0: Landowners can apply on a continuous basis by contacting the Rainwater Basin Joint Venture or one of its partner agencies, including Nebraska Game and Parks, Pheasants Forever, and the Sand Hills Task Force. Harvest has been slightly delayed for farmers across Nebraska based on the latest USDA Crop Progress Report. It's allowed some to get a longer look at an issue they may have with their acreage. Some farmers might be seeing dark dots on their corn this year, known as tar spots. They're a destructive fungus growing into the plant itself, and there's no scraping them off. It's a tough disease as well, able to survive on old corn residue found within the field.
1: But this is really the first year that we've seen it in this area probably as widespread by itself. We'll start talking standability issues. So that corn plant, will it stay standing? Will a wind blow it over? And if it blows it over, can we pick that ear up?
2: It takes a big amount of effort on everybody's part to scout the fields and make sure that they get timely treatment when something is needed.
0: Experts advise scouting the field regularly. They say the best time for treatment is usually between the tasseling and milk growth stages. The Crop Protection Network says the furthest west tar spots have been found are Dawson, Custer, and Blaine counties. As they've become a talking point across the state and the nation, Nebraska's biggest sheriff's office is sharing their support for using automatic license plate reader cameras, also known as ALPR or FLOC. They even shared two pictures and some stats in their justification for using the cameras. These are real versions of pictures the cameras take from behind with no video or audio, at least in Douglas County. The sheriff's office says data is stored for 30 days and is not shared with anyone outside law enforcement. The sheriff's office says they recovered a total of 4 stolen vehicles by using the cameras in August and September, along with numerous arrests. They also say the ALPR network allowed them to tap into a national database in one instance of searching for 2 missing juveniles, and the vehicle pinged in Missouri. The family member dealing with a mental health crisis was arrested, and the 2 children were returned to the other parent. Counties and departments across the state have had tough conversations about privacy with residents, and some sheriff's departments have decided angering the public is not worth the potential benefit. A single vehicle crash involving a utility pole resulting in minor injuries Monday morning. According to the Merritt County Sheriff's Office, deputies were called to Highway 92 and 21st Road at about a few minutes after 8 o'clock after an eastbound vehicle crossed the center line and went into the opposite roadside ditch. Photos from the crash show significant damage to the vehicle and the surrounding area. The driver suffered minor injuries and was taken to Merrick Medical Center for treatment. A mechanical failure is being blamed for a crash involving a truck pulling a trailer with a forklift on the back. The Sherman County Sheriff's Office says they were called by someone who possibly saw a truck lose control and run off the road. Deputies found it had run off the road, into the ditch, and then over a canal before coming to a stop. The forklift was nearly dislodged and somehow stayed on the trailer. The driver suffered minor injuries, according to authorities.
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4: 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Jim Pillen, while abusing his office. 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Jim Pillen profits. We pay the price.
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0: 2 world-class rival sculptors joining forces in Omaha this afternoon. racing against time for this weekend's

0: Wood Fall Festival. Organizers say international rival sculptors Matt Seelin, Carlos Miguel Ramirez have joined forces to build Harvest of Imagination, a giant hay sculpture featuring a scarecrow perched on a half moon. They say it takes a frame of wood, welded steel, and poultry netting to hold up to 800 pounds of sculpted hay. The Norfolk Fire Division is teaming up with the National Fire Protection Association this week to spark a new conversation on fire safety. Norfolk Fire Marshal Sean Lindgren says this year's Fire Prevention Week theme, Charge into Fire Safety, targets a growing danger in homes, lithium-ion batteries.
1: So we have lithium-ion batteries in everything that we carry around with cell phones and laptops and almost everything. So we want to make sure we're focusing on how we're charging those things and how we take care of those things to prevent home fires the best way we can when we're using those kinds of devices.
0: Firefighters recommend charging devices on hard, flat surfaces such as desks or tables. Soft surfaces like beds, couches, and pillows trap heat while blocking airflow, creating a high risk for fire. Lindgren says safe charging starts with simple daily habits. The number of trains chugging through central Nebraska's largest city on a daily basis averages between 40 and 50. It's a lot of train traffic for a widespread metropolitan area, and the choo-choos run right through the heart of town. There are currently more than 10 crossings in the Grand Island area, and most of them go directly over the tracks. The city's weighing options to find the best way for people to seamlessly get by at some of the busier intersections, and there may not be one getting backed up more than Broadwell Avenue. On average, around 12,000 vehicles use the area each day.
2: Amount of trains that travel through there by day and the number of vehicles that cross the tracks, you multiply those two together and it's called an exposure factor. And this crossing on Broadwell here in Grand Island has been in the top five for like 20 years. This corridor is not easy. There's a lot of active businesses that are around here. We think we have a good design that's going to minimize impacts to the adjacent business owners as much as possible.
0: Besides the build, the final design would not be completed until late next year. Construction wouldn't start until at least 2029. They would make it an overpass, joining Highway 30 and Highway 281 as the only ones in town. Eddy Street dips under the tracks and is notorious for getting flooded after decent rain. A new toolkit crafted by a state agency looks to find the real issues with housing and the workforce. Six regions, one Nebraska, putting out their information for the Mid-Plains, an 18-county region. The goal is for communities to be able to recruit, locate, and lock down employees, especially when higher-paying jobs aren't always feasible. Plus, options for housing are limited or unaffordable. The seminar and accompanying website are looking to provide strategies based in reality when trying to build plans for the future.
3: We really help put together the baseline housing data that's needed for communities to better understand where they're currently at. And then we help put together kind of what communities can do in the future to address those housing concerns.
0: The first step is to increase the number of available housing units for people who may want or need to move to a town for work. There's a consistent recommendation of investing in vacant lots or properties. The coalition believes a 0.5% of annual growth in the region would require another 1,900 housing units to be built by 2035.
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5: Let's look at your AccuWeather forecast on News Channel Nebraska. These are the warnings, advisories, watches across the state, and they're all right here in Northwest Nebraska. And they're not for today, it's for tomorrow. Most of the afternoon and into the evening tomorrow, elevated from yesterday's fire weather watch to red flag warning. That's again because of high winds, low relative humidity. National Weather Service has actually slightly lowered the amount of relative humidity. Can't be much more dry than it is in Northwest Nebraska tomorrow. Plus those winds in excess of 25 miles an hour, perhaps gusting to 40. Look out for the possibility of fires. Overnight temperatures certainly cool there in the Pine Ridge, much warmer the further south you go and the further to the east. Might even stay in the 60s overnight there in eastern Nebraska. That grass, plants, not dying yet in that part of Nebraska, really the whole state. Tonight's conditions, clouds likely. Nebraska City area, maybe Omaha, 10 to 20% chance of rain overnight, so maybe a rogue shower or two. Tomorrow's highs, 80s at least everywhere, 90s in the west, southwest, and southeast parts of Nebraska. As far as the conditions, nothing but sun in the forecast for Friday, and that should linger through the weekend for most of Nebraska.
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12: Everything's labeled these days. Dan Osborne says independent, but check the ingredients. Democrat money from Act Blue, men in women's bathrooms, artificial, well, everything. Now with amnesty and Social Security for illegal immigrants. Osborne said there's only one party he'd caucus with, the woke Democrats. Dan Osborne, not recommended for Nebraska. Keep him out of the Senate. Cornhusker Majority is responsible for the content of this advertising.
13: St. Patrick's Catholic Church in Sydney, putting together a special

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1: Loving Father, we praise you and thank you for making animals as part of your wonderful creation. Help us and all people to be kind to animals. 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
0: October 4th, marking the feast day of St. Francis of Assisi. Francis is the patron saint of animals in the Catholic Church. St. Patrick's chose to commemorate the occasion with a blessing of the community's pets. Almost 20 families bringing their pets to celebrate the special blessing. The parish's religious education classes also got to watch the blessing to learn more about creation. The Sydney Regional Medical Center is adding another major addition. The hospital breaking ground for its planned cancer care center this morning. NCN's Brendan Prizeman was at the ceremony and has more.
2: The Regional Medical Center broke ground for its cancer care center on Thursday morning. The project will bring in-house radiation therapy to Sydney for the first time. The facility will also have PET and CT services available 5 days a week. SRMC CEO Jason Pettick was thrilled to get the project started.
3: But what we are really building is much more than a building. It's a future and it's hope for our friends and families and neighbors who might need care.
2: SRMC Vice Chairman Tim Miller was very happy with the momentous occasion. He said it's a day that all of those involved will remember fondly.
4: It's hard to describe the feeling, but it's just something that the board and everybody involved is going to be very, very proud of.
2: Samson Construction will handle the building process. The firm also worked on the hospital's long-term care facility and was excited to return to Sydney.
5: This is a huge, huge deal, and we're just tickled pink to be part of it.
2: The Cheyenne County Chamber of Commerce was also at the event. Chairman Joe McCarn thanked the hospital for all the work they do for the community, especially with their new expansions.
6: Just everything you guys are doing is huge, so thank you. Appreciate you.
2: And once the facility is completed, there will be a lot more work to appreciate.
3: This opportunity for us is really going to be able to keep all that extraordinary care right here close to home in Sydney.
2: And the first step in that opportunity has officially been taken.
7: This lot behind me is just grass, a pile of dirt, and some construction equipment. But in less than 2 years, Sydney Regional Medical Center hopes that it's going to be a 15,000 square foot facility with several state-of-the-art cancer treatment options, including radiation therapy in the Panhandle for the first time. The hospital's focus has always been extraordinary care close to home. And with the beginning of this project, that dream got a little bit closer to reality this morning.
8: My son, Jalen, was born with heart failure caused by a rare genetic disorder. Jalen needed an experimental treatment to save his life, but it wasn't FDA approved. That's where Mike Flood came in. Mike cared about my son. He listened and he advocated for our family. He pushed the FDA to get that treatment approved for kids like Jalen. Mike Flood fights for Nebraskans no matter what, and Mike gets results.
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12: I have a story to tell about our Senator Pete Ricketts. On April 30th, 1993, John Arias broke into my home, tied me up with parachute cord, and violently raped me. My children heard everything that happened. He was caught, pled guilty, and went to prison. He said I should watch my back for the rest of my life. Pete Ricketts cast the deciding vote to pardon this man.
13: Governor Ricketts?
14: Yes, but with that, you've got your pardon.
12: That pardon brought back all the nightmares. I found out just totally by accident. I thought impossible that anyone would make that decision without contacting the victim. Because of Pete Ricketts, my attacker is now allowed to own a gun and had his name removed from the sex offender registry.

0: this southeast part of the state all in the clear. Plenty of moisture, too much moisture in some cases of late. Other areas of the state staying the same, just McCook. That's really the change, going from abnormally dry to no drought concerns at all. Some areas in that part of Nebraska moved from moderate to abnormally dry. So these problem areas in the west, the extreme and exceptional drought areas in Nebraska's panhandle remain. We're hopeful maybe next week could see some showers out that way. But before then, fire weather concerns do loom for northwest Nebraska. A red flag warning going to be in effect for the afternoon and evening hours tomorrow. 12 to 7 mountain time, could have some flexibility with that. Was a fire weather watch yesterday, red flag warning today. That's to take effect tomorrow. So if you're in that area, avoid anything that could cause a spark. That low relative humidity combined with wind speeds up to 40 miles per hour, not a good recipe for flames. Cool in Chadron overnight tonight, but everywhere else stays quite a bit warmer. 46 in Valentine, 48 in Broken Bow. But then we get to the mid-50s come Buffalo County and Hall County, even up into northeast Nebraska to the Madison County and Platte County areas. Southeast Nebraska, overnight temps in the 60s. Plenty warm for this time of year. As far as the conditions, partly cloudy for most of the state. Could see a shower or two in Nebraska City, Omaha, northeast Nebraska, about a 10 to 20% chance, so nothing that you'd notice too much. Tomorrow's highs are going to be a warm one, at least 80 degrees everywhere in Nebraska, starting with that temp in Hardington, 84 for O'Neill, 86 in Broken Bow. Could see some 90 degree temperatures in the Panhandle, in southwest Nebraska, and even in the capital city. That will be paired with plenty of sunshine. That's going to be the forecast into the weekend. We take a look at that now in northeast Nebraska. Sun shining up until Tuesday when rain clouds might roll in. Same story for southeast Nebraska with the focus on Saturday. Hot, windy, and dry for Nebraska football. Hopefully the Indiana Hoosiers don't like that type of forecast. Central part of the state, much of the same. Temperatures really start to drop Monday into Tuesday. In northwest Nebraska, hot for the next few days. Hopefully midweek next week comes with some moisture, and the same story for southwest Nebraska with temps in excess of 80 degrees through the weekend. All right, picture of the week time, thanks to our sponsor Obermiller Seamless, and this one comes to us from Hastings. Thanks to Preston for sending this cool cloud formation our way late summer evening. You can submit your photo online at newschannelnebraska.com.
1: Coming off the greatest season in program history, climbing all the way to number 5 in the Associated Press poll, there's no shortage of excitement around the Nebraska men's basketball team. What will they look like under head coach Fred Hoiberg entering his 9th season remains a bit of a mystery. Several of the key contributors last year are gone, not necessarily in the scoring sense. Sam Hoiberg, Rank Mast, they brought experience, calm, and instilled the culture the younger players could rely on. It seemed to have taken a while for it to really show up in Lincoln, and now they may have a formula to keep it going.
2: All the coaching staff, I mean, they just recruit great guys. I feel like every single one of these guys is just a great kid, a really good kid, and you just love to be around, not only on the court, but off the court. I mean, that's the biggest thing. We all love each other. We're all having fun out there.
3: I like our group a lot. They've been so much fun to be around, so much fun to coach. But you truly don't know what you have until that first game against an opponent and the adversity hits you. How are you going to handle that? And that's last year. That team never dropped their heads, not one time, and they never got too big where they were, beating their chest when we were playing well. Well, that's the challenge. You know, are we going to have that same type of chemistry through the tough times? And we'll get a good feel of that tomorrow when we play an exhibition game against St. Louis.
1: Red taken to the court tomorrow night when St. Louis visits the vault for an exhibition. It's the first of three for the Huskers. We're hoping to get a better idea of what the lineup looks like and how they want to play. Tip is at 7 p.m. Central. A free video stream can be found on BTM Plus or YouTube. The dominance of Nebraska volleyball continues to be put on display each night they step on the court. Now the Huskers are making up one quarter of the names for the Player of the Year watch list. Middle blocker Mania Obeche has joined Andy Jackson, Harper Murray, and Bergen Riley on the list of 16 names across the country in contention for the highest individual praise. Obeche averaging over 2 kills and a block per set. Her 427 hitting percentage ranks number 5 in the Big Ten and 14th best in the nation.

0: nation. She's already racked up a Big Ten Player of the Week recognition, the first Husker to do so this season. Finalists will be announced on December 14th, and the Player of the Year award is shared on December 18th in San Antonio, the site of this year's Final Four. A volleyball mainstay in Northeast Nebraska is stepping down. Northeast Community College announcing head coach Amanda Schultz is resigning after this season. The Wakefield native was tapped as the first head coach for the program when it was reinstated in 2013. She's recorded 243 career victories, taking the Hawks to 4 NJCAA national volleyball tournaments and winning 3 Region 11 titles. The Hawks are 10-14 overall. They're at Northwest Iowa CC next week and have at least 3 more home matches this season. A baseball destination made famous by a movie could soon be the stage for Northeast Community College athletes. The Iowa Community College Athletic Conference announcing a 3-year deal to host the Region 11 Division II baseball tournament at the Field of Dreams Ballpark in Dyersville, Iowa. Starting in May, Northeast could have the chance to compete for a regional championship in one of baseball's most iconic fields. The 6-team double elimination tournament offers a direct path towards the NJCAA World Series. League officials say bringing student athletes to the complex is a dream come true, and they hope Dyersville becomes the postseason's permanent home. The high school football regular season ends in 3 weeks, and for one school in central Nebraska, the Friday night lights have come to an end. Overton announcing this morning they've made the difficult decision to forfeit the last 3 games on their calendar. The reason is injuries. The D3 school in Dawson County listed a roster of 17 players at the start of the season. The Eagles were 0-6 this year. They were coming off of 2025, in which they went 6-4, making it to the second round of the postseason. The forfeits mean canceling scheduled games with Blue Hill, Southern Valley, and Pleasanton. Kickoff for high school football games tomorrow night could be in the 80s at 7 o'clock. Michael Shadley joins us once again with another peek at the weather pattern.
1: Dave, another warm day here in the Cornhusker State, at least compared to what you're expecting this time of year. Above average temperatures so far here through October. Today's highs getting into the 80s everywhere in Nebraska. Our friends over in Northwest Iowa staying a little bit cooler, a little bit warmer in Southwest Nebraska, touching 90 plus. How about the lows overnight tonight? Only getting to the 50s in the eastern half of the state. Once you head to Broken Bow and North Platte, does dip below 50. And Chadron getting into the 30s. One of the first times we've said that this year. Tonight's conditions, clouds coming in, 10-20% chance of rain in eastern Nebraska, so probably not getting much of a soaking overnight. Tomorrow's highs again into the 80s, and look out, might see multiple areas of Nebraska with 90 degree temperatures from the Panhandle to Southwest Nebraska all the way over to the capital city.
0: Michael, thanks, and stick with us. In less than 10 minutes, he'll give us an idea of what the forecast looks like for Saturday in Lincoln at around 11 a.m. right here on News Channel Nebraska.
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0: Thanks for sticking with your most trusted and local newscast during the bottom half of the hour as we get into more of the top stories from around the region. The Beatrice Speedway is a staple in southeast Nebraska. As NCN's Zach Polk reports, after a summer of rainy days, race fans are excited for good weather expected for the last weekend of racing for this year.
3: A sense of calmness before the storm. Beatrice Speedway is ready for another big weekend of racing. A final weekend to cap off a summer of rubbing and racing at one of the premier tracks in Nebraska. Beatrice is the host of many events throughout the summer. Race promoter Tommy Denton explained how the popularity of the track has grown over the years.
4: Next year it's 70 years for this racetrack and this fairgrounds. So yeah, to have this, it really all picked up in the early 90s. Spring Nationals started then, and then Oktoberfest followed, and now we get cars from all over the country that come here, and we've even had cars from Canada at some of our spring and fall specials.
3: This weekend is the final race weekend of the season and what they are calling Oktoberfest. Denton says it should be optimal weather for some good racing.
4: This warm weather is going to be great. It's going to be good for everything, car count, fans in the stands. It's going to be one last hurrah for the racing season this year, and I think we just got lucky enough to get good weather.
3: The good weather doesn't always mean perfect track conditions. Much work will be done throughout the event. making sure the track stays

0: is wet with the warm conditions and the wind, a process you don't necessarily want to get caught in the middle of.
1: Which way is he spraying?
2: If he's spraying that way.
0: In Beatrice, Zach Polk, News Channel Nebraska.
3: The Nebraska Board of Regents are looking at a potential increase of more than $500 million, billion with a B, for Project Health. The budget's already pegged for nearly $2.2 billion, and the board will consider increasing it by 25%, according to the Nebraska Examiner. The meeting's being held tomorrow morning in Lincoln. While they're on the topic of increases, Regents will be considering an extension and potential pay raise for Dr. Jeff Gold to keep him as president through June 2032. It would also possibly eliminate the eligible performance-based merit pay for Dr. Gold, something he passed on a couple of years ago after fallout when the university was required to make cuts. Project Health would be a facility in Omaha consisting of a new building and future parking garages on the University of Nebraska Medical Center campus. The building would be around 1.5 million square feet, considered essential to the strategy of the university. The school recently bought Nebraska Medicine from Clarkson to be the outright owner. Travelers may soon have one fewer option to get to the Windy City. American Airlines is discontinuing its service between the capital and Chicago. The last flights out of Lincoln will be in April of next year. It was a short-lived service, American adding the flight this past June. It's one of 8 routes across the country. The airline is discontinuing. Officials at the Lincoln Airport say anyone who had a confirmed trip to Chicago after April 6th of next year will get an alternative arrangement or a refund. Travelers can still get from LNK to the Windy City on United Airlines. The Nebraska State Senator is accusing the capital city of collecting sales tax on residents outside of city limits. It has to do with Lincoln's extraterritorial jurisdiction, or ETJ. Residents in the ETJ don't vote in the city elections and are not subject to the same city taxes as Lincoln residents. The city has limited zoning and city planning authority. State Senator Bo Ballard says he's been given evidence the city is collecting sales and occupation taxes from residents in the ETJ. He's asking for a 20-year review, interest on refunds owed, plus enforcement from the Attorney General moving forward. He says he's working on legislation, making it a requirement. In response, officials in Lincoln say sales taxes are collected and administered by the Nebraska Department of Revenue. They say any auditing of the matter would have to be done by the DOR. It's gone from bad to worse for an Omaha firefighter who now faces new charges in a sex trafficking case. 55-year-old Brandon Wilson is being charged for sexual assault of a child who was 14 or younger during 2017, according to a complaint filed in Douglas County. A second charge, also filed in this case, alleges Wilson engaged in sex trafficking of a minor for 3 months in 2020. He's due in court tomorrow at 9 a.m. for his first appearance. These latest counts join several others lobbied against Wilson. Court records show he allegedly took pictures or video of someone without their consent for years. Documents show the alleged actions started in June 2017 and continued until September 2020. Wilson is facing 4 Class 1D felonies and 4 Class 4 felonies in the other case. The specific allegations have been sealed to protect the victim. Wilson is being held in Douglas County Jail. 50 bison were released under nearly 40,000 acres in the Badlands in South Dakota. It's part of an ecological restoration effort to reintroduce native plants and animal species to the landscape. Thunder Valley Community Development Corporation, which is the group behind the project, says the release was the result of years of work, and it's just the start.
4: That this 50 is released, we are going to be pursuing more buffalo. This lease holds 394 head, and so that's our ultimate goal, is to fill it as much as we can. A lot of work led up to this moment. I think, you know, seeing the buffalo leave their corral here was a really empowering moment, because they belong to this land. The return of the buffalo to this land is really important to us, because I think for me it's so important because of what our people endured, our Lakota people endured in the past, having buffalo almost entirely stripped from us.
3: Bison are the center of Lakota culture, spirituality, and traditional ways of life. The latest data from the CDC shows RSV activity is very low in most areas of the country. As for seasonal flu, activity is still considered low, yet cases are starting to rise. Doctors, what have they been seeing so far this season?
1: It's not unusual.

0: For the U.S. to start seeing respiratory viruses in October, but considering the season tends to peak between December and February, there's a concern about what some U.S. doctors are already witnessing.
1: The process is starting of seeing influenza positive.
0: At Cleveland Clinic, Dr. Neha V.S. is already seeing higher than expected rates of influenza A. She says that's a bit earlier than she typically sees. Nationwide, the CDC says seasonal flu activity remains low, but is increasing. The latest data shows more than 33,500 specimens tested for flu with a positivity rate of 3.4%.
1: That said, we still see a consistent and steady rate of the enteroviruses and the rhinoviruses, which are present throughout the year, as well as COVID viruses.
0: Via says the best protection against severe disease from respiratory viruses like influenza is vaccination. And since cases are already starting to climb, she says the best time to get immunized is now.
1: The early factor does make us wonder what the rest of the season holds.
0: VS says it doesn't necessarily mean it'll be a longer or more severe flu season, but prevention is key, especially for young children, older adults, and those with pre-existing medical conditions who are vulnerable to getting really sick.
1: It's important to vaccinate them as well as vaccinate yourself to protect our whole community.
0: For Health Minute, I'm Mandy Gaither.
2: Coming up next on NCN, red flag warnings active in October. We get back into the weather mix with Michael Shively.
3: Some of the state's top volleyball programs will be colliding on the volleyball court this Saturday. Tune in for the Centennial Conference Tournament third place and championship matches with our live TV coverage starting at 3 p.m. Central. 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
4: Let's look at your AccuWeather forecast on News Channel Nebraska. These are the warnings, advisories, watches across the state, and they're all right here in northwest Nebraska. And they're not for today. It's for tomorrow, most of the afternoon and into the evening tomorrow. Elevated from yesterday's fire weather watch to red flag warning. That's, again, because of high winds, low relative humidity. The National Weather Service has actually slightly lowered the amount of relative humidity. Can't be much more dry than it is in northwest Nebraska tomorrow. Plus, those winds in excess of 25 miles an hour, perhaps gusting to 40. Look out for the possibility of fires. Overnight temperatures certainly cool there in the Pine Ridge, much warmer the further south you go and the further to the east. Might even stay in the 60s overnight there in eastern Nebraska. That grass, plants, not dying yet in that part of Nebraska, really the whole state. Tonight's conditions, clouds likely. Nebraska City area, maybe Omaha, 10 to 20% chance of rain overnight, so maybe a rogue shower or two. Tomorrow's highs, 80s at least everywhere, 90s in the west, southwest, and southeast parts of Nebraska. As far as the conditions, nothing but sun in the forecast for Friday, and that should linger through the weekend for most of Nebraska.
5: Con man Dan Osborne has a plan.
6: I can go and I can be the voice for LGBTQ and immigration and all of these issues. Then I lose the election. At the end of the day, I'm going to win this election. And then I'll be the senator for 6 years and everybody will win that ball.
5: Osborne will lie to win, then betray our values.
7: I'm Pete Ricketts, and I approve this message. 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

0: As harvest gets underway across much of the Corn Belt, propane suppliers are keeping a close eye on crop conditions. Hi, I'm Susan Littlefield with the American Ag Network. And despite the potential for heavy grain drying, demand in some areas, industry leaders say propane supplies remain strong. Michael Newland is Director of Agricultural Business Development at the Propane Education and Research Council.
1: We've got some areas that are going to be what I would consider more normal on grain drying. We've had a couple very dry corn years over the last couple years, but there's some parts of the Corn Belt that are going to be back to normal corn drying. So I was on the phone a couple weeks ago with one of the state climatologists from the Midwest who was talking about the upcoming winter and some of the measurements that they look at, some things out in the Pacific Ocean, water temperatures that they measure that really drive a lot of our patterns, if you will. They were predicting some very perhaps unusual weather from a temperature and moisture standpoint. Those are predictions and forecasts, so we'll see what comes true. But I think if you're listening to it, if you're in the livestock business and you're heating buildings all winter, or you're just a homeowner that's listening to it, like many of us are, there's the propane industry continues to have more and more supply every single year. So supply is great. You know, it is a fuel that does need delivered. So logistics, if we would have a tremendously wet corn crop in a particular area up against some really cold early fall temperatures, could we see some logistics constraints? Possibly, but we're always pushing messaging about making sure you're taking those early fills, trying to make sure that that doesn't happen. And really, that's the why.
0: You can find more information on available rebates and programs by going to propane.com. I'm Susan Littlefield reporting.
2: There are only two matchups in FBS college football this weekend, pairing undefeated programs against one another. The top 10 class between Georgia and Alabama is one. The other brings number 7 Indiana to Lincoln for a date with the unranked 5-0 Nebraska Cornhuskers. There are going to be a tremendous amount of eyes on Saturday. My son's got two football games back-to-back. Starts at 2 and 3. I'm sorry, wait. No, let's check that. It's 11 a.m. on Fox. Nebraska versus Indiana. This is going to be a big one. Holy cow.
3: So, does your son actually have a game on Saturday?
2: Yes, he's got back-to-back games. One of them was rained out from earlier in September, so we'll have two games. I'm hoping things are somewhat decided by the time we have to get into the field at 2 o'clock, because it probably won't be at that hour. And it'll be interesting to see how that all plays out.
3: It's a big day of ball in the Greek household. Yeah, it's a huge game for Nebraska. I think it's huge in the respect that, you know, if you win, you probably put yourself very firmly in the top 20. I'm not going to say top 15 or top 10 yet, because Nebraska is not ranked. I think that's just fair. And I think that's a good starting spot. And it proves to, I think, yourself that you can beat anybody else on your schedule if you can pull this one off. Now, there's also the flip side of it. What is the mood of the team if, with this big of a game, Nebraska goes out and lays an egg, kind of like 2024? Indiana, it might be the weaker of the Kurt Cignetti teams we've seen in the past, and maybe that's a lucky break for Nebraska, but they're still well-coached. They still have one of the better quarterbacks in college football. They still have a great 1-2 punch at running back. This is still an Indiana team that's going to come in with a lot of different weapons to try to expose Nebraska's weaknesses.
2: I'm going to circle back to 2016 again. I know they went out to a 7-0 start. People started getting really excited about the Huskers. I didn't think that the schedule matched the level of excitement back then. This year could be different. I'm not there yet, but if they were able to knock off an Indiana, who's a proven team after last year, arguably one of the greatest seasons in history, it's certainly the most surprising. If you can do that to a good, solid Indiana team, I think that then there's reason to get extremely excited about the Cornhuskers for the rest of the season. But if they don't get the victory, what kind of a mood are we going to have? I mean, it's hard to say, because it's going to, like you said, it's going to have to play out and at least show some promise.
3: Yeah, I agree with you. And that's the thing, is you don't want to get blown out. You want to show that you can compete with the big dogs of college football. Now, to do that, you're going to have to do a lot of things right. You're going to have to not fall behind by 9 points early in the second half. You're probably going to have to win the turnover battle by maybe not committing any turnovers. You're going to probably have to create some of your own luck because Indiana's probably not going to beat themselves. You're going to need to have a lot of things go right. And I think if there's a game Nebraska's got to play perfect, it's this one.
2: The last time a defending national champion came to Lincoln, 2006, I was there. I don't remember the year. It was 2010 or 2011. Nebraska was undefeated. Texas came to town, the hated Longhorns, and Nebraska just went flat.
3: Yeah.
2: I'll never forget Rex Burkhead had a wide open touchdown. He dropped it and then wrapped his arms around the pylon. I feel like I've told that story 1,000 times. And they still almost came back and at least made it close. I think it was like 13-7 was the final. Dejon Gomes had a punt return for a touchdown or a blocked field goal or a blocked punt, something like that. It was so weird. The energy was so hyped at the start of the game, but Nebraska just laid an egg when they came out.
3: Yeah.
2: So if Nebraska does something similar, I would imagine the crowd's going to get deflated quickly, and then you lose that home field advantage.
3: You can. I mean, I think there was some of that to a degree against Maryland. You know, I think the crowd kind of got taken out of it a little bit. And then Dwayne McDougal's pick six really changed the momentum of not only the game itself, but the stadium as a whole just felt differently. So, yeah, I mean, that's all what I'm saying is Nebraska can't start out slow. If it's for the reason of keeping the home field advantage, if it's for the reason of not being able to dig out of a deep hole against a team like Indiana, they have got to start fast on Saturday.
2: How do they start fast?
3: How do they start fast? I honestly, I don't know if it's maybe start fast is the wrong word. You just can't get behind. You got to go stride for stride with Indiana. It would be great for Nebraska to go out on their opening drive and score a touchdown, or to go out and get an early three and out and push Indiana behind the line of scrimmage. It'd be great. But I think more importantly, it's just not putting yourself in a hole early.
2: Yeah, having to play catch up against a sound defense is always going to be a difficult proposition.
3: Yeah.
2: And seeing Jake Bartecki, kickoff, 11 a.m. on Fox. We'll see you there.
3: All right. Thanks, Dave.
4: Let's take an extended look at your AccuWeather forecast on News Channel Nebraska. This is the drought monitor fresh out of the University of Nebraska-Lincoln today, and essentially the same as what we saw last week. This southeast part of the state, all in the clear, plenty of moisture, too much moisture in some cases of late. Other areas of the state staying the same, just McCook. That's really the change, going from abnormally dry to no drought concerns at all. Some areas in that part of Nebraska moved from moderate to abnormally dry. So these problem areas in the west, the extreme and exceptional drought areas in Nebraska's panhandle remain. We're hopeful maybe next week could see some showers out that way. But before then, fire weather concerns do loom for northwest Nebraska. A red flag warning going to be in effect for the afternoon and evening hours tomorrow. 12 to 7 mountain time, could have some flexibility with that. Was a fire weather watch yesterday, red flag warning today. That's to take effect tomorrow. So if you're in that area, avoid anything that could cause a spark. That low relative humidity combined with wind speeds up to 40 miles per hour, not a good recipe for flames. Cool in Chadron overnight tonight, but everywhere else stays quite a bit warmer, 46 in Valentine, 48 in Broken Bow. But then we get to the mid-50s come Buffalo County and Hall County, even up into northeast Nebraska to the Madison County and Platte County areas. Southeast Nebraska, overnight temps in the 60s, plenty warm for this time of year. As far as the conditions, partly cloudy for most of the state. Could see a shower or two in Nebraska City, Omaha, northeast Nebraska, about a 10 to 20% chance, so nothing that you'd notice too much. Tomorrow's highs are going to be a warm one, at least 80 degrees everywhere in Nebraska, starting with that temp in Hardington, 84 for O'Neill, 86 in Broken Bow. Could see some 90-degree temperatures in the Panhandle, in southwest Nebraska, and even in the capital city. That will be paired with plenty of sunshine. That's going to be the forecast into the weekend. We take a look at that now in northeast Nebraska. Sun shining up until Tuesday when rain clouds might roll in. Same story for southeast Nebraska with a focus on Saturday. Hot, windy, and dry for Nebraska football. Hopefully the Indiana Hoosiers don't like that. type of forecast. Central part of the state, much of the same. Temperatures really start to drop Monday into Tuesday. In northwest Nebraska, hot for the next few days. Hopefully midweek next week comes with some moisture. And the same story for southwest Nebraska with temps in excess of 80 degrees through the weekend. All right, picture of the week time. Thanks to our sponsor, Obermiller Seamless. And this one comes to us from Hastings. Thanks to Preston for sending this cool cloud formation our way late summer evening. 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
14: A veteran, Republican County Commissioner. My dad's my hero. He gave me Nebraska values and a sense of service to the country. Pete Ricketts' dad, he gave him a lot too. Baseball team, hundreds of millions of dollars, and a Senate seat. There's nothing wrong with working hard and succeeding, but Pete's never done that. He's never enlisted, but he sent kids to war. He's never stood with workers, but he's always on the side of CEOs. Those are not Nebraska values. I'm Dan Osborne, and I approve this message.

Just imagine going to a gas station and stumbling into $50,000. One man did so recently, and he says he doesn't even play the lottery regularly. Aaron Evelyn of Cozad went to the Pump and Pantry on Highway 30 in town when the clerk asked if he wanted to buy a Powerball ticket. It was printed on accident, and Evelyn took up the offer. It hit four of the five numbers and the Powerball, turning into $50,000. The odds of winning are almost 1 in 915,000. Thanks for making NCN your choice for coverage of local stories mattering to you. From Norfolk to Valentine,

0: Sydney, the town's in the southeast, and right here in the Tri-Cities. 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
0: Thanks for joining us on News Channel Nebraska. Coming up this hour on NCN, Nebraska is well known for its vast, wide-open prairies. Now a new initiative is looking to make them grow even more. Nebraska volleyball taking their show on the road tonight for a top 25 tussle with Indiana. License plate cameras have become contentious for communities across Nebraska. One law enforcement department is sharing numbers of crime solved and real-life examples of what those cameras can do. Celebrating St. Francis of Assisi with a commemoration of community pets happening in a panhandle city. The Nebraska Board of Regents are looking at the potential of increasing the budget for new construction in Omaha. The price tag, over $550 million. Today's weather, worth every penny. Michael Shively joins us for the first time this hour with a look at the forecast as we inch closer and closer to the weekend.
2: Thanks, Dave. Here's a look at the satellite radar from this afternoon across the United States of America and a dry continental U.S. for the most part. Just our friends down there in the Gulf Coast getting some rain and maybe a spattering there in Minnesota. Dry as can be across the Midwest, including in Nebraska. How about the high temperatures from today? Unseasonably warm, 80 degrees everywhere across the Cornhusker State, mid-80s in the central part of the state and in Scott's Bluff. 90s for Imperial and McCook. Overnight lows, a pretty big difference across the state. 39 up here in northwest Nebraska and Chadron. Warms up a bit once you get to central Nebraska. Mid-50s in northeast Nebraska and could stay in the 60s in the southeast part of the state. As far as the conditions, expect some clouds in eastern Nebraska. Maybe a shower along the Missouri River, but not thinking it'll be much of anything. Tomorrow, a day in the 80s.
0: Michael, thanks. We'll get back with him later for a longer look at the forecast. For the time being, we're touching on the top stories from around Nebraska. Landowners across the state now have access to millions of dollars in conservation funding aimed at protecting the state's grasslands. The growing and expanding Nebraska's Grassland Corps program will provide just under $19 million through 2030, targeting at least 90,000 acres across Nebraska. The goal is to slow the spread of eastern red cedar and other woody growth, reducing forage for livestock and threatening grassland habitats.
3: We're really excited because so much of Nebraska's grasslands have been lost to woody encroachment. You know, this is historically the Great Plains, prairies, whether it's sand hills, mixed grass prairie, lush hills, and we've lost so many of our species native to this landscape, whether it's pollinators or birds or, you know, even our grazing land.
0: The program will provide cost share funding for practices including brush management, prescribed burning, grazing deferment, and pest management. Landowners can apply on a continuous basis by contacting the Rainwater Basin Joint Venture or one of its partner agencies, including Nebraska Game and Parks, Pheasants Forever, and the Sand Hills Task Force. Harvest has been slightly delayed for farmers across Nebraska based on the latest USDA crop progress report. It's allowed some to get a longer look at an issue they may have with their acreage. Some farmers might be seeing dark dots on their corn this year, known as tar spots. there are destructive fungus growing into the

0: plant itself, and there's no scraping them off. It's a tough disease as well, able to survive on old corn residue found within the field.
1: But this is really the first year that we've seen it in this area, probably as widespread by itself. We'll start talking standability issues. So that corn plant, will it stay standing? Will a wind blow it over? And if it blows it over, can we pick that ear up?
2: It takes a big amount of effort on everybody's part to scout the fields and make sure that they get timely treatment when something is needed.
0: Experts advise scouting the field regularly. They say the best time for treatment is usually between the tasseling and milk growth stages. The Crop Protection Network says the furthest west tar spots have been found are Dawson, Custer, and Blaine counties. As they've become a talking point across the state and the nation, Nebraska's biggest sheriff's office is sharing their support for using automatic license plate reader cameras, also known as ALPR or FLOC. They even shared two pictures and some stats in their justification for using the cameras. These are real versions of pictures the cameras take from behind with no video or audio, at least in Douglas County. The sheriff's office says data is stored for 30 days and is not shared with anyone outside law enforcement. The sheriff's office says they recovered a total of 4 stolen vehicles by using the cameras in August and September, along with numerous arrests. They also say the ALPR network allowed them to tap into a national database in one instance of searching for 2 missing juveniles, and the vehicle pinged in Missouri. The family member dealing with a mental health crisis was arrested, and the 2 children were returned to the other parent. Counties and departments across the state have had tough conversations about privacy with residents, and some sheriff's departments have decided angering the public is not worth the potential benefit. A single vehicle crash involving a utility pole resulting in minor injuries Monday morning. According to the Merritt County Sheriff's Office, deputies were called to Highway 92 and 21st Road at about a few minutes after 8 o'clock after an eastbound vehicle crossed the center line and went into the opposite roadside ditch. Photos from the crash show significant damage to the vehicle and the surrounding area. The driver suffered minor injuries and was taken to Merrick Medical Center for treatment. A mechanical failure is being blamed for a crash involving a truck pulling a trailer with a forklift on the back. The Sherman County Sheriff's Office says they were called by someone who possibly saw a truck lose control and run off the road. Deputies found it had run off the road, into the ditch, and then over a canal before coming to a stop. The forklift was nearly dislodged and somehow stayed on the trailer. The driver suffered minor injuries, according to authorities.
3: 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A one-on-one with Coach Rhule reliving the game that was. The highs, the lows, and the path forward. You don't want to miss this. 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
0: 2 world-class rival sculptors joining forces in Omaha this afternoon, racing against time for this weekend's Heartwood Fall Festival. Organizers say international rival sculptors Matt Seeley and Carlos Miguel Ramirez have joined forces to build Harvest of Imagination, a giant hay sculpture featuring a scarecrow perched on a half moon. They say it takes a frame of wood, welded steel, and poultry netting to hold up to 800 pounds of sculpted hay. The Norfolk Fire Division is teaming up with the National Fire Protection Association this week to spark a new conversation on fire.

0: Fire safety. Norfolk Fire Marshal Sean Lindgren says this year's Fire Prevention Week theme, Charge into Fire Safety, targets a growing danger in homes, lithium-ion batteries.
1: So we have lithium-ion batteries in everything that we carry around with cell phones and laptops and almost everything. So we want to make sure we're focusing on how we're charging those things and how we take care of those things. To prevent home fires the best way we can when we're using those kinds of devices.
0: Firefighters recommend charging devices on hard, flat surfaces such as desks or tables. Soft surfaces like beds, couches, and pillows trap heat while blocking airflow, creating a high risk for fire. Lindgren says safe charging starts with simple daily habits. The number of trains chugging through central Nebraska's largest city on a daily basis averages between 40 and 50. It's a lot of train traffic for a widespread metropolitan area, and the choo-choos run right through the heart of town. There are currently more than 10 crossings in the Grand Island area, and most of them go directly over the tracks. The city's weighing options to find the best way for people to seamlessly get by at some of the busier intersections, and there may not be one getting backed up more than Broadwell Avenue. On average, around 12,000 vehicles use the area each day.
2: Amount of trains that travel through there by day and the number of vehicles that cross the tracks, you multiply those two together and it's called an exposure factor. And this crossing on Broadwell here in Grand Island has been in the top five for like 20 years. This corridor is not easy. There's a lot of active businesses that are around here. We think we have a good design that's going to minimize impacts to the adjacent business owners as much as possible.
0: Besides the build, the final design would not be completed until late next year. Construction wouldn't start until at least 2029. They would make it an overpass joining Highway 30 and Highway 281 as the only ones in town. Eddy Street dips under the tracks and is notorious for getting flooded after decent rain. A new toolkit crafted by a state agency looks to find the real issues with housing and the workforce. Six regions, one Nebraska, putting out their information for the Mid-Plains, an 18-county region. The goal is for communities to be able to recruit, locate, and lock down employees, especially when higher-paying jobs aren't always feasible. Plus, options for housing are limited or unaffordable. The seminar and accompanying website are looking to provide strategies based in reality when trying to build plans for the future.
3: We really help put together the baseline housing data that's needed for communities to better understand where they're currently at. And then we help put together kind of what communities can do in the future to address those housing concerns.
0: The first step is to increase the number of available housing units for people who may want or need to move to a town for work. There's a consistent recommendation of investing in vacant lots or properties. The coalition believes a 0.5% of annual growth in the region would require another 1,900 housing units to be built by 2035.
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4: Let's look at your AccuWeather forecast on News Channel Nebraska, taking a peek at your futurecast. What to expect? Well, you're not going to see a lot of precipitation in Nebraska, likely none over the weekend. Just skirted here through northeast Nebraska overnight is what we're seeing, maybe 10-20% chance of rain in that part of Nebraska. Now, when you get towards Saturday, look for the hurricane coming through the southeast part of the United States. We don't think this one's going to reach Nebraska, but surrounding states likely to see some rain over the weekend. Looking at tonight's lows, 39 for Chadron, chilly up in the Pine Ridge, mid 40s for the rest of western and north central Nebraska. Warms up quite a bit, or at least stays warm there in the central part of Nebraska. Northeast Nebraska, mid 50s, and staying into the 60s in southeast Nebraska. Awfully warm overnight lows. Tonight's conditions, pretty clear in the west and central, maybe some clouds in eastern Nebraska, and perhaps a shower or two in the northeast part of the state. Tomorrow's highs, expect 80 degrees in Hardington, warmer everywhere else in Nebraska, 86 in Grand Island, 87 in McCook, 92 for Imperial, 90 degrees in Beatrice, and sunshine aplenty on Friday. We expect that sun to stay throughout the weekend, a warm and dry few days on the way.
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0: just fine.
1: I had gotten into a skateboarding accident and had gotten some treatment down where I'm from in Omaha. And after a surgery that had failed, I was recommended to this hospital, this place, and Dr. Mike, because I was told that this was a very rare type of injury and not a procedure that happens very often. He had harvested some bone from my knee and had applied it to my scaphoid. Everybody here has been very helpful. They brought me a long way from where I was at, which was not being able to move my hand as much as I can now. They were just very attentive and felt nice to know that they were there if I needed something. I'd say just make the trip out and come experience it for yourself. And once you come to experience this place, I think you'll agree that it's a good place.
2: St. Patrick's Catholic Church in Sydney, putting together a special blessing for the community's pets.
3: Loving Father, we praise you and thank you for making animals as part of your wonderful creation. Help us and all people to be kind to animals. Touch the hearts of all with your love and increase our respect for all your creation.
2: October 4th, marking the feast day of St. Francis of Assisi. Francis is the patron saint of animals in the Catholic Church. St. Patrick's chose to commemorate the occasion with a blessing of the community's pets. Almost 20 families bringing their pets to celebrate the special blessing. The parish's religious education classes also got to watch the blessing to learn more about creation. The Sydney Regional Medical Center is adding another major addition. The hospital breaking ground for its planned cancer care center this morning. NCN's Brendan Prizeman was at the ceremony and has more.
4: The Regional Medical Center broke ground for its cancer care center on Thursday morning. The project will bring in-house radiation therapy to Sydney for the first time. The facility will also have PET and CT services available 5 days a week. SRMC CEO Jason Pettick was thrilled to get the project started.
5: Well, what we are really building is much more than a building. It's a future and it's hope for our friends and families and neighbors who might need care.
4: SRMC Vice Chairman Tim Miller was very happy with the momentous occasion. He said it's a day that all of those involved will remember fondly.
6: It's hard to describe the feeling, but it's just something that the board and everybody involved is going to be very, very proud of.
4: Samson Construction will handle the building process. The firm also worked on the hospital's long-term care facility and was excited to return to Sydney.
7: This is a huge, huge deal, and we're just tickled pink to be part of it.
4: The Cheyenne County Chamber of Commerce was also at the event. Chairman Joe McCarn thanked the hospital for all the work they do for the community, especially with their new expansions.
8: Just everything you guys are doing is huge, so thank you. Appreciate you.
4: And once the facility is completed, there will be a lot more work to appreciate.
5: This opportunity for us is really going to be able to keep all that extraordinary care right here close to home in Sydney.
4: And the first step in that opportunity has officially been taken.
9: This lot behind me is just grass, a pile of dirt, and some construction equipment. But in less than 2 years, Sydney Regional Medical Center hopes that it's going to be a 15,000 square foot facility with several state-of-the-art cancer treatment options, including radiation therapy in the Panhandle for the first time. The hospital's focus has always been extraordinary care close to home. And with the beginning of this project, that dream got a little bit closer to reality this morning.
10: 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That's why Medica and News Channel Nebraska invite you to join Stretch Across Nebraska. 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
12: We just thought we were helping her get some better sleep, and it turned out she had had cancer, and not just one, but 2 kinds. Her dad actually came with her to that appointment. I was like, it's pretty routine, just get her in so we can see if he also thinks she needs her tonsils out. And they called me and said, yes, Dr. Altman thinks her tonsils are enlarged, but there's another issue. When he was doing his thorough examination, masses felt different in her thyroid. And so that same day,

He worked to get her in the ultrasound, and they got her right in the ultrasound and found, he described it as more nodules than actual thyroid. One day he had to call and tell me that it was cancer. He was very kind and patient with me as I asked my questions. Dr.

0: candid, showing the West still in quite the drought. But central and eastern Nebraska, no drought to speak of. As a matter of fact, the opposite was the concern last week with flooding. The only change from last week down here in the McCook area went from abnormally dry to no drought, or from moderate to just abnormally dry. Still need some help out in the West, could really use some rain. But before then, there is some fire concern. This is developing there in the Pine Ridge, Chadron, Harrison, Crawford types of areas. Red flag warning will be in effect from noon until 7 mountain time tomorrow. And that's because of high winds gusting up to 40 miles per hour, extremely low relative humidity because it's just plain dry in that part of the state. So any spark could spread into a fire. Let's look at tonight's lows. Certainly cool in northwest Nebraska, mid-40s in North Platte and Imperial, mid-50s just a little bit east of there in the Tri-Cities. Southeast Nebraska will stay the warmest, 60 degrees in the capital city, 61 for Beatrice and Nebraska City. Clear mostly across the Cornhusker State overnight. Maybe some clouds moving in the eastern side, and perhaps a shower, about a 10, maybe 20% chance that that system drops rain in eastern Nebraska. Tomorrow's highs into the 80s everywhere. 89 for Lincoln, 85 in Columbus, 89 in Valentine, 92 for Chadron, and in southwest Nebraska for Imperial. So we're likely to see multiple locations hit 90 degrees tomorrow in near mid-October. And the sun will be out to boot. Wind will be picking up a bit tomorrow, but plenty of sunshine to be had. Let's take a look at the extended forecast. That sunshine's going to linger in northeast Nebraska. High 80s for the highs the next few days. Finally, a chance for rain develops across much of the state come midweek next week. It could be widespread. We don't know the timing too much just yet. Keep an eye out for Saturday. That, of course, Husker football going to be hot, going to be sunny and windy. Could see 45 mile an hour wind gust, might affect the passing game. In central Nebraska, nothing but sunshine until Tuesday next week. In northwest Nebraska, awfully warm the next few days. Finally have a bit of a cool down come Tuesday, and much needed rain might be on the way Wednesday for that part of Nebraska. Southwest Nebraska, much of the same, seeing sunshine and high temperatures in the upper 80s for the next few days. Now it's time for our picture of the week. This is brought to you by Obermiller Seamless. What a cool cloud formation. Thanks so much to Preston from Hastings. Titled Late Summer Evening. Don't we love this time of year for that type of formation and some gorgeous weather. Hope you enjoy it here over the weekends.
1: Coming off the greatest season in program history, climbing all the way to number 5 in the Associated Press poll, there's no shortage of excitement around the Nebraska men's basketball team. What will they look like under head coach Fred Hoiberg entering his 9th season remains a bit of a mystery. Several of the key contributors last year are gone, not necessarily in the scoring sense. Sam Hoiberg, Rank Mast, they brought experience, calm, and instilled the culture the younger players could rely on. It seemed to have taken a while for it to really show up in Lincoln, and now they may have a formula to keep it going.
2: All the coaching staff, I mean, they just recruit great guys. I feel like every single one of these guys is just a great kid, a really good kid, and you just love to be around, not only on the court, but off the court. I mean, that's the biggest thing. We all love each other. We're all having fun out there.
3: I like our group a lot. They've been so much fun to be around, so much fun to coach. But you truly don't know what you have until that first game against an opponent and the adversity hits you. How are you going to handle that? And that's last year. That team never dropped their heads, not one time, and they never got too big where they were, beating their chest when we were playing well. Well, that's the challenge. You know, are we going to have that same type of chemistry through the tough times? And we'll get a good feel of that tomorrow when we play an exhibition game against St. Louis.
1: Red taken to the court tomorrow night when St. Louis visits the Vault for an exhibition. It's the first of three for the Huskers. We're hoping to get a better idea of what the lineup looks like and how they want to play. Tip is at 7 p.m. Central. A free video stream can be found on BTM Plus or YouTube. The dominance of Nebraska volleyball continues to be put on display each night they step on the court. Now the Huskers are making up one quarter of the names for the Player of the Year watch list. Middle blocker Manaya Obeche has joined Andy Jackson, Harper Murray, and Bergen Riley on the list of 16 names across the country in contention for the highest individual praise. Obeche averaging over 2 kills and a block per set. Her 427 hitting percentage ranks number 5 in the Big Ten and 14th best in the

0: nation. She's already racked up a Big Ten Player of the Week recognition, the first Husker to do so this season. Finalists will be announced on December 14th, and the Player of the Year award is shared on December 18th in San Antonio, the site of this year's Final Four. A volleyball mainstay in Northeast Nebraska is stepping down. Northeast Community College announcing head coach Amanda Schultz is resigning after this season. The Wakefield native was tapped as the first head coach for the program when it was reinstated in 2013. She's recorded 243 career victories, taking the Hawks to four NJCAA national volleyball tournaments and winning three Region 11 titles. The Hawks are 10-14 overall. They're at Northwest Iowa CC next week and have at least three more home matches this season. A baseball destination made famous by a movie could soon be the stage for Northeast Community College athletes. The Iowa Community College Athletic Conference announcing a three-year deal to host the Region 11 Division II baseball tournament at the Field of Dreams Ballpark in Dyersville, Iowa. Starting in May, Northeast could have the chance to compete for a regional championship in one of baseball's most iconic fields. The 16-team double elimination tournament offers a direct path towards the NJCAA World Series. League officials say bringing student athletes to the complex is a dream come true, and they hope Dyersville becomes the postseason's permanent home. The high school football regular season ends in 3 weeks, and for one school in central Nebraska, the Friday night lights have come to an end. Overton announcing this morning they've made the difficult decision to forfeit the last three games on their calendar. The reason is injuries. The D3 school in Dawson County listed a roster of 17 players at the start of the season. The Eagles were 0-6 this year. They were coming off of 2025, in which they went 6-4, making it to the second round of the postseason. The forfeits mean canceling scheduled games with Blue Hill, Southern Valley, and Pleasanton. Kickoff for high school football games tomorrow night could be in the 80s at 7 o'clock. Michael Shavley joins us once again with another peek at the weather pattern.
1: Thanks, Dave. Here's a look at the satellite radar from this afternoon across the United States of America and a dry continental U.S. for the most part. Just our friends down there in the Gulf Coast getting some rain and maybe a spattering there in Minnesota. Dry as can be across the Midwest, including in Nebraska. How about the high temperatures from today? Unseasonably warm, 80 degrees everywhere across the Cornhusker State, mid-80s in the central part of the state and in Scott's Bluff. 90s for Imperial and McCook. Overnight lows, a pretty big difference across the state. 39 up here in northwest Nebraska and Chadron. Warms up a bit once you get to central Nebraska. Mid-50s in northeast Nebraska and could stay in the 60s in the southeast part of the state. As far as the conditions, expect some clouds in eastern Nebraska. Maybe a shower along the Missouri River, but not thinking it'll be much of anything. Tomorrow, a day in the 80s.
0: Michael, thanks, and stick with us. In less than 10 minutes, he'll give us an idea of what the forecast looks like for Saturday in Lincoln at around 11 a.m. right here on News Channel Nebraska. Thanks for sticking with your most trusted and local newscast during the bottom half of the hour as we get into more of the top stories from around the region. The Beatrice Speedway is a staple in southeast Nebraska. As NCN's Zach Polk reports, after a summer of rainy days, race fans are excited for good weather expected for the last weekend of racing for this year.
2: A sense of calmness before the storm. Beatrice Speedway is ready for another big weekend of racing. A final weekend to cap off a summer of rubbing and racing at one of the premier tracks in Nebraska. Beatrice is the host of many events throughout the summer. Race promoter Tommy Denton explained how the popularity of the track has grown over the years.
3: Next year it's 70 years for this racetrack and this fairgrounds. So yeah, to have this, it really all picked up in the early 90s. Spring Nationals started then, and then Oktoberfest followed, and now we get cars from all over the country that come here, and we've even had cars from Canada at some of our spring and fall specials.
2: This weekend is the final race weekend of the season and what they are calling Oktoberfest. Denton says it should be optimal weather for some good racing.
3: This warm weather is going to be great. It's going to be good for everything, car count, fans in the stands. It's going to be one last hurrah for the racing season this year, and I think we just got lucky enough to get good weather.
2: The good weather doesn't always mean perfect track conditions. Much work will be done throughout the event, making sure the track stays wet with the warm conditions and the wind, a process you don't necessarily want to get caught in the middle of.
3: Which way is he spraying?
4: If he's spraying that way, that's what he should do.
2: In Beatrice, Zach Polk, News Channel Nebraska.
0: The Nebraska Board of Regents are looking at a potential increase of more than $500 million, billion with a B, for Project Health. The budget's already pegged for nearly $2.2 billion, and the board will consider increasing it by 25%, according to the Nebraska Examiner. The meeting's being held tomorrow morning in Lincoln. While they're on the topic of increases, Regents will be considering an extension and potential pay raise for Dr. Jeff Gold to keep him as president through June 2032. It would also possibly eliminate the eligible performance-based merit pay for Dr. Gold, something he passed on a couple of years ago after fallout when the university was required to make cuts. Project Health would be a facility in Omaha consisting of a new building and future parking garages on the University of Nebraska Medical Center campus. The building would be around 1.5 million square feet, considered essential to the strategy of the university. The school recently bought Nebraska Medicine from Clarkson to be the outright owner. Travelers may soon have one fewer option to get to the Windy City. American Airlines is discontinuing its service between the capital and Chicago. The last flights out of Lincoln will be in April of next year. It was a short-lived service, American adding the flight this past June. It's one of 8 routes across the country. The airline is discontinuing. Officials at the Lincoln Airport say anyone who had a confirmed trip to Chicago after April 6th of next year will get an alternative arrangement or a refund. Travelers can still get from LNK to the Windy City on United Airlines. The Nebraska State Senator is accusing the capital city of collecting sales tax on residents outside of city limits. It has to do with Lincoln's extraterritorial jurisdiction, or ETJ. Residents in the ETJ don't vote in the city elections and are not subject to the same city taxes as Lincoln residents. The city has limited zoning and city planning authority. State Senator Bo Ballard says he's been given evidence the city is collecting sales and occupation taxes from residents in the ETJ. He's asking for a 20-year review, interest on refunds owed, plus enforcement from the Attorney General moving forward. He says he's working on legislation, making it a requirement. In response, officials in Lincoln say sales taxes are collected and administered by the Nebraska Department of Revenue. They say any auditing of the matter would have to be done by the DOR. It's gone from bad to worse for an Omaha firefighter who now faces new charges in a sex trafficking case. 55-year-old Brandon Wilson is being charged for sexual assault of a child who was 14 or younger during 2017, according to a complaint filed in Douglas County. A second charge, also filed in this case, alleges Wilson engaged in sex trafficking of a minor for 3 months in 2020. He's due in court tomorrow at 9 a.m. for his first appearance. These latest counts join several others lobbied against Wilson. Court records show he allegedly took pictures or video of someone without their consent for years. Documents show the alleged actions started in June 2017 and continued until September 2020. Wilson is facing 4 Class 1D felonies and 4 Class 4 felonies in the other case. The specific allegations have been sealed to protect the victim. Wilson is being held in Douglas County Jail. 50 bison were released onto nearly 40,000 acres in the Badlands in South Dakota. It's part of an ecological restoration effort to reintroduce native plants and animal species to the landscape. Thunder Valley Community Development Corporation, which is the group behind the project, says the release was the result of years of work, and it's just the start.
5: That this 50 is released, we are going to be pursuing more buffalo. This lease holds 394 head, and so that's our ultimate goal, is to fill it as much as we can. A lot of work led up to this moment. I think, you know, seeing the buffalo leave their corral here was a really empowering moment, because they belong to this land. The return of the buffalo to this land is really important to us, because I think for me it's so important because of what our people endured, our Lakota people endured in the past, having buffalo almost entirely stripped from us.
0: Bison are the center of Lakota culture, spirituality, and traditional ways of life. The latest data from the CDC shows RSV activity is very low in most areas of the country. As for seasonal flu, activity is still considered low, yet cases are starting to rise. Doctors, what have they been seeing so far this season?

0: It's not unusual for the U.S. to start seeing respiratory viruses in October, but considering the season tends to peak between December and February, there's a concern about what some U.S. doctors are already witnessing.
1: The process is starting of seeing influenza positive.
0: At Cleveland Clinic, Dr. Neha Vyas is already seeing higher than expected rates of influenza A. She says that's a bit earlier than she typically sees. Nationwide, the CDC says seasonal flu activity remains low, but is increasing. The latest data shows more than 33,500 specimens tested for flu with a positivity rate of 3.4%.
1: That said, we still see a consistent and steady rate of the enteroviruses and the rhinoviruses, which are present throughout the year, as well as COVID viruses.
0: Via says the best protection against severe disease from respiratory viruses like influenza is vaccination. And since cases are already starting to climb, she says the best time to get immunized is now.
1: The early factor does make us wonder what the rest of the season holds.
0: VS says it doesn't necessarily mean it'll be a longer or more severe flu season, but prevention is key, especially for young children, older adults, and those with pre-existing medical conditions who are vulnerable to getting really sick.
1: It's important to vaccinate them as well as vaccinate yourself to protect our whole community.
0: For Health Minute, I'm Mandy Gaither.
2: Coming up next on NCN, red flag warnings active in October. We get back into the weather mix with Michael Shively.
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4: Let's look at your AccuWeather forecast on News Channel Nebraska, taking a peek at your future cast. What to expect? Well, you're not going to see a lot of precipitation in Nebraska, likely none over the weekend. Just skirted here through northeast Nebraska overnight is what we're seeing, maybe 10-20% chance of rain in that part of Nebraska. Now, when you get towards Saturday, look for the hurricane coming through the southeast part of the United States. We don't think this one's going to reach Nebraska, but surrounding states likely to see some rain over the weekend. Looking at tonight's lows, 39 for Chadron, chilly up in the Pine Ridge, mid 40s for the rest of western and north central Nebraska. Warms up quite a bit, or at least stays warm there in the central part of Nebraska. Northeast Nebraska, mid 50s and staying into the 60s in southeast Nebraska. Awfully warm overnight lows. Tonight's conditions, pretty clear in the west and central, maybe some clouds in eastern Nebraska and perhaps a shower or two in the northeast part of the state. Tomorrow's highs, expect 80 degrees in Hardington, warmer everywhere else in Nebraska, 86 in Grand Island, 87 in McCook, 92 for Imperial, 90 degrees in Beatrice, and sunshine aplenty on Friday. We expect that sun to stay throughout the weekend, a warm and dry few days on the way.
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15: As harvest gets underway across much of the Corn Belt, propane suppliers are keeping a close eye on crop conditions. Hi, I'm Susan Littlefield with the American Ag Network. And despite the potential for heavy grain drying, demand in some areas, industry leaders say propane supplies remain strong. Michael Newland is Director of Agricultural Business Development at the Propane Education and Research Council.
16: We've got some areas that are going to be what I would consider more normal on grain drying. We've had a couple very dry corn years over the last couple of years, but there's some parts of the Corn Belt that are going to be back to normal corn drying. So I was on the phone a couple weeks ago with one of the state climatologists from the Midwest who was talking about the upcoming winter and some of the measurements that they look at, some things out in the Pacific Ocean, water temperatures that they measure that really drive a lot of our patterns, if you will. They were predicting some very perhaps unusual weather from a temperature and moisture standpoint. Those are predictions and forecasts, so we'll see what comes true. But I think if you're listening to it, if you're in the livestock business and you're heating buildings all winter, or you're just a homeowner that's listening to it, like many of us are, the propane industry continues to have more and more supply every single year. So supply is great. You know, it is a fuel that does need delivered. So logistics, if we would have a tremendously wet corn crop in a particular area up against some really cold early fall temperatures, could we see some logistics constraints? Possibly. But we're always pushing messaging about making sure you're taking those early fills, trying to make sure that that doesn't happen. And really, that's the why.
15: You can find more information on available rebates and programs by going to propane.com. I'm Susan Littlefield reporting.
2: There are only two matchups in FBS college football this weekend, pairing undefeated programs against one another. The top 10 class between Georgia and Alabama is one. The other brings number 7 Indiana to Lincoln for a date with the unranked 5-0 Nebraska Cornhuskers. There are going to be a tremendous amount of eyes on Saturday. My son's got two football games back-to-back. Starts at 2 and 3. Oh, I'm sorry, wait. No, let's check that. It's 11 a.m. on Fox. Nebraska versus Indiana. This is going to be a big one. Holy cow.
17: So, does your son actually have a game on Saturday?
2: Yes, he's got back-to-back games. One of them was rained out from earlier in September, so we'll have two games. I'm hoping things are somewhat decided by the time we have to get into the field at 2 o'clock, because it probably won't be at that hour, and it'll be interesting to see how that all plays out.
17: It's a big day of ball in the Greek household. Yeah, it's a huge game for Nebraska. I think it's huge in the respect that, you know, if you win, you probably put yourself very firmly in the top 20. I'm not going to say top 15 or top 10 yet, because Nebraska is not ranked. I think that's just fair, and I think that's a good starting spot. And it proves to, I think, yourself that you can beat anybody else on your schedule if you can pull this one off. Now, there's also the flip side of it. What is the mood of the team if, with this big of a game, Nebraska goes out and lays an egg, kind of like 2024? Indiana, it might be the weaker of the Kurt Cignetti teams we've seen in the past, and maybe that's a lucky break for Nebraska, but they're still well coached. They still have one of the better quarterbacks in college football. They still have a great 1-2 punch at running back. This is still an Indiana team that's going to come in with a lot of different weapons to try to expose Nebraska's weaknesses.
2: I'm going to circle back to 2016 again. I know they went out to a 7-0 start. People started getting really excited.

0: About the Huskers, I didn't think that the schedule matched the level of excitement back then. This year could be different. I'm not there yet, but if they were able to knock off an Indiana, who's a proven team after last year, arguably one of the greatest seasons in history, it's certainly the most surprising. If you can do that to a good, solid Indiana team, I think that then there's reason to get extremely excited about the Cornhuskers for the rest of the season. But if they don't get the victory, what kind of a mood are we going to have? I mean, it's hard to say because it's going to, like you said, it's going to have to play out and at least show some promise.
1: Yeah, I agree with you. And that's the thing is you don't want to get blown out. You want to show that you can compete with the big dogs of college football. Now, to do that, you're going to have to do a lot of things right. You're going to have to not fall behind by 9 points early in the second half. You're probably going to have to win the turnover battle by maybe not committing any turnovers. You're going to probably have to create some of your own luck because Indiana's probably not going to beat themselves. You're going to need to have a lot of things go right. And I think if there's a game Nebraska's got to play perfect, it's this one.
0: The last time a defending national champion came to Lincoln, 2006, I was there. I don't remember the year. It was 2010 or 2011. Nebraska was undefeated. Texas came to town, the hated Longhorns, and Nebraska just went flat.
1: Yeah.
0: I'll never forget Rex Burkhead had a wide open touchdown. He dropped it and then wrapped his arms around the pylon. I feel like I've told that story 1,000 times. And they still almost came back and at least made it close. I think it was like 13-7 was the final. Dejon Gomes had a punt return for a touchdown or a blocked field goal or a blocked punt, something like that. It was so weird. The energy was so hyped at the start of the game, but Nebraska just laid an egg when they came out.
1: Yeah.
0: So if Nebraska does something similar, I would imagine the crowd's going to get deflated quickly, and then you lose that home field advantage.
1: You can. I mean, I think there was some of that to a degree against Maryland. You know, I think the crowd kind of got taken out of it a little bit, and then Dwayne McDougal's pick six really changed the momentum of not only the game itself but the stadium as a whole just felt differently. So, yeah, I mean, that's all what I'm saying is Nebraska can't start out slow. If it's for the reason of keeping the home field advantage, if it's for the reason of not being able to dig out of a deep hole against a team like Indiana, they have got to start fast on Saturday.
0: How do they start fast?
1: How do they start fast? I honestly, I don't know if it's maybe start fast is the wrong word. You just can't get behind. You got to go stride for stride with Indiana. It would be great for Nebraska to go out on their opening drive and score a touchdown, or to go out and get an early three and out and push Indiana behind the line of scrimmage. It'd be great. But I think more importantly, it's just not putting yourself in a hole early.
0: Yeah, having to play catch up against a sound defense is always going to be a difficult proposition. And seeing Jake Bartecki, kickoff, 11 a.m. on Fox. We'll see you there.
1: All right. Thanks, Dave.
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3: Let's take an extended look at your AccuWeather forecast on News Channel Nebraska. This is the drought monitor fresh today from the University of Nebraska, Lincoln, and it's showing the West still in quite the drought, but central and eastern Nebraska, no drought to speak of. As a matter of fact, the opposite was the concern last week with flooding. The only change from last week down here in the McCook area went from abnormally dry to no drought, or from moderate to just abnormally dry. Still need some help out in the west, could really use some rain. But before then, there is some fire concern. This is developing there in the Pine Ridge, Chadron, Harrison, Crawford types of areas. Red flag warning will be in effect from noon until 7 mountain time tomorrow. And that's because of high winds gusting up to 40 miles per hour, extremely low relative humidity because it's just plain dry in that part of the state. So any spark could spread into a fire. Let's look at tonight's lows. Certainly cool in northwest Nebraska, mid-40s in North Platte and Imperial, mid-50s. Just a little bit east of there in the Tri-Cities. Southeast Nebraska will stay the warmest, 60 degrees in the capital city, 61 for Beatrice and Nebraska City. Clear mostly across the Cornhusker State overnight, maybe some clouds moving in the eastern side, and perhaps a shower, about a 10, maybe 20% chance that that system drops rain in eastern Nebraska. Tomorrow's highs into the 80s everywhere, 89 for Lincoln, 85 in Columbus, 89 in Valentine, 92 for Chadron, and in southwest Nebraska for Imperial. So we're likely to see multiple locations hit 90.

0: degrees tomorrow in near mid-October. And the sun will be out to boot. Wind will be picking up a bit tomorrow, but plenty of sunshine to be had. Let's take a look at the extended forecast. That sunshine's going to linger in northeast Nebraska. High 80s for the highs the next few days. Finally, a chance for rain develops across much of the state come midweek next week. It could be widespread. We don't know the timing too much just yet. Keep an eye out for Saturday. That, of course, Husker football going to be hot, going to be sunny and windy. Could see 45 mile an hour wind gust might affect the passing game. In central Nebraska, nothing but sunshine until Tuesday next week. In northwest Nebraska, awfully warm the next few days. Finally have a bit of a cool down come Tuesday, and much needed rain might be on the way Wednesday for that part of Nebraska. Southwest Nebraska, much of the same, seeing sunshine and high temperatures in the upper 80s for the next few days. Now it's time for our picture of the week. This is brought to you by Obermiller Seamless. What a cool cloud formation. Thanks so much to Preston from Hastings. Titled Late Summer Evening. Don't we love this time of year for that type of formation and some gorgeous weather. Hope you enjoy it here over the weekends.
1: Is a nitrogen application in your fall plans? I'm Darren Hefty along with my brother Brian, and this week's Ag PhD, we'll talk about fall nitrogen applications and how to make them work.
2: We're also going to discuss 0% APR finance offers. They're pretty amazing. We're going to talk about them on this week's show.
1: Got a tough to control weed of the week and much more on this week's Ag PhD.
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Just imagine going to a gas station and stumbling into $50,000. One man did so recently, and he says he doesn't even play the lottery regularly. Aaron Evelyn of Cozad went to the Pump and Pantry on Highway 30 in town when the clerk asked if he wanted to buy a Powerball ticket. It was printed on accident, and Evelyn took up the offer. It hit four of the five numbers and the Powerball, turning into $50,000. The odds of winning are almost 1 in 915,000. Thanks for making NC.

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0: Thanks for joining us on News Channel Nebraska. Coming up this hour on NCN, Nebraska is well known for its vast, wide-open prairies. Now a new initiative is looking to make them grow even more. Nebraska volleyball taking their show on the road tonight for a top 25 tussle with Indiana. License plate cameras have become contentious for communities across Nebraska. One law enforcement department is sharing numbers of crime solved and real-life examples of what those cameras can do. Celebrating St. Francis of Assisi with a commemoration of community pets happening in a panhandle city. The Nebraska Board of Regents are looking at the potential of increasing the budget for new construction in Omaha. The price tag, over $550 million. Today's weather, worth every penny. Michael Shively joins us for the first time this hour with a look at the forecast as we inch closer and closer to the weekend.
2: Thanks, Dave. Here's a look at the satellite radar from this afternoon across the United States of America and a dry continental U.S. for the most part. Just our friends down there in the Gulf Coast getting some rain and maybe a spattering there in Minnesota. Dry as can be across the Midwest, including in Nebraska. How about the high temperatures from today? Unseasonably warm, 80 degrees everywhere across the Cornhusker State, mid-80s in the central part of the state and in Scotts Bluff. 90s for Imperial and McCook. Overnight lows, a pretty big difference across the state. 39 up here in northwest Nebraska and Chadron. Warms up a bit once you get to central Nebraska. Mid-50s in northeast Nebraska and could stay in the 60s in the southeast part of the state. As far as the conditions, expect some clouds in eastern Nebraska. Maybe a shower along the Missouri River, but not thinking it'll be much of anything. Tomorrow, a day in the 80s.
0: Michael, thanks. We'll get back with him later for a longer look at the forecast. For the time being, we're touching on the top stories from around Nebraska. Landowners across the state now have access to millions of dollars in conservation funding aimed at protecting the state's grasslands. The growing and expanding Nebraska's Grassland Corps program will provide just under $19 million through 2030, targeting at least 90,000 acres across Nebraska.

0: The goal is to slow the spread of eastern red cedar, another woody growth, reducing forage for livestock and threatening grassland habitats.
1: We're really excited because so much of Nebraska's grasslands have been lost to woody encroachment. You know, this is historically the Great Plains, prairies, whether it's sand hills, mixed grass prairie, Luss Hills, and we've lost so many of our, you know, of our species native to this landscape, whether it's pollinators or birds or, you know, even our grazing land.
0: The program will provide cost share funding for practices including brush management, prescribed burning, grazing deferment, and pest management. Landowners can apply on a continuous basis by contacting the Rainwater Basin Joint Venture or one of its partner agencies, including Nebraska Game and Parks, Pheasants Forever, and the Sand Hills Task Force. Harvest has been slightly delayed for farmers across Nebraska based on the latest USDA Crop Progress Report. It's allowed some to get a longer look at an issue they may have with their acreage. Some farmers might be seeing dark dots on their corn this year, known as tar spots. They're a destructive fungus growing into the plant itself, and there's no scraping them off. It's a tough disease as well, able to survive on old corn residue found within the field.
2: But this is really the first year that we've seen it in this area, probably as widespread by itself. It will start talking standability issues. So that corn plant, will it stay standing? Will a wind blow it over? And if it blows it over, can we pick that ear up?
3: It takes a big amount of effort on everybody's part to scout the fields and make sure that they get timely treatment when something is needed.
0: Experts advise scouting the field regularly. They say the best time for treatment is usually between the tasseling and milk growth stages. The Crop Protection Network says the furthest west tar spots have been found are Dawson, Custer, and Blaine counties. As they've become a talking point across the state and the nation, Nebraska's biggest sheriff's office is sharing their support for using automatic license plate reader cameras, also known as ALPR or FLOC. They even shared two pictures and some stats in their justification for using the cameras. These are real versions of pictures the cameras take from behind with no video or audio, at least in Douglas County. The sheriff's office says data is stored for 30 days and is not shared with anyone outside law enforcement. The sheriff's office says they recovered a total of 4 stolen vehicles by using the cameras in August and September, along with numerous arrests. They also say the ALPR network allowed them to tap into a national database in one instance of searching for 2 missing juveniles, and the vehicle pinged in Missouri. The family member dealing with a mental health crisis was arrested, and the 2 children were returned to the other parent. Counties and departments across the state have had tough conversations about privacy with residents, and some sheriff's departments have decided angering the public is not worth the potential benefit. A single vehicle crash involving a utility pole resulting in minor injuries Monday morning. According to the Merritt County Sheriff's Office, deputies were called to Highway 92 and 21st Road at about a few minutes after 8 o'clock after an eastbound vehicle crossed the center line and went into the opposite roadside ditch. Photos from the crash show significant damage to the vehicle and the surrounding area. The driver suffered minor injuries and was taken to Merrick Medical Center for treatment. A mechanical failure is being blamed for a crash involving a truck pulling a trailer with a forklift on the back. The Sherman County Sheriff's Office says they were called by someone who possibly saw a truck lose control and run off the road. Deputies found it had run off the road, into the ditch, and then over a canal before coming to a stop. The forklift was nearly dislodged and somehow stayed on the trailer. The driver suffered minor injuries, according to authorities. 2 world-class rival sculptors joining forces in Omaha this afternoon, racing against time for this weekend's Heartwood Fall Festival. Organizers say international rival sculptors Matt Seeley and Carlos Miguel Ramirez have joined forces to build Harvest of Imagination, a giant hay sculpture featuring a scarecrow perched on a half moon. They say it takes a frame of wood, welded steel, and poultry netting to hold up to 800 pounds of sculpted hay. The Norfolk Fire Division is teaming up with the National Fire Protection Association this week to spark a new conversation on fire safety. Norfolk Fire Marshal Sean Lindgren says this year's Fire Prevention Week theme, Charge into Fire Safety, targets a growing danger in homes, lithium-ion batteries.
4: So we have lithium-ion batteries in everything that we carry around with cell phones and laptops.

0: and almost everything. So we want to make sure we're focusing on how we're charging those things and how we take care of those things to prevent home fires the best way we can when we're using those kind of devices.
1: Firefighters recommend charging devices on hard, flat surfaces such as desks or tables. Soft surfaces like beds, couches, and pillows trap heat while blocking airflow, creating a high risk for fire. Lindgren says safe charging starts with simple daily habits. The number of trains chugging through central Nebraska's largest city on a daily basis averages between 40 and 50. It's a lot of train traffic for a widespread metropolitan area, and the choo-choos run right through the heart of town. There are currently more than 10 crossings in the Grand Island area, and most of them go directly over the tracks. The city's weighing options to find the best way for people to seamlessly get by at some of the busier intersections, and there may not be one getting backed up more than Broadwell Avenue. On average, around 12,000 vehicles use the area each day.
2: Amount of trains that travel through there by day and the number of vehicles that cross the tracks, you multiply those two together and it's called an exposure factor. And this crossing on Broadwell here in Grand Island has been in the top five for like 20 years. This corridor is not easy. There's a lot of active businesses that are around here. We think we have a good design that's going to minimize impacts to the adjacent business owners as much as possible.
1: Besides the build, the final design would not be completed until late next year. Construction wouldn't start until at least 2029. They would make it an overpass joining Highway 30 and Highway 281 as the only ones in town. Eddy Street dips under the tracks and is notorious for getting flooded after decent rain. A new toolkit crafted by a state agency looks to find the real issues with housing and the workforce. Six regions, one Nebraska, putting out their information for the Mid-Plains, an 18-county region. The goal is for communities to be able to recruit, locate, and lock down employees, especially when higher-paying jobs aren't always feasible. Plus, options for housing are limited or unaffordable. The seminar and accompanying website are looking to provide strategies based in reality when trying to build plans for the future.
3: We really help put together the baseline housing data that's needed for communities to better understand where they're currently at. And then we help put together kind of what communities can do in the future to address those housing concerns.
1: The first step is to increase the number of available housing units for people who may want or need to move to a town for work. There's a consistent recommendation of investing in vacant lots or properties. The coalition believes a 0.5% of annual growth in the region would require another 1,900 housing units to be built by 2035.
4: Let's look at your AccuWeather forecast on News Channel Nebraska, taking a peek at your future cast. What to expect? Well, you're not going to see a lot of precipitation in Nebraska, likely none over the weekend. Just skirted here through northeast Nebraska overnight is what we're seeing, maybe 10-20% chance of rain in that part of Nebraska. Now, when you get towards Saturday, look for the hurricane coming through the southeast part of the United States. We don't think this one's going to reach Nebraska, but surrounding states likely to see some rain over the weekend. Looking at tonight's lows, 39 for Chadron, chilly up in the Pine Ridge, mid-40s for the rest of western and north central Nebraska. Warms up quite a bit, or at least stays warm there in the central part of Nebraska. Northeast Nebraska, mid-50s, and staying into the 60s in southeast Nebraska. Awfully warm overnight lows. Tonight's conditions, pretty clear in the west and central, maybe some clouds in eastern Nebraska and perhaps a shower or two in the northeast part of the state. Tomorrow's highs, expect 80 degrees in Hardington, warmer everywhere else in Nebraska, 86 in Grand Island, 87 in McCook, 92 for Imperial, 90 degrees in Beatrice, and sunshine aplenty on Friday. We expect that sun to stay throughout the weekend, a warm and dry few days on the way.
1: St. Patrick's Catholic Church in Sydney putting together a special blessing for the community's pets.
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0: October 4th, marking the feast day of St. Francis of Assisi. Francis is the patron saint of animals in the Catholic Church. St. Patrick's chose to commemorate the occasion with a blessing of the community's pets. Almost 20 families bringing their pets to celebrate the special blessing. The parish's religious education classes also got to watch the blessing to learn more about creation. The Sydney Regional Medical Center is adding another major addition. The hospital breaking ground for its planned cancer care center this morning. NCN's Brendan Prizeman was at the ceremony and has more.
1: The Regional Medical Center broke ground for its cancer care center on Thursday morning. The project will bring in-house radiation therapy to Sydney for the first time. The facility will also have PET and CT services available 5 days a week. SRMC CEO Jason Pettick was thrilled to get the project started.
2: But what we are really building is much more than a building. It's a future and it's hope for our friends and families and neighbors who might need care.
1: SRMC Vice Chairman Tim Miller was very happy with the momentous occasion. He said it's a day that all of those involved will remember fondly.
3: It's hard to describe the feeling, but it's just something that the board and everybody involved is going to be very, very proud of.
1: Samson Construction will handle the building process. The firm also worked on the hospital's long-term care facility and was excited to return to Sydney.
4: This is a huge, huge deal, and we're just tickled pink to be part of it.
1: The Cheyenne County Chamber of Commerce was also at the event. Chairman Joe McCarn thanked the hospital for all the work they do for the community, especially with their new expansions.
5: Just everything you guys are doing is huge, so thank you. Appreciate you.
1: And once the facility is completed, there will be a lot more work to appreciate.
2: This opportunity for us is really going to be able to keep all that extraordinary care right here close to home in Sydney.
1: And the first step in that opportunity has officially been taken.
6: This lot behind me is just grass, a pile of dirt, and some construction equipment. But in less than 2 years, Sydney Regional Medical Center hopes that it's going to be a 15,000 square foot facility with several state-of-the-art cancer treatment options, including radiation therapy in the Panhandle for the first time. The hospital's focus has always been extraordinary care close to home, and with the beginning of this project, that dream got a little bit closer to reality this morning.
7: Let's take an extended look at your AccuWeather forecast on News Channel Nebraska. This is the drought monitor fresh today from the University of Nebraska Lincoln, and it's showing the west still in quite the drought, but central and eastern Nebraska, no drought to speak of. As a matter of fact, the opposite was the concern last week with flooding. The only change from last week down here in the McCook area went from abnormally dry to no drought, or from moderate to just abnormally dry. Still need some help out in the west, could really use some rain, but before then, there is some fire concern. This is developing there in the Pine Ridge, Shadron, Harrison, Crawford types of areas. Red flag warning will be in effect from noon until 7 mountain time tomorrow. And that's because of high winds gusting up to 40 miles per hour, extremely low relative humidity, because it's just plain dry in that part of the state. So any spark could spread into a fire. Let's look at tonight's lows. Certainly cool in northwest Nebraska, mid-40s in North Platte and Imperial, mid-50s just a little bit east of there in the Tri-Cities. Southeast Nebraska will stay the warmest, 60 degrees in the capital city, 61 for Beatrice and Nebraska City. Clear mostly across the Cornhusker State overnight, maybe some clouds moving in the eastern side, and perhaps a shower, about a 10, maybe 20% chance that system drops rain in eastern Nebraska. Tomorrow's highs into the 80s everywhere, 89 for Lincoln, 85 in Columbus, 89 in Valentine, 92 for Shadron, and in southwest Nebraska for Imperial. So we're likely to see multiple locations hit 90 degrees tomorrow in near mid-October. And the sun will be out to boot. Wind will be picking up a bit tomorrow, but plenty of sunshine to be had. Let's take a look at the extended forecast. That sunshine's going to linger in northeast Nebraska. High 80s for the highs the next few days. Finally, a chance for rain develops across much of the state come midweek next week. It could be widespread. We don't know the timing too much just yet. Keep an eye out for Saturday. That, of course, Husker football going to be hot. Going to be sunny and windy. Could see 45 mile an hour wind gust, might affect the passing game. In central Nebraska, nothing but sunshine until Tuesday next week. In northwest Nebraska, awfully warm the next few days.

0: We have a bit of a cool down come Tuesday, and much needed rain might be on the way Wednesday for that part of Nebraska. Southwest Nebraska, much of the same, seeing sunshine and high temperatures in the upper 80s for the next few days. Now it's time for our picture of the week. This is brought to you by Obermiller Seamless. What a cool cloud formation. Thanks so much to Preston from Hastings. Titled Late Summer Evening. Don't we love this time of year for that type of formation and some gorgeous weather. Hope you enjoy it here over the weekends.
1: The dominance of Nebraska volleyball continues to be put on display each night they step on the court. Now the Huskers are making up one quarter of the names for the Player of the Year watch list. Middle blocker Manaya Obeche has joined Andy Jackson, Harper Murray, and Bergen Riley on the list of 16 names across the country in contention for the highest individual praise. Obeche averaging over 2 kills and a block per set. Her 427 hitting percentage ranks number 5 in the Big Ten and 14th best in the nation. She's already racked up a Big Ten Player of the Week recognition, the first Husker to do so this season. Finalists will be announced on December 14th, and the Player of the Year award is shared on December 18th in San Antonio, the site of this year's Final Four. Coming off the greatest season in program history, climbing all the way to number 5 in the Associated Press poll, there's no shortage of excitement around the Nebraska men's basketball team. What will they look like under head coach Fred Hoiberg entering his 9th season remains a bit of a mystery. Several of the key contributors last year are gone, not necessarily in the scoring sense. Sam Hoiberg, Rank Mast, they brought experience, calm, and instilled the culture the younger players could rely on. It seemed to have taken a while for it to really show up in Lincoln, and now they may have a formula to keep it going.
2: All the coaching staff, I mean, they just recruit great guys. I feel like every single one of these guys is just a great kid, a really good kid, and you just love to be around, not only on the court, but off the court. I mean, that's the biggest thing. We all love each other. We're all having fun out there.
3: I like our group a lot. They've been so much fun to be around, so much fun to coach. But you truly don't know what you have until that first game against an opponent and the adversity hits you. How are you going to handle that? And that's last year. That team never dropped their heads, not one time, and they never got too big where they were, beating their chest when we were playing well. Well, that's the challenge. You know, are we going to have that same type of chemistry through the tough times? And we'll get a good feel of that tomorrow when we play an exhibition game against St. Louis.
1: Red taken to the court tomorrow night when St. Louis visits the vault for an exhibition. It's the first of three for the Huskers. We're hoping to get a better idea of what the lineup looks like and how they want to play. Tip is at 7 p.m. Central. A free video stream can be found on BTM Plus or YouTube. A baseball destination made famous by a movie could soon be the stage for Northeast Community College athletes. The Iowa Community College Athletic Conference announcing a 3-year deal to host the Region 11 Division II baseball tournament at the Field of Dreams Ballpark in Dyersville, Iowa. Starting in May, Northeast could have the chance to compete for a regional championship in one of baseball's most iconic fields. The 6-team double elimination tournament offers a direct path towards the NJCAA World Series. League officials say bringing student athletes to the complex is a dream come true, and they hope Dyersville becomes the postseason's permanent home. A volleyball mainstay in Northeast Nebraska is stepping down. Northeast Community College announcing head coach Amanda Schultz is resigning after this season. The Wakefield native was tapped as the first head coach for the program when it was reinstated in 2013. She's recorded 243 career victories, taking the Hawks to 4 NJCAA national volleyball tournaments and winning 3 Region 11 titles. The Hawks are 10-14 overall. They're at Northwest Iowa CC next week and have at least 3 more home matches this season. The high school football regular season ends in 3 weeks, and for one school in central Nebraska, the Friday night lights have come to an end. Overton announcing this morning they've made the difficult decision to forfeit the last 3 games on their calendar. The reason is injuries. The D3 school in Dawson County listed a roster of 17 players at the start of the season. The Eagles were 0-6 this year. They were coming off of 2025, in which they went 6-4, making it to the second round of the postseason. The forfeits mean canceling scheduled games with Blue Hill, Southern Valley, and Pleasanton. Kickoff for high school football games tomorrow night could be in the 80s at 7 o'clock. Michael Shavley joins us once again with another peek at the weather pattern.
0: Thanks, Dave. Here's a look at the satellite radar from this afternoon across the United States of America and a dry Continental.

0: Conditions, expect some clouds in eastern Nebraska, maybe a shower along the Missouri River, but not thinking it'll be much of anything. Tomorrow, a day in the 80s.
1: Michael, thanks, and stick with us. In less than 10 minutes, he'll give us an idea of what the forecast looks like for Saturday in Lincoln at around 11 a.m. right here on News Channel Nebraska. Thanks for sticking with your most trusted and local newscast during the bottom half of the hour as we get into more of the top stories from around the region. The Beatrice Speedway is a staple in southeast Nebraska. As NCN Zach Polk reports, after a summer of rainy days, race fans are excited for good weather expected for the last weekend of racing for this year.
2: A sense of calmness before the storm. Beatrice Speedway is ready for another big weekend of racing. A final weekend to cap off a summer of rubbing and racing at one of the premier tracks in Nebraska. Beatrice is the host of many events throughout the summer. Race promoter Tommy Denton explained how the popularity of the track has grown over the years.
3: Next year it's 70 years for this racetrack and this fairgrounds. So yeah, to have this, it really all picked up in the early 90s. Spring Nationals started then, and then Oktoberfest followed, and now we get cars from all over the country that come here, and we've even had cars from Canada at some of our spring and fall specials.
2: This weekend is the final race weekend of the season and what they are calling Oktoberfest. Denton says it should be optimal weather for some good racing.
3: This warm weather is going to be great. It's going to be good for everything, car count, fans in the stands. It's going to be one last hurrah for the racing season this year, and I think we just got lucky enough to get good weather.
2: The good weather doesn't always mean perfect track conditions. Much work will be done throughout the event, making sure the track stays wet with the warm conditions and the wind, a process you don't necessarily want to get caught in the middle of.
3: Which way is he spraying?
4: Is he spraying that way?
2: In Beatrice, Zach Polk, News Channel Nebraska.
1: The Nebraska Board of Regents are looking at a potential increase of more than $500 million, billion with a B, for Project Health. The budget's already pegged for nearly $2.2 billion, and the board will consider increasing it by 25%, according to the Nebraska Examiner. The meeting's being held tomorrow morning in Lincoln. While they're on the topic of increases, Regents will be considering an extension and potential pay raise for Dr. Jeff Gold to keep him as president through June 2032. It would also possibly eliminate the eligible performance-based merit pay for Dr. Gold, something he passed on a couple of years ago after fallout when the university was required to make cuts. Project Health would be a facility in Omaha consisting of a new building and future parking garages on the University of Nebraska Medical Center campus. The building would be around 1.5 million square feet, considered essential to the strategy of the university. The school recently bought Nebraska Medicine from Clarkson to be the outright owner. Travelers may soon have one fewer option to get to the Windy City. American Airlines is discontinuing its service between the capital and Chicago. The last flights out of Lincoln will be in April of next year. It was a short-lived service, American adding the flight this past June. It's one of 8 routes across the country. The airline is discontinuing. Officials at the Lincoln Airport say anyone who had a confirmed trip to Chicago after April 6th of next year will get an alternative arrangement or a refund. Travelers can still get from LNK to the Windy City on United Airlines. The Nebraska State Senator is accusing the capital city of collecting sales tax on residents outside of city limits. It has to do with Lincoln's extraterritorial jurisdiction, or ETJ. Residents in the ETJ don't vote in the city elections and are not subject to the same city taxes as Lincoln residents. The city has limited zoning and city planning authority. State Senator Bo Ballard says he's been given evidence the city is collecting sales and occupation taxes from residents in the ETJ. He's asking for a 20-year review, interest on refunds owed, plus enforcement from the Attorney General moving forward. He says he's working on legislation, making it a requirement. In response, officials in Lincoln say sales taxes are collected and administered by the Nebraska Department of Revenue. They say any auditing of the matter would have to be done by the DOR. A Kearney man has been sentenced to nearly 27 years in federal prison after investigators found thousands of child pornography files on a phone he wasn't allowed to have. 51-year-old Paul Gray was sentenced in Lincoln. Federal prosecutors say investigators found the images and 80 videos on a phone during an investigation starting in August of last year. Gray was already on supervised release for failing to register as a sex offender. He received 25 years for the new charges.

0: plus an additional 21 months for violating his supervised release. It's gone from bad to worse for an Omaha firefighter who now faces new charges in a sex trafficking case. 55-year-old Brandon Wilson is being charged for sexual assault of a child who was 14 or younger during 2017, according to a complaint filed in Douglas County. A second charge, also filed in this case, alleges Wilson engaged in sex trafficking of a minor for 3 months in 2020. He's due in court tomorrow at 9 a.m. for his first appearance. These latest counts join several others lobbied against Wilson. Court records show he allegedly took pictures or video of someone without their consent for years. Documents show the alleged actions started in June 2017 and continued until September 2020. Wilson is facing four Class 1D felonies and four Class 4 felonies in the other case. The specific allegations have been sealed to protect the victim. Wilson is being held in Douglas County Jail. Coming up next on NCN, red flag warnings active in October. We get back into the weather mix with Michael Shively.
1: Some of the state's top volleyball programs will be colliding on the volleyball court this Saturday. Tune in for the Centennial Conference Tournament third place and championship matches with our live TV coverage starting at 3 p.m. Central. 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
2: Let's look at your AccuWeather forecast on News Channel Nebraska, taking a peek at your future cast. What to expect? Well, you're not going to see a lot of precipitation in Nebraska, likely none over the weekend. Just skirted here through northeast Nebraska overnight is what we're seeing, maybe 10-20% chance of rain in that part of Nebraska. Now, when you get towards Saturday, look for the hurricane coming through the southeast part of the United States. We don't think this one's going to reach Nebraska, but surrounding states likely to see some rain over the weekend. Looking at tonight's lows, 39 for Chadron, chilly up in the Pine Ridge, mid-40s for the rest of western and north central Nebraska. Warms up quite a bit, or at least stays warm there in the central part of Nebraska. Northeast Nebraska, mid-50s, and staying into the 60s in southeast Nebraska. Awfully warm overnight lows. Tonight's conditions, pretty clear in the west and central, maybe some clouds in eastern Nebraska, and perhaps a shower or two in the northeast part of the state. Tomorrow's highs, expect 80 degrees in Hardington, warmer everywhere else in Nebraska, 86 in Grand Island, 87 in McCook, 92 for Imperial, 90 degrees in Beatrice, and sunshine aplenty on Friday. We expect that sun to stay throughout the weekend, a warm and dry few days on the way.
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I had gotten into a skateboarding accident and had gotten some treatment down where I'm from in Omaha. And after a surgery that had failed, I was recommended to this hospital, this place, and Dr. Mike, because I was told that this was a very rare type of injury and not a procedure that happens very often. He

0: Harvested some bone from my knee and had applied it to my scaphoid. Everybody here has been very helpful. They brought me a long way from where I was at, which was not being able to move my hand as much as I can now. They were just very attentive and it felt nice to know that they were there if I needed something. I'd say just make the trip out and come experience it for yourself. And once you come to experience this place, I think you'll agree that it's a good place.
1: There are only two matchups in FBS college football this weekend, pairing undefeated programs against one another. The top 10 class between Georgia and Alabama is one. The other brings number 7 Indiana to Lincoln for a date with the unranked 5-0 Nebraska Cornhuskers. There are going to be a tremendous amount of eyes on Saturday. My son's got two football games back-to-back. Starts at 2 and 3. Let's check that. It's 11 a.m. on Fox. Nebraska versus Indiana. This is going to be a big one. Holy cow.
2: So, does your son actually have a game on Saturday?
1: Yes, he's got back-to-back games. One of them was rained out from earlier in September, so we'll have two games. I'm hoping things are somewhat decided by the time we have to get into the field at 2 o'clock, because it probably won't be at that hour, and it'll be interesting to see how that all plays out.
2: It's a big day of ball in the Greek household. Yeah, it's a huge game for Nebraska. I think it's huge in the respect that, you know, if you win, you probably put yourself very firmly in the top 20. I'm not going to say top 15 or top 10 yet, because Nebraska is not ranked. I think that's just fair, and I think that's a good starting spot. And it proves to, I think, yourself that you can beat anybody else on your schedule if you can pull this one off. Now, there's also the flip side of it. What is the mood of the team if, with this big of a game, Nebraska goes out and lays an egg, kind of like 2024? Because Indiana, it might be the weaker of the Kurt Cignetti teams we've seen in the past, and maybe that's a lucky break for Nebraska, but they're still well coached. They still have one of the better quarterbacks in college football. They still have a great 1-2 punch at running back. This is still an Indiana team that's going to come in with a lot of different weapons to try to expose Nebraska's weaknesses.
1: I'm going to circle back to 2016 again. I know they went out to a 7-0 start. People started getting really excited about the Huskers. I didn't think that the schedule matched the level of excitement back then. This year could be different. I'm not there yet, but if they were able to knock off an Indiana, who's a proven team after last year, arguably one of the greatest seasons in history, it's certainly the most surprising. If you can do that to a good, solid Indiana team, I think that then there's reason to get extremely excited about the Cornhuskers for the rest of the season. But if they don't get the victory, what kind of a mood are we going to have? I mean, it's hard to say, because it's going to, like you said, it's going to have to play out and at least show some promise.
2: Yeah, I agree with you. And that's the thing, is you don't want to get blown out. You want to show that you can compete with the big dogs of college football. Now, to do that, you're going to have to do a lot of things right. You're going to have to not fall behind by 9 points early in the second half. You're probably going to have to win the turnover battle by maybe not committing any turnovers. You're going to probably have to create some of your own luck, because Indiana's probably not going to beat themselves. You're going to need to have a lot of things go right. And I think if there's a game Nebraska's got to play perfect, it's this one.
1: The last time a defending national champion came to Lincoln, 2006, I was there. I don't remember the year. It was 2010 or 2011. Nebraska was undefeated. Texas came to town. The hated Longhorns. And Nebraska just went flat. Yeah. I'll never forget, Rex Burkhead had a wide open touchdown. He dropped it and then wrapped his arms around the pylon. I feel like I've told that story 1,000 times. And they still almost came back and at least made it close. I think it was like 13-7 was the final. Dejon Gomes had a punt return for a touchdown, or a blocked field goal, or a blocked punt, something like that. It was so weird. The energy was so hyped at the start of the game, but Nebraska just laid an egg when they came out.
2: Yeah.
1: So if Nebraska does something similar, I would imagine the crowd's going to get deflated quickly, and then you lose that home field advantage.
2: You can. I mean, I think there was some of that to a degree against Maryland. You know, I think the crowd kind of got taken out of it a little bit, and then Dwayne McDougal's pick six really changed the momentum of not only the game itself, but the stadium as a whole just felt differently. So, yeah, I mean, that's all what I'm saying is Nebraska

0: can't start out slow. If it's for the reason of keeping the home field advantage, if it's for the reason of not being able to dig out of a deep hole against a team like Indiana, they have got to start fast on Saturday.
1: How do they start fast?
0: How do they start fast? I honestly, I don't know if it's maybe start fast is the wrong word. You just can't get behind. You got to go stride for stride with Indiana. It would be great for Nebraska to go out on their opening drive and score a touchdown, or to go out and get an early three and out and push Indiana behind the line of scrimmage. It'd be great. But I think more importantly, it's just not putting yourself in a hole early.
1: Yeah, having to play catch up against a sound defense is always going to be a difficult proposition. And seeing Jake Bartecki kickoff 11 a.m. on Fox. We'll see you there.
0: All right. Thanks, Dave.
2: Nebraska stays strong when we stay active. That's why Medica and News Channel Nebraska invite you to join Stretch Across Nebraska. 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
5: We just thought we were helping her get some better sleep, and it turned out she had had cancer, and not just one, but two kinds. Her dad actually came with her to that appointment. I was like, it's pretty routine, just get her in so we can see if he also thinks she needs her tonsils out. And they called me and said, yes, Dr. Altman thinks her tonsils are enlarged, but there's another issue. When he was doing his thorough examination, masses felt different in her thyroid. And so that same day, he worked to get her in the ultrasound, and they got her right in the ultrasound and found, he described it as more nodules than actual thyroid. The day he had the call and tell me that it was cancer, he was very kind and patient with me as I asked my questions. Dr. Altman, for sure, is forever in our hearts.
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7: Let's take an extended look at your AccuWeather forecast on News Channel Nebraska. This is the drought monitor fresh today from the University of Nebraska, Lincoln. And it's showing the west still in quite the drought. But central and eastern Nebraska, no drought to speak of. As a matter of fact, the opposite was the concern last week with flooding. The only change from last week down here in the McCook area went from abnormally dry to no drought, or from moderate to just abnormally dry. Still need some help out in the west, could really use some rain, but before then, there is some fire concern. This is developing there in the Pine Ridge, Chadron, Harrison, Crawford types of areas. Red flag warning will be in effect from noon until 7 mountain time tomorrow. And that's because of high winds gusting up to 40 miles per hour, extremely low relative humidity, because it's just plain dry in that part of the state. So any spark could spread into a fire. Let's look at tonight's lows. Certainly cool in northwest Nebraska, mid-40s in North Platte and Imperial, mid-50s just a little bit east of there in the Tri-Cities. Southeast Nebraska will stay the warmest, 60 degrees in the capital city, 61 for Beatrice and Nebraska City. Clear mostly across the Cornhusker State overnight, maybe some clouds moving in the eastern side, and perhaps a shower, about a 10, maybe 20% chance that that system drops rain in eastern Nebraska. Tomorrow's highs into the 80s everywhere, 89 for Lincoln, 85 in Columbus, 89 in Valentine, 92.

0: for Chadron and in southwest Nebraska for Imperial. So we're likely to see multiple locations hit 90 degrees tomorrow in near mid-October. And the sun will be out to boot. Wind will be picking up a bit tomorrow, but plenty of sunshine to be had. Let's take a look at the extended forecast. That sunshine's going to linger in northeast Nebraska. High 80s for the highs the next few days. Finally, a chance for rain develops across much of the state come midweek next week. It could be widespread. We don't know the timing too much just yet. Keep an eye out for Saturday. That, of course, Husker football going to be hot, going to be sunny and windy. Could see 45-mile-an-hour wind gust might affect the passing game. In central Nebraska, nothing but sunshine until Tuesday next week. In northwest Nebraska, awfully warm the next few days. Finally have a bit of a cool down come Tuesday, and much needed rain might be on the way Wednesday for that part of Nebraska. Southwest Nebraska, much of the same, seeing sunshine and high temperatures in the upper 80s for the next few days. Now it's time for our picture of the week. This is brought to you by Obermiller Seamless. What a cool cloud formation. Thanks so much to Preston from Hastings. Titled Late Summer Evening. Don't we love this time of year for that type of...
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4: Is a nitrogen application in your fall plans? I'm Darren Hefty, along with my brother Brian, and this week's Ag PhD, we'll talk about fall nitrogen applications and how to make them work.
5: We're also going to discuss 0% APR finance offers. They're pretty amazing. 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
4: Got a tough to control weed of the week and much more on this week's Ag PhD.
6: Just imagine going to a gas station and stumbling into $50,000. One man did so recently, and he says he doesn't even play the lottery regularly. Aaron Evelyn of Cozat went to the pump and pantry on Highway 30 in town when the clerk asked if he wanted to buy a Powerball ticket. It was printed on accident, and Evelyn took up the offer. It hit four of the five numbers and the Powerball, turning into $50,000. The odds of winning are almost 1 in 915,000. The Nebraska Board of Regents are looking at a potential increase of more than $500 million, billion with a B, for Project Health. The budget's already pegged for nearly $2.2 billion, and the board will consider increasing it by 25%, according to the Nebraska Examiner. The meeting's being held tomorrow morning in Lincoln. While they're on the topic of increases, Regents will be considering an extension and potential pay raise for Dr. Jeff Gold to keep him as president through June 2032. It would also possibly eliminate the eligible performance-based merit pay for Dr. Gold, something he passed on a couple of years ago after fallout when the university was required to make cuts. Project Health would be a facility in Omaha consisting of a new building and future parking garages on the University of Nebraska Medical Center campus. The building would be around 1.5 million square feet, considered essential to the strategy of the university. The school recently bought Nebraska Medicine from Clarkson to be the outright owner. Travelers may soon have one fewer option to get to the Windy City. American Airlines is discontinuing its service between the capital and Chicago. The last flights out of Lincoln will be in April of next year. It was a short-lived service, American adding the flight this past June. It's one of eight routes across the country. The airline is discontinuing. Officials at the Lincoln Airport say anyone who had a confirmed trip to Chicago after April 6th of next year will get an alternative arrangement or a refund. Travelers can still get from LNK to the Windy City on United Airlines. Nebraska State Senator is accusing the capital city of collecting sales tax on residents outside of city limits. It has to do with Lincoln's extraterritorial jurisdiction. or ET.

0: ETJ. Residents in the ETJ don't vote in the city elections and are not subject to the same city taxes as Lincoln residents. The city has limited zoning and city planning authority. State Senator Bo Ballard says he's been given evidence the city is collecting sales and occupation taxes from residents in the ETJ. He's asking for a 20-year review, interest on refunds owed, plus enforcement from the Attorney General moving forward. He says he's working on legislation, making it a requirement. In response, officials in Lincoln say sales taxes are collected and administered by the Nebraska Department of Revenue. They say any auditing of the matter would have to be done by the DOR. As they've become a talking point across the state and the nation, Nebraska's biggest sheriff's office is sharing their support for using automatic license plate reader cameras, also known as ALPR or FLOC. They even shared two pictures and some stats in their justification for using the cameras. These are real versions of pictures the cameras take from behind with no video or audio, at least in Douglas County. The sheriff's office says data is stored for 30 days and is not shared with anyone outside law enforcement. The sheriff's office says they recovered a total of 4 stolen vehicles by using the cameras in August and September, along with numerous arrests. They also say the ALPR network allowed them to tap into a national database in one instance of searching for 2 missing juveniles, and the vehicle pinged in Missouri. The family member dealing with a mental health crisis was arrested, and the 2 children were returned to the other parent. Counties and departments across the state have had tough conversations about privacy with residents, and some sheriff's departments have decided angering the public is not worth the potential benefit. A mechanical failure is being blamed for a crash involving a truck pulling a trailer with a forklift on the back. The Sherman County Sheriff's Office says they were called by someone who possibly saw a truck lose control and run off the road. Deputies found it had run off the road, into the ditch, and then over a canal before coming to a stop. The forklift was nearly dislodged and somehow stayed on the trailer. The driver suffered minor injuries, according to authorities. A single vehicle crash involving a utility pole, resulting in minor injuries Monday morning. According to the Merritt County Sheriff's Office, deputies were called to Highway 92 and 21st Road at about a few minutes after 8 o'clock, after an eastbound vehicle crossed the center line and went into the opposite roadside ditch. Photos from the crash show significant damage to the vehicle and the surrounding area. The driver suffered minor injuries and was taken to Merrick Medical Center for treatment. A Kearney man has been sentenced to nearly 27 years in federal prison after investigators found thousands of child pornography files on a phone he wasn't allowed to have. 51-year-old Paul Gray was sentenced in Lincoln. Federal prosecutors say investigators found the images and 80 videos on a phone during an investigation starting in August of last year. Gray was already on supervised release for failing to register as a sex offender. He received 25 years for the new charges, plus an additional 21 months for violating his supervised release. It's gone from bad to worse for an Omaha firefighter who now faces new charges in a sex trafficking case. 55-year-old Brandon Wilson is being charged for sexual assault of a child who was 14 or younger during 2017, according to a complaint filed in Douglas County. A second charge, also filed in this case, alleges Wilson engaged in sex trafficking of a minor for 3 months in 2020. He's due in court tomorrow at 9 a.m. for his first appearance. These latest counts join several others lobbied against Wilson. Court records show he allegedly took pictures or video of someone without their consent for years. Documents show the alleged actions started in June 2017 and continued until September 2020. Wilson is facing 4 Class 1D felonies and 4 Class 4 felonies in the other case. The specific allegations have been sealed to protect the victim. Wilson is being held in Douglas County Jail. Coming up next on NCN, red flag warnings active in October. We get back into the weather mix with Michael Shively.
1: Some of the state's top volleyball programs will be colliding on the volleyball court this Saturday. Tune in for the Centennial Conference Tournament third place and championship matches with our live TV coverage starting at 3 p.m. Central. 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
6: Let's look at your AccuWeather forecast on News Channel Nebraska, taking a peek at your future cast. What to expect? Well, you're not gonna see a lot of precipitation in Nebraska, likely none over the weekend, just skirted here through northeast Nebraska overnight is what we're seeing, maybe 10-20% chance of rain in that part of Nebraska. Now, when you get towards Saturday, look for the hurricane coming through the southeast part of the United States. We don't think this one's going to reach Nebraska, but surrounding states likely to see some rain over the weekend. Looking at tonight's lows, 39 for Chadron, chilly up in the Pine Ridge, mid-40s for the rest of western and north central Nebraska. Warms up quite a bit, or at least stays warm there in the central part of Nebraska. Northeast Nebraska, mid-50s, and staying into the 60s in southeast Nebraska. Awfully warm overnight lows. Tonight's conditions pretty clear in the west and central. Maybe some clouds in eastern Nebraska and perhaps a shower or two in the northeast part of the state. Tomorrow's highs, expect 80 degrees in Hardington, warmer everywhere else in Nebraska, 86 in Grand Island, 87 in McCook, 92 for Imperial, 90 degrees in Beatrice, and sunshine aplenty on Friday. We expect that sun to stay throughout the weekend, a warm and dry few days on the way.
7: A veteran, Republican County Commissioner. My dad's my hero. He gave me Nebraska values and a sense of service to the country. Pete Ricketts' dad, he gave him a lot too. Baseball team, hundreds of millions of dollars, and a Senate seat. There's nothing wrong with working hard and succeeding, but Pete's never done that. He's never enlisted, but he sent kids to war. He's never stood with workers, but he's always on the side of CEOs. Those are not Nebraska values. I'm Dan Osborne, and I approve this message.
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12: 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Legalizing sports betting will generate hundreds of millions in new revenue that by law is dedicated to create meaningful property tax relief for Nebraska families. Vote for initiatives 440 and 441 for the property tax relief we need.
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14: Thanks for joining us on News Channel Nebraska. Coming up this hour on NCN, Nebraska is well known for its vast, wide-open prairies. Now a new initiative is looking to make them grow.

0: grow even more. Nebraska volleyball taking their show on the road tonight for a top 25 tussle with Indiana. License plate cameras have become contentious for communities across Nebraska. One law enforcement department is sharing numbers of crime solved and real-life examples of what those cameras can do. Celebrating St. Francis of Assisi with a commemoration of community pets happening in a panhandle city. The Nebraska Board of Regents are looking at the potential of increasing the budget for new construction in Omaha. The price tag, over $550 million. Today's weather, worth every penny. Michael Shively joins us for the first time this hour with a look at the forecast as we inch closer and closer to the weekend.
1: Thanks, Dave. Here's a look at the satellite radar from this afternoon across the United States of America and a dry continental U.S. for the most part. Just our friends down there in the Gulf Coast getting some rain and maybe a spattering there in Minnesota. Dry as can be across the Midwest, including in Nebraska. How about the high temperatures from today? Unseasonably warm, 80 degrees everywhere across the Cornhusker State, mid-80s in the central part of the state and in Scott's Bluff, 90s for Imperial and McCook. Overnight lows, a pretty big difference across the state. 39 up here in northwest Nebraska and Chadron. Warms up a bit once you get to central Nebraska. Mid-50s in northeast Nebraska and could stay in the 60s in the southeast part of the state. As far as the conditions, expect some clouds in eastern Nebraska. Maybe a shower along the Missouri River, but not thinking it'll be much of anything. Tomorrow, a day in the 80s.
0: Michael, thanks. We'll get back with him later for a longer look at the forecast. For the time being, we're touching on the top stories from around Nebraska. Landowners across the state now have access to millions of dollars in conservation funding aimed at protecting the state's grasslands. The growing and expanding Nebraska's Grassland Corps program will provide just under $19 million through 2030, targeting at least 90,000 acres across Nebraska. The goal is to slow the spread of eastern red cedar and other woody growth, reducing forage for livestock and threatening grassland habitats.
2: We're really excited because so much of Nebraska's grasslands have been lost to woody encroachment. You know, this is historically the Great Plains, prairies, whether it's sand hills, mixed grass prairie, Luss Hills, and we've lost so many of our, you know, of our species native to this landscape, whether it's pollinators or birds or, you know, even our grazing land.
0: The program will provide cost share funding for practices including brush management, prescribed burning, grazing deferment, and pest management. Landowners can apply on a continuous basis by contacting the Rainwater Basin Joint Venture or one of its partner agencies, including Nebraska Game and Parks, Pheasants Forever, and the Sand Hills Task Force. Harvest has been slightly delayed for farmers across Nebraska based on the latest USDA crop progress report. It's allowed some to get a longer look at an issue they may have with their acreage. Some farmers might be seeing dark dots on their corn this year, known as tar spots. They're a destructive fungus growing into the plant itself, and there's no scraping them off. It's a tough disease as well, able to survive on old corn residue found within the field.
3: But this is really the first year that we've seen it in this area probably as widespread by itself. We'll start talking standability issues. So that corn plant, will it stay standing? Will a wind blow it over? And if it blows it over, can we pick that ear up?
4: It takes a big amount of effort on everybody's part to scout the fields and make sure that they get timely treatment when something is needed.
0: Advise scouting the field regularly. They say the best time for treatment is usually between the tasseling and milk growth stages. The Crop Protection Network says the furthest west tar spots have been found are Dawson, Custer, and Blaine counties. A manufacturer in the heart of the state is gaining traction after being named one of 8 quarterfinalists in this year's Coolest Thing Made in Nebraska. Novatech makes animal health pharmaceuticals in Grand Island, producing nearly 10 million units each year. The company entered its new line of bagged fluids, which are available in 1-liter and 5-liter sizes for cattle and horses. Company officials say they've been pleasantly surprised by how far Novatech has advanced.
5: It's been kind of exciting. We didn't expect this at all, and we entered just on a whim one Friday afternoon, actually, and then we received notice that we were going to be in the top 16.

0: then last week, or excuse me, earlier this week, we received notice that we were in the top eight.
1: Voting for the top eight is open through midnight on Sunday. The winner will be announced October 29th at the Nebraska Chambers Manufacturing Summit in La Vista. Hastings Public Schools celebrating the opening of a new playground at Watson Elementary School this evening. The district unveiled three new pieces of play equipment along with surfacing upgrades beneath existing equipment to make the playground more accessible for all the kiddos. The Watson improvements are part of Project Playground, an $850,000 partnership between Hastings Public Schools and the foundation, aimed at improving playgrounds at all five district elementary schools. New equipment was added at Hawthorne Elementary this summer following playground upgrades at Longfellow, Lincoln, and Alcott Elementary last year. Additional equipment will be added to Longfellow and Lincoln playgrounds this upcoming summer.
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3: Costs keep piling up. The only one profiting? Jim Pillen, while abusing his office. Pillen's tax plan won't cut our property taxes, but jacks up the sales tax 36% on everything we buy. Yet cuts Pillen's own taxes by $1 million a year. Pillen's own pork company took a $25 million taxpayer grant. He's even under investigation for a $2.5 million no-bid contract involving a friend. Jim Pillen profits. We pay the price.
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1: Rival Sculptors joining forces in Omaha this afternoon, racing against time for this weekend's Heartwood Fall Festival. Organizers say international rival sculptors Matt Celine, Carlos Miguel Ramirez have joined forces to build Harvest of Imagination, a giant hay sculpture featuring a scarecrow perched on a half moon. They say it takes a frame of wood, welded steel, and poultry netting to hold up to 800 pounds of sculpted hay. The Norfolk Fire Division is teaming up with the National Fire Protection Association this week to spark a new conversation on fire safety. Norfolk Fire Marshal Sean Lindgren says this year's Fire Prevention Week theme, Charge into Fire Safety, targets a growing danger in homes, lithium-ion batteries.
6: So we have lithium-ion batteries in everything that we carry around with cell phones and laptops and almost everything. So we want to make sure we're focusing on how we're charging those things and how we take care of those things to prevent home fires the best way we can when we're using those kinds of devices.
1: Firefighters recommend charging devices on hard, flat surfaces such as desks or tables. Soft surfaces like beds, couches, and pillows trap heat while blocking airflow, creating a high risk for fire. Lindgren says safe charging starts with simple daily habits. The number of trains chugging through central Nebraska's largest city on a daily basis averages between 40 and 50. It's a lot of train traffic for a widespread metropolitan area, and the choo-choos run right through the heart of town. There are currently more than 10 crossings in the Grand Island area, and most of them go directly over the tracks. The city's weighing options to find the best way for people to seamlessly get by at some of the busier intersections, and there may not be one getting backed up more than Broadwell Avenue. On average, around 12,000 vehicles use the area each day.
7: Amount of trains that travel through there by day and the number of vehicles that cross the tracks, you multiply those two together and it's called an exposure factor. And this crossing on Broadwell here in Grand Island has been in the top five for like 20 years. This corridor is not easy. There's a lot of active businesses that are around here. We think we have a good design that's going to minimize impacts to the adjacent business owners as much as possible.

0: possible.
1: Besides the build, the final design would not be completed until late next year. Construction wouldn't start until at least 2029. They would make it an overpass joining Highway 30 and Highway 281 as the only ones in town. Eddy Street dips under the tracks and is notorious for getting flooded after decent rain. A new toolkit crafted by a state agency looks to find the real issues with housing and the workforce. Six regions, one Nebraska, putting out their information for the Mid-Plains, an 18-county region. The goal is for communities to be able to recruit, locate, and lock down employees, especially when higher-paying jobs aren't always feasible. Plus, options for housing are limited or unaffordable. The seminar and accompanying website are looking to provide strategies based in reality when trying to build plans for the future.
2: We really help put together the baseline housing data that's needed for communities to better understand where they're currently at. And then we help put together kind of what communities can do in the future to address those housing concerns.
1: First step is to increase the number of available housing units for people who may want or need to move to a town for work. There's a consistent recommendation of investing in vacant lots or properties. The coalition believes a 0.5% of annual growth in the region would require another 1,900 housing units to be built by 2035.
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Let's look at your AccuWeather forecast on News Channel Nebraska, taking a peek at your future cast. What to expect? Well, you're not going to see a lot of precipitation in Nebraska, likely none over the weekend. Just skirted here through northeast Nebraska overnight is what we're seeing, maybe 10-20% chance of rain in that part of Nebraska. Now, when you get towards Saturday, look for the hurricane coming through the southeast part of the United States. We don't think this one's going to reach Nebraska, but surrounding states likely to see some rain over the weekend. Looking at tonight's lows, 39 for Chadron, chilly up in the Pine Ridge, mid-40s for the rest of western and north central Nebraska. Warms up

0: a bit, or at least stays warm there in the central part of Nebraska. Northeast Nebraska, mid-50s, and staying into the 60s in southeast Nebraska. Awfully warm overnight lows. Tonight's conditions pretty clear in the west and central. Maybe some clouds in eastern Nebraska and perhaps a shower or two in the northeast part of the state. Tomorrow's highs, expect 80 degrees in Hardington, warmer everywhere else in Nebraska, 86 in Grand Island, 87 in McCook, 92 for Imperial, 90 degrees in Beatrice, and sunshine aplenty on Friday. We expect that sun to stay throughout the weekend, a warm and dry few days on the way.
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7: Everything's labeled these days. Dan Osborne says independent, but check the ingredients. Democrat money from ActBlue, men in women's bathrooms, artificial, well, everything. Now with amnesty and Social Security for illegal immigrants. Osborne said there's only one party he'd caucus with, the woke Democrats. Dan Osborne, not recommended for Nebraska. Keep him out of the Senate. Cornhusker Majority is responsible for the content of this advertising.
8: Work with at Elkhorn Valley Bank does understand how difficult it is with the restaurant industry and the tight margins it runs on. He always has ideas for me in terms of what I could do to improve the business and also what the bank could do to help me with promote the business. 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It took my stress away so that I can actually concentrate on the business. And I would be having no qualms about recommending Elkhorn Valley Bank.
9: St. Patrick's Catholic Church in Sydney, putting together a special blessing for the community's pets.
10: Loving Father, we praise you and thank you for making animals as part of your wonderful creation. 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
9: October 4th, marking the feast day of St. Francis of Assisi. Francis is the patron saint of animals in the Catholic Church. St. Patrick's chose to commemorate the occasion with a blessing of the community's pets. Almost 20 families bringing their pets to celebrate the special blessing. The parish's religious education classes also got to watch the blessing to learn more about creation. The Sydney Regional Medical Center is adding another major addition. The hospital breaking ground for its planned cancer care center this morning. NCN's Brendan Prizman was at the ceremony and has more.
11: Regional Medical Center broke ground for its cancer care center on Thursday morning. The project will bring in-house radiation therapy to Sydney for the first time. The facility will also have PET and CT services available 5 days a week. SRMC CEO Jason Pettick was thrilled to get the project started.
12: But what we are really building is much more than a building. It's a future and it's hope for our friends and families and neighbors who might need care.
11: SRMC Vice Chairman Tim Miller was very happy with the momentous occasion He said it's a day that all of

0: those involved will remember fondly.
1: It's hard to describe the feeling, but it's just something that the board and everybody involved is going to be very, very proud of.
0: Samson Construction will handle the building process. The firm also worked on the hospital's long-term care facility and was excited to return to Sydney.
2: This is a huge, huge deal, and we're just tickled pink to be part of it.
0: The Cheyenne County Chamber of Commerce was also at the event. Chairman Joe McCarn thanked the hospital for all the work they do for the community, especially with their new expansions.
3: Just everything you guys are doing is huge, so thank you. Appreciate you.
0: And once the facility is completed, there will be a lot more work to appreciate.
4: This opportunity for us is really going to be able to keep all that extraordinary care right here close to home in Sydney.
0: And the first step in that opportunity has officially been taken.
5: This lot behind me is just grass, a pile of dirt, and some construction equipment. But in less than 2 years, Sydney Regional Medical Center hopes that it's going to be a 15,000 square foot facility with several state-of-the-art cancer treatment options, including radiation therapy in the Panhandle for the first time. The hospital's focus has always been extraordinary care close to home, and with the beginning of this project, that dream got a little bit closer to reality this morning.
6: Born with heart failure caused by a rare genetic disorder. Jalen needed an experimental treatment to save his life, but it wasn't FDA approved. That's where Mike Flood came in. Mike cared about my son. He listened and he advocated for our family. He pushed the FDA to get that treatment approved for kids like Jalen. Mike Flood fights for Nebraskans no matter what, and Mike gets results.
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10: I have a story to tell about our Senator Pete Ricketts. On April 30th, 1993, John Arias broke into my home, tied me up with parachute cord, and violently raped me. My children heard everything that happened. He was caught, pled guilty, and went to prison. He said I should watch my back for the rest of my life. Pete Ricketts cast the deciding vote to pardon this man.
11: Governor Ricketts?
12: Yes, but with that, you've got your pardon.
10: That pardon brought back all the nightmares. I found out just totally by accident. I thought impossible that anyone would make that decision without contacting the victim. Because of Pete Ricketts, my attacker is now allowed to own a gun and had his name removed from the sex offender registry. I have no idea why Senator Ricketts chose my rapist over me.
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14: Your AccuWeather forecast on News Channel Nebraska. This is the drought monitor fresh today from the University of Nebraska Lincoln, and it's showing the West still in quite the drought, but central and eastern Nebraska, no drought to speak of. As a matter of fact, the opposite was the concern last week with flooding. The only change from last week down here in the McCook area went from abnormally dry to no drought, or from moderate to just abnormally dry. Still need some help out in the west, could really use some rain. But before then, there is some fire concern. This is developing there in the Pine Ridge, Shadron, Harrison, Crawford types of areas. Red flag warning will be in effect from noon until 7 mountain time tomorrow. And that's because of high winds gusting up to 40 miles per hour, extremely low relative humidity because it's just plain dry in that part of the state. So any spark could spread into a fire. Let's look at tonight's lows. Certainly cool in northwest Nebraska, mid-40s in North Platte and Imperial, mid-50s just a little bit east of there in the Tri-Cities. Southeast Nebraska will stay.

0: mid-October. And the sun will be out to boot. Wind will be picking up a bit tomorrow, but plenty of sunshine to be had. Let's take a look at the extended forecast. That sunshine's going to linger in northeast Nebraska. High 80s for the highs the next few days. Finally, a chance for rain develops across much of the state come midweek next week. It could be widespread. We don't know the timing too much just yet. Keep an eye out for Saturday. That, of course, Husker football going to be hot, going to be sunny and windy. Could see 45-mile-an-hour wind gust might affect the passing game. In central Nebraska, nothing but sunshine until Tuesday next week. In northwest Nebraska, awfully warm the next few days. Finally have a bit of a cool down come Tuesday, and much needed rain might be on the way Wednesday for that part of Nebraska. Southwest Nebraska, much of the same, seeing sunshine and high temperatures in the upper 80s for the next few days. Now it's time for our picture of the week. This is brought to you by Obermiller Seamless. What a cool cloud formation. Thanks so much to Preston from Hastings. Titled Late Summer Evening. Don't we love this time of year for that type of formation and some gorgeous weather. Hope you enjoy it here over the weekends.
1: Meetings all time with Nebraska winning the last 25. In fact, the Hoosiers down Big Red 2-0 in 1978 and haven't topped them once since. The Huskers are 24-0 against IU since joining the Big Ten. Nebraska playing at a ranked team's barn for the second time in three outings, and it didn't seem to matter one iota. Big Red hitting 379 for the night and never trailed in the first set. The Huskers also win the battle at the net with 7 blocks compared to 6 for the Hoosiers. First set goes Nebraska's way by 10 points. More defense for Nebraska. Harper Murray playing with a new fire. Teaming up for 2 blocks, Manaya Obeche was in on 6 of the stuffs for the Black Shorts. Even with the good defense, Indiana was hitting well, especially against the Huskers, going with a 282. Offense has been the specialty for Nebraska the last few times out, and Murray continues to swing it well. A 364 hitting. As the number one attacker with 22 cuts, and she leads everyone with 11 for the match. Murray can do it from the outside, and the cannon of a right arm certainly swings it well from the back row as Nebraska wins the second set 25-19. Going to the third, a great dig by Lainey Choboy, who sets up a swing from Terea Sigler, who puts 10 into the court, second most of the match, with a 389. And then there's this play by the ladies.
2: She just placed it right there.
3: Indiana has to stem the tide here. Great dig by Leftridge off Jackson. Popped up by Malk. Murray, the bench clears. Riley, the free ball. Tatum popped up by Sigler. Back row, Murray. Point Nebraska.
2: How about that run down all the way into the deep back corner? Had to clear the benches for that one.
1: Nebraska trails 4 times for the entirety of the match and outhits the Hoosiers by 97 points. Big Red takes the third set 25-19. They're back home Saturday for a blackout in the kitchen, 6 p.m. on Fox against number 7 Wisconsin. The dominance of Nebraska volleyball continues to be put on display each night they step on the court. Now the Huskers are making up 1/4 of the names for the Player of the Year watch list. Middle blocker Manaya Obeche has joined Andy Jackson, Harper Murray, and Bergen Riley on the list of 16 names across the country in contention for the highest individual praise. Obeche averaging over 2 kills and a block per set. Her 427 hitting percentage ranks number 5 in the Big Ten and 14th best in the nation. She's already racked up a Big Ten Player of the Week recognition, the first Husker to do so this season. Finalists will be announced on December 14th and the Player of the Year award is shared on December 18th in San Antonio, the site of this year's Final Four. Coming off the greatest season in program history, climbing all the way to number 5 in the Associated Press poll, there's no shortage of excitement around the Nebraska men's basketball team. What will they look like under head coach Fred Hoiberg entering his 9th season remains a bit of a mystery. Several of the key contributors last year are gone, not necessarily in the scoring sense. Sam Hoiberg, Rank Mast, they brought experience, calm, and instilled the culture the younger players could rely on. It seemed to have taken a while for it to really show up in Lincoln, and now they may have a formula to keep it going.
4: All the coaching.

0: staff. I mean, they just recruit great guys. I feel like every single one of these guys is just a great kid, a really good kid, and you just love to be around, not only on the court, but off the court. I mean, that's the biggest thing. We all love each other. We're all having fun out there.
1: I like our group a lot. They've been so much fun to be around, so much fun to coach. But you truly don't know what you have until that first game against an opponent and the adversity hits you. How are you going to handle that? And that's last year. That team never dropped their heads, not one time, and they never got too big where they were, you know, beating their chest when we were playing well. Well, that's the challenge. You know, are we going to have that same type of chemistry through the tough times? And we'll get a good feel of that tomorrow when we play an exhibition game against St. Louis.
2: Red taken to the court tomorrow night when St. Louis visits the Vault for an exhibition. It's the first of three for the Huskers. We're hoping to get a better idea of what the lineup looks like and how they want to play. Tip is at 7 p.m. Central. A free video stream can be found on BTM Plus or YouTube. Kickoff for high school football games tomorrow night could be in the 80s at 7 o'clock. Michael Shavley joins us once again with another peek at the weather pattern.
3: Thanks, Dave. Here's a look at the satellite radar from this afternoon across the United States of America and a dry continental U.S. for the most part. Just our friends down there in the Gulf Coast getting some rain and maybe a spattering there in Minnesota. Dry as can be across the Midwest, including in Nebraska. How about the high temperatures from today? Unseasonably warm, 80 degrees everywhere across the Cornhusker State, mid-80s in the central part of the state and in Scott's Bluff. 90s for Imperial and McCook. Overnight lows, a pretty big difference across the state. 39 up here in northwest Nebraska and Chadron. Warms up a bit once you get to central Nebraska. Mid-50s in northeast Nebraska and could stay in the 60s in the southeast part of the state. As far as the conditions, expect some clouds in eastern Nebraska. Maybe a shower along the Missouri River, but not thinking it'll be much of anything. Tomorrow, a day in the 80s.
2: 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In less than 10 minutes, he'll give us an idea of what the forecast looks like for Saturday in Lincoln at around 11 a.m. right here on News Channel Nebraska.
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2: Going to a gas station and stumbling into $50,000. One man did so recently, and he says he doesn't even play the lottery regularly. Aaron Evelyn of Cozad went to the Pump and Pantry on Highway 30 in town when the clerk asked if he wanted to buy a Powerball ticket. It was printed on accident, and Evelyn took up the offer. It hit four of the five numbers and the Powerball, turning into $50,000. The odds of winning are almost 1 in 915,000. The Nebraska Board of Regents are looking at a potential increase of more than $500 million, billion with a B, for Project Health. The budget's already pegged for nearly $2.2 billion, and the board will consider increasing it by 25%, according to the Nebraska Examiner. The meeting's being held tomorrow morning in Lincoln. While they're on the topic of increases, Regents will be considering an extension and potential pay raise for Dr. Jeff Gold to keep him as president through June 2032. It would also possibly eliminate the eligible performance-based merit pay for Dr. Gold, something he passed on a couple of years ago after fallout when the university was required to make cuts. Project Health would be a facility in Omaha consisting of a new building and future parking garages on the University of Nebraska Medical Center campus. The building would be around 1.5 million square feet, considered essential to the strategy of the university. The school recently bought Nebraska Medicine from Clarkson to be the outright owner. Travelers may soon have one fewer option to get to the Windy City. American Airlines is discontinuing its service between the capital and Chicago. The last flights out of Lincoln will be in April of next year. It was a short-lived service, American adding the flight this past June. It's one of eight routes across the country. The airline is discontinuing. Officials at the Lincoln Airport say anyone who had a confirmed trip to Chicago after April 6th of next year will get an alternative arrangement or a refund. Travelers can still get from LNK to the Windy City on United Airlines. Nebraska State Senator is accusing the capital city of collecting sales tax on residents outside of city limits. It has to do with Lincoln's extraterritorial jurisdiction, or ETJ. Residents in the ETJ don't vote in the city elections and are not subject to the same city taxes as Lincoln residents. The city has limited zoning and city planning authority. State Senator Bo Ballard says he's been given evidence the city is collecting sales and occupation taxes from residents in the ETJ. He's asking for a 20-year review, interest on refunds owed, plus enforcement

0: from the Attorney General moving forward. He says he's working on legislation, making it a requirement. In response, officials in Lincoln say sales taxes are collected and administered by the Nebraska Department of Revenue. They say any auditing of the matter would have to be done by the DOR. As they've become a talking point across the state and the nation, Nebraska's biggest sheriff's office is sharing their support for using automatic license plate reader cameras, also known as ALPR or FLOC. They even shared two pictures and some stats in their justification for using the cameras. These are real versions of pictures the cameras take from behind with no video or audio, at least in Douglas County. The sheriff's office says data is stored for 30 days and is not shared with anyone outside law enforcement. The sheriff's office says they recovered a total of 4 stolen vehicles by using the cameras in August and September, along with numerous arrests. They also say the ALPR network allowed them to tap into a national database in one instance of searching for 2 missing juveniles, and the vehicle pinged in Missouri. The family member dealing with a mental health crisis was arrested, and the 2 children were returned to the other parent. Counties and departments across the state have had tough conversations about privacy with residents, and some sheriff's departments have decided angering the public is not worth the potential benefit. A mechanical failure is being blamed for a crash involving a truck pulling a trailer with a forklift on the back. The Sherman County Sheriff's Office says they were called by someone who possibly saw a truck lose control and run off the road. Deputies found it had run off the road, into the ditch, and then over a canal before coming to a stop. The forklift was nearly dislodged and somehow stayed on the trailer. The driver suffered minor injuries, according to authorities. A single vehicle crash involving a utility pole, resulting in minor injuries Monday morning. According to the Merritt County Sheriff's Office, deputies were called to Highway 92 and 21st Road at about a few minutes after 8 o'clock, after an eastbound vehicle crossed the center line and went into the opposite roadside ditch. Photos from the crash show significant damage to the vehicle and the surrounding area. The driver suffered minor injuries and was taken to Merrick Medical Center for treatment. A Kearney man has been sentenced to nearly 27 years in federal prison after investigators found thousands of child pornography files on a phone he wasn't allowed to have. 51-year-old Paul Gray was sentenced in Lincoln. Federal prosecutors say investigators found the images and 80 videos on a phone during an investigation starting in August of last year. Gray was already on supervised release for failing to register as a sex offender. He received 25 years for the new charges, plus an additional 21 months for violating his supervised release. It's gone from bad to worse for an Omaha firefighter who now faces new charges in a sex trafficking case. 55-year-old Brandon Wilson is being charged for sexual assault of a child who was 14 or younger during 2017, according to a complaint filed in Douglas County. A second charge, also filed in this case, alleges Wilson engaged in sex trafficking of a minor for 3 months in 2020. He's due in court tomorrow at 9 a.m. for his first appearance. These latest counts join several others lobbied against Wilson. Court records show he allegedly took pictures or video of someone without their consent for years. Documents show the alleged actions started in June 2017 and continued until September 2020. Wilson is facing 4 Class 1D felonies and 4 Class 4 felonies in the other case. The specific allegations have been sealed to protect the victim. Wilson's being held in Douglas County Jail. Coming up next on NCN, red flag warnings active in October. We get back into the weather mix with Michael Shively.
1: Some of the state's top volleyball programs will be colliding on the volleyball court this Saturday. Tune in for the Centennial Conference Tournament third place and championship matches with our live TV coverage starting at 3 p.m. Central. 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
2: Your AccuWeather forecast on News Channel Nebraska, taking a peek at your future cast. What to expect? Well, you're not going to see a lot of precipitation in Nebraska, likely none over the weekend. Just skirted here through northeast Nebraska overnight is what we're seeing, maybe 10-20% chance of rain in that part of Nebraska. Now, when you get towards Saturday, look for the hurricane coming through the southeast part of the United States. We don't think this one's going to reach Nebraska, but surrounding states likely to see some rain over the weekend. looking at tonight's

0: Lows 39 for Chadron. Chilly up in the Pine Ridge. Mid-40s for the rest of western and north central Nebraska. Warms up quite a bit, or at least stays warm there in the central part of Nebraska. Northeast Nebraska, mid-50s, and staying into the 60s in southeast Nebraska. Awfully warm overnight lows. Tonight's conditions pretty clear in the west and central. Maybe some clouds in eastern Nebraska and perhaps a shower or two in the northeast part of the state. Tomorrow's highs, expect 80 degrees in Hardington, warmer everywhere else in Nebraska, 86 in Grand Island, 87 in McCook, 92 for Imperial, 90 degrees in Beatrice, and sunshine aplenty on Friday. We expect that sun to stay throughout the weekend, a warm and dry few days on the way.
1: Bourne has a plan.
2: I can go and I can be the voice for LGBTQ and immigration and all of these issues. Then I lose the election. At the end of the day, I'm going to win this election. And then I'll be the senator for 6 years and everybody goes to that ball.
1: Osborne will lie to win, then betray our values.
3: I'm Pete Ricketts, and I approve this message. 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

0: just fine. As harvest gets underway across much of the Corn Belt, propane suppliers are keeping a close eye on crop conditions. Hi, I'm Susan Littlefield with the American Ag Network. And despite the potential for heavy grain drying, demand in some areas, industry leaders say propane supplies remain strong. Michael Newland is Director of Agricultural Business Development at the Propane Education and Research Council.
1: We've got some areas that are going to be what I would consider more normal on grain drying. We've had a couple very dry corn years over the last couple years, but there's some parts of the Corn Belt that are going to be back to normal corn drying. So I was on the phone a couple weeks ago with one of the state climatologists from the Midwest who was talking about the upcoming winter and some of the measurements that they look at, some things out in the Pacific Ocean, water temperatures that they measure that really drive a lot of our patterns, if you will. They were predicting some very perhaps unusual weather from a temperature and moisture standpoint. Those are predictions and forecasts, so we'll see what comes true. But I think if you're listening to it, if you're in the livestock business and you're heating buildings all winter, or you're just a homeowner that's listening to it, like many of us are, the propane industry continues to have more and more supply every single year. So supply is great. You know, it is a fuel that does need delivered. So logistics, if we would have a tremendously wet corn crop in a particular area up against some really cold early fall temperatures, could we see some logistics constraints? Possibly. But we're always pushing messaging about making sure you're taking those early fills, trying to make sure that that doesn't happen. And really, that's the why.
0: You can find more information on available rebates and programs by going to propane.com. I'm Susan Littlefield reporting.

0: matchups in FBS college football this weekend, pairing undefeated programs against one another. The top 10 class between Georgia and Alabama is one. The other brings number 7 Indiana to Lincoln for a date with the unranked 5-0 Nebraska Cornhuskers. There are going to be a tremendous amount of eyes on Saturday. My son's got 2 football games back to back. Starts at 2 and 3. Let's check that. It's 11 a.m. on Fox. Nebraska versus Indiana. This is going to be a big one. Holy cow.
1: Does your son actually have a game on Saturday?
0: He does. He's got back-to-back games. One of them was rained out from earlier in September, so we'll have 2 games. I'm hoping things are somewhat decided by the time we have to get into the field at 2 o'clock, because it probably won't be at that hour, and it'll be interesting to see how that all plays out.
1: It's a big day of ball in the Greek household. Yeah, it's a huge game for Nebraska. I think it's huge in the respect that, you know, if you win, you probably put yourself very firmly in the top 20. I'm not going to say top 15 or top 10 yet, because Nebraska is not ranked. I think that's just fair, and I think that's a good starting spot. And it proves to, I think, yourself that you can beat anybody else on your schedule if you can pull this one off. Now, there's also the flip side of it. What is the mood of the team if, with this big of a game, Nebraska goes out and lays an egg, kind of like 2024? Indiana, it might be the weaker of the Kurt Cignetti teams we've seen in the past, and maybe that's a lucky break for Nebraska, but they're still well-coached. They still have one of the better quarterbacks in college football. They still have a great 1-2 punch at running back. This is still an Indiana team that's going to come in with a lot of different weapons to try to expose Nebraska's weaknesses.
0: I'm going to circle back to 2016 again. I know they went out to a 7-0 start. People started getting really excited about the Huskers. I didn't think that the schedule matched the level of excitement back then. This year could be different. I'm not there yet, but if they were able to knock off an Indiana, who's a proven team after last year, arguably one of the greatest seasons in history, it's certainly the most surprising. If you can do that to a good, solid Indiana team, I think that then there's reason to get extremely excited about the Cornhuskers for the rest of the season. But if they don't get the victory, what kind of a mood are we going to have? I mean, it's hard to say, because it's going to, like you said, it's going to have to play out and at least show some promise.
1: Yeah, I agree with you. And that's the thing, is you don't want to get blown out. You want to show that you can compete with the big dogs of college football. Now, to do that, you're going to have to do a lot of things right. You're going to have to not fall behind by 9 points early in the second half. You're probably going to have to win the turnover battle by maybe not committing any turnovers. You're going to probably have to create some of your own luck, because Indiana's probably not going to beat themselves. You're going to need to have a lot of things go right. And I think if there's a game Nebraska's got to play perfect, it's this one.
0: The last time a defending national champion came to Lincoln, 2006, I was there. I don't remember the year. It was 2010 or 2011. Nebraska was undefeated. Texas came to town. The hated Longhorns. And Nebraska just went flat. Yeah. I'll never forget. Rex Burkhead had a wide open touchdown. He dropped it and then wrapped his arms around the pylon. I feel like I've told that story 1,000 times. And they still almost came back and at least made it close. I think it was like 13-7 was the final. Dejon Gomes had a punt return for a touchdown, or a blocked field goal, or a blocked punt, something like that. It was so weird. The energy was so hyped at the start of the game, but Nebraska just laid an egg when they came out.
1: Yeah.
0: So if Nebraska does something similar, I would imagine the crowd's going to get deflated quickly, and then you lose that home field advantage.
1: You can. I mean, I think there was some of that to a degree against Maryland. You know, I think the crowd kind of got taken out of it a little bit. And then Dwayne McDougal's pick 6 really changed the momentum of not only the game itself, but the stadium as a whole just felt differently. So, yeah, I mean, that's all what I'm saying is Nebraska can't start out slow. If it's for the reason of keeping the home field advantage, if it's for the reason of not being able to dig out of a deep hole against a team like Indiana, they have got to start fast on Saturday.
0: How do they start fast?
1: How do they start fast? Honestly, I don't know if it's maybe start fast is the wrong word. You just can't get behind. You got to go stride for stride with Indiana. It would be great for Nebraska to go out on their opening drive and score a touchdown, or to go out and get an early 3-and-out and push Indiana behind the line of scrimmage. It'd be great. But I think more importantly, it's just not putting yourself in a hole early.
0: Yeah, having to play catch up against a sound defense.

0: is always going to be a difficult proposition.
1: Yeah.
0: And seeing Jake Bartecki, kickoff, 11 a.m. on Fox. We'll see you there.
1: All right. Thanks, Dave.
2: Look at your AccuWeather forecast on News Channel Nebraska. This is the drought monitor fresh today from the University of Nebraska, Lincoln. And it's showing the West still in quite the drought. But central and eastern Nebraska, no drought to speak of. As a matter of fact, the opposite was the concern last week with flooding. The only change from last week down here in the McCook area went from abnormally dry to no drought, or from moderate to just abnormally dry. Still need some help out in the West, could really use some rain, but before then, there is some fire concern. This is developing there in the Pine Ridge, Chadron, Harrison, Crawford types of areas. Red flag warning will be in effect from noon until 7 mountain time tomorrow. And that's because of high winds gusting up to 40 miles per hour, extremely low relative humidity, because it's just plain dry in that part of the state. So any spark could spread into a fire. Let's look at tonight's lows. Certainly cool in northwest Nebraska, mid-40s in North Platte and Imperial, mid-50s just a little bit east of there in the Tri-Cities. Southeast Nebraska will stay the warmest, 60 degrees in the capital city, 61 for Beatrice and Nebraska City. Clear mostly across the Cornhusker State overnight, maybe some clouds moving in the eastern side, and perhaps a shower, about a 10, maybe 20% chance that system drops rain in eastern Nebraska. Tomorrow's highs into the 80s everywhere, 89 for Lincoln, 85 in Columbus, 89 in Valentine, 92 for Chadron, and in southwest Nebraska for Imperial. So we're likely to see multiple locations hit 90 degrees tomorrow in near mid-October. And the sun will be out to boot. Wind will be picking up a bit tomorrow, but plenty of sunshine to be had. Let's take a look at the extended forecast. That sunshine's going to linger in northeast Nebraska. High 80s for the highs the next few days. Finally, a chance for rain develops across much of the state come midweek next week. It could be widespread. We don't know the timing too much just yet. Keep an eye out for Saturday. That, of course, Husker football going to be hot, going to be sunny and windy. Could see 45 mile an hour wind gust, might affect the passing game. In central Nebraska, nothing but sunshine until Tuesday next week. In northwest Nebraska, awfully warm the next few days. Finally have a bit of a cool down come Tuesday, and much needed rain might be on the way Wednesday for that part of Nebraska. Southwest Nebraska, much of the same, seeing sunshine and high temperatures in the upper 80s. For the next few days. Now it's time for our picture of the week. This is brought to you by Obermiller Seamless. What a cool cloud formation. Thanks so much to Preston from Hastings. Titled Late Summer Evening. Don't we love this time of year for that type of formation and some gorgeous weather. Hope you enjoy it here over the weekends.
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1: A veteran, Republican County Commissioner. My dad's my hero. He gave me Nebraska values and a sense of service to the country. Pete Ricketts' dad, he gave him a lot too. Baseball team, hundreds of millions of dollars, and a Senate seat. There's nothing wrong with working hard and succeeding, but Pete's never done that. He's never enlisted, but he sent kids to war. He's never stood with workers, but he's always on the side of CEOs. Those are not Nebraska values. I'm Dan Osborne, and I approve this message.

0: NCN's Zach Polk reports after a summer of rainy days, race fans are excited for good weather expected for the last weekend of racing for this year.
1: A sense of calmness before the storm. Beatrice Speedway is ready for another big weekend of racing. A final weekend to cap off a summer of rubbing and racing at one of the premier tracks in Nebraska. Beatrice is the host of many events throughout the summer. Race promoter Tommy Denton explained how the popularity of the track has grown over the years.
2: Next year it's 70 years for this racetrack and this fairgrounds. So yeah, to have this, it really all picked up in the early 90s. Spring Nationals started then, and then Oktoberfest followed, and now we get cars from all over the country that come here, and we've even had cars from Canada at some of our spring and fall specials.
1: This weekend is the final race weekend of the season and what they are calling Oktoberfest. Denton says it should be optimal weather for some good racing.
2: This warm weather is going to be great. It's going to be good for everything, car count, fans in the stands. It's going to be one last hurrah for the racing season this year, and I think we just got lucky enough to get good weather.
1: The good weather doesn't always mean perfect track conditions. Much work will be done throughout the event, making sure the track stays wet with the warm conditions and the wind, a process you don't necessarily want to get caught in the middle of.
2: Which way is he spraying?
3: Is he spraying that way?
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0: 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From Norfolk to Valentine, Sydney to towns in the southeast, and right here in the Tri-Cities. We are News Channel Nebraska. 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

Thanks for joining us on News Channel Nebraska. Coming up this hour on NCN, Nebraska is well known for its vast, wide-open prairies. Now a new initiative is looking to make them grow even more. Nebraska volleyball taking their show on the road tonight for a top 25 tussle with Indiana. License plate cameras have become contentious for communities across Nebraska. One law enforcement department is sharing numbers of crime solved and real-life examples of what those cameras can do. Celebrating St. Francis of Assisi with a commemoration of

0: Community pets happening in a panhandle city. The Nebraska Board of Regents are looking at the potential of increasing the budget for new construction in Omaha. The price tag, over $550 million. Today's weather, worth every penny. Michael Shively joins us for the first time this hour with a look at the forecast as we inch closer and closer to the weekend.
1: Thanks, Dave. Here's a look at the satellite radar from this afternoon across the United States of America and a dry continental U.S. for the most part. Just our friends down there in the Gulf Coast getting some rain and maybe a spattering there in Minnesota. Dry as can be across the Midwest, including in Nebraska. How about the high temperatures from today? Unseasonably warm, 80 degrees everywhere across the Cornhusker State, mid-80s in the central part of the state and in Scott's Bluff. 90s for Imperial and McCook. Overnight lows, a pretty big difference across the state. 39 up here in northwest Nebraska and Chadron. Warms up a bit once you get to central Nebraska. Mid-50s in northeast Nebraska and could stay in the 60s in the southeast part of the state. As far as the conditions, expect some clouds in eastern Nebraska. Maybe a shower along the Missouri River, but not thinking it'll be much of anything. Tomorrow, a day in the 80s.
0: Michael, thanks. We'll get back with him later for a longer look at the forecast. For the time being, we're touching on the top stories from around Nebraska. Landowners across the state now have access to millions of dollars in conservation funding aimed at protecting the state's grasslands. The Growing and Expanding Nebraska's Grassland Corps program will provide just under $19 million through 2030, targeting at least 90,000 acres across Nebraska. The goal is to slow the spread of eastern red cedar and other woody growth, reducing forage for livestock and threatening grassland habitats.
2: We're really excited because so much of Nebraska's grasslands have been lost to woody encroachment. You know, this is historically the Great Plains, prairies, whether it's sand hills, mixed grass prairie, Luss Hills, and we've lost so many of our, you know, of our species native to this landscape, whether it's pollinators or birds or, you know, even our grazing land.
0: The program will provide cost share funding for practices including brush management, prescribed burning, grazing deferment, and pest management. Landowners can apply on a continuous basis by contacting the Rainwater Basin Joint Venture or one of its partner agencies, including Nebraska Game and Parks, Pheasants Forever, and the Sand Hills Task Force. Harvest has been slightly delayed for farmers across Nebraska based on the latest USDA crop progress report. It's allowed some to get a longer look at an issue they may have with their acreage. Some farmers might be seeing dark dots on their corn this year, known as tar spots. They're a destructive fungus growing into the plant itself, and there's no scraping them off. It's a tough disease as well, able to survive on old corn residue found within the field.
3: But this is really the first year that we've seen it in this area, probably as widespread by itself. We'll start talking standability issues. So that corn plant, will it stay standing? Will a wind blow it over? And if it blows it over, can we pick that ear up?
4: It takes a big amount of effort on everybody's part to scout the fields and make sure that they get timely treatment when something is needed.
0: Advise scouting the field regularly. They say the best time for treatment is usually between the tasseling and milk growth stages. The Crop Protection Network says the furthest west tar spots have been found are Dawson, Custer, and Blaine counties. A manufacturer in the heart of the state is gaining traction after being named one of 8 quarterfinalists in this year's Coolest Thing Made in Nebraska. Novatech makes animal health pharmaceuticals in Grand Island, producing nearly 10 million units each year. The company entered its new line of bagged fluids, which are available in 1-liter and 5-liter sizes for cattle and horses. Company officials say they've been pleasantly surprised by how far Novatech has advanced.
5: It's been kind of exciting. We didn't expect this at all, and we entered just on a whim one Friday afternoon, actually, and then we received notice that we were going to be in the top 16, and then earlier this week, we received notice that we were in the top 8.
0: Voting for the top 8 is open through midnight on Sunday. The winner will be announced October 29th at the Nebraska Chamber's Manufacturing Summit in La Vista. Hastings Public Schools celebrating the opening of a new playground at Watson Elementary School this evening. The district unveiled three new pieces of play equipment along with surfacing upgrades beneath existing equipment to make the playground more accessible for all the kiddos. The Watson improvements are part of Project Playground, an $850,000 partnership between Hastings Public Schools and the foundation aimed at improving playgrounds at all five district elementary schools. New equipment was added at Hawthorne Elementary this summer following playground upgrades at Longfellow, Lincoln, and Alcott Elementary last year. Additional equipment will be added to Longfellow and Lincoln playgrounds this upcoming summer.
6: 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A one-on-one with Coach Rule reliving the game that was. The highs, the lows, and the path forward. You don't want to miss this. 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
0: Sculptors joining forces in Omaha this afternoon, racing against time for this weekend's Heartwood Fall Festival. Organizers say international rival sculptors Matt Seeling, Carlos Miguel Ramirez have joined forces to build Harvest of Imagination, a giant hay sculpture featuring a scarecrow perched on a half moon. They say it takes a frame of wood, welded steel, and poultry netting to hold up to 800 pounds of sculpted hay. The North Fork Fire Division is teaming up with the National Fire Protection Association this week to spark a new conversation on fire safety. North Fork Fire Marshal Sean Lindgren says this year's Fire Prevention Week theme, Charge into Fire Safety, targets a growing danger in homes, lithium-ion batteries.
9: So we have lithium-ion batteries in everything that we carry around with cell phones and laptops and almost everything. So we want to make sure we're focusing on how we're charging those things and how we take care of those things to prevent home fires the best way we can when we're using those kinds of devices.
0: Firefighters recommend charging devices on hard, flat surfaces such as desks or tables. Soft surfaces like beds, couches, and pillows trap heat while blocking airflow, creating a high risk for fire. Lindgren says safe charging starts with simple daily habits. The number of trains chugging through central Nebraska's largest city on a daily basis averages between 40 and 50. It's a lot of train traffic for a widespread metropolitan area, and the choo-choos run right through the heart of town. There are currently more than 10 crossings in the Grand Island area, and most of them go directly over the tracks. The city's weighing options to find the best way for people to seamlessly get by at some of the busier intersections, and there may not be one getting backed up more than Broadwell Avenue. On average, around 12,000 vehicles use the area each day.
10: Amount of trains that travel through there by day and the number of vehicles that cross the tracks, you multiply those two together and it's called an exposure factor. And this crossing on Broadwell here in Grand Island is been in the top five for like 20 years. This corridor is not easy. There's a lot of active businesses that are around here. We think we have a good design that's going to minimize impacts to the adjacent business owners as much as possible.
0: Besides the build, the final design would not be completed until late next year. Construction wouldn't start until at least 2029. They would make it an overpass joining Highway 30 and Highway 281 as the only ones in town. Eddy Street dips under the tracks and is notorious for getting flooded after decent rain.

0: 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Six regions, one Nebraska, putting out their information for the Mid-Plains, an 18-county region. The goal is for communities to be able to recruit, locate, and lock down employees, especially when higher-paying jobs aren't always feasible. Plus, options for housing are limited or unaffordable. The seminar and accompanying website are looking to provide strategies based in reality when trying to build plans for the future.
1: We really help put together the baseline housing data that's needed for communities to better understand where they're currently at. And then we help put together kind of what communities can do in the future to address those housing concerns.
0: First step is to increase the number of available housing units for people who may want or need to move to a town for work. There's a consistent recommendation of investing in vacant lots or properties. The coalition believes a 0.5% of annual growth in the region would require another 1,900 housing units to be built by 2035.
2: Hiring doesn't stop at the end of a shift. 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
9: Let's look at your AccuWeather forecast on News Channel Nebraska, taking a peek at your future cast. What to expect? Well, you're not going to see a lot of precipitation in Nebraska, likely none over the weekend. Just skirted here through northeast Nebraska overnight is what we're seeing, maybe 10-20% chance of rain in that part of Nebraska. Now, when you get towards Saturday, look for the hurricane coming through the southeast part of the United States. We don't think this one's going to reach Nebraska, but surrounding states likely to see some rain over the weekend. Looking at tonight's lows, 39 for Chadron, chilly up in the Pine Ridge, mid-40s for the rest of western and north central Nebraska. Warms up quite a bit, or at least stays warm there in the central part of Nebraska. Northeast Nebraska, mid-50s, and staying into the 60s in southeast Nebraska. Awfully warm overnight lows. Tonight's conditions pretty clear in the west and central, maybe some clouds in eastern Nebraska, and perhaps a shower or two in the northeast part of the state. Tomorrow's highs, expect 80 degrees in Hardington, warmer everywhere else in Nebraska, 86 in Grand Island.

0: 87 in McCook, 92 for Imperial, 90 degrees in Beatrice, and sunshine aplenty on Friday. We expect that sun to stay throughout the weekend. A warm and dry few days on the way.
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0: I had gotten into a skateboarding accident and had gotten some treatment down where I'm from in Omaha. And after a surgery that had failed, I was recommended to this hospital, this place, and Dr. Mike, because I was told that this was a very rare type of injury and not a procedure that happens very often. He had harvested some bone from my knee and had applied it to my scaphoid. Everybody here has been very helpful. They brought me a long way from where I was at, which was not being able to move my hand as much as I can now. They were just very attentive and it felt nice to know that they were there if I needed something. I'd say just make the trip out and come experience it for yourself. And once you come to experience this place, I think you'll agree that it's a good place.
1: Church in Sydney, putting together a special blessing for the community's pets.
2: Loving Father, we praise you and thank you for making animals as part of your wonderful creation. Help us and all people to be kind to animals. Touch the hearts of all with your love and increase our respect for all your creation.
1: October 4th, marking the feast day of St. Francis of Assisi. Francis is the patron saint of animals in the Catholic Church. St. Patrick's chose to commemorate the occasion with a blessing of the community's pets. Almost 20 families bringing their pets to celebrate the special blessing. The parish's religious education classes also got to watch the blessing to learn more about creation. The Sydney Regional Medical Center is adding another major addition. The hospital breaking ground for its planned cancer care center this morning. NCN's Brendan Prizman was at the ceremony and has more.
3: Regional Medical Center broke ground for its cancer care center on Thursday morning. The project will bring in-house radiation therapy to Sydney for the first time. The facility will also have PET and CT services available 5 days a week. SRMC CEO Jason Pettick was thrilled to get the project started.
4: But what we are really building is much more than a building. It's a future and it's hope for our friends and families and neighbors who might need care.
3: SRMC Vice Chairman Tim Miller was very happy with the momentous occasion. He said it's a day that all of those involved will remember fondly.
5: It's hard to describe the feeling, but it's just something that the board and everybody involved is going to be very, very proud of.
3: Samson Construction will handle the building process. The firm also worked on the hospital's long-term care facility and was excited to return to Sydney.
6: This is a huge, huge deal, and we're just tickled pink to be part of it.
3: The Cheyenne County Chamber of Commerce was also at the event. Chairman Joe McCarn thanked the hospital for all the work they do for the community.

0: especially with their new expansions.
1: Just everything you guys are doing is huge, so thank you. Appreciate you.
0: And once the facility is completed, there will be a lot more work to appreciate.
2: This opportunity for us is really going to be able to keep all that extraordinary care right here close to home in Sydney.
0: And the first step in that opportunity has officially been taken.
3: This lot behind me is just grass, a pile of dirt, and some construction equipment. But in less than 2 years, Sydney Regional Medical Center hopes that it's going to be a 15,000 square foot facility with several state-of-the-art cancer treatment options, including radiation therapy in the Panhandle for the first time. The hospital's focus has always been extraordinary care close to home, and with the beginning of this project, that dream got a little bit closer to reality this morning.
4: When we stay active. That's why Medica and News Channel Nebraska invite you to join Stretch Across Nebraska. 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
7: We just thought we were helping her get some better sleep, and it turned out she had had cancer, and not just one, but two kinds. Her dad actually came with her to that appointment. I was like, it's pretty routine, just get her in so we can see if he also thinks she needs her tonsils out. And they called me and said, yes, Dr. Altman thinks her tonsils are enlarged, but there's another issue. When he was doing his thorough examination, masses felt different in her thyroid. And so that same day, he worked to get her in the ultrasound, and they got her right in the ultrasound and found, he described it as more nodules than actual thyroid. The day he had the call and tell me that it was cancer, he was very kind and patient with me as I asked my questions. Dr. Altman, for sure, is forever in our hearts.
8: Trust and kindness, that's what faith health means to me.

Central and eastern Nebraska, no drought to speak of. As a matter of fact, the opposite was the concern last week with flooding. The only change from last week down here in the McCook area went from abnormally dry to no drought, or from moderate to just abnormally dry. Still need some help out in the west, could really use some rain. But before then, there is some fire concern. This is developing there in the Pine Ridge, Shadron, Harrison, Crawford types of areas. Red flag warning will be in effect from noon until 7 mountain time tomorrow. And that's because of high winds gusting up to 40 miles per hour, extremely low relative humidity because it's just plain dry in that part of the state. So any spark could spread into a fire. Let's look at tonight's lows. Certainly cool in northwest Nebraska, mid 40s in North Platte and Imperial, mid 50s. Just a little bit east of there in the Tri-Cities. Southeast Nebraska will stay the warmest, 60 degrees in the capital city, 61 for Beatrice and Nebraska City. Clear mostly across the Cornhusker State overnight, maybe some clouds moving in the eastern side, and perhaps a shower, about a 10, maybe 20% chance that that system drops rain in eastern Nebraska. Tomorrow's highs into the 80s everywhere, 89 for Lincoln, 85 in Columbus, 89 in Valentine, 92 for Shadron, and in southwest Nebraska for Imperial. So we're likely to see multiple

Multiple locations hit 90 degrees tomorrow in near mid-October. And the sun will be out to boot. Wind will be picking up a bit tomorrow, but plenty of sunshine to be had.

0: next week in northwest Nebraska. Awfully warm the next few days. Finally have a bit of a cool down come Tuesday, and much needed rain might be on the way Wednesday for that part of Nebraska. Southwest Nebraska, much of the same, seeing sunshine and high temperatures in the upper 80s for the next few days. Now it's time for our picture of the week. This is brought to you by Obermiller Seamless. What a cool cloud formation. Thanks so much to Preston from Hastings. Titled Late Summer Evening. Don't we love this time of year for that type of formation and some gorgeous weather. Hope you enjoy it here over the weekends.
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2: 26 meetings all time, with Nebraska winning the last 25. In fact, the Hoosiers down Big Red 2-0 in 1978 and haven't topped them once since. The Huskers are 24-0 against IU since joining the Big Ten. Nebraska playing at a ranked team's barn for the second time in three outings, and it didn't seem to matter one iota. Big Red hitting 379 for the night and never trailed in the first set. The Huskers also win the battle at the net with 7 blocks compared to 6 for the Hoosiers. First set goes Nebraska's way by 10 points. More defense for Nebraska. Harper Murray playing with a new fire. Teaming up for 2 blocks, Manaya Obeche was in on 6 of the stuffs for the Black Shorts. Even with the good defense, Indiana was hitting well, especially against the Huskers, going with a 282. Offense has been the specialty for Nebraska the last few times out, and Murray continues to swing it well, a 364 hitting. As the number one attacker with 22 cuts, and she leads everyone with 11 for the match. Murray can do it from the outside, and the cannon of a right arm certainly swings it well from the back row as Nebraska wins the second set, 25-19. Going to the third, a great dig by Lainey Choboy, who sets up a swing from Terea Sigler, who puts 10 into the court, second most of the match, with a 389. And then there's this play by the ladies.
3: And she just placed it right there.
4: Indiana has to stem the tide here. Great dig by Leftridge off Jackson. Popped up by Mouth. Murray, the bench clears. Riley, the free ball. Tatum popped up by Sigler. Back throw, Murray. Point Nebraska.
3: How about that run down all the way into the deep back corner? Had to clear the benches for that one.
2: Nebraska trails 4 times for the entirety of the match and outhits the Hoosiers by 97 points. Big Red takes the third set, 25-19. They're back home Saturday for a blackout in the kitchen, 6 p.m. on Fox against number 7 Wisconsin. The dominance of Nebraska volleyball continues to be put on display each night they step on the court. Now the Huskers are making up 1/4 of the names for the Player of the Year watch list. Middle blocker Manaya Obeche has joined Andy Jackson, Harper Murray, and Bergen Riley on the list of 16 names across the country in contention for the highest individual praise. Obeche averaging over 2 kills and a block per set. Her 427 hitting percentage ranks number 5 in the Big Ten and 14th best in the nation. She's already racked up a Big Ten Player of the Week recognition, the first Husker to do so this season. Finalists will be announced on December 14th, and the Player of the Year award is shared on December 18th in San Antonio, the site of this year's Final Four. Coming off the greatest season in program history, climbing all the way to number 5 in the Associated Press poll, there's no shortage of excitement around the Nebraska men's basketball team. What will they look like under head coach Fred Hoiberg entering his 9th season remains a bit of a mystery. Several of the key contributors last year are gone, not necessarily in the scoring sense. Sam Hoiberg, Rank Mast, they brought experience, calm, and instilled the culture the younger players could rely on. It seemed to have taken a while for it to really show up in Lincoln, and now they may have a formula to keep it going.
5: All the coaching staff, I mean, they just recruit great guys. I feel like every single one of these guys is just a great kid, a really good kid, and you just love to be around, not only on the court, but off the court. I mean, that's the biggest thing. We all love each other. We're all having fun out there.
6: I like our group a lot. They've been so much fun to be around, so much fun to coach. But you truly don't know what you have until that first game against an opponent and the adversity hits you. How are you going to handle that? And that's last year. That team never dropped their heads, not one time, and they never got too big where they were, beating their chest when we were playing well. Well, that's the challenge. You know, are we going to have that same type of chemistry through the tough times? And we'll get a good feel of that tomorrow when we play an exhibition game against St. Louis.
2: Red taken to the court tomorrow night when St. Louis visits the Vault for an exhibition. It's the first of three for the Huskers. We're hoping to get a better idea of what the lineup looks like and how they want to play. Tip is at 7 p.m. Central. A free video stream can be found on BTM Plus or YouTube. Kickoff for high school football games tomorrow night could be in the 80s at 7 o'clock. Michael Shavley joins us once again with another peek at the weather pattern.
0: Thanks, Dave. Here's a look at the satellite radar from this afternoon across the United States of America and a dry continental U.S. for the most part. Just our friends down there in the Gulf Coast getting some rain and maybe a spattering there in Minnesota. Dry as can be across the Midwest, including in Nebraska. How about the high temperatures from today? Unseasonably warm, 80 degrees everywhere across the Cornhusker State, mid-80s in the central part of the state and in Scotts Bluff, 90s for Imperial and McCook. Overnight lows, a pretty big difference across the state. 39 up here in northwest Nebraska and Chadron. Warms up a bit once you get to central Nebraska. Mid-50s in northeast Nebraska and could stay in the 60s in the southeast part of the state. As far as the conditions, expect some clouds in eastern Nebraska. Maybe a shower along the Missouri River, but not thinking it'll be much of anything. Tomorrow, a day in the 80s.
2: Michael, thanks, and stick with us. In less than 10 minutes, he'll give us an idea of what the forecast looks like for Saturday in Lincoln at around 11 a.m. right here on News Channel Nebraska. Going to a gas station and stumbling into $50,000. One man did so recently, and he says he doesn't even play the lottery regularly. Aaron Evelyn of Cozad went to the Pump and Pantry on Highway 30 in town. When the clerk asked if he wanted to buy a Powerball ticket, it was printed on accident, and Evelyn took up the offer. It hit four of the five numbers and the Powerball, turning into $50,000. The odds of winning are almost 1 in 915,000. The Nebraska Board of Regents are looking at a potential increase of more than $500 million, billion with a B, for Project Health. The budget's already pegged for nearly $2.2 billion, and the board will consider increasing it by 25%, according to the Nebraska Examiner. The meeting's being held tomorrow morning in Lincoln. While they're on the topic of increases, Regents will be considering an extension and potential pay raise for Dr. Jeff Gold to keep him as president through June 2032. It would also possibly eliminate the eligible performance-based merit pay for Dr. Gold, something he passed on a couple of years ago after fallout when the university was required to make cuts. Project Health would be a facility in Omaha consisting of a new building and future parking garages on the University of Nebraska Medical Center campus. The building would be around 1.5 million square feet, considered essential to the strategy of the university. The school recently bought Nebraska Medicine from Clarkson to be the outright owner. Travelers may soon have one fewer option to get to the Windy City. American Airlines is discontinuing its service between the capital and Chicago. The last flights out of Lincoln will be in April of next year. It was a short-lived service, American adding the flight this past June. It's one of eight routes across the country. The airline is discontinuing. Officials at the Lincoln Airport say anyone who had a confirmed trip to Chicago after April 6th of next year will get an alternative arrangement or a refund. Travelers can still get from LNK to the Windy City on United Airlines. Nebraska State Senator is accusing the capital city of collecting sales tax on residents outside of city limits. It has to do with Lincoln's extraterritorial jurisdiction, or ETJ. Residents in the ETJ don't vote in the city elections and are not subject to the same city taxes as Lincoln residents. The city has limited zoning and city planning authority. State Senator Bo Ballard says he's been given evidence the city is collecting sales and occupation taxes from residents in the ETJ. He's asking for a 20-year review, interest on refunds owed, plus enforcement from the Attorney General moving forward. He says he's working on legislation, making it a requirement. In response, officials in Lincoln say sales taxes are collected and administered by the Nebraska Department of Revenue. They say any auditing of the matter would have to be done by the DOR. As they've become a talking point across the state and the nation, Nebraska's biggest sheriff's office is sharing their support for using automatic license plate reader cameras, also known as ALPR or FLOC. They even shared two pictures and some stats in their justification for using the cameras. These are real versions of pictures the cameras take from behind with no video or audio, at least in Douglas County.

0: The sheriff's office says data is stored for 30 days and is not shared with anyone outside law enforcement. The sheriff's office says they recovered a total of 4 stolen vehicles by using the cameras in August and September, along with numerous arrests. They also say the ALPR network allowed them to tap into a national database in one instance of searching for 2 missing juveniles, and the vehicle pinged in Missouri. The family member dealing with a mental health crisis was arrested, and the 2 children were returned to the other parent. Counties and departments across the state have had tough conversations about privacy with residents, and some sheriff's departments have decided angering the public is not worth the potential benefit. A mechanical failure is being blamed for a crash involving a truck pulling a trailer with a forklift on the back. The Sherman County Sheriff's Office says they were called by someone who possibly saw a truck lose control and run off the road. Deputies found it had run off the road, into the ditch, and then over a canal before coming to a stop. The forklift was nearly dislodged and somehow stayed on the trailer. The driver suffered minor injuries, according to authorities. A single vehicle crash involving a utility pole, resulting in minor injuries Monday morning. According to the Merritt County Sheriff's Office, deputies were called to Highway 92 and 21st Road at about a few minutes after 8 o'clock, after an eastbound vehicle crossed the center line and went into the opposite roadside ditch. Photos from the crash show significant damage to the vehicle and the surrounding area. The driver suffered minor injuries and was taken to Merrick Medical Center for treatment. A Kearney man has been sentenced to nearly 27 years in federal prison after investigators found thousands of child pornography files on a phone he wasn't allowed to have. 51-year-old Paul Gray was sentenced in Lincoln. Federal prosecutors say investigators found the images and 80 videos on a phone during an investigation starting in August of last year. Gray was already on supervised release for failing to register as a sex offender. He received 25 years for the new charges, plus an additional 21 months for violating his supervised release. It's gone from bad to worse for an Omaha firefighter who now faces new charges in a sex trafficking case. 55-year-old Brandon Wilson is being charged for sexual assault of a child who was 14 or younger during 2017, according to a complaint filed in Douglas County. A second charge, also filed in this case, alleges Wilson engaged in sex trafficking of a minor for 3 months in 2020. He's due in court tomorrow at 9 a.m. for his first appearance. These latest counts join several others lobbied against Wilson. Court records show he allegedly took pictures or video of someone without their consent for years. Documents show the alleged actions started in June 2017 and continued until September 2020. Wilson is facing 4 Class 1D felonies and 4 Class 4 felonies in the other case. The specific allegations have been sealed to protect the victim. Wilson is being held in Douglas County Jail. Coming up next on NCN, red flag warnings active in October. We get back into the weather mix with Michael Shively.
1: Some of the state's top volleyball programs will be colliding on the volleyball court this Saturday. Tune in for the Centennial Conference Tournament third place and championship matches with our live TV coverage starting at 3 p.m. Central. 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
2: On News Channel Nebraska, taking a peek at your future cast. What to expect? Well, you're not going to see a lot of precipitation in Nebraska, likely none over the weekend. Just skirted here through northeast Nebraska overnight is what we're seeing, maybe 10-20% chance of rain in that part of Nebraska. Now, when you get towards Saturday, look for the hurricane coming through the southeast part of the United States. We don't think this one's going to reach Nebraska, but surrounding states likely to see some rain over the weekend. Looking at tonight's lows, 39 for Chadron, chilly up in the Pine Ridge, mid 40s for the rest of western and north central Nebraska. Warms up quite a bit, or at least stays warm there in the central part of Nebraska. Northeast Nebraska, mid 50s and staying into the 60s in southeast Nebraska. Awfully warm overnight lows. Tonight's conditions, pretty clear in the west and central, maybe some clouds in eastern Nebraska and perhaps a shower or two in the northeast part of the state. Tomorrow's highs, expect 80 degrees in Hardington, warmer everywhere else in Nebraska, 86 in Grand Island, 87 in McCook, 92 for Imperial, 90 degrees.

0: degrees in Beatrice, and sunshine aplenty on Friday. We expect that sun to stay throughout the weekend. A warm and dry few days on the way.
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10: As harvest gets underway across much of the Corn Belt, propane suppliers are keeping a close eye on crop conditions. Hi, I'm Susan Littlefield with the American Ag Network. And despite the potential for heavy grain drying, demand in some areas, industry leaders say propane supplies remain strong. Michael Newland is Director of Agricultural Business Development at the Propane Education and Research Council.
11: We've got some areas that are going to be what I would consider more normal on grain drying. We've had a couple very dry corn years over the last couple years, but there's some parts of the Corn Belt that are going to be back to normal corn drying. So I was on the phone a couple weeks ago with one of the state climatologists from the Midwest who was talking about the upcoming winter and some of the measurements that they look at, some things out in the Pacific Ocean, water temperatures that they measure that really drive a lot of our patterns, if you will. They were predicting some very perhaps unusual weather from a temperature and moisture standpoint. You know, those are predictions and forecasts, so we'll see what comes true. But I think if you're listening to it, you know, if you're in the livestock business and you're heating buildings all winter, or you're just a homeowner that's listening to it, like many of us are, the propane industry continues to have more and more supply every single year. So supply is great. You know, it is a fuel that does need delivered. So logistics, if we would have a tremendously wet corn crop in a particular area up against some really cold early fall temperatures, could we see some logistics constraints? Possibly. But we're always pushing messaging about making sure you're taking those early fills, trying to make sure that that doesn't happen. And really, that's the why.
10: You can find more information on available rebates and programs by going to propane.com. I'm Susan Littlefield reporting.
12: Two matchups in FBS college football this weekend, pairing undefeated programs against one another. The top 10 class between Georgia and Alabama is one. The other brings number 7 Indiana to Lincoln for a date with the unranked 5-0 Nebraska Cornhuskers.
13: There are going to be a tremendous amount of eyes on Saturday. My son's got two football games back to back. Starts at 2 and 3. Let's check that. It's 11 a.m. on Fox. Nebraska versus Indiana. This is going to be a big one. Holy cow.
9: So, does your son actually have a game on Saturday?
13: Yes, he's got back-to-back games.

0: games. One of them was rained out from earlier in September, so we'll have two games. I'm hoping things are somewhat decided by the time we have to get into the field at 2 o'clock, because it probably won't be at that hour, and it'll be interesting to see how that all plays out.
1: The big day of ball in the Greek household. Yeah, it's a huge game for Nebraska. I think it's huge in the respect that, if you win, you probably put yourself very firmly in the top 20. I'm not going to say top 15 or top 10 yet because Nebraska is not ranked. I think that's just fair, and I think that's a good starting spot. And it proves to, I think, to yourself that you can beat anybody else on your schedule if you can pull this one off. Now, there's also the flip side of it. What is the mood of the team if, with this big of a game, Nebraska goes out and lays an egg, kind of like 2024? Because Indiana might be the weaker of the Kurt Cignetti teams we've seen in the past, and maybe that's a lucky break for Nebraska, but they're still well coached. They still have one of the better quarterbacks in college football. They still have a great 1-2 punch at running back. This is still an Indiana team that's going to come in with a lot of different weapons to try to expose Nebraska's weaknesses.
0: I'm going to circle back to 2016 again. I know they went out to a 7-0 start. People started getting really excited about the Huskers. I didn't think that the schedule matched the level of excitement back then. This year could be different. I'm not there yet, but if they were able to knock off an Indiana, who's a proven team after last year, arguably one of the greatest seasons in history, it's certainly the most surprising. If you can do that to a good, solid Indiana team, I think that then there's reason to get extremely excited about the Cornhuskers for the rest of the season. But if they don't get the victory, what kind of a mood are we going to have? I mean, it's hard to say because it's gonna, like you said, it's gonna have to play out and at least show some promise.
1: Yeah, I agree with you. And that's the thing is you don't want to get blown out. You want to show that you can compete with the big dogs of college football. Now, to do that, you're going to have to do a lot of things right. You're going to have to not fall behind by 9 points early in the second half. You're probably going to have to win the turnover battle by maybe not committing any turnovers. You're going to probably have to create some of your own luck because Indiana's probably not going to beat themselves. You're going to need to have a lot of things go right. And I think if there's a game Nebraska's got to play perfect, it's this one.
0: The last time a defending national champion came to Lincoln, 2006, I was there. I don't remember the year. It was 2010 or 2011. Nebraska was undefeated. Texas came to town, the hated Longhorns, and Nebraska just went flat.
1: Yeah.
0: I'll never forget Rex Burkhead had a wide open touchdown. He dropped it and then wrapped his arms around the pylon. I feel like I've told that story 1,000 times. And they still almost came back and at least made it close. I think it was like 13-7 was the final. Dejon Gomes had a punt return for a touchdown or a blocked field goal or a blocked punt, something like that. It was so weird. The energy was so hyped at the start of the game, but Nebraska just laid an egg when they came out.
1: Yeah.
0: So if Nebraska does something similar, I would imagine the crowd's going to get deflated quickly, and then you lose that home field advantage.
1: You can. I mean, I think there was some of that to a degree against Maryland. I think the crowd kind of got taken out of it a little bit, and then Dwayne McDougal's pick six really changed the momentum of not only the game itself, but the stadium as a whole just felt differently. So, yeah, I mean, that's all what I'm saying is Nebraska can't start out slow. If it's for the reason of keeping the home field advantage, if it's for the reason of not being able to dig out of a deep hole against a team like Indiana, they have got to start fast on Saturday.
0: How do they start fast?
1: How do they start fast? I honestly, I don't know if it's maybe start fast is the wrong word. You just can't get behind. You got to go stride for stride with Indiana. It would be great for Nebraska to go out on their opening drive and score a touchdown, or to go out and get an early three and out and push Indiana behind the line of scrimmage. It'd be great. But I think more importantly, it's just not putting yourself in a hole early.
0: Yeah, having to play catch up against a sound defense is always going to be a difficult proposition. And seeing Jake Bartecki, kickoff, 11 a.m. on Fox. We'll see you there.
1: All right. Thanks, Dave.
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3: Weather forecast on News Channel Nebraska. This is the drought monitor fresh today from the University of Nebraska Lincoln, and it's showing the West still in quite the drought, but central and eastern Nebraska, no drought to speak of. As a matter of fact, the opposite was the concern last week with flooding. The only change from last week down here in the McCook area went from abnormally dry to

0: to no drought or from moderate to just abnormally dry. Still need some help out in the west, could really use some rain, but before then, there is some fire concern. This is developing there in the Pine Ridge, Shadron, Harrison, Crawford types of areas. Red flag warning will be in effect from noon until 7 mountain time tomorrow. And that's because of high winds gusting up to 40 miles per hour, extremely low relative humidity because it's just plain dry in that part of the state. So any spark could spread into a fire. Let's look at tonight's lows. Certainly cool in northwest Nebraska, mid-40s in North Platte and Imperial, mid-50s just a little bit east of there in the Tri-Cities. Southeast Nebraska will stay the warmest, 60 degrees in the capital city, 61 for Beatrice and Nebraska City. Clear mostly across the Cornhusker State overnight. Maybe some clouds moving in the eastern side and perhaps a shower, about a 10, maybe 20% chance that that system drops rain in eastern Nebraska. Tomorrow's highs into the 80s everywhere. 89 for Lincoln, 85 in Columbus, 89 in Valentine, 92 for Shadron, and in southwest Nebraska for Imperial. So we're likely to see multiple locations hit 90 degrees tomorrow in near mid-October. And the sun will be out to boot. Wind will be picking up a bit tomorrow, but plenty of sunshine to be had. Let's take a look at the extended forecast. That sunshine's going to linger in northeast Nebraska. High 80s for the highs the next few days. Finally, a chance for rain develops across much of the state come midweek next week. It could be widespread. We don't know the timing too much just yet. Keep an eye out for Saturday. That, of course, Husker football going to be hot. Going to be sunny and windy. Could see 45 mile an hour wind gust, might affect the passing game. In central Nebraska, nothing but sunshine until Tuesday next week. In northwest Nebraska, awfully warm the next few days. Finally have a bit of a cool down come Tuesday, and much needed rain might be on the way Wednesday for that part of Nebraska. Southwest Nebraska, much of the same, seeing sunshine and high temperatures in the upper 80s. For the next few days. Now it's time for our picture of the week. This is brought to you by Obermiller Seamless. What a cool cloud formation. Thanks so much to Preston from Hastings. Titled Late Summer Evening. Don't we love this time of year for that type of formation and some gorgeous weather. Hope you enjoy it here over the weekends.
1: Is a nitrogen application in your fall plans? I'm Darren Hefty, along with my brother Brian, and this week's Ag PhD, we'll talk about fall nitrogen applications and how to make them work.
2: We're also going to discuss 0% APR finance offers. They're pretty amazing. We're going to talk about them on this week's show.
1: Got a tough to control weed of the week and much more on this week's Ag PhD.
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0: Since Zach Polk reports, after a summer of rainy days, race fans are excited for good weather expected for the last weekend of racing for this year.
1: A sense of calmness before the storm. Beatrice Speedway is ready for another big weekend of racing. A final weekend to cap off a summer of rubbing and racing at one of the premier tracks in Nebraska. Beatrice is the host of many events throughout the summer. Race promoter Tommy Denton explained how the popularity of the track has grown over the years.
2: Next year it's 70 years for this racetrack and this fairgrounds. So yeah, to have this, it really all picked up in the early 90s. Spring Nationals started then, and then Oktoberfest followed, and now we get cars from all over the country that come here, and we've even had cars from Canada at some of our spring and fall specials.
1: This weekend is the final race weekend of the season and what they are calling Oktoberfest. Denton says it should be optimal weather for some good racing.
2: This warm weather is going to be great. It's going to be good for everything, car count, fans in the stands. It's going to be one last hurrah for the racing season this year, and I think we just got lucky enough to get good weather.
1: The good weather doesn't always mean perfect track conditions. Much work will be done throughout the event, making sure the track stays wet with the warm conditions and the wind, a process you don't necessarily want to get caught in the middle of.
2: Which way is he spraying?
3: Is he spraying that way? So he
1: should be okay. In Beatrice, Zach Polk, News Channel Nebraska.
0: 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From Norfolk to Valentine, Sydney to towns in the southeast, and right here in the Tri-Cities. We are News Channel Nebraska. Here for Nebraska. 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

0: Thanks for joining us on News Channel Nebraska. Coming up this hour on NCN, Nebraska is well known for its vast, wide-open prairies. Now a new initiative is looking to make them grow even more. Nebraska volleyball taking their show on the road tonight for a top 25 tussle with Indiana. License plate cameras have become contentious for communities across Nebraska. One law enforcement department is sharing numbers of crime solved and real-life examples of what those cameras can do. Celebrating St. Francis of Assisi with a commemoration of community pets happening in a panhandle city. The Nebraska Board of Regents are looking at the potential of increasing the budget for new construction in Omaha. The price tag, over $550 million. Today's weather, worth every penny. Michael Shively joins us for the first time this hour with a look at the forecast as we inch closer and closer to the weekend.
1: Thanks, Dave. Here's a look at the satellite radar from this afternoon across the United States of America and a dry continental U.S. for the most part. Just our friends down there in the Gulf Coast getting some rain and maybe a spattering there in Minnesota.

0: Dry as can be across the Midwest, including in Nebraska. How about the high temperatures from today? Unseasonably warm, 80 degrees everywhere across the Cornhusker State, mid-80s in the central part of the state and in Scotts Bluff, 90s for Imperial and McCook. Overnight lows, a pretty big difference across the state, 39 up here in northwest Nebraska and Chadron. Warms up a bit once you get to central Nebraska, mid-50s in northeast Nebraska, and could stay in the 60s in the southeast part of the state. As far as the conditions, expect some clouds in eastern Nebraska, maybe a shower along the Missouri River, but not thinking it'll be much of anything. Tomorrow, a day in the 80s.
1: Michael, thanks. We'll get back with him later for a longer look at the forecast. For the time being, we're touching on the top stories from around Nebraska. Landowners across the state now have access to millions of dollars in conservation funding aimed at protecting the state's grasslands. The growing and expanding Nebraska's Grassland Corps program will provide just under $19 million through 2030, targeting at least 90,000 acres across Nebraska. The goal is to slow the spread of eastern red cedar and other woody growth, reducing forage for livestock and threatening grassland habitats.
2: We're really excited because so much of Nebraska's grasslands have been lost to woody encroachment. You know, this is historically the Great Plains, prairies, whether it's sand hills, mixed grass prairie, Luss Hills, and we've lost so many of our, you know, of our species native to this landscape, whether it's pollinators or birds or, you know, even our grazing land.
1: The program will provide cost share funding for practices including brush management, prescribed burning, grazing deferment, and pest management. Landowners can apply on a continuous basis by contacting the Rainwater Basin Joint Venture or one of its partner agencies, including Nebraska Game and Parks, Pheasants Forever, and the Sand Hills Task Force. Harvest has been slightly delayed for farmers across Nebraska based on the latest USDA crop progress report. It's allowed some to get a longer look at an issue they may have with their acreage. Some farmers might be seeing dark dots on their corn this year, known as tar spots. They're a destructive fungus growing into the plant itself, and there's no scraping them off. It's a tough disease as well, able to survive on old corn residue found within the field.
3: But this is really the first year that we've seen it in this area, probably as widespread by itself. We'll start talking standability issues. So that corn plant, will it stay standing? Will a wind blow it over? And if it blows it over, can we pick that ear up?
4: It takes a big amount of effort on everybody's part to scout the fields and make sure that they get timely treatment when something is needed.
1: Advise scouting the field regularly. They say the best time for treatment is usually between the tasseling and milk growth stages. The Crop Protection Network says the furthest west tar spots have been found are Dawson, Custer, and Blaine counties. A manufacturer in the heart of the state is gaining traction after being named one of 8 quarterfinalists in this year's Coolest Thing Made in Nebraska. Novatech makes animal health pharmaceuticals in Grand Island, producing nearly 10 million units each year. The company entered its new line of bag fluids, which are available in 1-liter and 5-liter sizes for cattle and horses. Company officials say they've been pleasantly surprised by how far Novatech has advanced.
5: It's been kind of exciting. We didn't expect this at all. And we entered just on a whim one Friday afternoon, actually. And then we received notice that we were going to be in the top 16. And then earlier this week, we received notice that we were in the top 8.
1: Voting for the top 8 is open through midnight on Sunday. The winner will be announced October 29th at the Nebraska Chambers Manufacturing Summit in La Vista. Hastings Public Schools celebrating the opening of a new playground at Watson Elementary School this evening. The district unveiled 3 new pieces of play equipment along with surfacing upgrades beneath existing equipment to make the playground more accessible for all the kiddos. The Watson improvements are part of Project Playground, an $850,000 partnership between Hastings Public Schools and the foundation aimed at improving playgrounds at all 5 district elementary schools. New equipment was added at Hawthorne Elementary this summer following playground upgrades at Longfellow, Lincoln, and Alcott Elementary last year. Additional equipment will be added to Longfellow and Lincoln playgrounds this upcoming summer.

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3: Two world-class rival sculptors joining forces in Omaha this afternoon, racing against time for this weekend's Heartwood Fall Festival. Organizers say international rival sculptors Matt Seelin, Carlos Miguel Ramirez have joined forces to build Harvest of Imagination, a giant hay sculpture featuring a scarecrow perched on a half moon. They say it takes a frame of wood, welded steel, and poultry netting to hold up to 800 pounds of sculpted hay. The Norfolk Fire Division is teaming up with the National Fire Protection Association this week to spark a new conversation on fire safety. Norfolk Fire Marshal Sean Lindgren says this year's Fire Prevention Week theme, Charge into Fire Safety, targets a growing danger in homes, lithium-ion batteries.
4: So we have lithium-ion batteries in everything that we carry around with cell phones and laptops and almost everything. So we want to make sure we're focusing on how we're charging those things and how we take care of those things to prevent home fires the best way we can when we're using those kinds of devices.
3: Firefighters recommend charging devices on hard, flat surfaces such as desks or tables. Soft surfaces like beds, couches, and pillows trap heat while blocking airflow, creating a high risk for fire. Lindgren says safe charging starts with simple daily habits. The number of trains chugging through central Nebraska's largest city on a daily basis averages between 40 and 50. It's a lot of train traffic for a widespread metropolitan area, and the choo-choos run right through the heart of town. There are currently more than 10 crossings in the Grand Island area, and most of them go directly over the tracks. The city's weighing options to find the best way for people to seamlessly get by at some of the busier intersections, and there may not be one getting backed up more than Broadwell Avenue. On average, around 12,000 vehicles use the area each day.
5: Amount of trains that travel through there by day and the number of vehicles that cross the tracks, you multiply those two together and it's called an exposure factor. And this crossing on Broadwell here in Grand Island has been in the top five for like 20 years. This corridor is not easy. There's a lot of active businesses that are around here. We think we have a good design that's going to minimize impacts to the adjacent business owners as much as possible.
3: Besides the build, the final design would not be completed until late next year. Construction wouldn't start until at least 2029. They would make it an overpass joining Highway 30 and Highway 281 as the only ones in town. Eddy Street dips under the tracks and is notorious for getting flooded after decent rain. A new toolkit crafted by a state agency looks to find the real issues with housing and the workforce. Six regions, one Nebraska, putting out their information for the Mid-Plains, an 18-county region. The goal is for communities to be able to recruit, locate, and lock down employees, especially when higher-paying jobs aren't always feasible. Plus, options for housing are limited or unaffordable. The seminar and accompanying website are looking to provide strategies based in reality when trying to build plans for the future.
6: We really help put together the baseline housing data.

0: data that's needed for communities to better understand where they're currently at. And then we help put together kind of what communities can do in the future to address those housing concerns.
1: First step is to increase the number of available housing units for people who may want or need to move to a town for work. There's a consistent recommendation of investing in vacant lots or properties. The coalition believes a 0.5% of annual growth in the region would require another 1,900 housing units to be built by 2035.
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9: The forecast on News Channel Nebraska, taking a peek at your future cast. What to expect? Well, you're not going to see a lot of precipitation in Nebraska, likely none over the weekend. Just skirted here through northeast Nebraska overnight is what we're seeing, maybe 10-20% chance of rain in that part of Nebraska. Now, when you get towards Saturday, look for the hurricane coming through the southeast part of the United States. We don't think this one's going to reach Nebraska, but surrounding states likely to see some rain over the weekend. Looking at tonight's lows, 39 for Chadron, chilly up in the Pine Ridge, mid-40s for the rest of western and north central Nebraska. Warms up quite a bit, or at least stays warm there in the central part of Nebraska. Northeast Nebraska, mid-50s, and staying into the 60s in southeast Nebraska. Awfully warm overnight lows. Tonight's conditions, pretty clear in the west and central, maybe some clouds in eastern Nebraska and perhaps a shower or two in the northeast part of the state. Tomorrow's highs, expect 80 degrees in Hardington, warmer everywhere else in Nebraska, 86 in Grand Island, 87 in McCook, 92 for Imperial, 90 degrees in Beatrice, and sunshine aplenty on Friday. We expect that sun to stay throughout the weekend, a warm and dry few days on the way.
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8: October 4th, marking the feast day of St. Francis of Assisi. Francis is the patron saint of animals in the Catholic Church. St. Patrick's chose to commemorate the occasion with a blessing of the community's pets. Almost 20 families bringing their pets to celebrate the special blessing. The parish's religious education classes also got to watch the blessing to learn more about creation. The Sydney Regional Medical Center is adding another major addition. The hospital breaking ground for its planned cancer care center this morning. NCN's Brendan Prizman was at the ceremony and has more.
10: Regional Medical Center broke ground for its cancer care center on Thursday morning. The project will bring in-house radiation therapy to Sydney for the first time. The facility will also have PET and CT services available 5 days a week. SRMC CEO Jason Pettick was thrilled to get the project started.
11: But what we are really building is much more than a building. It's a future and it's hope for our friends and families and neighbors who might need care.
10: SRMC Vice Chairman Tim Miller was very happy with the momentous occasion. He said it's a day that all of those involved will remember fondly.
12: It's hard to describe the feeling, but it's just something that the board and everybody involved is going to be very, very proud of.
10: Samson Construction will handle the building process. The firm also worked on the hospital's long-term care facility and was excited to return to Sydney.
13: This is a huge, huge deal, and we're just tickled pink to be part of it.
10: The Cheyenne County Chamber of Commerce was also at the event. Chairman Joe McCarn thanked the hospital for all the work they do for the community, especially with their new expansions.
14: Just everything you guys are doing is huge, so thank you. Appreciate you.
10: And once the facility is completed, there will be a lot more work to appreciate.
11: This opportunity for us is really going to be able to keep all that extraordinary care right here close to home in Sydney.
10: And the first step in that opportunity has officially been taken.
15: This lot behind me is just grass, a pile of dirt, and some construction equipment. But in less than 2 years, Sydney Regional Medical Center hopes that it's going to be a 15,000 square foot facility with several state-of-the-art cancer treatment options, including radiation therapy in the Panhandle for the first time.

0: time, the hospital's focus has always been extraordinary care close to home. And with the beginning of this project, that dream got a little bit closer to reality this morning.
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6: Your AccuWeather forecast on News Channel Nebraska. This is the drought monitor fresh today from the University of Nebraska Lincoln, and it's showing the west still in quite the drought, but central and eastern Nebraska, no drought to speak of. As a matter of fact, the opposite was the concern last week with flooding. The only change from last week down here in the McCook area went from abnormally dry to no drought, or from moderate to just abnormally dry. Still need some help out in the west, could really use some rain, but before then, there is some fire concern. This is developing there in the Pine Ridge, Shadron, Harrison, Crawford types of areas. Red flag warning will be in effect from noon until 7 mountain time tomorrow. And that's because of high winds gusting up to 40 miles per hour, extremely low relative humidity, because it's just plain dry in that part of the state. So any spark could spread into a fire. Let's look at tonight's lows. Certainly cool in northwest Nebraska, mid-40s in North Platte and Imperial, mid-50s just a little bit east of there in the Tri-Cities. Southeast Nebraska will stay the warmest, 60 degrees in the capital city, 61 for Beatrice and Nebraska City. Clear mostly across the Cornhusker State overnight, maybe some clouds moving in the eastern side, and perhaps a shower, about a 10, maybe 20% chance that that system drops rain in eastern Nebraska. Tomorrow's highs into the 80s everywhere, 89 for Lincoln, 85 in Columbus, 89 in Valentine, 92 for Shadron, and in southwest Nebraska for Imperial. So we're likely to see multiple locations hit 90 degrees tomorrow in near mid-October. And the sun will be out to boot. Wind will be picking up a bit tomorrow, but plenty of sunshine to be had. Let's take a look at the extended forecast. That sunshine's going to linger in northeast Nebraska. High 80s for the highs the next few days. Finally, a chance for rain develops across much of the state come midweek next week. It could be widespread. We don't know the timing too much just yet. Keep an eye out for Saturday. That, of course, Husker football going to be hot, going to be sunny and windy. Could see 45 mile an hour wind gust, might affect the

passing game. In central Nebraska, nothing but sunshine until Tuesday next week. In northwest Nebraska, awfully warm the next few days. Finally have a bit of a cool down come Tuesday.

0: What a cool cloud formation. Thanks so much to Preston from Hastings. Titled Late Summer Evening. Don't we love this time of year for that type of formation and some gorgeous weather. Hope you enjoy it here over the weekends.
1: Meetings all time with Nebraska winning the last 25. In fact, the Hoosiers down Big Red 2-0 in 1978 and haven't topped them once since. The Huskers are 24-0 against IU since joining the Big Ten. Nebraska playing at a ranked team's barn for the second time in three outings, and it didn't seem to matter one iota. Big Red hitting 379 for the night and never trailed in the first set. The Huskers also win the battle at the net with 7 blocks compared to 6 for the Hoosiers. First set goes Nebraska's way by 10 points. More defense for Nebraska. Harper Murray playing with a new fire. Teaming up for 2 blocks, Manaya Obeche was in on 6 of the stuffs for the Black Shorts. Even with the good defense, Indiana was hitting well, especially against the Huskers, going with a 282. Offense has been the specialty for Nebraska the last few times out, and Murray continues to swing it well, a 364 hitting, as the number one attacker with 22 cuts, and she leads everyone with 11 for the match. Murray can do it from the outside, and the cannon of a right arm certainly swings it well from the back row as Nebraska wins the second set 25-19. Going to the third, a great dig by Lainey Choboy, who sets up a swing from Terea Sigler, who puts 10 into the court, second most of the match, with a 389. And then, there's this play by the ladies.
2: And she just placed it right there.
3: Indiana has to stem the tide here. Great dig by Leftridge off Jackson. Popped up by Malk. Murray, the bench clears. Riley, the free ball. Tatum popped up by Sigler. Back row, Murray. Point Nebraska.
2: How about that run down all the way into the deep back corner? Had to clear the benches for that one.
1: Nebraska trails 4 times for the entirety of the match and out hits the Hoosiers by 97 points. Big Red takes the third set 25-19. They're back home Saturday for a blackout in the kitchen, 6 p.m. on Fox against number 7 Wisconsin. The dominance of Nebraska volleyball continues to be put on display each night they step on the court. Now the Huskers are making up 1/4 of the names for the Player of the Year watch list. Middle blocker Manaya Obeche has joined Andy Jackson, Harper Murray, and Bergen Riley on the list of 16 names across the country in contention for the highest individual praise. Obeche averaging over 2 kills and a block per set. Her 427 hitting percentage ranks number 5 in the Big Ten and 14th best in the nation. She's already racked up a Big Ten Player of the Week recognition, the first Husker to do so this season. Finalists will be announced on December 14th and the Player of the Year award is shared on December 18th in San Antonio, the site of this year's Final Four. Coming off the greatest season in program history, climbing all the way to number 5 in the Associated Press poll, there's no shortage of excitement around the Nebraska men's basketball team. What will they look like under head coach Fred Hoiberg entering his 9th season remains a bit of a mystery. Several of the key contributors last year are gone, not necessarily in the scoring sense. Sam Hoiberg, Rank Mast, they brought experience, calm, and instilled the culture the younger players could rely on. It seemed to have taken a while for it to really show up in Lincoln, and now they may have a formula to keep it going.
4: All the coaching staff, I mean, they just recruit great guys. I feel like every single one of these guys is just a great kid, a really good kid, and you just love to be around, not only on the court, but off the court. I mean, that's the biggest thing. We all love each other. We're all having fun out there.
5: I like our group a lot. They've been so much fun to be around, so much fun to coach. But you truly don't know what you have until that first game against an opponent and the adversity hits you. How are you going to handle that? And that's last year. That team never dropped their heads, not one time, and they never got too big where they were, beating their chest when we were playing well. Well, that's the challenge. You know, are we going to have that same type of chemistry through the tough times? And we'll get a good feel of that tomorrow when we play an exhibition game against St. Louis.
1: Red taken to the court tomorrow night when St. Louis visits the vault for an exhibition. It's the first of 3 for the Huskers. We're hoping to get a better idea of what the lineup looks like and how they want to play. Tip is at 7 p.m. Central. A free video stream can be found on BTM Plus or YouTube. Kickoff for high school football games tomorrow night could be in the 80s at 7 o'clock. Michael Shavley joins

0: us once again with another peek at the weather pattern.
1: Thanks, Dave. Here's a look at the satellite radar from this afternoon across the United States of America and a dry continental U.S. for the most part. Just our friends down there in the Gulf Coast getting some rain and maybe a spattering there in Minnesota. Dry as can be across the Midwest, including in Nebraska. How about the high temperatures from today? Unseasonably warm, 80 degrees everywhere across the Cornhusker State, mid-80s in the central part of the state and in Scotts Bluff, 90s for Imperial and McCook. Overnight lows, a pretty big difference across the state. 39 up here in northwest Nebraska and Chadron. Warms up a bit once you get to central Nebraska. Mid-50s in northeast Nebraska and could stay in the 60s in the southeast part of the state. As far as the conditions, expect some clouds in eastern Nebraska. Maybe a shower along the Missouri River, but not thinking it'll be much of anything. Tomorrow, a day in the 80s.
0: Michael, thanks, and stick with us. In less than 10 minutes, he'll give us an idea of what the forecast looks like for Saturday in Lincoln at around 11 a.m. right here on News Channel Nebraska. And stumbling into $50,000. One man did so recently, and he says he doesn't even play the lottery regularly. Aaron Evelyn of Cozad went to the Pump and Pantry on Highway 30 in town when the clerk asked if he wanted to buy a Powerball ticket. It was printed on accident, and Evelyn took up the offer. It hit four of the five numbers and the Powerball, turning into $50,000. The odds of winning are almost 1 in 915,000. The Nebraska Board of Regents are looking at a potential increase of more than $500 million, billion with a B, for Project Health. The budget's already pegged for nearly $2.2 billion, and the board will consider increasing it by 25%, according to the Nebraska Examiner. The meeting's being held tomorrow morning in Lincoln. While they're on the topic of increases, Regents will be considering an extension and potential pay raise for Dr. Jeff Gold to keep him as president through June 2032. It would also possibly eliminate the eligible performance-based merit pay for Dr. Gold, something he passed on a couple of years ago after fallout when the university was required to make cuts. Project Health would be a facility in Omaha consisting of a new building and future parking garages on the University of Nebraska Medical Center campus. The building would be around 1.5 million square feet, considered essential to the strategy of the university. The school recently bought Nebraska Medicine from Clarkson to be the outright owner. Travelers may soon have one fewer option to get to the Windy City. American Airlines is discontinuing its service between the capital and Chicago. The last flights out of Lincoln will be in April of next year. It was a short-lived service, American adding the flight this past June. It's one of eight routes across the country. The airline is discontinuing. Officials at the Lincoln Airport say anyone who had a confirmed trip to Chicago after April 6th of next year will get an alternative arrangement or a refund. Travelers can still get from LNK to the Windy City on United Airlines. Nebraska State Senator is accusing the capital city of collecting sales tax on residents outside of city limits. It has to do with Lincoln's extraterritorial jurisdiction, or ETJ. Residents in the ETJ don't vote in the city elections and are not subject to the same city taxes as Lincoln residents. The city has limited zoning and city planning authority. State Senator Bo Ballard says he's been given evidence the city is collecting sales and occupation taxes from residents in the ETJ. He's asking for a 20-year review, interest on refunds owed, plus enforcement from the Attorney General moving forward. He says he's working on legislation, making it a requirement. In response, officials in Lincoln say sales taxes are collected and administered by the Nebraska Department of Revenue. They say any auditing of the matter would have to be done by the DOR. As they've become a talking point across the state and the nation, Nebraska's biggest sheriff's office is sharing their support for using automatic license plate reader cameras, also known as ALPR or FLOC. They even shared two pictures and some stats in their justification for using the cameras. These are real versions of pictures the cameras take from behind with no video or audio, at least in Douglas County. The sheriff's office says data is stored for 30 days and is not shared with anyone outside law enforcement. The sheriff's office says they recovered a total of four stolen vehicles by using the cameras in August and September, along with numerous arrests. They also say the ALPR network allowed them to tap into a national database in one instance of searching for two missing juveniles and the vehicle

0: Kingdom, Missouri. The family member dealing with a mental health crisis was arrested, and the two children were returned to the other parent. Counties and departments across the state have had tough conversations about privacy with residents, and some sheriff's departments have decided angering the public is not worth the potential benefit. A mechanical failure is being blamed for a crash involving a truck pulling a trailer with a forklift on the back. The Sherman County Sheriff's Office says they were called by someone who possibly saw a truck lose control and run off the road. Deputies found it had run off the road, into the ditch, and then over a canal before coming to a stop. The forklift was nearly dislodged and somehow stayed on the trailer. The driver suffered minor injuries, according to authorities. A single vehicle crash involving a utility pole, resulting in minor injuries Monday morning. According to the Merritt County Sheriff's Office, deputies were called to Highway 92 and 21st Road at about a few minutes after 8 o'clock, after an eastbound vehicle crossed the center line and went into the opposite roadside ditch. Photos from the crash show significant damage to the vehicle and the surrounding area. The driver suffered minor injuries and was taken to Merrick Medical Center for treatment. A Kearney man has been sentenced to nearly 27 years in federal prison after investigators found thousands of child pornography files on a phone he wasn't allowed to have. 51-year-old Paul Gray was sentenced in Lincoln. Federal prosecutors say investigators found the images and 80 videos on a phone during an investigation starting in August of last year. Gray was already on supervised release for failing to register as a sex offender. He received 25 years for the new charges, plus an additional 21 months for violating his supervised release. It's gone from bad to worse for an Omaha firefighter who now faces new charges in a sex trafficking case. 55-year-old Brandon Wilson is being charged for sexual assault of a child who was 14 or younger during 2017, according to a complaint filed in Douglas County. A second charge, also filed in this case, alleges Wilson engaged in sex trafficking of a minor for 3 months in 2020. He's due in court tomorrow at 9 a.m. for his first appearance. These latest counts join several others lobbied against Wilson. Court records show he allegedly took pictures or video of someone without their consent for years. Documents show the alleged actions started in June 2017 and continued until September 2020. Wilson is facing four Class 1D felonies and four Class 4 felonies in the other case. The specific allegations have been sealed to protect the victim. Wilson's being held in Douglas County Jail. Coming up next on NCN, red flag warnings active in October. We get back into the weather mix with Michael Shively.
1: Some of the state's top volleyball programs will be colliding on the volleyball court this Saturday. Tune in for the Centennial Conference Tournament third place and championship matches with our live TV coverage starting at 3 p.m. Central. 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
2: It's your AccuWeather forecast on News Channel Nebraska. Taking a peek at your future cast, what to expect? Well, you're not going to see a lot of precipitation in Nebraska, likely none over the weekend. Just skirted here through northeast Nebraska overnight is what we're seeing, maybe 10-20% chance of rain in that part of Nebraska. Now, when you get towards Saturday, look for the hurricane coming through the southeast part of the United States. We don't think this one's going to reach Nebraska, but surrounding states likely to see some rain over the weekend. Looking at tonight's lows, 39 for Chadron, chilly up in the Pine Ridge, mid-40s for the rest of western and north central Nebraska. Warms up quite a bit, or at least stays warm there in the central part of Nebraska. Northeast Nebraska, mid-50s, and staying into the 60s in southeast Nebraska. Awfully warm overnight lows. Tonight's conditions, pretty clear in the west and central, maybe some clouds in eastern Nebraska, and perhaps a shower or two in the northeast part of the state. Tomorrow's highs, expect 80 degrees in Hardington, warmer everywhere else in Nebraska, 86 in Grand Island, 87 in McCook, 92 for Imperial, 90 degrees in Beatrice, and sunshine aplenty on Friday. We expect that sun to stay throughout the weekend, a warm and dry few days on the way.
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10: Matchups in FBS college football this weekend, pairing undefeated programs against one another. The top 10 class between Georgia and Alabama's one. The other brings number 7 Indiana to Lincoln for a date with the unranked 5-0 Nebraska Cornhuskers.
11: There are going to be a tremendous amount of eyes on Saturday. My son's got 2 football games back to back. Starts at 2 and 3. Let's check that. It's 11 a.m. on Fox. Nebraska versus Indiana. This is going to be a big one. Holy cow.
12: So does your son actually have a game on Saturday?
11: Yes. He's got back-to-back games. One of them was rained out from earlier in September. So we'll have 2 games. I'm hoping things are somewhat decided by the time we have to get into the field at 2 o'clock, because it probably won't be at that hour. And it'll be interesting to see how that all plays out.
12: It's a big day of ball in the Greek household. Yeah, it's a huge game for Nebraska. I think it's huge in the respect that, you know, if you win, you probably put yourself very firmly in the top 20. I'm not going to say top 15 or top 10 yet because Nebraska is not ranked. I think

0: that's just fair, and I think that's a good starting spot. And it proves to, I think, yourself that you can beat anybody else on your schedule if you can pull this one off. Now, there's also the flip side of it. What is the mood of the team if, with this big of a game, Nebraska goes out and lays an egg, kind of like 2024? Because Indiana, it might be the weaker of the Kurt Cignetti teams we've seen in the past, and maybe that's a lucky break for Nebraska, but they're still well-coached. They still have one of the better quarterbacks in college football. They still have a great 1-2 punch at running back. This is still an Indiana team that's going to come in with a lot of different weapons to try to expose Nebraska's weaknesses.
1: I'm going to circle back to 2016 again. I know they went out to a 7-0 start. People started getting really excited about the Huskers. I didn't think that the schedule matched the level of excitement back then. This year could be different. I'm not there yet, but if they were able to knock off an Indiana, who's a proven team after last year, arguably one of the greatest seasons in history, it's certainly the most surprising. If you can do that to a good, solid Indiana team, I think that then there's reason to get extremely excited about the Cornhuskers for the rest of the season. But if they don't get the victory, what kind of a mood are we going to have? I mean, it's hard to say, because it's going to, like you said, it's going to have to play out and at least show some promise.
0: Yeah, I agree with you. And that's the thing, is you don't want to get blown out. You want to show that you can compete with the big dogs of college football. Now, to do that, you're going to have to do a lot of things right. You're going to have to not fall behind by 9 points early in the second half. You're probably going to have to win the turnover battle by maybe not committing any turnovers. You're going to probably have to create some of your own luck, because Indiana's probably not going to beat themselves. You're going to need to have a lot of things go right. And I think if there's a game Nebraska's got to play perfect, it's this one.
1: The last time a defending national champion came to Lincoln, 2006, I was there. I don't remember the year. It was 2010 or 2011. Nebraska was undefeated. Texas came to town. The hated Longhorns. And Nebraska just went flat. Yeah. I'll never forget, Rex Burkhead had a wide open touchdown. He dropped it and then wrapped his arms around the pylon. I feel like I've told that story 1,000 times. And they still almost came back and at least made it close. I think it was like 13-7 was the final. Dejon Gomes had a punt return for a touchdown, or a blocked field goal, or a blocked punt, something like that. It was so weird. The energy was so hyped at the start of the game, but Nebraska just laid an egg when they came out.
0: Yeah.
1: So if Nebraska does something similar, I would imagine the crowd's going to get deflated quickly, and then you lose that home field advantage.
0: You can. I mean, I think there was some of that to a degree against Maryland. You know, I think the crowd kind of got taken out of it a little bit. And then Dwayne McDougal's pick six really changed the momentum of not only the game itself, but the stadium as a whole just felt differently. So, yeah, I mean, that's all what I'm saying is Nebraska can't start out slow. If it's for the reason of keeping the home field advantage, if it's for the reason of not being able to dig out of a deep hole against a team like Indiana, they have got to start fast on Saturday.
1: How do they start fast?
0: Honestly, I don't know if it's maybe start fast is the wrong word. You just can't get behind. You got to go stride for stride with Indiana. It would be great for Nebraska to go out on their opening drive and score a touchdown, or to go out and get an early three and out and push Indiana behind the line of scrimmage. It'd be great. But I think more importantly, it's just not putting yourself in a hole early.
1: Yeah, having to play catch-up against a sound defense is always going to be a difficult proposition.
0: Yeah.
1: And seeing Jake Bartecki, kickoff, 11 a.m. on Fox. We'll see you there.
0: All right. Thanks, Dave.
2: Extended look at your AccuWeather forecast on News Channel Nebraska. This is the drought monitor, fresh today from the University of Nebraska, Lincoln. And it's showing the West still in quite the drought, but Central and Eastern Nebraska, no drought to speak of. As a matter of fact, the opposite was the concern last week with flooding. The only change from last week down here in the McCook area went from abnormally dry to no drought, or from moderate to just abnormally dry. Still need some help out in the West, could really use some rain. But before then, there is some fire concern. This is developing there in the Pine Ridge, Shadron, Harrison, Crawford types of areas. Red flag warning will be in effect from noon until 7 mountain time tomorrow. And that's because of high winds gusting up to 40 miles per hour, extremely low relative humidity. because it's just plain dry in that part of the state. So any spark could spread into a fire. Let's look at tonight's lows. Certainly cool in northwest Nebraska, mid-40s in North Platte and Imperial, mid-50s just a little bit east of there in the Tri-Cities. Southeast Nebraska will stay the warmest, 60 degrees in the capital city, 61 for Beatrice and Nebraska City. Clear mostly across the Cornhusker State overnight, maybe some clouds moving in on the eastern side, and perhaps a shower, about a 10, maybe 20% chance that that system drops rain in eastern Nebraska. Tomorrow's highs into the 80s everywhere, 89 for Lincoln, 85 in Columbus, 89 in Valentine, 92 for Chadron, and in southwest Nebraska for Imperial. So we're likely to see multiple locations hit 90 degrees tomorrow in near mid-October. And the sun will be out to boot. Wind will be picking up a bit tomorrow, but plenty of sunshine to be had. Let's take a look at the extended forecast. That sunshine's going to linger in northeast Nebraska. High 80s for the highs the next few days. Finally, a chance for rain develops across much of the state come midweek next week. It could be widespread. We don't know the timing too much just yet. Keep an eye out for Saturday. That, of course, Husker football going to be hot, going to be sunny and windy. Could see 45 mile an hour wind gust, might affect the passing game. In central Nebraska, nothing but sunshine until Tuesday next week. In northwest Nebraska, awfully warm the next few days. Finally have a bit of a cool down come Tuesday, and much needed rain might be on the way Wednesday for that part of Nebraska. Southwest Nebraska, much of the same, seeing sunshine and high temperatures in the upper 80s for the next few days. Now it's time for our picture of the week. This is brought to you by Obermiller Seamless. What a cool cloud formation. Thanks so much to Preston from Hastings. Titled Late Summer Evening. Don't we love this time of year for that type of formation and some gorgeous weather. Hope you enjoy it here over the weekends.
3: Is a nitrogen application in your fall plans? I'm Darren Hefty, along with my brother Brian, and this week's Ag PhD, we'll talk about fall nitrogen applications and how to make them work.
4: We're also going to discuss 0% APR finance offers. They're pretty amazing. We're going to talk about them on this week's show.
3: Got a tough to control weed of the week and much more on this week's Ag PhD.
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0: The Beatrice Speedway is a staple in southeast Nebraska. As NCN Zach Polk reports, after a summer of rainy days, race fans are excited for good weather expected for the last weekend of racing for this year.
1: A sense of calmness before the storm. Beatrice Speedway is ready for another big weekend of racing. A final weekend to cap off a summer of rubbing and racing at one of the premier tracks in Nebraska. Beatrice is the host of many events throughout the summer. Race promoter Tommy Denton explained how the popularity of the track has grown over the years.
2: Next year, it's 70 years for this racetrack and this fairgrounds. So yeah, to have this, it really all picked up in the early 90s. Spring Nationals started then, and then Oktoberfest followed, and now we get cars from all over the country that come here, and we've even had cars from Canada at some of our spring and fall specials.
1: This weekend is the final race weekend of the season and what they are calling Oktoberfest. Denton says it should be optimal weather for some good racing.
2: This warm weather is going to be great. It's going to be good for everything, car count, fans in the stands. It's going to be one last hurrah for the racing season this year, and I think we just got lucky enough to get good weather.
1: The good weather doesn't always mean perfect track conditions. Much work will be done throughout the event, making sure the track stays wet with the warm conditions and the wind, a process you don't necessarily want to get caught in the middle of.
2: Which way is he spraying?
3: If he's spraying that way, so he should
1: be okay. In Beatrice, Zach Polk, News Channel Nebraska.
0: 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From Norfolk to Valentine, Sydney to towns in the southeast, and right here in the Tri-Cities. We are News Channel Nebraska. Here for Nebraska. Here for you.
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0: Thanks for joining us on News Channel Nebraska. Coming up this hour on NCN, Nebraska is well known for its vast, wide-open prairies. Now a new initiative is looking to make them grow even more. Nebraska volleyball taking their show on the road tonight for a top 25 tussle with Indiana. License plate cameras have become contentious for communities across Nebraska. One law enforcement department is sharing numbers of crime solved and real-life examples of what those cameras can do. Celebrating St. Francis of Assisi with a commemoration of community pets happening in a panhandle city. The Nebraska Board of Regents are looking at the potential of increasing the budget for new construction in Omaha. The price tag, over $550 million. Today's weather, worth every penny. Michael Shively joins us for the first time this hour with a look at the forecast as we inch closer and closer to the weekend.
1: Thanks, Dave. Here's a look at the satellite radar from this afternoon across the United States of America and a dry continental U.S. for the most part. Just our friends down there in the Gulf Coast getting some rain and maybe a spattering there in Minnesota. Dry as can be across the Midwest, including in Nebraska. How about the high temperatures from today? Unseasonably warm, 80 degrees everywhere across the Cornhusker State, mid-80s in the central part of the state and in Scott's Bluff. 90s for Imperial and McCook. Overnight lows, a pretty big difference across the state. 39 up here in northwest Nebraska and Chadron. Warms up a bit once you

0: You get to central Nebraska, mid-50s in northeast Nebraska, and could stay in the 60s in the southeast part of the state. As far as the conditions, expect some clouds in eastern Nebraska, maybe a shower along the Missouri River, but not thinking it'll be much of anything. Tomorrow, a day in the 80s.
1: Michael, thanks. We'll get back with him later for a longer look at the forecast. For the time being, we're touching on the top stories from around Nebraska. Landowners across the state now have access to millions of dollars in conservation funding aimed at protecting the state's grasslands. The growing and expanding Nebraska's Grassland Corps program will provide just under $19 million through 2030, targeting at least 90,000 acres across Nebraska. The goal is to slow the spread of eastern red cedar and other woody growth, reducing forage for livestock and threatening grassland habitats.
2: We're really excited because so much of Nebraska's grasslands have been lost to woody encroachment. You know, this is historically the Great Plains, prairies, whether it's sand hills, mixed grass prairie, loess hills, and we've lost so many of our, you know, of our species native to this landscape, whether it's pollinators or birds or, you know, even our grazing land.
1: The program will provide cost-share funding for practices including brush management, prescribed burning, grazing deferment, and pest management. Landowners can apply on a continuous basis by contacting the Rainwater Basin Joint Venture or one of its partner agencies, including Nebraska Game and Parks, Pheasants Forever, and the Sand Hills Task Force. Harvest has been slightly delayed for farmers across Nebraska based on the latest USDA Crop Progress Report. It's allowed some to get a longer look at an issue they may have with their acreage. Some farmers might be seeing dark dots on their corn this year, known as tar spots. They're a destructive fungus growing into the plant itself, and there's no scraping them off. It's a tough disease as well, able to survive on old corn residue found within the field.
3: But this is really the first year that we've seen it in this area, probably as widespread by itself. We'll start talking standability issues. So that corn plant, will it stay standing? Will a wind blow it over? And if it blows it over, can we pick that ear up?
4: It takes a big amount of effort on everybody's part to scout the fields and make sure that they get timely treatment when something is needed.
1: Advise scouting the field regularly. They say the best time for treatment is usually between the tasseling and milk growth stages. The Crop Protection Network says the furthest west tar spots have been found are Dawson, Custer, and Blaine counties. A manufacturer in the heart of the state is gaining traction after being named one of 8 quarterfinalists in this year's Coolest Thing Made in Nebraska. Novatech makes animal health pharmaceuticals in Grand Island, producing nearly 10 million units each year. The company entered its new line of bag fluids, which are available in 1-liter and 5-liter sizes for cattle and horses. Company officials say they've been pleasantly surprised by how far Novatech has advanced.
5: It's been kind of exciting. We didn't expect this at all, and we entered just on a whim one Friday afternoon, actually, and then we received notice that we were going to be in the top 16, and then earlier this week, we received notice that we were in the top 8.
1: Voting for the top 8 is open through midnight on Sunday. The winner will be announced October 29th at the Nebraska Chamber's Manufacturing Summit in La Vista. Hastings Public Schools celebrating the opening of a new playground at Watson Elementary School this evening. The district unveiled 3 new pieces of play equipment along with surfacing upgrades beneath existing equipment to make the playground more accessible for all the kiddos. The Watson improvements are part of Project Playground, an $850,000 partnership between Hastings Public Schools and the foundation aimed at improving playgrounds at all 5 district elementary schools. New equipment was added at Hawthorne Elementary this summer following playground upgrades at Longfellow, Lincoln, and Alcott Elementary last year. Additional equipment will be added to Longfellow and Lincoln playgrounds this upcoming summer.
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0: Apple sculptors joining forces in Omaha this afternoon, racing against time for this weekend's Heartwood Fall Festival. Organizers say international rival sculptors Matt Seelin, Carlos Miguel Ramirez have joined forces to build Harvest of Imagination, a giant hay sculpture featuring a scarecrow perched on a half moon. They say it takes a frame of wood, welded steel, and poultry netting to hold up to 800 pounds of sculpted hay. The Norfolk Fire Division is teaming up with the National Fire Protection Association this week to spark a new conversation on fire safety. Norfolk Fire Marshal Sean Lindgren says this year's Fire Prevention Week theme, Charge into Fire Safety, targets a growing danger in homes, lithium-ion batteries.
1: So we have lithium-ion batteries in everything that we carry around with cell phones and laptops and almost everything. So we want to make sure we're focusing on how we're charging those things and how we take care of those things to prevent home fires the best way we can when we're using those kinds of devices.
0: Firefighters recommend charging devices on hard, flat surfaces such as desks or tables. Soft surfaces like beds, couches, and pillows trap heat while blocking airflow, creating a high risk for fire. Lindgren says safe charging starts with simple daily habits. The number of trains chugging through central Nebraska's largest city on a daily basis averages between 40 and 50. It's a lot of train traffic for a widespread metropolitan area, and the choo-choos run right through the heart of town. There are currently more than 10 crossings in the Grand Island area, and most of them go directly over the tracks. The city's weighing options to find the best way for people to seamlessly get by at some of the busier intersections, and there may not be one getting backed up more than Broadwell Avenue. On average, around 12,000 vehicles use the area each day.
2: Amount of trains that travel through there by day and the number of vehicles that cross the tracks, you multiply those two together and it's called an exposure factor. And this crossing on Broadwell here in Grand Island has been in the top five for like 20 years. This corridor is not easy. There's a lot of active businesses that are around here. We think we have a good design that's going to minimize impacts to the adjacent business owners as much as possible.
0: Besides the build, the final design would not be completed until late next year. Construction wouldn't start until at least 2029. They would make it an overpass, joining Highway 30 and Highway 281 as the only ones in town. Eddy Street dips under the tracks and is notorious for getting flooded after decent rain. A new toolkit crafted by a state agency looks to find the real issues with housing and the workforce. Six regions, one Nebraska, putting out their information for the Mid-Plains, an 18-county region. The goal is for communities to be able to recruit, locate, and lock down employees, especially when higher-paying jobs aren't always feasible. Plus, options for housing are limited or unaffordable. The seminar and accompanying website are looking to provide strategies based in reality when trying to build plans for the future.
3: We really help put together the baseline housing data that's needed for communities to better understand where they're currently at. And then we help put together kind of what communities can do in the future to address those housing concerns.
0: First step is to increase the number of available housing units for people who may want or need to move to a town for work. There's a consistent recommendation of investing in vacant lots or properties. The coalition believes a 0.5% of annual growth

0: growth in the region would require another 1,900 housing units to be built by 2035.
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10: Nebraska, taking a peek at your future cast. What to expect? Well, you're not going to see a lot of precipitation in Nebraska, likely none over the weekend. Just skirted here through northeast Nebraska overnight is what we're seeing, maybe 10-20% chance of rain in that part of Nebraska. Now, when you get towards Saturday, look for the hurricane coming through the southeast part of the United States. We don't think this one's going to reach Nebraska, but surrounding states likely to see some rain over the weekend. Looking at tonight's lows, 39 for Chadron, chilly up in the Pine Ridge, mid-40s for the rest of western and north central Nebraska. Warms up quite a bit, or at least stays warm there in the central part of Nebraska. Northeast Nebraska, mid-50s, and staying into the 60s in southeast Nebraska. Awfully warm overnight lows. Tonight's conditions pretty clear in the west and central, maybe some clouds in eastern Nebraska, and perhaps a shower or two in the northeast part of the state. Tomorrow's highs, expect 80 degrees in Hardington, warmer everywhere else in Nebraska, 86 in Grand Island, 87 in McCook, 92 for Imperial, 90 degrees in Beatrice, and sunshine aplenty on Friday. We expect that sun to stay throughout the weekend, a warm and dry few days on the way.
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6: October 4th, marking the feast day of St. Francis of Assisi. Francis is the patron saint of animals in the Catholic Church. St. Patrick's chose to commemorate the occasion with a blessing of the community's pets. Almost 20 families bringing their pets to celebrate the special blessing. The parish's religious education classes also got to watch the blessing to learn more about creation. The Sydney Regional Medical Center is adding another major addition. The hospital breaking ground for its planned cancer care center this morning. NCN's Brendan Prizman was at the ceremony and has more.
8: Regional Medical Center broke ground for its cancer care center on Thursday morning. The project will bring in-house radiation therapy to Sydney for the first time. The facility will also have PET and CT services available 5 days a week. SRMC CEO Jason Pettick was thrilled to get the project started.
9: But what we are really building is much more than a building. It's a future and it's hope for our friends and families and neighbors who might need care.
8: SRMC Vice Chairman Tim Miller was very happy with the momentous occasion. He said it's a day that all of those involved will remember fondly.
10: It's hard to describe the feeling, but it's just something that the board and everybody involved is going to be very, very proud of.
8: Samson Construction will handle the building process. The firm also worked on the hospital's long-term care facility and was excited to return to Sydney.
11: This is a huge, huge deal. And we're just tickled pink to be part of it.
8: The Cheyenne County Chamber of Commerce was also at the event. Chairman Joe McCarn thanked the hospital for all the work they do for the community, especially with their new expansions.
12: Just everything you guys are doing is huge, so thank you. Appreciate you.
8: And once the facility is completed, there will be a lot more work to appreciate.
9: This opportunity for us is really going to be able to keep all that extraordinary care right here close to home in Sydney.
8: And the first step in that opportunity has officially been taken.
13: This lot behind me is just grass, a pile of dirt, and some construction equipment. But in less than 2 years, Sydney Regional Medical Center hopes that it's going to be a 15,000 square foot facility with several state-of-the-art cancer treatment options, including radiation therapy in the Panhandle for the first time. The hospital's focus has always been extraordinary care close to home, and with the beginning of this project, that dream got a little bit closer to reality this morning.
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15: What is Nebraska? Nebraska is 529 towns. It is 147 cities. It is 382 villages. It is 2 time zones and 3 area codes. It is Cook and Gurley, Palisade and Osmond, Wymore, Sydney, and everywhere in between. Nebraska is what we do. News Channel Nebraska. This is home.
16: Look at your AccuWeather forecast on News Channel Nebraska. This is the drought monitor fresh today from the University of Nebraska, Lincoln, and it's showing the West still in quite the drought, but central and eastern Nebraska, no drought to speak of. As a matter of fact, the opposite was the concern last week with flooding. The only change from last week down here in the McCook area went from abnormally dry to no drought, or from moderate to just abnormally dry. Still need some help out in the West, could really use some rain, but before then, there is some fire concern. This is developing there in the Pine Ridge, Shadron, Harrison, Crawford types of areas. Red flag warning will be in effect from noon until 7 mountain time tomorrow. And that's because of high winds gusting up to 40 miles per hour, extremely low relative humidity because it's just plain dry in that part of the state. So any spark could spread into a fire. Let's look at tonight's lows. Certainly cool in northwest Nebraska, mid 40s in North Platte and Imperial, mid 50s. Just a little bit east of there in the Tri-Cities. Southeast Nebraska will stay the warmest, 60 degrees in the capital city, 61 for Beatrice and Nebraska City. Clear mostly across the Cornhusker State overnight, maybe some clouds moving in the eastern side, and perhaps a shower, about a 10, maybe 20% chance that that system drops rain in eastern Nebraska. Tomorrow's highs into the 80s everywhere, 89 for Lincoln, 85 in Columbus, 89 in Valentine, 92 for Shadron, and in southwest Nebraska for Imperial. So we're likely to see multiple locations hit 90 degrees tomorrow in near mid-October. And the sun will be out to boot. Wind will be picking up a bit tomorrow, but plenty of sunshine to be had. Let's take a look at the extended forecast. That sunshine's going to linger in northeast Nebraska, high 80s. for the highs the next few days. Finally, a chance for rain develops across much of the state come midweek next week. It could be widespread. We don't know the timing too much just yet. Keep an eye out for Saturday. That, of course, Husker football going to be hot, going to be sunny and windy. Could see 45 mile an hour wind gust might affect the passing game. In central Nebraska, nothing but sunshine.

sunshine until Tuesday next week. In northwest Nebraska, awfully warm the next few days. Finally have a bit of a cool down come Tuesday, and much needed rain might be on the way

0: meetings all time, with Nebraska winning the last 25. In fact, the Hoosiers down Big Red 2-0 in 1978 and haven't topped them once since. The Huskers are 24-0 against IU since joining the Big Ten. Nebraska playing at a ranked team's barn for the second time in three outings, and it didn't seem to matter one iota. Big Red hitting 379 for the night and never trailed in the first set. The Huskers also win the battle at the net with 7 blocks compared to 6 for the Hoosiers. First set goes Nebraska's way by 10 points. More defense for Nebraska. Harper Murray playing with a new fire. Teaming up for 2 blocks, Manaya Obeche was in on 6 of the stuffs for the Black Shorts. Even with the good defense, Indiana was hitting well, especially against the Huskers, going with a 282. Offense has been the specialty for Nebraska the last few times out, and Murray continues to swing it well. A 364 hitting. As the number one attacker with 22 cuts, and she leads everyone with 11 for the match. Murray can do it from the outside, and the cannon of a right arm certainly swings it well from the back row as Nebraska wins the second set 25-19. Going to the third, a great dig by Lainey Choboy, who sets up a swing from Terea Sigler, who puts 10 into the court, second most of the match, with a 389. And then there's this play by the ladies.
1: She just placed it right there.
2: Indiana has to stem the tide here. Great dig by Leftridge off Jackson. Popped up by Malk. Murray, the bench clears. Riley, the free ball. Tatum popped up by Sigler. Back throw, Murray. Point Nebraska.
1: How about that run down all the way into the deep back corner? Had to clear the benches for that one.
0: Nebraska trails 4 times for the entirety of the match and out hits the Hoosiers by 97 points. Big Red takes the third set 25-19. They're back home Saturday for a blackout in the kitchen. 6 p.m. on Fox against number 7 Wisconsin. The dominance of Nebraska volleyball continues to be put on display each night they step on the court. Now the Huskers are making up 1/4 of the names for the Player of the Year watch list. Middle blocker Manaya Obeche has joined Andy Jackson, Harper Murray, and Bergen Riley on the list of 16 names across the country in contention for the highest individual praise. Obeche averaging over 2 kills and a block per set. Her 427 hitting percentage ranks number 5 in the Big Ten and 14th best in the nation. She's already racked up a Big Ten Player of the Week recognition, the first Husker to do so this season. Finalists will be announced on December 14th and the Player of the Year award is shared on December 18th in San Antonio, the site of this year's Final Four. Coming off the greatest season in program history, climbing all the way to number 5 in the Associated Press poll, there's no shortage of excitement around the Nebraska men's basketball team. What will they look like under head coach Fred Hoiberg entering his 9th season remains a bit of a mystery. Several of the key contributors last year are gone, not necessarily in the scoring sense. Sam Hoiberg, Rank Mast, they brought experience, calm, and instilled the culture the younger players could rely on. It seemed to have taken a while for it to really show up in Lincoln, and now they may have a formula to keep it going.
3: All the coaching staff, I mean, they just recruit great guys. I feel like every single one of these guys is just a great kid, a really good kid, and you just love to be around, not only on the court, but off the court. I mean, that's the biggest thing. We all love each other. We're all having fun out there.
4: I like our group a lot. They've been so much fun to be around, so much fun to coach. But you truly don't know what you have until that first game against an opponent and the adversity hits you. How are you going to handle that? And that's last year. That team never dropped their heads, not one time, and they never got too big where they were, beating their chest when we were playing well. Well, that's the challenge. You know, are we going to have that same type of chemistry through the tough times? And we'll get a good feel of that tomorrow when we play an exhibition game against St. Louis.
0: Red taken to the court tomorrow night when St. Louis visits the vault for an exhibition. It's the first of 3 for the Huskers. We're hoping to get a better idea of what the lineup looks like and how they want to play. Tip is at 7 p.m. Central. A free video stream can be found on BTM Plus or YouTube. Kickoff for high school football games tomorrow night could be in the 80s at 7 o'clock. Michael Shively joins us once again with another peek at the weather pattern.
5: Thanks, Dave. Here's a look at the satellite radar from this afternoon across the United States of America and a dry continental U.S. for the most part. Just our friends down there in the Gulf.

0: Coast getting some rain and maybe a spattering there in Minnesota. Dry as can be across the Midwest, including in Nebraska. How about the high temperatures from today? Unseasonably warm, 80 degrees everywhere across the Cornhusker State, mid-80s in the central part of the state and in Scotts Bluff, 90s for Imperial and McCook. Overnight lows, a pretty big difference across the state. 39 up here in northwest Nebraska and Chadron. Warms up a bit once you get to central Nebraska. Mid-50s in northeast Nebraska and could stay in the 60s in the southeast part of the state. As far as the conditions, expect some clouds in eastern Nebraska. Maybe a shower along the Missouri River, but not thinking it'll be much of anything. Tomorrow, a day in the 80s.
1: Michael, thanks, and stick with us. In less than 10 minutes, he'll give us an idea of what the forecast looks like for Saturday in Lincoln at around 11 a.m. right here on News Channel Nebraska. Going to a gas station and stumbling into $50,000. One man did so recently, and he says he doesn't even play the lottery regularly. Aaron Evelyn of Cozad went to the pump and pantry on Highway 30 in town when the clerk asked if he wanted to buy a Powerball ticket. It was printed on accident, and Evelyn took up the offer. It hit four of the five numbers and the Powerball, turning into $50,000. The odds of winning are almost 1 in 915,000. The Nebraska Board of Regents are looking at a potential increase of more than $500 million, billion with a B, for Project Health. The budget's already pegged for nearly $2.2 billion, and the board will consider increasing it by 25%, according to the Nebraska Examiner. The meeting's being held tomorrow morning in Lincoln. While they're on the topic of increases, Regents will be considering an extension and potential pay raise for Dr. Jeff Gold to keep him as president through June 2032. It would also possibly eliminate the eligible performance-based merit pay for Dr. Gold, something he passed on a couple of years ago after fallout when the university was required to make cuts. Project Health would be a facility in Omaha consisting of a new building and future parking garages on the University of Nebraska Medical Center campus. The building would be around 1.5 million square feet, considered essential to the strategy of the university. The school recently bought Nebraska Medicine from Clarkson to be the outright owner. Travelers may soon have one fewer option to get to the Windy City. American Airlines is discontinuing its service between the capital and Chicago. The last flights out of Lincoln will be in April of next year. It was a short-lived service, American adding the flight this past June. It's one of eight routes across the country. The airline is discontinuing. Officials at the Lincoln Airport say anyone who had a confirmed trip to Chicago after April 6th of next year will get an alternative arrangement or a refund. Travelers can still get from LNK to the Windy City on United Airlines. Nebraska State Senator is accusing the capital city of collecting sales tax on residents outside of city limits. It has to do with Lincoln's extraterritorial jurisdiction, or ETJ. Residents in the ETJ don't vote in the city elections and are not subject to the same city taxes as Lincoln residents. The city has limited zoning and city planning authority. State Senator Bo Ballard says he's been given evidence the city is collecting sales and occupation taxes from residents in the ETJ. He's asking for a 20-year review, interest on refunds owed, plus enforcement from the Attorney General moving forward. He says he's working on legislation, making it a requirement. In response, officials in Lincoln say sales taxes are collected and administered by the Nebraska Department of Revenue. They say any auditing of the matter would have to be done by the DOR. As they've become a talking point across the state and the nation, Nebraska's biggest sheriff's office is sharing their support for using automatic license plate reader cameras, also known as ALPR or FLOC. They even shared two pictures and some stats in their justification for using the cameras. These are real versions of pictures the cameras take from behind with no video or audio, at least in Douglas County. The sheriff's office says data is stored for 30 days and is not shared with anyone outside law enforcement. The sheriff's office says they recovered a total of four stolen vehicles by using the cameras in August and September, along with numerous arrests. They also say the ALPR network allowed them to tap into a national database in one instance of searching for two missing juveniles, and the vehicle pinged in Missouri. The family member dealing with a mental health crisis was arrested, and the two children were returned to the other parent. Counties and departments across the state have had tough conversations about privacy with residents. And some sheriff's departments have decided

0: screwing the public is not worth the potential benefit. A mechanical failure is being blamed for a crash involving a truck pulling a trailer with a forklift on the back. The Sherman County Sheriff's Office says they were called by someone who possibly saw a truck lose control and run off the road. Deputies found it had run off the road, into the ditch, and then over a canal before coming to a stop. The forklift was nearly dislodged and somehow stayed on the trailer. The driver suffered minor injuries, according to authorities. A single vehicle crash involving a utility pole, resulting in minor injuries Monday morning. According to the Merritt County Sheriff's Office, deputies were called to Highway 92 and 21st Road at about a few minutes after 8 o'clock, after an eastbound vehicle crossed the center line and went into the opposite roadside ditch. Photos from the crash show significant damage to the vehicle and the surrounding area. The driver suffered minor injuries and was taken to Merrick Medical Center for treatment. A Kearney man has been sentenced to nearly 27 years in federal prison after investigators found thousands of child pornography files on a phone he wasn't allowed to have. 51-year-old Paul Gray was sentenced in Lincoln. Federal prosecutors say investigators found the images and 80 videos on the phone during an investigation starting in August of last year. Gray was already on supervised release for failing to register as a sex offender. He received 25 years for the new charges, plus an additional 21 months for violating his supervised release. It's gone from bad to worse for an Omaha firefighter who now faces new charges in a sex trafficking case. 55-year-old Brandon Wilson is being charged for sexual assault of a child who was 14 or younger during 2017, according to a complaint filed in Douglas County. A second charge, also filed in this case, alleges Wilson engaged in sex trafficking of a minor for 3 months in 2020. He's due in court tomorrow at 9 a.m. for his first appearance. These latest counts join several others lobbied against Wilson. Court records show he allegedly took pictures or video of someone without their consent for years. Documents show the alleged actions started in June 2017 and continued until September 2020. Wilson is facing four Class 1D felonies and four Class 4 felonies in the other case. The specific allegations have been sealed to protect the victim. Wilson's being held in Douglas County Jail. Coming up next on NCN, red flag warnings active in October. We get back into the weather mix with Michael Shively.
1: Some of the state's top volleyball programs will be colliding on the volleyball court this Saturday. Tune in for the Centennial Conference Tournament third place and championship matches with our live TV coverage starting at 3 p.m. Central. 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
2: Forecast on News Channel Nebraska, taking a peek at your future cast. What to expect? Well, you're not going to see a lot of precipitation in Nebraska, likely none over the weekend. Just skirted here through northeast Nebraska overnight is what we're seeing, maybe 10-20% chance of rain in that part of Nebraska. Now, when you get towards Saturday, look for the hurricane coming through the southeast part of the United States. We don't think this one's going to reach Nebraska, but surrounding states likely to see some rain over the weekend. Looking at tonight's lows, 39 for Chadron, chilly up in the Pine Ridge, mid-40s for the rest of western and north central Nebraska. Warms up quite a bit, or at least stays warm there in the central part of Nebraska. Northeast Nebraska, mid-50s, and staying into the 60s in southeast Nebraska. Awfully warm overnight lows. Tonight's conditions, pretty clear in the west and central, maybe some clouds in eastern Nebraska, and perhaps a shower or two in the northeast part of the state. Tomorrow's highs, expect 80 degrees in Hardington, warmer everywhere else in Nebraska, 86 in Grand Island, 87 in McCook, 92 for Imperial, 90 degrees in Beatrice, and sunshine aplenty on Friday. We expect that sun to stay throughout the weekend, a warm and dry few days on the way.
3: I'm an occupational therapist and I've been working at Faith Health for over 20 years. My work as an occupational therapist really works with patients to figure out what their goals are, to be able to maybe do something they weren't able to do due to a diagnosis or an illness or an injury. Being able to listen to them and really hear what they have to say, finding out their story, because everyone has a story. And So it's really a pleasure.

0: blessing to be able to work with my patients here. Having Faith Health with the amount of specialties really does make a huge difference. The fact that we don't have to travel to Omaha, in fact, that was the case with my husband's shoulder surgery. We didn't have to go to Omaha, that was an option, but we could stay here to do it. When I think of Faith Health, the first thing that comes to mind is the spiritual aspect that's always been a part of it. That was very important to me when I first started 20 years ago, still is very important. Faith is just an integral part of our whole hospital system. Compassion and a place of growth is what Faith Health means to me.
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6: 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NCN believes there's value in covering every single community, no matter how small. Because when people in Palisade understand what happens in Grand Island, and when people in Scotts Bluff get to share their story with the people of Niobrara, we become one Nebraska. If there's a story in your community, we want to be the ones to tell it. With so much division between us, Nebraska's success depends on our ability to relate to each other. This is Nebraska, and Nebraska is home.
7: Matchups in FBS college football this weekend, pairing undefeated programs against one another. The top 10 class between Georgia and Alabama is one. The other brings number 7 Indiana to Lincoln for a date with the unranked 5-0 Nebraska Cornhuskers.
8: There are going to be a tremendous amount of eyes on Saturday. My son's got 2 football games back to back. Starts at 2 and 3. Let's check that. It's 11 a.m. on Fox, Nebraska versus Indiana. This is going to be a big one. Holy cow.
9: So, does your son actually have a game on Saturday?
8: Yes, he's got back-to-back games. One of them was rained out from earlier in September, so we'll have 2 games. I'm hoping things are somewhat decided by the time we have to get into the field at 2 o'clock, because it probably won't be at that hour, and it'll be interesting to see how that all plays out.
9: It's a big day of ball in the Greek household. Yeah, it's a huge game for Nebraska. I think it's huge in the respect that, you know, if you win, you probably put yourself very firmly in the top 20. I'm not going to say top 15 or top 10 yet, because Nebraska is not ranked. I think that's just fair, and I think that's a good starting spot. And it proves to, I think, yourself that you can beat anybody else on your schedule if you can pull this one off. Now, there's also the flip side of it. what is the mood of the team if, with this big of a game, Nebraska goes out and lays an egg, kind of like 2024? Because Indiana, it might be the weaker of the Kurt Cignetti teams we've seen in the past, and maybe that's a lucky break for Nebraska, but they're still well coached. They still have one of the better quarterbacks in college football. They still have a great 1-2 punch at running back. This is still an Indiana team that's going to come in with a lot of different weapons to try to expose Nebraska's weaknesses.
8: I'm going to circle back to 2016 again. I know they went out to a 7-0 start. People started getting really excited about the Huskers. I didn't think that the schedule matched the level of excitement back then. This year could be different. I'm not there yet, but if they were able to knock off an Indiana, who is a proven team after last year, arguably one of the greatest seasons in history, it's certainly the most surprising. If you can do that to a good, solid Indiana team, I think that then there's reason to get extremely excited about the Cornhuskers for the rest of the season. But if they don't get the victory, what kind of a mood are we going to have? I mean, it's hard to say because it's going to, like you said, it's going to have to play out and at least show some promise.
9: Yeah, I agree with you. And that's the thing is you don't want to get blown out. You want to show that you can compete with the big dogs of college football. Now, to do that, you're going to have to do a lot of things right. You're going to have to not fall behind by 9 points early in the second half. You're probably going to have to win the turnover battle by maybe not committing any turnovers. You're going to probably have to create some of your own luck because Indiana's probably not going to beat themselves. You're going to need to have a lot of things go right. And I think if there's a game Nebraska's got to play perfect, it's this one.
8: The last time a defending national champion came to Lincoln, 2006, I was there. I don't remember the year. It was 2010 or 2011. Nebraska was undefeated. Texas came to town. The hated Longhorns. And Nebraska just went flat.
9: Yeah.
8: I'll never forget Rex Burkhead had a wide open touchdown. He dropped it and then wrapped his arms around the pylon. I feel like I've told that story 1,000 times. And they still almost came back and at least made it close. I think it was like 13-7 was the final. Dejon Gomes had a punt return for a touchdown or a blocked field goal or a blocked punt, something like that. It was so weird. The energy was so hyped at the start of the game, but Nebraska just laid an egg when they came out.
9: Yeah.
8: So if Nebraska does something similar, I would imagine the crowd is going to get deflated quickly, and then you lose that home field advantage.
9: You can. I mean, I think there was some of that to a degree against Maryland. You know, I think the crowd kind of got taken out of it a little bit. And then Dwayne McDougal's pick six really changed the momentum of not only the game itself, but the stadium as a whole just felt differently. So, yeah, I mean, that's all what I'm saying is Nebraska can't start out slow. If it's for the reason of keeping the home field advantage, if it's for the reason of not being able to dig out of a deep hole against a team like Indiana, they have got to start fast on Saturday.
8: How do they start fast?
9: How do they start fast? Honestly, I don't know if it's maybe start fast is the wrong word. You just can't get behind. You got to go stride for stride with Indiana. It would be great for Nebraska to go out on their opening drive and score a touchdown, or to go out and get an early three and out and push Indiana behind the line of scrimmage. It'd be great. But I think more importantly, it's just not putting yourself in a hole early.
8: Yeah, having to play catch up against a sound defense is always going to be a difficult proposition.
9: Yeah.
8: And seeing Jake Bartecki, kickoff, 11 a.m. on Fox. We'll see you there.
9: All right. Thanks, Dave.
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11: Weather forecast on News Channel Nebraska. This is the drought monitor fresh today from the University of Nebraska, Lincoln, and it's showing the west still in quite the drought, but central and eastern Nebraska, no drought to speak of. As a matter of fact, the opposite was the concern last week with flooding. The only change from last week down here in the McCook area went from abnormally dry to no drought, or from moderate to just abnormally dry. Still need some help out in the west, could really use some rain, but before then, there is some fire concern. This is developing there in the Pine Ridge, Shadron, Harrison, Crawford types of areas. Red flag warning will be in effect from noon until 7 mountain time tomorrow. And that's because of high winds gusting up to 40 miles per hour, extremely low relative humidity, because it's just plain dry in that part of the state. So any spark could spread into a fire. Let's look at tonight's lows. Certainly cool in northwest Nebraska, mid-40s in North Platte and Imperial, mid-50s just a little bit east of there in the Tri-Cities. Southeast Nebraska will stay the warmest.

0: 60 degrees in the capital city, 61 for Beatrice and Nebraska City. Clear mostly across the Cornhusker State overnight. Maybe some clouds moving in on the eastern side and perhaps a shower, about a 10, maybe 20% chance that that system drops rain in eastern Nebraska. Tomorrow's highs into the 80s everywhere. 89 for Lincoln, 85 in Columbus, 89 in Valentine, 92 for Chadron, and in southwest Nebraska for Imperial. So we're likely to see multiple locations hit 90 degrees tomorrow in near mid-October. And the sun will be out to boot. Wind will be picking up a bit tomorrow, but plenty of sunshine to be had. Let's take a look at the extended forecast. That sunshine's going to linger in northeast Nebraska. High 80s for the highs the next few days. Finally, a chance for rain develops across much of the state come midweek next week. It could be widespread. We don't know the timing too much just yet. Keep an eye out for Saturday. That, of course, Husker football going to be hot, going to be sunny and windy. Could see 45-mile-an-hour wind gust, might affect the passing game. In central Nebraska, nothing but sunshine until Tuesday next week. In northwest Nebraska, awfully warm the next few days. Finally have a bit of a cool down come Tuesday, and much needed rain might be on the way Wednesday for that part of Nebraska. Southwest Nebraska, much of the same, seeing sunshine and high temperatures in the upper 80s for the next few days. Now it's time for our picture of the week. This is brought to you by Obermiller Seamless. What a cool cloud formation. Thanks so much to Preston from Hastings. Titled Late Summer Evening. Don't we love this time of year for that type of formation and some gorgeous weather. Hope you enjoy it here over the weekends.
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0: Southeast Nebraska. As NCN's Zach Polk reports, after a summer of rainy days, race fans are excited for good weather expected for the last weekend of racing for this year.
1: A sense of calmness before the storm. Beatrice Speedway is ready for another big weekend of racing. A final weekend to cap off a summer of rubbing and racing at one of the premier tracks in Nebraska. Beatrice is the host of many events throughout the summer. Race promoter Tommy Denton explained how the popularity of the track has grown over the years.
2: Next year it's 70 years for this racetrack and this fairgrounds. So yeah, to have this, it really all picked up in the early 90s. Spring Nationals started then, and then Oktoberfest followed, and now we get cars from all over the country that come here, and we've even had cars from Canada at some of our spring and fall specials.
1: This weekend is the final race weekend of the season and what they are calling Oktoberfest. Denton says it should be optimal weather for some good racing.
2: This warm weather is going to be great. It's going to be good for everything, car count, fans in the stands. It's going to be one last hurrah for the racing season this year, and I think we just got lucky enough to get good weather.
1: The good weather doesn't always mean perfect track conditions. Much work will be done throughout the event, making sure the track stays wet with the warm conditions and the wind, a process you don't necessarily want to get caught in the middle of.
2: Which way is he spraying?
3: If he's spraying that way.
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0: Thanks for making NCN your choice for coverage of local stories mattering to you. 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We are News Channel Nebraska. 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

0: Thanks for joining us on News Channel Nebraska. Coming up this hour on NCN, Nebraska is well known for its vast, wide-open prairies. Now a new initiative is looking to make them grow even more. Nebraska volleyball taking their show on the road tonight for a top 25 tussle with Indiana. License plate cameras have become contentious for communities across Nebraska. One law enforcement department is sharing numbers of crime solved and real-life examples of what those cameras can do. Celebrating St. Francis of Assisi with a commemoration of community pets happening in a panhandle city. The Nebraska Board of Regents are looking at the potential of increasing the budget for new construction in Omaha. The price tag, over $550 million. Today's weather, worth every penny. Michael Shively joins us for the first time this hour with a look at the forecast as we inch closer and closer to the weekend.
1: Thanks, Dave. Here's a look at the satellite radar from this afternoon across the United States of America and a dry continental U.S. for the most part. Just our friends down there in the Gulf Coast getting some rain and maybe a spattering there in Minnesota. Dry as can be across the Midwest, including in Nebraska. How about the high temperatures from today? Unseasonably warm, 80 degrees everywhere across the Cornhusker State, mid-80s in the central. Lows, pretty big difference across the state. 39 up here in northwest Nebraska and Chadron. Warms up a bit once you get to central Nebraska. Mid-50s in northeast Nebraska and could stay in the 60s in the southeast part of the state. As far as the conditions, expect some clouds in eastern Nebraska. Maybe a shower along the Missouri River, but not thinking it'll be much of anything. Tomorrow, a day in the 80s.
0: Michael, thanks. We'll get back with him later.

0: it for a longer look at the forecast. For the time being, we're touching on the top stories from around Nebraska. Landowners across the state now have access to millions of dollars in conservation funding aimed at protecting the state's grasslands. The growing and expanding Nebraska's Grassland Corps program will provide just under $19 million through 2030, targeting at least 90,000 acres across Nebraska. The goal is to slow the spread of eastern red cedar and other woody growth, reducing forage for livestock and threatening grassland habitats.
1: We're really excited because so much of Nebraska's grasslands have been lost to woody encroachment. You know, this is historically the Great Plains, prairies, whether it's sand hills, mixed grass prairie, Luss Hills, and we've lost so many of our, you know, of our species native to this landscape, whether it's pollinators or birds or, you know, even our grazing land.
0: The program will provide cost share funding for practices including brush management, prescribed burning, grazing deferment, and pest management. Landowners can apply on a continuous basis by contacting the Rainwater Basin Joint Venture or one of its partner agencies, including Nebraska Game and Parks, Pheasants Forever, and the Sand Hills Task Force. Harvest has been slightly delayed for farmers across Nebraska based on the latest USDA Crop Progress Report. It's allowed some to get a longer look at an issue they may have with their acreage. Some farmers might be seeing dark dots on their corn this year, known as tar spots. They're a destructive fungus growing into the plant itself, and there's no scraping them off. It's a tough disease as well, able to survive on old corn residue found within the field.
2: But this is really the first year that we've seen it in this area, probably as widespread by itself. We'll start talking standability issues. So that corn plant, will it stay standing? Will a wind blow it over? And if it blows it over, can we pick that ear up?
3: It takes a big amount of effort on everybody's part to scout the fields and make sure that they get timely treatment when something is needed.
0: Advise scouting the field regularly. They say the best time for treatment is usually between the tasseling and milk growth stages. The Crop Protection Network says the furthest west tar spots have been found are Dawson, Custer, and Blaine counties. A manufacturer in the heart of the state is gaining traction after being named one of 8 quarterfinalists in this year's Coolest Thing Made in Nebraska. Novatek makes animal health pharmaceuticals in Grand Island, producing nearly 10 million units each year. The company entered its new line of bag fluids, which are available in 1-liter and 5-liter sizes for cattle and horses. Company officials say they've been pleasantly surprised by how far Novatek has advanced.
4: It's been kind of exciting. We didn't expect this at all. And we entered just on a whim one Friday afternoon, actually. And then we received notice that we were going to be in the top 16. And then earlier this week, we received notice that we were in the top 8.
0: Voting for the top 8 is open through midnight on Sunday. The winner will be announced October 29th at the Nebraska Chambers Manufacturing Summit in La Vista. Hastings Public Schools celebrating the opening of a new playground at Watson Elementary School this evening. The district unveiled 3 new pieces of play equipment along with surfacing upgrades beneath existing equipment to make the playground more accessible for all the kiddos. The Watson improvements are part of Project Playground, an $850,000 partnership between Hastings Public Schools and the foundation aimed at improving playgrounds at all 5 district elementary schools. New equipment was added at Hawthorne Elementary this summer following playground upgrades at Longfellow, Lincoln, and Alcott Elementary last year. Additional equipment will be added to Longfellow and Lincoln playgrounds this upcoming summer.
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0: Class rival sculptors joining forces in Omaha this afternoon, racing against time for this weekend's Heartwood Fall Festival. Organizers say international rival sculptors Matt Seeling, Carlos Miguel Ramirez have joined forces to build Harvest of Imagination, a giant hay sculpture featuring a scarecrow perched on a half moon. They say it takes a frame of wood, welded steel, and poultry netting to hold up to 800 pounds of sculpted hay. The Norfolk Fire Division is teaming up with the National Fire Protection Association this week to spark a new conversation on fire safety. Norfolk Fire Marshal Sean Lindgren says this year's Fire Prevention Week theme, Charge into Fire Safety, targets a growing danger in homes, lithium-ion batteries.
1: So we have lithium-ion batteries in everything that we carry around with cell phones and laptops and almost everything. So we want to make sure we're focusing on how we're charging those things and how we take care of those things to prevent home fires the best way we can when we're using those kinds of devices.
0: Firefighters recommend charging devices on hard, flat surfaces such as desks or tables. Soft surfaces like beds, couches, and pillows trap heat while blocking airflow, creating a high risk for fire. Lindgren says safe charging starts with simple daily habits. The number of trains chugging through central Nebraska's largest city on a daily basis averages between 40 and 50. It's a lot of train traffic for a widespread metropolitan area, and the choo-choos run right through the heart of town. There are currently more than 10 crossings in the Grand Island area, and most of them go directly over the tracks. The city's weighing options to find the best way for people to seamlessly get by at some of the busier intersections, and there may not be one getting backed up more than Broadwell Avenue. On average, around 12,000 vehicles use the area each day.
2: Amount of trains that travel through there by day and the number of vehicles that cross the tracks, you multiply those two together and it's called an exposure factor. And this crossing on Broadwell here in Grand Island has been in the top five for like 20 years. This corridor is not easy. There's a lot of active businesses that are around here. We think we have a good design that's going to minimize impacts to the adjacent business owners as much as possible.
0: Besides the build, the final design would not be completed until late next year. Construction wouldn't start until at least 2029. They would make it an overpass joining Highway 30 and Highway 281 as the only ones in town. Eddy Street dips under the tracks and is notorious for getting flooded after decent rain. A new toolkit crafted by a state agency looks to find the real issues with housing and the workforce. Six regions, one Nebraska, putting out their information for the Mid-Plains, an 18-county region. The goal is for communities to be able to recruit, locate, and lock down employees, especially when higher-paying jobs aren't always feasible. Plus, options for housing are limited or unaffordable. The seminar and accompanying website are looking to provide strategies based in reality when trying to build plans for the future.
3: We really help put together the baseline housing data that's needed for communities to better understand where they're currently at. And then we help put together kind of what communities can do in the future to address those housing concerns.
0: First step is to increase the number of available housing units for people who may want or need to move to a town for work. There's a consistent recommendation of investing in vacant lots or properties. The coalition believes a 0.5% of annual growth in the region would require another 1,900 housing units to be built by 2035.
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6: Kind of that nostalgia that I get to tap into. And I think that is why people enjoy our sports so much, is because we are allowing people to not only cheer for their team, support their communities and players as fans, but also for those who used to play, they get to relive those moments as well.
7: On News Channel Nebraska, taking a peek at your future cast. What to expect? Well, you're not going to see a lot of precipitation in Nebraska, likely none over the weekend. Just skirted here through northeast Nebraska overnight is what we're seeing, maybe 10-20% chance of rain in that part of Nebraska. Now, when you get towards Saturday, look for the hurricane coming through the southeast part of the United States. We don't think this one's going to reach Nebraska, but surrounding states likely to see some rain over the weekend. Looking at tonight's lows, 39 for Chadron, chilly up in the Pine Ridge, mid 40s for the rest of western and north central Nebraska. Warms up quite a bit, or at least stays warm there in the central part of Nebraska. Northeast Nebraska, mid 50s, and staying into the 60s in southeast Nebraska. Awfully warm overnight lows. Tonight's conditions, pretty clear in the west and central, maybe some clouds in eastern Nebraska, and perhaps a shower or two in the northeast part of the state. Tomorrow's highs, expect 80 degrees in Hardington, warmer everywhere else in Nebraska, 86 in Grand Island, 87 in McCook, 92 for Imperial, 90 degrees in Beatrice, and sunshine aplenty on Friday. We expect that sun to stay throughout the weekend, a warm and dry few days on the way.
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0: St. Patrick's Catholic Church in Sydney, putting together a special blessing for the community's pets.
1: Loving Father, we praise you and thank you for making animals as part of your wonderful creation. Help us and all people to be kind to animals. Touch the hearts of all with your love and increase our respect for all your creation.
0: October 4th, marking the feast day of St. Francis of Assisi. Francis is the patron saint of animals in the Catholic Church. St. Patrick's chose to commemorate the occasion with a blessing of the community's pets. Almost 20 families bringing their pets to celebrate the special blessing. The parish's religious education classes also got to watch the blessing to learn more about creation. The Sydney Regional Medical Center is adding another major addition. The hospital breaking ground for its planned cancer care center this morning. NCN's Brendan Prizeman was at the ceremony and has more.
2: Regional Medical Center broke ground for its cancer care center on Thursday morning. The project will bring in-house radiation therapy to Sydney for the first time. The facility will also have PET and CT services available 5 days a week. SRMC CEO Jason Pettick was thrilled to get the project started.
3: But what we are really building is much more than a building. It's a future and it's hope for our friends and families and neighbors who might need care.
2: SRMC Vice Chairman Tim Miller was very happy with the momentous occasion. He said it's a day that all of those involved will remember fondly.
4: It's hard to describe the feeling, but it's just something that the board and everybody involved is going to be very, very proud of.
2: Samson Construction will handle the building process. The firm also worked on the hospital's long-term care facility and was excited to return to Sydney.
5: This is a huge, huge deal, and we're just tickled pink to be part of it.
2: The Cheyenne County Chamber of Commerce was also at the event. Chairman Joe McCarn thanked the hospital for all the work they do for the community, especially with their new expansions.
6: Just everything you guys are doing is huge, so thank you. Appreciate you.
2: And once the facility is completed, there will be a lot more work to appreciate.
3: This opportunity for us is really going to be able to keep all that extraordinary care right here close to home in Sydney.
2: And the first step in that opportunity has officially been taken.
7: This lot behind me is just grass, a pile of dirt, and some construction equipment. But in less than 2 years, Sydney Regional Medical Center hopes that it's going to be a 15th state-of-the-art cancer treatment options, including radiation therapy in the Panhandle for the first time. The hospital's focus has always been extraordinary care close to home. And with the beginning of this project, that dream got a little bit closer to reality this morning.
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6: AccuWeather forecast on News Channel Nebraska. This is the drought monitor, fresh today from the University of Nebraska Lincoln, and it's showing the west still in quite the drought, but central and eastern Nebraska, no drought to speak of. As a matter of fact, the opposite was the concern last week with flooding. The only change from last week down here in the McCook area went from abnormally dry to no drought, or from moderate to just abnormally dry. Still need some help out in the west, could really use some rain. But before then, there is some fire concern. This is developing there in the Pine Ridge, Chadron, Harrison, Crawford types of areas. Red flag warning will be in effect from noon until 7 mountain time tomorrow. And that's because of high winds gusting up to 40 miles per hour, extremely low relative humidity, because it's just plain dry in that part of the state. So any spark could spread into a fire. Let's look at tonight's lows. Certainly cool in northwest Nebraska, mid-40s in North Platte and Imperial, mid-50s just a little bit east of there in the Tri-Cities. Southeast Nebraska will stay the warmest, 60 degrees in the capital city, 61 for Beatrice and Nebraska City. Clear mostly across the Cornhusker State overnight, maybe some clouds moving in the eastern side, and perhaps a shower, about a 10, maybe 20% chance that system drops rain in eastern Nebraska. Tomorrow's highs into the 80s everywhere, 89 for Lincoln, 85 in Columbus, 89 in Valentine, 92 for Chadron, and in southwest Nebraska for Imperial. So we're likely to see multiple locations hit 90 degrees tomorrow in near mid-October. And the sun will be out to boot. Wind will be picking up a bit tomorrow, but plenty of sunshine to be had. Let's take a look at the extended forecast. That sunshine's going to linger in northeast Nebraska. High 80s for the highs the next few days. Finally, a chance for rain develops across much of the state come midweek next week. It could be widespread. We don't know the timing too much just yet. Keep an eye out for Saturday. That, of course, Husker football going to be hot, going to be sunny and windy. Could see 45 mile an hour wind gust, might affect the passing game. In central Nebraska, nothing but sunshine until Tuesday next week. In northwest Nebraska, awfully warm the next few days. Finally have a bit of a cool down come Tuesday, and much needed rain might be on the way Wednesday for that part of Nebraska. Southwest Nebraska, much of the same, seeing sunshine and high temperatures in the upper 80s. For the next few days. Now it's time for our picture of the week. This is brought to you by Obermiller Seamless. What a cool cloud formation. Thanks so much to Preston from Hastings. Titled Late Summer Evening. Don't we love this time of year for that type of formation and some gorgeous weather. Hope you enjoy it here over the weekends.

0: Murray, playing with a new fire. Teaming up for two blocks, Manaya Obeche was in on six of the stuffs for the black shorts. Even with the good defense, Indiana was hitting well, especially against the Huskers, going with a 282. Offense has been the specialty for Nebraska the last few times out, and Murray continues to swing it well, a 364 hitting, as the number one attacker with 22 cuts, and she leads everyone with 11 for the match. Murray can do it from the outside, and the cannon of a right arm certainly swings it well from the back row as Nebraska wins the second set 25-19. Going to the third, a great dig by Lainey Choboy, who sets up a swing from Terea Sigler, who puts 10 into the court, second most of the match, with a 389. And then there's this play by the ladies.
1: Spins and she just placed it right there.
2: Indiana has to stem the tide here. Great dig by Leftridge off Jackson. Popped up by Mouth. Murray, the bench clears. Riley, the free ball. Tatum popped up by Sigler. Back row, Murray. Point Nebraska.
1: How about that run down all the way into the deep back corner? Had to clear the benches for that one.
0: Nebraska trails four times for the entirety of the match and outhits the Hoosiers by 97 points. Big Red takes the third set 25-19. They're back home Saturday for a blackout in the kitchen, 6 p.m. on Fox against number 7 Wisconsin. The dominance of Nebraska volleyball continues to be put on display each night they step on the court. Now the Huskers are making up one quarter of the names for the Player of the Year watch list. Middle blocker Manaya Obeche has joined Andy Jackson, Harper Murray, and Bergen Riley on the list of 16 names across the country in contention for the highest individual praise. Obeche averaging over 2 kills and a block per set. Her 427 hitting percentage ranks number 5 in the Big Ten and 14th best in the nation. She's already racked up a Big Ten Player of the Week recognition, the first Husker to do so this season. Finalists will be announced on December 14th, and the Player of the Year award is shared on December 18th in San Antonio, the site of this year's Final Four. Coming off the greatest season in program history, climbing all the way to number 5 in the Associated Press poll, there's no shortage of excitement around the Nebraska men's basketball team. What will they look like under head coach Fred Hoiberg entering his 9th season remains a bit of a mystery. Several of the key contributors last year are gone, not necessarily in the scoring sense. Sam Hoiberg, Rank Mast, they brought experience, calm, and instilled the culture the younger players could rely on. It seemed to have taken a while for it to really show up in Lincoln, and now they may have a formula to keep it going.
3: All the coaching staff, I mean, they just recruit great guys. I feel like every single one of these guys is just a great kid, a really good kid, and you just love to be around, not only on the court, but off the court. I mean, that's the biggest thing. We all love each other. We're all having fun out there.
4: I like our group a lot. They've been so much fun to be around, so much fun to coach. But you truly don't know what you have until you that first game against an opponent and the adversity hits you. How are you going to handle that? And that's last year. That team never dropped their heads, not one time, and they never got too big where they were, beating their chest when we were playing well. Well, that's the challenge. You know, are we going to have that same type of chemistry through the tough times? And we'll get a good feel of that tomorrow when we play an exhibition game against St. Louis.
0: Red taken to the court tomorrow night when St. Louis visits the vault for an exhibition. It's the first of three for the Huskers. We're hoping to get a better idea of what the lineup looks like and how they want to play. Tip is at 7 p.m. Central. A free video stream can be found on BTM Plus or YouTube. Kickoff for high school football games tomorrow night could be in the 80s at 7 o'clock. Michael Shively joins us once again with another peek at the weather pattern.
5: Thanks, Dave. Here's a look at the satellite radar from this afternoon across the United States of America and a dry continental U.S. for the most part. Just our friends down there in the Gulf Coast getting some rain and maybe a spattering there in Minnesota. Dry as can be across the Midwest, including in Nebraska. How about the high temperatures from today? Unseasonably warm, 80 degrees everywhere across the Cornhusker State, mid-80s in the central part of the state and in Scott's Bluff. 90s for Imperial and McCook. Overnight lows, a pretty big difference across the state. 39 up here in northwest Nebraska and Chadron. Warms up a bit once you get to central Nebraska, mid-50s in northeast Nebraska, and could stay in the 60s in the southeast part of the state. As far as the conditions, expect some clouds in eastern Nebraska.

0: maybe a shower along the Missouri River, but not thinking it'll be much of anything. Tomorrow, a day in the 80s.
1: Michael, thanks, and stick with us. In less than 10 minutes, he'll give us an idea of what the forecast looks like for Saturday in Lincoln at around 11 a.m. right here on News Channel Nebraska. Going to a gas station and stumbling into $50,000. One man did so recently, and he says he doesn't even play the lottery regularly. Aaron Evelyn of Cozad went to the Pump and Pantry on Highway 30 in town, and the clerk asked if he wanted to buy a Powerball ticket. It was printed on accident, and Evelyn took up the offer. It hit four of the five numbers and the Powerball, turning into $50,000. The odds of winning are almost 1 in 915,000. The Nebraska Board of Regents are looking at a potential increase of more than $500 million, billion with a B, for Project Health. The budget's already pegged for nearly $2.2 billion, and the board will consider increasing it by 25%, according to the Nebraska Examiner. The meeting's being held tomorrow morning in Lincoln. While they're on the topic of increases, Regents will be considering an extension and potential pay raise for Dr. Jeff Gold to keep him as president through June 2032. It would also possibly eliminate the eligible performance-based merit pay for Dr. Gold, something he passed on a couple of years ago after fallout when the university was required to make cuts. Project Health would be a facility in Omaha consisting of a new building and future parking garages on the University of Nebraska Medical Center campus. The building would be around 1.5 million square feet, considered essential to the strategy of the university. The school recently bought Nebraska Medicine from Clarkson to be the outright owner. Travelers may soon have one fewer option to get to the Windy City. American Airlines is discontinuing its service between the capital and Chicago. The last flights out of Lincoln will be in April of next year. It was a short-lived service, American adding the flight this past June. It's one of 8 routes across the country. The airline is discontinuing. Officials at the Lincoln Airport say anyone who had a confirmed trip to Chicago after April 6th of next year will get an alternative arrangement or a refund. Travelers can still get from LNK to the Windy City on United Airlines. Nebraska State Senator is accusing the capital city of collecting sales tax on residents outside of city limits. It has to do with Lincoln's extraterritorial jurisdiction, or ETJ. Residents in the ETJ don't vote in the city elections and are not subject to the same city taxes as Lincoln residents. The city has limited zoning and city planning authority. State Senator Bo Ballard says he's been given evidence the city is collecting sales and occupation taxes from residents in the ETJ. He's asking for a 20-year review, interest on refunds owed, plus enforcement from the Attorney General moving forward. He says he's working on legislation, making it a requirement. In response, officials in Lincoln say sales taxes are collected and administered by the Nebraska Department of Revenue. They say any auditing of the matter would have to be done by the DOR. As they've become a talking point across the state and the nation, Nebraska's biggest sheriff's office is sharing their support for using automatic license plate reader cameras, also known as ALPR or FLOC. They even shared 2 pictures and some stats in their justification for using the cameras. These are real versions of pictures the cameras take from behind with no video or audio, at least in Douglas County. The sheriff's office says data is stored for 30 days and is not shared with anyone outside law enforcement. The sheriff's office says they recovered a total of 4 stolen vehicles by using the cameras in August and September, along with numerous arrests. They also say the ALPR network allowed them to tap into a national database in one instance of searching for 2 missing juveniles, and the vehicle pinged in Missouri. The family member dealing with a mental health crisis was arrested, and the 2 children were returned to the other parent. Counties and departments across the state have had tough conversations about privacy with residents, and some sheriff's departments have decided angering the public is not worth the potential benefit. A mechanical failure is being blamed for a crash involving a truck pulling a trailer with a forklift on the back. The Sherman County Sheriff's Office says they were called by someone who possibly saw a truck lose control and run off the road. Deputies found it had run off the road, into the ditch, and then over a canal before coming to a stop. The forklift was nearly dislodged and somehow stayed on the trailer. The driver suffered minor injuries, according to authorities. A single vehicle crash involving a utility pole, resulting in minor injuries Monday morning. According to the Merritt County Sheriff's Office, deputies were called to Highway 92 and 24.

0: First road at about a few minutes after 8 o'clock, after an eastbound vehicle crossed the center line and went into the opposite roadside ditch. Photos from the crash show significant damage to the vehicle and the surrounding area. The driver suffered minor injuries and was taken to Merrick Medical Center for treatment. A Kearney man has been sentenced to nearly 27 years in federal prison after investigators found thousands of child pornography files on a phone he wasn't allowed to have. 51-year-old Paul Gray was sentenced in Lincoln. Federal prosecutors say investigators found the images and 80 videos on the phone during an investigation starting in August of last year. Gray was already on supervised release for failing to register as a sex offender. He received 25 years for the new charges, plus an additional 21 months for violating his supervised release. It's gone from bad to worse for an Omaha firefighter who now faces new charges in a sex trafficking case. 55-year-old Brandon Wilson is being charged for sexual assault of a child who was 14 or younger during 2017, according to a complaint filed in Douglas County. A second charge, also filed in this case, alleges Wilson engaged in sex trafficking of a minor for 3 months in 2020. He's due in court tomorrow at 9 a.m. for his first appearance. These latest counts join several others lobbied against Wilson. Court records show he allegedly took pictures or video of someone without their consent for years. Documents show the alleged actions started in June 2017 and continued until September 2020. Wilson is facing four Class 1D felonies and four Class 4 felonies in the other case. The specific allegations have been sealed to protect the victim. Wilson is being held in Douglas County Jail. Coming up next on NCN, red flag warnings active in October. We get back into the weather mix with Michael Shively.
1: Some of the state's top volleyball programs will be colliding on the volleyball court this Saturday. Tune in for the Centennial Conference Tournament third place and championship matches with our live TV coverage starting at 3 p.m. Central. 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

0: to expect? Well, you're not going to see a lot of precipitation in Nebraska, likely none over the weekend. Just skirted here through northeast Nebraska overnight is what we're seeing, maybe 10-20% chance of rain in that part of Nebraska. Now, when you get towards Saturday, look for the hurricane coming through the southeast part of the United States. We don't think this one's going to reach Nebraska, but surrounding states likely to see some rain over the weekend. Looking at tonight's lows, 39 for Chadron, chilly up in the Pine Ridge, mid-40s for the rest of western and north central Nebraska. Warms up quite a bit, or at least stays warm there in the central part of Nebraska. Northeast Nebraska, mid-50s, and staying into the 60s in southeast Nebraska. Awfully warm overnight lows. Tonight's conditions pretty clear in the west and central, maybe some clouds in eastern Nebraska and perhaps a shower or two in the northeast part of the state. Tomorrow's highs, expect 80 degrees in Hardington, warmer everywhere else in Nebraska, 86 in Grand Island, 87 in McCook, 92 for Imperial, 90 degrees in Beatrice, and sunshine aplenty on Friday. We expect that sun to stay throughout the weekend, a warm and dry few days on the way.
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9: Two matchups in FBS college football this weekend, pairing undefeated programs against one another. The top 10 clash between Georgia and Alabama is one. The other brings number 7 Indiana to Lincoln for a date with the unranked 5-0 Nebraska Cornhuskers.
10: There are going to be a tremendous amount of eyes on Saturday. My son's got 2 football games back-to-back. Starts at 2 and 3. Let's check that. It's 11 a.m. on Fox. Nebraska versus Indiana. This is going to be a big one. Holy cow.
11: So, does your son actually have a game on Saturday?
10: Yes, he's got back-to-back games. One of them was rained out from earlier in September, so we'll have 2 games. I'm hoping things are somewhat decided by the time we have to get into the field at 2 o'clock, because it probably won't be at that hour, and it'll be interesting to see how that all plays out.
11: It's a big day of ball in the Greek household. Yeah, it's a huge game for Nebraska. I think it's huge in the respect that, you know, if you win, you probably put yourself very firmly in the top 20. I'm not going to say top 15 or top 10 yet, because Nebraska is not ranked. I think that's just fair, and I think that's a good starting spot. And it proves to, I think, yourself that you can beat anybody else on your schedule if you can pull this one off. Now, there's also the flip side of it. What is the mood of the team if, with this big of a game, Nebraska goes out and lays an egg, kind of like 2024? Indiana, it might be the weaker of the Kurt Cignetti teams we've seen in the past, and maybe that's a lucky break for Nebraska, but they're still well-coached. They still have one of the better quarterbacks in college football. They still have a great 1-2 punch at running back. This is still an Indiana team that's going to come in with a lot of different weapons to try to expose Nebraska's weaknesses.
10: I'm going to circle back to 2016 again. I know they went out to a 7-0 start. People started getting really excited about the Huskers. I didn't think that the schedule matched the level of excitement back then. This year could be different.

0: I'm not there yet, but if they were able to knock off an Indiana, who's a proven team after last year, arguably one of the greatest seasons in history, it's certainly the most surprising. If you can do that to a good, solid Indiana team, I think that then there's reason to get extremely excited about the Cornhuskers for the rest of the season. But if they don't get the victory, what kind of a mood are we going to have? I mean, it's hard to say because it's gonna, like you said, it's gonna have to play out and at least show some promise.
1: Yeah, I agree with you. And that's the thing is you don't want to get blown out. You want to show that you can compete with the big dogs of college football. Now, to do that, you're going to have to do a lot of things right. You're going to have to not fall behind by 9 points early in the second half. You're probably going to have to win the turnover battle by maybe not committing any turnovers. You're going to probably have to create some of your own luck because Indiana's probably not going to beat themselves. You're going to need to have a lot of things go right. And I think if there's a game Nebraska's got to play perfect, it's this one.
0: The last time a defending national champion came to Lincoln, 2006, I was there. I don't remember the year. It was 2010 or 2011. Nebraska was undefeated. Texas came to town, the hated Longhorns, and Nebraska just went flat. I'll never forget Rex Burkhead had a wide open touchdown. He dropped it and then wrapped his arms around the pylon. I feel like I've told that story 1,000 times. And they still almost came back and at least made it close. I think it was like 13-7 was the final. Dejon Gomes had a punt return for a touchdown or a blocked field goal or a blocked punt, something like that. It was so weird. The energy was so hyped at the start of the game, but Nebraska just laid an egg when they came out. So if Nebraska does something similar, I would imagine the crowd's going to get deflated quickly, and then you lose that home field advantage.
1: You can. I mean, I think there was some of that to a degree against Maryland. You know, I think the crowd kind of got taken out of it a little bit, and then Dwayne McDougal's pick six really changed the momentum of not only the game itself but the stadium as a whole just felt differently. So, yeah, I mean, that's all what I'm saying is Nebraska can't start out slow. If it's for the reason of keeping the home field advantage, if it's for the reason of not being able to dig out of a deep hole against a team like Indiana, they have got to start fast on Saturday.
0: How do they start fast?
1: How do they start fast? I honestly, I don't know if it's maybe start fast is the wrong word. You just can't get behind. You got to go stride for stride with Indiana. It would be great for Nebraska to go out on their opening drive and score a touchdown, or to go out and get an early three and out and push Indiana behind the line of scrimmage. It'd be great. But I think more importantly, it's just not putting yourself in a hole early.
0: Yeah, having to play catch up against a sound defense is always going to be a difficult proposition. And seeing Jake Bartecki, kickoff, 11 a.m. on Fox. We'll see you there.
1: All right. Thanks, Dave.
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3: Forecast on News Channel Nebraska. This is the drought monitor fresh today from the University of Nebraska, Lincoln. And it's showing the West still in quite the drought, but central and eastern Nebraska, no drought to speak of. As a matter of fact, the opposite was the concern last week with flooding. The only change from last week down here in the McCook area went from abnormally dry to no drought, or from moderate to just abnormally dry. Still need some help out in the West, could really use some rain. But before then, there is some fire concern. This is developing there in the Pine Ridge, Shadron, Harrison, Crawford types of areas. Red flag warning will be in effect from noon until 7 mountain time tomorrow. And that's because of high winds gusting up to 40 miles per hour, extremely low relative humidity because it's just plain dry in that part of the state. So any spark could spread into a fire. Let's look at tonight's lows. Certainly cool in northwest Nebraska, mid-40s in North Platte and Imperial, mid-50s. Just a little bit east of there in the Tri-Cities. Southeast Nebraska will stay the warmest, 60 degrees in the capital city, 61 for Beatrice and Nebraska City. Clear mostly across the Cornhusker State overnight, maybe some clouds moving in the eastern side and perhaps a shower, about a 10, maybe 20% chance that that system drops rain in eastern Nebraska. Tomorrow's highs into the 80s everywhere, 89 for Lincoln, 85 in Columbus, 89 in Valentine, 92 for Shadron, and in southwest Nebraska for Imperial. So we're likely to see multiple locations hit 90 degrees tomorrow in near mid-October. And the sun will be out to boot. Wind will be picking up a bit tomorrow, but plenty of

0: sunshine to be had. Let's take a look at the extended forecast. That sunshine's going to linger in northeast Nebraska. High 80s for the highs the next few days. Finally, a chance for rain develops across much of the state come midweek next week. It could be widespread. We don't know the timing too much just yet. Keep an eye out for Saturday. That, of course, Husker football going to be hot, going to be sunny and windy. Could see 45 mile an hour wind gust might affect the passing game. In central Nebraska, nothing but sunshine until Tuesday next week. In northwest Nebraska, awfully warm the next few days. Finally have a bit of a cool down come Tuesday, and much needed rain might be on the way Wednesday for that part of Nebraska. Southwest Nebraska, much of the same, seeing sunshine and high temperatures in the upper 80s for the next few days. Now it's time for our picture of the week. This is brought to you by Obermiller Seamless. What a cool cloud formation. Thanks so much to Preston from Hastings. Titled Late Summer Evening. Don't we love this time of year for that type of formation and some gorgeous weather. Hope you enjoy it here over the weekends.
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0: staple in southeast Nebraska. As NCN's Zach Polk reports, after a summer of rainy days, race fans are excited for good weather expected for the last weekend of racing for this year.
1: A sense of calmness before the storm. Beatrice Speedway is ready for another big weekend of racing. A final weekend to cap off a summer of rubbing and racing at one of the premier tracks in Nebraska. Beatrice is the host of many events throughout the summer. Race promoter Tommy Denton explained how the popularity of the track has grown over the years.
2: Next year it's 70 years for this racetrack and this fairgrounds. So yeah, to have this, it really all picked up in the early 90s.

0: Spring Nationals started then, and then Oktoberfest followed, and now we get cars from all over the country that come here, and we've even had cars from Canada at some of our spring and fall specials.
1: This weekend is the final race weekend of the season and what they are calling Oktoberfest. Denton says it should be optimal weather for some good racing.
0: This warm weather is going to be great. It's going to be good for everything. Car count, fans in the stands. It's going to be one last hurrah for the racing season this year. And I think we just got lucky enough to get good weather.
1: The good weather doesn't always mean perfect track conditions. Much work will be done throughout the event, making sure the track stays wet with the warm conditions and the wind, a process you don't necessarily want to get caught in the middle of.
0: Which way is he spraying?
2: Is he spraying that way? So he should be okay.
1: In Beatrice, Zach Polk, News Channel Nebraska.
3: 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From Norfolk to Valentine, Sydney to towns in the southeast, and right here in the Tri-Cities. We are News Channel Nebraska. 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

0: Thanks for joining us on News Channel Nebraska. Coming up this hour on NCN, Nebraska is well known for its vast, wide-open prairies. Now a new initiative is looking to make them grow even more. Nebraska volleyball taking their show on the road tonight for a top 25 tussle with Indiana. License plate cameras have become contentious for communities across Nebraska. One law enforcement department is sharing numbers of crime solved and real-life examples of what those cameras can do. Celebrating St. Francis of Assisi with a commemoration of community pets happening in a panhandle city. The Nebraska Board of Regents are looking at the potential of increasing the budget for new construction in Omaha. The price tag, over $550 million. Today's weather, worth every penny. Michael Shively joins us for the first time this hour with a look at the forecast as we inch closer and closer to the weekend.
1: Thanks, Dave. Here's a look at the satellite radar from this afternoon across the United States of America and a dry continental U.S. for the most part. Just our friends down there in the Gulf Coast getting some rain and maybe a spattering there in Minnesota. Dry as can be across the Midwest, including in Nebraska. How about the high temperatures from today? Unseasonably warm, 80 degrees everywhere across the Cornhusker State, mid-80s in the central part of the state and in Scotts Bluff. 90s for Imperial and McCook. Overnight lows, a pretty big difference across the state. 39 up here in northwest Nebraska and Chadron. Warms up a bit once you get to central Nebraska. Mid-50s in northeast Nebraska and could stay in the 60s in the southeast part of the state. As far as the conditions, expect some clouds in eastern Nebraska. Maybe a shower along the Missouri River, but not thinking it'll be much of anything. Tomorrow, a day in the 80s.
0: Michael, thanks. We'll get back with him later for a longer look at the forecast. For the time being, we're touching on the top stories from around Nebraska. Landowners across the state now have access to millions of dollars in conservation funding aimed at protecting the state's grasslands. The growing and expanding Nebraska's Grassland Corps program will provide just under $19 million through 2030, targeting at least 90,000 acres across Nebraska. The goal is to slow the spread of eastern red cedar and other woody growth, reducing forage for livestock and threatening grassland habitats.
2: We're really excited because so much of Nebraska's grasslands have been lost

0: So what are you encroachment? You know, this is historically the Great Plains, prairies, whether it's sand hills, mixed grass prairie, loess hills, and we've lost so many of our, you know, of our species native to this landscape, whether it's pollinators or birds or, you know, even our grazing land.
1: The program will provide cost-share funding for practices including brush management, prescribed burning, grazing deferment, and pest management. Landowners can apply on a continuous basis by contacting the Rainwater Basin Joint Venture or one of its partner agencies, including Nebraska Game and Parks, Pheasants Forever, and the Sand Hills Task Force. Harvest has been slightly delayed for farmers across Nebraska based on the latest USDA Crop Progress Report. It's allowed some to get a longer look at an issue they may have with their acreage. Some farmers might be seeing dark dots on their corn this year, known as tar spots. They're a destructive fungus growing into the plant itself, and there's no scraping them off. It's a tough disease as well, able to survive on old corn residue found within the field.
2: But this is really the first year that we've seen it in this area probably as widespread by itself. We'll start talking standability issues. So that corn plant, will it stay standing? Will a wind blow it over? And if it blows it over, can we pick that ear up?
3: It takes a big amount of effort on everybody's part to scout the fields and make sure that they get timely treatment when something is needed.
1: Advise scouting the field regularly. They say the best time for treatment is usually between the tasseling and milk growth stages. The Crop Protection Network says the furthest west tar spots have been found are Dawson, Custer, and Blaine counties. A manufacturer in the heart of the state is gaining traction after being named one of 8 quarterfinalists in this year's Coolest Thing Made in Nebraska. Novatech makes animal health pharmaceuticals in Grand Island, producing nearly 10 million units each year. The company entered its new line of bagged fluids, which are available in 1-liter and 5-liter sizes for cattle and horses. Company officials say they've been pleasantly surprised by how far Novatech has advanced.
4: It's been kind of exciting. We didn't expect this at all, and we entered just on a whim one Friday afternoon, actually, and then we received notice that we were going to be in the top 16, and then earlier this week, we received notice that we were in the top 8.
1: Voting for the top 8 is open through midnight on Sunday. The winner will be announced October 29th at the Nebraska Chamber's Manufacturing Summit in La Vista. Hastings Public Schools celebrating the opening of a new playground at Watson Elementary School this evening. The district unveiled 3 new pieces of play equipment along with surfacing upgrades beneath existing equipment to make the playground more accessible for all the kiddos. The Watson improvements are part of Project Playground, an $850,000 partnership between Hastings Public Schools and the foundation aimed at improving playgrounds at all 5 district elementary schools. New equipment was added at Hawthorne Elementary this summer following playground upgrades at Longfellow, Lincoln, and Alcott Elementary last year. Additional equipment will be added to Longfellow and Lincoln playgrounds this upcoming summer.
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0: rival sculptors joining forces in Omaha this afternoon, racing against time for this weekend's Hurtwood Fall Festival. Organizers say international rival sculptors Matt Seelin, Carlos Miguel Ramirez have joined forces to build Harvest of Imagination, a giant hay sculpture featuring a scarecrow perched on a half moon. They say it takes a frame of wood, welded steel, and poultry netting to hold up to 800 pounds of sculpted hay. The Norfolk Fire Division is teaming up with the National Fire Protection Association this week to spark a new conversation on fire safety. Norfolk Fire Marshal Sean Lindgren says this year's Fire Prevention Week theme, Charge into Fire Safety, targets a growing danger in homes, lithium-ion batteries.
1: So we have lithium-ion batteries in everything that we carry around with cell phones and laptops and almost everything. So we want to make sure we're focusing on how we're charging those things and how we take care of those things to prevent home fires the best way we can when we're using those kinds of devices.
0: Firefighters recommend charging devices on hard, flat surfaces such as desks or tables. Soft surfaces like beds, couches, and pillows trap heat while blocking airflow, creating a high risk for fire. Lindgren says safe charging starts with simple daily habits. The number of trains chugging through central Nebraska's largest city on a daily basis averages between 40 and 50. It's a lot of train traffic for a widespread metropolitan area, and the choo-choos run right through the heart of town. There are currently more than 10 crossings in the Grand Island area, and most of them go directly over the tracks. The city's weighing options to find the best way for people to seamlessly get by at some of the busier intersections, and there may not be one getting backed up more than Broadwell Avenue. On average, around 12,000 vehicles use the area each day.
2: Amount of trains that travel through there by day and the number of vehicles that cross the tracks, you multiply those two together and it's called an exposure factor. And this crossing on Broadwell here in Grand Island has been in the top five for like 20 years. This corridor is not easy. There's a lot of active businesses that are around here. We think we have a good design that's going to minimize impacts to the adjacent business owners as much as possible.
0: Besides the build, the final design would not be completed until late next year. Construction wouldn't start until at least 2029. They would make it an overpass, joining Highway 30 and Highway 281 as the only ones in town. Eddy Street dips under the tracks and is notorious for getting flooded after decent rain. A new toolkit crafted by a state agency looks to find the real issues with housing and the workforce. Six regions, one Nebraska, putting out their information for the Mid-Plains, an 18-county region. The goal is for communities to be able to recruit, locate, and lock down employees, especially when higher-paying jobs aren't always feasible. Plus, options for housing are limited or unaffordable. The seminar and accompanying website are looking to provide strategies based in reality when trying to build plans for the future.
3: We really help put together the baseline housing data that's needed for communities to better understand where they're currently at. And then we help put together kind of what communities can do in the future to address those housing concerns.
0: First step is to increase the number of available housing units for people who may want or need to move to a town for work. There's a consistent recommendation of investing in vacant lots or properties. The coalition believes a 0.5% of annual growth in the region would require another 1,900 housing units to be built by 2035.
4: I love sports because I'm competitive by nature, and I've seen myself grow from playing sports. I've become a better person because of sports, and it builds not only mental toughness, but physical toughness as well.
5: Hey, my name is Brandon Axmit, and I am the director of sports content for News Channel Nebraska.
4: You know, that feeling when you win and you know that all that hard work paid off and you see the end product because of all the hard work you put in, that is something that is so, so rewarding. I played all through high school, so I did the football, basketball, baseball in high school. Went to college, then realizing there was an avenue to make a living covering something that I've played and love and enjoy.
5: It sometimes still doesn't feel real to me that I will get to sit under those lights on a Friday night and get to announce a game.
4: And I think to myself, I am getting paid to sit here and watch and talk about sports. It's something that I'm never going to take lightly or take for granted because it means that much.
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10: Nebraska, taking a peek at your future cast. What to expect? Well, you're not going to see a lot of precipitation in Nebraska, likely none over the weekend. Just skirted here through northeast Nebraska overnight is what we're seeing, maybe 10-20% chance of rain in that part of Nebraska. Now, when you get towards Saturday, look for the hurricane coming through the southeast part of the United States. We don't think this one's going to reach Nebraska, but surrounding states likely to see some rain over the weekend. Looking at tonight's lows, 39 for Chadron, chilly up in the Pine Ridge, mid-40s for the rest of western and north central Nebraska. Warms up quite a bit, or at least stays warm there in the central part of Nebraska. Northeast Nebraska, mid-50s. And staying into the 60s in southeast Nebraska, awfully warm overnight lows. Tonight's conditions pretty clear in the west and central, maybe some clouds in eastern Nebraska and perhaps a shower or two in the northeast part of the state. Tomorrow's highs, expect 80 degrees in Hardington, warmer everywhere else in Nebraska, 86 in Grand Island, 87 in McCook, 92 for Imperial, 90 degrees in Beatrice. And sunshine aplenty on Friday. We expect that sun to stay throughout the weekend. A warm and dry few days on the way.
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4: October 4th, marking the feast day of St. Francis of Assisi. Francis is the patron saint of animals in the Catholic Church. St. Patrick's chose to commemorate the occasion with a blessing of the community's pets. Almost 20 families bringing their pets to celebrate the special blessing. The parish's religious education classes also got to watch the blessing to learn more about creation. The Sydney Regional Medical Center is adding another major addition. The hospital breaking ground for its planned cancer care center this morning. NCN's Brendan Prizeman was at the ceremony and has more.
5: Regional Medical Center broke ground for its cancer care center on Thursday morning. The project will bring in-house radiation therapy to Sydney for the first time. The facility will also have PET and CT services available 5 days a week. SRMC CEO Jason Pettick was thrilled to get the project started.
6: But what we are really building is much more than a building. It's a future and it's hope for our friends and families and neighbors who might need care.
5: SRMC Vice Chairman Tim Miller was very happy with the momentous occasion. He said it's a day that all of those involved will remember fondly.
7: It's hard to describe the feeling, but it's just something that the board and everybody involved is going to be very, very proud of.
5: Samson Construction will handle the building process. The firm also worked on the hospital's long-term care facility and was excited to return to Sydney.
8: This is a huge, huge deal, and we're just tickled pink to be part of it.
5: The Cheyenne County Chamber of Commerce was also at the event. Chairman Joe McCarn thanked the hospital for all the work they do for the community, especially with their new expansions.
9: Just everything you guys are doing is huge, so thank you. Appreciate you.
5: And once the facility is completed, there will be a lot more work to appreciate.
6: This opportunity for us is really going to be able to keep all that extraordinary care right here close to home in Sydney.
5: And the first step in that opportunity has officially been taken.
10: This lot behind me is just grass, a pile of dirt, and some construction equipment. But in less than 2 years, Sydney Regional Medical Center hopes that it's going to be a 15,000 square foot facility with several state-of-the-art cancer treatment options, including radiation therapy in the Panhandle for the first time. The hospital's focus has always been extraordinary care close to home. And with the beginning of this project, that dream got a little bit closer to reality this morning.
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16: Your AccuWeather forecast on News Channel Nebraska. This is the drought monitor fresh today from the University of Nebraska, Lincoln, and it's showing the west still in quite the drought, but central and eastern Nebraska, no drought to speak of. As a matter of fact, the opposite was the concern last week with flooding. The only change from last week down here in the McCook area went from abnormally dry to no drought, or from moderate to just abnormally dry. Still need some help out in the west, could really use some rain, but before then, there is some fire concern. This is developing there in the Pine Ridge, Shadron, Harrison, Crawford types of areas. Red flag warning will be in effect from noon until 7 mountain time tomorrow. And that's because of high winds gusting up to 40 miles per hour, extremely low relative humidity, because it's just plain dry in that part of the state. So any spark could spread into a fire. Let's look at tonight's lows. Certainly cool in northwest Nebraska, mid-40s in North Platte and Imperial, mid-50s just a little bit east of there in the Tri-Cities. Southeast Nebraska will stay the warmest, 60 degrees in the capital city, 61 for Beatrice and Nebraska City. Clear mostly across the Cornhusker State overnight. Maybe some clouds moving in the eastern side, and perhaps a shower, about a 10, maybe 20% chance that system drops rain in eastern Nebraska. Tomorrow's highs into the 80s everywhere. 89 for Lincoln, 85 in Columbus, 89 in Valentine, 92 for Shadron, and in southwest Nebraska for Imperial. So we're likely to see multiple locations hit 90 degrees tomorrow in near mid-October. And the sun will be out to boot. Wind will be picking up a bit tomorrow, but plenty of sunshine to be had. Let's take a look at the extended forecast. That sunshine's going to linger in northeast Nebraska. High 80s for the highs the next few days. Finally, a chance for rain develops across much of the state come midweek next week. It could be widespread. We don't know the timing too much just yet. Keep an eye out for Saturday. That, of course, Husker football going to be hot. Going to be sunny and windy. Could see 45 mile an hour wind gust, might affect the passing game. In central Nebraska, nothing but sunshine until Tuesday next week. In northwest Nebraska, awfully warm the next few days. Finally have a bit of a cool down come Tuesday, and much needed rain might be on the way Wednesday for that part of Nebraska. Southwest Nebraska, much of the same, seeing sunshine and high temperatures in the upper 80s. For the next few days. Now it's time for our picture of the week. This is brought to you by Obermiller Seamless. What a cool cloud formation. Thanks so much to Preston from Hastings. Titled Late Summer Evening. Don't we love this time of year for that type of formation and some gorgeous weather. Hope you enjoy it here over the weekends.
4: Evenings all time, with Nebraska winning the last 25. In fact, the Hoosiers down Big Red 2-0 in 1978 and haven't topped them once since. The Huskers are 24-0 against the IU since joining the Big Ten. Nebraska playing at a ranked team's barn for the second time in 3 outings, and it didn't seem to matter one iota. Big Red hitting 379 for the night and never trailed in the first set. The Huskers also win the battle at the net with 7 blocks compared to 6 for the Hoosiers. First set goes Nebraska's way by 10 points. More defense for Nebraska. Harper Murray playing with a new fire. Teaming up for 2 blocks, Manaya Obeche was in on 6 of the stuffs for the Black Shorts. Even with the good defense, Indiana was hitting well, especially against the Huskers, going with a 282. Offense has been the specialty for Nebraska the last few times out, and Murray continues to swing it well, a 364 hitting. As the number one attacker with 22 cuts,

0: and she just placed it right there.
1: Indiana has to stem the tide here. Great dig by Leftridge off Jackson. Popped up by Mouth. Murray, the bench clears. Riley, the free ball. Tatum popped up by Sigler. Back throw, Murray. Point, Nebraska.
0: How about that run down all the way into the deep back corner? Had to clear the benches for that one.
2: Nebraska trails four times for the entirety of the match and outhits the Hoosiers by 97 points. Big Red takes the third set, 25-19. They're back home Saturday for a blackout in the kitchen, 6 p.m. on Fox against number 7 Wisconsin. The dominance of Nebraska volleyball continues to be put on display each night they step on the court. Now the Huskers are making up one quarter of the names for the Player of the Year watch list. Middle blocker Manaya Obeche has joined Andy Jackson, Harper Murray, and Bergen Riley on the list of 16 names across the country in contention for the highest individual praise. Obeche averaging over 2 kills and a block per set. Her 427 hitting percentage ranks number 5 in the Big Ten and 14th best in the nation. She's already racked up a Big Ten Player of the Week recognition, the first Husker to do so this season. Finalists will be announced on December 14th, and the Player of the Year award is shared on December 18th in San Antonio, the site of this year's Final Four. Coming off the greatest season in program history, climbing all the way to number 5 in the Associated Press poll, there's no shortage of excitement around the Nebraska men's basketball team. What will they look like under head coach Fred Hoiberg entering his 9th season remains a bit of a mystery. Several of the key contributors last year are gone, not necessarily in the scoring sense. Sam Hoiberg, Rank Mast, they brought experience, calm, and instilled the culture the younger players could rely on. It seemed to have taken a while for it to really show up in Lincoln, and now they may have a formula to keep it going.
3: All the coaching staff, I mean, they just recruit great guys. I feel like every single one of these guys is just a great kid, a really good kid, and you just love to be around, not only on the court, but off the court. I mean, that's the biggest thing. We all love each other. We're all having fun out there.
4: I like our group a lot. They've been so much fun to be around, so much fun to coach. But you truly don't know what you have until that first game against an opponent and the adversity hits you. How are you going to handle that? And that's last year. That team never dropped their heads, not one time, and they never got too big where they were, beating their chest when we were playing well. Well, that's the challenge. You know, are we going to have that same type of chemistry through the tough times? And we'll get a good feel of that tomorrow when we play an exhibition game against St. Louis.
2: Red taken to the court tomorrow night when St. Louis visits the Vault for an exhibition. It's the first of three for the Huskers. We're hoping to get a better idea of what the lineup looks like and how they want to play. Tip is at 7 p.m. Central. A free video stream can be found on BTM Plus or YouTube. Kickoff for high school football games tomorrow night could be in the 80s at 7 o'clock. Michael Shavley joins us once again with another peek at the weather pattern.
5: Thanks, Dave. Here's a look at the satellite radar from this afternoon across the United States of America and a dry continental U.S. for the most part. Just our friends down there in the Gulf Coast getting some rain and maybe a spattering there in Minnesota. Dry as can be across the Midwest, including in Nebraska. How about the high temperatures from today? Unseasonably warm, 80 degrees everywhere across the Cornhusker State, mid-80s in the central part of the state and in Scott's Bluff. 90s for Imperial and McCook. Overnight lows, a pretty big difference across the state. 39 up here in northwest Nebraska and Chadron. Warms up a bit once you get to central Nebraska. Mid-50s in northeast Nebraska and could stay in the 60s in the southeast part of the state. As far as the conditions, expect some clouds in eastern Nebraska. Maybe a shower along the Missouri River, but not thinking it'll be much of anything. Tomorrow, a day in the 80s.
2: Michael, thanks, and stick with us. In less than 10 minutes, he'll give us an idea of what the forecast looks like for Saturday in Lincoln at around 11 a.m. right here on News Channel Nebraska. Going to a gas station and stumbling into $50,000. One man did so recently, and he says he doesn't even play the lottery regularly. Aaron Evelyn of Cozad went to the pump and pantry on Highway 30 in town when the clerk asked if he wanted to buy a Powerball ticket. It was printed on accident, and Evelyn took up the offer. It hit 4 of the 5 numbers.

numbers and the Powerball, turning into $50,000. The odds of winning are almost 1 in 915,000. The Nebraska Board of Regents are looking at a potential increase of more than $500 million, billion with a B, for Project Health. The budget's already pegged for nearly $2.2 billion, and the board will consider increasing it by 25%, according to the Nebraska Examiner. The meeting's being held tomorrow morning in Lincoln. While they're on the topic of increases, Regents will be considering an extension and potential pay raise for Dr. Jeff Gold to keep him as president through June 2032. It would also possibly eliminate the eligible performance-based merit pay for Dr. Gold, something he passed on a couple of years ago after fallout when the university was required to make cuts. Project Health would be a facility in Omaha consisting of a new building and future parking garages on the University of Nebraska Medical Center campus. The building would be around 1.5 million square feet, considered essential to the strategy of the university. The school recently bought Nebraska Medicine from Clarkson to be the outright owner. Travelers may soon have one fewer option to get to the Windy City. American Airlines is discontinuing its service between the capital and Chicago. The last flights out of Lincoln will be in April of next year. It was a short-lived service, American adding the flight this past June. It's one of 8 routes across the country. The airline is discontinuing. Officials at the Lincoln Airport say anyone who had a confirmed trip to Chicago after April 6th of next year will get an alternative arrangement or a refund. Travelers can still get from LNK to the Windy City on United Airlines. Nebraska State Senator is accusing the capital city of collecting sales tax on residents outside of city limits. It has to do with Lincoln's extraterritorial jurisdiction, or ETJ. Residents in the ETJ don't vote in the city elections and are not subject to the same city taxes as Lincoln residents. The city has limited zoning and city planning authority. State Senator Bo Ballard says he's been given evidence the city is collecting sales and occupation taxes from residents in the ETJ. He's asking for a 20-year review, interest on refunds owed, plus enforcement from the Attorney General moving forward. He says he's working on legislation, making it a requirement. In response, officials in Lincoln say sales taxes are collected and administered by the Nebraska Department of Revenue. They say any auditing of the matter would have to be done by the DOR. As they've become a talking point across the state and the nation, Nebraska's biggest sheriff's office is sharing their support for using automatic license plate reader cameras, also known as ALPR or FLOC. They even shared 2 pictures and some stats in their justification for using the cameras. These are real versions of pictures the cameras take from behind with no video or audio, at least in Douglas County. The sheriff's office says data is stored for 30 days and is not shared with anyone outside law enforcement. The sheriff's office says they recovered a total of 4 stolen vehicles by using the cameras in August and September, along with numerous arrests. They also say the ALPR network allowed them to tap into a national database in one instance of searching for 2 missing juveniles, and the vehicle pinged in Missouri. The family member dealing with a mental health crisis was arrested, and the 2 children were returned to the other parent. Counties and departments across the state have had tough conversations about privacy with residents, and some sheriff's departments have decided angering the public is not worth the potential benefit. A mechanical failure is being blamed for a crash involving a truck pulling a trailer with a forklift on the back. The Sherman County Sheriff's Office says they were called by someone who possibly saw a truck lose control and run off the road. Deputies found it had run off the road, into the ditch, and then over a canal before coming to a stop. The forklift was nearly dislodged and somehow stayed on the trailer. The driver suffered minor injuries, according to authorities. A single vehicle crash involving a utility pole, resulting in minor injuries Monday morning. According to the Merritt County Sheriff's Office, deputies were called to Highway 92 and 21st Road at about a few minutes after 8 o'clock, after an eastbound vehicle crossed the center line and went into the opposite roadside ditch. Photos from the crash show significant damage to the vehicle and the surrounding area. The driver suffered minor injuries and was taken to Merrick Medical Center for treatment. A Kearney man has been sentenced to nearly 27 years in federal prison after investigators found thousands of child pornography files on a phone he wasn't allowed to have. 51-year-old Paul Gray was sentenced in Lincoln. Federal prosecutors say investigators found the images and 80 videos on a phone during an investigation starting in August of last year. Gray was already on supervised release for failing to register as a sex offender.
He received 25 years for the new charges.

0: plus an additional 21 months for violating his supervised release. It's gone from bad to worse for an Omaha firefighter who now faces new charges in a sex trafficking case. 55-year-old Brandon Wilson is being charged for sexual assault of a child who was 14 or younger during 2017, according to a complaint filed in Douglas County. A second charge, also filed in this case, alleges Wilson engaged in sex trafficking of a minor for 3 months in 2020. He's due in court tomorrow at 9 a.m. for his first appearance. These latest counts join several others lobbied against Wilson. Court records show he allegedly took pictures or video of someone without their consent for years. Documents show the alleged actions started in June 2017 and continued until September 2020. Wilson is facing four Class 1D felonies and four Class 4 felonies in the other case. The specific allegations have been sealed to protect the victim. Wilson is being held in Douglas County Jail. Coming up next on NCN, red flag warnings active in October. We get back into the weather mix with Michael Shively.
1: Some of the state's top volleyball programs will be colliding on the volleyball court this Saturday. Tune in for the Centennial Conference Tournament third place and championship matches with our live TV coverage starting at 3 p.m. Central. 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
2: Let's look at your AccuWeather forecast on News Channel Nebraska, taking a peek at your future cast. What to expect? Well, you're not going to see a lot of precipitation in Nebraska, likely none over the weekend. Just skirted here through northeast Nebraska overnight is what we're seeing, maybe 10-20% chance of rain in that part of Nebraska. Now, when you get towards Saturday, look for the hurricane coming through the southeast part of the United States. We don't think this one's going to reach Nebraska, but surrounding states likely to see some rain over the weekend. Looking at tonight's lows, 39 for Chadron, chilly up in the Pine Ridge, mid-40s for the rest of western and north central Nebraska. Warms up quite a bit, or at least stays warm there in the central part of Nebraska. Northeast Nebraska, mid-50s, and staying into the 60s in southeast Nebraska. Awfully warm overnight lows. Tonight's conditions, pretty clear in the west and central, maybe some clouds in eastern Nebraska, and perhaps a shower or two in the northeast part of the state. Tomorrow's highs, expect 80 degrees in Hardington, warmer everywhere else in Nebraska, 86 in Grand Island, 87 in McCook, 92 for Imperial, 90 degrees in Beatrice, and sunshine aplenty on Friday. We expect that sun to stay throughout the weekend, a warm and dry few days on the way.
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6: There are only 2 matchups in FBS college football this weekend, pairing undefeated programs against one another. The top 10 class between Georgia and Alabama is one. The other brings number 7 Indiana to Lincoln for a date with the unranked 5-0 Nebraska Cornhuskers. There are going to be a tremendous amount of eyes on Saturday. My son's got 2 football games back-to-back. Starts at 2 and 3. Let's check that. It's 11 a.m. on Fox, Nebraska versus Indiana. This is going to be a big one. Holy cow.
7: Does your son actually have a game on Saturday?
6: Yes, he's got back-to-back games. One of them was rained out from earlier in September, so we'll have 2 games. I'm hoping things are somewhat decided by the time we have to get into the field at 2 o'clock, because it probably won't be at that hour, and it'll be interesting to see how that all plays out.
7: It's a big day of ball in the Greek household. Yeah, it's a huge game for Nebraska. I think it's huge in the respect that, you know, if you win, you probably put yourself very firmly in the top 20. I'm not going to say top 15 or top 10 yet, because Nebraska is not ranked. I think that's just fair, and I think that's a good starting spot. And it proves to, I think, yourself that you can beat anybody else on your schedule if you can pull this one off. Now, there's also the flip side of it. What is the mood of the team if, with this big of a game, Nebraska goes out and lays an egg, kind of like 2024? Indiana, it might be the weaker of the Kurt Cignetti teams we've seen in the past, and maybe that's a lucky break for Nebraska, but they're still well-coached. They still have one of the better quarterbacks in college football. They still have a great 1-2 punch at running back. This is still an Indiana team that's going to come in with a lot of different weapons to try to expose Nebraska's weaknesses.
6: I'm going to circle back to 2016 again. I know they went out to a 7-0 start. People started getting really excited about the Huskers. I didn't think that the schedule matched the level of excitement back then. This year could be different. I'm not there yet, but if they were able to knock off an Indiana, who is a proven team after last year, arguably one of the greatest seasons in history, it's certainly the most surprising. If you can do that to a good, solid Indiana team, I think that then there's reason to get extremely excited about the Cornhuskers for the rest of the season. But if they don't get the victory, what kind of a mood are we going to have? I mean, it's hard to say, because it's going to, like you said, it's going to have to play out and at least show some promise.
7: Yeah, I agree with you. And that's the thing, is you don't want to get blown out. You want to show that you can compete with the big dogs of college football. Now, to do that, you're going to have to do a lot of things right.

0: You're going to have to not fall behind by 9 points early in the second half. You're probably going to have to win the turnover battle by maybe not committing any turnovers. You're going to probably have to create some of your own luck because Indiana's probably not going to beat themselves. You're going to need to have a lot of things go right. And I think if there's a game Nebraska's got to play perfect, it's this one.
1: The last time a defending national champion came to Lincoln, 2006, I was there. I don't remember the year. It was 2010 or 2011. Nebraska was undefeated. Texas came to town. The hated Longhorns. And Nebraska just went flat.
0: Yeah.
1: I'll never forget Rex Burkhead had a wide open touchdown. He dropped it and then wrapped his arms around the pylon. I feel like I've told that story 1,000 times. And they still almost came back and at least made it close. I think it was like 13-7 was the final. Dejon Gomes had a punt return for a touchdown or a blocked field goal or a blocked punt, something like that. It was so weird. The energy was so hyped at the start of the game, but Nebraska just laid an egg when they came out.
0: Yeah.
1: So if Nebraska does something similar, I would imagine the crowd's going to get deflated quickly, and then you lose that home field advantage.
0: You can. I mean, I think there was some of that to a degree against Maryland. You know, I think the crowd kind of got taken out of it a little bit. And then Dwayne McDougal's pick six really changed the momentum of not only the game itself, but the stadium as a whole just felt differently. So, yeah, I mean, that's all what I'm saying is Nebraska can't start out slow. If it's for the reason of keeping the home field advantage, if it's for the reason of not being able to dig out of a deep hole against a team like Indiana, they have got to start fast on Saturday.
1: How do they start fast?
0: How do they start fast? I honestly, I don't know if it's maybe start fast is the wrong word. You just can't get behind. You got to go stride for stride with Indiana. It would be great for Nebraska to go out on their opening drive and score a touchdown, or to go out and get an early three and out and push Indiana behind the line of scrimmage. It'd be great. But I think more importantly, it's just not putting yourself in a hole early.
1: Yeah, having to play catch up against a sound defense is always going to be a difficult proposition.
0: Yeah.
1: And seeing Jake Bartecki, kickoff, 11 a.m. on Fox. We'll see you there.
0: All right. Thanks, Dave.
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3: Your AccuWeather forecast on News Channel Nebraska. This is the drought monitor fresh today from the University of Nebraska, Lincoln. And it's showing the West still in quite the drought, but Central and Eastern Nebraska, no drought to speak of. As a matter of fact, the opposite was the concern last week with flooding. The only change from last week down here in the McCook area went from abnormally dry to no drought, or from moderate to just abnormally dry. Still need some help out in the West, could really use some rain. But before then, there is some fire concern. This is developing there in the Pine Ridge, Shadron, Harrison, Crawford types of areas. Red flag warning will be in effect from noon until 7 mountain time tomorrow. And that's because of high winds gusting up to 40 miles per hour, extremely low relative humidity because it's just plain dry in that part of the state. So any spark could spread into a fire. Let's look at tonight's lows. Certainly cool in northwest Nebraska, mid-40s in North Platte and Imperial, mid-50s. Just a little bit east of there in the Tri-Cities. Southeast Nebraska will stay the warmest, 60 degrees in the capital city, 61 for Beatrice and Nebraska City. Clear mostly across the Cornhusker State overnight, maybe some clouds moving in the eastern side, and perhaps a shower, about a 10, maybe 20% chance that system drops rain in eastern Nebraska. Tomorrow's highs into the 80s everywhere, 89 for Lincoln, 85 in Columbus, 89 in Valentine, 92 for Shadron, and in southwest Nebraska for Imperial. So we're likely to see multiple locations hit 90 degrees tomorrow in near mid-October. And the sun will be out to boot. Wind will be picking up a bit tomorrow, but plenty of sunshine to be had. Let's take a look at the extended forecast. That sunshine's going to linger in northeast Nebraska. High 80s for the highs the next few days. Finally, a chance for rain develops across much of the state come midweek next week. It could be widespread. We don't know the timing too much just yet. Keep an eye out for Saturday. That, of course, Husker football going to be hot, going to be sunny and windy. Could see 45-mile-an-hour wind gust, might affect the passing game. In central Nebraska, nothing but sunshine until Tuesday next week. In northwest Nebraska, awfully warm the next few days. Finally have a bit of a cool down come Tuesday, and much needed rain might be

0: on the way Wednesday for that part of Nebraska. Southwest Nebraska, much of the same, seeing sunshine and high temperatures in the upper 80s for the next few days. Now it's time for our picture of the week. This is brought to you by Obermiller Seamless. What a cool cloud formation. Thanks so much to Preston from Hastings. Titled Late Summer Evening. Don't we love this time of year for that type of formation and some gorgeous weather. Hope you enjoy it here over the weekends.
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1: In southeast Nebraska. As NCN Zach Polk reports, after a summer of rainy days, race fans are excited for good weather expected for the last weekend of racing for this year.
2: A sense of calmness before the storm. Beatrice Speedway is ready for another big weekend of racing. A final weekend to cap off a summer of rubbing and racing at one of the premier tracks in Nebraska. Beatrice is the host of many events throughout the summer. Race promoter Tommy Denton explained how the popularity of the track has grown over the years.
3: Next year it's 70 years for this racetrack and this fairgrounds. So yeah, to have this, it really all picked up in the early 90s. Spring Nationals started then, and then Oktoberfest followed, and now we get cars from all over the country that come here, and we've even had cars from Canada at some of our spring and fall specials.
2: This weekend is the final race weekend of the season and what they are calling Oktoberfest. Denton says it should be optimal weather for some good racing.
3: This warm weather is going to be great. It's going to be good for everything, car count, fans in the stands. It's going to be one last hurrah for the racing season this year, and I think we just got lucky enough to get good weather.
2: The good weather doesn't always mean perfect track conditions. Much work will be done throughout the event, making sure the track stays wet with the warm conditions and the wind, a process you don't necessarily want to get caught in the middle of.
3: Which way is he spraying?
4: If he's spraying that way, so he should be okay.
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1: 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From Norfolk to Valentine, Sydney to towns in the southeast, and right here in the Tri-Cities. We are News Channel Nebraska. 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

0: Thanks for joining us on News Channel Nebraska. Coming up this hour on NCN, Nebraska is well known for its vast, wide-open prairies. Now a new initiative is looking to make them grow even more. Nebraska volleyball taking their show on the road tonight for a top 25 tussle with Indiana. License plate cameras have become contentious for communities across Nebraska. One law enforcement department is sharing numbers of crime solved and real-life examples of what those cameras can do. Celebrating St. Francis of Assisi with a commemoration of community pets happening in a panhandle city. The Nebraska Board of Regents are looking at the potential of increasing the budget for new construction in Omaha. The price tag, over $550 million. Today's weather, worth every penny. Michael Shively joins us for the first time this hour with a look at the forecast as we inch closer and closer to the weekend.
1: Thanks, Dave. Here's a look at the satellite radar from this afternoon across the United States of America and a dry continental U.S. for the most part. Just our friends down there in the Gulf Coast getting some rain and maybe a spattering there in Minnesota. Dry as can be across the Midwest, including in Nebraska. How about the high temperatures from today? Unseasonably warm, 80 degrees everywhere across the Cornhusker State, mid-80s in the central part of the state and in Scotts Bluff. 90s for Imperial and McCook. Overnight lows, a pretty big difference across the state. 39 up here in northwest Nebraska and Chadron. Warms up a bit once you get to central Nebraska. Mid-50s in northeast Nebraska and could stay in the 60s in the southeast part of the state. As far as the conditions, expect some clouds in eastern Nebraska. Maybe a shower along the Missouri River, but not thinking it'll be much of anything. Tomorrow, a day in the 80s.
0: Michael, thanks. We'll get back with him later for a longer look at the forecast. For the time being, we're touching on the top stories from around Nebraska. Landowners across the state now have access to millions of dollars in conservation funding aimed at protecting the state's grasslands. The growing and expanding Nebraska's Grassland Corps program will provide just under $19 million through 2030, targeting at least 90,000 acres across Nebraska. The goal is to slow the spread of eastern red cedar and other woody growth, reducing forage for livestock and threatening grassland habitats.
2: We're really excited because so much of Nebraska's grasslands have been lost to woody encroachment. You know, this is historically the Great Plains, prairies, whether it's sand hills, mixed grass prairie, lush hills, and we've lost so many of our, you know, of our species native to this landscape, whether it's pollinators or birds or, you know, even our grazing land.
0: The program will provide cost share funding for practices including brush management, prescribed burning, grazing deferment, and pest management. Landowners can apply on a continuous basis by contacting the Rainwater Basin Joint Venture or one of its partner agencies, including Nebraska Game and Parks, Pheasants Forever,

0: and the Sand Hills Task Force. Harvest has been slightly delayed for farmers across Nebraska based on the latest USDA Crop Progress Report. It's allowed some to get a longer look at an issue they may have with their acreage. Some farmers might be seeing dark dots on their corn this year, known as tar spots. They're a destructive fungus growing into the plant itself, and there's no scraping them off. It's a tough disease as well, able to survive on old corn residue found within the field.
1: But this is really the first year that we've seen it in this area, probably as widespread by itself. We'll start talking standability issues. So that corn plant, will it stay standing? Will a wind blow it over? And if it blows it over, can we pick that ear up?
2: It takes a big amount of effort on everybody's part to scout the fields and make sure that they get timely treatment when something is needed.
0: Advise scouting the field regularly. They say the best time for treatment is usually between the tasseling and milk growth stages. The Crop Protection Network says the furthest west tar spots have been found are Dawson, Custer, and Blaine counties. A manufacturer in the heart of the state is gaining traction after being named one of 8 quarterfinalists in this year's Coolest Thing Made in Nebraska. Novatech makes animal health pharmaceuticals in Grand Island, producing nearly 10 million units each year. The company entered its new line of bag fluids, which are available in 1-liter and 5-liter sizes for cattle and horses. Company officials say they've been pleasantly surprised by how far Novatech has advanced.
3: It's been kind of exciting. We didn't expect this at all, and we entered just on a whim one Friday afternoon, actually, and then we received notice that we were going to be in the top 16, and then earlier this week, we received notice that we were in the top 8.
0: Voting for the top 8 is open through midnight on Sunday. The winner will be announced October 29th at the Nebraska Chambers Manufacturing Summit in La Vista. Hastings Public Schools celebrating the opening of a new playground at Watson Elementary School this evening. The district unveiled 3 new pieces of play equipment along with surfacing upgrades beneath existing equipment to make the playground more accessible for all the kiddos. The Watson improvements are part of Project Playground, an $850,000 partnership between Hastings Public Schools and the foundation aimed at improving playgrounds at all 5 district elementary schools. New equipment was added at Hawthorne Elementary this summer following playground upgrades at Longfellow, Lincoln, and Alcott Elementary last year. Additional equipment will be added to Longfellow and Lincoln playgrounds this upcoming summer.
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0: 2 world-class rival sculptors joining forces in Omaha this afternoon, racing against time for this weekend's Heartwood Fall Festival. Organizers say international rival sculptors Matt Seeling, Carlos Miguel,

0: Gabriel Ramirez have joined forces to build Harvest of Imagination, a giant hay sculpture featuring a scarecrow perched on a half moon. They say it takes a frame of wood, welded steel, and poultry netting to hold up to 800 pounds of sculpted hay. The Norfolk Fire Division is teaming up with the National Fire Protection Association this week to spark a new conversation on fire safety. Norfolk Fire Marshal Sean Lindgren says this year's Fire Prevention Week theme, Charge into Fire Safety, targets a growing danger in homes, lithium-ion batteries.
1: So we have lithium-ion batteries in everything that we carry around with cell phones and laptops and almost everything. So we want to make sure we're focusing on how we're charging those things and how we take care of those things to prevent home fires the best way we can when we're using those kinds of devices.
0: Firefighters recommend charging devices on hard, flat surfaces such as desks or tables. Soft surfaces like beds, couches, and pillows trap heat while blocking airflow, creating a high risk for fire. Lindgren says safe charging starts with simple daily habits. The number of trains chugging through central Nebraska's largest city on a daily basis averages between 40 and 50. It's a lot of train traffic for a widespread metropolitan area, and the choo-choos run right through the heart of town. There are currently more than 10 crossings in the Grand Island area, and most of them go directly over the tracks. The city's weighing options to find the best way for people to seamlessly get by at some of the busier intersections, and there may not be one getting backed up more than Broadwell Avenue. On average, around 12,000 vehicles use the area each day.
2: Amount of trains that travel through there by day and the number of vehicles that cross the tracks, you multiply those two together and it's called an exposure factor. And this crossing on Broadwell here in Grand Island has been in the top five for like 20 years. This corridor is not easy. There's a lot of active businesses that are around here. We think we have a good design that's going to minimize impacts to the adjacent business owners as much as possible.
0: Besides the build, the final design would not be completed until late next year. Construction wouldn't start until at least 2029. They would make it an overpass joining Highway 30 and Highway 281 as the only ones in town. Eddy Street dips under the tracks and is notorious for getting flooded after decent rain. A new toolkit crafted by a state agency looks to find the real issues with housing and the workforce. Six regions, one Nebraska, putting out their information for the Mid-Plains, an 18-county region. The goal is for communities to be able to recruit, locate, and lock down employees, especially when higher-paying jobs aren't always feasible. Plus, options for housing are limited or unaffordable. The seminar and accompanying website are looking to provide strategies based in reality when trying to build plans for the future.
3: We really help put together the baseline housing data that's needed for communities to better understand where they're currently at. And then we help put together kind of what communities can do in the future to address those housing concerns.
0: First step is to increase the number of available housing units for people who may want or need to move to a town for work. There's a consistent recommendation of investing in vacant lots or properties. The coalition believes a 0.5% of annual growth in the region would require another 1,900 housing units to be built by 2035.
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6: AccuWeather forecast on News Channel Nebraska. Taking a peek at your future cast, what to expect? Well, you're not going to see a lot of precipitation in Nebraska, likely none over the weekend. Just skirted here through northeast Nebraska overnight is what we're seeing, maybe 10-20% chance of rain in that part of Nebraska. Now, when you get towards Saturday, look for the hurricane coming through the southeast part of the United States. We don't think this one's going to reach Nebraska, but surrounding states likely to see some rain over the weekend. Looking at tonight's lows, 39 for Chadron, chilly up in the Pine Ridge, mid 40s for the rest of western and north central Nebraska. Warms up quite a bit, or at least stays warm there in the central part of Nebraska. Northeast Nebraska, mid 50s and staying into the 60s in southeast Nebraska. Awfully warm overnight lows. Tonight's conditions, pretty clear in the west and central, maybe some clouds in eastern Nebraska and perhaps a shower or two in the northeast part of the state. Tomorrow's highs, expect 80 degrees in Hardington, warmer everywhere else in Nebraska, 86 in Grand Island, 87 in McCook, 92 for Imperial, 90 degrees in Beatrice, and sunshine aplenty on Friday. We expect that sun to stay throughout the weekend, a warm and dry few days on the way.
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1: October 4th, marking the feast day of St. Francis of Assisi. Francis is the patron saint of animals in the Catholic Church. St. Patrick's chose to commemorate the occasion with a blessing of the community's pets. Almost 20 families bringing their pets to celebrate the special blessing. The parish's religious education classes also got to watch the blessing to learn more about creation. The Sydney Regional Medical Center is adding another major addition. The hospital breaking ground for its planned cancer care center this morning. NCN's Brendan Prizman was at the ceremony and has more.
3: Regional Medical Center broke ground for its cancer care center on Thursday morning. The project will bring in-house radiation therapy to Sydney for the first time. The facility will also have PET and CT services available 5 days a week. SRMC CEO Jason Pettick was thrilled to get the project started.
4: But what we are really building is much more than a building. It's a future and it's hope for our friends and families and neighbors who might need care.
3: SRMC Vice Chairman Tim Miller was very happy with the momentous occasion. He said it's a day that all of those involved will remember fondly.
5: It's hard to describe the feeling, but it's just something that the board and everybody involved is going to be very, very proud of.
3: Samson Construction will handle the building process. The firm also worked on the hospital's long-term care facility and was excited to return to Sydney.
6: This is a huge, huge deal, and we're just tickled pink to be part of it.
3: The Cheyenne County Chamber of Commerce was also at the event. Chairman Joe McCarn thanked the hospital for all the work they do for the community, especially with their new expansions.
7: Just everything you guys are doing is huge, so thank you. Appreciate you.
3: And once the facility is completed, there will be a lot more work to appreciate.
4: This opportunity for us is really going to be able to keep all that extraordinary care right here close to home in Sydney.
3: And the first step in that opportunity has officially been taken.
8: This lot behind me is just grass, a pile of dirt, and some construction equipment. But in less than 2 years, Sydney Regional Medical Center hopes that it's going to be a 15,000 square foot facility with several state-of-the-art cancer treatment options, including radiation therapy in the Panhandle for the first time. The hospital's focus has always been extraordinary care close to home. And with the beginning of this project, that dream got a little bit closer to reality this morning.
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4: Look at your AccuWeather forecast on News Channel Nebraska. This is the drought monitor fresh today from the University of Nebraska, Lincoln. And it's showing the west still in quite the drought, but central and eastern Nebraska, no drought to speak of. As a matter of fact, the opposite was the concern last week with flooding. The only change from last week down here in the McCook area went from abnormally dry to no drought, or from moderate to just abnormally dry. Still need some help out in the west, could really use some rain. But before then, there is some fire concern. This is developing there in the Pine Ridge, Shadron, Harrison, Crawford types of areas. Red flag warning will be in effect from noon until 7 mountain time tomorrow. And that's because of high winds gusting up to 40 miles per hour, extremely low relative humidity because it's just plain dry in that part of the state. So any spark could spread into a fire. Let's look at tonight's lows. Certainly cool in northwest Nebraska, mid-40s in North Platte and Imperial, mid-50s. Just a little bit east of there in the Tri-Cities. Southeast Nebraska will stay the warmest, 60 degrees in the capital city, 61 for Beatrice and Nebraska City. Clear mostly across the Cornhusker State overnight, maybe some clouds moving in the eastern side, and perhaps a shower, about a 10, maybe 20% chance that system drops rain in eastern Nebraska. Tomorrow's highs into the 80s everywhere, 89 for Lincoln, 85 in Columbus, 89 in Valentine, 92 for Shadron, and in southwest Nebraska for Imperial. So we're likely to see multiple locations hit 90 degrees tomorrow in near mid-October. And the sun will be out to boot. Wind will be picking up a bit tomorrow, but plenty of sunshine to be had. Let's take a look at the extended forecast. That sunshine's going to linger in northeast Nebraska. High 80s for the highs the next few days. Finally, a chance for rain develops across much of the state come midweek next week. It could be widespread. We don't know the timing too much just yet. Keep an eye out for Saturday. That, of course, Husker football going to be hot, going to be sunny and windy. Could see 45 mile an hour wind gust, might affect the passing game. In central Nebraska, nothing but sunshine until Tuesday next week. In northwest Nebraska, awfully warm the next few days. Finally have a bit of a cool down come Tuesday, and much needed rain might be on the way Wednesday for that part of Nebraska. Southwest Nebraska, much of the same, seeing sunshine and high temperatures in the upper 80s for the next few days. Now it's time for our picture of the week. This is brought to you by Obermiller Seamless. What a cool cloud formation. Thanks so much to Preston from Hastings. Titled Late Summer Evening. Don't we love this time of year for that type of formation and some gorgeous weather. Hope you enjoy it here over the weekends.
5: Things all time with Nebraska winning the last 25. In fact, the Hoosiers down Big Red 2-0 in 1978 and haven't topped them once since. The Huskers are 24-0 against IU since joining the Big Ten. Nebraska playing at a ranked team's barn for the second time in 3 outings, and it didn't seem to matter one iota. Big Red hitting 379 for the night and never trailed in the first set. The Huskers also win the battle at the net with 7 blocks compared to 6 for the Hoosiers. First set goes Nebraska's way by 10 points. More defense for Nebraska. Harper Murray playing with a new fire. Teaming up for 2 blocks, Manaya Obeche was in on 6 of the stuffs for the Black Shorts. Even with the good defense, Indiana was hitting well, especially against the Huskers, going with a 282. Offense has been the specialty for Nebraska the last few times out, and Murray continues to swing it well. A 364 hitting. As the number one attacker with 22 cuts, and she leads everyone with 11 for the match.

Murray can do it from the outside, and the cannon of a right arm certainly swings it well from the back row as Nebraska wins the second set 25-19. Going to the third, a great dig by Laney

0: dig by Leftridge off Jackson. Popped up by Mouth. Murray, the bench clears. Riley, the free ball. Tatum popped up by Sigler. Back throw, Murray. Point Nebraska.
1: How about that run down all the way into the deep back corner? Had to clear the benches for that one.
2: Nebraska trails four times for the entirety of the match and outhits the Hoosiers by 97 points. Big Red takes the third set, 25-19. They're back home Saturday for a blackout in the kitchen, 6 p.m. on Fox against number 7 Wisconsin. The dominance of Nebraska volleyball continues to be put on display each night they step on the court. Now the Huskers are making up one quarter of the names for the Player of the Year watch list. Middle blocker Manai Obeche has joined Andy Jackson, Harper Murray, and Bergen Riley on the list of 16 names across the country in contention for the highest individual praise. Obeche averaging over 2 kills and a block per set. Her 427 hitting percentage ranks number 5 in the Big Ten and 14th best in the nation. She's already racked up a Big Ten Player of the Week recognition, the first Husker to do so this season. Finalists will be announced on December 14th, and the Player of the Year award is shared on December 18th in San Antonio, the site of this year's Final Four. Coming off the greatest season in program history, climbing all the way to number 5 in the Associated Press poll, there's no shortage of excitement around the Nebraska men's basketball team. What will they look like under head coach Fred Hoiberg entering his 9th season remains a bit of a mystery. Several of the key contributors last year are gone, not necessarily in the scoring sense. Sam Hoiberg, Rank Mast, they brought experience, calm, and instilled the culture the younger players could rely on. It seemed to have taken a while for it to really show up in Lincoln, and now they may have a formula to keep it going.
3: All the coaching staff, I mean, they just recruit great guys. I feel like every single one of these guys is just a great kid, a really good kid, and you just love to be around, not only on the court, but off the court. I mean, that's the biggest thing. We all love each other. We're all having fun out there.
4: I like our group a lot. They've been so much fun to be around, so much fun to coach. But you truly don't know what you have until you that first game against an opponent and the adversity hits you. How are you going to handle that? And that's last year. That team never dropped their heads, not one time, and they never got too big where they were, you know, beating their chest when we were playing well. Well, that's the challenge. You know, are we going to have that same type of chemistry through the tough times? And we'll get a good feel of that tomorrow when we play an exhibition game against St. Louis.
2: Red taken to the court tomorrow night when St. Louis visits the vault for an exhibition. It's the first of three for the Huskers. We're hoping to get a better idea of what the lineup looks like and how they want to play. Tip is at 7 p.m. Central. A free video stream can be found on BTM Plus or YouTube. Kickoff for high school football games tomorrow night could be in the 80s at 7 o'clock. Michael Shively joins us once again with another peek at the weather pattern.
5: Thanks, Dave. Here's a look at the satellite radar from this afternoon across the United States of America and a dry continental U.S. for the most part. Just our friends down there in the Gulf Coast getting some rain and maybe a spattering there in Minnesota. Dry as can be across the Midwest, including in Nebraska. How about the high temperatures from today? Unseasonably warm, 80 degrees everywhere across the Cornhusker State, mid-80s in the central part of the state and in Scott's Bluff. 90s for Imperial and McCook. Overnight lows, a pretty big difference across the state. 39 up here in northwest Nebraska and Chadron. Warms up a bit once you get to central Nebraska. Mid-50s in northeast Nebraska and could stay in the 60s in the southeast part of the state. As far as the conditions, expect some clouds in eastern Nebraska. Maybe a shower along the Missouri River, but not thinking it'll be much of anything. Tomorrow, a day in the 80s.
2: Michael, thanks, and stick with us. In less than 10 minutes, he'll give us an idea of what the forecast looks like for Saturday in Lincoln at around 11 a.m. right here on News Channel Nebraska. Going to a gas station and stumbling into $50,000. One man did so recently, and he says he doesn't even play the lottery regularly. Aaron Evelyn of Cozad went to the Pump and Pantry on Highway 30 in town. And the clerk asked if he wanted to buy a Powerball ticket. It was printed on accident, and Evelyn took up the offer. It hit 4 of the 5 numbers and the Powerball, turning into $50,000. The odds of winning are almost 1 in 915,000.

Nebraska Board of Regents are looking at a potential increase of more than $500 million, billion with a B, for Project Health. The budget's already pegged for nearly $2.2 billion, and the board will consider increasing it by 25%, according to the Nebraska Examiner. The meeting's being held tomorrow morning in Lincoln. While they're on the topic of increases, Regents will be considering an extension and potential pay raise for Dr. Jeff Gold to keep him as president through June 2032. It would also possibly eliminate the eligible performance-based merit pay for Dr. Gold, something he passed on a couple of years ago after fallout when the university was required to make cuts. Project Health would be a facility in Omaha consisting of a new building and future parking garages on the University of Nebraska Medical Center campus. The building would be around 1.5 million square feet, considered essential to the strategy of the university. The school recently bought Nebraska Medicine from Clarkson to be the outright owner. Travelers may soon have one fewer option to get to the Windy City. American Airlines is discontinuing its service between the capital and Chicago. The last flights out of Lincoln will be in April of next year. It was a short-lived service, American adding the flight this past June. It's one of 8 routes across the country. The airline is discontinuing. Officials at the Lincoln Airport say anyone who had a confirmed trip to Chicago after April 6th of next year will get an alternative arrangement or a refund. Travelers can still get from LNK to the Windy City on United Airlines. Nebraska State Senator is accusing the capital city of collecting sales tax on residents outside of city limits. It has to do with Lincoln's extraterritorial jurisdiction, or ETJ. Residents in the ETJ don't vote in the city elections and are not subject to the same city taxes as Lincoln residents. The city has limited zoning and city planning authority. State Senator Bo Ballard says he's been given evidence the city is collecting sales and occupation taxes from residents in the ETJ. He's asking for a 20-year review, interest on refunds owed, plus enforcement from the Attorney General moving forward. He says he's working on legislation, making it a requirement. In response, officials in Lincoln say sales taxes are collected and administered by the Nebraska Department of Revenue. They say any auditing of the matter would have to be done by the DOR. As they've become a talking point across the state and the nation, Nebraska's biggest sheriff's office is sharing their support for using automatic license plate reader cameras, also known as ALPR or FLOC. They even shared 2 pictures and some stats in their justification for using the cameras. These are real versions of pictures the cameras take from behind with no video or audio, at least in Douglas County. The sheriff's office says data is stored for 30 days and is not shared with anyone outside law enforcement. The sheriff's office says they recovered a total of 4 stolen vehicles by using the cameras in August and September, along with numerous arrests. They also say the ALPR network allowed them to tap into a national database in one instance of searching for 2 missing juveniles, and the vehicle pinged in Missouri. The family member dealing with a mental health crisis was arrested, and the 2 children were returned to the other parent. Counties and departments across the state have had tough conversations about privacy with residents, and some sheriff's departments have decided angering the public is not worth the potential benefit. A mechanical failure is being blamed for a crash involving a truck pulling a trailer with a forklift on the back. The Sherman County Sheriff's Office says they were called by someone who possibly saw a truck lose control and run off the road. Deputies found it had run off the road, into the ditch, and then over a canal before coming to a stop. The forklift was nearly dislodged and somehow stayed on the trailer. The driver suffered minor injuries, according to authorities. A single vehicle crash involving a utility pole, resulting in minor injuries Monday morning. According to the Merritt County Sheriff's Office, deputies were called to Highway 92 and 21st Road at about a few minutes after 8 o'clock, after an eastbound vehicle crossed the center line and went into the opposite roadside ditch. Photos from the crash show significant damage to the vehicle and the surrounding area. The driver suffered minor injuries and was taken to Merrick Medical Center for treatment. A Kearney man has been sentenced to nearly 27 years in federal prison after investigators found thousands of child pornography files on a phone he wasn't allowed to have. 51-year-old Paul Gray was sentenced in Lincoln. Federal prosecutors say investigators found the images and 80 videos on a phone during an investigation starting in August of last year. Gray was already on supervised release for failing to register as a sex offender. He received 25 years for the new charges, plus an additional 21 months for violating his supervised release.
It's gone from bad to worse for an Omaha firefighter who now faces new charges in the sex

0: trafficking case. 55-year-old Brandon Wilson is being charged for sexual assault of a child who was 14 or younger during 2017, according to a complaint filed in Douglas County. A second charge, also filed in this case, alleges Wilson engaged in sex trafficking of a minor for 3 months in 2020. He's due in court tomorrow at 9 a.m. for his first appearance. These latest counts join several others lobbied against Wilson. Court records show he allegedly took pictures or video of someone without their consent for years. Documents show the alleged actions started in June 2017 and continued until September 2020. Wilson is facing four Class 1D felonies and four Class 4 felonies in the other case. The specific allegations have been sealed to protect the victim. Wilson is being held in Douglas County Jail. Coming up next on NCN, red flag warnings active in October. We get back into the weather mix with Michael Shively.
1: Some of the state's top volleyball programs will be colliding on the volleyball court this Saturday. Tune in for the Centennial Conference Tournament third place and championship matches with our live TV coverage starting at 3 p.m. Central. 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
2: Get your AccuWeather forecast on News Channel Nebraska, taking a peek at your future cast. What to expect? Well, you're not going to see a lot of precipitation in Nebraska, likely none over the weekend. Just skirted here through northeast Nebraska overnight is what we're seeing, maybe 10-20% chance of rain in that part of Nebraska. Now, when you get towards Saturday, look for the hurricane coming through the southeast part of the United States. We don't think this one's going to reach Nebraska, but surrounding states likely to see some rain over the weekend. Looking at tonight's lows, 39 for Chadron, chilly up in the Pine Ridge, mid-40s for the rest of western and north central Nebraska. Warms up quite a bit, or at least stays warm there in the central part of Nebraska. Northeast Nebraska, mid-50s, and staying into the 60s in southeast Nebraska. Awfully warm overnight lows. Tonight's conditions, pretty clear in the west and central, maybe some clouds in eastern Nebraska, and perhaps a shower or two in the northeast part of the state. Tomorrow's highs, expect 80 degrees in Hardington, warmer everywhere else in Nebraska, 86 in Grand Island, 87 in McCook, 92 for Imperial, 90 degrees in Beatrice, and sunshine aplenty on Friday. We expect that sun to stay throughout the weekend, a warm and dry few days on the way.
3: Is a nitrogen application in your fall plans? I'm Darren Hefty, along with my brother Brian, and this week's Ag PhD, we'll talk about fall nitrogen applications and how to make them work.
4: We're also going to discuss 0% APR finance offers. 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
3: Got a tough to control weed of the week and much more on this week's Ag PhD.
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4: Matchups in FBS college football this weekend, pairing undefeated programs against one another. The top 10 class between Georgia and Alabama is one. The other brings number 7 Indiana to Lincoln for a date with the unranked 5-0 Nebraska Cornhuskers.
5: There are going to be a tremendous amount of eyes on Saturday. My son's got 2 football games back to back. Starts at 2 and 3. Oh, I'm sorry, wait. No, let's check that. It's 11 a.m. on Fox, Nebraska versus Indiana. This is going to be a big one. Holy cow.
6: So, does your son actually have a game on Saturday?
5: Yes, he's got back-to-back games. One of them was rained out from earlier in September, so we'll have 2 games. I'm hoping things are somewhat decided by the time we have to get into the field at 2 o'clock, because it probably won't be at that hour, and it'll be interesting to see how that all plays out.
6: It's a big day of ball in the Greek household. Yeah, it's a huge game for Nebraska. I think it's huge in the respect that, you know, if you win, you probably put yourself very firmly in the top 20. I'm not going to say top 15 or top 10 yet, because Nebraska is not ranked. I think that's just fair, and I think that's a good starting spot. And it proves to, I think, yourself that you can beat anybody else on your schedule if you can pull this one off. Now, there's also the flip side of it. What is the mood of the team if, with this big of a game, Nebraska goes out and lays an egg, kind of like 2024? Indiana, it might be the weaker of the Kurt Cignetti teams we've seen in the past, and maybe that's a lucky break for Nebraska, but they're still well-coached. They still have one of the better quarterbacks in college football. They still have a great 1-2 punch at running back. This is still an Indiana team that's going to come in with a lot of different weapons to try to expose Nebraska's weaknesses.
5: I'm going to circle back to 2016 again. I know they went out to a 7-0 start. People started getting really excited about the Huskers. I didn't think that the schedule matched the level of excitement back then. This year could be different. I'm not there yet, but if they were able to knock off an Indiana, who is a proven team after last year, arguably one of the greatest seasons in history, it's certainly the most surprising. If you can do that to a good, solid Indiana team, I think that then there's reason to get extremely excited about the Cornhuskers for the rest of the season. But if they don't get the victory, what kind of a mood are we going to have? I mean, it's hard to say, because it's going to, like you said, it's going to have to play out and at least show some promise.
6: Yeah, I agree with you. And that's the thing, is you don't want to get blown out. You want to show that you can compete with the big dogs of college football. Now, to do that, you're going to have to do a lot of things right. You're going to have to not fall behind by 9 points early in the second half. You're probably going to have to win the turnover battle by maybe not committing any turnovers. You're going to probably have to create some of your own luck because Indiana's probably not going to beat themselves. You're going to need to have a lot of things go right. And I think if there's a game Nebraska's got to play perfect, it's this one.
5: The last time a defending national champion came to Lincoln, 2006, I was there. I don't remember the year. It was 2010 or 2011. Nebraska was undefeated. Texas came to town, the hated Longhorns, and Nebraska just went flat.
6: Yeah.
5: I'll never forget Rex Burkhead had a wide open touchdown. He dropped it and then wrapped his arms around the pylon. I feel like I've told that story 1,000 times. And they still almost came back and at least made it close. I think it was like 13-7 was the final. Dejon Gomes had a punt return for a touchdown or a blocked field goal or a blocked punt, something like that. It was so weird. The energy was so hyped at the start of the game, but Nebraska just laid an egg when they came out.
6: Yeah.
5: So if Nebraska does something similar, I would imagine the crowd's going to get deflated quickly, and then you lose that home field advantage.
6: You can. I mean, I think there was some of that to a degree against Maryland. You know, I think the crowd kind of got taken out of it a little bit, and then Dwayne McDougal's pick six really changed the momentum of not only the game itself, but the stadium as a whole just felt differently. So, yeah, I mean, that's all what I'm saying is Nebraska can't start out slow. If it's for the reason of keeping the home field advantage, if it's for the reason of not being able to dig out of a deep hole against a team like Indiana, they have got to start fast on Saturday.
5: How do they start fast?
6: How do they start fast? I honestly, I don't know if it's maybe start fast is the wrong word. You just can't get behind. You got to go stride for stride with Indiana. It would be great for Nebraska to go out on their opening drive and score a touchdown, or to go out and get an early three and out and push Indiana behind the line of scrimmage. It'd be great. But I think more importantly, it's just not putting yourself in a hole early.
5: Yeah, having to play catch up against a sound defense is always going to be a difficult proposition.
6: Yeah.
5: And seeing Jake Bartecki, kickoff, 11 a.m. on Fox. We'll see you there.
6: All right. Thanks, Dave.
7: Your AccuWeather forecast on News Channel Nebraska. This is the drought monitor fresh today from the University of Nebraska, Lincoln, and it's showing the west still in quite the drought, but central and eastern Nebraska, no drought to speak of. As a matter of fact, the opposite was the concern last week with flooding. The only change from last week down here in the McCook area went from abnormally dry to no drought, or from moderate to just abnormally dry. Still need some help out in the west, could really use some rain, but before then, there is some fire concern. This is developing there in the Pine Ridge, Shadron, Harrison, Crawford types of areas. Red flag warning will be in effect from noon until 7 mountain time tomorrow. And that's because of high winds gusting up to 40 miles per hour, extremely low relative humidity, because it's just plain dry in that part of the state. So any spark could spread into a fire. Let's look at tonight's lows. Certainly cool in northwest Nebraska, mid-40s in North Platte and Imperial, mid-50s just a little bit east of there in the Tri-Cities. Southeast Nebraska will stay the warmest, 60 degrees in the capital city, 61 for Beatrice and Nebraska City. Clear mostly across the Cornhusker State overnight. Maybe some clouds moving in the eastern side, and perhaps a shower, about a 10, maybe 20% chance that system drops rain in eastern Nebraska. Tomorrow's highs into the 80s everywhere. 89 for Lincoln, 85 in Columbus, 89 in Valentine, 92 for Shadron, and in southwest Nebraska for Imperial. So we're likely to see multiple locations hit 90 degrees tomorrow in near mid-October. And the sun will be out to boot. Wind will be picking up a bit tomorrow, but plenty of sunshine to be had. Let's take a look at the extended forecast. That sunshine's going to linger in northeast Nebraska. High 80s for the highs the next few days. Finally, a chance for rain develops across much of the state come midweek next week. It could be widespread. We don't know the timing too much just yet. Keep an eye out for Saturday. That, of course, Husker football going to be hot, going to be sunny and windy. Could see 45-mile-an-hour wind gust, might affect the passing game. In central Nebraska, nothing but sunshine until Tuesday next week. In northwest Nebraska, awfully warm the next few days. Finally have a bit of a cool down come Tuesday, and much needed rain might be on the way Wednesday for that part of Nebraska. Southwest Nebraska, much of the same, seeing sunshine and high temperatures in the upper 80s for the next few days. Now it's time for our picture of the week. This is Brian.

0: Brought to you by Obermiller Seamless. What a cool cloud formation. Thanks so much to Preston from Hastings. Titled Late Summer Evening. Don't we love this time of year for that type of formation and some gorgeous weather. Hope you enjoy it here over the weekends.
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0: staple in southeast Nebraska. As NCN's Zach Polk reports, after a summer of rainy days, race fans are excited for good weather expected for the last weekend of racing for this year.
1: A sense of calmness before the storm. Beatrice Speedway is ready for another big weekend of racing. A final weekend to cap off a summer of rubbing and racing at one of the premier tracks in Nebraska. Beatrice is the host of many events throughout the summer. Race promoter Tommy Denton explained how the popularity of the track has grown over the years.
2: Next year it's 70 years for this racetrack and this fairgrounds. So yeah, to have this, it really all picked up in the early 90s. Spring Nationals started then, and then Oktoberfest followed, and now we get cars from all over the country that come here, and we've even had cars from Canada at some of our spring and fall specials.
1: This weekend is the final race weekend of the season and what they are calling Oktoberfest. Denton says it should be optimal weather for some good racing.
2: This warm weather is going to be great. It's going to be good for everything, car count, fans in the stands. It's going to be one last hurrah for the racing season this year, and I think we just got lucky enough to get good weather.
1: The good weather doesn't always mean perfect track conditions. Much work will be done throughout the event, making sure the track stays wet with the warm conditions and the wind, a process you don't necessarily want to get caught in the middle of.
2: Which way is he spraying?
3: Is he spraying that way?
1: In Beatrice, Zach Polk, News Channel Nebraska.

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0: Thanks for joining us on News Channel Nebraska. Coming up this hour on NCN, Nebraska is well known for its vast, wide-open prairies. Now a new initiative is looking to make them grow even more. Nebraska volleyball taking their show on the road tonight for a top 25 tussle with Indiana. License plate cameras have become contentious for communities across Nebraska. One law enforcement department is sharing numbers of crime solved and real-life examples of what those cameras can do. Celebrating St. Francis of Assisi with a commemoration of community pets happening in a panhandle city. The Nebraska Board of Regents are looking at the potential of increasing the budget for new construction in Omaha. The price tag, over $550 million. Today's weather, worth every penny. Michael Shively joins us for the first time this hour with a look at the forecast as we inch closer and closer to the weekend.
1: Thanks, Dave. Here's a look at the satellite radar from this afternoon across the United States of America and a dry continental U.S. for the most part. Just our friends down there in the Gulf Coast getting some rain and maybe a spattering there in Minnesota. Dry as can be across the Midwest, including in Nebraska. How about the high temperatures from today? Unseasonably warm, 80 degrees everywhere across the Cornhusker State, mid-80s in the central part of the state and in Scotts Bluff. 90s for Imperial and McCook. Overnight lows, a pretty big difference across the state. 39 up here in northwest Nebraska and Chadron. Warms up a bit once you get to central Nebraska. Mid-50s in northeast Nebraska and could stay in the 60s in the southeast part of the state. As far as the conditions, expect some clouds in eastern Nebraska. Maybe a shower along the Missouri River, but not thinking it'll be much of anything. Tomorrow, a day in the 80s.
0: Michael, thanks. We'll get back with him later for a longer look at the forecast. For the time being, we're touching on the top stories from around Nebraska. Landowners across the state now have access to millions of dollars in conservation funding aimed at protecting the state's grasslands. The growing and expanding Nebraska's Grassland Corps program will provide just under $19 million through 2030, targeting at least 90,000 acres across Nebraska. The goal is to slow the spread of eastern red cedar and other woody growth, reducing forage for livestock and threatening grassland habitats.
2: We're really excited because so much of Nebraska's grasslands have been lost to woody encroachment. You know, this is historically the Great Plains, prairies, whether it's sand hills, mixed grass prairie, Luss Hills, and we've lost so many of our, you know, of our species native to this landscape, whether it's pollinators or birds or, you know, even our grazing land.
0: The program will provide cost share funding for practices including brush management, prescribed burning, grazing deferment, and pest management. Landowners can apply on a continuous basis by contacting the Rainwater Basin Joint Venture or one of its partner agencies, including Nebraska Game and Parks, Pheasants Forever, and the Sand Hills Task Force. Harvest has been slightly delayed for farmers across Nebraska based on the latest USDA crop progress report. It's allowed some to get a longer look at an issue they

0: may have with their acreage. Some farmers might be seeing dark dots on their corn this year, known as tar spots. They're a destructive fungus growing into the plant itself, and there's no scraping them off. It's a tough disease as well, able to survive on old corn residue found within the field.
1: But this is really the first year that we've seen it in this area probably as widespread by itself. We'll start talking standability issues. So that corn plant, will it stay standing? Will a wind blow it over? And if it blows it over, can we pick that ear up?
2: It takes a big amount of effort on everybody's part to scout the fields and make sure that they get timely treatment when something is needed.
0: Advise scouting the field regularly. They say the best time for treatment is usually between the tasseling and milk growth stages. The Crop Protection Network says the furthest west tar spots have been found are Dawson, Custer, and Blaine counties. A manufacturer in the heart of the state is gaining traction after being named one of 8 quarterfinalists in this year's Coolest Thing Made in Nebraska. Novatech makes animal health pharmaceuticals in Grand Island, producing nearly 10 million units each year. The company entered its new line of bag fluids, which are available in 1-liter and 5-liter sizes for cattle and horses. Company officials say they've been pleasantly surprised by how far Novatech has advanced.
3: It's been kind of exciting. We didn't expect this at all. And we entered just on a whim one Friday afternoon, actually. And then we received notice that we were going to be in the top 16. And then earlier this week, we received notice that we were in the top 8.
0: Voting for the top 8 is open through midnight on Sunday. The winner will be announced October 29th at the Nebraska Chambers Manufacturing Summit in La Vista. Hastings Public Schools celebrating the opening of a new playground at Watson Elementary School this evening. The district unveiled 3 new pieces of play equipment along with surfacing upgrades beneath existing equipment to make the playground more accessible for all the kiddos. The Watson improvements are part of Project Playground, an $850,000 partnership between Hastings Public Schools and the foundation aimed at improving playgrounds at all 5 district elementary schools. New equipment was added at Hawthorne Elementary this summer following playground upgrades at Longfellow, Lincoln, and Alcott Elementary last year. Additional equipment will be added to Longfellow and Lincoln playgrounds this upcoming summer.
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rival sculptors joining forces in Omaha this afternoon, racing against time for this weekend's Heartwood Fall Festival. Organizers say international rival sculptors Matt Seelin, Carlos Miguel Ramirez have joined forces to build Harvest of Imagination, a giant hay sculpture featuring a scarecrow perched on a half moon. They say it takes a frame of wood, welded steel, and poultry netting to hold up to 800 pounds of sculpted hay. The Norfolk Fire Division is teaming up with the National Fire Protection Association this week to spark a new conversation on fire safety. Norfolk Fire Marshal Sean Lindgren says this year's Fire Prevention Week theme, Charge into Fire Safety, targets a growing danger in homes, lithium-ion batteries.

0: The lithium-ion batteries and everything that we carry around with cell phones and laptops and almost everything. So we want to make sure we're focusing on how we're charging those things and how we take care of those things to prevent home fires the best way we can when we're using those kinds of devices.
1: Firefighters recommend charging devices on hard, flat surfaces such as desks or tables. Soft surfaces like beds, couches, and pillows trap heat while blocking airflow, creating a high risk for fire. Lindgren says safe charging starts with simple daily habits. The number of trains chugging through central Nebraska's largest city on a daily basis averages between 40 and 50. It's a lot of train traffic for a widespread metropolitan area, and the choo-choos run right through the heart of town. There are currently more than 10 crossings in the Grand Island area, and most of them go directly over the tracks. The city's weighing options to find the best way for people to seamlessly get by at some of the busier intersections, and there may not be one getting backed up more than Broadwell Avenue. On average, around 12,000 vehicles use the area each day.
2: Amount of trains that travel through there by day and the number of vehicles that cross the tracks, you multiply those two together and it's called an exposure factor. And this crossing on Broadwell here in Grand Island has been in the top five for like 20 years. This corridor is not easy. There's a lot of active businesses that are around here. We think we have a good design that's going to minimize impacts to the adjacent business owners as much as possible.
1: Besides the build, the final design would not be completed until late next year. Construction wouldn't start until at least 2029. They would make it an overpass, joining Highway 30 and Highway 281 as the only ones in town. Eddy Street dips under the tracks and is notorious for getting flooded after decent rain. A new toolkit crafted by a state agency looks to find the real issues with housing and the workforce. Six regions, one Nebraska, putting out their information for the Mid-Plains, an 18-county region. The goal is for communities to be able to recruit, locate, and lock down employees, especially when higher-paying jobs aren't always feasible. Plus, options for housing are limited or unaffordable. The seminar and accompanying website are looking to provide strategies based in reality when trying to build plans for the future.
3: We really help put together the baseline housing data that's needed for communities to better understand where they're currently at. And then we help put together kind of what communities can do in the future to address those housing concerns.
1: First step is to increase the number of available housing units for people who may want or need to move to a town for work. There's a consistent recommendation of investing in vacant lots or properties. The coalition believes a 0.5% of annual growth in the region would require another 1,900 housing units to be built by 2035.
4: Ricketts Boss.
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2: Forecast on News Channel Nebraska, taking a peek at your future cast. What to expect? Well, you're not going to see a lot of precipitation in Nebraska, likely none over the weekend. Just skirted here through northeast Nebraska overnight is what we're seeing, maybe 10-20% chance of rain in that part of Nebraska. Now, when you get towards Saturday, look for the hurricane coming through the southeast part of the United States. We don't think this one's going to reach Nebraska, but surrounding states likely to see some rain over the weekend. Looking at tonight's lows, 39 for Chadron, chilly up in the Pine Ridge, mid 40s for the rest of western and north central Nebraska. Warms up quite a bit, or at least stays warm there in the central part of Nebraska. Northeast Nebraska, mid 50s, and staying into the 60s in southeast Nebraska. Awfully warm overnight lows. Tonight's conditions, pretty clear in the west and central, maybe some clouds in eastern Nebraska and perhaps a shower or two in the northeast part of the state. Tomorrow's highs, expect 80 degrees in Hardington, warmer everywhere else in Nebraska, 86 in Grand Island, 87 in McCook, 92 for Imperial, 90 degrees in Beatrice, and sunshine aplenty on Friday. We expect that sun to stay throughout the weekend, a warm and dry few days on the way.
3: Is so unique, and I think it starts with its people. My family and I have had the chance to connect with so many people around the state, both professionally and personally. There is a real sense of community to Nebraska. They care about other people. Nebraskans care about others. And I think that's why it's so important to tell the stories of as many Nebraskans as possible. You know, the issues that folks are facing in southeast Nebraska are in a lot of ways the same that they're facing in the rural panhandle or in central Nebraska or even in the Omaha and Lincoln metros. And I think that, knowing those stories, is a way for folks in Nebraska to kind of come together, to relate to one another, and maybe come to a better understanding of ways to solve the issues that affect everyone on a day-to-day basis.
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0: wonderful creation. 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
1: October 4th, marking the feast day of St. Francis of Assisi. Francis is the patron saint of animals in the Catholic Church. St. Patrick's chose to commemorate the occasion with a blessing of the community's pets. Almost 20 families bringing their pets to celebrate the special blessing. The parish's religious education classes also got to watch the blessing to learn more about creation. The Sydney Regional Medical Center is adding another major addition. The hospital breaking ground for its planned cancer care center this morning. NCN's Brendan Prizman was at the ceremony and has more.
2: Regional Medical Center broke ground for its cancer care center on Thursday morning. The project will bring in-house radiation therapy to Sydney for the first time. The facility will also have PET and CT services available 5 days a week. SRMC CEO Jason Pettick was thrilled to get the project started.
3: But what we are really building is much more than a building. It's a future and it's hope for our friends and families and neighbors who might need care.
2: SRMC Vice Chairman Tim Miller was very happy with the momentous occasion. He said it's a day that all of those involved will remember fondly.
4: It's hard to describe the feeling, but it's just something that the board and everybody involved is going to be very, very proud of.
2: Samson Construction will handle the building process. The firm also worked on the hospital's long-term care facility and was excited to return to Sydney.
5: This is a huge, huge deal, and we're just tickled pink to be part of it.
2: The Cheyenne County Chamber of Commerce was also at the event. Chairman Joe McCarn thanked the hospital for all the work they do for the community, especially with their new expansions.
6: Just everything you guys are doing is huge, so thank you, appreciate you.
2: And once the facility is completed, there will be a lot more work to appreciate.
3: This opportunity for us is really going to be able to keep all that extraordinary care right here close to home in Sydney.
2: And the first step in that opportunity has officially been taken.
7: This lot behind me is just grass, a pile of dirt, and some construction equipment. But in less than 2 years, Sydney Regional Medical Center hopes that it's going to be a 15,000 square foot facility with several state-of-the-art cancer treatment options, including radiation therapy in the Panhandle for the first time. The hospital's focus has always been extraordinary care close to home, and with the beginning of this project, that dream got a little bit closer to reality this morning.
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2: Let's take an extended look at your AccuWeather forecast on News Channel Nebraska. This is the drought monitor fresh today from the University of Nebraska Lincoln, and it's showing the west still in quite the drought, but central and eastern Nebraska, no drought to speak of. As a matter of fact, the opposite was the concern last week with flooding. The only change from last week down here in the McCook area went from abnormally dry to no drought, or from moderate to just abnormally dry. Still need some help out in the west, could really use some rain, but before then, there is some fire concern. This is developing there in the Pine Ridge, Shadron, Harrison, Crawford types of areas. Red flag warning will be in effect from noon until 7 mountain time tomorrow. And that's because of high winds gusting up to 40 miles per hour, extremely low relative humidity, because it's just plain dry in that part of the state. So any spark could spread into a fire. Let's look at tonight's lows. Certainly cool in northwest Nebraska, mid-40s in North Platte and Imperial, mid-50s just a little bit east of there in the Tri-Cities. Southeast Nebraska will stay the warmest, 60 degrees in the capital city, 61 for Beatrice and Nebraska City. Clear mostly across the Cornhusker State overnight, maybe some clouds moving in the eastern side, and perhaps a shower, about a 10, maybe 20% chance that that system drops rain in eastern Nebraska. Tomorrow's highs into the 80s everywhere, 89 for Lincoln, 85 in Columbus, 89 in Valentine, 92 for Shadron, and in southwest Nebraska for Imperial. So we're likely to see multiple locations hit 90 degrees tomorrow in near mid-October. And the sun will be out to boot. Wind will be picking up a bit tomorrow, but plenty of sunshine to be had. Let's take a look at the extended forecast. That sunshine's going to linger in northeast Nebraska. High 80s for the highs the next few days. Finally, a chance for rain develops across much of the state come midweek next week. It could be widespread. We don't know the timing too much just yet. Keep an eye out for Saturday. That, of course, Husker football going to be hot. Going to be sunny and windy. Could see 45 mile an hour wind gust, might affect the passing game. In central Nebraska, nothing but sunshine until Tuesday next week. In northwest Nebraska, awfully warm the next few days. Finally have a bit of a cool down come Tuesday, and much needed rain might be on the way Wednesday for that part of Nebraska. Southwest Nebraska, much of the same, seeing sunshine and high temperatures in the upper 80s. For the next few days. Now it's time for our picture of the week. This is brought to you by Obermiller Seamless. What a cool cloud formation. Thanks so much to Preston from Hastings. Titled Late Summer Evening. Don't we love this time of year for that type of formation and some gorgeous weather. Hope you enjoy it here over the weekends.
3: Greetings all time. With Nebraska winning the last 25. In fact, the Hoosiers down Big Red 2-0 in 1978 and haven't topped them once since. The Huskers are 24-0 against IU since joining the Big Ten. Nebraska playing at a ranked team's barn for the second time in three outings, and it didn't seem to matter one iota. Big Red hitting 379 for the night and never trailed in the first set. The Huskers also win the battle at the net with 7 blocks compared to 6 for the Hoosiers. First set goes Nebraska's way by 10 points. More defense for Nebraska. Harper Murray playing with a new fire. Teaming up for 2 blocks, Manaya Obeche was in on 6 of the stuffs for the black shorts. Even with the good defense, Indiana was hitting well, especially against the Huskers, going with a 282. Offense has been the specialty for Nebraska the last few times out, and Murray continues to swing it well. A 364 hitting as the number one attacker with 22 cuts, and she leads everyone with 11 for the match. Murray can do it from the outside, and the cannon of a right arm certainly swings it well from the back row as Nebraska wins the second set, 25-19. Going to the third, a great dig by Lainey Choboy, who sets up a swing from Terea Sigler, who puts 10 into the court, second most of the match, with a 389. And then there's this play by the ladies.
4: And she just placed it right there.
5: Indiana has to stem the tide here. Great dig by Leftridge off Jackson. Popped up by Malk. Murray, the

clears. Riley the free ball. Tatum popped up by Sigler. Back throw, Murray. Point Nebraska.

0: 6 p.m. on Fox against number 7 Wisconsin. The dominance of Nebraska volleyball continues to be put on display each night they step on the court. Now the Huskers are making up one quarter of the names for the Player of the Year watch list. Middle blocker Mania Obeche has joined Andy Jackson, Harper Murray, and Bergen Riley on the list of 16 names across the country in contention for the highest individual praise. Obeche averaging over 2 kills and a block per set. Her 427 hitting percentage ranks number 5 in the Big Ten and 14th best in the nation. She's already racked up a Big Ten Player of the Week recognition, the first Husker to do so this season. Finalists will be announced on December 14th, and the Player of the Year award is shared on December 18th in San Antonio, the site of this year's Final Four. Coming off the greatest season in program history, climbing all the way to number 5 in the Associated Press poll, there's no shortage of excitement around the Nebraska men's basketball team. What will they look like under head coach Fred Hoiberg entering his 9th season remains a bit of a mystery. Several of the key contributors last year are gone, not necessarily in the scoring sense. Sam Hoiberg, Rank Mast, they brought experience, calm, and instilled the culture the younger players could rely on. It seemed to have taken a while for it to really show up in Lincoln, and now they may have a formula to keep it going.
1: All the coaching staff, I mean, they just recruit great guys. I feel like every single one of these guys is just a great kid, a really good kid, and you just love to be around, not only on the court, but off the court. I mean, that's the biggest thing. We all love each other. We're all having fun out there.
2: I like our group a lot. They've been so much fun to be around, so much fun to coach. But you truly don't know what you have until that first game against an opponent and the adversity hits you. How are you going to handle that? And that's last year. That team never dropped their heads, not one time, and they never got too big where they were, beating their chest when we were playing well. Well, that's the challenge. You know, are we going to have that same type of chemistry through the tough times? And we'll get a good feel of that tomorrow when we play an exhibition game against St. Louis.
0: Fred taken to the court tomorrow night when St. Louis visits the Vault for an exhibition. It's the first of three for the Huskers. We're hoping to get a better idea of what the lineup looks like and how they want to play. Tip is at 7 p.m. Central. A free video stream can be found on BTM Plus or YouTube. Kickoff for high school football games tomorrow night could be in the 80s at 7 o'clock. Michael Shavley joins us once again with another peek at the weather pattern.
3: Thanks, Dave. Here's a look at the satellite radar from this afternoon across the United States of America and a dry continental U.S. for the most part. Just our friends down there in the Gulf Coast getting some rain and maybe a spattering there in Minnesota. Dry as can be across the Midwest, including in Nebraska. How about the high temperatures from today? Unseasonably warm, 80 degrees everywhere across the Cornhusker State, mid-80s in the central part of the state and in Scott's Bluff. 90s for Imperial and McCook. Overnight lows, a pretty big difference across the state. 39 up here in northwest Nebraska and Chadron. Warms up a bit once you get to central Nebraska. Mid-50s in northeast Nebraska and could stay in the 60s in the southeast part of the state. As far as the conditions, expect some clouds in eastern Nebraska. Maybe a shower along the Missouri River, but not thinking it'll be much of anything. Tomorrow, a day in the 80s.
0: Michael, thanks, and stick with us. In less than 10 minutes, he'll give us an idea of what the forecast looks like for Saturday in Lincoln at around 11 a.m. right here on News Channel Nebraska. Imagine going to a gas station and stumbling into $50,000. One man did so recently, and he says he doesn't even play the lottery regularly. Aaron Evelyn of Cozad went to the pump and pantry on Highway 30 in town when the clerk asked if he wanted to buy a Powerball ticket. It was printed on accident, and Evelyn took up the offer. It hit 4 of the 5 numbers and the Powerball, turning into $50,000. The odds of winning are almost 1 in 915,000. The Nebraska Board of Regents are looking at a potential increase of more than $500 million, billion with a B, for Project Health. The budget's already pegged for nearly $2.2 billion, and the board will consider increasing it by 25%, according to the Nebraska Examiner. The meeting's being held tomorrow morning in Lincoln. While they're on the topic of increases, Regents will be considering an extension and potential pay raise for Dr. Jeff Gold to keep him as president through June 2032. It would also possibly eliminate the eligible performance-based merit pay for Dr. Gold, something he passed on a couple of years ago after fallout when the university was required to make cuts. Project Health would be a facility in Omaha consisting of a new building and future parking garages

on the University of Nebraska Medical Center campus. The building would be around 1.5 million square feet, considered essential to the strategy of the university. The school recently bought Nebraska Medicine from Clarkson to be the outright owner. Travelers may soon have one fewer option to get to the Windy City. American Airlines is discontinuing its service between the capital and Chicago. The last flights out of Lincoln will be in April of next year. It was a short-lived service, American adding the flight this past June. It's one of 8 routes across the country. The airline is discontinuing. Officials at the Lincoln Airport say anyone who had a confirmed trip to Chicago after April 6th of next year will get an alternative arrangement or a refund. Travelers can still get from LNK to the Windy City on United Airlines. Nebraska State Senator is accusing the capital city of collecting sales tax on residents outside of city limits. It has to do with Lincoln's extraterritorial jurisdiction, or ETJ. Residents in the ETJ don't vote in the city elections and are not subject to the same city taxes as Lincoln residents. The city has limited zoning and city planning authority. State Senator Bo Ballard says he's been given evidence the city is collecting sales and occupation taxes from residents in the ETJ. He's asking for a 20-year review, interest on refunds owed, plus enforcement from the Attorney General moving forward. He says he's working on legislation, making it a requirement. In response, officials in Lincoln say sales taxes are collected and administered by the Nebraska Department of Revenue. They say any auditing of the matter would have to be done by the DOR. As they've become a talking point across the state and the nation, Nebraska's biggest sheriff's office is sharing their support for using automatic license plate reader cameras, also known as ALPR or FLOC. They even shared 2 pictures and some stats in their justification for using the cameras. These are real versions of pictures the cameras take from behind with no video or audio, at least in Douglas County. The sheriff's office says data is stored for 30 days and is not shared with anyone outside law enforcement. The sheriff's office says they recovered a total of 4 stolen vehicles by using the cameras in August and September, along with numerous arrests. They also say the ALPR network allowed them to tap into a national database in one instance of searching for 2 missing juveniles, and the vehicle pinged in Missouri. The family member dealing with a mental health crisis was arrested, and the 2 children were returned to the other parent. Counties and departments across the state have had tough conversations about privacy with residents, and some sheriff's departments have decided angering the public is not worth the potential benefit. A mechanical failure is being blamed for a crash involving a truck pulling a trailer with a forklift on the back. The Sherman County Sheriff's Office says they were called by someone who possibly saw a truck lose control and run off the road. Deputies found it had run off the road, into the ditch, and then over a canal before coming to a stop. The forklift was nearly dislodged and somehow stayed on the trailer. The driver suffered minor injuries, according to authorities. A single vehicle crash involving a utility pole, resulting in minor injuries Monday morning. According to the Merritt County Sheriff's Office, deputies were called to Highway 92 and 21st Road at about a few minutes after 8 o'clock, after an eastbound vehicle crossed the center line and went into the opposite roadside ditch. Photos from the crash show significant damage to the vehicle and the surrounding area. The driver suffered minor injuries and was taken to Merrick Medical Center for treatment. A Kearney man has been sentenced to nearly 27 years in federal prison after investigators found thousands of child pornography files on a phone he wasn't allowed to have. 51-year-old Paul Gray was sentenced in Lincoln. Federal prosecutors say investigators found the images and 80 videos on a phone during an investigation starting in August of last year. Gray was already on supervised release for failing to register as a sex offender. He received 25 years for the new charges, plus an additional 21 months for violating his supervised release. It's gone from bad to worse for an Omaha firefighter who now faces new charges in a sex trafficking case. 55-year-old Brandon Wilson is being charged for sexual assault of a child who was 14 or younger during 2017, according to a complaint filed in Douglas County. A second charge, also filed in this case, alleges Wilson engaged in sex trafficking of a minor for 3 months in 2020. He's due in court tomorrow at 9 a.m. for his first appearance. These latest counts join several others lobbied against Wilson. Court records show he allegedly took pictures or video of someone without their consent for years. Documents show the alleged actions started in June 2017 and continued until September 2020. Wilson is facing 4 Class 1D felonies and 4 Class 4 felonies in the other case.
The specific allegations have been sealed to protect the victim.

0: victim. Wilson's being held in Douglas County Jail. Coming up next on NCN, red flag warnings active in October. We get back into the weather mix with Michael Shively.
1: Some of the state's top volleyball programs will be colliding on the volleyball court this Saturday. Tune in for the Centennial Conference Tournament third place and championship matches with our live TV coverage starting at 3 p.m. Central. 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
3: Channel Nebraska, taking a peek at your future cast. What to expect? Well, you're not going to see a lot of precipitation in Nebraska, likely none over the weekend. Just skirted here through northeast Nebraska overnight is what we're seeing, maybe 10-20% chance of rain in that part of Nebraska. Now, when you get towards Saturday, look for the hurricane coming through the southeast part of the United States. We don't think this one's going to reach Nebraska, but surrounding states likely to see some rain over the weekend. Looking at tonight's lows, 39 for Chadron, chilly up in the Pine Ridge, mid-40s for the rest of western and north central Nebraska. Warms up quite a bit, or at least stays warm there in the central part of Nebraska. Northeast Nebraska, mid-50s, and staying into the 60s. In southeast Nebraska, awfully warm overnight lows. Tonight's conditions pretty clear in the west and central, maybe some clouds in eastern Nebraska and perhaps a shower or two in the northeast part of the state. Tomorrow's highs, expect 80 degrees in Hardington, warmer everywhere else in Nebraska, 86 in Grand Island, 87 in McCook, 92 for Imperial, 90 degrees in Beatrice, and sunshine aplenty on Friday. We expect that sun to stay throughout the weekend. A warm and dry few days on the way.
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3: There are only 2 matchups in FBS college football this weekend, pairing undefeated programs against one another. The top 10 class between Georgia and Alabama is one. The other brings number 7 Indiana to Lincoln for a date with the unranked 5-0 Nebraska Cornhuskers.
4: There are going to be a tremendous amount of eyes on Saturday. My son's got 2 football games back-to-back. Starts at 2 and 3. Oh, I'm sorry, wait. No, let's check that. It's 11 a.m. on Fox. Nebraska versus Indiana. This is going to be a big one. Holy cow.
5: So, does your son actually have a game on Saturday?
4: Yes, he's got back-to-back games. One of them was rained out from earlier in September, so we'll have 2 games. I'm hoping things are somewhat decided by the time we have to get into the field at 2 o'clock, because it probably won't be at that hour, and it'll be interesting to see how that all plays out.
5: It's a big day of ball in the Greek household. Yeah, it's a huge game for Nebraska. I think it's huge in the respect that, you know, if you win, you probably put yourself very firmly in the top 20. I'm not going to say top 15 or top 10 yet, because Nebraska is not ranked. I think that's just fair, and I think that's a good starting spot. And it proves to, I think, yourself that you can beat anybody else on your schedule if you can pull this one off. Now, there's also the flip side of it. What is the mood of the team if, with this big of a game, Nebraska goes out and lays an egg, kind of like 2024? Indiana, it might be the weaker of the Kurt Cignetti teams we've seen in the past, and maybe that's a lucky break for Nebraska, but they're still well-coached. They still have one of the better quarterbacks in college football. They still have a great 1-2 punch at running back. This is still an Indiana team that's going to come in with a lot of different weapons to try to expose Nebraska's weaknesses.
4: I'm going to circle back to 2016 again. I know they went out to a 7-0 start. People started getting really excited about the Huskers. I didn't think that the schedule matched the level of excitement back then. This year could be different. I'm not there yet, but if they were able to knock off an Indiana, who's a proven team after last year, arguably one of the greatest seasons in history, it's certainly the most surprising. If you can do that to a good, solid Indiana team, I think that then there's reason to get extremely excited about the Cornhuskers for the rest of the season. But if they don't get the victory, what kind of a mood are we going to have? I mean, it's hard to say, because it's going to, like you said, it's going to have to play out and at least show some promise.
5: Yeah, I agree with you. And that's the thing, is you don't want to get blown out. You want to show that you can compete with the big dogs of college football. Now, to do that, you're going to have to do a lot of things right. You're going to have to not fall behind by 9 points early in the second half. You're probably going to have to win the turnover battle by maybe not committing any turnovers. You're going to probably have to create some of your own luck, because Indiana's probably not going to beat themselves. You're going to need to have a lot of things go right. And I think if there's a game Nebraska's got to play perfect, it's this one.
4: The last time a defending national champion came to Lincoln, 2006, I was there. I don't remember the year. It was 2010 or 2011. Nebraska was undefeated. Texas came to town. The hated Longhorns. And Nebraska just went flat. Yeah. I'll never forget, Rex Burkhead had a wide open touchdown. He dropped it and then wrapped his arms around the pylon. I feel like I've told that story 1,000 times. And they still almost came back and at least made it close. I think it was like 13-7 was the final. DeJuan Gomes had a punt return.

0: turn for a touchdown or a blocked field goal or a blocked punt, something like that. It was so weird. The energy was so hyped at the start of the game, but Nebraska just laid an egg when they came out.
1: Yeah.
0: So if Nebraska does something similar, I would imagine the crowd's going to get deflated quickly, and then you lose that home field advantage.
1: You can. I mean, I think there was some of that to a degree against Maryland. You know, I think the crowd kind of got taken out of it a little bit. And then Dwayne McDougal's pick six really changed the momentum of not only the game itself, but the stadium as a whole just felt differently. So, yeah, I mean, that's all what I'm saying is Nebraska can't start out slow. If it's for the reason of keeping the home field advantage, if it's for the reason of not being able to dig out of a deep hole against a team like Indiana, they have got to start fast on Saturday.
0: How do they start fast?
1: How do they start fast? I honestly, I don't know if it's maybe start fast is the wrong word. You just can't get behind. You got to go stride for stride with Indiana. It would be great for Nebraska to go out on their opening drive and score a touchdown, or to go out and get an early three and out and push Indiana behind the line of scrimmage. It'd be great. But I think more importantly, it's just not putting yourself in a hole early.
0: Yeah, having to play catch-up against a sound defense is always going to be a difficult proposition.
1: Yeah.
0: And seeing Jake Bartecki, kickoff, 11 a.m. on Fox. We'll see you there.
1: All right. Thanks, Dave.
2: Get your AccuWeather forecast on News Channel Nebraska. This is the drought monitor fresh today from the University of Nebraska-Lincoln. And it's showing the West still in quite the drought, but central and eastern Nebraska, no drought to speak of. As a matter of fact, the opposite was the concern last week with flooding. The only change from last week down here in the McCook area went from abnormally dry to no drought, or from moderate to just abnormally dry. Still need some help out in the west, could really use some rain. But before then, there is some fire concern. This is developing there in the Pine Ridge, Shadron, Harrison, Crawford types of areas. Red flag warning will be in effect from noon until 7 mountain time tomorrow. And that's because of high winds gusting up to 40 miles per hour, extremely low relative humidity because it's just plain dry in that part of the state. So any spark could spread into a fire. Let's look at tonight's lows. Certainly cool in northwest Nebraska, mid-40s in North Platte and Imperial, mid-50s. Just a little bit east of there in the Tri-Cities. Southeast Nebraska will stay the warmest, 60 degrees in the capital city, 61 for Beatrice and Nebraska City. Clear mostly across the Cornhusker State overnight. Maybe some clouds moving in the eastern side, and perhaps a shower, about a 10, maybe 20% chance that system drops rain in eastern Nebraska. Tomorrow's highs into the 80s everywhere, 89 for Lincoln, 85 in Columbus, 89 in Valentine, 92 for Shadron, and in southwest Nebraska for Imperial. So we're likely to see multiple locations hit 90 degrees tomorrow in near mid-October. And the sun will be out to boot. Wind will be picking up a bit tomorrow, but plenty of sunshine to be had. Let's take a look at the extended forecast. That sunshine's going to linger in northeast Nebraska. High 80s for the highs the next few days. Finally, a chance for rain develops across much of the state come midweek next week. It could be widespread. We don't know the timing too much just yet. Keep an eye out for Saturday. That, of course, Husker football going to be hot, going to be sunny and windy. Could see 45 mile an hour wind gust, might affect the passing game. In central Nebraska, nothing but sunshine until Tuesday next week. In northwest Nebraska, awfully warm the next few days. Finally have a bit of a cool down come Tuesday, and much needed rain might be on the way Wednesday for that part of Nebraska. Southwest Nebraska, much of the same, seeing sunshine and high temperatures in the upper 80s for the next few days. Now it's time for our picture of the week. This is brought to you by Obermiller Seamless. What a cool cloud formation. Thanks so much to Preston from Hastings. Titled Late Summer Evening. Don't we love this time of year for that type of formation and some gorgeous weather. Hope you enjoy it here over the weekends.
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0: Speedway is a staple in southeast Nebraska. As NCN Zach Polk reports, after a summer of rainy days, race fans are excited for good weather expected for the last weekend of racing for this year.
1: A sense of calmness before the storm. Beatrice Speedway is ready for another big weekend of racing. A final weekend to cap off a summer of rubbing and racing at one of the premier tracks in Nebraska. Beatrice is the host of many events throughout the summer. Race promoter Tommy Denton explained how the popularity of the track has grown over the years.
2: Next year, it's 70 years for this racetrack and this fairgrounds. So yeah, to have this, it really all picked up in the early 90s. Spring Nationals started then, and then Oktoberfest followed, and now we get cars from all over the country that come here, and we've even had cars from Canada at some of our spring and fall specials.
1: This weekend is the final race weekend of the season and what they are calling Oktoberfest. Denton says it should be optimal weather for some good racing.
2: This warm weather is going to be great. It's going to be good for everything, car count, fans in the stands. It's going to be one last hurrah for the racing season this year, and I think we just got lucky enough to get good weather.
1: The good weather doesn't always mean perfect track conditions. Much work will be done throughout the event, making sure the track stays wet with the warm conditions and the wind, a process you don't necessarily want to get caught in the middle of.
2: Which way is he spraying?
3: If he's spraying that way, so
1: he should be okay. In Beatrice, Zach Polk, News Channel Nebraska.
0: 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From Norfolk to Valentine, Sydney to towns in the southeast, and right here in the Tri-Cities. We are News Channel Nebraska. Here for Nebraska. Here for you.
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5: Well, hello there and good morning. It's Friday, October 9th, and you're watching News Channel Nebraska. My name's Eric McKay. Thank you so much for joining us. Coming up for you this hour, Nebraska's Board of Regents looking at a potential increase of $500 million. It has to do with their Project Health. We'll get you the details coming up. And we'll show you how a huge Halloween display is honoring a local sports legend. That story and much more coming up. But first, we're going to be nearing record highs today and tomorrow. Michael J. Anthony has the details now in your AccuWeather forecast.
6: A warm and wonderful Friday all across the great state of Nebraska. Highs in the 80s for about the eastern two-thirds of the state, 90s as you get out west. And we've got more of the same on the way for most of the weekend for most of the state. Tonight we'll drop down into the 60s for the east, 50s for the west and the central parts of the state. Another nice, clear, calm, cool overnight, maybe a few passing clouds out west, but just gorgeous. More of the same for Saturday. Highs in the 80s for most of the state. We'll see 90s in the southeast and southwest and up in the north central. Everyone getting sunshine all across Nebraska. Could be a bit of a windy day. We're talking 25 to 30 mile an hour gusts, particularly in the central part of the state. And for the west, it's all going bye-bye in terms of the warmth tomorrow, and for the rest of us, Monday.
5: We'll have your full forecast coming up later this hour. First, let's take a look at our top headlines today. The University of Nebraska Board of Regents looking at a potential increase of more than $500 million for its Project Health. The budget's already been pegged at nearly $2.2 billion. The board will consider a 25% increase in that. Project Health would be a facility in Omaha that would consist of a new building and future parking garages on the University of Nebraska Med Center campus. The building would be about 1.5 million square feet, which the university says is essential to its strategy. The meeting being held today in Lincoln. While they're on the topic of increases, the Regents will also be considering an extension and potential pay raise for Dr. Jeffrey Gold to keep him as president through June of 2032. It would also possibly eliminate the eligible performance-based merit pay raise for Dr. Gold, something he passed on a couple years ago after fallout as the university was required to make budget cuts. Hastings Public Schools celebrating the opening of a new playground. The district unveiled 3 new pieces of play equipment at Watson Elementary yesterday, along with surfacing upgrades beneath the equipment to make the playground more accessible. The Watson improvements are part of Project Playground. It's an $850,000 partnership between the Hastings Public Schools Foundation and Hastings Public Schools. It's aimed at improving playgrounds at all 5 of the district's elementary schools. New equipment was also added at Hawthorne Elementary over the summer, following playground upgrades at Longfellow, Lincoln, and Olcott Elementary Schools last year. Well, the drive through rural northeast Nebraska often brings the sight of endless cornfields, but passing through Humphrey right off Highway 81, you'll find a Halloween

0: tradition that has the whole community talking. Tyler Murphy has more.
1: From volleyball serves to third down stands, the front yard of Kim and Gary Bender's Humphrey home has become a must-see Halloween display celebrating sports over the last 4 years.
2: Yuri coaches, we're big sports fans, so we started 4 years ago with football and then did volleyball the second year.
1: This year, it's a full 5-on-5 basketball matchup featuring the Nebraska women's basketball team. At the center of the court is a featured player, Allison Widener, posted mid-air as she shoots and sinks a three-pointer. For Gary, who coached Widener in high school, it's a tribute to a player whose resilience on and off the court is unmatched.
3: And she's a good inspiration. My wife still teaches, and some of the kids will, you know, talk about Allison, you know, coming back and being kind of inspiration for the young kids, so...
1: After enduring 3 knee surgeries, the Humphrey native is making her anticipated return to the court this season. While passing through her hometown recently, Widener and her Husker teammates made a special stop at the Bender's driveway to see the court in person. And they aren't the only ones stopping by.
3: First of all, we'll have people stop by and take pictures. We'll be sitting in the house watching TV and somebody will stop and take pictures.
1: It's a spooky season tradition that combines community spirit, basketball, and a Husker comeback story that Gary says is hard not to root for.
3: Amazing. It's totally amazing. 3 knee surgeries, and there's just a little article about her energy on the floor. When we coached her, it was the same way. Her energy was nonstop.
1: In Humphrey, Tyler Murphy, News Channel Nebraska.
0: More news next. 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
6: A veteran, Republican County Commissioner. My dad's my hero. He gave me Nebraska values and a sense of service to the country. P. Rick's dad, he gave him a lot too. Baseball team, hundreds of millions of dollars, and a Senate seat. There's nothing wrong with working hard and succeeding, but Pete's never done that. He's never enlisted, but he sent kids to war. He's never stood with workers, but he's always on the side of CEOs. Those are not Nebraska values. I'm Dan Osborne, and I approve this message.
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0: The USS Abraham Lincoln is docked back in the United States after a tumultuous deployment. Crew and sailors on the aircraft carrier were on a record deployment, but have finally arrived back home. Sherelle Hubbard has more.
9: This new dad among 122 new dads aboard the USS Abraham Lincoln, now back home Thursday after the second longest Navy aircraft carrier deployment since the Vietnam War. 5,000 sailors and Marines returned home to Southern California Thursday.
10: Can't explain it. This is incredible.
9: They said bon voyage from San Diego, California in late November 2025. The Lincoln was deployed for 322 days. Most of that time was spent aboard the vessel. The ship did set a record for most consecutive days at sea without a port call.
11: 265 continuous days.
9: During a speech aboard the Lincoln Wednesday, Defense Secretary Pete Hegseth

0: 5th, announced U.S. Navy sailors aboard the Lincoln and other ships in its strike group would receive the Presidential Unit Citation, which is the U.S. military's highest honor of a unit in battle. The carrier played a leading role in support of Operation Epic Fury, the joint U.S. and Israeli military campaign against Iran. But it was reports of worsening morale and mental health for crew members on the ship that brought the unit into the spotlight.
1: It's been trying. But one thing, sailors and Marines, we're all a lot tougher than I think people think. And we're ready to get home.
0: In September, a letter from the Navy's acting secretary revealed, quote, a total of 8 suicide attempts across the strike group. I'm Sherelle Hubbard reporting.
2: A Grand Island manufacturer getting statewide recognition, being named one of 8 finalists in this year's Coolest Thing Made in Nebraska competition. Novatech makes animal health pharmaceuticals. They produce nearly 10 million units each year. The company entered its new line of bagged fluids, which they say are available in 1-liter and 5-liter sizes for cattle and horses. The company officials say they've been pleasantly surprised by how far Novatech has advanced.
3: It's been kind of exciting. We didn't expect this at all. And we entered just on a whim one Friday afternoon, actually. And then we received notice that we were going to be in the top 16. And then earlier this week, we received notice that we were in the top 8.
2: Voting for the top 8 is open through midnight Sunday. The winner will be announced October 29th. At the Nebraska Chambers Manufacturing Summit in La Vista. Thanks to some literal buy-in from local businesses and residents, a southeast Nebraska city has raised enough money to install a full set of new lights at the local baseball field. New lights are on tap for Quinn Field in the Fairbury City Park, which has hosted baseball games in the spring and summer for a century now. The cost to replace and renovate the outdated lighting infrastructure, which was installed in the 70s, roughly $170,000. This week, the team taking on the project announced they've raised enough money to cover that cost.
4: When I started talking to people about, hey, you know, we need to raise $40,000 or $50,000 in these tough financial times, I had a few people say, you know, it'll never happen. And then I'd say, well, we need to do it like in 3 months. And then they'd say, well, that will really never happen. But it did. And so
2: the Fairbury Legion baseball team yesterday presented the city with a check for $50,000. That money was raised through donations from local businesses and families. The rest of the cost being covered by a grant from the state, along with contributions from both the city and school system. The new lights expected to slash energy consumption by 30% to 40%. Installation begins next week. Things getting even warmer around the state today. Details next in your AccuWeather forecast. This is News Channel Nebraska.
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1: 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It's a fact. Legalizing sports betting will generate hundreds of millions in new revenue that by law is dedicated to create meaningful property tax relief for Nebraska families. Vote for initiatives 440 and 441 for the property tax relief we need.
2: Well, in the immortal words of the old International Coffee commercial, it was nice while it lasted. Well, it's still going to last for a few more days, talking about this warm, wonderful weather with highs in the 80s across most of Nebraska, 90s as you get out west. Is it really October? Yeah, hard to believe. And lots of sunshine today, too. Tonight, we'll flip it around, and it'll be dropping down into the 50s out west, 60s for most of the east. Another clear, cool, calm overnight. A few passing clouds out west. Otherwise, should be just fabulous all the way around, all across the state. And the same for Saturday, with highs in the 80s for most of Nebraska. We'll see 90 in the southeast and southwest corner, even mid-90s down there in the far southwest and in the north central as well. Lots of sunshine all across Nebraska tomorrow. It could be a bit of a windy day. We'll see gusts in the 25 to 30 mile an hour range, particularly in the central part of the state. But do try to get out there and soak up that sunshine today and tomorrow, because a cold front is going to start moving in across the west on Sunday. You'll feel the chill a little bit earlier than most, with highs only in the 60s and 70s out in the panhandle. By Monday, we'll all be feeling cool, and by Tuesday, we'll all be feeling wet. There's a big patch of rain coming, and we'll have that coming up in your extended forecast.
1: 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According to independent research, legalizing online sports gaming could generate over $150 million in long-term property tax relief. It's a fact. Legalizing sports betting will generate hundreds of millions in new revenue that by law is dedicated to create meaningful property tax relief for Nebraska families. Vote for initiatives 440 and 441 for the property tax relief we need.
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6: Everything's labeled these days. Dan Osborne says independent, but check the ingredients. Democrat money from Act Blue, men in women's bathrooms, artificial, well, everything. Now with amnesty and Social Security for illegal immigrants. Osborne said there's only one party he'd caucus with, the woke Democrats. Dan Osborne, not recommended for Nebraska. Keep him out of the Senate. Cornhusker Majority is responsible for the content of this advertising.

0: NCN. Let's take a look at some other top stories from around the state today. A Kearney man has been sentenced to more than 26 years in federal prison after investigators said they found thousands of child pornography files on a phone he wasn't allowed to have. 51-year-old Paul Gray was sentenced this week. Federal prosecutors say investigators found more than 7,000 images and 80 videos on a phone during an investigation that began last year. Gray was already on supervised release for failing to register as a sex offender. He received 25 years for the new charges and additional 21 months for violating his supervised release. Mechanical failure being blamed for a crash involving a truck pulling a trailer with a forklift on the back. Officials in Sherman County say they were called by someone who said they saw a truck lose control and run off the road. And deputies found the truck had indeed run off the road into the ditch and then over a canal before coming to a stop. The forklift was nearly dislodged, somehow able to stay on the trailer. The driver suffered what were called minor injuries. The Beatrice Speedway, a staple in the Gage County town. After a summer of rainy days, race fans excited for some good weather for the last weekend of the season. Zach Polk has more.
1: A sense of calmness before the storm. Beatrice Speedway is ready for another big weekend of racing. A final weekend to cap off a summer of rubbing and racing at one of the premier tracks in Nebraska. Beatrice is the host of many events throughout the summer. Race promoter Tommy Denton explained how the popularity of the track has grown over the years.
2: Next year it's 70 years for this racetrack and this fairgrounds. So yeah, to have this, it really all picked up in the early 90s. Spring Nationals started then, and then Oktoberfest followed, and now we get cars from all over the country that come here, and we've even had cars from Canada at some of our spring and fall specials.
1: This weekend is the final race weekend of the season and what they are calling Oktoberfest. Denton says it should be optimal weather for some good racing.
2: This warm weather is going to be great. It's going to be good for everything, car count, fans in the stands. It's going to be one last hurrah for the racing season this year, and I think we just got lucky enough to get good weather.
1: The good weather doesn't always mean perfect track conditions. Much work will be done throughout the event, making sure the track stays wet with the warm conditions and the wind, a process you don't necessarily want to get caught in the middle of.
2: Which way is he spraying?
3: Is he spraying that way? So he
1: should be okay. In Beatrice, Zach Polk, News Channel Nebraska.
0: Two world-class rival sculptors joined forces in Omaha, racing against time for this weekend's Heartwood Fall Festival. Organizers say international rival sculptors Matt Seeley and Carlos Miguel Ramirez Perea have joined forces to build a harvest of imagination. It's a giant hay sculpture that will feature a scarecrow perched on a half moon. They say it takes a frame of wood, welded steel, and poultry netting to hold up to 800 pounds of sculpted hay. We're getting another glimpse of summer this weekend. Details on the way in your AccuWeather forecast. This is News Channel Nebraska.
4: County Commissioner, my dad's my hero. 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Pete Ricketts' dad, he gave him a lot too. 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He's never stood with workers, but he's always on the side of CEOs. Those are not Nebraska values. I'm Dan Osborne, and I approve this message.
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2: Last forever, because when it comes to Nebraska weather, nothing does. But it's still going on, talking about the sunny, warm, wonderful weather. Get out and enjoy it today. Highs in the 80s for the eastern two-thirds of the state, 90s as you get out west. Plentiful sunshine abounds. Tonight we'll drop down into the 50s out west, 60s for most of the east. Another clear, calm, cool overnight, a few passing clouds out west, and the gorgeousness continues into Saturday as we'll see highs in the 80s for most of the state, 90s down in the southeast and southwest corners and up in the north central part of the state as well. Abundant sunshine once again. Could see a bit of a windy Saturday, 25 to 30 mile an hour gusts, mostly in the central part of the state. But yes, make sure you are soaking up that sunshine today and tomorrow, and for most of the state on Sunday as well, as a cold front will start to sweep in across the west on Sunday, chilling things out significantly for them and for the rest of us by Monday. And here's what it looks like again for the northeast. Sunny in 80s for the weekend, but then yes, Mother Nature remembers it's October, and a drop down into the 60s and 70s for the rest of the week, even mid-50s by Friday. And we'll get a healthy dose of rain, probably starting Tuesday night. Wednesday will be the big rain day in the northeast. Southeast going to get that wonderful weekend once again, and you'll stay warm even into Monday, but by Tuesday you'll be feeling the chill of an early fall. Well, I guess it already is fall. Not chill of an early winter yet, thankfully, but certainly back into more October-ish temperatures as we've got rain and 60s for the rest of the week, and yeah, 50s on Friday too. Same for the central. You get a little extra dose of warmth on Monday. Highs will still be up in the 70s. It'll still be fabulous, but then that rain and those cool temps come your way on Tuesday and Wednesday, and yeah, we'll all be down into the 50s by Friday. Again, northwest is going to start to feel the chill, not as much as we had originally anticipated starting on Sunday, only about a 13-degree drop. It was possibly going to drop as much as 20. We might have been seeing upper 60s. Now they're saying it's going to stay in the 70s through Monday, but yes, by Tuesday, rain and cooler temps coming your way, 50s for Thursday and for Friday. And for the southwest, yeah, you get more gloriosity all the way through Monday with 80s and 90s and sunshine, and then here comes the rain, here comes the cool temps. You'll probably still be the warmest part of the state. You won't see 50s probably until next weekend. You will be seeing lots of rain Tuesday and Wednesday. We certainly all will, at least by Wednesday. So last vestiges of that extended summer throughout the weekend and Monday. Get out and enjoy it.
3: For an Omaha firefighter who faces new charges in a sex trafficking case. 55-year-old Brandon Wilson charged with sexual assault of a child. The second charge also filed in this case alleges Wilson engaged in sex trafficking of a minor for 3 months in 2020. These latest counts join several others already levied against Wilson. Investigators accuse him of taking pictures or videos of someone without their consent for years. He faces 8 different felonies now. Wilson due in court today for his first appearance. The city of Grand Island seeking public input on a proposed viaduct through town. There are 9 Union Pacific Railroad crossings in downtown Grand Island. Only 3 of them are graded separately, meaning people and bridges and vehicles use a bridge or an overpass instead of crossing the tracks directly. Well, the city is now looking to add another viaduct on Broadwell. The project would run from just north of 1st Street to the northernmost intersection on 4th Street. It would also close the at-grade railroad crossing on Pine. The city says more than 12,000 vehicles use that area every day, the same area that also sees 43 trains daily.
4: Amount of trains that travel through there by day and the number of vehicles that cross the tracks, you

0: Let's play those two together, and it's called an exposure factor. And this crossing on Broadwell here in Grand Island has been in the top five for like 20 years. This corridor is not easy. There's a lot of active businesses that are around here. We think we have a good design that's going to minimize impacts to the adjacent business owners as much as possible.
1: If Grand Island decides to build the viaduct, the final design wouldn't be done until late next year, and construction wouldn't start until at least 2029. As they've become a talking point across the state and nation, Nebraska's largest sheriff's office sharing its support for using automatic license plate reader cameras, also known as FLOC. They've even shared two pictures and some stats in their justification for using the cameras. These are real versions of pictures the cameras take from behind with no video or audio, at least in Douglas County. The sheriff's office says the data is stored for 30 days and not shared with anyone outside law enforcement. Now, the sheriff's office says they recovered a total of 4 stolen vehicles by using the cameras in August and September alone and made numerous arrests. They also say the FLOC network allowed them to tap into a national database in one instance to search for 2 missing juveniles. Eventually, the vehicle pinged in Missouri. The family member dealing with a mental health crisis was arrested, and the 2 children were returned to the other parent. Evacuations underway. Hurricane Isaias making landfall this weekend. The latest next. First, Michael J. Anthony in your AccuWeather forecast.
2: A warm and wonderful Friday all across the great state of Nebraska. Highs in the 80s for about the eastern two-thirds of the state. 90s as you get out west. And we've got more of the same on the way for most of the weekend for most of the state. Tonight we'll drop down into the 60s for the east, 50s for the west and the central parts of the state. Another nice, clear, calm, cool overnight. Maybe a few passing clouds out west, but just gorgeous. More of the same for Saturday. Highs in the 80s for most of the state. We'll see 90s in the southeast and southwest and up in the north central. Everyone getting sunshine all across Nebraska. Could be a bit of a windy day. We're talking 25 to 30 mile an hour gusts, particularly in the central part of the state. And for the west, it's all going bye-bye in terms of the warmth tomorrow, and for the rest of us, Monday.
1: Gulf Coast evacuations underway as Hurricane Isaias gains strength, the first Atlantic hurricane of the season. Reed Binion has more.
3: I'll just say we've got everyone mobilized, the full Monty for the storm. We're taking it very seriously.
4: Now is the time to prepare.
5: The governors of Florida and Alabama underscoring the seriousness of storm preparations as Hurricane Isaias gained strength in the Gulf Thursday.
3: Our assumption is that it's going to hit strong as a probably lower end category 3.
5: Florida Department of Transportation traffic cameras show vehicles jammed on the highway Thursday amid mandatory evacuation orders in some areas. States of emergency have been issued in parts of Alabama and Florida, as well as Georgia, where officials are also bracing for the impacts of the storm.
6: It looks like we're going to be on the dirty side or the east side of this storm, so there's a strong wind threat for our state.
5: On Wednesday night, Isaias became the Atlantic season's first hurricane, shattering the record for the latest first hurricane formation in the Atlantic Hurricane Basin. It's expected to gain even more strength and briefly become a major hurricane early Friday, before weakening a bit and making landfall late Friday or early Saturday. Some places on the coast could see a staggering storm surge of up to 7 feet. Residents and local officials heeding the warnings to get ready and even to evacuate if necessary.
7: If you want to leave, you need to leave, but you need to leave quickly because at 45 miles an hour, we have to close the bridge. And so if you don't leave, you can't leave.
5: I'm Reed Binion reporting.
1: Respiratory virus season is in full swing. The latest data from the U.S. Centers for Disease Control and Prevention shows RSV activity very low in most areas of the country. Activity also still considered low for seasonal flu, but cases there are starting to rise. Mandy Gaither has more on what doctors have been seeing so far this season.
8: It's not unusual for the U.S. to start seeing respiratory viruses in October, but considering this season

0: tends to peak between December and February, there's a concern about what some U.S. doctors are already witnessing.
1: The process is starting of seeing influenza positive.
0: At Cleveland Clinic, Dr. Neha Vyas is already seeing higher than expected rates of influenza A. She says that's a bit earlier than she typically sees. Nationwide, the CDC says seasonal flu activity remains low, but is increasing. The latest data shows more than 33,500 specimens tested for flu with a positivity rate of 3.4%.
1: That said, we still see a consistent and steady rate of the enteroviruses and the rhinoviruses, which are present throughout the year, as well as COVID viruses.
0: Via says the best protection against severe disease from respiratory viruses like influenza is vaccination. And since cases are already starting to climb, she says the best time to get immunized is now.
1: The early factor does make us wonder what the rest of the season holds.
0: VS says it doesn't necessarily mean it'll be a longer or more severe flu season, but prevention is key, especially for young children, older adults, and those with pre-existing medical conditions who are vulnerable to getting really sick.
1: It's important to vaccinate them as well as vaccinate yourself to protect our whole community.
0: For Health Minute, I'm Mandy Gaither.
2: The Sydney Regional Medical Center adding another major addition. The hospital broke ground for its planned cancer care center yesterday. Brendan Priceman has more.
3: The Sydney Regional Medical Center broke ground for its cancer care center on Thursday morning. The project will bring in-house radiation therapy to Sydney for the first time. The facility will also have PET and CT services available 5 days a week. SRMC CEO Jason Pettick was thrilled to get the project started.
4: But what we are really building is much more than a building. It's a future and it's hope for our friends and families and neighbors who might need care.
3: SRMC Vice Chairman Tim Miller was very happy with the momentous occasion. He said it's a day that all of those involved will remember fondly.
5: It's hard to describe the feeling, but it's just something that the board and everybody involved is going to be very, very proud of.
3: Samson Construction will handle the building process. The firm also worked on the hospital's long-term care facility and was excited to return to Sydney.
6: This is a huge, huge deal, and we're just tickled pink to be part of it.
3: The Cheyenne County Chamber of Commerce was also at the event. Chairman Joe McCarn thanked the hospital for all the work they do for the community, especially with their new expansions.
7: Just everything you guys are doing is huge, so thank you. Appreciate you.
3: And once the facility is completed, there will be a lot more work to appreciate.
4: This opportunity for us is really going to be able to keep all that extraordinary care right here close to home in Sydney.
3: And the first step in that opportunity has officially been taken.
8: This lot behind me is just grass, a pile of dirt, and some construction equipment. But in less than 2 years, Sydney Regional Medical Center hopes that it's going to be a 15,000 square foot facility with several state-of-the-art cancer treatment options, including radiation therapy in the Panhandle for the first time. The hospital's focus has always been extraordinary care close to home. And with the beginning of this project, that dream got a little bit closer to reality this morning. In Sydney, Brendan Priceman, News Channel Nebraska.
2: Nebraska landowners now have access to nearly $19 million in conservation funding aimed at protecting the state's grasslands. The Growing and Expanding Nebraska's Grassland Cores program is providing just under $19 million through 2030, targeting at least 90,000 acres across the state. The goal is to slow the spread of eastern red cedar and other woody growth that can reduce forage for livestock and threaten grassland habitats.
9: We're really excited because so much of Nebraska's grasslands have been lost to woody encroachment. You know, this is historically the Great Plains, prairies, whether it's sand hills, mixed grass prairie, Luss Hills, and we've lost so many of our, you know, of our species native to this landscape, whether it's pollinators or birds or, you know, even our grazing land.
2: 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Landowners can apply on a continuous basis by contacting the Rainwater Basin Joint Venture or one

0: of its partner agencies. That includes Game and Parks, Pheasants Forever, and the Sandhills Task Force. Another day of warmer temperatures. In fact, they'll be sticking around through the weekend. Details next in your AccuWeather forecast. This is News Channel Nebraska.
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3: Coffee commercial. It was nice while it lasted. It's still going to last for a few more days. Talking about this warm, wonderful weather with highs in the 80s across most of Nebraska, 90s as you get out west. Is it really October? Yeah, hard to believe. And lots of sunshine today, too. Tonight we'll flip it around and it'll be dropping down into the 50s out west, 60s for most of the east. Another clear, cool, calm overnight. Few passing clouds out west. Otherwise, should be just fabulous all the way around, all across the state. And the same for Saturday, with highs in the 80s for most of Nebraska. We'll see 90 in the southeast and southwest corner, even mid-90s down there in the far southwest and in the north central as well. Lots of sunshine all across Nebraska tomorrow. It could be a bit of a windy day. We'll see gusts in the 25 to 30 mile an hour range, particularly in the central part of the state. But do try to get out there and soak up that sunshine today and tomorrow, because a cold front is going to start moving in across the west on Sunday. You'll feel the chill a little bit earlier than most, with highs only in the 60s and 70s out in the panhandle. By Monday, we'll all be feeling cool, and by Tuesday, we'll all be feeling wet. There's a big patch of rain coming in, and we'll have that coming up in your extended forecast.
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2: I have a story to tell about our Senator Pete Ricketts. On April 30th, 1993, John Arias broke into my home, tied me up with parachute cord, and violently raped me. My children heard everything that happened. He was caught, pled guilty, and went to prison. He said I should watch my back for the rest of my life. Pete Ricketts cast the deciding vote to pardon this man.
3: Governor Ricketts?
4: Yes, but with that, you've got your pardon.
2: That pardon brought back all the nightmares. I found out just totally by accident. I thought impossible that anyone would make that decision without contacting the victim. Because of Pete Ricketts, my attacker is now allowed to own a gun and had his name removed from the sex offender registry. I have no idea why Senator Ricketts chose my rapist over me.
5: Nebraska Values PAC is responsible for the content of this advertising.
6: Ball has a monumental opportunity ahead of it tomorrow. Seventh-ranked Indiana coming to town. But the Huskers will have to put up a fight against a tough, hard-nosed Hoosier defense. Jake Bartecki has more on what Nebraska's offense sees on the other side of the field.
7: Much has been made about Josh Hoover and the Indiana running backs and the Hoosier offense as a whole, but Nebraska offensive coordinator Dana Holgorsen and members of the Husker offense say don't sleep on the Hoosier defense. They're still one of the best in the nation, love to get off to the quarterback, and they rarely make mistakes.
8: There's a lot of focus on their defense.
9: Yeah.
8: They've had three teams in the last year and a half rush for 100 yards on them. They're sound on the back end. They got a great system. They got great continuity. Pose a lot of problems. I mean, everything starts up front with them. I mean, they're big, experienced, thick, active.
10: There's a lot of things that we've learned from in these first five games. And I think the biggest thing for us is just kind of, you know, big attention to detail this week and executing at a high level and just making sure, you know, we're all playing our best.
7: And Indiana's most recent blowout win, a victory over Rutgers. They held the Scarlet Knights to less than 2 yards per carry, and the pass defense has been really strong all season long. 3.8 yards per pass for Indiana opponents coming into Saturday's contest. Kickoff between the Hoosiers and Huskers set for 11 a.m. Central Time right here at Memorial Stadium. Covering the Huskers, Jake Bartecki, News Channel Nebraska.
6: There was a different Nebraska-Indiana matchup last night in volleyball. Top-ranked Nebraska was in Bloomington to face the 15th-ranked Hoosiers. The Huskers swept Indiana in three sets, their 47th straight regular season win. Harper Murray led Nebraska, had 11 kills on 364 hitting, added 7 digs and 2 blocks. Tariah Sigler tallied 10 kills on 389 hitting, chipped in 5 digs and a pair of blocks as well. It's the 26th straight win for Nebraska over IU, a streak that dates back to 1978. Next up for the Huskers, maybe their biggest match of the season, tomorrow on the road against 7th-ranked Wisconsin. And coming off the greatest season of program history, there is no shortage of excitement around the Nebraska men's basketball team this season. Now, what they'll look like under head coach Fred Hoiberg in his 9th year remains a bit of a mystery. Several of the key contributors last year are gone. Sam Hoiberg and Rink Mast brought experience, calm, and instilled a culture that the younger players could rely on. It seems to have taken a while for it to show up in Lincoln, but now they say they have a formula to keep it going.
11: All the coaching staff, I mean, they just recruit great guys. I feel like every single one of these guys is just a great kid, a really good kid, and you just love to be around, not only on the court, but off the court. I mean, that's the biggest thing. We all love each other. We're all having fun out there.
12: I like our group a lot. They've been so much fun to be around, so much fun to coach. But you truly don't know what you have until that first game against an opponent and the adversity hits you. How are you going to handle that? And that's last year. That team never dropped their heads, not one time, and they never got too big where they were, you know, beating their chest when we were playing well. Well, that's the challenge. You know, are we going to have that same type of chemistry through the tough times? And we'll get a good feel of that tomorrow when we play an exhibition game against St. Louis.
6: Big Red taking to the court tonight. St. Louis visiting Lincoln for an exhibition. It's the first of three exhibitions for the Huskers, hoping to get a better idea of what their lineup will look like and how they want to play. Tip-off tonight.

0: night, set for 7 p.m. Central Time. Well, Lincoln North Star's Cinderella story in high school football continued last night. We've got the highlights next as sports rolls on. You're watching News Channel Nebraska.
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2: Because when it comes to Nebraska weather, nothing does. But it's still going on, talking about the sunny, warm, wonderful weather. Get out and enjoy it today. Highs in the 80s for the eastern two-thirds of the state. 90s as you get out west. Plentiful sunshine abounds. Tonight we'll drop down into the 50s out west. 60s for most of the east. Another clear, calm, cool overnight. A few passing clouds out west. And the gorgeousness continues into Saturday as we'll see highs in the 80s for most of the state, 90s down in the southeast and southwest corners and up in the north central part of the state as well. Abundant sunshine once again. Could see a bit of a windy Saturday, 25 to 30 mile an hour gusts, mostly in the central part of the state. But yes, make sure you are soaking up that sunshine today and tomorrow and for most of the state on Sunday as well, as a cold front will start to sweep in across the west on Sunday, chilling things out significantly for them and for the rest of us by Monday. And here's what it looks like again for the northeast. Sunny in 80s for the weekend, but then yes, Mother Nature remembers it's October, and a drop down into the 60s and 70s for the rest of the week, even mid 50s by Friday. And we'll get a healthy dose of rain, probably starting Tuesday night. Wednesday will be the big rain day in the northeast. Southeast, going to get that wonderful weekend once again. And you'll stay warm even into Monday. But by Tuesday, you'll be feeling the chill of an early fall. Well, I guess it already is fall. Not chill of an early winter yet, thankfully. But certainly back into more October-ish temperatures as we've got rain and 60s for the rest of the week. And yeah, 50s on Friday, too. Same for the central. You get a little extra dose of warmth on Monday. Highs will still be up in the 70s. It'll still be fabulous. But then that rain and those cool temps come your way on Tuesday and Wednesday. And yeah, we'll all be down into the 50s by Friday. Again, northwest is going to start to feel the chill, not as much as we had originally anticipated starting on Sunday. Only about a 13-degree drop. It was possibly going to drop as much as 20. We might have been seeing upper 60s. Now they're saying it's going to stay in the 70s through Monday. But yes, by Tuesday, rain and cooler temps coming your way, 50s for Thursday and for Friday. And for the southwest, yeah, you get more gloriosity all the way through Monday with 80s and 90s and sunshine. And then here comes the rain. Here comes the cool temps. You'll probably still be the warmest part of the state. You won't see 50s probably until next weekend. You will be seeing lots of rain Tuesday and Wednesday. We certainly all will, at least by Wednesday. So last vestiges of that extended summer throughout the weekend and Monday. Get out and enjoy it.
3: I can go and I can be the voice for LGBTQ and immigration and all of these issues. Then I lose the election. 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

0: The pleasant surprises of the high school football season has been Lincoln Northeast. The Rockets have made just 2 playoff appearances in the last 11 years. But a win over rival North Star yesterday would all but clinch their latest spot in the postseason. Jake Bartecki has our highlights.
1: North Lincoln battle. Lincoln Northeast 5-1 and Lincoln North Star 4-2 coming into this matchup, the first between the two teams since 2023. Seacrest Field, the beautiful part of East Lincoln here. Opening drive of the ball game, outside run for our player of the game, Caleb Polson, who had himself a night. 15 carries, 146 yards, and that right there, Chase, the first of 2 touchdowns, only to get the ball back after this miscue.
2: Yeah, this is just a special teams miscue. Ball hits the ground, no one covered it. A Northeast player falls on it, and they got the ball back right in the red zone.
1: And they did indeed. And then off the left side of the line, from 2 yards out, Zane Scully converts on his 8th rushing touchdown of the season. Little smile there. It's all smiles early on for Lincoln Northeast, leading it 14-0. Preston Graff, the lead back for Lincoln North Star through this second half of the season. It's a nice little run, and then it's a little pop in the helmet there from a lineman for Lincoln Northeast. That was Liam Gallagher saying hello. He got a penalty for that. And then how about the gutsy call to go for it on 4th and goal from the half-yard line? Schaefer was able to tuck it in. Next possession for Lincoln Northeast. This one perfectly read, tipped up in the air, and Braden Berry with the interception.
2: Yeah, he just never left his linebacker spot on the RPO slant. Was right there, prime position, got the interception.
1: Preston Graff from 8 yards out runs it up the middle and takes advantage of the turnover. And he says hello to the camera, gives us a gator chop as well. Things looking pretty good right now for Lincoln North Star. They've come back and scored 14 unanswered. Then right off the right side of the line, spinning through tacklers, refusing to go down. Caleb Polson, 1:40, right just like that. Lincoln Northeast back up a touchdown. Third quarter now, and we did talk about it during the postgame show. Lincoln Northeast pitched a shutout defensively in the second half. That was a beautifully drawn up play and a crossing route for Julian McDonald. Longest reception of his career, 65 yards for the score.
2: Yeah, 65 yarder. Saw nothing on the right side. Blockers ahead. Left side was wide open and he took it to the house.
1: And then this might have been the play of the game. Pinned against their back end zone. On 3rd and 13, they call the draw for Caleb Polson. Caught Lincoln North Star a little confused there. I don't think they're expecting a draw up that middle. And he's able to set up another score. This time it's Austin Hanlon.
2: Yeah, I mean, that 74-yard run kind of deflated it. Hanlon took it in for the rest for 6 more to go up 3 scores. And that's when it started to go downhill.
1: And then right here, this might have been the play of the game for Lincoln North Star. A kick return touchdown. Not a very deep kick, but a kick return touchdown nonetheless. Kaysen Hollett hits the afterburners down the sideline. One man to beat, just the kicker Holstein. Can't drag the jersey far enough to bring him down, but it would be far too short for Lincoln North Star to come back in this one. Northeast improves to 6-1. The last time they played North Star was a 52-0 loss. Northeast gets revenge tonight.
0: And that's sports for your Friday. Stick around. We've got more news and weather on the way. Thanks for joining us. Have a great day. 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

0: Well, hello there and good morning. It's Friday, October 9th, and you're watching News Channel Nebraska. My name's Eric McKay. Thank you so much for joining us. Coming up for you this hour, Nebraska's Board of Regents looking at a potential increase of $500 million. It has to do with their Project Health. We'll get you the details coming up. And we'll show you how a huge Halloween display is honoring a local sports legend. That story and much more coming up. But first, we're going to be nearing record highs today and tomorrow. Michael J. Anthony has the details now in your AccuWeather forecast.
1: A warm and wonderful Friday all across the great state of Nebraska. Highs in the 80s for about the eastern two-thirds of the state, 90s as you get out west. And we've got more of the same on the way for most of the weekend for most of the state. Tonight, we'll drop down into the 60s for the east, 50s for the west and the central parts of the state. Another nice, clear, calm, cool overnight, maybe a few passing clouds out west, but just gorgeous. More of the same for Saturday. Highs in the 80s for most of the state. We'll see 90s in the southeast and southwest and up in the north central. Everyone getting sunshine all across Nebraska. Could be a bit of a windy day. We're talking 25 to 30 mile an hour gusts, particularly in the central part of the state. And for the west, it's all going bye-bye in terms of the warmth tomorrow and for the rest of us Monday.
0: We'll have your full forecast coming up later this hour. First, let's take a look at our top headlines today. The University of Nebraska Board of Regents looking at a potential increase of more than $500 million for its Project Health. The budget's already been pegged at nearly $2.2 billion. The board will consider a 25% increase in that. Project Health would be a facility in Omaha that would consist of a new building and future parking garages on the University of Nebraska Med Center campus. The building would be about 1.5 million square feet, which the university says is essential to its strategy. The meeting being held today in Lincoln. While they're on the topic of increases, the Regents will also be considering an extension and potential pay raise for Dr. Jeffrey Gold to keep him as president through June of 2032. It would also possibly eliminate the eligible performance-based merit pay raise for Dr. Gold, something he passed on a couple years ago after fallout as the university was required to make budget cuts. Hastings Public Schools celebrating the opening of a new playground. The district unveiled three new pieces of play equipment at Watson Elementary yesterday, along with surfacing upgrades beneath the equipment to make the playground more accessible. The Watson improvements are part of Project Playground. It's an $850,000 partnership between the Hastings Public Schools Foundation and Hastings Public Schools. It's aimed at improving playgrounds at all five of the district's elementary schools. New equipment was also added at Hawthorne Elementary over the summer, following playground upgrades at Longfellow, Lincoln, and Alcott Elementary Schools last year. Well, the drive through rural northeast Nebraska often brings the sight of endless cornfields, but passing through Humphrey right off Highway 81, you'll find a Halloween tradition that has the whole community talking. Tyler Murphy

0: has more.
1: From volleyball serves to third down stands, the front yard of Kim and Gary Bender's Humphrey home has become a must-see Halloween display celebrating sports over the last 4 years.
2: Gary coaches, we're big sports fans, so we started 4 years ago with football and then did volleyball the second year.
1: This year, it's a full 5-on-5 basketball matchup featuring the Nebraska women's basketball team. At the center of the court is a featured player, Allison Widener, posted mid-air as she shoots and sinks a three-pointer. For Gary, who coached Widener in high school, it's a tribute to a player whose resilience on and off the court is unmatched.
3: And she's a good inspiration. My wife still teaches, and some of the kids will, you know, talk about Allison, you know, coming back and being kind of inspiration for the young kids, so...
1: After enduring 3 knee surgeries, the Humphrey native is making her anticipated return to the court this season. While passing through her hometown recently, Widener and her Husker teammates made a special stop at the Bender's driveway to see the court in person. And they aren't the only ones stopping by.
3: First of all, we'll have people stop by and take pictures. We'll be sitting in a house watching TV and somebody will stop and take pictures.
1: It's a spooky season tradition that combines community spirit, basketball, and a Husker comeback story that Gary says is hard not to root for.
3: Amazing. It's totally amazing. 3 knee surgeries, and there's just a little article about her energy on the floor. When we coached her, it was the same way. Her energy was nonstop.
1: In Humphrey, Tyler Murphy, News Channel Nebraska.
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0: USS Abraham Lincoln is docked back in the United States after a tumultuous deployment. Crew and sailors on the aircraft carrier were on a record deployment, but have finally arrived back home. Sherelle Hubbard has more.
12: This new dad among 122 new dads aboard the USS Abraham Lincoln. Now back home Thursday after the second longest Navy aircraft carrier deployment since the Vietnam War. 5,000 sailors and Marines returned home to Southern California Thursday.
13: Can't explain it. This is incredible.
12: They said bon voyage from San Diego, California in late November 2025. The Lincoln was deployed for 322 days. Most of that time was spent aboard the vessel. The ship did set a record for most consecutive days at sea without a port call.
14: 265 continuous days.
12: During a speech aboard the Lincoln Wednesday, Defense Secretary Pete Hegseth announced U.S. Navy sailors aboard the Lincoln and other ships in its strike group would receive the Presidential Unit Citation, which is the U.S. military's highest honor of a unit in battle. The carrier played a leading role in support of Operation Epic Fury, the joint U.S. and Israeli military campaign against Iran. But it was reports of worsening morale and mental health for crew members on the ship that brought the unit into the spotlight.
15: It's been trying.
4: But one thing,

0: Sailors and Marines, we're all a lot tougher than I think people think. And we're ready to get home.
1: In September, a letter from the Navy's acting secretary revealed, quote, a total of 8 suicide attempts across the strike group. I'm Sherelle Hubbard reporting.
2: A Grand Island manufacturer getting statewide recognition, being named one of 8 finalists in this year's Coolest Thing Made in Nebraska competition. Novatech makes animal health pharmaceuticals. They produce nearly 10 million units each year. The company entered its new line of bagged fluids, which they say are available in 1-liter and 5-liter sizes for cattle and horses. The company officials say they've been pleasantly surprised by how far Novatech has advanced.
3: It's been kind of exciting. We didn't expect this at all. And we entered just on a whim one Friday afternoon, actually. And then we received notice that we were going to be in the top 16. And then earlier this week, we received notice that we were in the top 8.
2: Voting for the top 8 is open through midnight Sunday. The winner will be announced October 29th. At the Nebraska Chambers Manufacturing Summit in La Vista. Thanks to some literal buy-in from local businesses and residents, a southeast Nebraska city has raised enough money to install a full set of new lights at the local baseball field. New lights are on tap for Quinn Field in the Fairbury City Park, which has hosted baseball games in the spring and summer for a century now. The cost to replace and renovate the outdated lighting infrastructure, which was installed in the 70s, roughly $170,000. This week, the team taking on the project announced they've raised enough money to cover that cost.
4: When I started talking to people about, hey, you know, we need to raise $40,000 or $50,000 in these tough financial times, I had a few people say, you know, it'll never happen. And then I'd say, well, we need to do it like in 3 months. And then they'd say, well, that will really never happen. But it did. And so
2: the Fairbury Legion baseball team yesterday presented the city with a check for $50,000. That money was raised through donations from local businesses and families. The rest of the cost being covered by a grant from the state, along with contributions from both the city and school system. The new lights expected to slash energy consumption by 30 to 40%. Installation begins next week. Things getting even warmer around the state today. Details next in your AccuWeather forecast. 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
5: Pardoned a convicted rapist. On April 30th, 1993, John Arias broke into my home and violently raped me. Pete Ricketts cast the deciding vote to pardon this man.
6: Governor Ricketts?
7: Yes, but with that, you've got your pardon.
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3: Well, in the immortal words of the old International Coffee commercial, it was nice while it lasted. Well, it's still going to last for a few more days, talking about this warm, wonderful weather with highs in the 80s across most of Nebraska, 90s as you get out west. Is it really October? Yeah, hard to believe. And lots of sunshine today, too. Tonight we'll flip it around and it'll be dropping down into the 50s out west, 60s for most of the east. Another clear, cool, calm overnight, few passing clouds out west, otherwise should be just fabulous all the way around, all across the state. And the same for Saturday, with highs in the 80s for most of Nebraska. We'll see 90 in the southeast and southwest corner, even mid-90s down there in the far southwest and in the north central. As well, lots of sunshine all across Nebraska tomorrow. It could be a bit of a windy day. We'll see gusts in the 25 to 30 mile an hour range, particularly in the central part of the state. But do try to get out there and soak up that sunshine today and tomorrow, because a cold front is going to start moving in across the west on Sunday. You'll feel the chill a little bit earlier than most, with highs only in the 60s and 70s out in the panhandle. By Monday, we'll all be feeling cool, and by Tuesday, we'll all be feeling wet. There's a big patch of rain coming in. We'll have that coming up in your extended forecast.
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3: Welcome back to NCN. Let's take a look at some other top stories from around the state today. A Kearney man has been sentenced to more than 26 years in federal prison after investigators said they found thousands of child pornography files on a phone he wasn't allowed to have. 51-year-old Paul Gray was sentenced this week. Federal prosecutors say investigators

0: found more than 7,000 images and 80 videos on a phone during an investigation that began last year. Gray was already on supervised release for failing to register as a sex offender. He received 25 years for the new charges and additional 21 months for violating his supervised release. Mechanical failure being blamed for a crash involving a truck pulling a trailer with a forklift on the back. Officials in Sherman County say they were called by someone who said they saw a truck lose control and run off the road. And deputies found the truck had indeed run off the road into the ditch and then over a canal before coming to a stop. The forklift was nearly dislodged, somehow able to stay on the trailer. The driver suffered what were called minor injuries. The Beatrice Speedway, a staple in the Gage County town. After a summer of rainy days, race fans excited for some good weather for the last weekend of the season. Zach Polk has more.
1: A sense of calmness before the storm. Beatrice Speedway is ready for another big weekend of racing. A final weekend to cap off a summer of rubbing and racing at one of the premier tracks in Nebraska. Beatrice is the host of many events throughout the summer. Race promoter Tommy Denton explained how the popularity of the track has grown over the years.
2: Next year, it's 70 years for this racetrack and this fairgrounds. So yeah, to have this, it really all picked up in the early 90s. Spring Nationals started then, and then Oktoberfest followed, and now we get cars from all over the country that come here, and we've even had cars from Canada at some of our spring and fall specials.
1: This weekend is the final race weekend of the season and what they are calling Oktoberfest. Denton says it should be optimal weather for some good racing.
2: This warm weather is going to be great. It's going to be good for everything, car count, fans in the stands. It's going to be one last hurrah for the racing season this year, and I think we just got lucky enough to get good weather.
1: The good weather doesn't always mean perfect track conditions. Much work will be done throughout the event, making sure the track stays wet with the warm conditions and the wind, a process you don't necessarily want to get caught in the middle of.
2: Which way is he spraying?
3: If he's spraying that way, so he should be okay.
1: In Beatrice, Zach Polk, News Channel Nebraska.
0: Two world-class rival sculptors joined forces in Omaha, racing against time for this weekend's Heartwood Fall Festival. Organizers say international rival sculptors Matt Seeley and Carlos Miguel Ramirez Perea have joined forces to build a Harvest of Imagination. It's a giant hay sculpture that will feature a scarecrow perched on a half moon. They say it takes a frame of wood, welded steel, and poultry netting to hold up to 800 pounds of sculpted hay. We're getting another glimpse of summer this weekend. Details on the way in your AccuWeather forecast. This is News Channel Nebraska.
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2: Our citizens do not...

0: Last forever, because when it comes to Nebraska weather, nothing does. But it's still going on, talking about the sunny, warm, wonderful weather. Get out and enjoy it today. Highs in the 80s for the eastern two-thirds of the state, 90s as you get out west. Plentiful sunshine abounds. Tonight we'll drop down into the 50s out west, 60s for most of the east. Another clear, calm, cool overnight, a few passing clouds out west, and the gorgeousness continues into Saturday as we'll see highs in the 80s for most of the state, 90s down in the southeast and southwest corners and up in the north central part of the state as well. Abundant sunshine once again. Could see a bit of a windy Saturday, 25 to 30 mile an hour gusts, mostly in the central part of the state. But yes, make sure you are soaking up that sunshine today and tomorrow, and for most of the state on Sunday as well, as a cold front will start to sweep in across the west on Sunday, chilling things out significantly for them and for the rest of us by Monday. And here's what it looks like again for the northeast: sunny in 80s for the weekend, but then yes, Mother Nature remembers it's October, and a drop down into the 60s and 70s for the rest of the week, even mid-50s by Friday. And we'll get a healthy dose of rain, probably starting Tuesday night. Wednesday will be the big rain day in the northeast. Southeast going to get that wonderful weekend once again, and you'll stay warm even into Monday, but by Tuesday you'll be feeling the chill of an early fall. Well, I guess it already is fall. Not chill of an early winter yet, thankfully, but certainly back into more October-ish temperatures as we've got rain and 60s for the rest of the week, and yeah, 50s on Friday too. Same for the central. You get a little extra dose of warmth on Monday. Highs will still be up in the 70s. It'll still be fabulous, but then that rain and those cool temps come your way on Tuesday and Wednesday, and yeah, we'll all be down into the 50s by Friday. Again, northwest is going to start to feel the chill, not as much as we had originally anticipated starting on Sunday, only about a 13-degree drop. It was possibly going to drop as much as 20. We might have been seeing upper 60s. Now they're saying it's going to stay in the 70s through Monday, but yes, by Tuesday, rain and cooler temps coming your way, 50s for Thursday and for Friday. And for the southwest, yeah, you get more gloriosity all the way through Monday with 80s and 90s and sunshine, and then here comes the rain, here comes the cool temps. You'll probably still be the warmest part of the state. You won't see 50s probably until next weekend. You will be seeing lots of rain Tuesday and Wednesday. We certainly all will, at least by Wednesday. So last vestiges of that extended summer throughout the weekend and Monday. Get out and enjoy it.
1: Gone from bad to worse for an Omaha firefighter who faces new charges in a sex trafficking case. 55-year-old Brandon Wilson charged with sexual assault of a child. The second charge also filed in this case alleges Wilson engaged in sex trafficking of a minor for 3 months in 2020. These latest counts join several others already levied against Wilson. Investigators accuse him of taking pictures or videos of someone without their consent for years. He faces 8 different felonies now. Wilson due in court today for his first appearance. The city of Grand Island seeking public input on a proposed viaduct through town. There are 9 Union Pacific Railroad crossings in downtown Grand Island. Only 3 of them are graded separately, meaning people and bridges and vehicles use a bridge or an overpass instead of crossing the tracks directly. The city is now looking to add another viaduct on Broadwell. The project would run from just north of 1st Street to the northernmost intersection on 4th Street. It would also close the at-grade railroad crossing on Pine. The city says more than 12,000 vehicles use that area every day, the same area that also sees 43 trains daily.
2: Amount of trains that travel through there by day and the number of vehicles that cross the tracks, you multiply those two together and it's called an exposure factor. And this crossing on Broadwell here in Grand Island has been in the top 5 for like 20 years. This corridor is not easy. There's a lot of active businesses that are around here. We think we have a good design that's going to minimize impacts to the adjacent business owners as much as possible.
1: If Grand Island decides to build the viaduct, the final design wouldn't be done until later.

0: late next year, and construction wouldn't start until at least 2029. As they've become a talking point across the state and nation, Nebraska's largest sheriff's office sharing its support for using automatic license plate reader cameras, also known as FLOC. They've even shared two pictures and some stats in their justification for using the cameras. These are real versions of pictures the cameras take from behind with no video or audio, at least in Douglas County. The sheriff's office says the data is stored for 30 days and not shared with anyone outside law enforcement. Now, the sheriff's office says they recovered a total of 4 stolen vehicles by using the cameras in August and September alone and made numerous arrests. They also say the FLOC network allowed them to tap into a national database in one instance to search for 2 missing juveniles. Eventually, the vehicle pinged in Missouri. The family member dealing with a mental health crisis was arrested, and the 2 children were returned to the other parent. Evacuations underway. Hurricane Isaias making landfall this weekend. The latest next. First, Michael J. Anthony in your AccuWeather forecast.
1: A warm and wonderful Friday all across the great state of Nebraska. Highs in the 80s for about the eastern two-thirds of the state. 90s as you get out west. And we've got more of the same on the way for most of the weekend for most of the state. Tonight, we'll drop down into the 60s for the east, 50s for the west and the central parts of the state. Another nice, clear, calm, cool overnight, maybe a few passing clouds out west, but just gorgeous. More of the same for Saturday. Highs in the 80s for most of the state. We'll see 90s in the southeast and southwest and up in the north central. Everyone getting sunshine all across Nebraska. Could be a bit of a windy day. We're talking 25 to 30 mile an hour gusts, particularly in the central part of the state. And for the west, it's all going bye-bye in terms of the warmth tomorrow, and for the rest of us, Monday.
0: Gulf Coast evacuations underway as Hurricane Isaias gains strength, the first Atlantic hurricane of the season. Reed Binion has more.
2: I'll just say we've got everyone mobilized, the full Monty for the storm. We're taking it very seriously.
3: Now is the time to prepare.
4: The governors of Florida and Alabama underscoring the seriousness of storm preparations as Hurricane Isaias gained strength in the Gulf Thursday.
2: Our assumption is that it's going to hit strong as a probably lower end Category 3.
4: Florida Department of Transportation traffic cameras show vehicles jammed on the highway Thursday amid mandatory evacuation orders in some areas. States of emergency have been issued in parts of Alabama and Florida, as well as Georgia, where officials are also bracing for the impacts of the storm.
5: It looks like we're going to be on the dirty side or the east side of this storm, so there's a strong wind threat for our state.
4: On Wednesday night, Isaias became the Atlantic season's first hurricane, shattering the record for the latest first hurricane formation in the Atlantic Hurricane Basin. It's expected to gain even more strength and briefly become a major hurricane early Friday, before weakening a bit and making landfall late Friday or early Saturday. Some places on the coast could see a staggering storm surge of up to 7 feet. Residents and local officials heeding the warnings to get ready and even to evacuate if necessary.
6: If you want to leave, you need to leave, but you need to leave quickly because at 45 miles an hour, we have to close the bridge. And so if you don't leave, you can't leave.
4: I'm Reed Binion reporting.
0: Respiratory virus season is in full swing. The latest data from the U.S. Centers for Disease Control and Prevention shows RSV activity very low in most areas of the country. Activity also still considered low for seasonal flu, but cases there are starting to rise. Mandy Gaither has more on what doctors have been seeing so far this season.
7: It's not unusual for the U.S. to start seeing respiratory viruses in October, but considering the season tends to peak between December and February, there's a concern about what some U.S. doctors are already witnessing.
8: The process is starting of seeing influenza positive.
7: At Cleveland Clinic, Dr. Neha Vyas is already seeing higher than expected rates of influenza A. She says that's a bit earlier than she typically sees. Nationwide, the CDC says seasonal flu activity remains low, but is increasing.

0: The latest data shows more than 33,500 specimens tested for flu with a positivity rate of 3.4%.
1: That said, we still see a consistent and steady rate of the enteroviruses and the rhinoviruses, which are present throughout the year, as well as COVID viruses.
0: VIA says the best protection against severe disease from respiratory viruses like influenza is vaccination. And since cases are already starting to climb, she says the best time to get immunized is now.
1: The early factor does make us wonder what the rest of the season holds.
0: VIA says it doesn't necessarily mean it'll be a longer or more severe flu season, but prevention is key, especially for young children, older adults, and those with pre-existing medical conditions who are vulnerable to getting really sick.
1: It's important to vaccinate them as well as vaccinate yourself to protect our whole community.
0: For Health Minute, I'm Mandy Gaither.
2: The Sydney Regional Medical Center adding another major addition. The hospital broke ground for its planned cancer care center yesterday. Brendan Priceman has more.
3: The Sydney Regional Medical Center broke ground for its cancer care center on Thursday morning. The project will bring in-house radiation therapy to Sydney for the first time. The facility will also have PET and CT services available 5 days a week. SRMC CEO Jason Pettick was thrilled to get the project started.
4: But what we are really building is much more than a building. It's a future and it's hope for our friends and families and neighbors who might need care.
3: SRMC Vice Chairman Tim Miller was very happy with the momentous occasion. He said it's a day that all of those involved will remember fondly.
5: It's hard to describe the feeling, but it's just something that the board and everybody involved is going to be very, very proud of.
3: Sampson Construction will handle the building process. The firm also worked on the hospital's long-term care facility and was excited to return to Sydney.
6: This is a huge, huge deal, and we're just tickled pink to be part of it.
3: The Cheyenne County Chamber of Commerce was also at the event. Chairman Joe McCarn thanked the hospital for all the work they do for the community, especially with their new expansions.
7: Just everything you guys are doing is huge, so thank you. Appreciate you.
3: And once the facility is completed, there will be a lot more work to appreciate.
4: This opportunity for us is really going to be able to keep all that extraordinary care right here close to home in Sydney.
3: And the first step in that opportunity has officially been taken.
8: This lot behind me is just grass, a pile of dirt, and some construction equipment. But in less than 2 years, Sydney Regional Medical Center hopes that it's going to be a 15,000 square foot facility with several state-of-the-art cancer treatment options, including radiation therapy in the Panhandle for the first time. The hospital's focus has always been extraordinary care close to home. And with the beginning of this project, that dream got a little bit closer to reality this morning. In Sydney, Brendan Priceman, News Channel Nebraska.
2: Nebraska landowners now have access to nearly $19 million in conservation funding aimed at protecting the state's grasslands. The growing and expanding Nebraska's Grassland Cores program is providing just under $19 million through 2030, targeting at least 90,000 acres across the state. The goal is to slow the spread of eastern red cedar and other woody growth that can reduce forage for livestock and threaten grassland habitats.
9: We're really excited because so much of Nebraska's grasslands have been lost to woody encroachment. You know, this is historically the Great Plains, prairies, whether it's sand hills, mixed grass prairie, Luss Hills, and we've lost so many of our, you know, of our species native to this landscape, whether it's pollinators or birds or, you know, even our grazing land.
2: The program will provide cost share funding for brush management, prescribed burning, grazing deferment, and pest management. Landowners can apply on a continuous basis by contacting the Rainwater Basin Joint Venture or one of its partner agencies. That includes Game and Parks, Pheasants Forever, and the Sandhills Task Force.
10: Some of the state's top volleyball programs will be colliding on the volleyball court this Saturday. Tune in for the Centennial Conference Tournament third place and championship matches with our live TV coverage starting at 3 p.m. Central. 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
1: It was nice while it lasted. Well, it's still going to last for a few more days, talking about this warm, wonderful weather with highs in the 80s across most of Nebraska, 90s as you get out west. Is it really October? Yeah, hard to believe. And lots of sunshine today, too. Tonight, we'll flip it around, and it'll be dropping down into the 50s out west, 60s for most of the east. Another clear, cool, calm overnight. A few passing clouds out west, otherwise should be just fabulous all the way around, all across the state. And the same for Saturday, with highs in the 80s for most of Nebraska. We'll see 90 in the southeast and southwest corner, even mid-90s down there in the far southwest and in the north central as well. Lots of sunshine all across Nebraska tomorrow. It could be a bit of a windy day. We'll see gusts in the 25 to 30 mile an hour range, particularly in the central part of the state, but do try to get out there and soak up that sunshine today and tomorrow, because a cold front is going to start moving in across the west on Sunday. You'll feel the chill a little bit earlier than most, with highs only in the 60s and 70s out in the panhandle. By Monday, we'll all be feeling cool, and by Tuesday, we'll all be feeling wet. There's a big patch of rain coming, and we'll have that coming up in your extended forecast.
2: Heart failure caused by a rare genetic disorder. Jalen needed an experimental treatment to save his life, but it wasn't FDA approved. That's where Mike Flood came in. Mike cared about my son. He listened and he advocated for our family. He pushed the FDA to get that treatment approved for kids like Jalen. Mike Flood fights for Nebraskans no matter what, and Mike gets results.
3: I'm Mike Flood, and I approve this message.
4: There's a couple of things that stands out. One, their attention to detail. Two, their timeliness. 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
2: Everything's labeled these days. Dan Osborne says independent, but check the ingredients. Democrat money from Act Blue, men in women's bathrooms, artificial, well, everything. Now with amnesty and Social Security for illegal immigrants. Osborne said there's only one party he'd caucus with, the woke Democrats. Dan Osborne, not recommended for Nebraska. Keep him out of the Senate. Cornhusker Majority is responsible for the content of this advertising.
3: Ball has a monumental opportunity ahead of it tomorrow. Seventh-ranked Indiana coming to town. But the Huskers will have to put up a fight against a tough, hard-nosed Hoosier defense. Jake Bartecki has more on what Nebraska's offense sees on the other side of the field.
4: Much has been made about Josh Hoover and the Indiana running backs and the Hoosier offense as a whole, but Nebraska offensive coordinator Dana Holgorsen and members of the Husker offense say don't sleep on the Hoosier defense. They're still one of the best in the nation, love to get off to the quarterback, and they rarely make mistakes.
5: There's a lot of focus on their defense. They've had three teams in the last year and a half rush for 100 yards on them. They're sound on the back end. They got a great system. They got great continuity. Pose a lot of problems. I mean, everything starts up front with them. I mean, they're big, experienced, thick, active.
6: There's a lot of things that we've learned from in these first five games. And I think the biggest thing for us is just kind of, you know, big attention to detail this week and executing at a high level and just making sure, you know, we're all playing our best.
4: And Indiana's most recent blowout win, a victory over Rutgers. They held the Scarlet Knights to less than 2 yards per carry, and the pass defense has been really strong all season long. 3.8 yards per pass for Indiana opponents coming into Saturday's contest. Kickoff between the Hoosiers and Huskers set for 11 a.m. Central Time right here at Memorial Stadium. Covering the Huskers, Jake Bartecki, News Channel Nebraska.
3: There was a different Nebraska-Indiana matchup last night in volleyball. Top-ranked Nebraska was in Bloomington to face the 15th-ranked Hoosiers. The Huskers swept Indiana in three sets, their 47th straight regular season win. Harper Murray led Nebraska, had 11 kills on 364 hitting, added 7 digs and 2 blocks. Tariah Sigler tallied 10 kills on 389 hitting, chipped in 5 digs and a pair of blocks as well. It's the 26th straight win for Nebraska over IU, a streak that dates back to 1978. Next up for the Huskers, maybe their biggest match of the season, tomorrow on the road against 7th-ranked Wisconsin. And coming off the greatest season of program history, there is no shortage of excitement around the Nebraska men's basketball team this season. Now, what they'll look like under head coach Fred Hoiberg in his 9th year remains a bit of a mystery. Several of the key contributors last year are gone. Sam Hoiberg and Rink Mask brought experience, calm, and instilled a culture that the younger players could rely on. It seems to have taken a while for it to show up in Lincoln, but now they say they have a formula to keep it going.
7: All the coaching staff, I mean, they just recruit great guys. I feel like every single one of these guys is just a great kid, a really good kid, and you just love to be around, not only on the court, but off the court. I mean, that's the biggest thing. We all love each other. We're all having fun out there.
8: I like our group a lot. They've been so much fun to be around, so much fun to coach. But you truly don't know what you have until that first game against an opponent and the adversity hits you. How are you going to handle that? And that's last year. That team never dropped their heads, not one time, and they never got too big where they were, you know, beating their chest when we were playing well. Well, that's the challenge. You know, are we going to have that same type of chemistry through the tough times? And we'll get a good feel of that tomorrow when we play an exhibition game against St. Louis.
3: A Big Red taking to the court tonight. St. Louis visiting Lincoln for an exhibition. It's the first of three exhibitions for the Huskers, hoping to get a better idea of what their lineup will look like and how they want to play. Tip-off tonight set for 7 p.m. Central Time. Well, Lincoln North Stars' Cinderella story in high school football continued last night. We've got the highlights next as sports rolls on. You're watching News Channel Nebraska.
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10: Last forever, because when it comes to Nebraska weather, nothing does. But it's still going on, talking about the sunny, warm, wonderful weather. Get out and enjoy it today. Highs in the 80s for the eastern two-thirds of the state. 90s as you get out west. Plentiful sunshine abounds. Tonight we'll drop down into the 50s out west, 60s for most of the east. Another clear, calm, cool overnight, a few passing clouds out west, and the gorgeousness continues into Saturday as we'll see highs in the 80s for most of the state, 90s down in the southeast and southwest corners and up in the north central part of the state as well. Abundant sunshine once again. Could see a bit of a windy Saturday, 25 to 30 mile an hour gusts, mostly in the central part of the state. But yes, make sure you are soaking up that sunshine today and tomorrow and for most of the state on Sunday as well, as a cold front will start to sweep in across the west on Sunday, chilling things out significantly for them and for the rest of us by Monday. And here's what it looks like again for the Northeast. Sunny in 80s for the weekend, but then yes, Mother Nature remembers it's October, and a drop down into the 60s and 70s for the rest of the week, even mid 50s by Friday. And we'll get a healthy dose of rain, probably starting Tuesday night. Wednesday will be the big rain day in the Northeast. Southeast going to get that wonderful weekend once again, and you'll stay warm even into Monday, but by Tuesday you'll be feeling the chill of an early fall. Well, I guess it already is fall. Not chill of an early winter yet, thankfully, but certainly back into more Octoberish temperatures as we've got rain and 60s for the rest of the week, and yeah, 50s on Friday too. Same for the central. You get a little extra dose of warmth on Monday. Highs will still be up in the 70s. It'll still be fabulous, but then that rain and those cool temps come your way on Tuesday and Wednesday, and yeah, we'll all be down into the 50s by Friday. Again, Northwest is going to start to feel the chill, not as much as we had originally anticipated starting on Sunday, only about a 13-degree drop. It was possibly going to drop as much as 20. We might have been seeing upper 60s. Now they're saying it's going to stay in the 70s through Monday, but yes, by Tuesday, rain and cooler temps coming your way, 50s for Thursday and for Friday. And for the Southwest, yeah, you get more gloriosity all the way through Monday with 80s and 90s and sunshine. And then here comes the rain. Here comes the cool temps. You'll probably still be the warmest part of the state. You won't see 50s probably until next weekend. You will be seeing lots of rain Tuesday and Wednesday. We certainly all will, at least by Wednesday. So last vestiges of that extended summer throughout the weekend and Monday. Get out and enjoy it.
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0: Welcome back. One of the pleasant surprises of the high school football season has been Lincoln Northeast. The Rockets have made just 2 playoff appearances in the last 11 years. But a win over rival North Star yesterday would all but clinch their latest spot in the postseason. Jake Bartecki has our highlights.
1: North Lincoln battle. Lincoln Northeast 5-1 and Lincoln North Star 4-2 coming into this matchup, the first between the two teams since 2023. Seacrest Field, the beautiful part of East Lincoln here. Opening drive of the ball game, outside run for our player of the game, Caleb Polson, who had himself a night. 15 carries, 146 yards, and that right there, Chase, the first of 2 touchdowns, only to get the ball back after this miscue.
2: Yeah, this is just a special teams miscue. Ball hits the ground, no one covered it. A Northeast player falls on it, and they got the ball back right in the red zone.
1: And they did indeed. And then off the left side of the line, from 2 yards out, Zane Scully converts on his 8th rushing touchdown of the season. Little smile there. It's all smiles early on for Lincoln Northeast, leading it 14-0. Preston Graff, the lead back for Lincoln North Star through this second half of the season. It's a nice little run, and then it's a little pop in the helmet there from a lineman for Lincoln Northeast. That was Liam Gallagher saying hello. He got a penalty for that. And then how about the gutsy call to go for it on 4th and goal from the half-yard line? Schaefer was able to tuck it in. Next possession for Lincoln Northeast. This one perfectly read, tipped up in the air, and Braden Berry with the interception.
2: Yeah, he just never left his linebacker spot on the RPO slant. Was right there, prime position, got the interception.
1: Preston Graff from 8 yards out runs it up the middle and takes advantage of the turnover. And he says hello to the camera, gives us a gator chop as well. Things looking pretty good right now for Lincoln North Star. They've come back and scored 14 unanswered. Then right off the right side of the line, spinning through tacklers, refusing to go down. Caleb Polson, 1:40, right just like that. Lincoln Northeast back up a touchdown. Third quarter now, and we did talk about it during the postgame show. Lincoln Northeast pitched a shutout defensively in the second half. That was a beautifully drawn up play and a crossing route for Julian McDonald. Longest reception of his career, 65 yards for the score.
2: Yeah, 65 yarder. Saw nothing on the right side. Blockers ahead. Left side was wide open and he took it to the house.
1: And then this might have been the play of the game. Pinned against their back end zone. On 3rd and 13, they call the draw for Caleb Polson. Caught Lincoln North Star a little confused there. I don't think they're expecting a draw up that middle, and he's able to set up another score. This time it's Austin Hamlin.
2: Yeah, I mean, that 74-yard run kind of deflated it. Hamlin took it in for the rest for 6 more to go up 3 scores, and that's when it started to go downhill.
1: And then right here, this might have been the play of the game for Lincoln North Star. A kick return touchdown. Not a very deep kick, but a kick return touchdown nonetheless. Kaysen Hollett hits the afterburners down the sideline. One man to beat, just the kicker Holstein. Can't drag the jersey far enough to bring him down, but it would be far too short for Lincoln North Star to come back in this one. Northeast improves to 6-1. The last time they played North Star was a 52-0 loss. Northeast gets revenge tonight.
0: And that's sports for your Friday. Stick around. We've got more news and weather on the way. Thanks for joining us. Have a great day. This is News Channel Nebraska.
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1: Well, we knew it couldn't last forever because when it comes to Nebraska weather, nothing does. But it's still going on, talking about the sunny, warm, wonderful weather. Get out and enjoy it today. Highs in the 80s for the eastern two-thirds of the state. 90s as you get out west. Plentiful sunshine abounds. Tonight we'll drop down into the 50s out west. 60s for most of the east. Another clear, calm, cool overnight. A few passing clouds out west. And the gorgeousness continues into Saturday, as we'll see highs in the 80s for most of the state, 90s down in the southeast and southwest corners, and up in the north central part of the state as well. Abundant sunshine once again. Could see a bit of a windy Saturday, 25 to 30 mile an hour gusts, mostly in the central part of the state. But yes, make sure you are soaking up that sunshine today and tomorrow, and for most of the state on Sunday as well, as a cold front will start to sweep in across the west on Sunday, chilling things out significantly for them and for the rest of us by Monday. And here's what it looks like. Again, for the northeast, sunny in 80s for the weekend, but then yes, Mother Nature remembers it's October, and a drop down into the 60s and 70s for the rest of the week, even mid-50s by Friday. And we'll get a healthy dose of rain, probably starting Tuesday night. Wednesday will be the big rain day in the northeast. Southeast, going to get that wonderful weekend once again. And you'll stay warm even into Monday. But by Tuesday, you'll be feeling the chill of an early fall. Well, I guess it already is fall. Not chill of an early winter yet, thankfully. But certainly back into more October-ish temperatures as we've got rain and 60s for the rest of the week. And yeah, 50s on Friday, too. Same for the central. You get a little extra dose of warmth on Monday. Highs will still be up in the 70s. It'll still be fabulous. But then that rain and those cool temps come your way on Tuesday and Wednesday. And yeah, we'll all be down into the 50s by Friday. Again, northwest is going to start to feel the chill, not as much as we had originally anticipated starting on Sunday. Only about a 13-degree drop. It was possibly going to drop as much as 20. We might have been seeing upper 60s. Now they're saying it's going to stay in the 70s through Monday. But yes, by Tuesday, rain and cooler temps coming your way, 50s for Thursday and for Friday. And for the southwest, yeah, you get more gloriosity all the way through Monday with 80s and 90s and sunshine. And then here comes the rain. Here comes the cool temps. You'll probably still be the warmest part of the state. You won't see 50s probably until next weekend. You will be seeing lots of rain Tuesday and Wednesday. We certainly all will, at least by Wednesday. So last vestiges of that extended summer throughout the weekend and Monday. Get out and enjoy it.
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0: In the name of the Father, and of the Son, and of the Holy Spirit. Amen. The grace and peace of God our Father and the Lord Jesus be with you.
1: And with your spirit.
0: As we gather this morning to celebrate the Eucharist, we pause and we ask Jesus to forgive us our sins.
1: I confess to Almighty God. And to you.

my brothers and sisters, that I have greatly sinned in my thoughts and in my words, in what I have done and in what I failed to do, through my fault, through my most grievous fault. Therefore I ask, Blessed Mary, ever Virgin, all the angels and saints, and you, my brothers and sisters, to pray for me to the Lord our God. May Almighty God have mercy on us, forgive us our sins, and bring us to life everlasting. Amen. Let us pray.

O God, who sent St. Denis and his companions to preach the glory to the nations and strengthen them with their mission, with the virtue of constantly in suffering, grant, we pray, that we may imitate them in disdaining prosperity in the world and in being undaunted by any trial. Through our Lord Jesus Christ, your Son, who lives and reigns with you in unity with the Holy Spirit, one God, forever and ever.

A reading from the second letter of St. Paul to the Corinthians. Brothers and sisters, in everything we commend ourselves as ministers of God. Through much endurance, in afflictions, hardships, constraints, beatings, imprisonments, riots, labors, vigils, fasts, by purity, knowledge, patience, kindness, in the Holy Spirit, in unfeigned love, in truthful speech, in the power of God, with weapons of righteousness at the right and at the left, through glory and dishonor, insult and praise. We are treated as deceivers and yet are truthful, as unrecognized and yet acknowledged, as dying and behold, we live, as chastised and yet not put to death, as sorrowful yet always rejoicing, as poor yet enriching many, as having nothing and yet possessing all things. The word of the Lord. Those who sow in tears shall reap rejoicing. Those who sow in tears shall reap rejoicing. When the Lord brought back the captives of Zion, we were like men dreaming. Then our mouth was filled with laughter and our tongue with rejoicing. Those who sow in tears shall reap rejoicing. Then they said among the nations, the Lord has done great things for them. The Lord has done great things for us. We are glad indeed. Those who sow in tears shall reap rejoicing. Restore our fortunes, O Lord, like the torrents in the southern desert. Those who sow in tears shall reap rejoicing. Those who sow in tears shall reap rejoicing. Although they go forth weeping, carrying the seed to be sown, they shall come back rejoicing, carrying their sheaves. Those who sow in tears shall reap rejoicing.

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May the Lord be in your heart and on your lips, that you may worthily and infinitely proclaim his holy gospel. In the name of the Father, the Son, and the Holy Spirit.

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1: And with your spirit.
0: A reading from the Holy Gospel according to Matthew.
1: Glory to you, O Lord.
0: Jesus said to his disciples, "You are the salt of the earth. But if salt loses its taste, with what can it be seasoned? It is no longer good for anything but to be thrown out and trampled underfoot. You are the light of the world. A city set on a mountaintop cannot be hidden, nor do they light a lamp and put it under a bushel basket. It is set on a lampstand, where it gives light to all in the house. Just so your light must shine before others, that they may see your good deeds and glorify your heavenly Father." The Gospel of the Lord.
1: Praise be to you, Lord Jesus Christ. I like the Alleluia verse today. "I will proclaim your name to all the nations." We do that every morning here at St. Isidore's through TV and through YouTube. We reach out through all the world. Kind of exciting to think about that. But also, a number of you are teachers here this morning. As parents, you're all teachers, proclaiming God's love to your children and bringing it up in that way. One of the things I've noticed just in the last few years, especially, every now and then, well, I'm having a funeral today, and last night, one of the ladies there, whose mother we're burying, I taught her about 40 years ago at SCOTUS, and kind of interesting, every now and then, I have people like that coming to me from all over the country, working in different parts of the world, and they'll recall my teaching them in high school some years ago. And at Christmas time, at Christmas cards, some kids are taught 50 years ago, and trying to let me know that there turned out to be something even at the time, but didn't have much hope for them. And it's kind of exciting to realize how we touch people's lives in so many ways. Probably we'll never know about it in this life, but someday in eternity we'll be surprised at how we've touched the lives of many people with hardly even knowing it, and yet really making a difference in their lives. So it's good for us to think about that from time to time, as parents, as grandparents, as teachers, whoever we are, that we touch people's lives by what we say and do. And sometimes it's good to let other people who have touched our lives, to let them know how they influenced us and show our appreciation to them by thanking them for the way they helped us form our lives as followers of Jesus. And as the music I chose today, we're the light of the world, and we ask Jesus to be our light and guide us on our journey, that we'll be a light to others and strengthen them on their journey to life in the ways of faith. And what a joy it will be one day in eternity to see the many people there who in some small ways we touched their lives and made a difference. So today, as we celebrate this liturgy, thank God for those opportunities you've had to touch the lives of other people. Think about the people who have touched your lives and made a difference. And remember in your prayers this morning, asking God to bless them. With that in mind, let us pray. O God, our Heavenly Father, we thank you for your love, which you have proclaimed to us in so many ways. We thank you for those people who have touched our lives and really made a difference in our faith journey. Bless them today. Grant us this and the favors we ask in Jesus' name.
0: For Pope Leo XIV, Archbishop Michael McGovern, and for all of us, that we may be guided by the Holy Spirit on our journey through life, on our way to eternal life, we pray to the Lord. For all of us, that we may grow in our appreciation and understanding of the real presence of Jesus in the Eucharist, and strengthened by his presence, proclaim his love to others by what we say and do, we pray to the Lord.
1: Lord, hear our prayer.
0: For all our priests and deacons throughout the Archdiocese, that they may be guided by the Holy Spirit in planning for the days ahead with fewer priests, we pray.

0: to the Lord.
1: Lord, hear our prayer.
0: For our priests who are now resting in peace, we pray to the Lord.
1: Lord, hear our prayer.
0: For all who are ill, that they may experience the healing presence of Jesus, we pray to the Lord.
1: Lord, hear our prayer.
0: For all of our departed loved ones, that they may share in Christ's risen glory, we pray to the Lord.
1: Lord, hear our prayer.
0: For favorable weather throughout the harvest season, we pray to the Lord.
1: Lord, hear our prayer.
0: For all of our unspoken needs and intentions, let us now pause and pray to the Lord in silence. We pray to the Lord.
1: Lord, hear our prayer. We pray for Karen Sopla, who will be buried here today, and for her family who mourn her passing. We pray to the Lord.
2: Lord, hear our prayer.
1: We offer this Mass today for the living and deceased of the Hall and Beller families. We pray to the Lord.
2: Lord, hear our prayer.
1: O God, our Father in heaven, please grant us these and all our needs, for which we pray to you today in Jesus' name. For he is Lord forever and ever.

Blessed are you, Lord God of all creation. Through your goodness, we have the bread to offer, which earth has given and human hands have made. It will become our precious food of life. Blessed are you, Lord God of all creation. Through your goodness, we have this wine to offer, fruit of the vine and work of human hands. It will become our spiritual drink. Lord God, we ask you to receive us and be pleased with the sacrifice we offer with humble and contrite hearts. Wash away my iniquity. Cleanse me of my sins. Thank you. Pray, my brothers and sisters, that my sacrifice and yours may be acceptable to God, the Almighty Father. Accept, Lord, we pray, the sacrifices instituted by your command, and through the sacred mysteries, which we celebrate with dutiful service, graciously complete the sanctifying work by which you are pleased to redeem us, through Christ our Lord.

It is truly right and just that we should give you thanks and praise, O God, Almighty Father, for all you do in this world through our Lord Jesus Christ. For though the human race is divided by dissension and discord, yet we know that by testing us you change our hearts to prepare them for reconciliation. Even more, by your Spirit you move human hearts, that enemies may speak to one another again, adversaries join hands, and people seek to meet together. By the working of your power comes about, O Lord, that hatred is overcome by love, revenge gives way to forgiveness, and discord is changed to mutual respect. Therefore, as we give you ceaseless thanks with the choirs of angels, we cry out to your majesty on earth,

You therefore, Almighty Father, we bless you, Jesus Christ, your Son, who comes in your name. He himself is the word that brings salvation, the hand you extend to sinners, the way by which your peace is offered to us. When we ourselves have turned away from you on account of our sins, you brought us back to be reconciled, O Lord, so that, converted at last to you, we might love one another, and through your Son, whom for our sake you handed over to death. And now, celebrating right the reconciliation Christ has brought us, we entreat you, sanctify these gifts by the outpouring of your Spirit, that they may become the body and blood of your Son, whose command we fulfill when we celebrate these mysteries. For when about to give his life to set us free as he reclined his supper, he himself took bread into his hands, and giving you thanks, he said the blessing, broke the bread, gave it to his disciples, saying, take this, all of you, and eat of it, for this is my body, which will be given up for you. In a similar way, that same evening, he took the chalice of blessing in his hands, and confessing your mercy, he gave the chalice to his disciples, saying, take this, all of you, and drink from it, for this is the chalice of my blood, the blood of the new and eternal covenant, which will be poured out for you and for many for the forgiveness of sins. Do this in memory of me. The mystery of faith. We pray.

celebrating therefore the memorial of the death and resurrection of your Son, who left us this pledge of his love, we offer you, what you have bestowed upon us, the sacrifice of perfect reconciliation. Holy Father, we humbly beseech you to accept us also, together with your Son, and in the saving banquet graciously endow us with the very Spirit, which takes away everything that estranges us from one another. May he make your church a sign of unity and an instrument of your peace among all people. May he keep us in communion with Leo our Pope and Michael our Bishop, and all the bishops and your entire people. Just as you have gathered us around the table of your Son, so also bring us together, the glorious Virgin Mary, Mother of God, Saint Joseph, her spouse, the blessed apostles, martyrs, and all the saints, with our deceased loved ones, our deceased brothers and sisters, and those of every race and tongue who have died in your friendship. Bring us to share with them the unending banquet of unity in a new heaven and a new earth, where the fullness of your Spirit will reside in peace, through Christ our Lord. Through him, with him, and in him, O God, Almighty Father, in the unity of the Holy Spirit,

0: At the Savior's command, informed by divine teaching, we dare to say, Our Father, who art in heaven, hallowed be thy name. Thy kingdom come, thy will be done, on earth as it is in heaven. Give us this day our daily bread, and forgive us our trespasses, as we forgive those who trespass against us. And lead us not into temptation, but deliver us from evil. Deliver us, Lord, we pray, from every evil. Graciously grant peace in our days, that by the help of your mercy, we may be always free from sin and safe from all distress, as we await the blessed hope and coming of our Savior, Jesus Christ.
1: For the kingdom and the power and the glory are yours,

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0: The blood of Christ. Please join me in making a spiritual communion. 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Never permit me to be separated from you. Amen. Our communion hymn is number 327, One Bread, One Body.

0: Let us pray. 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Through Christ our Lord.
1: Amen.
0: The Lord be with you.
1: And with your spirit.
0: May Almighty God bless you and grant you his peace. In the name of the Father, and of the Son, and of the Holy Spirit.
1: Amen. Our Mass is ended. Go forth and announce the gospel of the Lord.
0: Thanks be to God. Final hymn is number 464. Christ be our light.

0: We'll have your full forecast coming up later this hour. First, let's take a look at our top headlines today. Well, the drive through rural northeast Nebraska often brings the sight of endless cornfields, but passing through Humphrey right off Highway 81, you'll find a Halloween tradition that has the whole community talking. Tyler Murphy has more.
1: From volleyball serves to third down stands, the front yard of Kim and Gary Bender's Humphrey home has become a must-see Halloween display celebrating sports over the last 4 years.
2: Gary coaches, we're big sports fans, so we started 4 years ago with football and then did volleyball the second year.
1: This year, it's a full 5-on-5 basketball matchup featuring the Nebraska women's basketball team. At the center of the court is a featured player, Allison Widener, posted mid-air as she shoots and sinks a three-pointer. For Gary, who coached Widener in high school, it's a tribute to a player whose resilience on and off the court is unmatched.
3: And she's a good inspiration. My wife still teaches, and some of the kids will, you know, talk about Allison, you know, coming back and being kind of inspiration for the young kids, so...
1: After enduring 3 knee surgeries, the Humphrey native is making her anticipated return to the court this season. While passing through her hometown recently, Widener and her Husker teammates made a special stop at the Bender's driveway to see the court in person. And they aren't the only ones stopping by.
3: First of all, we'll have people stop by and take pictures. We'll be sitting in the house watching TV and somebody will stop and take pictures.
1: It's a spooky season tradition that combines community spirit, basketball, and a Husker comeback story that Gary says is hard not to root for.
3: Amazing. It's totally amazing. 3 knee surgeries, and there's just a little article about her energy on the floor. When we coached her, it was the same way. Her energy was nonstop.
1: In Humphrey, Tyler Murphy, News Channel Nebraska.
0: Gulf Coast evacuations underway as Hurricane Isaias gains strength, the first Atlantic hurricane of the season. Reed Binion has more.
4: I'll just say we've got everyone mobilized, the full Monty for the storm. We're taking it very seriously.
5: Now is the time to prepare.
6: The governors of Florida and Alabama underscoring the seriousness of storm preparations as Hurricane Isaias gains strength in the Gulf Thursday.
4: Our assumption is that it's going to hit strong as a probably lower end category 3.
6: Florida Department of Transportation traffic cameras show vehicles jammed on the highway Thursday amid mandatory evacuation orders in some areas. States of emergency have been issued in parts of Alabama and Florida, as well as Georgia, where officials are also bracing for the impacts of the storm.
7: It looks like we're going to be on the dirty side or the east side of this storm, so there's a strong wind threat for our state.
6: On Wednesday night, Isaias became the Atlantic season's first hurricane, shattering the record for the latest first hurricane formation in the Atlantic Hurricane Basin. It's expected to gain even more strength and briefly become a major hurricane early Friday, before weakening a bit and making landfall late Friday or early Saturday. Some places on the coast could see a staggering storm surge of up to 7 feet. Residents and local officials heeding the warnings to get ready and even to evacuate if necessary.
8: If you want to leave, you need to leave, but you need to leave quickly because at 45 miles an hour, we have to close the bridge. And so if you don't leave, you can't leave.
6: I'm Reed Binion reporting.
0: Nebraska landowners now have access to nearly $19 million in conservation funding aimed at protecting the state's grasslands. The Growing and Expanding Nebraska's Grassland Cores program is providing just under $19 million through 2030, targeting at least 90,000 acres across the state. The goal is to slow the spread of eastern red cedar and other woody growth that can reduce forage for livestock and threaten grassland habitats.
9: We're really excited because so much of Nebraska's grasslands have been lost to woody encroachment. You know, this is historically the Great Plains, prairies, whether it's sand hills, mixed grass prairie, Luss Hills, and we've lost so many of our, you know, of our species native to this landscape, whether it's pollinators or birds or, you know, even our grazing land.
0: The program will provide cost share funding for brush management, prescribed burning, grazing deferment, and pest management. Landowners can apply on a continuous basis by contacting the Rainwater Basin Joint Venture or one of its partner agencies. That includes Game and Parks, Pheasants Forever, and the Sandhills Task Force. The Sydney Regional Medical Center adding another major addition. The hospital broke ground for its planned cancer care center yesterday. Brendan Priceman has more.
10: The Sydney Regional Medical Center broke ground for its cancer care center on Thursday morning. The project will bring in-house radiation therapy to Sydney for the first time. The facility will also have PET and CT services available 5 days a week. SRMC CEO Jason Pettick was thrilled to get the project started.
11: But what we are really building is much more than a building. It's a future and it's hope for our friends and families and neighbors who might need care.
10: SRMC Vice Chairman Tim Miller was very happy with the momentous occasion. He said it's a day that all of those involved will remember fondly.
12: It's hard to describe the feeling, but it's just something that the board and everybody involved is going to be very, very proud of.
10: Samson Construction will handle the building process. The firm also worked on the hospital's long-term care facility and was excited to return to Sydney.
13: This is a huge, huge deal, and we're just tickled pink to be part of it.
10: The Cheyenne County Chamber of Commerce was also at the event. Chairman Joe McCarn thanked the hospital for all the work they do for the community, especially with their new expansions.
14: Just everything you guys are doing is huge, so thank you. Appreciate you.
10: And once the facility is completed, there will be a lot more work to appreciate.
11: This opportunity for us is really going to be able to keep all that extraordinary care right here close to home in Sydney.
10: And the first step in that opportunity has officially been taken.
15: This lot behind me is just grass, a pile of dirt, and some construction equipment. But in less than 2 years, Sydney Regional Medical Center hopes that it's going to be a 15,000 square foot facility with several state-of-the-art cancer treatment options, including radiation therapy in the Panhandle for the first time. The hospital's focus has always been extraordinary care close to home. And with the beginning of this project, that dream got a little bit closer to reality this morning. In Sydney, Brendan Priceman, News Channel Nebraska.
0: Respiratory virus season is in full swing. The latest data from the U.S. Centers for Disease Control and Prevention shows RSV activity very low in most areas of the country. Activity also still considered low for seasonal flu, but cases there are starting to rise. Mandy Gaither has more on what doctors have been seeing so far this season.
16: It's not unusual for the U.S. to start seeing respiratory viruses in October, but considering the season tends to peak between December and February, there's a concern about what some U.S. doctors are already witnessing.
17: The process is starting of seeing influenza positive.
16: At Cleveland Clinic, Dr. Neha Vyas is already seeing higher than expected rates of influenza A. She says that's a bit earlier than she typically sees. Nationwide, the CDC says seasonal flu activity remains low, but is increasing. The latest data shows more than 33,500 specimens tested for flu with a positivity rate of 3.4%.
17: That said, we still see a consistent and steady rate of the enteroviruses and the rhinoviruses, which are present throughout the year, as well as COVID viruses.
16: Via says the best protection against severe disease from respiratory viruses like influenza is vaccination. And since cases are already starting to climb, she says the best time to get immunized is now.
17: The early factor does make us wonder what the rest of the season holds.

0: Diaz says it doesn't necessarily mean it'll be a longer or more severe flu season, but prevention is key, especially for young children, older adults, and those with pre-existing medical conditions who are vulnerable to getting really sick.
1: It's important to vaccinate them as well as vaccinate yourself to protect our whole community.
0: For Health Minute, I'm Mandy Gaither.
2: The Beatrice Speedway, a staple in the Gage County town. After a summer of rainy days, race fans excited for some good weather for the last weekend of the season. Zach Polk has more.
3: A sense of calmness before the storm. Beatrice Speedway is ready for another big weekend of racing. A final weekend to cap off a summer of rubbing and racing at one of the premier tracks in Nebraska. Beatrice is the host of many events throughout the summer. Race promoter Tommy Denton explained how the popularity of the track has grown over the years.
4: Next year, it's 70 years for this racetrack and this fairgrounds. So yeah, to have this, it really all picked up in the early 90s. Spring Nationals started then, and then Oktoberfest followed, and now we get cars from all over the country that come here, and we've even had cars from Canada at some of our spring and fall specials.
3: This weekend is the final race weekend of the season and what they are calling Oktoberfest. Denton says it should be optimal weather for some good racing.
4: This warm weather is going to be great. It's going to be good for everything, car count, fans in the stands. It's going to be one last hurrah for the racing season this year, and I think we just got lucky enough to get good weather.
3: The good weather doesn't always mean perfect track conditions. Much work will be done throughout the event, making sure the track stays wet with the warm conditions and the wind, a process you don't necessarily want to get caught in the middle of.
4: Which way is he spraying?
5: If he's spraying that way, so
3: he should be okay. In Beatrice, Zach Polk, News Channel Nebraska.
2: The city of Grand Island seeking public input on a proposed viaduct through town. There are 9 Union Pacific Railroad crossings in downtown Grand Island. Only 3 of them are graded separately, meaning people and bridges and vehicles use a bridge or an overpass instead of crossing the tracks directly. Well, the city's now looking to add another viaduct on Broadwell. The project would run from just north of 1st Street to the northernmost intersection on 4th Street. It would also close the at-grade railroad crossing on Pine. The city says more than 12,000 vehicles use that area every day, the same area that also sees 43 trains daily.
6: Amount of trains that travel through there by day and the number of vehicles that cross the tracks, you multiply those two together and it's called an exposure factor. And this crossing on Broadwell here in Grand Island has been in the top 5 for like 20 years. This corridor is not easy. There's a lot of active businesses that are around here. We think we have a good design that's going to minimize impacts to the adjacent business owners as much as possible.
2: If Grand Island decides to build the viaduct, the final design wouldn't be done until late next year, and construction wouldn't start until at least 2029. The University of Nebraska Board of Regents looking at a potential increase of more than $500 million for its Project Health. The budget's already been pegged at nearly $2.2 billion. The board will consider a 25% increase in that. Project Health would be a facility in Omaha that would consist of a new building and future parking garages on the University of Nebraska Med Center campus. The building would be about 1.5 million square feet, which the university says is essential to its strategy. The meeting being held today in Lincoln. While they're on the topic of increases, the Regents will also be considering an extension and potential pay raise for Dr. Jeffrey Gold to keep him as president through June of 2032. It would also possibly eliminate the eligible performance-based merit pay raise for Dr. Gold, something he passed on a couple years ago after fallout as the university was required to make budget cuts. We're getting another glimpse of summer this weekend. Details on the way in your AccuWeather forecast. This is News Channel Nebraska.
7: Well, we knew it couldn't last forever because when it comes to Nebraska weather, nothing does. But it's still going on, talking about the sunny, warm, wonderful weather. Get out and enjoy it today. Highs in the 80s for the eastern two-thirds of the state. 90s as you get out west, plentiful sunshine abounds.

0: Night will drop down into the 50s out west, 60s for most of the east. Another clear, calm, cool overnight. A few passing clouds out west, and the gorgeousness continues into Saturday as we'll see highs in the 80s for most of the state, 90s down in the southeast and southwest corners and up in the north central part of the state as well. Abundant sunshine once again. Could see a bit of a windy Saturday, 25 to 30 mile an hour gusts, mostly in the central part of the state. But yes, make sure you are soaking up that sunshine today and tomorrow, and for most of the state on Sunday as well, as a cold front will start to sweep in across the west on Sunday, chilling things out significantly for them and for the rest of us by Monday. And here's what it looks like again for the Northeast. Sunny in 80s for the weekend, but then yes, Mother Nature remembers it's October, and a drop down into the 60s and 70s for the rest of the week, even mid 50s by Friday. And we'll get a healthy dose of rain probably starting Tuesday night. Wednesday will be the big rain day in the Northeast. Southeast going to get that wonderful weekend once again, and you'll stay warm even into Monday, but by Tuesday you'll be feeling the chill of an early fall. Well, I guess it already is fall. Not chill of an early winter yet, thankfully, but certainly back into more Octoberish temperatures as we've got rain and 60s for the rest of the week, and yeah, 50s on Friday too. Same for the central. You get a little extra dose of warmth on Monday. Highs will still be up in the 70s. It'll still be fabulous, but then that rain and those cool temps come your way on Tuesday and Wednesday, and yeah, we'll all be down into the 50s by Friday. Again, Northwest is going to start to feel the chill, not as much as we had originally anticipated starting on Sunday, only about a 13-degree drop. It was possibly going to drop as much as 20. We might have been seeing upper 60s. Now they're saying it's going to stay in the 70s through Monday, but yes, by Tuesday, rain and cooler temps coming your way, 50s for Thursday and for Friday. And for the Southwest, yeah, you get more gloriosity all the way through Monday, with 80s and 90s and sunshine, and then here comes the rain, here comes the cool temps. You'll probably still be the warmest part of the state. You won't see 50s probably until next weekend. You will be seeing lots of rain Tuesday and Wednesday. We certainly all will, at least by Wednesday. So last vestiges of that extended summer throughout the weekend and Monday. Get out and enjoy it.
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0: Well, hello there and good morning. It's Friday, October 9th, and you're watching News Channel Nebraska. My name's Eric McKay. Thank you so much for joining us. Coming up for you this hour, Nebraska's Board of Regents looking at a potential increase of $500 million. It has to do with their Project Health. We'll get you the details coming up. And we'll show you how a huge Halloween display is honoring a local sports legend. That story and much more coming up. But first, we're going to be nearing record highs today and tomorrow. Michael J. Anthony has the details now in your AccuWeather forecast.
1: A warm and wonderful Friday all across the great state of Nebraska. Highs in the 80s for about the eastern two-thirds of the state, 90s as you get out west. And we've got more of the same on the way for most of the weekend for most of the state. Tonight, we'll drop down into the 60s for the east, 50s for the west and the central parts of the state. Another nice, clear, calm, cool overnight, maybe a few passing clouds out west, but just gorgeous. More of the same for Saturday. Highs in the 80s for most of the state. We'll see 90s in the southeast and southwest and up in the north central. Everyone getting sunshine all across Nebraska. Could be a bit of a windy day. We're talking 25 to 30 mile an hour gusts, particularly in the central part of the state. And for the west, it's all going bye-bye in terms of the warmth tomorrow, and for the rest of us, Monday.
0: We'll have your full forecast coming up later this hour. First, let's take a look at our top headlines today. The University of Nebraska Board of Regents looking at a potential increase of more than $500 million for its Project Health. The budget's already been pegged at nearly $2.2 billion. The board will consider a 25% increase in that. Project Health would be a facility in Omaha that would consist

0: of a new building and future parking garages on the University of Nebraska Med Center campus. The building would be about 1.5 million square feet, which the university says is essential to its strategy. The meeting being held today in Lincoln. While they're on the topic of increases, the Regents will also be considering an extension and potential pay raise for Dr. Jeffrey Gold to keep him as president through June of 2032. It would also possibly eliminate the eligible performance-based merit pay raise for Dr. Gold, something he passed on a couple years ago after fallout as the university was required to make budget cuts. Hastings Public Schools celebrating the opening of a new playground. The district unveiled three new pieces of play equipment at Watson Elementary yesterday, along with surfacing upgrades beneath the equipment to make the playground more accessible. The Watson improvements are part of Project Playground. It's an $850,000 partnership between the Hastings Public Schools Foundation and Hastings Public Schools. It's aimed at improving playgrounds at all five of the district's elementary schools. New equipment was also added at Hawthorne Elementary over the summer, following playground upgrades at Longfellow, Lincoln, and Olcott Elementary Schools last year. Well, the drive through rural northeast Nebraska often brings the sight of endless cornfields, but passing through Humphrey right off Highway 81, you'll find a Halloween tradition that has the whole community talking. Tyler Murphy has more.
1: From volleyball serves to third down stands, the front yard of Kim and Gary Bender's Humphrey home has become a must-see Halloween display celebrating sports over the last 4 years.
2: Gary coaches, we're big sports fans, so we started 4 years ago with football and then did volleyball the second year.
1: This year, it's a full 5-on-5 basketball matchup featuring the Nebraska women's basketball team. At the center of the court is a featured player, Allison Widener, posted mid-air as she shoots and sinks a three-pointer. For Gary, who coached Widener in high school, it's a tribute to a player whose resilience on and off the court is unmatched.
3: And she's a good inspiration. My wife still teaches, and some of the kids will, you know, talk about Allison, you know, coming back and being kind of inspiration for the young kids, so.
1: After enduring three knee surgeries, the Humphrey native is making her anticipated return to the court this season. While passing through her hometown recently, Widener and her Husker teammates made a special stop at the Bender's driveway to see the court in person. And they aren't the only ones stopping by.
3: First of all, we'll have people stop by and take pictures. We'll be sitting in the house watching TV and somebody will stop and take pictures.
1: It's a spooky season tradition that combines community spirit, basketball, and a Husker comeback story that Gary says is hard not to root for.
3: Amazing. It's totally amazing. Three knee surgeries, and there's just a little article about her energy on the floor. When we coached her, it was the same way. Her energy was nonstop.
1: In Humphrey, Tyler Murphy, News Channel Nebraska.
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5: And everybody else can have fall.
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1: The USS Abraham Lincoln is docked back in the United States after a tumultuous deployment. Crew and sailors on the aircraft carrier were on a record deployment, but have finally arrived back home. Sherelle Hubbard has more.
2: This new dad among 122 new dads aboard the USS Abraham Lincoln. Now back home Thursday after the second longest Navy aircraft carrier deployment since the Vietnam War. 5,000 sailors and Marines returned home to Southern California Thursday.
3: Can't explain it. This is incredible.
2: They said bon voyage from San Diego, California in late November 2025. The Lincoln was deployed for 322 days. Most of that time was spent aboard the vessel. The ship did set a record for most consecutive days at sea without a port call.
4: 265 continuous days.
2: During a speech aboard the Lincoln Wednesday, Defense Secretary Pete Hegseth announced U.S. Navy sailors aboard the Lincoln and other ships in its strike group would receive the Presidential Unit Citation, which is the U.S. military's highest honor of a unit in battle. The carrier played a leading role in support of Operation Epic Fury, the joint U.S. and Israeli military campaign against Iran. But it was reports of worsening morale and mental health for crew members on the ship that brought the unit into the spotlight.
5: It's been trying. But one thing, sailors and Marines, we're all a lot tougher than I think people think. And we're ready to get home.
2: In September, a letter from the Navy's acting secretary revealed, quote, a total of 8 suicide attempts across the strike group. I'm Sherelle Hubbard reporting.
1: A Grand Island manufacturer getting statewide recognition, being named one of 8 finalists in this year's Coolest Thing Made in Nebraska competition. Novatech makes animal health pharmaceuticals. They produce nearly 10 million units each year. The company entered its new line of bagged fluids, which they say are available in 1-liter and 5-liter sizes for cattle and horses. The company officials say they've been pleasantly surprised by how far Novatech has advanced.
6: It's been kind of exciting. We didn't expect this at all. And we entered just on a whim one Friday afternoon, actually. And then we received notice that we were going to be in the top 16. And then earlier this week, we received notice that we were in the top 8.
1: Voting for the top 8 is open through midnight Sunday. The winner will be announced October 29th. At the Nebraska Chambers Manufacturing Summit in La Vista. Thanks to some literal buy-in from local businesses and residents, a southeast Nebraska city has raised enough money to install a full set of new lights at the local baseball field. New lights are on tap for Quinn Field in the Fairbury City Park, which has hosted baseball games in the spring and summer for a century now. The cost to replace and renovate the outdated lighting infrastructure, which was installed in the 70s, roughly $170,000. This week, the team taking on the project announced they've raised enough money to cover that cost.
7: When I started talking to people about, hey, you know, we need to raise $40,000 or $50,000 in these tough financial times, I had a few people say, you know, it'll never happen. And then I'd say, well, we need to do it like in 3 months. And then they'd say, well, that will really never happen. But it did. And so
1: the Fairbury Legion baseball team yesterday presented the city with a check for $50,000. That money was raised through donations from local businesses and families. The rest of the cost being covered by a grant from the state, along with contributions from both the city and school system. The new lights expected to slash energy consumption by 30 to 40%. Installation begins next week. Things getting even warmer around the state today. Details next in your AccuWeather forecast. 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
8: Strong when we stay active. 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
7: The old International Coffee commercial, it was nice while it lasted. Well, it's still going to last for a few more days, talking about this warm, wonderful weather with highs in the 80s across most of Nebraska, 90s as you get out west. Is it really October? Yeah, hard to believe. And lots of sunshine today, too. Tonight we'll flip it around and it'll be dropping down into the 50s out west, 60s for most of the east. Another clear, cool, calm overnight, few passing clouds out west, otherwise should be just fabulous all the way around, all across the state. And the same for Saturday, with highs in the 80s for most of Nebraska. We'll see 90 in the southeast and southwest corner, even mid-90s down there in the far southwest and in the north central as well. Lots of sunshine all across Nebraska tomorrow. It could be a bit of a windy day. We'll see gusts in the 25 to 30 mile an hour range, particularly in the central part of the state. But do try to get out there and soak up that sunshine today and tomorrow, because a cold front is going to start moving in across the west on Sunday. You'll feel the chill a little bit earlier than most, with highs only in the 60s and 70s out in the panhandle. By Monday, we'll all be feeling cool, and by Tuesday, we'll all be feeling wet. There's a big patch of rain coming, and we'll have that coming up in your extended forecast.
8: I'm Brownfield Commodity Market reporter John Perkins, the Morning Market Minute for Friday, October 9th. Soybeans were up in overnight business, with corn and wheat both pretty narrowly mixed. Soybeans did have some help from a higher move in soybean meal, but the big factor for grains and oilseeds was position squaring out of the supply and demand numbers. Those were out today at noon Eastern, 11 a.m. Central. Out of the report, the trade is expecting some minor production and yield adjustments for both corn and soybeans. The wheat supply is pretty much known after last week's small grain summary, so any changes are probably going to be on the demand side of things, with some potential international adjustments as well. Again, those numbers are out today at noon Eastern, 11 a.m. Central. Soybeans and corn are also watching U.S. harvest activity and planting in South America. Meanwhile, wheat continues to monitor winter wheat planting here in the States and development abroad, along with the export situation in the Black Sea region. At the Chicago Mercantile Exchange, live and feeder cattle will be waiting for widespread direct business to get underway. We did see some light trade yesterday in the north, most of that at 345 on the dress basis, $3 lower than a week ago. And there could be some pressure from yesterday's lower close in box beef. And as for the hogs, they could see another round of pressure from pork, with the cutout value lower again on Thursday.

0: Good afternoon. Now, the major direct barrel and gilt markets did finish modestly higher, but that could just be buyers trying to secure some needed near-term supplies to finish out the week. Cattle and hogs will probably also have at least a little bit of a reaction to the supply and demand estimates. With the morning market minute for Friday, October 9th, I'm Brownfield Commodity Market reporter John Perkins. Stay tuned for this afternoon's update.
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3: Welcome back to NCN. Let's take a look at some other top stories from around the state today. A Kearney man has been sentenced to more than 26 years in federal prison after investigators said they found thousands of child pornography files on a phone he wasn't allowed to have. 51-year-old Paul Gray was sentenced this week. Federal prosecutors say investigators found more than 7,000 images and 80 videos on a phone during an investigation that began last year. Gray was already on supervised release for failing to register as a sex offender. He received 25 years for the new charges and additional 21 months for violating his supervised release. Mechanical failure being blamed for a crash involving a truck pulling a trailer with a forklift on the back. Officials in Sherman County say they were called by someone who said they saw a truck lose control and run off the road. And deputies found the truck had indeed run off the road into the ditch and then over a canal before coming to a stop. The forklift was nearly dislodged, somehow able to stay on the trailer. The driver suffered what were called minor injuries. The Beatrice Speedway, a staple in the Gage County town. After a summer of rainy days, race fans excited for some good weather for the last weekend of the season. Zach Polk has more.
4: A sense of calmness before the storm. Beatrice Speedway is ready for another big weekend of racing. A final weekend to cap off a summer of rubbing and racing at one of the premier tracks in Nebraska. Beatrice is the host of many events throughout the summer. Race promoter Tommy Denton explained how the popularity of the track has grown over the years.
5: Next year, it's 70 years for this racetrack and this fairgrounds. So yeah, to have this, it really all picked up in the early 90s. Spring Nationals started then, and then Oktoberfest followed, and now we get cars from all over the country that come here, and we've even had cars from Canada at some of our spring and fall specials.
4: This weekend is the final race weekend of the season and what they are calling Oktoberfest. Denton says it should be optimal weather for some good racing.
5: This warm weather is going to be great. It's going to be good for everything, car count, fans in the stands. It's going to be one last hurrah for the racing season this year, and I think we just got lucky enough to get good weather.
4: The good weather doesn't always mean perfect track conditions. Much work will be done throughout the event, making sure the track stays wet with the warm conditions and the wind, a process you don't necessarily want to get caught in the middle of.
5: Which way is he spraying?
6: If he's spraying that way, so he should
4: be okay. In Beatrice, Zach Polk, News Channel Nebraska.
3: Two world-class rival sculptors joined forces in Omaha, racing against time for this weekend's Heartwood Fall Festival. Organizers say international rival sculptors Matt Seeley and Carlos Miguel Ramirez Perea have joined forces to build a Harvest of Imagination. It's a giant hay sculpture that will feature a scarecrow perched on a half moon. They say it takes a frame of wood, welded steel, and poultry netting to hold up to 800 pounds of sculpted hay. We're getting

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9: Well, we knew it couldn't last forever because when it comes to Nebraska weather, nothing does. But it's still going on, talking about the sunny, warm, wonderful weather. Get out and enjoy it today. Highs in the 80s for the eastern two-thirds of the state. 90s as you get out west. Plentiful sunshine abounds. Tonight we'll drop down into the 50s out west, 60s for most of the east. Another clear, calm, cool overnight, a few passing clouds out west, and the gorgeousness continues into Saturday as we'll see highs in the 80s for most of the state, 90s down in the southeast and southwest corners and up in the north central part of the state as well. Abundant sunshine once again. Could see a bit of a windy Saturday, 25 to 30 mile an hour gusts, mostly in the central part of the state. But yes, make sure you are soaking up that sunshine today and tomorrow and for most of the state on Sunday as well, as a cold front will start to sweep in across the west on Sunday, chilling things out significantly for them and for the rest of us by Monday. And here's what it looks like again for the northeast: sunny in 80s for the weekend, but then yes, Mother Nature remembers it's October, and a drop down into the 60s and 70s for the rest of the week, even mid 50s by Friday. And we'll get a healthy dose of rain, probably starting Tuesday night. Wednesday will be the big rain day in the northeast. Southeast, going to get that wonderful weekend once again. And you'll stay warm even into Monday. But by Tuesday, you'll be feeling the chill of an early fall. Well, I guess it already is fall. Not chill of an early winter yet, thankfully. But certainly back into more October-ish temperatures as we've got rain and 60s for the rest of the week. And yeah, 50s on Friday, too. Same for the central. You get a little extra dose of warmth on Monday. Highs will still be up in the 70s. It'll still be fabulous. But then that rain and those cool temps come your way on Tuesday and Wednesday. And yeah, we'll all be down into the 50s by Friday. Again, northwest is going to start to feel the chill, not as much as we had originally anticipated starting on Sunday. Only about a 13-degree drop. It was possibly going to drop as much as 20. We might have been seeing

0: 60s. Now they're saying it's going to stay in the 70s through Monday. But yes, by Tuesday, rain and cooler temps coming your way. 50s for Thursday and for Friday. And for the Southwest, yeah, you get more gloriosity all the way through Monday with 80s and 90s and sunshine. And then here comes the rain. Here comes the cool temps. You'll probably still be the warmest part of the state. You won't see 50s probably until next weekend. You will be seeing lots of rain Tuesday and Wednesday. We certainly all will, at least by Wednesday. So last vestiges of that extended summer throughout the weekend and Monday. Get out and enjoy it.
1: Gone from bad to worse for an Omaha firefighter who faces new charges in a sex trafficking case. 55-year-old Brandon Wilson charged with sexual assault of a child. The second charge also filed in this case alleges Wilson engaged in sex trafficking of a minor for 3 months in 2020. These latest counts join several others already levied against Wilson. Investigators accuse him of taking pictures or videos of someone without their consent for years. He faces 8 different felonies now. Wilson due in court today for his first appearance. The city of Grand Island seeking public input on a proposed viaduct through town. There are 9 Union Pacific Railroad crossings in downtown Grand Island. Only 3 of them are graded separately, meaning the people and bridges and vehicles use a bridge or an overpass instead of crossing the tracks directly. The city is now looking to add another viaduct on Broadwell. The project would run from just north of 1st Street to the northernmost intersection on 4th Street. It would also close the at-grade railroad crossing on Pine. The city says more than 12,000 vehicles use that area every day, the same area that also sees 43 trains daily.
2: Amount of trains that travel through there by day and the number of vehicles that cross the tracks, you multiply those two together and it's called an exposure factor. And this crossing on Broadwell here in Grand Island has been in the top 5 for like 20 years. This corridor is not easy. There's a lot of active businesses that are around here. We think we have a good design that's going to minimize impacts to the adjacent business owners as much as possible.
1: If Grand Island decides to build the viaduct, the final design wouldn't be done until late next year, and construction wouldn't start until at least 2029. As they've become a talking point across the state and nation, Nebraska's largest sheriff's office sharing its support for using automatic license plate reader cameras, also known as FLOC. They've even shared 2 pictures and some stats in their justification for using the cameras. These are real versions of pictures the cameras take from behind with no video or audio, at least in Douglas County. The sheriff's office says the data is stored for 30 days and not shared with anyone outside law enforcement. Now, the sheriff's office says they recovered a total of 4 stolen vehicles by using the cameras in August and September alone and made numerous arrests. They also say the FLOC network allowed them to tap into a national database in one instance to search for 2 missing juveniles. Eventually, the vehicle pinged in Missouri. The family member dealing with a mental health crisis was arrested, and the 2 children were returned to the other parent. Evacuations underway. Hurricane Isaias making landfall this weekend. The latest next. First, Michael J. Anthony in your AccuWeather forecast.
0: A warm and wonderful Friday all across the great state of Nebraska. Highs in the 80s for about the eastern two-thirds of the state. 90s as you get out west. And we've got more of the same on the way for most of the weekend for most of the state. Tonight, we'll drop down into the 60s for the east, 50s for the west and the central parts of the state. Another nice, clear, calm, cool overnight. Maybe a few passing clouds out west, but just gorgeous. More of the same for Saturday. Highs in the 80s for most of the state. We'll see 90s in the southeast and southwest and up in the north central. Everyone getting sunshine all across Nebraska. Could be a bit of a windy day. We're talking 25 to 30 mile an hour gusts, particularly in the central part of the state. And for the west, it's all going bye-bye in terms of the warmth tomorrow and for the rest of us, Monday.

0: Evacuations underway as Hurricane Isaias gains strength, the first Atlantic hurricane of the season. Reed Binion has more.
1: I'll just say we've got everyone mobilized.

0: assumption is that it's going to hit strong as a probably lower-end Category 3.
1: Florida Department of Transportation traffic cameras show vehicles jammed on the highway Thursday amid mandatory evacuation orders in some areas. States of emergency have been issued in parts of Alabama and Florida, as well as Georgia, where officials are also bracing for the impacts of the storm.
2: It looks like we're going to be on the dirty side or the east side of this storm, so there's a strong wind threat for our state.
1: On Wednesday night, Isaias became the Atlantic season's first hurricane, shattering the record for the latest first hurricane formation in the Atlantic hurricane basin. It's expected to gain even more strength and briefly become a major hurricane early Friday, before weakening a bit and making landfall late Friday or early Saturday. Some places on the coast could see a staggering storm surge of up to 7 feet. Residents and local officials heeding the warnings to get ready and even to evacuate if necessary.
3: If you want to leave, you need to leave, but you need to leave quickly because at 45 miles an hour, we have to close the bridge. And so if you don't leave, you can't leave.
1: I'm Reed Binion reporting.
4: Respiratory virus season is in full swing. The latest data from the U.S. Centers for Disease Control and Prevention shows RSV activity very low in most areas of the country. Activity also still considered low for seasonal flu, but cases there are starting to rise. Mandy Gaither has more on what doctors have been seeing so far this season.
5: It's not unusual for the U.S. to start seeing respiratory viruses in October, but considering the season tends to peak between December and February, there's a concern about what some U.S. doctors are already witnessing.
6: The process is starting of seeing influenza positive.
5: At Cleveland Clinic, Dr. Neha Vyas is already seeing higher than expected rates of influenza A. She says that's a bit earlier than she typically sees. Nationwide, the CDC says seasonal flu activity remains low, but is increasing. The latest data shows more than 33,500 specimens tested for flu with a positivity rate of 3.4%.
6: That said, we still see a consistent and steady rate of the enteroviruses and the rhinoviruses, which are present throughout the year, as well as COVID viruses.
5: Via says the best protection against severe disease from respiratory viruses like influenza is vaccination. And since cases are already starting to climb, she says the best time to get immunized is now.
6: The early factor does make us wonder what the rest of the season holds.
5: VS says it doesn't necessarily mean it'll be a longer or more severe flu season, but prevention is key, especially for young children, older adults, and those with pre-existing medical conditions who are vulnerable to getting really sick.
6: It's important to vaccinate them as well as vaccinate yourself to protect our whole community.
5: For Health Minute, I'm Mandy Gaither.
4: The Sydney Regional Medical Center adding another major addition. The hospital broke ground for its planned cancer care center yesterday. Brendan Priceman has more.
7: The Sydney Regional Medical Center broke ground for its cancer care center on Thursday morning. The project will bring in-house radiation therapy to Sydney for the first time. The facility will also have PET and CT services available 5 days a week. SRMC CEO Jason Pettick was thrilled to get the project started.
8: Well, what we are really building is much more than a building. It's a future and it's hope for our friends and families and neighbors who might need care.
7: SRMC Vice Chairman Tim Miller was very happy with the momentous occasion. He said it's a day that all of those involved will remember fondly.
9: It's hard to describe the feeling, but it's just something that the board and everybody involved is going to be very, very proud of.
7: Samson Construction will handle the building process. The firm also worked on the hospital's long-term care facility and was excited to return to Sydney.
10: This is a huge, huge deal, and we're just tickled pink to be part of it.
7: The Cheyenne County Chamber of Commerce was also at the event. Chairman Joe McCarn thanked the hospital for all the work they do for the community, especially with their new expansions.
11: Just everything you guys are doing is huge, so thank you. Appreciate you.
7: And once the facility is completed, there will be a lot more work to appreciate.
8: This opportunity for us is really going to be able to keep all that extraordinary care right here close to home in Sydney.
7: And the first step in that opportunity has officially been taken.
12: This lot behind me is just grass, a pile of dirt, and some

0: construction equipment. But in less than 2 years, Sydney Regional Medical Center hopes that it's going to be a 15,000 square foot facility with several state-of-the-art cancer treatment options, including radiation therapy in the Panhandle for the first time. The hospital's focus has always been extraordinary care close to home, and with the beginning of this project, that dream got a little bit closer to reality this morning. In Sydney, Brendan Prizman, News Channel Nebraska.
1: Nebraska landowners now have access to nearly $19 million in conservation funding aimed at protecting the state's grasslands. The Growing and Expanding Nebraska's Grassland Cores program is providing just under $19 million through 2030, targeting at least 90,000 acres across the state. The goal is to slow the spread of eastern red cedar and other woody growth that can reduce forage for livestock and threaten grassland habitats.
2: We're really excited because so much of Nebraska's grasslands have been lost to woody encroachment. You know, this is historically the Great Plains, prairies, whether it's sand hills, mixed grass prairie, Luss Hills, and we've lost so many of our, you know, of our species native to this landscape, whether it's pollinators or birds or, you know, even our grazing land.
1: 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Landowners can apply on a continuous basis by contacting the Rainwater Basin Joint Venture or one of its partner agencies. That includes Game and Parks, Pheasants Forever, and the Sandhills Task Force. Another day of warmer temperatures. In fact, they'll be sticking around through the weekend. Details next in your AccuWeather forecast. 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
3: Some of the state's top volleyball programs will be colliding on the volleyball court this Saturday. Tune in for the Centennial Conference Tournament third place and championship matches with our live TV coverage starting at 3 p.m. Central. 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
4: International coffee commercial, it was nice while it lasted. Well, it's still going to last for a few more days, talking about this warm, wonderful weather with highs in the 80s across most of Nebraska, 90s as you get out west. Is it really October? Yeah, hard to believe. And lots of sunshine today, too. Tonight we'll flip it around and it'll be dropping down into the 50s out west, 60s for most of the east. Another clear, cool, calm overnight, few passing clouds out west, otherwise should be just fabulous all the way around, all across the state. And the same for Saturday, with highs in the 80s for most of Nebraska. We'll see 90 in the southeast and southwest corner, even mid-90s down there in the far southwest and in the north central as well. Lots of sunshine all across Nebraska tomorrow. It could be a bit of a windy day. We'll see gusts in the 25 to 30 mile an hour range, particularly in the central part of the state. But do try to get out there and soak up that sunshine today and tomorrow, because a cold front is going to start moving in across the west on Sunday. You'll feel the chill a little bit earlier than most, with highs only in the 60s and 70s out in the Panhandle. By Monday, we'll all be feeling cool, and by Tuesday, we'll all be feeling wet. There's a big patch of rain coming, and we'll have that coming up in your extended forecast.
5: I'm Brownfield Commodity Market reporter John Perkins, the Morning Market Minute for Friday, October 9th. Soybeans were up in overnight business, with corn and wheat both pretty narrowly mixed. Soybeans did have some help from a higher move in soybean meal, but the big factor for grains and oilseeds was position squaring out of the supply and demand numbers. Those are out today at noon Eastern, 11 a.m. Central. Out of the report, the trade is expecting some minor production and yield adjustments for both corn and soybeans. The wheat supply is pretty much known after last week's small grain summary, so any changes are probably going to be on the demand side of things, with some potential international adjustments as well. Again, those numbers are out today at noon Eastern, 11 a.m. Central. Soybeans and corn are also watching U.S. harvest activity and planting in South America. Meanwhile, wheat continues to monitor winter wheat planting here in the States and development abroad, along with the export situation.

0: situation in the Black Sea region. At the Chicago Mercantile Exchange, live and feeder cattle will be waiting for widespread direct business to get underway. We did see some light trade yesterday in the north, most of that at 345 on the dress basis, $3 lower than a week ago. And there could be some pressure from the yesterday's lower close in box beef. And as for the hogs, they could see another round of pressure from pork, with the cutout value lower again on Thursday afternoon. Now, the major direct barrel and gilt markets did finish modestly higher, but that could just be buyers trying to secure some needed near-term supplies to finish out the week. Cattle and hogs will probably also have at least a little bit of a reaction to the supply and demand estimates. With the morning market minute for Friday, October 9th, I'm Brownfield Commodity Market reporter John Perkins. Stay tuned for this afternoon's up.
1: I'm Ty Stevens, and I'm from Page, Nebraska. I was in Valentine, Nebraska at the high school state finals, and we were in the short go the last round, and I caught my thumb in my dally, and went to the hospital in Valentine, and they flew me here. Came to Dr. Hartzell right away, and he reattached it. It come all the way off. I was here for a week after I cut my thumb off, and they just did really good taking care of me. Always felt cared for. I feel like my recovery is going as good as it possibly can, and everybody's just doing so much to help me. I just think that we're really lucky to have someone like him around that can do these kind of surgeries. He's just so good at what he does. Just leaves a good impression. Caring, that's what Faith Health means to me.
2: I have a story to tell about our Senator Pete Ricketts. On April 30th, 1993, John Arias broke into my home, tied me up with parachute cord, and violently raped me. My children heard everything that happened. He was caught, pled guilty, and went to prison. He said I should watch my back for the rest of my life. Pete Ricketts cast the deciding vote to pardon this man.
3: Governor Ricketts?
4: Yes, but with that, you've got your pardon.
2: That pardon brought back all the nightmares. I found out just totally by accident. I thought impossible that anyone would make that decision without contacting the victim. Because of Pete Ricketts, my attacker is now allowed to own a gun and had his name removed from the sex offender registry. I have no idea why Senator Ricketts chose my rapist over me.
5: Nebraska Values PAC is responsible for the content of this advertisement.
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8: In sports, Nebraska football has a monumental opportunity ahead of it tomorrow. Seventh-ranked Indiana coming to town. But the Huskers will have to put up a fight against a tough, hard-nosed Hoosier defense. Jake Bartecki has more on what Nebraska's offense sees on the other side of the field.
9: Much has been made about Josh Hoover and the Indiana running backs and the Hoosier offense as a whole, but Nebraska offensive coordinator Dana Holgorsen and members of the Husker offense say don't sleep on the Hoosier defense. They're still one of the best in the nation, love to get off to the quarterback, and they rarely make mistakes.
10: There's a lot of focus on their defense. Yeah. They've had three teams in the last year and a half rush for 100 yards on them. They're sound on the back end. They got a great system. They got great continuity. Poses a lot of problems. I mean, everything starts up front with them. I mean, they're big, experienced, thick, active.
11: There's a lot of things that we've learned from in these first five games. And I think the biggest thing for us is just kind of, you know, big attention to detail this week and executing at a high level and just making sure, you know, we're all playing our best.
9: And Indiana's most recent blowout win, a victory over Rutgers. They held the Scarlet Knights to less than 2 yards per carry, and the pass defense has been really strong all season long. 3.8 yards per pass for Indiana opponents coming into Saturday's contest. Kickoff between the Hoosiers and Huskers set for 11 a.m. Central Time right here at Memorial Stadium. Covering the Huskers, Jake Bartecki, News Channel Nebraska.
8: There was a different Nebraska-Indiana matchup last night.

0: In volleyball, top-ranked Nebraska was in Bloomington to face the 15th-ranked Hoosiers. The Huskers swept Indiana in three sets, their 47th straight regular season win. Harper Murray led Nebraska, had 11 kills on 364 hitting, added 7 digs and 2 blocks. Tariah Sigler tallied 10 kills on 389 hitting, chipped in 5 digs and a pair of blocks as well. It's the 26th straight win for Nebraska over IU, a streak that dates back to 1978. Next up for the Huskers, maybe their biggest match of the season, tomorrow on the road against 7th-ranked Wisconsin. And coming off the greatest season of program history, there is no shortage of excitement around the Nebraska men's basketball team this season. Now, what they'll look like under head coach Fred Hoiberg in his 9th year remains a bit of a mystery. Several of the key contributors last year are gone. Sam Hoiberg and Rink Mast brought experience, calm, and instilled a culture that the younger players could rely on. It seems to have taken a while for it to show up in Lincoln, but now they say they have a formula to keep it going.
1: All the coaching staff, I mean, they just recruit great guys. I feel like every single one of these guys is just a great kid, a really good kid, and you just love to be around, not only on the court, but off the court. I mean, that's the biggest thing. We all love each other. We're all having fun out there.
2: I like our group a lot. They've been so much fun to be around, so much fun to coach. But you truly don't know what you have until that first game against an opponent and the adversity hits you. How are you going to handle that? And that's last year. That team never dropped their heads, not one time. And they never got too big where they were, beating their chest when we were playing well. Well, that's the challenge. You know, are we going to have that same type of chemistry through the tough times? And we'll get a good feel of that tomorrow when we play an exhibition game against St. Louis.
0: A big red taking to the court tonight. St. Louis visiting Lincoln for an exhibition. It's the first of 3 exhibitions for the Huskers, hoping to get a better idea of what their lineup will look like and how they want to play. Tip-off tonight set for 7 p.m. Central Time. Well, Lincoln North Stars' Cinderella story in high school football continued last night. We've got the highlights next as sports rolls on. You're watching News Channel Nebraska.
3: We knew it couldn't last forever because when it comes to Nebraska weather, nothing does. But it's still going on, talking about the sunny, warm, wonderful weather. Get out and enjoy it today. Highs in the 80s for the eastern two-thirds of the state. 90s as you get out west. Plentiful sunshine abounds. Tonight we'll drop down into the 50s out west. 60s for most of the east. Another clear, calm, cool overnight. A few passing clouds out west, and the gorgeousness continues into Saturday as we'll see highs in the 80s for most of the state, 90s down in the southeast and southwest corners and up in the north central part of the state as well. Abundant sunshine once again. Could see a bit of a windy Saturday, 25 to 30 mile an hour gusts, mostly in the central part of the state. But yes, make sure you are soaking up that sunshine today and tomorrow and for most of the state on Sunday as well, as a cold front will start to sweep in across the west on Sunday, chilling things out significantly for them and for the rest of us by Monday. And here's what it looks like again for the northeast, sunny in 80s for the weekend. But then yes, Mother Nature remembers it's October, and a drop down into the 60s and 70s for the rest of the week, even mid 50s by Friday. And we'll get a healthy dose of rain, probably starting Tuesday night. Wednesday will be the big rain day in the northeast. Southeast going to get that wonderful weekend once again, and you'll stay warm even into Monday, but by Tuesday you'll be feeling the chill of an early fall. Well, I guess it already is fall. Not chill of an early winter yet, thankfully, but certainly back into more October-ish temperatures as we've got rain and 60s for the rest of the week, and yeah, 50s on Friday too. Same for the central. You get a little extra dose of warmth on Monday. Highs will still be up in the 70s. It'll still be fabulous. But then that rain and those cool temps come your way on Tuesday and Wednesday. And yeah, we'll all be down into the 50s by Friday. Again, Northwest is going to start to feel the chill, not as much as we had originally anticipated starting on Sunday. Only about a 13-degree drop. It was possibly going to drop as much as 20. We might have been seeing upper 60s. Now they're saying it's going to stay in the 70s through Monday. But yes, by Tuesday, rain and cooler temps coming your way, 50s for Thursday and for Friday. And for the Southwest, yeah, you get more gloriosity all the way through Monday with 80s and 90s and sunshine.

0: and then here comes the rain, here comes the cool temps. You'll probably still be the warmest part of the state. You won't see 50s probably until next weekend. You will be seeing lots of rain Tuesday and Wednesday. We certainly all will, at least by Wednesday. So last vestiges of that extended summer throughout the weekend and Monday. Get out and enjoy it.
1: Republican County Commissioner. My dad's my hero. He gave me Nebraska values and a sense of service to the country. Pete Ricketts' dad, he gave him a lot too. Baseball team, hundreds of millions of dollars, and a Senate seat. There's nothing wrong with working hard and succeeding, but Pete's never done that. He's never enlisted, but he sent kids to war. He's never stood with workers, but he's always on the side of CEOs. Those are not Nebraska values. I'm Dan Osborne, and I approve this message.
2: Is a nitrogen application in your fall plans? I'm Darren Hefty, along with my brother Brian, and this week's Ag PhD, we'll talk about fall nitrogen applications and how to make them work.
3: We're also going to discuss 0% APR finance offers. They're pretty amazing. We're going to talk about them on this week's show.
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4: Did you know that 3 out of 4 American homes have toxic chemicals in their tap water? 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

0: Welcome back. One of the pleasant surprises of the high school football season has been Lincoln Northeast. The Rockets have made just 2 playoff appearances in the last 11 years. But a win over rival North Star yesterday would all but clinch their latest spot in the postseason. Jake Bartecki has our highlights.
1: North Lincoln battle. Lincoln Northeast 5-1 and Lincoln North Star 4-2 coming into this matchup, the first between the two teams since 2023. Seacrest Field, the beautiful part of East Lincoln here. Opening drive of the ball game, outside run for our player of the game, Caleb Polson, who had himself a night. 15 carries, 146 yards, and that right there, Chase, the first of 2 touchdowns, only to get the ball back after this miscue.
2: Yeah, this is just a special teams miscue. Ball hits the ground, no one covered it. Northeast player falls on it, and they got the ball back right in the red zone.
1: And they did indeed. And then off the left side of the line, from 2 yards out, Zane Scully converts on his 8th rushing touchdown of the season. Little smile there. It's all smiles early on for Lincoln Northeast, leading it 14-0. Preston Graff, the lead back for Lincoln North Star through this second half of the season. It's a nice little run, and then it's a little pop in the helmet there from a lineman for Lincoln Northeast. That was Liam Gallagher saying hello. He got a penalty for that. And then how about the gutsy call to go for it on 4th and goal from the half-yard line? Schaefer was able to tuck it in.

0: Next possession for Lincoln Northeast. This one perfectly read, tipped up in the air, and Braden Berry with the interception.
1: Yeah, he just never left his linebacker spot on the RPO slant. Was right there, prime position, got the interception.
0: Preston Graff from 8 yards out runs it up the middle and takes advantage of the turnover. And he says hello to the camera, gives us a gator chop as well. Things looking pretty good right now for Lincoln North Star. They'd come back and scored 14 unanswered. Then right off the right side of the line, spinning through tacklers, refusing to go down. Caleb Polson, 1 minute and 40 seconds, right just like that. Lincoln Northeast back up a touchdown. Third quarter now, and we did talk about it during the postgame show. Lincoln Northeast pitched a shutout defensively in the second half. That was a beautifully drawn up play and a crossing route for Julian McDonald. Longest reception of his career, 65 yards for the score.
1: Yeah, 65 yarder. Saw nothing on the right side. Blockers ahead. Left side was wide open and he took it to the house.
0: And then this might have been the play of the game. Pinned against their back end zone. On third and 13, they call the draw for Caleb Polson. Caught Lincoln North Star a little confused there. I don't think they're expecting a draw up that middle. And he's able to set up another score. This time it's Austin Hamlin.
1: Yeah, I mean, that 74-yard run kind of deflated it. Hamlin took it in for the rest for six more to go up three scores. And that's when it started to go downhill.
0: And then right here, this might have been the play of the game for Lincoln North Star. A kick return touchdown. Not a very deep kick, but a kick return touchdown nonetheless. Kaysen Hollett hits the afterburners down the sideline, one man to beat, just the kicker Holstein. Can't drag the jersey far enough to bring him down, but it would be far too short for Lincoln North Star to come back in this one. Northeast improves to 6-1. The last time they played North Star was a 52-0 loss. Northeast gets revenge tonight.
2: And that's sports for your Friday. Stick around, we've got more news and weather on the way. Thanks for joining us. Have a great day. This is News Channel Nebraska.

0: Well, hello there and good morning. It's Friday, October 9th, and you're watching News Channel Nebraska. My name's Eric McKay. Thank you so much for joining us. Coming up for you this hour, Nebraska's Board of Regents looking at a potential increase of $500 million. It has to do with their Project Health. We'll get you the details coming up. And we'll show you how a huge Halloween display is honoring a local sports legend. That story and much more coming up. But first, we're going to be nearing record highs today and tomorrow. Michael J. Anthony has the details now in your AccuWeather forecast.
1: A warm and wonderful Friday all across the great state of Nebraska. Highs in the 80s for about the eastern two-thirds of the state, 90s as you get out west. And we've got more of the same on the way for most of the weekend for most of the state. Tonight, we'll drop down into the 60s for the east, 50s for the west and the central parts of the state. Another nice, clear, calm, cool overnight, maybe a few passing clouds out west, but just gorgeous. More of the same for Saturday. Highs in the 80s for most of the state. We'll see 90s in the southeast and southwest and up in the north central. Everyone getting sunshine all across Nebraska. Could be a bit of a windy day. We're talking 25 to 30 mile an hour gusts, particularly in the central part of the state. And for the west, it's all going bye-bye in terms of the warmth tomorrow, and for the rest of us, Monday.
0: We'll have your full forecast coming up later this hour. First, let's take a look at our top headlines today. Omaha's mayor says 22 homes in the Millard Woods Mobile Home Park are now unlivable following flooding, and the residents there have 10 days to leave. City leaders say the damage done there is beyond repair. City officials say they're coordinating with Douglas County Emergency Management as they still try to get a handle on the full extent of the damage. Residents there say they're still wrestling with how quickly the water came through and ruined everything.
2: Car was completely submerged underwater, and so they're totaling it out and they're dragging it out right now. Both my kids were born in this house, and our animals, and my pit bull that had forever passed away here.
0: United Way of the Midlands says they're working to get people 10 nights of free temporary housing through Airbnb. Mayor John Ewing said the damage from last week's flood estimated at $12 million in Douglas County and another $1.1 million in Sarpy County. The University of Nebraska Board of Regents looking at a potential increase of more than $500 million for its Project Health. The budget's already been pegged at nearly $2.2 billion. The board will consider a 25% increase in that. Project Health would be a facility in Omaha that would consist of a new building and future parking garages on the University of Nebraska Med Center campus. The building would be about 1.5 million square feet, which the university says is essential to its strategy. The meeting being held today in Lincoln. While they're on the topic of increases, the Regents will also be considering an extension and potential pay raise for Dr. Jeffrey Gold to keep him as president through June of 2032. It would also possibly eliminate the eligible performance-based merit pay raise for Dr. Gold, something he passed on a couple years ago after fallout as the university was required to make budget cuts. Well, the drive through rural northeast Nebraska often brings the sight of endless cornfields, but passing through Humphrey right off Highway 81, you'll find a Halloween tradition that has the whole community talking. Tyler Murphy has more.
3: From volleyball serves to third down stands, the front yard of Kim and Gary Bender's Humphrey home has become a must-see Halloween display celebrating sports over the last 4 years.
4: Gary coaches, we're big sports fans, so we started 4 years ago with football and then did volleyball the second year.
3: This year, it's a full 5-on-5 basketball matchup featuring the Nebraska women's basketball team. At the center of the court is a featured player, Allison Widener, posted mid-air as she shoots and sinks a three-pointer. For Gary, who coached Widener in high school, it's a tribute to a player whose resilience on and off the court is unmatched.
5: And she's a good inspiration. My wife still teaches, and some of the kids will, you know, talk about Allison, you know, coming back and being kind of inspiration for the young kids. So
3: after enduring three knee surgeries, the Humphrey native is making her anticipated return to the court this season. While passing through her hometown recently, Widener and her Husker teammates made a special stop at the Bender's driveway to see the court in person. And they aren't the only ones stopping by.
5: First of all, we'll have people stop by and take pictures. We'll be sitting in a house watching TV and somebody will stop and take pictures.
3: It's a spooky season tradition that combines community spirit, basketball, and a Husker comeback story that Gary says is hard not to root for.
5: Amazing. It's totally amazing. Three knee surgeries, and there's just a little article about her energy on the floor. Just when we coached her, it was the same way. Her energy was nonstop.
3: In Humphrey, Tyler Murphy, News Channel Nebraska.
0: More news next. 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

0: third the lowest it's been in 75 years. U.S. Senator Pete Ricketts says he has a plan to help rebuild it. His proposal comes as Ricketts runs for re-election, and some ranchers have expressed frustration over President Donald Trump's decision to allow 300,000 tons of beef imports without tariffs. Casey Wannenberg spoke exclusively with Ricketts ahead of the plan's release.
1: Sandhills are beautiful. It's absolutely gorgeous.
2: Here in the Nebraska Sandhills, this is cattle country.
1: The beef industry is the most important industry in Nebraska.
2: And it's also traditionally Republican country. Republican U.S. Senator Pete Ricketts won this area, Cherry County, with around 90% of the vote in the 2024 special election. He's now running for re-election.
3: Do you think President Trump, you know, importing beef, did that hurt your vote at all with Republican ranchers around here?
1: Well, certainly ranchers weren't happy about it because it's actually something that's detrimental to them, right? It cost them anywhere between $100 and $300 a head.
2: Now Ricketts is rolling out his Rebuild the American Herd plan.
1: Nebraska is the number one beef state, so putting things in place to be able to make sure that we're expanding our markets overseas, to be able to export more, to make sure that we're letting American consumers know what they're buying.
2: The seven-page plan has a number of items, such as opposing beef imports, a steady trade policy so ranchers can confidently grow their herds, and requiring imported beef to meet the same standards as Nebraska beef.
1: We also want the federal government to make sure that we're continuing to open up trade opportunities overseas. We've done that successfully with the UK. And then make sure that we're holding China accountable for the trade agreements they agree to be able to buy our products here, especially, and open that back up. China shut down a lot of our beef processors, and part of the agreement needs to be that they open that back up again.
3: Meanwhile, Ricketts' opponent Dan Osborne said that Ricketts lacks the ability to work with the White House because even though Ricketts opposed the import of foreign beef, President Trump did so anyway.
1: What the administration wanted to do by bringing in foreign beef is to address the issues with families and what they're paying for beef. But the long-term solution is actually the things that are in my plan to be able to help us expand the size of the American herd, because that's the long-term solution.
2: Ricketts says he's also fighting for more competition in meatpacking, stating that he helped make sustainable beef a reality. The rancher-owned plant in North Platte can process up to 1,500 cattle a day.
1: To give our cow-calf folks more opportunities to be able to get a better price, that's going to be an important thing.
2: The plan also includes efforts to protect American cattle from New World screwworm and require country of origin labeling on beef.
1: Consumers want to know where their beef is coming from. And that's one of the reasons why we want country of origin labeling, so that consumers will know that they're eating American beef versus some foreign beef. It is actually attached to the Farm Bill. The bill that the American Beef Labeling Act is attached to the Farm Bill, and if we get the Farm Bill passed, that will be part of that overall package.
3: And if you would like to check out Ricketts' full plan, head over to this story at newschannelnebraska.com. Near Valentine, Casey Wannenberg, News Channel Nebraska.
0: Things getting even warmer around the state today. 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
2: I had gotten into a skateboarding accident and had gotten some treatment down where I'm from in Omaha. And after a surgery that had failed, I was recommended to this hospital, this place, and Dr. Mike, because I was told that this was a very rare type of injury and not a procedure that happens very often. He had harvested some bone from my knee and had applied it to my scaphoid. Everybody here has been very helpful. They brought me a long way from where I was at, which was not being able to move my hand as much as I can now. They were just very attentive and felt nice to know that they were there if I needed something. I'd say just make the trip out and come experience it for yourself. And once you come to experience this place, I think you'll agree that it's a good place.
3: International coffee commercial. It was nice while it lasted. Well, it's still going to last for a few more days, talking about this warm, wonderful weather with highs in the 80s across most of Nebraska, 90s as you get out west. Is it really October? Yeah, hard to believe. And lots of sunshine today, too. Tonight we'll flip it around and it'll be dropping down into the 50s out west, 60s for most of the east. Another clear, cool, calm overnight. Few passing clouds out west, otherwise should be just fabulous all the way around, all across the state. And the same for Saturday, with highs in the 80s for most of Nebraska. We'll see 90 in the southeast and southwest corner, even mid-90s down there in the far southwest and in the north central as well. Lots of sunshine all across Nebraska tomorrow. It could be a bit of a windy day. We'll see gusts in the 25 to 30 mile an hour range, particularly in the central part of the state. But do try to get out there and soak up that sunshine today and tomorrow, because a cold front is going to start moving in across the west on Sunday. You'll feel the chill a little bit earlier than most, with highs only in the 60s and 70s out in the panhandle. By Monday, we'll all be feeling cool, and by Tuesday, we'll all be feeling wet. There's a big patch of rain coming in, and we'll have that coming up in your extended forecast.
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7: Today, you see it on the Moody Motor Skycam up at Crofton Lakeview Golf Course. Boy, it's going to be a gorgeous weekend to get out and hit the links in mid-October golf. You can't beat that, especially as a way to stay active. Like this week's Stretch Across Nebraska winner. Congratulations to Brant Vodenall of Hastings. He sent us this video, first-hand view of his ride on a local trail. He says, doing this gives him a stretch both physically and mentally. Good on you, Brant. Thanks for sending us that video there. And now Brant gets $500 to donate to the school of his choice. Here's how you can get in on that action. Head to newschannelnebraska.com. Locate that Stretch Across Nebraska page. There'll be a spot where you can submit photos or videos. Show us how you're staying active this time of year. We pick one winner each week. That winner gets $500 to donate to the school of their choice, thanks to News Channel Nebraska and to Medica. Today, if you're outside, you're going to need the sunscreen and probably something to keep cool. We could see record highs fall again in the panhandle today. Forecasts of around 90 plus are expected once again. Now, you saw the little fire danger graphic. There is a red flag warning in effect in the farthest northwest corners of the state today. Relative humidity is low once again, especially in the panhandle. It's been dry. It's also going to be windy this afternoon, although thankfully it appears the windiest conditions will be in eastern Nebraska this weekend, where it's certainly not been as dry. But even 20 to 25 mile an hour wind gusts combined with 90 plus high temperatures and relative humidities in the teens, that's certainly high fire danger. That's why you've got that red flag warning where that level 4 risk is, but there's still a very high risk of wildfires and fire spreading quickly. Once you get into the western half of the Sand Hills and into the Panhandle. Now, it's relatively dry all over the state, but you see very little wildfire risk in central and eastern Nebraska. That's because plenty of water has fallen in that part of the state over the last couple of weeks. And right now, the drought monitor looks better than it has in a couple of years. A lot more of the state now finding itself without drought or in what would be considered extremely dry conditions. That's this yellow area there, technically not in the drought. The bad news is the folks that are getting the worst of it, the folks in the panhandle, not getting any better. Now, we didn't see those areas expand any, but the extreme dry portions of the state, still extremely dry, and it does not look like much rain is coming out west over the next week or so. On this October the 9th, let's take a look back at this date in history, starting with a very different type of weather in Nebraska. It was on this date in 2001 that at least 9 tornadoes occurred in south central Nebraska. Most of the damage was rated EF1, but one of the tornadoes produced winds of up to 206 miles per hour. A home near Polk was blown completely off its foundation. In one section of the damage, over 20 farmsteads sustained damage, mostly machine sheds, grain bins, outbuildings, things like that were destroyed. Thousands of acres of unharvested crops were also lost, caused millions of dollars in damage. Thankfully, though, no one was hurt. On this date in 1888, a large symbol of America opened for the first time. The monument honoring President George Washington opened to the public 4 years after construction was officially completed. The monument's opening came more than 40 years after its first cornerstone was placed on July 4th, 1848. 555 feet tall. It was, at that time, the tallest structure in the world. It did not last very long as the tallest structure in the world because the Eiffel Tower opened just 1 year later. And on this date in 1936, a milestone in electricity. The power plant at the Hoover Dam began generating electricity and sending it to Los Angeles. The first concrete for the dam had been placed 3 years prior. The Arch Structure Dam on the Nevada-Arizona border, more than 700 feet high, over 1,200 feet long, and quite the tourist destination. And on this date in the not too distant future, we've got high school football coming your way tonight. We've got regional coverage. Some of you will see Papillion La Vista South take on Columbus. Others get Lutheran I Northeast against Hardington. Newcastle, we've got high school volleyball tomorrow as well. Head to newschannelnebraska.com. You can find the full details there. In the meantime, we've got more news and weather coming your way next. Thank you so much for joining us. Have a great weekend. You're watching News Channel Nebraska.
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3: When it comes to Nebraska weather, nothing does, but it's still going on, talking about the sunny, warm, wonderful weather. Get out and enjoy it today. Highs in the 80s for the eastern two-thirds of the state, 90s as you get out west. Plentiful sunshine abounds. Tonight we'll drop down into the 50s out west, 60s for most of the east. Another clear, calm, cool overnight, a few passing clouds out west. And the gorgeousness continues into Saturday, as we'll see highs in the 80s for most of the state, 90s down in the southeast and southwest corners, and up in the north central part of the state as well. Abundant sunshine once again. Could see a bit of a windy Saturday, 25 to 30 mile an hour gusts, mostly in the central part of the state. But yes, make sure you are soaking up that sunshine today and tomorrow, and for most of the state on Sunday as well, as a cold front will start to sweep in across the west on Sunday, chilling things out significantly for them and for the rest of us by Monday. And here's what it looks like again for the northeast: sunny in 80s for the weekend, but then yes, Mother Nature remembers it's October, and a drop down into the 60s and 70s for the rest of the week, even mid 50s by Friday. And we'll get a healthy dose of rain probably starting Tuesday night. Wednesday will be the big rain day in the northeast. Southeast going to get that wonderful weekend once again, and you'll stay warm even into Monday, But by Tuesday, you'll be feeling the chill of an early fall. Well, I guess it already is fall. Not chill of an early winter yet, thankfully, but certainly back into more Octoberish temperatures as we've got rain and 60s for the rest of the week, and yeah, 50s on Friday too. Same for the central, you get a little

0: little extra dose of warmth on Monday. Highs will still be up in the 70s. It'll still be fabulous. But then that rain and those cool temps come your way on Tuesday and Wednesday. And yeah, we'll all be down into the 50s by Friday. Again, Northwest is going to start to feel the chill, not as much as we had originally anticipated starting on Sunday, only about a 13-degree drop. It was possibly going to drop as much as 20. We might have been seeing upper 60s. Now they're saying it's going to stay in the 70s through Monday, but yes, by Tuesday, rain and cooler temps coming your way, 50s for Thursday and for Friday. And for the Southwest, yeah, you get more gloriosity all the way through Monday with 80s and 90s and sunshine. And then here comes the rain. Here comes the cool temps. You'll probably still be the warmest part of the state. You won't see 50s probably until next weekend. You will be seeing lots of rain Tuesday and Wednesday. We certainly all will, at least by Wednesday. So last vestiges of that extended summer throughout the weekend and Monday. Get out and enjoy it.
1: Gone from bad to worse for an Omaha firefighter who faces new charges in a sex trafficking case. 55-year-old Brandon Wilson charged with sexual assault of a child. The second charge also filed in this case alleges Wilson engaged in sex trafficking of a minor for 3 months in 2020. These latest counts join several others already levied against Wilson. Investigators accuse him of taking pictures or videos of someone without their consent for years. He faces 8 different felonies now. Wilson due in court today for his first appearance. The city of Grand Island seeking public input on a proposed viaduct through town. There are 9 Union Pacific Railroad crossings in downtown Grand Island. Only 3 of them are graded separately, meaning people and bridges and vehicles use a bridge or an overpass instead of crossing the tracks directly. The city's now looking to add another viaduct on Broadwell. The project would run from just north of 1st Street to the northernmost intersection on 4th Street. It would also close the at-grade railroad crossing on Pine. The city says more than 12,000 vehicles use that area every day, the same area that also sees 43 trains daily.
2: Amount of trains that travel through there by day and the number of vehicles that cross the tracks, you multiply those two together and it's called an exposure factor. And this crossing on Broadwell here in Grand Island has been in the top 5 for like 20 years. This corridor is not easy. There's a lot of active businesses that are around here. We think we have a good design that's going to minimize impacts to the adjacent business owners as much as possible.
1: If Grand Island decides to build the viaduct, the final design wouldn't be done until late next year, and construction wouldn't start until at least 2029. As they've become a talking point across the state and nation, Nebraska's largest sheriff's office sharing its support for using automatic license plate reader cameras, also known as FLOC. They've even shared 2 pictures and some stats in their justification for using the cameras. These are real versions of pictures the cameras take from behind with no video or audio, at least in Douglas County. The sheriff's office says the data is stored for 30 days and not shared with anyone outside law enforcement. Now, the sheriff's office says they recovered a total of 4 stolen vehicles by using the cameras in August and September alone and made numerous arrests. They also say the FLOC network allowed them to tap into a national database in one instance to search for 2 missing juveniles. Eventually, the vehicle pinged in Missouri. The family member dealing with a mental health crisis was arrested, and the 2 children were returned to the other parent. Evacuations underway. Hurricane Isaias making landfall this weekend. The latest next. First, Michael J. Anthony in your AccuWeather forecast.
0: A warm and wonderful Friday all across the great state of Nebraska. Highs in the 80s for about the eastern 2/3 of the state, 90s as you get out west, and we've got more of the same on the way for most of the weekend for most of the state. Tonight we'll drop down into the 60s for the east, 50s for the west and the central parts of the state. Another nice, clear, calm, cool overnight, maybe a few passing clouds out west, but just gorgeous. More of the same for Saturday. Highs in the 80s for most of the state,

We'll see 90s in the southeast and southwest and up in the north central. Everyone getting sunshine all across Nebraska. Could be a bit of a windy day. We're talking 25 to

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1: Now is the time to prepare.
2: The governors of Florida and Alabama underscoring the seriousness of storm preparations as Hurricane Isaias gained strength in the Gulf Thursday.
0: Our assumption is that it's going to hit strong as a probably lower end Category 3.
2: Florida Department of Transportation traffic cameras show vehicles jammed on the highway Thursday amid mandatory evacuation orders in some areas. States of emergency have been issued in parts of Alabama and Florida, as well as Georgia, where officials are also bracing for the impacts of the storm.
3: It looks like we're going to be on the dirty side or the east side of this storm, so there's a strong wind threat for our state.
2: On Wednesday night, Isaias became the Atlantic season's first hurricane, shattering the record for the latest first hurricane formation in the Atlantic Hurricane Basin. It's expected to gain even more strength and briefly become a major hurricane early Friday, before weakening a bit and making landfall late Friday or early Saturday. Some places on the coast could see a staggering storm surge of up to 7 feet. Residents and local officials heeding the warnings to get ready and even to evacuate if necessary.
4: If you want to leave, you need to leave, but you need to leave quickly because at 45 miles an hour, we have to close the bridge. And so if you don't leave, you can't leave.
2: I'm Reed Binion reporting.
5: Respiratory virus season is in full swing. The latest data from the U.S. Centers for Disease Control and Prevention shows RSV activity very low in most areas of the country. Activity also still considered low for seasonal flu, but cases there are starting to rise. Mandy Gaither has more on what doctors have been seeing so far this season.
6: It's not unusual for the U.S. to start seeing respiratory viruses in October, but considering the season tends to peak between December and February, there's a concern about what some U.S. doctors are already witnessing.
7: The process is starting of seeing influenza positive.
6: At Cleveland Clinic, Dr. Neha Vyas is already seeing higher than expected rates of influenza A. She says that's a bit earlier than she typically sees. Nationwide, the CDC says seasonal flu activity remains low, but is increasing. The latest data shows more than 33,500 specimens tested for flu with a positivity rate of 3.4%.
7: That said, we still see a consistent and steady rate of the enteroviruses and the rhinoviruses, which are present throughout the year, as well as COVID viruses.
6: Via says the best protection against severe disease from respiratory viruses like influenza is vaccination. And since cases are already starting to climb, she says the best time to get immunized is now.
7: The early factor does make us wonder what the rest of the season holds.
6: Vyas says it doesn't necessarily mean it'll be a longer or more severe flu season, but prevention is key, especially for young children, older adults, and those with pre-existing medical conditions who are vulnerable to getting really sick.
7: It's important to vaccinate them as well as vaccinate yourself to protect our whole community.
6: For Health Minute, I'm Mandy Gaither.
5: The Sydney Regional Medical Center adding another major addition. The hospital broke ground for its planned cancer care center yesterday. Brendan Priceman has more.
8: The Sydney Regional Medical Center broke ground for its cancer care center on Thursday morning. The project will bring in-house radiation therapy to Sydney for the first time. The facility will also have PET and CT services available 5 days a week. SRMC CEO Jason Pettick was thrilled to get the project started.
9: But what we are really building is much more than a building. It's a future and it's hope for our friends and families and neighbors who might need care.
8: SRMC Vice Chairman Tim Miller was very happy with the momentous occasion. He said it's a day that all of those involved will remember fondly.
10: It's hard to describe the feeling, but it's just something that the board and everybody involved is going to be very, very proud of.
8: Samson Construction will handle the building process. The firm also worked on the hospital's long-term care facility and was excited to return to Sydney.
11: This is a huge, huge deal, and we're just tickled pink to be part of it.
8: The Cheyenne County Chamber of Commerce was also at the event. Chairman Joe McCarn thanked the hospital for all the work they do for the community, especially with their new expansions.
12: Just everything you guys are doing is huge, so thank you. Appreciate you.
8: And once the facility is completed, there will be a lot more work to appreciate.
9: this.

0: opportunity for us is really going to be able to keep all that extraordinary care right here close to home in Sydney.
1: And the first step in that opportunity has officially been taken.
2: This lot behind me is just grass, a pile of dirt, and some construction equipment. But in less than 2 years, Sydney Regional Medical Center hopes that it's going to be a 15,000 square foot facility with several state-of-the-art cancer treatment options, including radiation therapy in the Panhandle for the first time. The hospital's focus has always been extraordinary care close to home. And with the beginning of this project, that dream got a little bit closer to reality this morning. In Sydney, Brendan Prizeman, News Channel Nebraska.
3: Nebraska landowners now have access to nearly $19 million in conservation funding aimed at protecting the state's grasslands. The growing and expanding Nebraska's Grassland Cores program is providing just under $19 million through 2030, targeting at least 90,000 acres across the state. The goal is to slow the spread of eastern red cedar and other woody growth that can reduce forage for livestock and threaten grassland habitats.
4: We're really excited because so much of Nebraska's grasslands have been lost to woody encroachment. You know, this is historically the Great Plains, prairies, whether it's sand hills, mixed grass prairie, Luss Hills, and we've lost so many of our, you know, of our species native to this landscape, whether it's pollinators or birds or, you know, even our grazing land.
3: The program will provide cost share funding for brush management, prescribed burning, grazing deferment, and pest management. Landowners can apply on a continuous basis by contacting the Rainwater Basin Joint Venture or one of its partner agencies. That includes Game and Parks, Pheasants Forever, and the Sandhills Task Force. Another day of warmer temperatures. In fact, they'll be sticking around through the weekend. Details next in your AccuWeather forecast. 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
7: Coffee commercial. It was nice while it lasted. It's still going to last for a few more days. Talking about this warm, wonderful weather with highs in the 80s across most of Nebraska, 90s as you get out west. Is it really October? Yeah, hard to believe. And lots of sunshine today, too. Tonight we'll flip it around and it'll be dropping down into the 50s out west, 60s for most of the east. Another clear, cool, calm overnight. Few passing clouds out west. Otherwise, should be just fabulous all the way around, all across the state. And the same for Saturday, with highs in the 80s for most of Nebraska. We'll see 90 in the southeast and southwest corner, even mid-90s down there in the far southwest and in the north central as well. Lots of sunshine all across Nebraska tomorrow. It could be a bit of a windy day. We'll see gusts in the 25 to 30 mile an hour range, particularly in the central part of the state. But do try to get out there and soak up that sunshine today and tomorrow, because a cold front is going to start moving in across the west on Sunday. You'll feel the chill a little bit earlier than most, with highs only in the 60s and 70s out in the Panhandle. By Monday, we'll all be feeling cool, and by Tuesday, we'll all be feeling wet. There's a big patch of rain coming, and we'll have that coming up in your extended forecast.
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0: In sports, Nebraska football has a monumental opportunity ahead of it tomorrow. Seventh-ranked Indiana coming to town. But the Huskers will have to put up a fight against a tough, hard-nosed Hoosier defense. Jake Bartecki has more on what Nebraska's offense sees on the other side of the field.
1: Much has been made about Josh Hoover and the Indiana running backs and the Hoosier offense as a whole, but Nebraska offensive coordinator Dana Holgorsen and members of the Husker offense say don't sleep on the Hoosier defense. They're still one of the best in the nation, love to get off to the quarterback, and they rarely make mistakes.
2: There's a lot of focus on their defense. They've had three teams in the last year and a half rush for 100 yards on them. They're sound on the back end. They got a great system. They got great continuity. It poses a lot of problems. I mean, everything starts up front with them. I mean, they're big, experienced, thick, active.
3: There's a lot of things that we've learned from in these first five games. And I think the biggest thing for us is just kind of, you know, big attention to detail this week and executing at a high level and just making sure, you know, we're all playing our best.
1: And Indiana's most recent blowout win, a victory over Rutgers. They held the Scarlet Knights to less than 2 yards per carry, and the pass defense has been really strong all season long. 3.8 yards per pass for Indiana opponents coming into Saturday's contest. Kickoff between the Hoosiers and Huskers set for 11 a.m. Central Time right here at Memorial Stadium. Covering the Huskers, Jake Bartecki, News Channel Nebraska.
0: There was a different Nebraska-Indiana matchup last night in volleyball. Top-ranked Nebraska was in Bloomington to face the 15th-ranked Hoosiers. The Huskers swept Indiana.

0: Indiana in three sets, their 47th straight regular season win. Harper Murray led Nebraska, had 11 kills on 364 hitting, added 7 digs and 2 blocks. Tariah Sigler tallied 10 kills on 389 hitting, chipped in 5 digs and a pair of blocks as well. It's the 26th straight win for Nebraska over IU, a streak that dates back to 1978. Next up for the Huskers, maybe their biggest match of the season, tomorrow on the road against 7th-ranked Wisconsin. And coming off the greatest season of program history, there is no shortage of excitement around the Nebraska men's basketball team this season. Now, what they'll look like under head coach Fred Hoiberg in his 9th year remains a bit of a mystery. Several of the key contributors last year are gone. Sam Hoiberg and Rink Mast brought experience, calm, and instilled a culture that the younger players could rely on. It seems to have taken a while for it to show up in Lincoln, but now they say they have a formula to keep it going.
1: All the coaching staff, I mean, they just recruit great guys. I feel like every single one of these guys is just a great kid, a really good kid, and you just love to be around, not only on the court, but off the court. I mean, that's the biggest thing. We all love each other. We're all having fun out there.
2: I like our group a lot. They've been so much fun to be around, so much fun to coach. But you truly don't know what you have until that first game against an opponent and the adversity hits you. How are you going to handle that? And that's last year. That team never dropped their heads, not one time, and they never got too big where they were, beating their chest when we were playing well. Well, that's the challenge. You know, are we going to have that same type of chemistry through the tough times? And we'll get a good feel of that tomorrow when we play an exhibition game against St. Louis.
0: A Big Red taking to the court tonight. St. Louis visiting Lincoln for an exhibition. It's the first of 3 exhibitions for the Huskers, hoping to get a better idea of what their lineup will look like and how they want to play. Tip-off tonight set for 7 p.m. Central Time. Well, Lincoln North Stars' Cinderella story in high school football continued last night. We've got the highlights next as sports rolls on. You're watching News Channel Nebraska.
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4: Last forever, because when it comes to Nebraska weather, nothing does. But it's still going on, talking about the sunny, warm, wonderful weather. Get out and enjoy it today. Highs in the 80s for the eastern two-thirds of the state. 90s as you get out west. Plentiful sunshine abounds. Tonight we'll drop down into the 50s out west, 60s for most of the east. Another clear, calm, cool overnight, a few passing clouds out west, and the gorgeousness continues into Saturday as we'll see highs in the 80s for most of the state, 90s down in the southeast and southwest corners and up in the north central part of the state as well. Abundant sunshine once again. Could see a bit of a windy Saturday, 25 to 30 mile an hour gusts, mostly in the central part of the state. But yes, make sure you are soaking up that sunshine today and tomorrow, and for most of the state on Sunday as well, as a cold front will start to sweep in across the west on Sunday, chilling things out significantly for them and for the rest of us by Monday. And here's what it looks like again for the Northeast: sunny in 80s for the weekend, but then yes, Mother Nature remembers it's October, and a drop down into the 60s and 70s for the rest of the week, even mid 50s by Friday. And we'll get a healthy dose of rain, probably starting Tuesday night. Wednesday will be the big rain day in the Northeast. Southeast going to get that wonderful weekend once again, and you'll stay warm even into Monday, but by Tuesday you'll be feeling the chill of an early fall. Well, I guess it already is fall. Not chill of an early winter yet, thankfully, but certainly back into more October-ish temperatures as we've got rain and 60s for the rest of the week, and yeah, 50s on Friday too. Same for the central. You get a little extra dose of warmth on Monday. Highs will still be up in the 70s. It'll still be fabulous. But then that rain and those cool temps come your way on Tuesday and Wednesday. And yeah, we'll all be down into the 50s by Friday. Again, Northwest is going to start to feel the chill, not as much as we had originally anticipated starting on Sunday. Only about a 13-degree drop. It was possibly going to drop as much as 20. We might have been seeing upper 60s. Now they're saying it's going to stay in the 70s through Monday. But yes, by Tuesday, rain and cooler temps coming your way, 50s for Thursday and for Friday. And for the Southwest, yeah, you get more gloriosity all the way through Monday with 80s and 90s and sunshine. And then here comes the rain. Here comes the cool temps. You'll probably still be the warmest part of the state. You won't see 50s probably until

0: next weekend, you will be seeing lots of rain Tuesday and Wednesday. We certainly all will, at least by Wednesday. So last vestiges of that extended summer throughout the weekend and Monday. Get out and enjoy it.
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0: One of the pleasant surprises of the high school football season has been Lincoln Northeast. The Rockets have made just 2 playoff appearances in the last 11 years. But a win over rival North Star yesterday would all but clinch their latest spot in the postseason. Jake Bartecki has our highlights.
1: North Lincoln battle. Lincoln Northeast 5-1 and Lincoln North Star 4-2 coming into this matchup, the first between the two teams since 2023. Seacrest Field, the beautiful part of East Lincoln here. Opening drive of the ball game, outside run for our player of the game, Caleb Polson, who had himself a night. 15 carries, 146 yards, and that right there, Chase, the first of 2 touchdowns, only to get the ball back after this miscue.
2: Yeah, this is just a special teams miscue. Ball hits the ground, no one covered it. Northeast player falls on it, and they got the ball back right in the red zone.
1: And they did indeed. And then off the left side of the line, from 2 yards out, Zane Scully converts on his 8th rushing touchdown of the season. Little smile there. It's all smiles early on for Lincoln Northeast, leading it 14-0. Preston Graff, the lead back for Lincoln North Star through this second half of the season. It's a nice little run, and then it's a little pop in the helmet there from a lineman for Lincoln Northeast. That was Liam Gallagher saying hello. He got a penalty for that. And then how about the gutsy call to go for it on 4th and goal from the half-yard line? Schaefer was able to tuck it in. Next possession for Lincoln Northeast. This one perfectly read, tipped up in the air, and Braden Berry with the interception.
2: Yeah, he just never left his linebacker spot on the RPO slant. Was right there, prime position. Got

0: the interception.
1: Preston Graf from 8 yards out runs it up the middle and takes advantage of the turnover. And he says hello to the camera, gives us a gator chop as well. Things looking pretty good right now for Lincoln North Star. They've come back and scored 14 unanswered. Then right off the right side of the line, spinning through tacklers, refusing to go down. Caleb Polson, 1 minute and 40 seconds, right just like that. Lincoln Northeast back up a touchdown. Third quarter now, and we did talk about it during the postgame show. Lincoln Northeast pitched a shutout defensively in the second half. That was a beautifully drawn up play and a crossing route for Julian McDonald. Longest reception of his career, 65 yards for the score.
0: Yeah, 65 yarder. Saw nothing on the right side. Blockers ahead. Left side was wide open and he took it to the house.
1: And then this might have been the play of the game. Pinned against their back end zone. On third and 13, they call the draw for Caleb Polson. Caught Lincoln North Star a little confused there. I don't think they're expecting a draw up that middle, and he's able to set up another score. This time it's Austin Hanlon.
0: Yeah, I mean, that 74-yard run kind of deflated it. Hanlon took it in for the rest for six more to go up three scores, and that's when it started to go downhill.
1: And then right here, this might have been the play of the game for Lincoln North Star. A kick return touchdown. Not a very deep kick, but a kick return touchdown nonetheless. Kaysen Hollett hits the afterburners down the sideline, one man to beat, just the kicker Holstein. Can't drag the jersey far enough to bring him down, but it would be far too short for Lincoln North Star to come back in this one. Northeast improves to 6-1. The last time they played North Star was a 52-0 loss. Northeast gets revenge tonight.
2: And that's sports for your Friday. Stick around. We've got more news and weather on the way. Thanks for joining us. Have a great day. 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

0: Well, hello there and good morning. It's Friday, October 9th, and you're watching News Channel Nebraska. My name's Eric McKay. Thank you so much for joining us. Coming up for you this hour, Nebraska's Board of Regents looking at a potential increase of $500 million. It has to do with their Project Health. We'll get you the details coming up. And we'll show you how a huge Halloween display is honoring a local sports legend. That story and much more coming up. But first, we're going to be nearing record highs today and tomorrow. Michael J. Anthony has the details now in your AccuWeather forecast.
1: A warm and wonderful Friday all across the great state of Nebraska. Highs in the 80s for about the eastern two-thirds of the state, 90s as you get out west. And we've got more of the same on the way for most of the weekend for most of the state. Tonight, we'll drop down into the 60s for the east, 50s for the west and the central parts of the state. Another nice, clear, calm, cool overnight, maybe a few passing clouds out west, but just gorgeous. More of the same for Saturday. Highs in the 80s for most of the state. We'll see 90s in the southeast and southwest and up in the north central. Everyone getting sunshine all across Nebraska. Could be a bit of a windy day. We're talking 25 to 30 mile an hour gusts, particularly in the central part of the state. And for the west, it's all going bye-bye in terms of the warmth tomorrow, and for the rest of us, Monday.
0: We'll have your full forecast coming up later this hour. First, let's take a look at our top headlines today. Omaha's mayor says 22 homes in the Millard

0: Woods Mobile Home Park are now unlivable following flooding, and the residents there have 10 days to leave. City leaders say the damage done there is beyond repair. City officials say they're coordinating with Douglas County Emergency Management as they still try to get a handle on the full extent of the damage. Residents there say they're still wrestling with how quickly the water came through and ruined everything.
1: Car was completely submerged underwater, and so they're totaling it out and they're dragging it out right now. Both my kids were born in this house, and our animals, and my pit bull that had forever passed away here.
0: United Way of the Midlands says they're working to get people 10 nights of free temporary housing through Airbnb. Mayor John Ewing said the damage from last week's flood estimated at $12 million in Douglas County and another $1.1 million in Sarpy County. The University of Nebraska Board of Regents looking at a potential increase of more than $500 million for its Project Health. The budget's already been pegged at nearly $2.2 billion. The board will consider a 25% increase in that. Project Health would be a facility in Omaha that would consist of a new building and future parking garages on the University of Nebraska Med Center campus. The building would be about 1.5 million square feet, which the university says is essential to its strategy. The meeting being held today in Lincoln. While they're on the topic of increases, the Regents will also be considering an extension and potential pay raise for Dr. Jeffrey Gold to keep him as president through June of 2032. It would also possibly eliminate the eligible performance-based merit pay raise for Dr. Gold, something he passed on a couple years ago after fallout as the university was required to make budget cuts. Well, the drive through rural northeast Nebraska often brings the sight of endless cornfields, but passing through Humphrey right off Highway 81, you'll find a Halloween tradition that has the whole community talking. Tyler Murphy has more.
2: From volleyball serves to third down stands, the front yard of Kim and Gary Bender's Humphrey home has become a must-see Halloween display celebrating sports over the last 4 years.
3: Gary coaches, we're big sports fans, so we started 4 years ago with football and then did volleyball the second year.
2: This year, it's a full 5-on-5 basketball matchup featuring the Nebraska women's basketball team. At the center of the court is a featured player, Allison Widener, posted mid-air as she shoots and sinks a three-pointer. For Gary, who coached Widener in high school, it's a tribute to a player whose resilience on and off the court is unmatched.
4: And she's a good inspiration. My wife still teaches, and some of the kids will, you know, talk about Allison, you know, coming back and being kind of inspiration for the young kids, so.
2: After enduring 3 knee surgeries, the Humphrey native is making her anticipated return to the court this season. While passing through her hometown recently, Widener and her Husker teammates made a special stop at the Benders' driveway to see the court in person. And they aren't the only ones stopping by.
4: First of all, we'll have people stop by and take pictures. We'll be sitting in the house watching TV and somebody will stop and take pictures.
2: It's a spooky season tradition that combines community spirit, basketball, and a Husker comeback story that Gary says is hard not to root for.
4: Amazing. It's totally amazing. 3 knee surgeries, and there's just a little article about her energy on the floor. When we coached her, it was the same way. Her energy was nonstop.
2: In Humphrey, Tyler Murphy, News Channel Nebraska.
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0: third the lowest it's been in 75 years. U.S. Senator Pete Ricketts says he has a plan to help rebuild it. His proposal comes as Ricketts runs for re-election, and some ranchers have expressed frustration over President Donald Trump's decision to allow 300,000 tons of beef imports without tariffs. Casey Wannenberg spoke exclusively with Ricketts ahead of the plan's release.
1: Sand hills are beautiful. It's absolutely gorgeous.
2: Here in the Nebraska sand hills, this is cattle country.
1: The beef industry is the most important industry in Nebraska.
2: And it's also traditionally Republican country. Republican U.S. Senator Pete Ricketts won this area, Cherry County, with around 90% of the vote in the 2024 special election. He's now running for re-election.
3: Do you think President Trump, you know, importing beef, did that hurt your vote at all with Republican ranchers around here?
1: Well, certainly ranchers weren't happy about it because it's actually something that's detrimental to them, right? It cost them anywhere between $100 and $300 a head.
2: Now Ricketts is rolling out his Rebuild the American Herd plan.
1: Nebraska is the number one beef state, so putting things in place to be able to make sure that we're expanding our markets overseas, to be able to export more, to make sure that we're letting American consumers know what they're buying.
2: The seven-page plan has a number of items, such as opposing beef imports, a steady trade policy so ranchers can confidently grow their herds, and requiring imported beef to meet the same standards as Nebraska beef.
1: We also want the federal government to make sure that we're continuing to open up trade opportunities overseas. We've done that successfully with the UK. And then make sure that we're holding China accountable for the trade agreements they agree to be able to buy our products here, especially, and open that back up. China shut down a lot of our beef processors, and part of the agreement needs to be that they open that back up again.
2: Meanwhile, Ricketts' opponent Dan Osborne said that Ricketts lacks the ability to work with the White House because even though Ricketts opposed the import of foreign beef, President Trump did so anyway.
1: What the administration wanted to do by bringing in foreign beef is to address the issues with families and what they're paying for beef. But the long-term solution is actually the things that are in my plan to be able to help us expand the size of the American herd, because that's the long-term solution.
2: Ricketts says he's also fighting for more competition in meatpacking, stating that he helped make sustainable beef a reality. The rancher-owned plant in North Platte can process up to 1,500 cattle a day.
1: To give our cow-calf folks more opportunities to be able to get a better price, that's going to be an important thing.
2: The plan also includes efforts to protect American cattle from New World screwworm and require country of origin labeling on beef.
1: Consumers want to know where their beef is coming from. And that's one of the reasons why we want country of origin labeling, so that consumers will know that they're eating American beef versus some foreign beef. It is actually attached to the Farm Bill. The bill that the American Beef Labeling Act is attached to the Farm Bill. And if we get the Farm Bill passed, that will be part of that overall package.
2: And if you would like to check out Ricketts' full plan, head over to this story at newschannelnebraska.com. Near Valentine, Casey Wannenberg, News Channel Nebraska.
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12: Words of the old International Coffee commercial, it was nice while it lasted. But it's still going to last for a few more days, talking about this warm, wonderful weather with highs in the 80s across most of Nebraska, 90s as you get out west. Is it really October? Yeah, hard to believe. And lots of sunshine today, too. Tonight we'll flip it around and it'll be dropping down into the 50s out west, 60s for most of the east. Another clear, cool, calm overnight. Few passing clouds out west. Otherwise, should be just fabulous all the way around, all across the state. And the same for Saturday, with highs in the 80s for most of Nebraska. We'll see 90 in the southeast and southwest corner, even mid-90s down there in the far southwest and in the north central as well. Lots of sunshine all across Nebraska tomorrow. It could be a bit of a windy day. We'll see gusts in the 25 to 30 mile an hour range, particularly in the central part of the state. But do try to get out there and soak up that sunshine today and tomorrow, because a cold front is going to start moving in across the west on Sunday. You'll feel the chill a little bit earlier than most, with highs only in the 60s and 70s out in the panhandle. By Monday, we'll all be feeling cool, and by Tuesday, we'll all be feeling wet. There's a big patch of rain coming, and we'll have that coming up in your extended forecast.
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22: 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You see it on the Moody Motor Skycam up at Crofton Lakeview Golf Course. Boy, it's going to be a gorgeous weekend to get out and hit the links in mid-October golf. You can't beat that, especially as a way to stay active. Like this week's Stretch Across Nebraska winner. Congratulations to Brant Vodenall of Hastings. He sent us this video, first-hand view of his ride on a local trail. He says, doing this gives him a stretch both physically and mentally. Good on you, Brant. Thanks for sending us that video there. And now Brant gets $500 to donate to the school of his choice. Here's how you can get in on that action. Head to newschannelnebraska.com. Locate that Stretch Across Nebraska page. There'll be a spot where you can submit photos or videos. Show us how you're staying active this time of year. We pick one winner each week. That winner gets $500 to donate to the school of their choice, thanks to News Channel Nebraska and to Medica. Today, if you're outside, you're going to need the sunscreen and probably something to keep cool. We could see record highs fall again in the panhandle today. Forecasts of around 90 plus are expected once again. Now, you saw the little fire danger graphic. There is a red flag warning in effect in the farthest northwest corners of the state today. Relative humidity is low once again, especially in the panhandle. It's been dry. It's also going to be windy this afternoon, although thankfully it appears the windiest conditions will be in eastern Nebraska this weekend, where it's certainly not been as dry. But even 20 to 25 mile an hour wind gusts compared with combined with 90 plus high temperatures and relative humidities in the teens, that's certainly high fire danger. That's why you've got that red flag warning where that level 4 risk is, but there's still a very high risk of wildfires and fires spreading quickly. Once you get into the western half of the Sand Hills and into the Panhandle. Now, it's relatively dry all over the state, but you see very little wildfire risk in central and eastern Nebraska. That's because plenty of water has fallen in that part of the state over the last couple of weeks. And right now, the drought monitor looks better than it has in a couple of years. A lot more of the state now finding itself without drought or in what would be considered extremely dry conditions. That's this yellow area there, technically not in the drought. The bad news is the folks that are getting the worst of it, the folks in the panhandle, not getting any better. Now, we didn't see those areas expand any, but the extreme dry portions of the state, still extremely dry, and it does not look like much rain is coming out west over the next week or so. On this October the 9th, let's take a look back at this date in history, starting with a very different type of weather in Nebraska. It was on this date in 2001 that at least 9 tornadoes occurred in south central Nebraska. Most of the damage was rated EF1, but one of the tornadoes produced winds of up to 206 miles per hour. A home near Polk was blown completely off its foundation. In one section of the damage, Over 20 farmsteads sustained damage, mostly machine sheds, grain bins, outbuildings, things like that were destroyed. Thousands of acres of unharvested crops were also lost, caused millions of dollars in damage. Thankfully, though, no one was hurt. On this date in 1888, a large

0: symbol of America opened for the first time. The monument honoring President George Washington opened to the public 4 years after construction was officially completed. The monument's opening came more than 40 years after its first cornerstone was placed on July 4th, 1848. 555 feet tall. It was, at that time, the tallest structure in the world. It did not last very long as the tallest structure in the world because the Eiffel Tower opened just 1 year later. And on this date in 1936, a milestone in electricity. The power plant at the Hoover Dam began generating electricity and sending it to Los Angeles. The first concrete for the dam had been placed 3 years prior. The Arch Structure Dam on the Nevada-Arizona border, more than 700 feet high, over 1,200 feet long, and quite the tourist destination. And on this date in the not-too-distant future, we've got high school football coming your way tonight. We've got regional coverage. Some of you will see Papillion La Vista South take on Columbus. Others get Lutheran I Northeast against Hardington Newcastle. We've got high school volleyball tomorrow as well. Head to newschannelnebraska.com. You can find the full details there. In the meantime, we've got more news and weather coming your way next. Thank you so much for joining us. Have a great weekend. You're watching News Channel Nebraska.
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7: It couldn't last forever because when it comes to Nebraska weather, nothing does. But it's still going on, talking about this sunny, warm, wonderful weather. Get out and enjoy it today. Highs in the 80s for the eastern two-thirds of the state. 90s as you get out west. Plentiful sunshine abounds. Tonight we'll drop down into the 50s out west. 60s for most of the east. Another clear, calm, cool overnight. A few passing clouds out west, and the gorgeousness continues into Saturday as we'll see highs in the 80s for most of the state, 90s down in the southeast and southwest corners and up in the north central part of the state as well. Abundant sunshine once again. Could see a bit of a windy Saturday, 25 to 30 mile an hour gusts, mostly in the central part of the state. But yes, make sure you are soaking up that sunshine today and tomorrow, and for most of the state on Sunday as well, as a cold front will start.

0: Start to sweep in across the west on Sunday, chilling things out significantly for them and for the rest of us by Monday. And here's what it looks like again for the Northeast: sunny in 80s for the weekend, but then yes, Mother Nature remembers it's October, and a drop down into the 60s and 70s for the rest of the week, even mid 50s by Friday. And we'll get a healthy dose of rain probably starting Tuesday night. Wednesday will be the big rain day in the Northeast. Southeast going to get that wonderful weekend once again, and you'll stay warm even into Monday, but by Tuesday you'll be feeling the chill of an early fall. Well, I guess it already is fall. Not chill of an early winter yet, thankfully, but certainly back into more Octoberish temperatures as we've got rain and 60s for the rest of the week, and yeah, 50s on Friday too. Same for the central. You get a little extra dose of warmth on Monday. Highs will still be up in the 70s. It'll still be fabulous. But then that rain and those cool temps come your way on Tuesday and Wednesday. And yeah, we'll all be down into the 50s by Friday. Again, Northwest is going to start to feel the chill, not as much as we had originally anticipated starting on Sunday. Only about a 13-degree drop. It was possibly going to drop as much as 20. We might have been seeing upper 60s. Now they're saying it's going to stay in the 70s through Monday. But yes, by Tuesday, rain and cooler temps coming your way, 50s for Thursday and for Friday. And for the Southwest, yeah, you get more gloriosity all the way through Monday with 80s and 90s and sunshine. And then here comes the rain. Here comes the cool temps. You'll probably still be the warmest part of the state. You won't see 50s probably until next weekend. You will be seeing lots of rain Tuesday and Wednesday. We certainly all will, at least by Wednesday. So last vestiges of that extended summer throughout the weekend and Monday. Get out and enjoy it.
1: The USS Abraham Lincoln is docked back in the United States after a tumultuous deployment. Crew and sailors on the aircraft carrier were on a record deployment, but have finally arrived back home. Sherelle Hubbard has more.
2: This new dad among 122 new dads aboard the USS Abraham Lincoln, now back home Thursday after the second longest Navy aircraft carrier deployment since the Vietnam War. 5,000 sailors and Marines returned home to Southern California Thursday.
3: Can't explain it. This is incredible.
2: They said bon voyage from San Diego, California in late November 2025. The Lincoln was deployed for 322 days. Most of that time was spent aboard the vessel. The ship did set a record for most consecutive days at sea without a port call.
4: 265 continuous days.
2: During a speech aboard the Lincoln Wednesday, Defense Secretary Pete Hegseth announced U.S. Navy sailors aboard the Lincoln and other ships in its strike group would receive the Presidential Unit Citation, which is the U.S. military's highest honor of a unit in battle. The carrier played a leading role in support of Operation Epic Fury, the joint U.S. and Israeli military campaign against Iran. But it was reports of worsening morale and mental health for crew members on the ship that brought the unit into the spotlight.
5: It's been trying. But one thing, sailors and Marines, we're all a lot tougher than I think people think. And we're ready to get home.
2: In September, a letter from the Navy's acting secretary revealed, quote, a total of 8 suicide attempts across the strike group. I'm Sherelle Hubbard reporting.
1: An airman who died last month while stationed in Guam returned home to Grand Island last night, where he was received with flags and honors. Ashton James Roberts died at age 19. He was a Grand Island native and a Grand Island senior high grad. He completed basic training in the U.S. Air Force in February. After news of his death, American Legion Riders Chapter 53 organized the effort to show support for Roberts' family. Members held flags, lined the parking lot at All Faith's funeral home. Community members also stood along the sidewalk to share their...
6: It's vital that the community shows up to show their support. These veterans, this young man, he's willing to give of his time, give of his time away from family and friends and what he knows to serve this country.
1: The cause of Robert's death remains unknown. A visitation set for tonight at All Faith's funeral home. A celebration of life will be held on Sunday in Donovan. Evacuations underway. Hurricane

0: in Esaias making landfall this weekend. The latest next. First, Michael J. Anthony in your AccuWeather forecast.
1: A warm and wonderful Friday all across.

0: More of the same for Saturday. Highs in the 80s for most of the state. We'll see 90s in the southeast and southwest and up in the north central. Everyone getting sunshine all across Nebraska. Could be a bit of a windy day. We're talking 25 to 30 mile an hour gusts, particularly in the central part of the state. And for the west, it's all going bye-bye in terms of the warmth tomorrow, and for the rest of us, Monday.
1: Underway as Hurricane Isaias gains strength, the first Atlantic hurricane of the season. Reed Binion has more.
2: I'll just say we've got everyone mobilized, the full Monty for the storm. We're taking it very seriously.
3: Now is the time to prepare.
4: The governors of Florida and Alabama underscoring the seriousness of storm preparations as Hurricane Isaias gained strength in the Gulf Thursday.
2: Our assumption is that it's going to hit strong as a probably lower end category 3.
4: Florida Department of Transportation traffic cameras show vehicles jammed on the highway Thursday amid mandatory evacuation orders in some areas. States of emergency have been issued in parts of Alabama and Florida, as well as Georgia, where officials are also bracing for the impacts of the storm.
5: It looks like we're going to be on the dirty side or the east side of this storm, so there's a strong wind threat for our state.
4: On Wednesday night, Isaias became the Atlantic season's first hurricane, shattering the record for the latest first hurricane formation in the Atlantic Hurricane Basin. It's expected to gain even more strength and briefly become a major hurricane early Friday, before weakening a bit and making landfall late Friday or early Saturday. Some places on the coast could see a staggering storm surge of up to 7 feet. Residents and local officials heeding the warnings to get ready and even to evacuate if necessary.
6: If you want to leave, you need to leave, but you need to leave quickly because at 45 miles an hour, we have to close the bridge. And so if you don't leave, you can't leave.
4: I'm Reed Binion reporting.
1: The federal budget deficit climbed nearly $2 trillion in the last fiscal year. The Congressional Budget Office announced yesterday the deficit grew by 12%, and for the first time, net interest payments on the national debt topped $1 trillion alone. The CBO say the deficit increased because the Trump administration issued an estimated $130 billion in tariff refunds after a Supreme Court ruling. Spending on Social Security and Medicare also grew because of rising health care costs. The national debt hit a record $40 trillion back in August. Gatorade is recalling more than 120,000 cases of certain drinks. Regulators say the 28-ounce bottles could contain undeclared yellow number 5 and 6 coloring. The included flavors are lemon lime zero, orange, and orange zero. More than 30 states are involved in the recall, including Nebraska, but it only applies to products with certain dates and lot numbers. You can find more detailed information on the FDA website. Hastings Public Schools celebrating the opening of a new playground. The district unveiled 3 new pieces of play equipment at Watson Elementary yesterday, along with surfacing upgrades beneath the equipment to make the playground more accessible. The Watson improvements are part of Project Playground. It's an $850,000 partnership between the Hastings Public Schools Foundation and Hastings Public Schools. It's aimed at improving playgrounds at all 5 of the district's elementary schools. New equipment was also added at Hawthorne Elementary over the summer, following playground upgrades at Longfellow, Lincoln, and Olcott Elementary Schools last year. Two world-class rival sculptors joined forces in Omaha, racing against time for this weekend's Heartwood Fall Festival. Organizers say international rival sculptors Matt Seeley and Carlos Miguel Ramirez Perea have joined forces to build a harvest of imagination. It's a giant hay sculpture that will feature a scarecrow perched on a half moon. They say it takes a frame of wood, welded steel, and poultry netting to hold up to 800 pounds of sculpted hay. Thanks to some literal buy-in from local businesses and residents, a southeast Nebraska city has raised enough money to install a full set of new lights at the local baseball field. New lights are on tap for Quinfield in the Fairbury City Park, which has hosted baseball games in the

0: spring and summer for a century now. The cost to replace and renovate the outdated lighting infrastructure, which was installed in the 70s, roughly $170,000. This week, the team taking on the project announced they've raised enough money to cover that cost.
1: When I started talking to people about, hey, you know, we need to raise $40,000 or $50,000 in these tough financial times, I had a few people say, you know, it'll never happen. And then I'd say, well, we need to do it like in 3 months. And then they'd say, well, that will really never happen. But it did. And so
0: the Fairbury Legion baseball team yesterday presented the city with a check for $50,000. That money was raised through donations from local businesses and families. The rest of the cost being covered by a grant from the state, along with contributions from both the city and school system. The new lights expected to slash energy consumption by 30% to 40%. Installation begins next week. We're getting another glimpse of summer this weekend. Details on the way in your AccuWeather forecast. 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
3: It was nice while it lasted. Well, it's still going to last for a few more days, talking about this warm, wonderful weather with highs in the 80s across most of Nebraska, 90s as you get out west. Is it really October? Yeah, hard to believe. And lots of sunshine today, too. Tonight we'll flip it around and it'll be dropping down into the 50s out west, 60s for most of the east. Another clear, cool, calm overnight, few passing clouds out west, otherwise should be just fabulous all the way around, all across the state. And the same for Saturday, with highs in the 80s for most of Nebraska. We'll see 90 in the southeast and southwest corner, even mid-90s down there in the far southwest and in the north central as well. Lots of sunshine all across Nebraska tomorrow. It could be a bit of a windy day. We'll see gusts in the 25 to 30 mile an hour range, particularly in the central part of the state, but do try to get out there and soak up that sunshine today and tomorrow, because a cold front is going to start moving in across the west on Sunday. You'll feel the chill a little bit earlier than most, with highs only in the 60s and 70s out in the panhandle. By Monday, we'll all be feeling cool, and by Tuesday, we'll all be feeling wet. There's a big patch of rain coming, and we'll have that coming up in your extended forecast.
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7: Nebraska football has a monumental opportunity ahead of it tomorrow. 7th-ranked Indiana coming to town. But the Huskers will have to put up a fight against a tough, hard-nosed Hoosier defense. Jake Bartecki has more on what Nebraska's offense sees on the other side of the field.
8: Much has been made about Josh Hoover and the Indiana running backs and the Hoosier offense as a whole, but Nebraska offensive coordinator Dana Holgorsen and members of the Husker offense say don't sleep on the Hoosier defense. They're still one of the best in the nation, love to get off to the quarterback, and they rarely make mistakes.
9: There's a lot of focus on their defense. They've had 3 teams in the last year and a half rush for 100 yards on them. They're sound on the back end. They got a great system. They got great continuity. Poses a lot of problems. I mean, they're afraid. Everything starts up front with them. I mean, they're big, experienced, thick, active.
10: There's a lot of things that we've learned from in these first 5 games. And I think the biggest thing for us is just kind of, you know, big attention to detail this week and executing at a high level and just making sure, you know, we're all playing our best.
8: And Indiana's most recent blowout win, a victory over Rutgers. They held the Scarlet Knights to less than 2 yards per carry, and the pass defense has been really strong all season long. 3.8 yards per pass for Indiana opponents coming into Saturday's contest. Kickoff between the Hoosiers and Huskers set for 11 a.m. Central Time right here at Memorial Stadium. Covering the Huskers, Jake Bartecki, News Channel Nebraska.
7: There was a different Nebraska-Indiana matchup last night in volleyball. Top-ranked Nebraska was in Bloomington to face the 15th-ranked Hoosiers. The Huskers swept Indiana in 3 sets, their 47th straight regular season win. Harper Murray led Nebraska, had 11 kills on 364 hitting, added 7 digs and 2 blocks. Tariah Sigler tallied 10 kills on 389 hitting, chipped in 5 digs and a pair of blocks as well. It's the 26th straight win for Nebraska over IU, a streak that dates back to 1978. Next up for the Huskers, maybe their biggest match of the season, tomorrow on the road against 7th-ranked Wisconsin. And coming off the greatest season of program history, there is no shortage of excitement around the Nebraska men's basketball team this season. Now, what they'll look like under head coach Fred Hoiberg in his 9th year remains a bit of a mystery. Several of the key contributors last year are gone. Sam Hoiberg and Rink Mast brought experience, calm, and instilled a culture that the younger players could rely on. It seems to have taken a while for it to show up in Lincoln, But now they say they have a formula to keep it going.
11: All the coaching staff, I mean, they just recruit great guys. I feel like every single one of these guys is just a great kid, a really good kid, and you just love to be around, not only on the court, but off the court. I mean, that's the biggest thing. We all love each other. We're all having fun out there.
12: I like our group a lot. They've been so much fun to be around, so much fun to coach. But you truly don't know what you have until that first game against an opponent and the adversity hits you. How are you going to handle that? And that's last year. That team never dropped their heads, not one time, and they never got too big where they were, beating their chest when we were playing well. Well, that's the challenge. You know, are we going to have that same type of chemistry through the tough times? And we'll get a good feel of that tomorrow when we play an exhibition game against St. Louis.
7: A big red taking to the court tonight. St. Louis visiting Lincoln for an exhibition. It's the first of three exhibitions for the Huskers, hoping to get a better idea of what their lineup will look like and how they want to play. Tip-off tonight set for 7 p.m. Central Time. Well, Lincoln North Stars' Cinderella story in high school football continued last night. We've got the highlights next as sports rolls on. You're watching News Channel Nebraska.
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14: Last forever, because when it comes to Nebraska weather, nothing does. But it's still going on, talking about the sunny, warm, wonderful weather. Get out and enjoy it today. Highs in the 80s for the eastern two-thirds of the state. 90s as you get out west. Plentiful sunshine abounds. Tonight we'll drop down into the 50s out west, 60s. For most of the east, another clear, calm, cool overnight, a few passing clouds out west, and the gorgeousness continues into Saturday as we'll see highs in the 80s for most of the state, 90s down in the southeast and southwest corners and up in the north central part of the state as well. Abundant sunshine once again. Could see a bit of a windy Saturday, 25 to 30 mile an hour gusts, mostly in the central part of the state. But yes, make sure you are soaking up that sunshine today and tomorrow and for most of the state on Sunday as well, as a cold front will start to sweep in across the west on Sunday, chilling things out significantly for them and for the rest of us by Monday. And here's what it looks like. Again, for the northeast, sunny in 80s for the weekend, but then yes, Mother Nature remembers it's October, and a drop down into the 60s and 70s for the rest of the week, even mid-50s by Friday. And we'll get a healthy dose of rain, probably starting Tuesday night. Wednesday will be the big rain day in the northeast. Southeast going to get that wonderful weekend once again. And you'll stay warm even into Monday. But by Tuesday, you'll be feeling the chill of an early fall. Well, I guess it already is fall. Not chill of an early winter yet, thankfully. But certainly back into more October-ish temperatures as we've got rain and 60s for the rest of the week. And yeah, 50s on Friday, too. Same for the central. You get a little extra dose of warmth on Monday. Highs will still be up in the 70s. It'll still be fabulous. But then that rain and those cool temps come your way on Tuesday and Wednesday. And yeah, we'll all be down into the 50s by Friday. Again, northwest is going to start to feel the chill, not as much as we had originally anticipated starting on Sunday. Only about a 13-degree drop. It was possibly going to drop as much as 20. We might have been seeing upper 60s. Now they're saying it's going to stay in the 70s through Monday. But yes, by Tuesday, rain and cooler temps coming your way, 50s for Thursday and for Friday. And for the southwest, yeah, you get more gloriosity all the way through Monday with 80s and 90s and sunshine. And then here comes the rain. Here comes the cool temps. You'll probably still be the warmest part of the state. You won't see 50s probably until next weekend. You will be seeing lots of rain Tuesday and Wednesday. We certainly all will, at least by Wednesday. So, last vestiges of that extended summer throughout the weekend and Monday. Get out and enjoy it.
15: Has a plan.
16: I can go and I can be the voice for LGBTQ and immigration and all of these issues. 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

0: pleasant surprises of the high school football season has been Lincoln Northeast. The Rockets have made just 2 playoff appearances in the last 11 years. But a win over rival North Star yesterday would all but clinch their latest spot in the postseason. Jake Bartecki has our highlights.
1: North Lincoln battle. Lincoln Northeast 5-1 and Lincoln North Star 4-2 coming into this matchup, the first between the two teams since 2023. Seacrest Field, the beautiful part of East Lincoln here. Opening drive of the ball game, outside run for our player of the game, Caleb Polson, who had himself a night. 15 carries, 146 yards, and that right there, Chase, the first of 2 touchdowns, only to get the ball back after this miscue.
2: Yeah, this is just a special teams miscue. Ball hits the ground, no one covered it. Northeast player falls on it, and they got the ball back right in the red zone.
1: And they did indeed. And then off the left side of the line, from 2 yards out, Zane Scully converts on his 8th rushing touchdown of the season. Little smile there. It's all smiles early on for Lincoln Northeast, leading it 14-0. Preston Graff, the lead back for Lincoln North Star through this second half of the season. It's a nice little run, and then it's a little pop in the helmet there from a lineman for Lincoln Northeast. That was Liam Gallagher saying hello. He got a penalty for that. And then how about the gutsy call to go for it on 4th and goal from the half-yard line? Schaefer was able to tuck it in. Next possession for Lincoln Northeast. This one perfectly read, tipped up in the air, and Braden Berry with the interception.
2: Yeah, he just never left his linebacker spot on the RPO slant. Was right there, prime position, got the interception.
1: Preston Graff from 8 yards out runs it up the middle and takes advantage of the turnover. And he says hello to the camera, gives us a gator chop as well. Things looking pretty good right now for Lincoln North Star. They'd come back and scored 14 unanswered. Then right off the right side of the line, spinning through tacklers, refusing to go down. Caleb Polson, 1:40, right just like that. Lincoln Northeast back up a touchdown. Third quarter now, and we did talk about it during the postgame show. Lincoln Northeast pitched a shutout defensively in the second half. That was a beautifully drawn up play and a crossing route for Julian McDonald. Longest reception of his career, 65 yards for the score.
2: Yeah, 65 yarder. Saw nothing on the right side. Blockers ahead. Left side was wide open and he took it to the house.
1: And then this might have been the play of the game. Pinned against their back end zone. On 3rd and 13, they call the draw for Caleb Polson. Caught Lincoln North Star a little confused there. I don't think they're expecting a draw up that middle. And he's able to set up another score. This time it's Austin Hamlin.
2: Yeah, I mean, that 74-yard run kind of deflated it. Hamlin took it in for the rest for 6 more to go up 3 scores. And that's when it started to go downhill.
1: And then right here, this might have been the play of the game for Lincoln North Star. A kick return touchdown. Not a very deep kick, but a kick return touchdown nonetheless. Kaysen Hollett hits the afterburners down the sideline, one man to beat, just the kicker Holstein. Can't drag the jersey far enough to bring him down, but it would be far too short for Lincoln North Star to come back in this one. Northeast improves to 6-1. The last time they played North Star was a 52-0 loss. Northeast gets revenge tonight.
0: And that's sports for your Friday. Stick around, we've got more news and weather on the way. Thanks for joining us. Have a great day. This is News Channel Nebraska.
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0: Well, hello there. It is Friday, October 9th, and you're watching News Channel Nebraska. My name's Eric McKay. Thank you so much for joining us. Hope your day's going well so far. Coming up for you this hour, a Nebraska U.S. Senator says he has a plan to replenish Nebraska's cattle herd. Hear what he has to say about it coming up. And dozens of Omahans now find themselves in need of new places to live after last month's flooding. That story and much more coming up. But first, we're going to be nearing some record highs around the state today. Let's get the details now from Michael J. Anthony in your AccuWeather forecast.
1: A warm and wonderful Friday all across the great state of Nebraska. Highs in the 80s for about the eastern two-thirds of the state, 90s as you get out west, and we've got more of the same on the way for most of the weekend for most of the state. Tonight we'll drop down into the 60s for the east, 50s for the west and the central parts of the state. Another nice, clear, calm, cool overnight, maybe a few passing clouds out west, but just gorgeous. More of the same for Saturday. Highs in the 80s for most of the state. We'll see 90s in the southeast and southwest and up in the north central. Everyone getting sunshine all across Nebraska. Could be a bit of a windy day. We're talking 25 to 30 mile an hour gusts, particularly in the central part of the state. And for the west, it's all going bye-bye in terms of the warmth tomorrow, and for the rest of us, Monday.
0: We'll have your full forecast coming up later this hour. First, let's take a look at our top headlines today. With the U.S. cattle herd the lowest it's been in 75 years, U.S. Senator Pete Ricketts says he has a plan to help rebuild it. His proposal comes as Ricketts runs for re-election, and some ranchers have expressed frustration over President Donald Trump's decision to allow 300,000 tons of beef imports without tariffs. Casey Wannenberg spoke exclusively with Ricketts ahead of the plan's release.
2: Sandhills are beautiful. It's absolutely gorgeous.
3: Here in the Nebraska Sandhills, this is cattle country.
2: The beef industry is the most important industry in Nebraska.
3: And it's also traditionally Republican country. Republican U.S. Senator Pete Ricketts won this area, Cherry County, with around 90% of the vote in the 2024 special election. He's now running for re-election.
4: Do you think President Trump, you know, importing beef, did that hurt your vote at all with Republican ranchers around here?
2: Well, certainly ranchers weren't happy about it because it's actually something that's detrimental to them, right? It cost them anywhere between $100 and $300 a head.
3: Now Ricketts is rolling out his Rebuild the American Herd plan.
2: Nebraska is the number one beef state, so putting things in place to be able to make sure that we're expanding our markets overseas, to be able to export more, to make sure that we're letting American consumers know what they're buying.
3: The seven-page plan has a number of items, such as opposing beef imports, a steady trade policy so ranchers can confidently grow their herds, and requiring imported beef to meet the same standards as Nebraska beef.
2: We also want the federal government to make sure that we're continuing to open up trade opportunities overseas. We've done that successfully with the UK. And then make sure that we're holding China accountable for the trade agreements they agree to be able to buy our products here, especially, and open that back up. China shut down a lot of our beef processors, and part of the agreement needs to be that they open that back up again.
3: Meanwhile, Ricketts' opponent Dan Osborne said that Ricketts lacks the ability to work with the White House because even though Ricketts opposed the import of foreign beef, President Trump did so anyway.
2: What the administration wanted to do by bringing in foreign beef is to address the issues with families and what they're paying for beef. But the long-term solution is actually the things that are in my plan to be able to help us expand the size of the American herd, because that's the long-term solution.
3: Ricketts says he's also fighting for more competition in meatpacking, stating that he helped make sustainable beef a reality. The rancher-owned plant in North Platte can process up to 1,500 cattle a day.
2: To give our cow-calf folks more opportunities to be able to get a better price, that's going to be an important thing.
3: The plan also includes efforts to protect American cattle from New World screwworm and require country of origin labeling on beef.
2: Consumers want to know where their beef is coming from. And that's one of the reasons why we want country of origin labeling, so that consumers will know that they're eating American beef versus some foreign beef. It is actually attached to the Farm Bill the bill that the American Beef Labeling Act is attached to the Farm Bill, and if we get the Farm Bill passed, that will be part of that overall package.
4: And if you would like to check out Rickett's full plan, head over to this story at newschannelnebraska.com. Near Valentine, Casey Wennenberg, News Channel Nebraska.
0: Omaha's mayor says 22 homes in the Millard Woods Mobile Home Park are now unlivable following flooding, and the residents there have 10 days to leave. City leaders say the damage done there is beyond repair. City officials say they're coordinating with Douglas County Emergency Management as they still try to get a handle on the full extent of the damage. Residents there say they're still wrestling with how quickly the water came through and ruined everything.
5: Car was completely submerged underwater, and so they're totaling it out and they're dragging it out right now. Both my kids were born in this house, and our animals, and my pit bull that had forever passed away here.
0: United Way of the Midlands says they're working to get people 10 nights of free temporary housing through Airbnb. Mayor John Ewing said the damage from last week's flood estimated at $12 million in Douglas County and another $1.1 million in Sarpy County. More news next. You're watching News Channel Nebraska.
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0: Artificial intelligence's influence is growing in our day-to-day lives. The ag industry is no exception. Andy Klassen sat down with the founder of the Farmers Business Network about how they're looking to grow an AI model that they think can help Nebraskans' operations.
1: I don't know if there's ever been a time or a product or a thing, and maybe I'm just like in the moment here, but something that's so terrifying, but I'm so optimistic about, you know, when we're talking about AI. And then when you say even the word targeted, it's targeted towards my farm. I kind of, you know, there's a moment of pause. How does Norm, your guys' form of AI, how does it come around to the point where it can actually dial into my farm and say, like, well, this is your soil temperatures, this is when you should plant, financing in your area looks like this? How does it specify to such a degree that we're kind of talking about?
2: Well, you know, it's built atop FBN. So the FBN system, you know, started as a farm analysis platform. Mm-hmm. And so that means that you can map your whole farm, you can add your performance history from precision yield files. You can get yield predictions and yield estimates that we create from our own models based on your soil type and what you planted in your population. Mm-hmm. And we do that for every, you know, this summer we did that for every field, you know, with planting data on it every week or so, right? So they got yield predictions, right? So we already have a system that allows a farmer to analyze their farm, right? Mm-hmm. Then the AI runs atop that. And then FBN also has grain marketing systems, so farmers can broker grain, they can get price intelligence, and other services that we provide, like lending services, right?
1: Yeah.
2: So stitching those together is what was then what, you know, creates the personalized intelligence, but then also puts it in the context of what's going on around you in the world of ag.
0: Andy's full interview with Charles will be available on the News Channel Nebraska YouTube page starting tomorrow morning. Well, ahead of a big game, sometimes it's fun to take a look back. Sometimes it also shows how long it's been since your favorite team did something you've been wanting them to do. And for many Husker fans, that's the case tomorrow in myriad ways. Jake Bartecki has more.
3: Nebraska has an opportunity to check several different boxes in Saturday's all-important tilt with number 7 Indiana. And most of those boxes, well, they haven't been checked in quite a while. So that's why we're going to take a look back on last time when, Husker football style.
4: To start off, let's just focus on the basics. When's the last time Nebraska won a top 25 game? Fittingly, the Huskers are 5-0 for the first time since 2016, the same year they beat number 22 Oregon 35-32 on a perfect September Saturday in Lincoln. But to give you a grasp on that time frame, the summer of 2016 began the Pokemon Go phase, sending people to odd locations across the country to catch them all. In sports terms, the Chicago Cubs ended their 108-year World Series drought, taking down Cleveland in 7 games. But Indiana isn't just a top 25 team. They're a top 10 team who enters on a 21-game win streak. So, the last time Nebraska beat a top 10 team, that would be a year earlier in 2015. Mike Riley's first signature win at Nebraska when the Big Red stunned Michigan State 39-38. What was happening 11 years ago in the world? People across the globe debated the color of a black and blue dress, or maybe you saw it as white and gold. The last time Nebraska hosted a national champion, 2006. The Huskers played host to Texas and lost to Colt McCoy and the Longhorns 22-20 in a battle of top 20 teams. In 2006, popular films like Pirates of the Caribbean and The Devil Wears Prada hit theaters. But Indiana's not just a top 10 team either. They're a top 10 team who's a defending national champion. So, when's the last time Nebraska beat a defending champ? That'd be October of 2001, beating Oklahoma 20-10. In the same month, Apple released the original iPod, changing portable digital music as we then knew it.
5: So, excellent football team, great opportunity for us to play, and we're very excited for it.
4: So, is this the weekend all these agonizingly long droughts come to an end? Only time will tell.
0: Things getting even warmer around the state today. 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
14: Sushi.
0: International coffee commercial. It was nice while it lasted. Well, it's still going to last for a few more days, talking about this warm, wonderful weather with highs in the 80s across most of Nebraska, 90s as you get out west. Is it really October? Yeah, hard to believe. And lots of sunshine today, too. Tonight we'll flip it around and it'll be dropping down into the 50s out west, 60s for most of the east. Another clear, cool, calm overnight. Few passing clouds out west, otherwise should be just fabulous all the way around, all across the state. And the same for Saturday, with highs in the 80s for most of Nebraska. We'll see 90 in the southeast and southwest corner, even mid-90s down there in the far southwest and in the north central as well. Lots of sunshine all across Nebraska tomorrow. It could be a bit of a windy day. We'll see gusts in the 25 to 30 mile an hour range, particularly in the central part of the state, but do try to get out there and soak up that sunshine today and tomorrow, because a cold front is going to start moving in across the west on Sunday. You'll feel the chill a little bit earlier than most, with highs only in the 60s and 70s out in the panhandle. By Monday, we'll all be feeling cool, and by Tuesday, we'll all be feeling wet. There's a big patch of rain coming, and we'll have that coming up in your extended forecast.
15: Jalen was born with heart failure caused by a rare genetic disorder. 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
1: More sunshine across Nebraska today. You see it on the Moody Motor Skycam up at Crofton Lakeview Golf Course. Boy, it's going to be a gorgeous weekend to get out and hit the links in mid-October golf. You can't beat that, especially as a way to stay active. Like this week's Stretch Across Nebraska winner. Congratulations to Brant Vodenall of Hastings. He sent us this video, first-hand view of his ride on a local trail. He says, doing this gives him a stretch both physically and mentally. Good on you, Brant. Thanks for sending us that video there. And now Brant gets $500 to donate to the school of his choice. Here's how you can get in on that action. Head to newschannelnebraska.com. Locate that Stretch Across Nebraska page. There'll be a spot where you can submit photos or videos. Show us how you're staying active this time of year. We pick one winner each week. That winner gets $500 to donate to the school of their choice, thanks to News Channel Nebraska and to Medica. Today, if you're outside, you're going to need the sunscreen and probably something to keep cool. We could see record highs fall again in the panhandle today. Forecasts of around 90 plus are expected once again. Now, you saw the little fire danger graphic. There is a red flag warning in effect in the farthest northwest corners of the state today. Relative humidity is low once again, especially in the panhandle. It's been dry. It's also going to be windy this afternoon, although thankfully it appears the windiest conditions will be in eastern Nebraska this weekend, where it's certainly not been as dry. But even 20 to 25 mile an hour wind gusts compared with combined with 90 plus high temperatures and relative humidities in the teens, that's certainly high fire danger. That's why you've got that red flag warning where that level 4 risk is, but there's still a very high risk of wildfires and fires spreading quickly. Once you get into the western half of the Sand Hills and into the Panhandle. Now, it's relatively dry all over the state, but you see very little wildfire risk in central and eastern Nebraska. That's because plenty of water has fallen in that part of the state over the last couple of weeks. And right now, the drought monitor looks better than it has in a couple of years. A lot more of the state now finding itself without drought or in what would be considered extremely dry conditions. That's this yellow area there, technically not in the drought. The bad news is the folks that are getting the worst of it, the folks in the panhandle, not getting any better. Now, we didn't see those areas expand any, but

0: The extreme dry portions of the state still extremely dry, and it does not look like much rain is coming out west over the next week or so. On this October the 9th, let's take a look back at this date in history, starting with a very different type of weather in Nebraska. It was on this date in 2001 that at least 9 tornadoes occurred in south central Nebraska. Most of the damage was rated EF1, but one of the tornadoes produced winds of up to 206 miles per hour. A home near Polk was blown completely off its foundation. In one section of the damage, over 20 farmsteads sustained damage, mostly machine sheds, grain bins, outbuildings, things like that were destroyed. Thousands of acres of unharvested crops were also lost, caused millions of dollars in damage. Thankfully, though, no one was hurt. On this date in 1888, a large symbol of America opened for the first time. The monument honoring President George Washington opened to the public 4 years after construction was officially completed. The monument's opening came more than 40 years after its first cornerstone was placed on July 4th, 1848, 555 feet tall. It was, at that time, the tallest structure in the world. It did not last very long as the tallest structure in the world because the Eiffel Tower opened just 1 year later. And on this date in 1936, a milestone in electricity. The power plant at the Hoover Dam began generating electricity and sending it to Los Angeles. The first concrete for the dam had been placed 3 years prior. The Arch Structure Dam on the Nevada-Arizona border, more than 700 feet high, over 1,200 feet long, and quite the tourist destination. And on this date in the not-too-distant future, we've got high school football coming your way tonight. We've got regional coverage. Some of you will see Papillion La Vista South take on Columbus. Others get Lutheran I Northeast against Hardington. Newcastle, we've got high school volleyball tomorrow as well. Head to newschannelnebraska.com. You can find the full details there. In the meantime, we've got more news and weather coming your way next. Thank you so much for joining us. Have a great weekend. You're watching News Channel Nebraska.
1: 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A one-on-one with Coach Rule reliving the game that was. The highs, the lows, and the path forward. 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
4: I have a story to tell about our Senator Pete Ricketts. On April 30th, 1993, John Arias broke into my home, tied me up with parachute cord, and violently raped me. My children heard everything that happened. He was caught, pled guilty, and went to prison. He said I should watch my back for the rest of my life. Pete Ricketts cast the deciding vote to pardon this man.
5: Governor Ricketts?
6: Yes, but with that, you've got your pardon.
4: That pardon brought back all the nightmares. I found out just totally by accident. I thought impossible that anyone would make that decision without contacting the victim. Because of Pete Ricketts, my attacker is now allowed to own a gun and had his name removed from the sex offender registry. I have no idea why Senator Ricketts chose my rapist over me.
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0: Nothing does, but it's still going on, talking about this sunny, warm, wonderful weather. Get out and enjoy it today. Highs in the 80s for the eastern two-thirds of the state. 90s as you get out west. Plentiful sunshine abounds. Tonight we'll drop down into the 50s out west. 60s for most of the east. Another clear, calm, cool overnight. A few passing clouds out west. And the gorgeousness continues into Saturday as we'll see highs in the 80s for most of the state. 90s down in the southeast and southwest corners and up in the north central part of the state as well. Abundant sunshine once again. Could see a bit of a windy Saturday, 25 to 30 mile an hour gusts, mostly in the central part of the state. But yes, make sure you are soaking up that sunshine today and tomorrow and for most of the state on Sunday as well, as a cold front will start to sweep in across the west on Sunday, chilling things out significantly for them and for the rest of us by Monday. And here's what it looks like again for the northeast. Sunny in 80s for the weekend, but then yes, Mother Nature remembers it's October, and a drop down into the 60s and 70s for the rest of the week, even mid 50s by Friday. And we'll get a healthy dose of rain, probably starting Tuesday night. Wednesday will be the big rain day in the northeast. Southeast going to get that wonderful weekend once again, and you'll stay warm even into Monday, but by Tuesday you'll be feeling the chill of an early fall. Well, I guess it already is fall. Not chill of an early winter yet, thankfully, but certainly back into more Octoberish temperatures as we've got rain and 60s for the rest of the week, and yeah, 50s on Friday too. Same for the central. You get a little extra dose of warmth on Monday. Highs will still be up in the 70s. It'll still be fabulous, but then that rain and those cool temps come your way on Tuesday and Wednesday, and yeah, we'll all be down into the 50s by Friday. Again, northwest is going to start to feel the chill, not as much as we had originally anticipated starting on Sunday, only about a 13-degree drop. It was possibly going to drop as much as 20. We might have been seeing upper 60s. Now they're saying it's going to stay in the 70s through Monday, but yes, by Tuesday, rain and cooler temps coming your way, 50s for Thursday and for Friday. And for the southwest, yeah, you get more gloriosity all the way through Monday with 80s and 90s and sunshine. And then here comes the rain. Here comes the cool temps. You'll probably still be the warmest part of the state. You won't see 50s probably until next weekend. You will be seeing lots of rain Tuesday and Wednesday. We certainly all will, at least by Wednesday. So last vestiges of that extended summer throughout the weekend and Monday. Get out and enjoy it.
1: Lincoln is docked back in the United States after a tumultuous deployment. Crew and sailors on the aircraft carrier were on a record deployment, but have finally arrived back home. Sherelle Hubbard has more.
2: This new dad, among 122 new dads, aboard the USS Abraham Lincoln. Now back home Thursday after the second longest Navy aircraft carrier deployment since the Vietnam War. 5,000 sailors and Marines returned home to Southern California Thursday.
3: Can't explain it. This is incredible.
2: They said bon voyage from San Diego, California in late November 2025. The Lincoln was deployed for 322 days. Most of that time was spent aboard the vessel. The ship did set a record for most consecutive days at sea without a port call.
4: 265 continuous days.
2: During a speech aboard the Lincoln Wednesday, Defense Secretary Pete Hegseth announced U.S. Navy sailors aboard the Lincoln and other ships in its strike group would receive the Presidential Unit Citation, which is the U.S. military's highest honor of a unit in battle. The carrier played a leading role in support of Operation Epic Fury, the joint U.S. and Israeli military campaign against Iran. But it was reports of worsening morale and mental health for crew members on the ship that brought the unit into the spotlight.
5: It's been trying. But one thing, sailors and Marines, we're all a lot tougher than I think people think. And we're ready to get home.
2: In September, a letter from the Navy's acting secretary revealed, quote, a total of 8 suicide attempts across the strike group. I'm Sherelle Hubbard reporting.
1: An airman who died last month while stationed in Guam returned home to Grand Island last night, where he was received with flags and honors. Ashton James Roberts died at age 19.

0: remains unknown. A visitation set for tonight at All Faith's funeral home. A celebration of life will be held on Sunday in Donovan. Evacuations underway. Hurricane Isaias making landfall this weekend. The latest next. First, Michael J. Anthony in your AccuWeather forecast.
1: A warm and wonderful Friday all across the great state of Nebraska. Highs in the 80s for about the eastern two-thirds of the state, 90s as you get out west. And we've got more of the same on the way for most of the weekend for most of the state. Tonight, we'll drop down into the 60s for the east, 50s for the west and the central parts of the state. Another nice, clear, calm, cool overnight. Maybe a few passing clouds out west, but just gorgeous. More of the same for Saturday. Highs in the 80s for most of the state. We'll see 90s in the southeast and southwest and up in the north central. Everyone getting sunshine all across Nebraska. Could be a bit of a windy day. We're talking 25 to 30 mile an hour gusts, particularly in the central part of the state. And for the west, it's all going bye-bye in terms of the warmth tomorrow, and for the rest of us, Monday.
0: Gulf Coast evacuations underway as Hurricane Isaias gains strength, the first Atlantic hurricane of the season. Reed Binion has more.
2: I'll just say we've got everyone mobilized, the full Monty for the storm. We're taking it very seriously.
3: Now is the time to prepare.
4: The governors of Florida and Alabama underscoring the seriousness of storm preparations as Hurricane Isaias gained strength in the Gulf Thursday.
2: Our assumption is that it's going to hit strong as a probably lower end category 3.
4: Florida Department of Transportation traffic cameras show vehicles jammed on the highway Thursday amid mandatory evacuation orders in some areas. States of emergency have been issued in parts of Alabama and Florida, as well as Georgia, where officials are also bracing for the impacts of the storm.
5: It looks like we're going to be on the dirty side or the east side of this storm, so there's a strong wind threat for our state.
4: On Wednesday night, Isaias became the Atlantic season's first hurricane, shattering the record for the latest first hurricane formation in the Atlantic hurricane basin. It's expected to gain even more strength and briefly become a major hurricane early Friday, before weakening a bit and making landfall late Friday or early Saturday. Some places on the coast could see a staggering storm surge of up to 7 feet. Residents and local officials heeding the warnings to get ready and even to evacuate if necessary.
6: If you want to leave, you need to leave, but you need to leave quickly because at 45 miles an hour, we have to close the bridge. And so if you don't leave, you can't leave.
4: I'm Reed Binion reporting.
0: The federal budget deficit climbed nearly $2 trillion in the last fiscal year. The Congressional Budget Office announced yesterday the deficit grew by 12%, and for the first time, net interest payments on the national debt topped $1 trillion alone. The CBO say the deficit increased because the Trump administration issued an estimated $130 billion in tariff refunds after a Supreme Court ruling. Spending on Social Security and Medicare also grew because of rising health care costs. The national debt hit a record $40 trillion back in August. Gatorade is recalling more than 120,000 cases of certain drinks. Regulators say the 28-ounce bottles could contain undeclared yellow number 5 and 6 coloring. The included flavors are lemon lime zero, orange, and orange zero. More than 30 states are involved in the recall, including Nebraska. But it only applies to products with certain dates and lot numbers. You can find more detailed information on the FDA website. Hastings Public Schools celebrating the opening of a new playground. The district unveiled 3 new pieces of play equipment at Watson Elementary yesterday, along with surfacing upgrades beneath the equipment to make the playground more accessible. The Watson improvements are part of Project Playground. It's an $850,000 partnership between the Hastings Public Schools Foundation and Hastings Public Schools. It's aimed at improving playgrounds at all 5 of the district's elementary schools. New equipment was also added at Hawthorne Elementary over the summer, following playground upgrades at Longfellow, Lincoln, and Olcott Elementary Schools last year.

0: two world-class rival sculptors joined forces in Omaha, racing against time for this weekend's Heartwood Fall Festival. Organizers say international rival sculptors Matt Seeley and Carlos Miguel Ramirez Perea have joined forces to build a Harvest of Imagination. It's a giant hay sculpture that will feature a scarecrow perched on a half moon. They say it takes a frame of wood, welded steel, and poultry netting to hold up to 800 pounds of sculpted hay. Thanks to some literal buy-in from local businesses and residents, a southeast Nebraska city has raised enough money to install a full set of new lights at the local baseball field. New lights are on tap for Quinn Field in the Fairbury City Park, which has hosted baseball games in the spring and summer for a century now. The cost to replace and renovate the outdated lighting infrastructure, which was installed in the 70s, roughly $170,000. This week, the team taking on the project announced they've raised enough money to cover that cost.
1: When I started talking to people about, hey, you know, we need to raise $40,000 or $50,000 in these tough financial times, I had a few people say, you know, it'll never happen. And then I'd say, well, we need to do it like in 3 months. And then they'd say, well, that will really never happen. But it did. And so
0: the Fairbury Legion baseball team yesterday presented the city with a check for $50,000. That money was raised through donations from local businesses and families. The rest of the cost being covered by a grant from the state, along with contributions from both the city and school system. The new lights expected to slash energy consumption by 30 to 40%. Installation begins next week. We're getting another glimpse of summer this weekend. Details on the way in your AccuWeather forecast. This is News Channel Nebraska.
2: Some of the state's top volleyball programs will be colliding on the volleyball court this Saturday. 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
3: The old International Coffee commercial, it was nice while it lasted. Well, it's still going to last for a few more days, talking about this warm, wonderful weather with highs in the 80s across most of Nebraska, 90s as you get out west. Is it really October? Yeah, hard to believe. And lots of sunshine today, too. Tonight, we'll flip it around, and it'll be dropping down into the 50s out west, 60s for most of the east. Another clear, cool, calm overnight, few passing clouds out west, otherwise should be just fabulous all the way around, all across the state. And the same for Saturday, with highs in the 80s for most of Nebraska. We'll see 90 in the southeast and southwest corner, even mid-90s down there in the far southwest and in the north central as well. Lots of sunshine all across Nebraska tomorrow. It could be a bit of a windy day. We'll see gusts in the 25 to 30 mile an hour range, particularly in the central part of the state. But do try to get out there and soak up that sunshine today and tomorrow, because a cold front is going to start moving in across the west on Sunday. You'll feel the chill a little bit earlier than most, with highs only in the 60s and 70s out in the panhandle. By Monday, we'll all be feeling cool, and by Tuesday, we'll all be feeling wet. There's a big patch of rain coming, and we'll have that coming up in your extended forecast.
4: 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I can go and I can be the voice for LGBTQ and immigration and all of these issues. 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And then I'll be the senator for 6 years, and everybody will be mad at me.
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10: Kearney High and New West, specifically Dr. May, have been partnered together for a very long time, and it's a fantastic relationship. New West is fantastic for our students and our parents. They're easy to work with. It kind of puts us up a lot higher as a healthcare or sports medicine program. To me, we are mimicking a college or small college setup. New West is right down the road to keep our athletes playing, but playing safely and reduce that risk of injury.
11: President Trump's executive order temporarily allowing tax-free dyed diesel to be used on highways, deferring the federal diesel tax through the end of the year. Hi, I'm Susan Littlefield with the American Ag Network. They say it's to help lower fuel costs for farmers and truckers, while farmer relief groups believe any relief may save bigger challenges remaining for the soaring costs of fuel itself. Mike Steenhook is executive director of the Soy Transportation.
12: The fact of the matter is, when you look at how many arrows are truly in the quiver for policymakers to enact things that are going to make a real substantial difference, it is more limited. I mean, because the big culprit, the big elephant in the room, is the dramatic increase in diesel fuel that has gone from roughly, $3, $3.50, maybe even a little bit north of that, and throughout 2025 and even early 2026, to being north of, $6 right now. And, when you look at the overwhelming majority of diesel that is consumed by a farmer is for the off-road purposes, for the machinery that they use for planting and harvesting and those kind of things. What we're looking at is this is a temporary deferral. In some cases, it's a deferral. Some of the other states, they've used the language suspension. So you really have to kind of go through the weeds to see what that actually means. If it's a deferral, then it's basically you're just delaying the tax that you need to pay. So it might take the edge off in the harvest season of 2026, but the bill is going to become due in early 2027. Now, of course, soybean farmer organizations and other ag organizations are strongly encouraging that the deferral becomes an actual waiver, because if you're really going to provide some relief, you want that tax bill to not have to be paid instead of just simply deferred.
11: I'm Susan Littlefield reporting.
0: Ahead of it tomorrow, 7th-ranked Indiana coming to town. But the Huskers will have to put up a fight against a tough, hard-nosed Hoosier defense. Jake Bartecki has more on what Nebraska's offense sees on the other side of the field.
13: Much has been made about Josh Hoover and the Indiana running backs and the Hoosier offense as a whole, but Nebraska offensive coordinator Dana Holgorsen and members of the Husker offense say don't sleep on the Hoosier defense. They're still one of the best in the nation, love to get off to the quarterback, and they rarely make mistakes.
14: There's a lot of focus on their defense. They've had three teams in the last year and a half rush for 100 yards on them. They're sound on the back end. They got a great system. They got great continuity. It poses a lot of problems. I mean, everything starts up front with them. I mean, they're big, experienced, thick, active.
15: There's a lot of things that we've learned from in these first five games. And I think the biggest thing for us is just kind of, big attention to detail this week and executing at a high level and just making sure, we're all playing our best.
13: And Indiana's most recent blowout win, a victory over Rutgers. They held the Scarlet Knights to less than 2 yards per carry, and the pass defense has been really strong all season long. 3.8 yards per pass for Indiana opponents coming into Saturday's contest. Kickoff between the Hoosiers and Huskers set for 11 a.m. Central Time right here at Memorial Stadium. Covering the Huskers, Jake Bartecki, News Channel Nebraska.
0: There was a different Nebraska-Indiana matchup last night in volleyball. Top-ranked Nebraska was in Bloomington to face the 15th ranked Hoosiers. The Huskers swept Indiana in three sets. They're 47.

0: Seventh straight regular season win. Harper Murray led Nebraska, had 11 kills on 364 hitting, added 7 digs and 2 blocks. Tariah Sigler tallied 10 kills on 389 hitting, chipped in 5 digs and a pair of blocks as well. It's the 26th straight win for Nebraska over IU, a streak that dates back to 1978. Next up for the Huskers, maybe their biggest match of the season, tomorrow on the road against 7th ranked Wisconsin. And coming off the greatest season of program history, there is no shortage of excitement around the Nebraska men's basketball team this season. Now, what they'll look like under head coach Fred Hoiberg in his 9th year remains a bit of a mystery. Several of the key contributors last year are gone. Sam Hoiberg and Rink Mast brought experience, calm, and instilled a culture that the younger players could rely on. It seems to have taken a while for it to show up in Lincoln, but now they say they have a formula to keep it going.
1: All the coaching staff, I mean, they just recruit great guys. I feel like every single one of these guys is just a great kid, a really good kid, and you just love to be around, not only on the court, but off the court. I mean, that's the biggest thing. We all love each other. We're all having fun out there.
2: I like our group a lot. They've been so much fun to be around, so much fun to coach. But you truly don't know what you have until that first game against an opponent and the adversity hits you. How are you going to handle that? And that's last year. That team never dropped their heads, not one time, and they never got too big where they were, beating their chest when we were playing well. Well, that's the challenge. You know, are we going to have that same type of chemistry through the tough times? And we'll get a good feel of that tomorrow when we play an exhibition game against St. Louis.
0: A big red taking to the court tonight. St. Louis visiting Lincoln for an exhibition. It's the first of 3 exhibitions for the Huskers, hoping to get a better idea of what their lineup will look like and how they want to play. Tip-off tonight set for 7 p.m. Central Time. Well, Lincoln North Stars' Cinderella story in high school football continued last night. We've got the highlights next as sports rolls on. You're watching News Channel Nebraska.
3: Last forever, because when it comes to Nebraska weather, nothing does. But it's still going on, talking about the sunny, warm, wonderful weather. Get out and enjoy it today. Highs in the 80s for the eastern two-thirds of the state. 90s as you get out west. Plentiful sunshine abounds. Tonight we'll drop down into the 50s out west. 60s for most of the east. Another clear, calm, cool overnight. A few passing clouds out west. And the gorgeousness continues into Saturday, as we'll see highs in the 80s for most of the state, 90s down in the southeast and southwest corners and up in the north central part of the state as well. Abundant sunshine once again. Could see a bit of a windy Saturday, 25 to 30 mile an hour gusts, mostly in the central part of the state. But yes, make sure you are soaking up that sunshine today and tomorrow, and for most of the state on Sunday as well, as a cold front will start to sweep in across the west on Sunday, chilling things out significantly for them and for the rest of us by Monday. And here's what it looks like. Again, for the northeast, sunny in 80s for the weekend, but then yes, Mother Nature remembers it's October, and a drop down into the 60s and 70s for the rest of the week, even mid-50s by Friday. And we'll get a healthy dose of rain, probably starting Tuesday night. Wednesday will be the big rain day in the northeast. Southeast going to get that wonderful weekend once again. And you'll stay warm even into Monday. But by Tuesday, you'll be feeling the chill of an early fall. Well, I guess it already is fall. Not chill of an early winter yet, thankfully. But certainly back into more October-ish temperatures as we've got rain and 60s for the rest of the week. And yeah, 50s on Friday, too. Same for the central. You get a little extra dose of warmth on Monday. Highs will still be up in the 70s. It'll still be fabulous. But then that rain and those cool temps come your way on Tuesday and Wednesday. And yeah, we'll all be down into the 50s by Friday. Again, northwest is going to start to feel the chill, not as much as we had originally anticipated starting on Sunday. Only about a 13-degree drop. It was possibly going to drop as much as 20. We might have been seeing upper 60s. Now they're saying it's going to stay in the 70s through Monday. But yes, by Tuesday, rain and cooler temps coming your way, 50s for Thursday and for Friday. And for the southwest, yeah, you get more gloriosity all the way through Monday with 80s and 90s and sunshine. And then here comes the rain. Here comes the cool temps. You'll probably still be the warmest part of the state. You won't see 50s probably until next weekend. You will be seeing lots of rain Tuesday and Wednesday.

0: We certainly all will, at least by Wednesday. So last vestiges of that extended summer throughout the weekend and Monday. Get out and enjoy it.
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0: instant surprises of the high school football season has been Lincoln Northeast. The Rockets have made just 2 playoff appearances in the last 11 years. But a win over rival North Star yesterday would all but clinch their latest spot in the postseason. Jake Bartecki has our highlights.
1: North Lincoln battle. Lincoln Northeast 5-1 and Lincoln North Star 4-2 coming into this matchup, the first between the two teams since 2023. Seacrest Field, the beautiful part of East Lincoln here. Opening drive of the ball game, outside run for our player of the game, Caleb Polson, who had himself a night. 15 carries, 146 yards, and that right there, Chase, the first of 2 touchdowns, only to get the ball back after this miscue.
2: Yeah, this is just a special teams miscue. Ball hits the ground, no one covered it. Northeast player falls on it, and they got the ball back right in the red zone.
1: And they did indeed. And then off the left side of the line, from 2 yards out, Zane Scully converts on his 8th rushing touchdown of the season. Little smile there. It's all smiles early on for Lincoln Northeast, leading it 14-0. Preston Graff, the lead back for Lincoln North Star through this second half of the season. That's a nice little run. And then it's a little pop in the helmet there from a lineman for Lincoln Northeast. That was Liam Gallagher saying hello. He got a penalty for that. And then how about the gutsy call to go for it on 4th and goal from the half-yard line? Schaefer was able to tuck it in. Next possession for Lincoln Northeast. This one perfectly read, tipped up in the air, and Braden Berry with the interception.
2: Yeah, he just never left his linebacker spot on the RPO slant. Was right there, prime position, got the interception.
1: Preston Graff from 8 yards out runs it up the

0: middle and takes advantage of the turnover. And he says hello to the camera, gives us a gator chop as well. Things looking pretty good right now for Lincoln North Star. They've come back and scored 14 unanswered. Then right off the right side of the line, spinning through tacklers, refusing to go down. Caleb Polson, 1 minute and 40 seconds, right just like that. Lincoln Northeast back up a touchdown. Third quarter now, and we did talk about it during the postgame show. Lincoln Northeast pitched a shutout defensively in the second half. That was a beautifully drawn up play and a crossing route for Julian McDonald. Longest reception of his career, 65 yards for the score.
1: Yeah, 65 yarder. Saw nothing on the right side. Blockers ahead. Left side was wide open and he took it to the house.
0: And then this might have been the play of the game. Pinned against their back end zone. On third and 13, they call the draw for Caleb Polson. Caught Lincoln North Star a little confused there. I don't think they're expecting a draw up that middle, and he's able to set up another score. This time it's Austin Hamlin.
1: Yeah, I mean, that 74-yard run kind of deflated it. Hamlin took it in for the rest for six more to go up three scores, and that's when it started to go downhill.
0: And then right here, this might have been the play of the game for Lincoln North Star. A kick return touchdown. Not a very deep kick, but a kick return touchdown nonetheless. Kaysen Hollett hits the afterburners down the sideline, one man to beat, just the kicker Holstein. Can't drag the jersey far enough to bring him down, but it would be far too short for Lincoln North Star to come back in this one. Northeast improves to 6-1. The last time they played North Star was a 52-0 loss. Northeast gets revenge tonight.
2: And that's sports for your Friday. Stick around, we've got more news and weather on the way. Thanks for joining us. Have a great day. 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

0: Well, hello there. It is Friday, October 9th, and you're watching News Channel Nebraska. My name's Eric McKay. Thank you so much for joining us. Hope your day's going well so far. Coming up for you this hour, a Nebraska U.S. senator says he has a plan to replenish Nebraska's cattle herd. Hear what he has to say about it coming up. And dozens of Omahans now find themselves in need of new places to live after last month's flooding. That story and much more coming up. But first, we're going to be nearing some record highs around the state today. Let's get the details now from Michael J. Anthony in your AccuWeather forecast.
1: A warm and wonderful Friday all across the great state of Nebraska. Highs in the 80s for about the eastern two-thirds of the state, 90s as you get out west, and we've got more of the same on the way for most of the weekend for most of the state. Tonight we'll drop down into the 60s for the east, 50s for the west and the central parts of the state. Another nice, clear, calm, cool overnight, maybe a few passing clouds out west, but just gorgeous. More of the same for Saturday. Highs in the 80s for most of the state. We'll see 90s in the southeast and southwest and up in the north central. Everyone getting sunshine all across Nebraska. Could be a bit of a windy day. We're talking 25 to 30 mile an hour gusts, particularly in the central part of the state. And for the west, it's all going bye-bye in terms of the warmth tomorrow, and for the rest of us, Monday.
0: We'll have your full forecast coming up later this hour. First, let's take a look at our top headlines today. With the U.S. cattle herd the lowest it's been in 75 years, U.S. Senator Pete Ricketts says he has a plan to help rebuild it. His proposal comes as Ricketts runs for re-election, and some ranchers have expressed frustration over President Donald Trump's decision to allow 300,000 tons of beef imports without tariffs. Casey Wannenberg spoke exclusively with Ricketts ahead of the plan's release.
2: Sand hills are beautiful. It's absolutely gorgeous.
3: Here in the Nebraska sand hills, this is cattle country.
2: The beef industry is the most important industry in Nebraska.
3: And it's also traditionally Republican country. Republican U.S. Senator Pete Ricketts won this area, Cherry County, with around 90% of the vote in the 2024 special election. He's now running for re-election.
4: Do you think President Trump, you know, importing beef, did that hurt your vote at all with Republican ranchers around here?
2: Well, certainly ranchers weren't happy about it because it's actually something that's detrimental to them, right? It cost them anywhere between $100 and $300 a head.
3: Now Ricketts is rolling out his Rebuild the American Herd plan.
2: Nebraska is the number one beef state, so putting things in place to be able to make sure that we're expanding our markets overseas, to be able to export more, to make sure that we're letting American consumers know what they're buying.
3: The seven-page plan has a number of items, such as opposing beef imports, a steady trade policy so ranchers can confidently grow their herds, and requiring imported beef to meet the same standards as Nebraska beef.
2: We also want the federal government to make sure that we're continuing to open up trade opportunities overseas. We've done that successfully with the UK. And then make sure that we're holding China accountable for the trade agreements they agree to be able to buy our products here, especially, and open that back up. China shut down a lot of our beef processors, and part of the agreement needs to be that they open that back up again.
3: Meanwhile, Ricketts' opponent Dan Osborne said that Ricketts lacks the ability to work with the White House because even though Ricketts opposed the import of foreign beef, President Trump did so anyway.
2: What the administration wanted to do by bringing in foreign beef is to address the issues with families and what they're paying for beef. But the long-term solution is actually the things that are in my plan to be able to help us expand the size of the American herd, because that's the long-term solution.
3: Ricketts says he's also fighting for more competition in meatpacking, stating that he helped make sustainable beef a reality. The rancher-owned plant in North Platte can process up to 1,500 cattle a day.
2: To give our cow-calf folks more opportunities to be able to get a better price, that's going to be an important thing.
3: The plan also includes efforts to protect American cattle from New World screwworm and require country of origin labeling on beef.
2: Consumers want to know where their beef is coming from. And that's one of the reasons why we want country of origin labeling, so that consumers will know that they're eating American beef versus some foreign beef. It is actually attached to the Farm Bill the bill that the American Beef Labeling Act is attached to the Farm Bill, and if we get the Farm Bill passed, that will be part of that overall package.
4: And if you would like to check out Rickett's full plan, head over to this story at newschannelnebraska.com. Near Valentine, Casey Wennenberg, News Channel Nebraska.
0: Omaha's mayor says 22 homes in the Millard Woods Mobile Home Park are now unlivable following flooding, and the residents there have 10 days to leave. City leaders say the damage done there is beyond repair. City officials say they're coordinating with Douglas County Emergency Management as they still try to get a handle on the full extent of the damage. Residents there say they're still wrestling with how quickly the water came through and ruined everything.
5: Car was completely submerged underwater, and so they're totaling it out and they're dragging it out right now. Both my kids were born in this house, and our animals, and my pit bull that had forever passed away here.
0: United Way of the Midlands says they're working to get people 10 nights of free temporary housing through Airbnb. Mayor John Ewing said the damage from last week's flood estimated at $12 million in Douglas County and another $1.1 million in Sarpy County. More news next. You're watching News Channel Nebraska.
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0: Central Nebraska man facing multiple felonies after police say he made repeated threats toward a former death doula. 65-year-old Timothy McNally hired a death doula following a cancer diagnosis, but their professional relationship ended. At that point, police say McNally began sending threatening emails. Court documents detail a social media post in which McNally referenced killing the victim and her family. McNally was arrested. He faces charges of felony terroristic threats and violation of a protection order, among other charges. An airman who died last month while stationed in Guam returned home to Grand Island last night, where he was received with flags and honors. Ashton James Roberts died at age 19. He was a Grand Island native and a Grand Island senior high grad. He completed basic training in the U.S. Air Force in February. After news of his death, American Legion Riders Chapter 53 organized the effort to show support for Roberts' family. Members held flags, lined the parking lot at All Faith's funeral home. Community members also stood along the sidewalk to share their...
1: It's vital that the community shows up to show their support. These veterans, this young man, he's willing to give of his time away from family and friends and what he knows to serve this country.
0: The cause of Robert's death remains unknown. A visitation set for tonight at All Faith's funeral home, a celebration of life, will be held on Sunday in Donovan. Well, ahead of a big game, sometimes it's fun to take a look back. Sometimes it also shows how long it's been since your favorite team did something you've been wanting them to do. And for many Husker fans, that's the case tomorrow in myriad ways. Jake Bartecki has more.
2: Nebraska has an opportunity to check several different boxes in Saturday's all-important tilt with number 7 Indiana, and most of those boxes, well, they haven't been checked in quite a while. So that's why we're going to take a look back on last time when, Husker football style. To start off, let's just focus on the basics. When's the last time Nebraska won a top 25 game? Fittingly, the Huskers are 5-0 for the first time since 2016, the same year they beat number 22 Oregon 35-32 on a perfect September Saturday in Lincoln. But to give you a grasp on that time frame, the summer of 2016 began the Pokemon Go phase, sending people to odd locations across the country to catch them all. In sports terms, the Chicago Cubs ended their 108-year World Series drought, taking down Cleveland in 7 games. But Indiana isn't just a top 25 team. They're a top 10 team who enters on a 21-game win streak. So, the last time Nebraska beat a top 10 team, that would be a year earlier in 2015. Mike Riley's first signature win at Nebraska when the Big Red stunned Michigan State 39-38. What was happening 11 years ago in the world? People across the globe debated the color of a black and blue dress, or maybe you saw it as white and gold. The last time Nebraska hosted a national champion? 2006. The Huskers played host to Texas and lost to Colt McCoy and the Longhorns 22-20 in a battle of top 20 teams. In 2006, popular films like Pirates of the Caribbean and The Devil Wears Prada hit theaters. But Indiana's not just a top 10 team either. They're a top 10 team who's a defending national champion. So when's the last time Nebraska beat a defending champ? That'd be October of 2001, beating Oklahoma 20-10. In the same month, Apple released the original iPod, changing portable digital music as we then knew it.
3: So, excellent football team, great opportunity for us to play, and we're very excited for it.
2: So, is this the weekend all these agonizingly long droughts come to an end? Only time will tell.
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1: International coffee commercial. It was nice while it lasted, but it's still going to last for a few more days, talking about this warm, wonderful weather with highs in the 80s across most of Nebraska, 90s as you get out west. Is it really October? Yeah, hard to believe. And lots of sunshine today, too. Tonight we'll flip it around and it'll be dropping down into the 50s out west, 60s for most of the east. Another clear, cool, calm overnight. Few passing clouds out west. Otherwise, should be just fabulous all the way around, all across the state. And the same for Saturday, with highs in the 80s for most of Nebraska. We'll see 90 in the southeast and southwest corner, even mid-90s down there in the far southwest and in the north central as well. Lots of sunshine all across Nebraska tomorrow. It could be a bit of a windy day. We'll see gusts in the 25 to 30 mile an hour range, particularly in the central part of the state. But do try to get out there and soak up that sunshine today and tomorrow, because a cold front is going to start moving in across the west on Sunday. You'll feel the chill a little bit earlier than most, with highs only in the 60s and 70s out in the panhandle. By Monday, we'll all be feeling cool, and by Tuesday, we'll all be feeling wet. There's a big patch of rain coming in, and we'll have that come up in your extended forecast.
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13: 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You see it on the Moody Motor Skycam up at Crofton Lakeview Golf Course. Boy, it's going to be a gorgeous weekend to get out and hit the links in mid-October golf. You can't beat that, especially as a way to stay active, like this week's Stretch Across Nebraska winner. Congratulations to Brant Vodenall of Hastings. He sent us this video, first-hand view of his ride on a local trail. 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Good on you, Brant. Thanks for sending us that video there. And now Brant gets $500 to donate to the school of his choice. Here's how you can get in on that action, head to newschannelnebraska.com. Locate that Stretch Across Nebraska page. There'll be a spot where you can submit photos or videos. Show us how you're staying active this time of year. We pick one winner each week. That winner gets $500 to donate to the school of their choice, thanks to News Channel Nebraska and to Medica. Today, if you're outside, you're going to need the sunscreen and probably something to keep cool. We could see record highs fall again in the panhandle today. Forecasts of around 90 plus are expected once again. Now, you saw the little fire danger graphic. There is a red flag warning in effect in the farthest northwest corners of the state today. Relative humidity is low once again, especially in the panhandle. It's been dry. It's also going to be windy this afternoon, although thankfully it appears the windiest conditions will be in eastern Nebraska this weekend, where it's certainly not been as dry. But even 20 to 25 mile an hour wind gusts combined with 90 plus high temperatures and relative humidities in the teens, that's certainly high fire danger. That's why you've got that red flag warning where that level 4 risk is, but there's still a very high risk of wildfires and fire spreading quickly. Once you get into the western half of the Sand Hills and into the Panhandle. Now, it's relatively dry all over the state, but you see very little wildfire risk in central and eastern Nebraska. That's because plenty of water has fallen in that part of the state over the last couple of weeks. And right now, the drought monitor looks better than it has in a couple of years. A lot more of the state now finding itself without drought or in what would be considered extremely dry conditions. That's this yellow area there, technically not in the drought. The bad news is the folks that are getting the worst of it, the folks in the panhandle,

0: not getting any better. Now, we didn't see those areas expand any, but the extreme dry portions of the state, still extremely dry, and it does not look like much rain is coming out west over the next week or so. On this October the 9th, let's take a look back at this date in history, starting with a very different type of weather in Nebraska. It was on this date in 2001 that at least 9 tornadoes occurred in south central Nebraska. Most of the damage was rated EF1, but one of the tornadoes produced winds of up to 206 miles per hour. A home near Polk was blown completely off its foundation. In one section of the damage, over 20 farmsteads sustained damage, mostly machine sheds, grain bins, outbuildings, things like that were destroyed. Thousands of acres of unharvested crops were also lost, caused millions of dollars in damage. Thankfully, though, no one was hurt. On this date in 1888, a large symbol of America opened for the first time. The monument honoring President George Washington opened to the public 4 years after construction was officially completed. The monument's opening came more than 40 years after its first cornerstone was placed on July 4th, 1848, 555 feet tall. It was, at that time, the tallest structure in the world. It did not last very long as the tallest structure in the world because the Eiffel Tower opened just 1 year later. And on this date in 1936, a milestone in electricity. The power plant at the Hoover Dam began generating electricity and sending it to Los Angeles. The first concrete for the dam had been placed 3 years prior. The Arch Structure Dam on the Nevada-Arizona border, more than 700 feet high, over 1,200 feet long, and quite the tourist destination. And on this date in the not-too-distant future, we've got high school football coming your way tonight. We've got regional coverage. Some of you will see Papillion La Vista South take on Columbus. Others get Lutheran I Northeast against Hardington. Newcastle, we've got high school volleyball tomorrow as well. Head to newschannelnebraska.com. You can find the full details there. In the meantime, we've got more news and weather coming your way next. Thank you so much for joining us. Have a great weekend. You're watching News Channel Nebraska.
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0: Forever, because when it comes to Nebraska weather, nothing does. But it's still going on, talking about the sunny, warm, wonderful weather. Get out and enjoy it today. Highs in the 80s for the eastern two-thirds of the state. 90s as you get out west. Plentiful sunshine abounds. Tonight we'll drop down into the 50s out west. 60s for most of the east. Another clear, calm, cool overnight. A few passing clouds out west. And the gorgeousness continues into Saturday, as we'll see highs in the 80s for most of the state, 90s down in the southeast and southwest corners, and up in the north central part of the state as well. Abundant sunshine once again. Could see a bit of a windy Saturday, 25 to 30 mile an hour gusts, mostly in the central part of the state. But yes, make sure you are soaking up that sunshine today and tomorrow, and for most of the state on Sunday as well, as a cold front will start to sweep in across the west on Sunday, chilling things out significantly for them and for the rest of us by Monday. And here's what it looks like. Again, for the northeast, sunny in 80s for the weekend, but then yes, Mother Nature remembers it's October, and a drop down into the 60s and 70s for the rest of the week, even mid-50s by Friday. And we'll get a healthy dose of rain, probably starting Tuesday night. Wednesday will be the big rain day in the northeast. Southeast going to get that wonderful weekend once again. And you'll stay warm even into Monday. But by Tuesday, you'll be feeling the chill of an early fall. Well, I guess it already is fall. Not chill of an early winter yet, thankfully. But certainly back into more October-ish temperatures, as we've got rain and 60s for the rest of the week. And yeah, 50s on Friday, too. Same for the central. You get a little extra dose of warmth on Monday. Highs will still be up in the 70s. It'll still be fabulous. But then that rain and those cool temps come your way on Tuesday and Wednesday. And yeah, we'll all be down into the 50s by Friday. Again, Northwest is going to start to feel the chill, not as much as we had originally anticipated starting on Sunday. Only about a 13-degree drop. It was possibly going to drop as much as 20. We might have been seeing upper 60s. Now they're saying it's going to stay in the 70s through Monday. But yes, by Tuesday, rain and cooler temps coming your way, 50s for Thursday and for Friday. And for the Southwest, yeah, you get more gloriosity all the way through Monday with 80s and 90s and sunshine. And then here comes the rain. Here comes the cool temps. You'll probably still be the warmest part of the state. You won't see 50s probably until next weekend. You will be seeing lots of rain Tuesday and Wednesday. We certainly all will, at least by Wednesday. So, last vestiges of that extended summer throughout the weekend and Monday. Get out and enjoy it.
1: Artificial intelligence's influence is growing in our day-to-day lives. The ag industry is no exception. Andy Klassen sat down with the founder of the Farmers Business Network about how they're looking to grow an AI model that they think can help Nebraskans' operations.
2: I don't know if there's ever been a time or a product or a thing, and maybe I'm just like in the moment here, but something that's so terrifying, but I'm so optimistic about, you know, when we're talking about AI. And then when you say even the word targeted, it's targeted towards my farm, I kind of like, you know, there's a moment of pause. How does Norm, your guys' form of AI, how does it come around to the point where it can actually dial into my farm and say, like, well, this is your soil temperatures, this is when you should plant, financing in your area looks like this? How does it specify to such a degree that we're kind of talking about?
3: Well, you know, because it's built atop FBN. So the FBN system, you know, started as a farm analysis platform. Mm-hmm. And so that means that you can map your whole farm, you can add your performance history from precision yield files. You can get yield predictions and yield estimates that we create from our own models based on your soil type and what you planted in your population. Mm-hmm. And we do that for every, you know, this summer we did that for every field, you know, with planting data on it every week or so, right? So they got yield predictions, right? So we already have a system that allows a farmer to analyze their farm, right? Mm-hmm. Then the AI runs atop that. And then FBN also has grain marketing systems, so farmers can broker grain, they can get price intelligence, and other services that we provide, like lending services, right?
2: Yeah.
3: So stitching those together is what was then what

0: West, and we've got more of the same on the way for most of the weekend for most of the state. Tonight, we'll drop down into the 60s for the east, 50s for the west in the central parts of the state. Another nice, clear, calm, cool overnight, maybe a few passing clouds out west, but just gorgeous. More of the same for Saturday. Highs in the 80s for most of the state. We'll see 90s in the southeast and southwest and up in the north central. Everyone getting sunshine all across Nebraska. Could be a bit of a windy day. We're talking 25 to 30 mile an hour gusts, particularly in the central part of the state. And for the west, it's all going bye-bye in terms of the warmth tomorrow, and for the rest of us, Monday.
1: Evacuations underway as Hurricane Isaias gains strength, the first Atlantic hurricane of the season. Reed Binion has more.
2: I'll just say we've got everyone mobilized, the full Monty for the storm. We're taking it very seriously.
3: Now is the time to prepare.
4: The governors of Florida and Alabama underscoring the seriousness of storm preparations as Hurricane Isaias gains strength in the Gulf Thursday.
2: Our assumption is that it's going to hit strong as a probably lower end category 3.
4: Florida Department of Transportation traffic cameras show vehicles jammed on the highway Thursday amid mandatory evacuation orders in some areas. States of emergency have been issued in parts of Alabama and Florida, as well as Georgia, where officials are also bracing for the impacts of the storm.
5: It looks like we're going to be on the dirty side or the east side of this storm, so there's a strong wind threat for our state.
4: On Wednesday night, Isaias became the Atlantic season's first hurricane, shattering the record for the latest first hurricane formation in the Atlantic Hurricane Basin. It's expected to gain even more strength and briefly become a major hurricane early Friday, before weakening a bit and making landfall late Friday or early Saturday. Some places on the coast could see a staggering storm surge of up to 7 feet. Residents and local officials heeding the warnings to get ready and even to evacuate if necessary.
6: If you want to leave, you need to leave, but you need to leave quickly because at 45 miles an hour, we have to close the bridge. And so if you don't leave, you can't leave.
4: I'm Reed Binion reporting.
1: The federal budget deficit climbed nearly $2 trillion in the last fiscal year. The Congressional Budget Office announced yesterday the deficit grew by 12%, and for the first time, net interest payments on the national debt topped $1 trillion alone. The CBO say the deficit increased because the Trump administration issued an estimated $130 billion in tariff refunds after a Supreme Court ruling. Spending on Social Security and Medicare also grew because of rising health care costs. The national debt hit a record $40 trillion back in August. Gatorade is recalling more than 120,000 cases of certain drinks. Regulators say the 28-ounce bottles could contain undeclared yellow number 5 and 6 coloring. The included flavors are lemon lime zero, orange, and orange zero. More than 30 states are involved in the recall, including Nebraska, but it only applies to products with certain dates and lot numbers. You can find more detailed information on the FDA website. Well, the drive through rural northeast Nebraska often brings the sight of endless cornfields, but passing through Humphrey, right off Highway 81, you'll find a Halloween tradition that has the whole community talking. Tyler Murphy has more.
7: From volleyball serves to third down stands, the front yard of Kim and Gary Bender's Humphrey home has become a must-see Halloween display celebrating sports over the last 4 years.
8: Gary coaches, we're big sports fans, so we started 4 years ago with football and then did volleyball the second year.
7: This year, it's a full 5-on-5 basketball matchup featuring the Nebraska women's basketball team. At the center of the court is a featured player, Allison Widener, posted mid-air as she shoots and sinks a three-pointer. For Gary, who coached Widener in high school, it's a tribute to a player whose resilience on and off the court is unmatched.
9: And she's a good inspiration. My wife still teaches, and some of the kids will, you know, talk about Allison, you know, coming back and being kind of inspiration for the young kids. So
7: After enduring three knee surgeries, the Humphrey native is making her anticipated

0: return to the court this season. While passing through her hometown recently, Widener and her Husker teammates made a special stop at the Bender's driveway to see the court in person. And they aren't the only ones stopping by.
1: First of all, we'll have people stop by and take pictures. We'll be sitting in a house watching TV and somebody will stop and take pictures.
0: It's a spooky season tradition that combines community spirit, basketball, and a Husker comeback story that Gary says is hard not to root for.
1: Amazing. It's totally amazing. Three knee surgeries, and there's just a little article about her energy on the floor. When we coached her, it was the same way. Her energy was nonstop.
0: In Humphrey, Tyler Murphy, News Channel Nebraska.
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3: Some of the state's top volleyball programs will be colliding on the volleyball court this Saturday. Tune in for the Centennial Conference Tournament third place and championship matches with our live TV coverage starting at 3 p.m. Central. 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
4: International coffee commercial. It was nice while it lasted. Well, it's still going to last for a few more days, talking about this warm, wonderful weather with highs in the 80s across most of Nebraska, 90s as you get out west. Is it really October? Yeah, hard to believe. And lots of sunshine today, too. Tonight we'll flip it around and it'll be dropping down into the 50s out west, 60s for most of the east. Another clear, cool, calm overnight. Few passing clouds out west, otherwise should be just fabulous all the way around, all across the state. And the same for Saturday, with highs in the 80s for most of Nebraska. We'll see 90 in the southeast and southwest corner, even mid-90s down there in the far southwest and in the north central as well. Lots of sunshine all across Nebraska tomorrow. It could be a bit of a windy day. We'll see gusts in the 25 to 30 mile an hour range, particularly in the central part of the state. But do try to get out there and soak up that sunshine today and tomorrow, because a cold front is going to start moving in across the west on Sunday. You'll feel the chill a little bit earlier than most, with highs only in the 60s and 70s out in the panhandle. By Monday, we'll all be feeling cool, and by Tuesday, we'll all be feeling wet. There's a big patch of rain coming in. We'll have that coming up in your extended forecast.
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12: President Trump's executive order temporarily allowing tax-free

0: dye diesel to be used on highways, deferring the federal diesel tax through the end of the year. Hi, I'm Susan Littlefield with the American Ag Network. They say it's to help lower fuel costs for farmers and truckers, while farm relief groups believe any relief may say bigger challenges remaining for the soaring costs of fuel itself. Mike Steenhook is executive director of the Soy Transportation.
1: The facts of the matter is, when you look at how many arrows are truly in the quiver for policymakers to enact things that are going to make a real substantial difference, it is more limited. I mean, because the big culprit, the big elephant in the room, is the dramatic increase in diesel fuel that has gone from roughly, you know, $3, $3.50, maybe even a little bit north of that, and throughout 2025 and even early 2026, to being north of, you know, $6 right now. And, you know, when you look at the overwhelming majority of diesel that is consumed by a farmer is for the off-road purposes, for the machinery that they use for planting and harvesting and those kind of things. What we're looking at is, this is a temporary deferral. In some cases, it's a deferral. Some of the other states, they've used the language suspension. So you really have to kind of go through the weeds to see what that actually means. If it's a deferral, then it's basically you're just delaying the tax that you need to pay. So it might take the edge off in the harvest season of 2026, but the bill is going to become due in early 2027. Now, of course, soybean farmer organizations and other ag organizations are strongly encouraging that the deferral becomes an actual waiver, because if you're really going to provide some relief, you want that tax bill to not have to be paid instead of just simply deferred.
0: I'm Susan Littlefield reporting.
2: Nebraska football has a monumental opportunity ahead of it tomorrow. Seventh-ranked Indiana coming to town. But the Huskers will have to put up a fight against a tough, hard-nosed Hoosier defense. Jake Bartecki has more on what Nebraska's offense sees on the other side of the field.
3: Much has been made about Josh Hoover and the Indiana running backs and the Hoosier offense as a whole, but Nebraska offensive coordinator Dana Holgorsen and members of the Husker offense say don't sleep on the Hoosier defense. They're still one of the best in the nation, love to get off to the quarterback, and they rarely make mistakes.
4: There's a lot of focus on their defense. They've had three teams in the last year and a half rush for 100 yards on them. They're sound on the back end. They got a great system. They got great continuity. It poses a lot of problems. I mean, everything starts up front with them. I mean, they're big, experienced, thick, active.
5: There's a lot of things that we've learned from in these first five games. And I think the biggest thing for us is just kind of, you know, big attention to detail this week and executing at a high level and just making sure, you know, we're all playing our best.
3: And Indiana's most recent blowout win, a victory over Rutgers. They held the Scarlet Knights to less than 2 yards per carry, and the pass defense has been really strong all season long. 3.8 yards per pass for Indiana opponents coming into Saturday's contest. Kickoff between the Hoosiers and Huskers set for 11 a.m. Central Time right here at Memorial Stadium. Covering the Huskers, Jake Bartecki, News Channel Nebraska.
2: There was a different Nebraska-Indiana matchup last night in volleyball. Top-ranked Nebraska was in Bloomington to face the 15th-ranked Hoosiers. The Huskers swept Indiana in three sets, their 47th straight regular season win. Harper Murray led Nebraska, had 11 kills on 364 hitting, added 7 digs and 2 blocks. Tariah Sigler tallied 10 kills on 389 hitting, chipped in 5 digs and a pair of blocks as well. It's the 26th straight win for Nebraska over IU, a streak that dates back to 1978. Next up for the Huskers, maybe their biggest match of the season, tomorrow on the road against 7th-ranked Wisconsin. And coming off the greatest season of program history, there is no shortage of excitement around the Nebraska men's basketball team this season. Now, what they'll look like under head coach Fred Hoiberg in his 9th year remains a bit of a mystery. Several of the key contributors last year are gone. Sam Hoiberg and Rink Mast brought experience, calm, and instilled a culture that the younger players could rely on. It seems to have taken a while for it to show up in Lincoln, but now they say they have a formula to keep it going.
6: All the coaching staff, I mean, they just recruit great guys. I feel like every single one of these guys is just a great kid, a really good kid, and you just love to be around, not only on the court, but off the court.

0: I mean, that's the biggest thing. We all love each other. We're all having fun out there.
1: I like our group a lot. They've been so much fun to be around, so much fun to coach. But you truly don't know what you have until that first game against an opponent and the adversity hits you. How are you going to handle that? And that's last year. That team never dropped their heads, not one time, and they never got too big where they were, beating their chest when we were playing well. Well, that's the challenge. You know, are we going to have that same type of chemistry through the tough times? And we'll get a good feel of that tomorrow when we play an exhibition game against St. Louis.
2: A big Red taking to the court tonight. St. Louis visiting Lincoln for an exhibition. It's the first of three exhibitions for the Huskers, hoping to get a better idea of what their lineup will look like and how they want to play. Tip-off tonight set for 7 p.m. Central Time. Well, Lincoln North Star's Cinderella story in high school football continued last night. We've got the highlights next as sports rolls on. You're watching News Channel Nebraska.
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4: Because when it comes to Nebraska weather, nothing does. But it's still going on, talking about the sunny, warm, wonderful weather. Get out and enjoy it today. Highs in the 80s for the eastern two-thirds of the state. 90s as you get out west. Plentiful sunshine abounds. Tonight we'll drop down into the 50s out west. 60s for most of the east. Another clear, calm, cool overnight, a few passing clouds out west, and the gorgeousness continues into Saturday as we'll see highs in the 80s for most of the state, 90s down in the southeast and southwest corners and up in the north central part of the state as well. Abundant sunshine once again. Could see a bit of a windy Saturday, 25 to 30 mile an hour gusts, mostly in the central part of the state. But yes, make sure you are soaking up that sunshine today and tomorrow and for most of the state on Sunday as well, as a cold front will start to sweep in across the west on Sunday, chilling things out significantly for them and for the rest of us by Monday. And here's what it looks like again for the Northeast. Sunny in 80s for the weekend, but then yes, Mother Nature remembers it's October, and a drop down into the 60s and 70s for the rest of the week, even mid 50s by Friday. And we'll get a healthy dose of rain, probably starting Tuesday night. Wednesday will be the big rain day in the Northeast. Southeast, going to get that wonderful weekend once again. And you'll stay warm even into Monday. But by Tuesday, you'll be feeling the chill of an early fall. Well, I guess it already is fall. Not chill of an early winter yet, thankfully. But certainly back into more October-ish temperatures as we've got rain and 60s for the rest of the week. And yeah, 50s on Friday, too. Same for the central. You get a little extra dose of warmth on Monday. Highs will still be up in the 70s. It'll still be fabulous. But then that rain and those cool temps come your way on Tuesday and Wednesday. And yeah, we'll all be down into the 50s by Friday. Again, Northwest is going to start to feel the chill, not as much as we had originally anticipated starting on Sunday. Only about a 13 degree drop. It was possibly going to drop as much as 20. We might have been seeing upper 60s. Now they're saying it's going to stay in the 70s through Monday. But yes, by Tuesday, rain and cooler temps coming your way, 50s for Thursday and for Friday. And for the Southwest, yeah, you get more gloriosity all the way through Monday with 80s and 90s and sunshine. And then here comes the rain, here comes the cool temps. You'll probably still be the warmest part of the state. You won't see 50s probably until next weekend. You will be seeing lots of rain Tuesday and Wednesday. We certainly all will, at least by Wednesday. So last vestiges of that extended summer throughout the weekend and Monday. Get out and enjoy it.
5: Republican County Commissioner. My dad's my hero. He gave me Nebraska values and a sense of service to the country. P. Rick's dad, he gave him a lot too. Baseball team, hundreds of millions of dollars, and a Senate seat. There's nothing wrong with working hard and succeeding, but Pete's never done that. He's never enlisted, but he sent kids to war. He's never stood with workers, but he's always on the side of CEOs. Those are not Nebraska values. I'm Dan Osborne, and I approve this message.
6: Consent is not assumed. It's communicated.
7: I believe consent should be always verbal, so everyone knows both parties are agreed to the same situation, so it's all 100% consensual.
8: If you're being pressured into it when you don't really want to, you're gonna probably say yes to things that you're not really ready for.
7: Not assuming someone's willing to say yes and like not forcing someone to say yes.

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0: Surprises of the high school football season has been Lincoln Northeast. The Rockets have made just two playoff appearances in the last 11 years. But a win over rival North Star yesterday would all but clinch their latest spot in the postseason. Jake Bartecki has our highlights.
1: North Lincoln battle. Lincoln Northeast 5-1 and Lincoln North Star 4-2 coming into this matchup, the first between the two teams since 2023. Seacrest Field, the beautiful part of East Lincoln here. Opening drive of the ball game, outside run for our player of the game, Caleb Polson, who had himself a night. 15 carries, 146 yards, and that right there, Chase, the first of two touchdowns, only to get the ball back after this miscue.
2: Yeah, this is just a special teams miscue. Ball hits the ground, no one covered it. Northeast player falls on it, and they got the ball back right in the red zone.
1: And they did indeed. And then off the left side of the line, from 2 yards out, Zane Scully converts on his eighth rushing touchdown of the season. Little smile there. It's all smiles early on for Lincoln Northeast, leading it 14-0. Preston Graff, the lead back for Lincoln North Star through this second half of the season. It's a nice little run, and then it's a little pop in the helmet there from a lineman for Lincoln Northeast. That was Liam Gallagher saying hello. He got a penalty for that. And then how about the gutsy call to go for it on fourth and goal from the half-yard line? Schaefer was able to tuck it in. Next possession for Lincoln Northeast. This one perfectly read, tipped up in the air, and Braden Berry with the interception.
2: Yeah, he just never left his linebacker spot on the RPO slant. Was right there, prime position, got the interception.
1: Preston Graff from 8 yards out runs it up the middle and takes advantage of the turnover. And he says hello to the camera, gives us a gator chop as well. Things looking pretty good right now for Lincoln North Star. They've come back and scored 14 unanswered. Then right off the right side of the line, spinning through tacklers, refusing to go down. Caleb Polson, 1 minute and 40 seconds, right just like that. Lincoln Northeast back up a touchdown. Third quarter now, and we did talk about it during the postgame show. Lincoln Northeast pitched a shutout defensively in the second half. That was a beautifully drawn up play and a crossing route for Julian McDonald. Longest reception of his career, 65 yards for the score.
2: Yeah, 65 yarder. Saw nothing on the right side. Blockers ahead. Left side was wide open and he took it to the house.
1: And then this might have been the play of the game. Pinned against their back end zone. On 3rd and 13, they call the draw for Caleb Polson. Caught Lincoln North Star a little confused there. I don't think they're expecting a draw up that middle, and he's able to set up another score. This time it's Austin Hanlon.
2: Yeah, I mean, that 74-yard run kind of deflated it. Hanlon took it in for the rest for six more to go.

0: about three scores, and that's when it started to go downhill.
1: And then right here, this might have been the play of the game for Lincoln North Star. A kick return touchdown. Not a very deep kick, but a kick return touchdown nonetheless. Kaysen Hollett hits the afterburners down the sideline. One man to beat, just the kicker Holstein. Can't drag the jersey far enough to bring him down, but it would be far too short for Lincoln North Star to come back in this one. Northeast improves to 6-1. The last time they played North Star was a 52-0 loss. Northeast gets revenge tonight.
2: And that's sports for your Friday. Stick around. We've got more news and weather on the way. Thanks for joining us. Have a great day. This is News Channel Nebraska.
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0: Well, hello there. It is Friday, October 9th, and you're watching News Channel Nebraska. My name's Eric McKay. Thank you so much for joining us. Hope your day is going well so far. Coming up for you this hour, a Nebraska U.S. senator says he has a plan to replenish Nebraska's cattle herd. Hear what he has to say about it coming up. And dozens of Omahans now find themselves in need of new places to live after last month's flooding. That story and much more coming up. But first, we're going to be nearing some record highs around the state today. Let's get the details now from Michael J. Anthony in your AccuWeather forecast.
1: A warm and wonderful Friday all across the great state of Nebraska. Highs in the 80s for about the eastern two-thirds of the state, 90s as you get out west, and we've got more of the same on the way for most of the weekend for most of the state. Tonight we'll drop down into the 60s for the east, 50s for the west and the central parts of the state. Another nice, clear, calm, cool overnight, maybe a few passing clouds out west, but just gorgeous. More of the same for Saturday. Highs in the 80s for most of the state. We'll see 90s in the southeast and southwest and up in the north central. Everyone getting sunshine all across Nebraska. Could be a bit of a windy day. We're talking 25 to 30 mile an hour gusts, particularly in the central part of the state. And for the west, it's all going bye-bye in terms of the warmth tomorrow, and for the rest of us, Monday.
0: We'll have your full forecast coming up later this hour. First, let's take a look at our top headlines today. With the U.S. cattle herd the lowest it's been in 75 years, U.S. Senator Pete Ricketts says he has a plan to help rebuild it. His proposal comes as Ricketts runs for re-election, and some ranchers have expressed frustration over President Donald Trump's decision to allow 300,000 tons of beef imports without tariffs. Casey Wannenberg spoke exclusively with Ricketts ahead of the plan's release.
2: Sandhills are beautiful. It's absolutely gorgeous.
3: Here in the Nebraska Sandhills, this is cattle country.
2: The beef industry is the most important industry in Nebraska.
3: And it's also traditionally Republican country. Republican U.S. Senator Pete Ricketts won this area, Cherry County, with around 90% of the vote in the 2024 special election. He's now running for re-election.
4: Do you think President Trump, you know, importing beef, did that hurt your vote at all with Republican ranchers around here?
2: Well, certainly ranchers weren't happy about it because it's actually something that's detrimental to them, right? It cost them anywhere between $100 and $300 a head.
3: Now Ricketts is rolling out his Rebuild the American Herd plan.
2: Nebraska is the number one beef state, so putting things in place to be able to make sure that we're expanding our markets overseas to be able to export more.

0: to make sure that we're letting American consumers know what they're buying.
1: The seven-page plan has a number of items, such as opposing beef imports, a steady trade policy so ranchers can confidently grow their herds, and requiring imported beef to meet the same standards as Nebraska beef.
0: We also want the federal government to make sure that we're continuing to open up trade opportunities overseas. We've done that successfully with the UK. And then make sure that we're holding China accountable for the trade agreements they agree to be able to buy our products here, especially, and open that back up. China shut down a lot of our beef processors, and part of the agreement needs to be that they open that back up again.
1: Meanwhile, Ricketts opponent Dan Osborne said that Ricketts lacks the ability to work with the White House because even though Ricketts opposed the import of foreign beef, President Trump did so anyway.
0: What the administration wanted to do by bringing in foreign beef is to address the issues with families and what they're paying for beef. But the long-term solution is actually the things that are in my plan to be able to help us expand the size of the American herd, because that's the long-term solution.
1: Ricketts says he's also fighting for more competition in meatpacking, stating that he helped make sustainable beef a reality. The rancher-owned plant in North Platte can process up to 1,500 cattle a day.
0: To give our cow-calf folks more opportunities to be able to get a better price, that's going to be an important thing.
1: The plan also includes efforts to protect American cattle from New World screwworm and require country of origin labeling on beef.
0: Consumers want to know where their beef is coming from. And that's one of the reasons why we want country of origin labeling, so that consumers will know that they're eating American beef versus some foreign beef. It is actually attached to the Farm Bill. The bill that the American Beef Labeling Act is attached to the Farm Bill. And if we get the Farm Bill passed, that will be part of that overall package.
1: And if you would like to check out Ricketts' full plan, head over to this story at newschannelnebraska.com. Near Valentine, Casey Wennenberg, News Channel Nebraska.
2: Omaha's mayor says 22 homes in the Millard Woods Mobile Home Park are now unlivable following flooding, and the residents there have 10 days to leave. City leaders say the damage done there is beyond repair. City officials say they're coordinating with Douglas County Emergency Management as they still try to get a handle on the full extent of the damage. Residents there say they're still wrestling with how quickly the water came through and ruined everything.
3: Car was completely submerged underwater, and so they're totaling it out and they're dragging it out right now. Both my kids were born in this house, and our animals, and my pit bull that had forever passed away here.
2: United Way of the Midlands says they're working to get people 10 nights of free temporary housing through Airbnb. Mayor John Ewing said the damage from last week's flood estimated at $12 million in Douglas County and another $1.1 million in Sarpy County. More news next. You're watching News Channel Nebraska.
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0: And facing multiple felonies after police say he made repeated threats toward a former death doula. 65-year-old Timothy McNally hired a death doula following a cancer diagnosis, but their professional relationship ended. At that point, police say McNally began sending threatening emails. Court documents detail a social media post in which McNally referenced killing the victim and her family. McNally was arrested. He faces charges of felony terroristic threats and violation of a protection order, among other charges. An airman who died last month while stationed in Guam returned home to Grand Island last night, where he was received with flags and honors. Ashton James Roberts died at age 19. He was a Grand Island native and a Grand Island senior high grad. He completed basic training in the U.S. Air Force in February. After news of his death, American Legion Riders Chapter 53 organized the effort to show support for Roberts' family. Members held flags, lined the parking lot at All Faith's funeral home. Community members also stood along the sidewalk to share their...
1: It's vital that the community shows up to show their support. These veterans, this young man, he's willing to give of his time, give of his time away from family and friends and what he knows to serve this country.
0: The cause of Robert's death remains unknown. A visitation set for tonight at All Faith's funeral home. A celebration of life will be held on Sunday in Donovan. Well, ahead of a big game, sometimes it's fun to take a look back. Sometimes it also shows how long it's been since your favorite team did something you've been wanting them to do. And for many Husker fans, that's the case tomorrow in myriad ways. Jake Bartecki has more.
2: Nebraska has an opportunity to check several different boxes in Saturday's all-important tilt with number 7 Indiana, and most of those boxes, well, they haven't been checked in quite a while. So that's why we're going to take a look back on last time when, Husker football style.
3: To start off, let's just focus on the basics. When's the last time Nebraska won a top 25 game? Fittingly, the Huskers are 5-0 for the first time since 2016, the same year they beat number 22 Oregon 35-32 on a perfect September Saturday in Lincoln. But to give you a grasp on that time frame, the summer of 2016 began the Pokemon Go phase, sending people to odd locations across the country to catch them all. In sports terms, the Chicago Cubs ended their 108-year World Series drought, taking down Cleveland in 7 games. But Indiana isn't just a top 25 team. They're a top 10 team who enters on a 21-game win streak. So, the last time Nebraska beat a top 10 team, that would be a year earlier in 2015. Mike Riley's first signature win at Nebraska when the Big Red stunned Michigan State 39-38. What was happening 11 years ago in the world? People across the globe debated the color of a black and blue dress, or maybe you saw it as white and gold. The last time Nebraska hosted a national champion, 2006. The Huskers played host to Texas and lost to Colt McCoy and the Longhorns 22-20 in a battle of top 20 teams. In 2006, popular films like Pirates of the Caribbean and The Devil Wears Prada hit theaters. But Indiana's not just a top 10 team either. They're a top 10 team who's a defending national champion. So, when's the last time Nebraska beat a defending champ? That'd be October of 2001, beating Oklahoma 20-10. In the same month, Apple released the original iPod, changing portable digital music as we then knew it.
4: So, excellent football team, great opportunity for us to play, and we're very excited for it.
3: So, is this the weekend all these agonizingly long droughts come to an end? Only time will tell.
0: 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Details next in your AccuWeather forecast. 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
6: 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It was nice while it lasted. It's still going to last for a few more days, talking about this warm, wonderful weather with highs in the 80s across most of Nebraska, 90s as you get out west. Is it really October? Yeah, hard to believe. And lots of sunshine today, too. Tonight we'll flip it around and it'll be dropping down into the 50s out west, 60s for most of the east. Another clear, cool, calm overnight. Few passing clouds out west. Otherwise, should be just fabulous all the way around, all across the state. And the same for Saturday, with highs in the 80s for most of Nebraska. We'll see 90 in the southeast and southwest corner, even mid-90s down there in the far southwest and in the north central as well. Lots of sunshine all across Nebraska tomorrow. It could be a bit of a windy day. We'll see gusts in the 25 to 30 mile an hour range, particularly in the central part of the state. But do try to get out there and soak up that sunshine today and tomorrow, because a cold front is going to start moving in across the west on Sunday. You'll feel the chill a little bit earlier than most, with highs only in the 60s and 70s out in the panhandle. By Monday, we'll all be feeling cool, and by Tuesday, we'll all be feeling wet. There's a big patch of rain coming in. We'll have that coming up in your extended forecast.
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3: Nebraska today. You see it on the Moody Motor Skycam up at Crofton Lakeview Golf Course. Boy, it's going to be a gorgeous weekend to get out and hit the links in mid-October golf. You can't beat that, especially as a way to stay active. Like this week's Stretch Across Nebraska winner. Congratulations to Brant Vodenall of Hastings. He sent us this video, first-hand view of his ride on a local trail. He says, doing this gives him a stretch both physically and mentally. Good on you, Brant. Thanks for sending us that video there. And now Brant gets $500 to donate to the school of his choice. Here's how you can get in on that action. Head to newschannelnebraska.com. Locate that Stretch Across Nebraska page. There'll be a spot where you can submit photos or videos. Show us how you're staying active this time of year. We pick one winner each week. That winner gets $500 to donate to the school of their choice, thanks to News Channel Nebraska and to Medica. Today, if you're outside, you're going to need the sunscreen and probably something to keep cool. We could see record highs fall again in the panhandle today. Forecasts of around 90 plus are expected once again. Now, you saw the little fire danger graphic. There is a red flag warning in effect in the farthest northwest corners of the state today. Relative humidity is low once again, especially in the panhandle. It's been dry. It's also going to be windy this afternoon, although thankfully it appears the windiest conditions will be in eastern Nebraska this weekend, where it's certainly not been as dry. But even 20 to 25 mile an hour wind gusts combined with 90 plus high temperatures and relative humidities in the teens, that's certainly high fire danger. That's why you've got that red flag warning where that level 4 risk is, but there's still a very high risk of wildfires and fire spreading quickly. Once you get into the western half of the Sand Hills and into the Panhandle. Now, it's relatively dry all over the state, but you see very little wildfire risk in central and eastern Nebraska. That's because plenty of water has fallen in that part of the state over the last couple of weeks. And right now, the drought monitor looks better than it has in a couple of years. A lot more of the state now finding itself without drought or in what would be considered extremely dry conditions. That's this yellow area there, technically not in the drought. The bad news is the folks that are getting the worst of it, the folks in the panhandle, not getting any better. Now, we didn't see those areas expand any, but the extreme dry portions of the state, still extremely dry, and it does not look like much rain is coming out west over the next week or so. On this October the 9th, let's take a look back at this date in history, starting with a very different type of weather in Nebraska. It was on this date in 2001 that at least 9 tornadoes occurred in south central Nebraska. Most of the damage was rated EF1, but one of the tornadoes produced winds of up to 206 miles per hour. A home near Polk was blown completely off its foundation. In one section of the damage, over 20 farmsteads sustained damage. Mostly machine sheds, grain bins, outbuildings, things like that were destroyed. Thousands of acres of unharvested crops were also lost, caused millions of dollars in damage. Thankfully, though, no one was hurt. On this date in 1888, a large symbol of America opened for the first time. The monument honoring President George Washington opened to the public 4 years after construction was officially completed. The monument's opening

0: came more than 40 years after its first cornerstone was placed on July 4th, 1848. 555 feet tall. It was, at that time, the tallest structure in the world. It did not last very long as the tallest structure in the world because the Eiffel Tower opened just 1 year later. And on this date in 1936, a milestone in electricity. The power plant at the Hoover Dam began generating electricity and sending it to Los Angeles. The first concrete for the dam had been placed 3 years prior. The Arch Structure Dam on the Nevada-Arizona border, more than 700 feet high, over 1,200 feet long, and quite the tourist destination. And on this date in the not-too-distant future, we've got high school football coming your way tonight. We've got regional coverage. Some of you will see Papillion La Vista South take on Columbus. Others get Lutheran I Northeast against Hardington. Newcastle, we've got high school volleyball tomorrow as well. Head to newschannelnebraska.com. You can find the full details there. In the meantime, we've got more news and weather coming your way next. Thank you so much for joining us. Have a great weekend. You're watching News Channel Nebraska.
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13: Last forever, because when it comes to Nebraska weather, nothing does. But it's still going on, talking about the sunny, warm, wonderful weather. Get out and enjoy it today. Highs in the 80s for the eastern two-thirds of the state, 90s as you get out west. Plentiful sunshine abounds. Tonight we'll drop down into the 50s out west, 60s for most of the east. Another clear, calm, cool overnight, a few passing clouds out west. And the gorgeousness continues into Saturday, as we'll see highs in the 80s for most of the state, 90s down in the southeast and southwest corners, and up in the north central part of the state as well. Abundant sunshine once again. Could see a bit of a windy Saturday, 25 to 30 mile an hour gusts, mostly in the central part of the state. But yes, make sure you are soaking up that sunshine today and tomorrow, and for most of the state on Sunday as well, as a cold front will start to sweep in across the west on Sunday, chilling things out significantly for them and for the rest of us by Monday. And here's what it looks like again for the northeast: sunny in 80s for the weekend, but then yes, Mother Nature.

0: remembers it's October and a drop down into the 60s and 70s for the rest of the week, even mid 50s by Friday. And we'll get a healthy dose of rain probably starting Tuesday night. Wednesday will be the big rain day in the Northeast. Southeast going to get that wonderful weekend once again, and you'll stay warm even into Monday, but by Tuesday you'll be feeling the chill of an early fall. Well, I guess it already is fall. Not chill of an early winter yet, thankfully, but certainly back into more Octoberish temperatures as we've got rain and 60s for the rest of the week, and yeah, 50s on Friday too. Same for the central. You get a little extra dose of warmth on Monday. Highs will still be up in the 70s. It'll still be fabulous. But then that rain and those cool temps come your way on Tuesday and Wednesday. And yeah, we'll all be down into the 50s by Friday. Again, Northwest is going to start to feel the chill, not as much as we had originally anticipated starting on Sunday. Only about a 13-degree drop. It was possibly going to drop as much as 20. We might have been seeing upper 60s. Now they're saying it's going to stay in the 70s through Monday. But yes, by Tuesday, rain and cooler temps coming your way, 50s for Thursday and for Friday. And for the Southwest, yeah, you get more gloriosity all the way through Monday with 80s and 90s and sunshine. And then here comes the rain. Here comes the cool temps. You'll probably still be the warmest part of the state. You won't see 50s probably until next weekend. You will be seeing lots of rain Tuesday and Wednesday. We certainly all will, at least by Wednesday. So last vestiges of that extended summer throughout the weekend and Monday. Get out and enjoy it.
1: Artificial intelligence's influence is growing in our day-to-day lives. The ag industry is no exception. Andy Klassen sat down with the founder of the Farmers Business Network about how they're looking to grow an AI model that they think can help Nebraskans' operations.
2: I don't know if there's ever been a time or a product or a thing, and maybe I'm just like in the moment here, but something that's so terrifying, but I'm so optimistic about, you know, when we're talking about AI. And then when you say even the word targeted, it's targeted towards my farm. I kind of like, you know, there's a moment of pause. How does Norm, your guys' form of AI, how does it come around to the point where it can actually dial into my farm and say like, well, this is your soil temperatures, this is when you should plant, financing in your area looks like this. How does it specify to such a degree that we're kind of talking about?
3: Well, you know, it because it's built atop FBN. So the FBN system, you know, started as a farm analysis platform. Mm-hmm. And so that means that you can map your whole farm, you can add your performance history from precision yield files. You can get yield predictions and yield estimates that we create from our own models based on your soil type and what you planted and your population. Mm-hmm. And we do that for every, you know, this summer we did that for every field, you know, with planting data on it every week or so, right? So they got yield predictions, right? So we already have a system that allows a farmer to analyze their farm, right? Mm-hmm. Then the AI runs atop that. And then FBN also has grain marketing systems, so farmers can broker grain, they can get price intelligence, and other services that we provide, like lending services, right?
2: Yeah.
3: So stitching those together is what was then what, you know, creates the personalized intelligence, but then also puts it in the context of what's going on around you in the world of ag.
1: Andy's full interview with Charles will be available on the News Channel Nebraska YouTube page starting tomorrow morning. Evacuations underway. Hurricane Isaias making landfall this weekend. The latest next. First, Michael J. Anthony in your AccuWeather forecast.
0: A warm and wonderful Friday all across the great state of Nebraska. Highs in the 80s for about the eastern two-thirds of the state, 90s as you get out west. And we've got more of the same on the way for most of the weekend for most of the state. Tonight we'll drop down into the 60s for the east, 50s for the west and the central parts of the state. Another nice, clear, calm, cool overnight, maybe a few passing clouds out west, but just gorgeous. More of the same for Saturday. Highs in the 80s for most of the state. We'll see 90s in the southeast and southwest and up in the north central. Everyone getting sunshine all across Nebraska. could be a bit of a windy day.

0: seriously.
1: Now is the time to prepare.
2: The governors of Florida and Alabama underscoring the seriousness of storm preparations as Hurricane Isaias gained strength in the Gulf Thursday.
0: Our assumption is that it's going to hit strong as a probably lower end category 3.
2: Florida Department of Transportation traffic cameras show vehicles jammed on the highway Thursday amid mandatory evacuation orders in some areas. States of emergency have been issued in parts of Alabama and Florida, as well as Georgia, where officials are also bracing for the impacts of the storm.
3: It looks like we're going to be on the dirty side or the east side of this storm, so there's a strong wind threat for our state.
2: On Wednesday night, Isaias became the Atlantic season's first hurricane, shattering the record for the latest first hurricane formation in the Atlantic hurricane basin. It's expected to gain even more strength and briefly become a major hurricane early Friday, before weakening a bit and making landfall late Friday or early Saturday. Some places on the coast could see a staggering storm surge of up to 7 feet. Residents and local officials heeding the warnings to get ready and even to evacuate if necessary.
4: If you want to leave, you need to leave, but you need to leave quickly because at 45 miles an hour, we have to close the bridge. And so if you don't leave, you can't leave.
2: I'm Reed Binion reporting.
5: The federal budget deficit climbed nearly $2 trillion in the last fiscal year. The Congressional Budget Office announced yesterday the deficit grew by 12%, and for the first time, net interest payments on the national debt topped $1 trillion alone. The CBO say the deficit increased because the Trump administration issued an estimated $130 billion in tariff refunds after a Supreme Court ruling. Spending on Social Security and Medicare also grew because of rising health care costs. The national debt hit a record $40 trillion back in August. Gatorade is recalling more than 120,000 cases of certain drinks. Regulators say the 28-ounce bottles could contain undeclared yellow number 5 and 6 coloring. The included flavors are lemon lime zero, orange, and orange zero. More than 30 states are involved in the recall, including Nebraska, but it only applies to products with certain dates and lot numbers. You can find more detailed information on the FDA website. Well, the drive through rural northeast Nebraska often brings the sight of endless cornfields, but passing through Humphrey, right off Highway 81, you'll find a Halloween tradition that has the whole community talking. Tyler Murphy has more.
6: From volleyball serves to third down stands, the front yard of Kim and Gary Bender's Humphrey home has become a must-see Halloween display celebrating sports over the last 4 years.
7: Gary coaches, we're big sports fans, so we started 4 years ago with football and then did volleyball the second year.
6: This year, it's a full 5-on-5 basketball matchup featuring the Nebraska women's basketball team. At the center of the court is a featured player, Allison Widener, posted mid-air as she shoots and sinks a three-pointer. For Gary, who coached Widener in high school, it's a tribute to a player whose resilience on and off the court is unmatched.
8: And she's a good inspiration. My wife still teaches, and some of the kids will, you know, talk about Allison, you know, coming back and being kind of inspiration for the young kids, so...
6: After enduring 3 knee surgeries, the Humphrey native is making her anticipated return to the court this season. While passing through her hometown recently, Widener and her Husker teammates made a special stop at the Benders' driveway to see the court in person. And they aren't the only ones stopping by.
8: First of all, we'll have people stop by and take pictures. We'll be sitting in a house watching TV and somebody will stop and take pictures.
6: It's a spooky season tradition that combines community spirit, basketball, and a Husker comeback story that Gary says is hard not to root for.
8: Amazing. It's totally amazing. 3 knee surgeries, and there's just a little article about her. Her energy on the floor, just and when we coached her, it was the same way. Her energy was nonstop.
6: In Humphrey, Tyler Murphy, News Channel Nebraska.
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9: Some of the state's top volleyball programs will be colliding on the volleyball court this Saturday. Tune in for the Centennial Conference Tournament third place and championship matches with our live TV coverage.

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1: More words of the old International Coffee commercial. It was nice while it lasted. Well, it's still going to last for a few more days, talking about this warm, wonderful weather with highs in the 80s across most of Nebraska, 90s as you get out west. Is it really October? Yeah, hard to believe. And lots of sunshine today, too. Tonight, we'll flip it around, and it'll be dropping down into the 50s out west, 60s for most of the east. Another clear, cool, calm overnight, few passing clouds out west, otherwise should be just fabulous all the way around, all across the state. And the same for Saturday, with highs in the 80s for most of Nebraska. We'll see 90 in the southeast and southwest corner, even mid-90s down there in the far southwest and in the north central as well. Lots of sunshine all across Nebraska tomorrow. It could be a bit of a windy day. We'll see gusts in the 25 to 30 mile an hour range, particularly in the central part of the state. But do try to get out there and soak up that sunshine today and tomorrow, because a cold front is going to start moving in across the west on Sunday. You'll feel the chill a little bit earlier than most, with highs only in the 60s and 70s out in the panhandle. By Monday, we'll all be feeling cool, and by Tuesday, we'll all be feeling wet. There's a big patch of rain coming, and we'll have that coming up in your extended forecast.
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11: President Trump's executive order temporarily allowing tax-free dye diesel to be used on highways, deferring the federal diesel tax through the end of the year. Hi, I'm Susan Littlefield with the American Ag Network. They say it's to help lower fuel costs for farmers and truckers, while farmer relief groups believe any relief may save bigger challenges remaining for the soaring costs of fuel itself. Mike Steenhook is executive director of the Soy Transportation.
12: The fact of the matter is, when you look at how many arrows are truly in the quiver for policymakers to enact things that are going to make a real substantial difference, it is more limited. I mean, because the big culprit, the big elephant in the room, is the dramatic increase in diesel fuel that has gone from roughly, you know, $3, $3.50, maybe even a little bit north of that, and throughout 2025 and even early 2026, to being north of, you know, $6 right now. And you know, when you look at the overwhelming majority of diesel that is consumed by a farmer is for the off-road purposes, for the machinery that they use for planting and harvesting and those kind of things. What we're looking

0: at is this is a temporary deferral. In some cases, it's a deferral. Some of the other states, they've used the language suspension. So you really have to kind of go through the weeds to see what that actually means. If it's a deferral, then it's basically you're just delaying the tax that you need to pay. So it might take the edge off in the harvest season of 2026, but the bill is going to become due in early 2027. Now, of course, soybean farmer organizations and other ag organizations are strongly encouraging that the deferral becomes an actual waiver. Because if you're really going to provide some relief, you want that tax bill to not have to be paid instead of just simply deferred.
1: I'm Susan Littlefield reporting.
2: Football has a monumental opportunity ahead of it tomorrow. Seventh-ranked Indiana coming to town. But the Huskers will have to put up a fight against a tough, hard-nosed Hoosier defense. Jake Bartecki has more on what Nebraska's offense sees on the other side of the field.
3: Much has been made about Josh Hoover and the Indiana running backs and the Hoosier offense as a whole, but Nebraska offensive coordinator Dana Holgorsen and members of the Husker offense say don't sleep on the Hoosier defense. They're still one of the best in the nation, love to get off to the quarterback, and they rarely make mistakes.
4: There's a lot of focus on their defense. They've had three teams in the last year and a half rush for 100 yards on them. They're sound on the back end. They got a great system. They got great continuity. Pose a lot of problems. I mean, they're afraid. Everything starts up front with them. I mean, they're big, experienced, thick, active.
5: There's a lot of things that we've learned from in these first five games. And I think the biggest thing for us is just kind of, you know, big attention to detail this week and executing at a high level and just making sure, you know, we're all playing our best.
3: And Indiana's most recent blowout win, a victory over Rutgers. They held the Scarlet Knights to less than 2 yards per carry, and the pass defense has been really strong all season long. 3.8 yards per pass for Indiana opponents coming into Saturday's contest. Kickoff between the Hoosiers and Huskers set for 11 a.m. Central Time right here at Memorial Stadium. Covering the Huskers, Jake Bartecki, News Channel Nebraska.
2: There was a different Nebraska-Indiana matchup last night in volleyball. Top-ranked Nebraska was in Bloomington to face the 15th-ranked Hoosiers. The Huskers swept Indiana in three sets, their 47th straight regular season win. Harper Murray led Nebraska, had 11 kills on 364 hitting, added 7 digs and 2 blocks. Tariah Sigler tallied 10 kills on 389 hitting, chipped in 5 digs and a pair of blocks as well. It's the 26th straight win for Nebraska over IU, a streak that dates back to 1978. Next up for the Huskers, maybe their biggest match of the season, tomorrow on the road against 7th-ranked Wisconsin. And coming off the greatest season of program history, there is no shortage of excitement around the Nebraska men's basketball team this season. Now, what they'll look like under head coach Fred Hoiberg in his 9th year remains a bit of a mystery. Several of the key contributors last year are gone. Sam Hoiberg and Rink Mast brought experience, calm, and instilled a culture that the younger players could rely on. It seems to have taken a while for it to show up in Lincoln, but now they say they have a formula to keep it going.
6: All the coaching staff, I mean, they just recruit great guys. I feel like every single one of these guys is just a great kid, a really good kid, and you just love to be around, not only on the court, but off the court. I mean, that's the biggest thing. We all love each other. We're all having fun out there.
7: I like our group a lot. They've been so much fun to be around, so much fun to coach. But you truly don't know what you have until that first game against an opponent and the adversity hits you. How are you going to handle that? And that's last year. That team never dropped their heads, not one time, and they never got too big where they were, you know, beating their chest when we were playing well. Well, that's the challenge. You know, are we going to have that same type of chemistry through the tough times? And we'll get a good feel of that tomorrow when we play an exhibition game against St. Louis.
2: A Big Red taking to the court tonight. St. Louis visiting Lincoln for an exhibition. It's the first of three exhibitions for the Huskers, hoping to get a better idea of what their lineup will look like and how they want to play. Tip-off tonight set for 7 p.m. Central Time. Well, Lincoln North Stars' Cinderella story in high school football continued last night. We've got the highlights next as sports rolls on. You're watching News Channel Nebraska.
8: We knew we couldn't last forever because when it comes to Nebraska weather, nothing does. But it's still going on, talking about the sunny, warm, wonderful weather. Get out and enjoy it today. Highs in the 80s for the eastern two-thirds of the state. 90s as you get out west. Plentiful sunshine abounds. Tonight will drop down into the 50s out west. 60s for most of the east. Another clear, calm, cool overnight. A few passing clouds out west. And the gorgeousness continues into Saturday as we'll see highs in the 80s for most of the state. 90s down in the southeast and southwest corners and up in the north central part of the state as well. Abundant sunshine once again. Could see a bit of a windy Saturday, 25 to 30 mile an hour gusts, mostly in the central part of the state. But yes, make sure you are soaking up that sunshine today and tomorrow and for most of the state on Sunday as well, as a cold front will start to sweep in across the west on Sunday, chilling things out significantly for them and for the rest of us by Monday. And here's what it looks like. Again, for the Northeast, sunny in 80s for the weekend, but then yes, Mother Nature remembers it's October, and a drop down into the 60s and 70s for the rest of the week, even mid-50s by Friday. And we'll get a healthy dose of rain, probably starting Tuesday night. Wednesday will be the big rain day in the Northeast. Southeast going to get that wonderful weekend once again, and you'll stay warm even into Monday, but by Tuesday you'll be feeling the chill of an early fall. Well, I guess it already is fall. Not chill of an early winter yet, thankfully, but certainly back into more Octoberish temperatures as we've got rain and 60s for the rest of the week and, yeah, 50s on Friday, too. Same for the central. You get a little extra dose of warmth on Monday. Highs will still be up in the 70s. It'll still be fabulous. But then that rain and those cool temps come your way on Tuesday and Wednesday. And, yeah, we'll all be down into the 50s by Friday. Again, Northwest is going to start to feel the chill, not as much as we had originally anticipated starting on Sunday, only about a 13-degree drop. It was possibly going to drop as much as 20. We might have been seeing upper 60s. Now they're saying it's going to stay in the 70s through Monday, but yes, by Tuesday, rain and cooler temps coming your way, 50s for Thursday and for Friday. And for the Southwest, yeah, you get more gloriosity all the way through Monday with 80s and 90s and sunshine, and then here comes the rain, here comes the cool temps. You'll probably still be the warmest part of the state. You won't see 50s probably until next weekend. You will be seeing lots of rain Tuesday and Wednesday. We certainly all will, at least by Wednesday. So last vestiges of that extended summer throughout the weekend and Monday. Get out and enjoy it.
9: And it turned out she had had cancer, and not just one, but two kinds. Her dad actually came with her to that appointment. I was like, it's pretty routine, just get her in so we can see if he also thinks she needs her tonsils out. And they called me and said, yes, Dr. Altman thinks her tonsils are enlarged, but there's another issue. When he was doing his thorough examination, masses felt different in her thyroid. And so that same day, he worked to get her in the ultrasound, and they got her right in the ultrasound and found, he described it as more nodules than actual thyroid. The day he had the call and tell me that it was cancer, he was very kind and patient with me as I asked my questions. Dr. Altman, for sure, is forever in our hearts.
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0: just two playoff appearances in the last 11 years. But a win over rival North Star yesterday would all but clinch their latest spot in the postseason. Jake Bartecki has our highlights.
1: North Lincoln battle. Lincoln Northeast 5-1 and Lincoln North Star 4-2 coming into this matchup, the first between the two teams since 2023. Seacrest Field, the beautiful part of East Lincoln here. Opening drive of the ball game, outside run for our player of the game, Caleb Polson, who had himself a night. 15 carries, 146 yards, and that right there, Chase, the first of two touchdowns, only to get the ball back after this miscue.
2: Yeah, this is just a special teams miscue. Ball hits the ground, no one covered it. Northeast player falls on it, and they got the ball back right in the red zone.
1: And they did indeed. And then off the left side of the line, from 2 yards out, Zane Scully converts on his 8th rushing touchdown of the season. Little smile there. It's all smiles early on for Lincoln Northeast, leading it 14-0. Preston Graff, the lead back for Lincoln North Star through this second half of the season. It's a nice little run, and then it's a little pop in the helmet there from a lineman for Lincoln Northeast. That was Liam Gallagher saying hello. He got a penalty for that. And then how about the gutsy call to go for it on 4th and goal from the half-yard line? Schaefer was able to tuck it in. Next possession for Lincoln Northeast. This one perfectly read, tipped up in the air, and Braden Berry with the interception.
2: Yeah, he just never left his linebacker spot on the RPO slant. Was right there, prime position, got the interception.
1: Preston Graff from 8 yards out runs it up the middle and takes advantage of the turnover. And he says hello to the camera, gives us a gator chop as well. Things looking pretty good right now for Lincoln North Star. They've come back and scored 14 unanswered. Then right off the right side of the line, spinning through tacklers, refusing to go down. Caleb Polson, 1:40, right just like that. Lincoln Northeast back up a touchdown. Third quarter now, and we did talk about it during the postgame show. Lincoln Northeast pitched a shutout defensively in the second half. That was a beautifully drawn up play and a crossing route for Julian McDonald. Longest reception of his career, 65 yards for the score.
2: Yeah, 65 yarder. Saw nothing on the right side. Blockers ahead. Left side was wide open and he took it to the house.
1: And then this might have been the play of the game. Pinned against their back end zone. On 3rd and 13, they call the draw for Caleb Polson. Caught Lincoln North Star a little confused there. I don't think they're expecting a draw up that middle, and he's able to set up another score. This time it's Austin Hanlon.
2: Yeah, I mean, that 74-yard run kind of deflated it. Hanlon took it in for the rest for 6 more to go up 3 scores, and that's when it started to go downhill.
1: And then right here, this might have been the play of the game for Lincoln North Star. A kick return touchdown. Not a very deep kick, but a kick return touchdown nonetheless. Kaysen Hollett hits the afterburners down the sideline, one man to beat, just the kicker Holstein. Can't drag the jersey far enough to bring him down, but it would be far too short for Lincoln North Star to come back in this one. Northeast improves to 6-1. The last time they played North Star was a 52-0 loss. Northeast gets revenge tonight.
0: And that's sports for your Friday. Stick around, we've got more news and weather on the way. Thanks for joining us. Have a great day. This is News Channel Nebraska.
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0: Well, hello there. It is Friday, October 9th, and you're watching News Channel Nebraska. My name's Eric McKay. Thank you so much for joining us. Hope your day is going well so far. Coming up for you this hour, a Nebraska U.S. Senator says he has a plan to replenish Nebraska's cattle herd. Hear what he has to say about it coming up. And dozens of Omahans now find themselves in need of new places to live after last month's flooding. That story and much more coming up. But first, we're going to be nearing some record highs around the state today. Let's get the details now from Michael J. Anthony in your AccuWeather forecast.
1: A warm and wonderful Friday all across the great state of Nebraska. Highs in the 80s for about the eastern two-thirds of the state, 90s as you get out west, and we've got more of the same on the way for most of the weekend for most of the state. Tonight we'll drop down into the 60s for the east, 50s for the west and the central parts of the state. Another nice, clear, calm, cool overnight, maybe a few passing clouds out west, but just gorgeous. More of the same for Saturday. Highs in the 80s for most of the state. We'll see 90s in the southeast and southwest and up in the north central. Everyone getting sunshine all across Nebraska. Could be a bit of a windy day. We're talking 25 to 30 mile an hour gusts, particularly in the central part of the state. And for the west, it's all going bye-bye in terms of the warmth tomorrow, and for the rest of us, Monday.
0: We'll have your full forecast coming up later this hour. First, let's take a look at our top headlines today. With the U.S. cattle herd the lowest it's been in 75 years, U.S. Senator Pete Ricketts says he has a plan to help rebuild it. His proposal comes as Ricketts runs for re-election, and some ranchers have expressed frustration over President Donald Trump's decision to allow 300,000 tons of beef imports without tariffs. Casey Wannenberg spoke exclusively with Ricketts ahead of the plan's release.
2: Sandhills are beautiful. It's absolutely gorgeous.
3: Here in the Nebraska Sandhills, this is cattle country.
2: The beef industry is the most important industry in Nebraska.
3: And it's also traditionally Republican country. Republican U.S. Senator Pete Ricketts won this area, Cherry County, with around 90% of the vote in the 2024 special election. He's now running for re-election.
4: Do you think President Trump, you know, importing beef, did that hurt your vote at all with Republican ranchers around here?
2: Well, certainly ranchers weren't happy about it because it's actually something that's detrimental to them, right? It cost them anywhere between $100 and $300 a head.
3: Now Ricketts is rolling out his Rebuild the American Herd plan.
2: Nebraska is the number one beef state, so putting things in place to be able to make sure that we're expanding our markets overseas, to be able to export more, to make sure that we're letting American consumers know what they're buying.
3: The seven-page plan has a number of items, such as opposing beef imports, a steady trade policy so ranchers can confidently grow their herds, and requiring imported beef to meet the same standards as Nebraska beef.
2: We also want the federal government to make sure that we're continuing to open up trade opportunities overseas. We've done that successfully with the UK. And then make sure that we're holding China accountable for the trade agreements they agree to be able to buy our products here, especially, and open that back up. China shut down a lot of our beef processors, and part of the agreement needs to be that they open that back up again.
3: Meanwhile, Ricketts opponent Dan Osborne said that Ricketts lacks the ability to work with the White House because even though Ricketts opposed the import of foreign beef, President Trump did so anyway.
2: What the administration wanted to do by bringing in foreign beef is to address the issues with families and what they're paying for beef. But the long-term solution is actually the things that are in my plan to be able to help us expand.

0: expand the size of the American herd, because that's the long-term solution.
1: Rickett says he's also fighting for more competition in meatpacking, stating that he helped make sustainable beef a reality. The rancher-owned plant in North Platte can process up to 1,500 cattle a day.
0: To give our cow-calf folks more opportunities to be able to get a better price, that's going to be an important thing.
1: The plan also includes efforts to protect American cattle from New World screwworm and require country of origin labeling on beef.
0: Consumers want to know where their beef is coming from. And that's one of the reasons why we want country of origin labeling, so that consumers will know that they're eating American beef versus some foreign beef. It is actually attached to the Farm Bill. The bill that the American Beef Labeling Act is attached to the Farm Bill. And if we get the Farm Bill passed, that will be part of that overall package.
1: And if you would like to check out Rickett's full plan, head over to this story at newschannelnebraska.com. Near Valentine, Casey Wenneberg, News Channel Nebraska.
2: Omaha's mayor says 22 homes in the Millard Woods Mobile Home Park are now unlivable following flooding, and the residents there have 10 days to leave. City leaders say the damage done there is beyond repair. City officials say they're coordinating with Douglas County Emergency Management as they still try to get a handle on the full extent of the damage. Residents there say they're still wrestling with how quickly the water came through and ruined everything.
3: Car was completely submerged underwater, and so they're totaling it out and they're dragging it out right now. Both my kids were born in this house, and our animals, and my pit bull that had forever passed away here.
2: United Way of the Midlands says they're working to get people 10 nights of free temporary housing through Airbnb. Mayor John Ewing said the damage from last week's flood estimated at $12 million in Douglas County and another $1.1 million in Sarpy County. More news next. You're watching News Channel Nebraska.
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2: Central Nebraska man facing multiple felonies after police say he made repeated threats toward a former death doula. 65-year-old Timothy McNally hired a death doula following a cancer diagnosis, but their professional relationship ended. At that point, police say McNally began sending threatening emails. Court documents detail a social media post in which McNally referenced killing the victim and her family. McNally was arrested. He faces charges of felony terroristic threats and violation of a protection order, among other charges. An airman who died last month while stationed in Guam returned home to Grand Island last night, where he was received with flags and honors. Ashton James Roberts died at age 19. He was a Grand Island native and a Grand Island senior high grad. He completed basic training in the U.S. Air Force in February. After news of his death, American Legion Riders Chapter 53 organized the effort

0: support for Robert's family. Members held flags, lined the parking lot at All Faith's funeral home. Community members also stood along the sidewalk to share their...
1: It's vital that the community shows up to show their support. These veterans, this young man, he's willing to give of his time, give of his time away from family and friends and what he knows to serve this country.
0: The cause of Robert's death remains unknown. A visitation set for tonight at All Faith's funeral home. A celebration of life will be held on Sunday in Donovan. Well, ahead of a big game, sometimes it's fun to take a look back. Sometimes it also shows how long it's been since your favorite team did something you've been wanting them to do. And for many Husker fans, that's the case tomorrow in myriad ways. Jake Bartecki has more.
2: Nebraska has an opportunity to check several different boxes in Saturday's all-important tilt with number 7 Indiana, and most of those boxes, well, they haven't been checked in quite a while. So that's why we're going to take a look back on last time when, Husker football style.
3: To start off, let's just focus on the basics. When's the last time Nebraska won a top 25 game? Fittingly, the Huskers are 5-0 for the first time since 2016, the same year they beat number 22 Oregon 35-32 on a perfect September Saturday in Lincoln. But to give you a grasp on that time frame, the summer of 2016 began the Pokemon Go phase, sending people to odd locations across the country to catch them all. In sports terms, the Chicago Cubs ended their 108-year World Series drought, taking down Cleveland in 7 games. But Indiana isn't just a top 25 team. They're a top 10 team who enters on a 21-game win streak. So, the last time Nebraska beat a top 10 team, that would be a year earlier in 2015. Mike Riley's first signature win at Nebraska when the Big Reds stunned Michigan State 39-38. What was happening 11 years ago in the world? People across the globe debated the color of a black and blue dress, or maybe you saw it as white and gold. The last time Nebraska hosted a national champion? 2006. The Huskers played host to Texas and lost to Colt McCoy and the Longhorns 22-20 in a battle of top 20 teams. In 2006, popular films like Pirates of the Caribbean and The Devil Wears Prada hit theaters. But Indiana's not just a top 10 team either. They're a top 10 team who's a defending national champion. So when's the last time Nebraska beat a defending champ? That'd be October of 2001, beating Oklahoma 20-10. In the same month, Apple released the original iPod, changing portable digital music as we then knew it.
4: So, excellent football team, great opportunity for us to play, and we're very excited for it.
3: So, is this the weekend all these agonizingly long droughts come to an end? Only time will tell.
0: Things getting even warmer around the state today. 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

0: Nebraska stays strong when we stay active. 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
2: Well, in the immortal words of the old International Coffee commercial, it was nice while it lasted. Well, it's still going to last for a few more days, talking about this warm, wonderful weather with highs in the 80s across most of Nebraska, 90s as you get out west. Is it really October? Yeah, hard to believe. And lots of sunshine today, too. Tonight we'll flip it around and it'll be dropping down into the 50s out west, 60s for most of the east. Another clear, cool, calm overnight. Few passing clouds out west. Otherwise, should be just fabulous all the way around, all across the state. And the same for Saturday, with highs in the 80s for most of Nebraska. We'll see 90 in the southeast and southwest corner, even mid-90s down there in the far southwest and in the north central as well. Lots of sunshine all across Nebraska tomorrow. It could be a bit of a windy day. We'll see gusts in the 25 to 30 mile an hour range, particularly in the central part of the state. But do try to get out there and soak up that sunshine today and tomorrow, because a cold front is going to start moving in across the west on Sunday. You'll feel the chill a little bit earlier than most, with highs only in the 60s and 70s out in the panhandle. By Monday, we'll all be feeling cool, and by Tuesday, we'll all be feeling wet. There's a big patch of rain coming, and we'll have that coming up in your extended forecast.
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2: More sunshine across Nebraska today. You see it on the Moody Motor Skycam up at Crofton Lakeview Golf Course. Boy, it's going to be a gorgeous weekend to get out and hit the links in mid-October golf. You can't beat that, especially as a way to stay active. Like this week's Stretch Across Nebraska winner. Congratulations to Brant Vodenall of Hastings. He sent us this video, first-hand view of his ride on a local trail. He says, doing this gives him a stretch both physically and mentally. Good on you, Brant. Thanks for sending us that video there. And now Brant gets $500 to donate to the school of his choice. Here's how you can get in on that action. Head to newschannelnebraska.com. Locate that Stretch Across Nebraska page. There'll be a spot where you can submit photos or videos. Show us how you're staying active this time of year. We pick one winner each week. That winner gets $500 to donate to the school of their choice, thanks to News Channel Nebraska and to Medica. Today, if you're outside, you're going to need the sunscreen and probably something to keep cool. We could see record highs fall again in the panhandle today. Forecasts of around 90 plus are expected once again. Now, you saw the little fire danger graphic. There is a red flag warning in effect in the farthest northwest corners of the state today. Relative humidity is low once again, especially in the panhandle. It's been dry. It's also going to be windy this afternoon, although thankfully it appears the windiest conditions will be in eastern Nebraska this weekend, where it's certainly not been as dry. But even 20 to 25 mile an hour wind gusts combined with 90 plus high temperatures and relative humidities in the teens, that's certainly high fire danger. That's why you've got that red flag warning where that level 4 risk is, but there's still a very high risk of wildfires and fire spreading quickly. Once you get into the western half of the Sand Hills and into the Panhandle, now it's relatively dry all over the state, but you see very little wildfire risk in central and eastern Nebraska. That's because plenty of water has fallen in that part of the state over the last couple of weeks. And right now, the drought monitor looks better than it has in a couple of years. A lot more of the state now finding itself without drought or in what would be considered extremely dry conditions. That's this yellow area there, technically not in the drought. The bad news is the folks that are getting the worst of it, the folks in the panhandle, not getting any better. Now, we didn't see those areas expand any, but the extreme dry portions of the state, still extremely dry, and it does not look like much rain is coming out west over the next week or so. On this October the 9th, let's take a look back at this date in history, starting with a very different type of weather in Nebraska. It was on this date in 2001 that at least 9 tornadoes occurred in south central Nebraska. Most of the damage was rated EF1, but one of the tornadoes produced winds of up to 206 miles per hour. A home near Polk was blown completely off its foundation. In one section of the damage, over 20 farmsteads sustained damage, mostly machine sheds, grain bins, outbuildings, things like that were destroyed. Thousands of acres of unharvested crops were also lost, caused millions of dollars in damage. Thankfully, though, no one was hurt. On this date in 1888, a large symbol of America opened for the first time. The monument honoring President George Washington opened to the public 4 years after construction was officially completed. The monument's opening came more than 40 years after its first cornerstone was placed on July 4th, 1848. 555 feet tall. It was, at that time, the tallest structure in the world. It did not last very long as the tallest structure in the world because the Eiffel Tower opened just 1 year later. And on this date in 1936, a milestone in electricity. The power plant at the Hoover Dam began generating electricity and sending it to Los Angeles. The first concrete for the dam had been placed 3 years prior. The Arch Structure Dam on the Nevada-Arizona border, more than 700 feet high, over

0: 1,200 feet long and quite the tourist destination. And on this date in the not too distant future, we've got high school football coming your way tonight. We've got regional coverage. Some of you will see Papillion La Vista South take on Columbus. Others get Lutheran I Northeast against Hardington Newcastle. We've got high school volleyball tomorrow as well. Head to newschannelnebraska.com. You can find the full details there. In the meantime, we've got more news and weather coming your way next. Thank you so much for joining us. Have a great weekend. You're watching News Channel Nebraska.
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8: Last forever, because when it comes to Nebraska weather, nothing does. But it's still going on, talking about the sunny, warm, wonderful weather. Get out and enjoy it today. Highs in the 80s for the eastern two-thirds of the state, 90s as you get out west. Plentiful sunshine abounds. Tonight we'll drop down into the 50s out west, 60s for most of the east. Another clear, calm, cool overnight, a few passing clouds out west, and the gorgeousness continues into Saturday as we'll see highs in the 80s for most of the state, 90s down in the southeast and southwest corners and up in the north central part of the state as well. Abundant sunshine once again. Could see a bit of a windy Saturday, 25 to 30 mile an hour gusts, mostly in the central part of the state. But yes, make sure you are soaking up that sunshine today and tomorrow, and for most of the state on Sunday as well, as a cold front will start to sweep in across the west on Sunday, chilling things out significantly for them and for the rest of us by Monday. And here's what it looks like again for the northeast: sunny in 80s for the weekend, but then yes, Mother Nature remembers it's October, and a drop down into the 60s and 70s for the rest of the week, even mid 50s by Friday. And we'll get a healthy dose of rain, probably starting Tuesday night. Wednesday will be the big rain day in the northeast. Southeast, going to get that wonderful weekend once again. And you'll stay warm even into Monday. But by Tuesday, you'll be feeling the chill of an early fall. Well, I guess it already is fall. Not chill of an early winter yet, thankfully. But certainly back into more October-ish temperatures as we've got rain and 60s for the rest of the week. And yeah, 50s on Friday, too. Same for the central. You get a little extra dose of warmth On Monday, highs will still be

0: up in the 70s. It'll still be fabulous. But then that rain and those cool temps come your way on Tuesday and Wednesday. And yeah, we'll all be down into the 50s by Friday. Again, Northwest is going to start to feel the chill, not as much as we had originally anticipated, starting on Sunday, only about a 13-degree drop. It was possibly going to drop as much as 20. We might have been seeing upper 60s. Now they're saying it's going to stay in the 70s through Monday. But yes, by Tuesday, rain and cooler temps coming your way, 50s for Thursday and for Friday. And for the Southwest, yeah, you get more gloriosity all the way through Monday with 80s and 90s and sunshine. And then here comes the rain. Here comes the cool temps. You'll probably still be the warmest part of the state. You won't see 50s probably until next weekend. You will be seeing lots of rain Tuesday and Wednesday. We certainly all will, at least by Wednesday. So last vestiges of that extended summer throughout the weekend and Monday. Get out and enjoy it.
1: Artificial intelligence's influence is growing in our day-to-day lives. The ag industry is no exception. Andy Klassen sat down with the founder of the Farmers Business Network about how they're looking to grow an AI model that they think can help Nebraskans' operations.
2: I don't know if there's ever been a time or a product or a thing, and maybe I'm just like in the moment here, but something that's so terrifying, but I'm so optimistic about, you know, when we're talking about AI. And then when you say even the word targeted, it's targeted towards my farm. I kind of like, you know, there's a moment of pause. How does Norm, your guys' form of AI, how does it come around to the point where it can actually dial into my farm and say like, well, this is your soil temperatures, this is when you should plant, financing in your area looks like this. How does it specify to such a degree that we're kind of talking about?
3: Well, you know, because it's built atop FBN. So the FBN system, you know, started as a farm analysis platform. Mm-hmm. And so that means that you can map your whole farm, you can add your performance history from precision yield files. You can get yield predictions and yield estimates that we create from our own models based on your soil type and what you planted in your population. Mm-hmm. And we do that for every, you know, this summer we did that for every field, you know, with planting data on it every week or so, right? So they got yield predictions, right? So we already have a system that allows a farmer to analyze their farm, right? Mm-hmm. Then the AI runs atop that. And then FBN also has grain marketing systems, so farmers can broker grain, they can get price intelligence, and other services that we provide, like lending services, right?
2: Yeah.
3: So stitching those together is what creates the personalized intelligence, but then also puts it in the context of what's going on around you in the world of ag.
1: 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Evacuations underway. Hurricane Isaias making landfall this weekend. The latest next. First, Michael J. Anthony in your AccuWeather forecast.
0: A warm and wonderful Friday all across the great state of Nebraska. Highs in the 80s for about the eastern two-thirds of the state, 90s as you get out west. And we've got more of the same on the way for most of the weekend for most of the state. Tonight we'll drop down into the 60s for the east, 50s for the west and the central parts of the state. Another nice, clear, calm, cool overnight, maybe a few passing clouds out west, but just gorgeous. More of the same for Saturday. Highs in the 80s for most of the state. We'll see 90s in the southeast and southwest and up in the north central. Everyone getting sunshine all across Nebraska. Could be a bit of a windy day. We're talking 25 to 30 mile an hour gusts, particularly in the central part of the state. And for the west, it's all going bye-bye in terms of the warmth tomorrow, and for the rest of us, Monday.
1: Evacuations underway as Hurricane Isaias gains strength, the first Atlantic hurricane of the season. Reed Binion has more.
4: I'll just say we've got everyone mobilized, the full Monty for the storm. We're taking it very seriously.
5: Now is the time to prepare.
6: The governors of Florida

0: and Alabama, underscoring the seriousness of storm preparations as Hurricane Isaias gained strength in the Gulf Thursday.
1: Our assumption is that it's going to hit strong as a probably lower end category 3. Florida.

0: Atlantic season's first hurricane, shattering the record for the latest first hurricane formation in the Atlantic Hurricane Basin. It's expected to gain even more strength and briefly become a major hurricane early Friday, before weakening a bit and making landfall late Friday or early Saturday. Some places on the coast could see a staggering storm surge of up to 7 feet. Residents and local officials heeding the warnings to get ready and even to evacuate if necessary.
1: If you want to leave, you need to leave. But you need to leave quickly, because at 45 miles an hour, we have to close the bridge. And so if you don't leave, you can't leave.
0: I'm Reed Binion reporting.
2: The federal budget deficit climbed nearly $2 trillion in the last fiscal year. The Congressional Budget Office announced yesterday the deficit grew by 12%. And for the first time, net interest payments on the national debt topped $1 trillion alone. The CBO say the deficit increased because the Trump administration issued an estimated $130 billion in tariff refunds after a Supreme Court ruling. Spending on Social Security and Medicare also grew because of rising health care costs. The national debt hit a record $40 trillion back in August. Gatorade is recalling more than 120,000 cases of certain drinks. Regulators say the 28-ounce bottles could contain undeclared yellow number 5 and 6 coloring. The included flavors are lemon lime zero, orange, and orange zero. More than 30 states are involved in the recall, including Nebraska, but it only applies to products with certain dates and lot numbers. You can find more detailed information on the FDA website. Well, the drive through rural northeast Nebraska often brings the sight of endless cornfields, but passing through Humphrey, right off Highway 81, you'll find a Halloween tradition that has the whole community talking. Tyler Murphy has more.
3: From volleyball serves to third down stands, the front yard of Kim and Gary Bender's Humphrey home has become a must-see Halloween display celebrating sports over the last 4 years.
4: Gary coaches, we're big sports fans, so we started 4 years ago with football and then did volleyball the second year.
3: This year, it's a full 5-on-5 basketball matchup featuring the Nebraska women's basketball team. At the center of the court is a featured player, Allison Widener, posted mid-air as she shoots and sinks a three-pointer. For Gary, who coached Widener in high school, it's a tribute to a player whose resilience on and off the court is unmatched.
5: And she's a good inspiration. My wife still teaches, and some of the kids will, you know, talk about Allison, you know, coming back and being kind of inspiration for the young kids, so...
3: After enduring 3 knee surgeries, the Humphrey native is making her anticipated return to the court this season. While passing through her hometown recently, Widener and her Husker teammates made a special stop at the Benders' driveway to see the court in person. And they aren't the only ones stopping by.
5: First of all, we'll have people stop by and take pictures. We'll be sitting in the house watching TV and somebody will stop and take pictures.
3: It's a spooky season tradition that combines community spirit, basketball, and a Husker comeback story that Gary says is hard not to root for.
5: Amazing. It's totally amazing. 3 knee surgeries, and there's just a little article about her energy on the floor. When we coached her, it was the same way. Her energy was nonstop.
3: In Humphrey, Tyler Murphy, News Channel Nebraska.
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6: Some of the state's top volleyball programs will be colliding on the volleyball court this Saturday. 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
7: Words of the old International Coffee commercial, it was nice while it lasted. Well, it's still going to last for a few more days, talking about this warm, wonderful weather with highs in the 80s across most of Nebraska, 90s as you get out west. Is it really October? Yeah, hard to believe. And lots of sunshine today, too. Tonight we'll flip it around and it'll be dropping down into the 50s

0: out west, 60s for most of the east. Another clear, cool, calm overnight. A few passing clouds out west. Otherwise, should be just fabulous all the way around, all across the state. And the same for Saturday, with highs in the 80s for most of Nebraska. We'll see 90 in the southeast and southwest corner, even mid-90s down there in the far southwest and in the north central as well. Lots of sunshine all across Nebraska tomorrow. It could be a bit of a windy day. We'll see gusts in the 25 to 30 mile an hour range, particularly in the central part of the state. But do try to get out there and soak up that sunshine today and tomorrow, because a cold front is going to start moving in across the west on Sunday. You'll feel the chill a little bit earlier than most, with highs only in the 60s and 70s out in the panhandle. By Monday, we'll all be feeling cool, and by Tuesday, we'll all be feeling wet. There's a big patch of rain coming, and we'll have that coming up in your extended forecast.
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7: President Trump's executive order temporarily allowing tax-free dyed diesel to be used on highways, deferring the federal diesel tax through the end of the year. Hi, I'm Susan Littlefield with the American Ag Network. They say it's to help lower fuel costs for farmers and truckers, while farm relief groups believe any relief may save bigger challenges remaining for the soaring costs of fuel itself. Mike Steenhook is executive director of the Soy Transportation.
8: The fact of the matter is, when you look at how many arrows are truly in the quiver for policymakers to enact things that are going to make a real substantial difference, it is more limited. I mean, because the big culprit, the big elephant in the room, is the dramatic increase in diesel fuel that has gone from roughly, you know, $3, $3.50, maybe even a little bit north of that, and throughout 2025 and even early 2026, to being north of, you know, $6 right now. And, you know, when you look at the overwhelming majority of diesel that is consumed by a farmer is for the off-road purposes, for the machinery that they use for planting and harvesting and those kind of things. What we're looking at is this is a temporary deferral. In some cases, it's a deferral. Some of the other states, they've used the language suspension. So you really have to kind of go through the weeds to see what that actually means. If it's a deferral, then it's basically you're just delaying the tax that you need to pay. So it might take the edge off in the harvest season of 2026, but the bill is going to become due in early 2027. Now, of course, soybean farmer organizations and other ag organizations are strongly encouraging that the deferral becomes an actual waiver, because if you're really going to provide some relief, you want that tax bill to not have to be paid instead of

0: just simply defer.
1: I'm Susan Littlefield reporting.
2: In sports, Nebraska football has a monumental opportunity ahead of it tomorrow. Seventh-ranked Indiana coming to town. But the Huskers will have to put up a fight against a tough, hard-nosed Hoosier defense. Jake Bartecki has more on what Nebraska's offense sees on the other side of the field.
3: Much has been made about Josh Hoover and the Indiana running backs and the Hoosier offense as a whole, but Nebraska offensive coordinator Dana Holgorsen and members of the Husker offense say don't sleep on the Hoosier defense. They're still one of the best in the nation, love to get off to the quarterback, and they rarely make mistakes.
4: There's a lot of focus on their defense. Yeah. They've had three teams in the last year and a half rush for 100 yards on them. They're sound on the back end. They got a great system. They got great continuity. Pose a lot of problems. I mean, everything starts up front with them. I mean, they're big, experienced, thick, active.
5: There's a lot of things that we've learned from in these first five games. And I think the biggest thing for us is just kind of, you know, big attention to detail this week and executing at a high level and just making sure, you know, we're all playing our best.
3: And Indiana's most recent blowout win, a victory over Rutgers. They held the Scarlet Knights to less than 2 yards per carry, and the pass defense has been really strong all season long. 3.8 yards per pass for Indiana opponents coming into Saturday's contest. Kickoff between the Hoosiers and Huskers set for 11 a.m. Central Time right here at Memorial Stadium. Covering the Huskers, Jake Bartecki, News Channel Nebraska.
2: There was a different Nebraska-Indiana matchup last night in volleyball. Top-ranked Nebraska was in Bloomington to face the 15th-ranked Hoosiers. The Huskers swept Indiana in three sets, their 47th straight regular season win. Harper Murray led Nebraska, had 11 kills on 364 hitting, added 7 digs and 2 blocks. Tariah Sigler tallied 10 kills on 389 hitting, chipped in 5 digs and a pair of blocks as well. It's the 26th straight win for Nebraska over IU, a streak that dates back to 1978. Next up for the Huskers, maybe their biggest match of the season, tomorrow on the road against 7th-ranked Wisconsin. And coming off the greatest season of program history, there is no shortage of excitement around the Nebraska men's basketball team this season. Now, what they'll look like under head coach Fred Hoiberg in his 9th year remains a bit of a mystery. Several of the key contributors last year are gone. Sam Hoiberg and Rink Mast brought experience, calm, and instilled a culture that the younger players could rely on. It seems to have taken a while for it to show up in Lincoln, but now they say they have a formula to keep it going.
6: All the coaching staff, I mean, they just recruit great guys. I feel like every single one of these guys is just a great kid, a really good kid, and you just love to be around, not only on the court, but off the court. I mean, that's the biggest thing. We all love each other. We're all having fun out there.
7: I like our group a lot. They've been so much fun to be around, so much fun to coach. But you truly don't know what you have until that first game against an opponent and the adversity hits you. How are you going to handle that? And that's last year. That team never dropped their heads, not one time, and they never got too big where they were, you know, beating their chest when we were playing well. Well, that's the challenge. You know, are we going to have that same type of chemistry through the tough times? And we'll get a good feel of that tomorrow when we play an exhibition game against St. Louis.
2: Big Red taking to the court tonight. St. Louis visiting Lincoln for an exhibition. It's the first of three exhibitions for the Huskers, hoping to get a better idea of what their lineup will look like and how they want to play. Tip-off tonight set for 7 p.m. Central Time. Well, Lincoln North Star's Cinderella story in high school football continued last night. We've got the highlights next as sports rolls on. You're watching News Channel Nebraska.
8: Last forever, because when it comes to Nebraska weather, nothing does. But it's still going on, talking about the sunny, warm, wonderful weather. Get out and enjoy it today. Highs in the 80s for the eastern two-thirds of the state. 90s as you get out west. Plentiful sunshine abounds. Tonight we'll drop down into the 50s out west. 60s for most of the east. Another clear, calm, cool overnight. A few passing clouds out west. And the gorgeousness continues into Saturday, as we'll see highs in the 80s for most of the state, 90s down in the southeast and southwest corners and up in the north central part of the state as well. Abundant sunshine once again. Could see a bit of a windy Saturday, 25 to 30 mile an hour

0: gusts, mostly in the central part of the state. But yes, make sure you are soaking up that sunshine today and tomorrow, and for most of the state on Sunday as well, as a cold front will start to sweep in across the west on Sunday, chilling things out significantly for them and for the rest of us by Monday. And here's what it looks like. Again, for the Northeast, sunny in 80s for the weekend, but then yes, Mother Nature remembers it's October, and a drop down into the 60s and 70s for the rest of the week, even mid-50s by Friday. And we'll get a healthy dose of rain, probably starting Tuesday night. Wednesday will be the big rain day in the Northeast. Southeast, going to get that wonderful weekend once again, and you'll stay warm even into Monday, but by Tuesday, you'll be feeling the chill of an early fall. Well, I guess it already is fall. Not chill of an early winter yet, thankfully, but certainly back into more October-ish temperatures as we've got rain and 60s for the rest of the week, and yeah, 50s on Friday too. Same for the central. You get a little extra dose of warmth on Monday. Highs will still be up in the 70s. It'll still be fabulous. But then that rain and those cool temps come your way on Tuesday and Wednesday. And yeah, we'll all be down into the 50s by Friday. Again, Northwest is going to start to feel the chill, not as much as we had originally anticipated starting on Sunday. Only about a 13-degree drop. It was possibly going to drop as much as 20. We might have been seeing upper 60s. Now they're saying it's going to stay in the 70s through Monday. But yes, by Tuesday, rain and cooler temps coming your way, 50s for Thursday and for Friday. And for the Southwest, yeah, you get more gloriosity all the way through Monday with 80s and 90s and sunshine. And then here comes the rain. Here comes the cool temps. You'll probably still be the warmest part of the state. You won't see 50s probably until next weekend. You will be seeing lots of rain Tuesday and Wednesday. We certainly all will, at least by Wednesday. So last vestiges of that extended summer throughout the weekend and Monday. Get out and enjoy it.
1: Has a plan.
2: 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And then I'll be the senator for 6 years and everybody else can ask off.
1: Osborne will lie to win, then betray our values.
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1: Surprises of the high school football season has been Lincoln Northeast. The Rockets have made just two playoff appearances in the last 11 years. But a win over rival North Star yesterday would all but clinch their latest spot in the postseason. Jake Bartecki has our highlights.
2: North Lincoln battle. Lincoln Northeast 5-1 and Lincoln North Star 4-2 coming into this matchup, the first between the two teams since 2023. Seacrest Field, the beautiful part of East Lincoln here. Opening drive of the ball game, outside run for our player of the game, Caleb Polson, who had himself a night. 15 carries, 146 yards, and that right there, Chase, the first of two touchdowns, only to get the ball back after this miscue.
3: Yeah, this is just a special teams miscue. Ball hits the ground, no one covered it. Northeast player falls on it, and they got the ball back right in the red zone.
2: And they did indeed. And then off the left side of the line, from 2 yards out, Zane Scully converts on his eighth rushing touchdown of the season. Little smile there. It's all smiles early on for Lincoln Northeast, leading it 14-0. Preston Graff, the lead back for Lincoln North Star through this second half of the season. It's a nice little run, and then it's a little pop in the helmet there from a lineman for Lincoln Northeast. That was Liam Gallagher saying hello. He got a penalty for that. And then how about the gutsy call to go for it on fourth and goal from the half-yard line? Schaefer was able to tuck it in. Next possession for Lincoln Northeast. This one perfectly read, tipped up in the air, and Braden Berry with the interception.
3: Yeah, he just never left his linebacker spot on the RPO slant. Was right there, prime position, got the interception.
2: Preston Graff from 8 yards out runs it up the middle and takes advantage of the turnover. And he says hello to the camera, gives us a gator chop as well. Things looking pretty good right now for Lincoln North Star. They've come back and scored 14 unanswered. Then right off the right side of the line, spinning through tacklers, refusing to go down. Caleb Polson, 1 minute and 40 seconds, right just like that. Lincoln Northeast back up a touchdown. Third quarter now, and we did talk about it during the postgame show. Lincoln Northeast pitched a shutout defensively in the second half. That was a beautifully drawn up play and a crossing route for Julian McDonald. Longest reception of his career, 65 yards for the score.
3: Yeah, 65 yarder. Saw nothing on the right side. Blockers ahead. Left side was wide open and he took it to the house.
2: And then this might have been the play of the game. Pinned against their back end zone. On 3rd and 13, they call the draw for Caleb Polson. Caught Lincoln North Star a little confused there. I don't think they're expecting a draw up that middle, and he's able to set up another score. This time it's Austin Hamlin.
3: Yeah, I mean, that 74-yard run kind of deflated it. Hamlin took it in for the rest for six more to go up three scores, and that's when it started to go downhill.
2: And then right here, this might have been the play of the game for Lincoln North Star. A kick return touchdown. Not a very deep kick, but a kick return touchdown nonetheless. Kaysen Hollett hits the afterburners down the sideline, one man to beat, just the kicker Holstein. Can't drag the jersey far enough to bring him down, but it would be far too short for Lincoln North Star to come back in this one. Northeast improves to 6-1. The last time they played North Star was a 52-0 loss. Northeast gets revenge tonight.
1: And that's sports for your Friday. Stick around, we've got more news and weather on the way. Thanks for joining us. Have a great day. 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

0: Hello, how are we doing? My name is Tyler Murphy, and you're watching News Channel Nebraska. Today is Friday, October 9th. Now let's take a look at our top headlines. First, a Nebraska U.S. senator says he has a plan to replenish Nebraska's cattle herd. And coming up, University of Nebraska President Dr. Jeff Gold will remain under contract through 2032 following a vote by the Board of Regents in Kearney. And later, how a huge Halloween display is honoring a local sports legend. Now here's a look at your local weather.
1: Sunny skies prevail this afternoon, with temperatures peaking at 82 degrees. Clear conditions continue tonight as readings cool to 68 degrees. South winds strengthen to 15 miles per hour late. Looking at Kearney. Monday brings sunny skies and a warm high near 87 degrees, with south winds at 15 miles per hour. Tonight stays clear, with temperatures gradually falling into the upper 60s by early morning. Moving west to Scotts Bluff. Sunny skies dominate this afternoon, with temperatures peaking at 88 degrees. Clouds increase this evening as temperatures ease through the 70s, reaching 62 degrees overnight under mostly clear skies. In the capital city today, sunny skies dominate this afternoon, with temperatures peaking near 90 degrees. Clear conditions continue tonight as readings fall through the 70s to 71 degrees by early morning.
0: Welcome back to News Channel Nebraska. Now let's take a look at our top headlines today. Lancaster County deputies say they arrested a man Wednesday after finding $250,000 in stolen copper wire inside his trailer. Deputies say they pulled over 22-year-old Raman Powell on westbound I-80 near Lincoln after noticing his trailer leaning heavily to one side. Investigators say Powell handed deputies a fake ID and could not provide proper registration or shipping papers for the 11 pallets of unsecured copper inside the truck. Officers say they subdued Powell after he resisted arrest. They later confirmed the $250,000 load was stolen from an Illinois metal company. Powell now faces charges of theft and criminal impersonation. His bond is set at $50,000. The U.S. cattle herd, the lowest it's been in 75 years, U.S. Senator Pete Ricketts has come up with a plan to help rebuild it. The proposal comes as Ricketts runs for a re-election, and some ranchers express frustration over President Donald Trump's decision to allow 300,000 tons of beef imports without tariffs. NCN's Casey Wanneberg spoke exclusively with Ricketts ahead of the plan's release.
2: Oh, it's absolutely gorgeous.
3: Here in the Nebraska sand hills, this is cattle country.
2: The beef industry is the most important industry in Nebraska.
3: And it's also traditionally Republican country. Republican U.S. Senator Pete Ricketts won this area, Cherry County, with around 90% of the vote in the 2024 special election. He's now running for re-election.
4: Do you think President Trump, you know, importing beef, did that hurt your vote at all with Republican ranchers around here?
2: Well, certainly ranchers weren't happy about it because it's actually something that's detrimental to them, right? It cost them anywhere between $100 and $300 a head.
3: Now Ricketts is rolling out his Rebuild the American Herd plan.
2: Nebraska is the number one beef state, so putting things in place to be able to make sure that we're expanding our markets overseas, to be able to export more, to make sure that we're letting American consumers know what they're buying.
3: The seven-page plan has a number of items, such as opposing beef imports, a steady trade policy so ranchers can confidently grow their herds, and requiring imported beef to meet the same standards as Nebraska beef.
2: We also want the federal government to make sure that we're continuing to open up trade opportunities overseas. We've done that successfully with the UK. And then make sure that we're holding China accountable for the trade agreements they agree to be able to buy our products here, especially, and open that back up. China shut down a lot of our beef processors, and part of the agreement needs to be that they open that back up again.
4: Meanwhile, Ricketts' opponent Dan Osborne said that Ricketts lacks the ability to work with the White House because even though Ricketts opposed the import of foreign beef, President Trump did so anyway.
2: What the administration wanted to do by bringing in foreign beef is to address the issues with families and what they're paying for beef. But the long-term solution is actually the things that are in my plan to be able to help us expand the size of the American herd, because that's the long-term solution.
3: Ricketts says he's also fighting for more competition

0: in meatpacking, stating that he helped make sustainable beef a reality. The rancher-owned plant in North Platte can process up to 1,500 cattle a day.
1: To give our cow-calf folks more opportunities to be able to get a better price, that's going to be an important thing.
0: The plan also includes efforts to protect American cattle from New World screwworm and require country of origin labeling on beef.
1: Consumers want to know where their beef is coming from. And that's one of the reasons why we want country of origin labeling, so that consumers will know that they're eating American beef versus some foreign beef. It is actually attached to the Farm Bill. The bill that the American Beef Labeling Act is attached to the Farm Bill. And if we get the Farm Bill passed, that will be part of that overall package.
0: And if you would like to check out Rickett's full plan, head over to this story at newschannelnebraska.com. Near Valentine, Casey Wennenberg, News Channel Nebraska.
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2: The president, Dr. Jeff Gold, will remain under contract through 2032 following a vote by the Board of Regents in Kearney. The move extends Gold's contract by 3 years, but the decision wasn't unanimous. Two regents voted against the extension, with concerns centered on extending the contract years before it expires, especially with new regents preparing to join the board. Supporters argued the extension would provide stability as the university moves forward with major projects.
7: I think we've just gotten into where we extend contracts a little too early, and I think this should be a decision of the board in 2027 or 2028.
8: We're about to embark on the largest state-funded project in the history of the state of Nebraska with a nearly $3 billion hospital project, which was quite frankly the vision of his. It was his idea to come up with Project Health. And this will lock him in, secure him here to be here to not only help raise the money for that project, but to build it on time and on budget.
2: The extension comes on the same day Regents approved a roughly $557 million increase to the projected cost of Project Health, a new hospital facility in Omaha that Gold helped develop. Decorated athletes to come out of Nebraska will forever be enshrined in high school sports history. Brett Maher was recently inducted into the Nebraska High School Sports Hall of Fame and spoke with our Jake Bartecki.
9: Spent some time in the NFL. He's a Husker special teams coach, but he was a pretty good high school football player, high school athlete in Central Nebraska. Brett Maher joining me now on News Channel Nebraska. Brett, congratulations on the inductee, and this is obviously a big deal. What does it mean to you?
10: Yeah, it's awesome. Something that I'd really never even had on my radar, to be honest with you. But to go in with this class, with what this organization represents, and it's really, really cool.
9: So you were at Centennial and Kearney. Mm-hmm. At each school, give me your favorite high school sports moment that you were involved in.
10: Oh, man. Centennial, I would say probably playing in the district championship in basketball. We played against Ashland at Waverly. Ended

0: up losing, but it was a great great environment. And then at Kearney, man, winning a district championship in basketball or making a deep run in the playoffs with football. We also won a state track title, so that whole year was pretty special.
1: I'm going to flip it now and go all the way up to the NFL. What was your favorite kick with the Cowboys?
0: Probably my first game winner against Detroit in 2018.
1: Easy enough. All right. Husker football obviously in full swing. How have you sort of thought the special teams unit has performed, and is there anywhere you'd like to get a little bit better?
0: Yeah, you know, I think we can get better everywhere. I think we've done a lot of good things everywhere also. We just keep chasing little edges and keep having one or two things that are holding us back every single game. So continue to have the guys work the way that they're working, and we got to do a little better job coaching and cleaning that up.
1: Excited for Indiana this week?
0: Yes, absolutely.
1: Awesome. Well, Brett, congratulations. This is a neat honor for you.
0: It is. It's very cool. Thank you very much.
1: That's Brett Maher on News Channel Nebraska.
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8: Friday brings sunshine, with temperatures reaching 87 degrees and southwest winds near 15 miles per hour overall. Saturday stays sunny, reaching 87 degrees, with south winds increasing to 15 to 25 miles per hour. Sunday brings mostly sunny skies, an 87-degree high, and south winds near 10 miles per hour overall. Monday turns sunny and cooler, reaching 80 degrees after a crisp 53-degree morning statewide overall. Tuesday stays mostly sunny, reaching 68 degrees with northeast winds near 10 miles per hour by afternoon. Moving north to Norfolk. Friday stays sunny and warm, reaching 82 degrees after a mild morning near 65 degrees. Saturday is sunny and hottest, reaching 89 degrees with south winds up to 24 miles per hour. Sunday stays mostly sunny, reaching 85 degrees before a cooler night near 59 degrees overnight. Monday offers mostly sunny skies, a pleasant 76-degree high, and a low near 51 degrees. Tuesday turns cooler with mostly sunny skies, a 67-degree high, and lows near 52 overnight. Looking at Lincoln, Friday is sunny, reaching 90 degrees, with southwest winds and overnight lows near 66. Saturday stays sunny at 90 degrees, with south winds and a low near 66.

0: Corn was lower Friday. More on that in just a moment. I'm Brownfield Commodity Market reporter John Perkins with the closing market minute for Friday, October 9th. Corn did start the session higher, but sold off pretty rapidly. The USDA during the session reported larger than expected production and yield estimates for this year's crop, along with a larger than expected ending stocks estimate. It's going to be interesting to see if corn bounces back on Monday or if they continue to absorb this very bearish report when trade resumes next week. Soybeans ended the session modestly higher, an up and down day there overall, with pressure at least initially from the USDA numbers, but beans bounced back with help from soybean meal expectations. And wheat did close lower. USDA had a bearish set of supply and demand estimates for wheat as well. With this out of the way, corn and soybeans are going to go back to focusing on U.S. harvest activity, expecting more delays in parts of the region starting later this weekend into early next week, while wheat will continue to keep an eye on the export situation in the Black Sea region and U.S. winter wheat planning. Live and feeder cattle were sharply higher. Feeders were in the lead on that lower move in corn. Live cattle basically followed, with both waiting for this week's direct trade in the south to really get going. We did see some bids surface during the session, but otherwise the major feeding areas largely remained quiet. Trade Thursday was steady to $3 lower than a week ago on the dress basis. And hogs closed lower, seeing technical weakness yet again to end the week. Pork was up at midday and cash business was higher, but those weren't really factors. With the closing market minute for Friday, October 9th, I'm Brownfield Commodity Market reporter John Perkins.
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6: Brewing in Douglas County after a motor vehicle homicide suspect received a largely reduced bond amount. Sheriff's deputies say Jose Ortega Romero should have paid an additional $5,000 to post 10% of his court-mandated $50,000 bond. Instead, corrections officials set Romero's total bond at $7,500. Sheriff Aaron Hansen blames the Department of Corrections for the mistake. However, Corrections Director Michael Myers contends that deputies filed incorrect paperwork during booking. ICE agents detained Romero before his release. Raid is recalling more than 120,000 cases of certain drinks. Regulators say the 28-ounce bottles could contain undeclared yellow number 5 and 6 coloring. The included flavors are lemon lime zero, orange, and orange zero. More than 30 states are involved in the recall, but it only applies to products with certain dates and lot numbers. More detailed information is on the FDA website. Stock is kicking off its final weekend at Sycamore Farms in Waterloo with more than 250 vendors, food trucks, and live music. Organizers say this year's festival features a vintage schoolhouse theme, along with a Husker watch party on Saturday featuring big screen TVs and drink specials. A Journey tribute band takes the stage Saturday night at 7. Gate tickets are cash only, starting at $20 for daily admission, while kids 12 and under get in free. Drivers should follow Highway 275 to Blondo Street to access the grounds or take advantage of free shuttles from MCC's Elkhorn campus. Drive down Northeast Nebraska highways often brings endless cornfields, but if you pass through Humphrey right off of Highway 81, you'll find a Halloween tradition that has the whole community talking. I was able to get a firsthand look. From volleyball serves to third down stands, the front yard of Kim and Gary Bender's Humphrey home has become a must-see Halloween display celebrating sports over the last 4 years.
7: Yuri coaches, we're big sports fans, so we started 4 years ago with football and then did volleyball the second year.
8: This year, it's a full 5-on-5 basketball matchup featuring the Nebraska women's basketball team. At the center of the court is a featured player, Allison Widener, posted mid-air as she shoots and sinks a three-pointer. For Gary, who coached Widener in high school, it's a tribute to a player whose resilience on and off the court is unmatched.
9: And she's a good inspiration. My wife still teaches, and some of the kids will, you know, talk about Allison, you know, coming back and being kind of inspiration for the young kids. So,
8: after enduring three knee surgeries, the Humphrey native is making her anticipated return to the court this season. While passing through her hometown recently, Widener and her Husker teammates made a special stop at the Bender's driveway to see the court in person. And they aren't the only ones stopping by.
9: First of all, we'll have people stop by and take pictures. We'll be sitting in the house watching TV and somebody will stop and take pictures.
8: It's a spooky season tradition that combines community spirit, basketball, and a Husker comeback story that Gary says is hard not to root for.
9: Amazing. It's totally amazing. Three knee surgeries, and there's just a little article about her energy on the floor. When we coached her, it was the same way. Her energy was nonstop.
8: In Humphrey, Tyler Murphy, News Channel Nebraska.
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15: Through evening, sunshine continues with temperatures easing from 85 degrees at 3 p.m. to 78 degrees by 8 p.m. Skies remain dry while south winds reach 10 miles per hour. Tonight stays clear with temperatures slipping from 73 degrees at 9 p.m. to 70 degrees by 2 a.m. South winds 12 to 14 miles per hour continue. Rain remains absent. Saturday is sunny and hot, reaching 90 degrees. South winds at 16 to 20 miles per hour today. Sunday stays mostly sunny, reaching 87 degrees with a 61 degree low. South winds remain 10 to 14 miles per hour. Monday brings sunshine and cooler air, reaching 79 degrees with overnight low 52. Northwest winds remain light today. Tuesday is mostly sunny but cooler, topping out at 69 degrees with a 53 degree low. Northeast winds increase. Wednesday turns unsettled with a 57% chance of showers and thunderstorms. high 67 degrees. East winds develop. Looking at Beatrice. This afternoon stays sunny, peaking near 89 degrees. Southwest winds around 13 miles per hour ease this evening, with clear skies and temperatures falling quickly through the 70s after sunset. Tonight remains clear and mild, with south winds near 12 miles per hour. Temperatures slip from 72 degrees at 10 p.m. to 68 degrees by 2 a.m., setting up overnight. Saturday is sunny and hot, reaching 90 degrees, with overnight low 65. South winds strengthen to 20 miles per hour. Sunday stays mostly sunny, reaching 88 degrees, with a 68 degree low and south winds near 16 miles per hour. Monday brings sunshine and 89 degrees, then a sharp cool down to 59 overnight. Southwest winds stay light overall. Tuesday brings sunshine, a high of 76 degrees, slight shower or thunderstorm chances, and a 58 degree low overnight. Wednesday is coolest and wettest, with showers and thunderstorms likely, high near 72 degrees and a 56 degree low. Moving to the west, in Scotts Bluff. Through the first 6 hours, sunshine dominates, with temperatures holding between 85 and 88 degrees. Southwest winds near 10 miles per hour ease the warm afternoon before sunset arrives. During the following 6 hours, partly cloudy skies take over, while temperatures slide from 73 degrees at 8 p.m. to 62 degrees after midnight. Gentle winds continue overnight overall. Saturday is sunny, reaching 88 degrees, with a 5% shower chance and a cool 53 degree low. Sunday brings partly sunny skies, an 80 degree high, and a cool 47 degree overnight low. Northeast breezes stay light. Monday remains sunny and mild, with a 77 degree high.
6: Say they have arrested a man wanted for sexual assault on the University of Nebraska-Lincoln campus. U.S. Marshals and Kansas Fugitive Task Force officers arrested 32-year-old Joseph Favata in Wichita on felony attempted sexual assault and false imprisonment warrants. Police say Favata attacked a UNL student from behind near 16th and R Streets late last month before fleeing in a commercial box truck. Investigators tracked the Kansas-based truck to Favata before issuing a national warrant. He remains in custody in Kansas, awaiting extradition back to Nebraska. University of Nebraska Board of Regents has approved a major budget increase for a new hospital project in Omaha. Regents unanimously approving a revised budget of nearly $2.75 billion for Project Health at the University of Nebraska Medical Center. That's an increase of roughly $557 million from the previously approved budget. University officials say the higher cost reflects rising construction expenses and plans for additional space to accommodate more patients. The project will now include approximately 1.54 million square feet.
16: Additional inpatient capacity is essential to maintain sufficient bed availability to continue to access an increasing number of complex statewide referrals when needed, to reduce capacity constraints that can delay or prevent the transfer of patients requiring life-saving specialized care.
6: Project Health is also expected to expand medical education and training opportunities for future healthcare professionals. The project was first authorized by state lawmakers in 2020. Airman, who died last month while stationed in Guam, returned home to Grand Island Thursday night, where he was received with flags and honors. Ashton James Roberts died at age 19. He was a Grand Island native and a Grand Island senior high grad. He completed basic training in the U.S. Air Force in February. After news of his death, American Legion Riders Chapter 53 organized an effort to show support for Roberts' family. Members held flags and lined the parking lot at All Faith's funeral home. Community members also stood along the sidewalk to show support.
17: It's vital that the community shows up to show their support. These veterans, this young man, he's willing to give of his time away from family and friends and what he knows to serve this country.
6: The cause of Robert's death remains unknown. A visitation is set for Friday night at All Faith's funeral home. A celebration of life will be held Sunday in dawn.

0: Jonathan. Coast evacuations are underway as Hurricane Isaias gains strength. It's the first Atlantic hurricane of the season, Reed Binion reports.
1: I'll just say we've got everyone mobilized, the full Monty for the storm. We're taking it very seriously.
2: Now is the time to prepare.
3: The governors of Florida and Alabama underscoring the seriousness of storm preparations as Hurricane Isaias gained strength in the Gulf Thursday.
1: Our assumption is that it's going to hit strong as a probably lower end Category 3.
3: Florida Department of Transportation traffic cameras show vehicles jammed on the highway Thursday amid mandatory evacuation orders in some areas. States of emergency have been issued in parts of Alabama and Florida, as well as Georgia, where officials are also bracing for the impacts of the storm.
4: It looks like we're going to be on the dirty side or the east side of this storm, so there's a strong wind threat for our state.
3: On Wednesday night, Isaias became the Atlantic season's first hurricane, shattering the record for the latest first hurricane formation in the Atlantic hurricane basin. It's expected to gain even more strength and briefly become a major hurricane early Friday, before weakening a bit and making landfall late Friday or early Saturday. Some places on the coast could see a staggering storm surge of up to 7 feet. Residents and local officials heeding the warnings to get ready and even to evacuate if necessary.
5: If you want to leave, you need to leave, but you need to leave quickly because at 45 miles an hour, we have to close the bridge. And so if you don't leave, you can't leave.
3: I'm Reed Binion reporting.
6: Sunny skies prevail this afternoon, with temperatures peaking at 82 degrees. Clear conditions continue tonight as readings cool to 68 degrees. South winds strengthen to 15 miles per hour late. Looking at Kearney. Monday brings sunny skies and a warm high near 87 degrees, with south winds at 15 miles per hour. Tonight stays clear, with temperatures gradually falling into the upper 60s by early morning. Moving west to Scotts Bluff. Sunny skies dominate this afternoon, with temperatures peaking at 88 degrees. Clouds increase this evening as temperatures ease through the 70s, reaching 62 degrees overnight under mostly clear skies. In the capital city today, sunny skies dominate this afternoon, with temperatures peaking near 90 degrees. Clear conditions continue tonight as readings fall through the 70s to 71 degrees by early morning.
0: Nebraska, now let's take another look at today's top stories. Oz Mayor says 22 homes in the Millard Woods Mobile Home Park are now deemed unlivable following flooding, and the residents there now have 10 days to leave. City leaders say the damage done there is beyond repair. City officials say they are coordinating with Douglas County Emergency Management as they are still getting a handle on the full extent of the damage. Residents there say they are still wrestling with how quickly the water came through and ruined everything.
7: Car was completely submerged underwater, and so they're totaling it out and they're dragging it out right now. Both my kids were born in this house, and our animals and my pit bull that had forever passed away here.
0: United Way of the Midlands says they're working to get people 10 nights of free temporary housing through Airbnb. Mayor John Ewing said damage from last week's flood was estimated at $12 million in Douglas County and another $1.1 million in Sarpy County. Prosecutors have dismissed a criminal charge against a metro area pool contractor. Court documents show the Sarpy County Attorney's Office dropped the theft by deception charge against Daniel Jacobson. Investigators reevaluated the case after receiving new supplemental documentation. Prosecutors say the additional evidence no longer established a proof beyond reasonable doubt. Jacobson was originally charged following an investigation into a metro pool construction project. Prison officials are investigating the death of an inmate serving a decades-long sentence at the Tecumseh State Correctional Institution. The Nebraska Department of Correctional Service announced today that 78-year-old Dennis Schneidler died while in custody. Schneider started serving a 25 to 30 year sentence in August 2023 for attempted first degree sexual assault of a child. Officials noted he was being treated for an underlying medical condition. An exact cause of death remains under investigation in a

grand jury will convene as required by state law. Lancaster County deputies say they arrested a man Wednesday after finding $250,000 in stolen copper wire.

0: $250,000 load was stolen from an Illinois metal company. Powell now faces charges of theft and criminal impersonation. His bond is set at $50,000. This man is facing felony charges after police say he made repeated threats toward a former death doula. According to court documents, 65-year-old Timothy McNally hired a death doula following a cancer diagnosis. The professional relationship was later terminated, after which police say McNally began sending threatening emails. The arrest affidavit also details a social media post in which McNally allegedly referenced killing the victim and their family. Hastings police visited McNally at his home on October 7th, according to the affidavit. McNally admitted he planned to send the victim a package containing feces. McNally was arrested and faces charges of felony terroristic threats, violation of a protection order, intimidation by electronic device, and additional marijuana-related charges. Raid is recalling more than 120,000 cases of certain drinks. Regulators say the 28-ounce bottles could contain undeclared yellow number 5 and 6 coloring. The included flavors are lemon lime, lemon lime 0, orange, and orange 0. More than 30 states are involved in the recall, but it only applies to products with certain dates and lot numbers. More detailed information is on the FDA website. USS Abraham Lincoln has docked back in the United States after a tumultuous deployment. Crew and sailors on the aircraft carrier were on a record deployment, but have finally arrived back home. Sherelle Hubbard has more on the joyous return.
1: This new dad among 122 new dads aboard the USS Abraham Lincoln. Now back home Thursday after the second longest Navy aircraft carrier deployment since the Vietnam War. 5,000 sailors and Marines returned home to Southern California Thursday.
2: Can't explain it. This is incredible.
1: They said bon voyage from San Diego, California in late November 2025. The Lincoln was deployed for 322 days. Most of that time was spent aboard the vessel. The ship did set a record for most consecutive days at sea without a port call.
3: 265 continuous days.
1: During a speech aboard the Lincoln Wednesday, Defense Secretary Pete Hegseth announced U.S. Navy sailors aboard the Lincoln and other ships in its strike group would receive the Presidential Unit Citation, which is the U.S. military's highest honor of a unit in battle. The carrier played a leading role in support of Operation Epic Fury, the joint U.S. and Israeli military campaign against Iran. But it was reports of worsening morale and mental health for crew members on the ship that brought the unit into the spotlight.
4: It's been trying. But one thing, sailors and Marines, we're all a lot tougher than I think people think. And we're ready to get home.
1: In September, a letter from the Navy's acting secretary revealed, quote, a total of 8 suicide attempts across the strike group. I'm Sherelle Hubbard reporting.
0: Federal budget deficit climbed nearly $2 trillion in the last fiscal year. The Congressional Budget Office announced Thursday the deficit grew 12%. And for the first time, net interest payments on the national debt topped $1 trillion. The CBO says the deficit increased because the Trump administration had to issue an estimated $130 billion in tariff refunds after a Supreme Court ruling. Spending on Social Security and Medicare also grew due to rising health care costs. The national debt hit a record $40 trillion back in August. Artificial intelligence influence is growing in our day-to-day lives, and the ag industry is no exception. Andy Clausen sat down with the founder of the Farmers Business Network about how they are looking to grow an AI model that they think can help their operations.
5: I don't know if there's ever been a time or a product or a thing, and maybe I'm just like in the moment here, but something that's so terrifying, but I'm so optimistic about, you know, when we're talking about AI. And then when you say even the word targeted, it's targeted towards my farm. I kind of, you know, there's a moment of pause. How does Norm, your guys' form of AI, how does it come around to the point where it can actually dial into my farm and say, like, well, this is your soil temperatures, this is when you should plant, financing in your area looks like this. How does it specify to such a degree that we're kind of talking about?
6: Well, you know, it because it's

0: built the top FBN. So the FBN system, started as a farm analysis platform. Mm-hmm. And so that means that you can map your whole farm, you can add your performance history from precision yield files, you can get yield predictions and yield estimates that we create from our own models based on your soil type and what you planted in your population. Mm-hmm. And we do that for every, this summer we did that for every field, with planting data on it every week or so, right? So they got yield predictions, right? So we already have a system that allows a farmer to analyze their farm, right? Mm-hmm. Then the AI runs atop that. And then FBN also has grain marketing systems, so farmers can broker grain, they can get price intelligence, and other services that we provide, like lending services, right?
1: Yeah.
0: So stitching those together is what creates the personalized intelligence, but then also puts it in the context of what's going on around you in the world of ag.
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3: Some of the state's top volleyball programs will be colliding on the volleyball court this Saturday. 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
4: Friday brings sunshine, with temperatures reaching 87 degrees and southwest winds near 15 miles per hour overall. Saturday stays sunny, reaching 87 degrees, with south winds increasing to 15 to 25 miles per hour. Sunday brings mostly sunny skies, an 87-degree high, and south winds near 10 miles per hour overall. Monday turns sunny and cooler, reaching 80 degrees after a crisp 53-degree morning statewide overall. Tuesday stays mostly sunny, reaching 68 degrees with northeast winds near 10 miles per hour by afternoon. Moving north to Norfolk. Friday stays sunny and warm, reaching 82 degrees after a mild morning near 65 degrees. Saturday is sunny and hottest, reaching 89 degrees with south winds up to 24 miles per hour. Sunday stays mostly sunny, reaching 85 degrees before a cooler night near 59 degrees overnight. Monday offers mostly sunny skies, a pleasant 76-degree high, and a low near 51 degrees. Tuesday turns cooler with mostly sunny skies, a 67-degree high, and lows near 52 overnight. Looking at Lincoln, Friday is sunny, reaching 90 degrees, with southwest winds and overnight lows near 66. Saturday stays sunny at 90 degrees, with south winds and a low near 66.
5: Corn was lower Friday. More on that in just a moment. I'm Brownfield Commodity Market reporter John Perkins with the closing market minute for Friday, October 9th. Corn did start the session higher, but sold off pretty rapidly. The USDA during the session reported larger than expected production and yield estimates for this year's crop, along with a larger than expected ending stocks estimate. It's going to be interesting to see if corn bounces back on Monday or if they continue to absorb this very bearish report when trade resumes next week. Soybeans ended the session modestly higher, an up and down day there overall, with pressure at least initially from the USDA numbers, but beans bounced back with help from soybean meal expectations. And wheat did close lower. USDA had a bearish set of supply and demand estimates for wheat as well. With this out of the way, corn and soybeans are going to go back to focusing on U.S. harvest activity, expecting more delays in parts of the region starting later this weekend into early next week. While wheat will continue to keep an eye on the export situation in the Black Sea region and U.S. winter wheat planting. Live and feeder cattle were sharply higher. Feeders were in the lead on that lower move in corn. Live cattle basically followed, with both waiting for this week's direct trade in the south to really get going. We did see some bids surface during the session, but otherwise the major feeding areas largely remained quiet. Trade Thursday was steady to $3 lower than a week ago on the dress basis. And hogs closed lower, seeing technical weakness yet again to end the week. Pork was up at midday and cash business was higher, but those weren't really factors. With the closing market minute for Friday, October 9th, I'm Brownfield Commodity Market reporter John Perkins.
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1: President Trump's executive order temporarily allowing tax-free dyed diesel to be used on highways, deferring the federal diesel tax through the end of the year. Hi, I'm Susan Littlefield with the American Ag Network. They say it's to help lower fuel costs for farmers and truckers, while farm relief groups believe any relief may say bigger challenges remaining for the soaring costs of fuel itself. Mike Steenhook is executive director of the Soy Transportation.
2: The fact of the matter is, when you look at how many arrows are truly in the quiver for policymakers to enact things that are going to make a real substantial difference, it is more limited. I mean, because the big culprit, the big elephant in the room, is the dramatic increase in diesel fuel that has gone from roughly, you know, $3, $3.50, maybe even a little bit north of that, and throughout 2025 and even early 2026, to being north of, you know, $6 right now. And, you know, when you look at the overwhelming majority of diesel that is consumed by a farmer is for the off-road purposes, for the machinery that they use for planting and harvesting and those kind of things. What we're looking at is this is a temporary deferral. In some cases, it's a deferral. Some of the other states, they've used the language suspension. So you really have to kind of go through the weeds to see what that actually means. If it's a deferral, then it's basically you're just delaying the tax that you need to pay. So it might take the edge off in the harvest season of 2026, but the bill is going to become due in early 2027. Now, of course, soybean farmer organizations and other ag organizations are strongly encouraging that the deferral becomes an actual waiver, because if you're really going to provide some relief, you want that tax bill to not have to be paid instead of just simply deferred.
1: I'm Susan Littlefield reporting.
3: Sometimes it's fun to take a look back, but sometimes it also shows how long it's been since your team did something you've been yearning for them to do. For many Husker fans, that's the case in a myriad of ways. NCN's Jake Bartecki has more.
4: Nebraska has an opportunity to check several different boxes in Saturday's all-important tilt with number 7 Indiana, and most of those boxes, well, they haven't been checked in quite a while. So that's why we're going to take a look back on last time when, Husker football style.
5: To start off, let's just focus on the basics. When's the last time Nebraska won a top 25 game? Fittingly, the Huskers are 5-0 for the first time since 2016, the same year they beat number 22 Oregon 35-32 on a perfect September Saturday in Lincoln. But to give you a grasp on that time frame, the summer of 2016 began the Pokemon Go phase, sending people to odd locations across the country to catch them all. In sports terms, the Chicago Cubs ended their 108-year World Series drought, taking down Cleveland in 7 games. But Indiana isn't just a top 25 team. They're a top 10 team who enters on a 21-game win streak. So, the last time Nebraska beat a top 10 team, that would be a year earlier in 2015. Mike Riley's first signature win at Nebraska when the Big Red stunned Michigan State 39-38. What was happening 11 years ago in the world? People across the globe debated the color of a black and blue dress, or maybe you saw it as white and gold. The last time Nebraska hosted a national champion, 2006. The Huskers played host to Texas and lost to Colt McCoy and the Longhorns 22-20 in a battle of top 20 teams. In 2006, popular films like Pirates of the Caribbean and The Devil Wears Prada hit theaters. But Indiana's not just a top 10 team either. They're a top 10 team who's a defending national champion. So, when's the last time Nebraska beat a defending champ? That'd be October of 2001, beating Oklahoma 20-10. In the same month, Apple released the original iPod, changing portable digital music as we then knew it.
6: So, excellent football team, great opportunity for us to play, and we're very excited for it.
5: So, is this the weekend all these agonizingly long droughts come to an end? Only time will tell.
7: Is a nitrogen application in your fall plans? I'm

0: Aaron Hefty, along with my brother Brian, in this week's Ag PhD, we'll talk about fall nitrogen applications and how to make them work.
1: We're also going to discuss 0% APR finance offers. They're pretty amazing. We're going to talk about them on this week's show.
0: Got a tough to control weed of the week and much more on this week's Ag PhD.
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0: a stroke survivor for 21 years. Community Pride Care Center seemed to be the best place for me over any other options that I had. The main thing was I wasn't eating properly and getting the physical therapy that I needed. This has been a good spot for me that I needed the physical therapy. I needed the nutrition. If they're feeling like they need to be somewhere and or if they're in a situation that I would tell them that I think this is a good facility.
1: Hey, Dad, are you in the field right now?
2: Yeah, but I'll be at your football game tonight. Good luck.
1: Look up and look out for those power lines.
2: I'll stay 20 feet away when I fold up to leave the field. Just like you taught me.
1: Thanks. See you in the stands. Stay safe.
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0: football. Could it stretch its season best performance two Saturdays ago into a win streak this Saturday, falling to Mount Marty on homecoming? Now, as the Tigers prepare to face Dort, one of the conference's best teams this weekend, head coach Jonathan Johnson has underscored one word: discipline.
1: Really frustrated in film on Monday, seeing that, hey guys, we make one of these three plays on this drive, the drive ends. The first one, example, he scrambles, we miss a tackle. The second one, we missed an adjustment in the back end. And on the third one, we missed the call up front. So everybody had some ownership really in that defensively. Like, hey guys, we're one play of three away from being off the field with a 3-0 lead midway through the second quarter. So defensively, I thought we played extremely well at times. It was a few plays here and there that were the issue. Offensively, you're not going to win many games that you turn the ball over four times. And you and I discussed that after the game. The pick six was really hurtful when it was 7-3, and we've got an opportunity. We're driving. We got a first down. We're moving the ball a little bit. We rush a throw, make a wrong read, and throw an interception for a pick six to go down 14-3. And so message for us this week has really been consistently focusing on discipline. With the team that we're about to face in Dort, if you do not protect the football and you get penalized and you do silly things like blown assignments, it will be a long day for you. They're one of the best teams in the country, and they're one of the most disciplined teams in the country. They've only turned the ball over one time this year thus far, and they've only had three penalties per game. So we've really got to focus on those areas as we go into this one. For our guys, we continue to stress we play in one of the best leagues in the country. We got five teams in the top 20 that

0: we face every, you know, almost every week. We're playing really, really good football teams. And you might do really well on 80% of the plays, but that 20% can be the difference in the game. And, you know, there were some key things that happened in some big moments where we've got to rise to the occasion and do our job, where someone maybe came off of a responsibility or made a bad decision.
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0: Hello, how are we doing? My name is Tyler Murphy, and you're watching News Channel Nebraska. Today is Friday, October 9th. Now let's take a look at our top headlines. First, a Nebraska U.S. senator says he has a plan to replenish Nebraska's cattle herd. And coming up, University of Nebraska President Dr. Jeff Gold will remain under contract through 2032 following a vote by the Board of Regents in Kearney. And later, how a huge Halloween display is honoring a local sports legend. Now here's a look at your local weather.
1: Sunny skies prevail this afternoon, with temperatures peaking at 82 degrees. Clear conditions continue tonight as readings cool to 68 degrees. South winds strengthen to 15 miles per hour late. Looking at Kearney, Monday brings sunny skies and a warm high near 87 degrees, with south winds at 15 miles per hour. Tonight stays clear, with temperatures gradually falling into the upper 60s by early morning. Moving west to Scott's Bluff, sunny skies dominate this afternoon, with temperatures peaking at 88 degrees. Clouds increase this evening as temperatures ease through the 70s, reaching 62 degrees overnight under mostly clear skies. In the capital city today, sunny skies dominate this afternoon, with temperatures peaking near 90 degrees. Clear conditions continue tonight as readings fall through the 70s to 71 degrees by early morning.
0: Welcome back to News Channel Nebraska. Now let's take a look at our top headlines today. Lancaster County deputies say they arrested a man Wednesday after finding $250,000 in stolen copper wire inside his trailer. Deputies say they pulled over 22-year-old Rahman Powell on westbound I-80 near Lincoln after noticing his trailer leaning heavily to one side. Investigators say Powell handed deputies a fake ID and could not provide proper registration or shipping papers for the 11 pallets of unsecured copper inside the truck. Officers say they subdued Powell after he resisted arrest. They later confirmed the $250,000 load was stolen from an Illinois metal company. Powell now faces charges of theft and criminal impersonation. His bond is set at $50,000. The U.S. cattle herd, the lowest it's been in 75 years, U.S. Senator Pete Ricketts has come up with a plan to help rebuild it. The proposal comes as Ricketts runs for a re-election, and some ranchers express frustration over President Donald Trump's decision to allow 300,000 tons of beef imports without tariffs. NCN's Casey Wanneberg spoke exclusively with Ricketts ahead of the plan's release.
2: Oh, it's absolutely gorgeous.
3: Here in the Nebraska Sand Hills, this is cattle country.

0: The beef industry is the most important industry in Nebraska.
1: And it's also traditionally Republican country. Republican U.S. Senator Pete Ricketts won this area, Cherry County, with around 90% of the vote in the 2024 special election. He's now running for re-election.
2: Do you think President Trump, you know, importing beef, did that hurt your vote at all with Republican ranchers around here?
0: Well, certainly ranchers weren't happy about it because it's actually something that's detrimental to them, right? It cost them anywhere between $100 and $300 a head.
1: Now Ricketts is rolling out his Rebuild the American Herd plan.
0: Nebraska is the number one beef state, so putting things in place to be able to make sure that we're expanding our markets overseas, to be able to export more, to make sure that we're letting American consumers know what they're buying.
1: The seven-page plan has a number of items, such as opposing beef imports, a steady trade policy so ranchers can confidently grow their herds, and requiring imported beef to meet the same standards as Nebraska beef.
0: We also want the federal government to make sure that we're continuing to open up trade opportunities overseas. We've done that successfully with the UK. And then make sure that we're holding China accountable for the trade agreements they agree to be able to buy our products here, especially, and open that back up. China shut down a lot of our beef processors, and part of the agreement needs to be that they open that back up again.
2: Meanwhile, Ricketts' opponent Dan Osborne said that Ricketts lacks the ability to work with the White House because even though Ricketts opposed the import of foreign beef, President Trump did so anyway.
0: What the administration wanted to do by bringing in foreign beef is to address the issues with families and what they're paying for beef. But the long-term solution is actually the things that are in my plan to be able to help us expand the size of the American herd, because that's the long-term solution.
1: Ricketts says he's also fighting for more competition in meatpacking, stating that he helped make sustainable beef a reality. The rancher-owned plant in North Platte can process up to 1,500 cattle a day.
0: To give our cow-calf folks more opportunities to be able to get a better price, that's going to be an important thing.
1: The plan also includes efforts to protect American cattle from New World screwworm and require country of origin labeling on beef.
0: Consumers want to know where their beef is coming from. And that's one of the reasons why we want country of origin labeling, so that consumers will know that they're eating American beef versus some foreign beef. It is actually attached to the Farm Bill. The bill that the American Beef Labeling Act is attached to the Farm Bill. And if we get the Farm Bill passed, that will be part of that overall package.
2: And if you would like to check out Ricketts' full plan, head over to this story at newschannelnebraska.com. Near Valentine, Casey Wenneberg, News Channel Nebraska.
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4: A veteran, Republican County Commissioner. My dad's my hero. He gave me Nebraska values and a sense of service to the country. Pete Ricketts' dad, he gave him a lot too. Baseball team, hundreds of millions of dollars, and a Senate seat. There's nothing wrong with working hard and succeeding, but Pete's never done that. He's never enlisted, but he sent kids to war. He's never stood with workers, but he's always on the side of CEOs. Those are not Nebraska values. I'm Dan Osborne, and I approve this message.
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7: Medi-Cal health plans are here in the Midwest for the new moms and dads and old school romantics, the hockey parents, the fat bikers, the snow shovelers, and the holiday homecomers. From the first day on the job to the last day on the clock, Medi-Cal health plans cover Midwesterners like you, because we are Midwesterners like you. And when it matters most, we'll be there too.
3: President Dr. Jeff Gold will remain under contract through 2032 following a vote by the Board of Regents in Kearney. The move extends Gold's contract by 3 years, but the decision wasn't unanimous. Two regents voted against, concerns centered on extending the contract.

0: contract years before it expires, especially with new regions preparing to join the board. Supporters argued the extension would provide stability as the university moves forward with major projects.
1: I think we've just gotten into where we extend contracts a little too early, and I think this should be a decision of the board in 2027 or 2028.
2: We're about to embark on the largest state-funded project in the history of the state of Nebraska with a $3 billion, nearly $3 billion hospital project, which was quite frankly the vision of his. It was his idea to come up with Project Health. And this will lock him in, secure him here to be here to not only help raise the money for that project, but to build it on time and on budget.
0: The extension comes on the same day Regents approved a roughly $557 million increase to the projected cost of Project Health, a new hospital facility in Omaha that Gold helped develop. Decorated athletes to come out of Nebraska will forever be enshrined in high school sports history. Brett Maher was recently inducted into the Nebraska High School Sports Hall of Fame and spoke with our Jake Bartecki.
3: Spent some time in the NFL. He's a Husker special teams coach, but he was a pretty good high school football player, high school athlete in Central Nebraska. Brett Maher joining me now on News Channel Nebraska. Brett, congratulations on the inductee, and this is obviously a big deal. What does it mean to you?
4: Yeah, it's awesome. Something that I'd really never even had on my radar, to be honest with you. But to go in with this class, with what this organization represents, and it's really, really cool.
3: So you were at Centennial and Kearney. Mm-hmm. At each school, give me your favorite high school sports moment that you were involved in.
4: Oh, man. Centennial, I would say probably playing in the district championship in basketball. We played against Ashland at Waverly, ended up losing, but it was a great environment. And then at Kearney, winning a district championship in basketball or making a deep run in the playoffs with football. We also won a state track title, so that whole year was pretty special.
3: I'm going to flip it now and go all the way up to the NFL. What was your favorite kick with the Cowboys?
4: Probably my first game winner against Detroit in 2018.
3: Easy enough. All right, Husker football obviously in full swing. How have you sort of thought the special teams unit has performed, and is there anywhere you'd like to get a little bit better?
4: I think we can get better everywhere. I think we've done a lot of good things everywhere also. We just keep chasing little edges and keep having one or two things that are holding us back every single game. So continue to have the guys work the way that they're working, and we got to do a little better job coaching and cleaning that up.
3: Excited for Indiana this week?
4: Yes, absolutely.
3: Awesome. Well, Brett, congratulations. This is a neat honor for you.
4: It is. It's very cool. Thank you very much.
3: That's Brett Maher on News Channel Nebraska.
0: State is recalling more than 120,000 cases of certain drinks. Regulators say the 28-ounce bottles could contain undeclared yellow number 5 and 6 coloring. The included flavors are lemon lime, lemon lime zero, orange, and orange zero. More than 30 states are involved in the recall, but it only applies to products with certain dates and lot numbers. More detailed information is on the FDA website.
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0: I have a story to tell about our Senator Pete Ricketts. On April 30th, 1993, John Arias broke into my home, tied me up with parachute cord, and violently raped me. My children heard everything that happened. He was caught, pled guilty, and went to prison. He said I should watch my back for the rest of my life. Pete Ricketts cast the deciding vote to pardon this man.
1: Governor Ricketts?
2: Yes, but with that, you've got your pardon.
0: That pardon brought back all the nightmares. I found out just totally by accident. I thought impossible that anyone would make that decision without contacting the victim. Because of Pete Ricketts, my attacker is now allowed to own a gun and had his name removed from the sex offender registry. I have no idea why Senator Ricketts chose my rapist over me.
3: Nebraska Values PAC is responsible for the content of this advertisement.
4: Friday brings sunshine, with temperatures reaching 87 degrees and southwest winds near 15 miles per hour overall. Saturday stays sunny, reaching 87 degrees, with south winds increasing to 15 to 25 miles per hour. Sunday brings mostly sunny skies, an 87-degree high, and south winds near 10 miles per hour overall. Monday turns sunny and cooler, reaching 80 degrees after a crisp 53-degree morning statewide overall. Tuesday stays mostly sunny, reaching 68 degrees with northeast winds near 10 miles per hour by afternoon. Moving north to Norfolk. Friday stays sunny and warm, reaching 82 degrees after a mild morning near 65 degrees. Saturday is sunny and hottest, reaching 89 degrees with south winds up to 24 miles per hour. Sunday stays mostly sunny, reaching 85 degrees before a cooler night near 59 degrees overnight. Monday offers mostly sunny skies, a pleasant 76-degree high, and a low near 51 degrees. Tuesday turns cooler with mostly sunny skies, a 67-degree high, and lows near 52 overnight. Looking at Lincoln, Friday is sunny, reaching 90 degrees, with southwest winds and overnight lows near 66. Saturday stays sunny at 90 degrees, with south winds and a low near 66.
5: Corn was lower Friday. More on that in just a moment. I'm Brownfield Commodity Market reporter John Perkins with the closing market minute for Friday, October 9th. Corn did start the session higher, but sold off pretty rapidly. The USDA during the session reported larger than expected production and yield estimates for this year's crop, along with a larger than expected ending stocks estimate. It's going to be interesting to see if corn bounces back on Monday or if they continue to absorb this very bearish report when trade resumes next week. Soybeans ended the session modestly higher, an up and down day there overall, with pressure at least initially from the USDA numbers, but beans bounced back with help from soybean meal expectations. And wheat did close lower. USDA had a bearish set of supply and demand estimates for wheat as well. With this out of the way, corn and soybeans are going to go back to focusing on U.S. harvest activity, expecting more delays in parts of the region starting later this weekend into early next week. While wheat will continue to keep an eye on the export situation in the Black Sea region and U.S. winter wheat planning. Live and feeder cattle were sharply higher. Feeders were in the lead on that lower move in corn. Live cattle basically followed, with both waiting for this week's direct trade in the south to really get going. We did see some bids surface during the session, but otherwise the major feeding areas largely remained quiet. Trade Thursday was steady to $3 lower than a week ago on the dress basis. And hogs closed lower, seeing technical weakness yet again to end the week. Pork was up at midday and cash business was higher, but those weren't really factors. With the closing market minute for Friday, October 9th, I'm Brownfield Commodity Market reporter John Perkins.

0: just fine.
1: Do you support amnesty for illegal aliens? Democrat Dan Osborne does.
2: There definitely needs to be a clear path to citizenship.
1: Think illegals should get Social Security?
2: Let's give them a damn Social Security card already.
1: Osborne even supported Joe Biden's border bill and failed immigration policies. Democrat Dan Osborne's no independent. He supports amnesty. We give a

0: away your Social Security. And he's wrong for Nebraska. Cornhusker Majority is responsible for the content of this advertising.
1: Off its final weekend at Sycamore Farms in Waterloo with more than 250 vendors, food trucks, and live music. Organizers say this year's festival features a vintage schoolhouse theme along with a Husker watch party on Saturday featuring big screen TVs and drink specials. A Journey tribute band takes the stage Saturday night at 7. Gate tickets are cash only, starting at $20 for daily admission, while kids 12 and under get in free. Drivers should follow Highway 275 to Blondo Street to access the grounds or take advantage of free shuttles from MCC's Elkhorn campus. A bond dispute is brewing in Douglas County after a motor vehicle homicide suspect received a largely reduced bond amount. Sheriff's deputies say Jose Ortega Romero should have paid an additional $5,000 to post 10% of his court-mandated $50,000 bond. Instead, corrections officials set Romero's total bond at $7,500. Sheriff Aaron Hansen blames the Department of Corrections for the mistake. However, Corrections Director Michael Myers contends that deputies filed incorrect paperwork during booking. ICE agents detained Romero before his release. Drive down northeast Nebraska highways often brings endless cornfields, but if you pass through Humphrey right off of Highway 81, you'll find a Halloween tradition that has the whole community talking. I was able to get a firsthand look. From volleyball serves to third down stands, the front yard of Kim and Gary Bender's Humphrey home has become a must-see Halloween display celebrating sports over the last 4 years.
2: Yuri coaches, we're big sports fans, so we started 4 years ago with football and then did volleyball the second year.
1: This year, it's a full 5-on-5 basketball matchup featuring the Nebraska women's basketball team. At the center of the court is a featured player, Allison Widener, posted mid-air as she shoots and sinks a three-pointer. For Gary, who coached Widener in high school, it's a tribute to a player whose resilience on and off the court is unmatched.
3: And she's a good inspiration. My wife still teaches, and some of the kids will, you know, talk about Allison, you know, coming back and being kind of inspiration for the young kids. So,
1: after enduring 3 knee surgeries, the Humphrey native is making her anticipated return to the court this season. While passing through her hometown recently, Widener and her Husker teammates made a special stop at the Bender's driveway to see the court in person. And they aren't the only ones stopping by.
3: First of all, we'll have people stop by and take pictures. We'll be sitting in the house watching TV and somebody will stop and take pictures.
1: It's a spooky season tradition that combines community spirit, basketball, and a Husker comeback story that Gary says is hard not to root for.
3: Amazing. It's totally amazing. 3 knee surgeries, and there's just a little article about her energy on the floor. When we coached her, it was the same way. Her energy was nonstop.
1: In Humphrey, Tyler Murphy, News Channel Nebraska.
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1: What are the facts on initiatives 440 and 441? According to independent research, legalizing online sports gaming could generate over $150 million in long-term property tax relief. It's a fact. Legalizing sports betting will generate hundreds of millions in new revenue that by law is dedicated to create meaningful property tax relief for Nebraska families. Vote for initiatives 440 and 441 for the property tax relief we need.
2: Sunshine continues with temperatures easing from 85 degrees at 3 p.m. to 78 degrees by 8 p.m. Skies remain dry while south winds reach 10 miles per hour. Tonight stays clear with temperatures slipping from 73 degrees at 9 p.m. to 70 degrees by 2 a.m. South winds 12 to 14 miles per hour continue. Rain remains absent. Saturday is sunny and hot, reaching 90 degrees. South winds at 16 to 20 miles per hour today. Sunday stays mostly sunny, reaching 87 degrees with a 61-degree low. South winds remain 10 to 14 miles per hour. Monday brings sunshine and cooler air, reaching 79 degrees with overnight low 52. Northwest winds remain light today. Tuesday is mostly sunny but cooler, topping out at 69 degrees with a 53-degree low. Northeast winds increase. Wednesday turns unsettled with a 57% chance of showers and thunderstorms. High 67 degrees. East winds develop. Looking at Beatrice. This afternoon stays sunny, peaking near 89 degrees. Southwest winds around 13 miles per hour ease this evening, with clear skies and temperatures falling quickly through the 70s after sunset. Tonight remains clear and mild, with south winds near 12 miles per hour. Temperatures slip from 72 degrees at 10 p.m. to 68 degrees by 2 a.m., setting up overnight. Saturday is sunny and hot, reaching 90 degrees, with overnight low 65. South winds strengthen to 20 miles per hour. Sunday stays mostly sunny, reaching 88 degrees, with a 68-degree low and south winds near 16 miles per hour. Monday brings sunshine and 89 degrees, then a sharp cool down to 59 overnight. Southwest winds stay light overall. Tuesday brings sunshine, a high of 76 degrees, slight shower or thunderstorm chances, and a 58-degree low overnight. Wednesday is coolest and wettest, with showers and thunderstorms likely, high near 72 degrees and a 56-degree low. Moving to the west, in Scotts Bluff. Through the first 6 hours, sunshine dominates, with temperatures holding between 85 and 88 degrees. Southwest winds near 10 miles per hour ease the warm afternoon before sunset arrives. During the following 6 hours, partly cloudy skies take over, while temperatures slide from 73 degrees at 8 p.m. to 62 degrees after midnight. Gentle winds continue overnight overall. Saturday is sunny, reaching 88 degrees, with a 5% shower chance and a cool 53-degree low. Sunday brings partly sunny skies, an 80-degree high, and a cool 47-degree overnight low. Northeast breezes stay light. Monday remains sunny and mild, with a 77-degree high.
3: Say they have arrested a man wanted for sexual assault on the University of Nebraska-Lincoln campus. U.S. Marshals and Kansas Fugitive Task Force officers arrested 32-year-old Joseph Favata in Wichita on felony attempted sexual assault and false imprisonment warrants. Police say Favata attacked a UNL student from behind near 16th and R Streets late last month before fleeing in a commercial box truck. Investigators tracked the Kansas-based truck to Favata before issuing a national warrant. He remains in custody in Kansas, awaiting extradition back to Nebraska. University of Nebraska Board of Regents has approved a major budget increase for a new hospital project in Omaha. Regents unanimously approving a revised budget of nearly $2.75 billion for Project Health at the University of Nebraska Medical Center. That's an increase of roughly $557 million from the previously approved budget. University officials say the higher cost reflects rising construction expenses and plans for additional space to accommodate more patients. The project will now include approximately 1.54 million square feet.
4: Additional inpatient capacity is essential to maintain sufficient bed availability to continue to access an increasing number of complex statewide referrals when needed, to reduce capacity constraints that can delay or prevent the transfer of patients requiring life-saving specialized care.
3: Project Health is also expected to expand medical education and training opportunities for future healthcare professionals. The project was first authorized by state lawmakers in 2020. Airman, who died last month while stationed in Guam, returned home to Grand Island Thursday night, where he was received with flags and honors. Ashton James Roberts died at age 19. He was a Grand Island native and a Grand Island senior high grad. He completed basic training in the U.S. Air Force in February. After news of his death, American Legion Riders Chapter 53 organized an effort to show support for Roberts' family. Members held flags and lined the parking lot at All Faith's funeral home. Community members also stood along the sidewalk to show support.
5: It's vital that the community shows up to show their support. These veterans, this young man, he's willing to give of his time, give of his time away from family and friends and what he knows to serve this country.
3: The cause of Robert's death remains unknown. A visitation is set for Friday night at All Faith's funeral home. A celebration of life will be held Sunday in Donovan. Coast evacuations are underway as Hurricane Isaias gains strength. It's the first Atlantic hurricane of the season. Reed Binion reports.
6: I'll just say we've got everyone mobilized, the full Monty for the storm. We're taking it very seriously.
7: Now is the time to prepare.
8: The governors of Florida and Alabama underscoring the seriousness of storm preparations as Hurricane Isaias gained strength in the Gulf Thursday.
6: Our assumption is that it's going to hit strong as a probably lower end category 3.
8: Florida Department of Transportation traffic cameras show vehicles jammed on the highway Thursday amid mandatory evacuation orders in some areas. States of emergency have been issued in parts of Alabama and Florida, as well as Georgia, where officials are also bracing for the impacts of the storm.
9: It looks like we're going to be on the dirty side or the east side of this storm, so there's a strong wind threat for our state.
8: On Wednesday night, Isaias became the Atlantic season's first hurricane, shattering the record for the latest first hurricane formation in the Atlantic hurricane basin. It's expected to gain even more strength and briefly become a major hurricane early Friday, before weakening a bit and making landfall late Friday or early Saturday. Some places on the coast could see a staggering storm surge of up to 7 feet. Residents and local officials heeding the warnings to get ready and even to evacuate if necessary.
10: If you want to leave, you need to leave, but you need to leave quickly because at 45 miles an hour, we have to close the bridge. And so if you don't leave, you can't leave.
8: I'm Reed Binion reporting.
2: Sunny skies prevail this afternoon, with temperatures peaking at 82 degrees. Clear conditions continue tonight as readings cool to 68 degrees. South winds strengthen to 15 miles per hour late. Looking at Kearney. Monday brings sunny skies and a warm high near 87 degrees, with south winds at 15 miles per hour. Tonight stays clear, with temperatures gradually falling into the upper 60s by early morning. Moving west to Scotts Bluff. Sunny skies dominate this afternoon, with temperatures peaking at 88 degrees. Clouds increase this evening as temperatures ease through the 70s, reaching 62 degrees overnight under mostly clear skies. In the capital city today, sunny skies dominate this afternoon, with temperatures peaking near 90 degrees. Clear conditions continue tonight as readings fall through the 70s to 71 degrees by early morning.
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3: Take another look at today's top stories. Utah's mayor says 22 homes in the Millard Woods Mobile Home Park are now deemed unlivable following flooding, and the residents there now have 10 days to leave. City leaders say

0: The damage done there is beyond repair. City officials say they are coordinating with Douglas County Emergency Management as they are still getting a handle on the full extent of the damage. Residents there say they are still wrestling with how quickly the water came through and ruined everything.
1: Car was completely submerged underwater, and so they're totaling it out and they're dragging it out right now. Both my kids were born in this house, and our animals, and my pit bull that had forever passed away here.
0: United Way of the Midlands says they're working to get people 10 nights of free temporary housing through Airbnb. Mayor John Ewing said damage from last week's flood was estimated at $12 million in Douglas County and another $1.1 million in Sarpy County. Prosecutors have dismissed a criminal charge against a metro area pool contractor. Court documents show the Sarpy County Attorney's Office dropped the theft by deception charge against Daniel Jacobson. Investigators reevaluated the case after receiving new supplemental documentation. Prosecutors say the additional evidence no longer established a proof beyond reasonable doubt. Jacobson was originally charged following an investigation into a metro pool construction project. Prison officials are investigating the death of an inmate serving a decades-long sentence at the Tecumseh State Correctional Institution. The Nebraska Department of Correctional Service announced today that 78-year-old Dennis Schneider died while in custody. Schneider started serving a 25 to 30-year sentence in August 2023 for attempted first-degree sexual assault of a child. Officials noted he was being treated for an underlying medical condition. An exact cause of death remains under investigation, and a grand jury will convene as required by state law. Lancaster County deputies say they arrested a man Wednesday after finding $250,000 in stolen copper wire inside his trailer. Deputies say they pulled over 22-year-old Rahman Powell on westbound I-80 near Lincoln after noticing his trailer leaning heavily to one side. Investigators say Powell handed deputies a fake ID and could not provide proper registration or shipping papers for the 11 pallets of unsecured copper inside the truck. Officers say they subdued Powell after he resisted arrest. They later confirmed the $250,000 load was stolen from an Illinois metal company. Powell now faces charges of theft and criminal impersonation. His bond is set at $50,000. This man is facing felony charges after police say he made repeated threats toward a former death doula. According to court documents, 65-year-old Timothy McNally hired a death doula following a cancer diagnosis. The professional relationship was later terminated, after which police say McNally began sending threatening emails. The arrest affidavit also details a social media post in which McNally allegedly referenced killing the victim and their family. Hastings police visited McNally at his home on October 7th, according to the affidavit. McNally admitted he planned to send the victim a package containing feces. McNally was arrested and faces charges of felony terroristic threats, violation of a protection order, intimidation by electronic device, and additional marijuana-related charges. Decorated athletes to come out of Nebraska will forever be enshrined in high school sports history. Brett Maher was recently inducted into the Nebraska High School Sports Hall of Fame and spoke with our Jake Bartecki.
2: Spent some time in the NFL. He's a Husker special teams coach, but he was a pretty good high school football player, high school athlete in Central Nebraska. Brett Maher joining me now on News Channel Nebraska. Brett, congratulations on the inductee, and this is obviously a big deal. What does it mean to you?
3: Yeah, it's awesome. Something that I'd really never even had on my radar, to be honest with you. But to go in with this class, with what this organization represents, and it's really, really cool.
2: So you were at Centennial and Kearney. Mm-hmm. At each school, give me your favorite high school sports moment that you were involved in.
3: Oh, man. Centennial, I would say probably playing in the district championship in basketball. We played against Ashland at Waverly, ended up losing, but it was a great environment. And then at Kearney, winning a district championship in basketball or making a deep run in the playoffs with football. We also won a state track title, so that whole year was pretty special.
2: I'm going to flip it now and go all the way up to the NFL.

0: What was your favorite kick with the Cowboys?
1: Probably my first game winner against Detroit in 2018.
0: Easy enough. All right. Husker football obviously in full swing. How have you sort of thought the special teams unit has performed?

0: Channel Nebraska.
1: State is recalling more than 120,000 cases of certain drinks. Regulators say the 28-ounce bottles could contain undeclared yellow number 5 and 6 coloring. The included flavors are lemon lime, zero, orange, and orange zero. More than 30 states are involved in the recall, but it only applies to products with certain dates and lot numbers. More detailed information is on the FDA website. USS Abraham Lincoln has docked back in the United States after a tumultuous deployment. Crew and sailors on the aircraft carrier were on a record deployment, but have finally arrived back home. Sherelle Hubbard has more on the joyous return.
2: This new dad among 122 new dads aboard the USS Abraham Lincoln. Now back home Thursday after the second longest Navy aircraft carrier deployment since the Vietnam War. 5,000 sailors and Marines returned home to Southern California Thursday.
3: Can't explain it. This is incredible.
2: They said bon voyage from San Diego, California in late November 2025. The Lincoln was deployed for 322 days. Most of that time was spent aboard the vessel. The ship did set a record for most consecutive days at sea without a port call.
4: 265 continuous days.
2: During a speech aboard the Lincoln Wednesday, Defense Secretary Pete Hegseth announced U.S. Navy sailors aboard the Lincoln and other ships in its strike group would receive the Presidential Unit Citation, which is the U.S. military's highest honor of a unit in battle. The carrier played a leading role in support of Operation Epic Fury, the joint U.S. and Israeli military campaign against Iran. But it was reports of worsening morale and mental health for crew members on the ship that brought the unit into the spotlight.
5: It's been trying. But one thing, sailors and Marines, we're all a lot tougher than I think people think. And we're ready to get home.
2: In September, a letter from the Navy's acting secretary revealed, quote, a total of 8 suicide attempts across the strike group. I'm Sherelle Hubbard reporting.
1: Federal budget deficit climbed nearly $2 trillion in the last fiscal year. The Congressional Budget Office announced Thursday the deficit grew 12%. And for the first time, net interest payments on the national debt topped $1 trillion. The CBO says the deficit increased because the Trump administration had to issue an estimated $130 billion in tariff refunds after a Supreme Court ruling. Spending on Social Security and Medicare also grew due to rising health care costs. The national debt hit a record $40 trillion back in August. Stick around here on News Channel Nebraska. We've got more news up next.
6: Some of the state's top volleyball programs will be colliding on the volleyball court this Saturday. Tune in for the Centennial Conference Tournament third place and championship matches with our live TV coverage starting at 3 p.m. Central. 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
7: Friday brings sunshine, with temperatures reaching 87 degrees and southwest winds near 15 miles per hour overall. Saturday stays sunny, reaching 87 degrees, with south winds increasing to 15 to 25 miles per hour. Sunday brings mostly sunny skies, an 87-degree high, and south winds near 10 miles per hour overall. Monday turns sunny and cooler, reaching 80 degrees after a crisp 53-degree morning statewide overall. Tuesday stays mostly sunny, reaching 68 degrees with northeast winds near 10 miles per hour by afternoon. Moving north to Norfolk. Friday stays sunny and warm, reaching 82 degrees after a mild morning near 65 degrees. Saturday is sunny and hottest, reaching 89 degrees with south winds up to 24 miles per hour. Sunday stays mostly sunny, reaching 85 degrees before a cooler night near 59 degrees overnight. Monday offers mostly sunny skies, a pleasant 76-degree high, and a low near 51 degrees. Tuesday turns cooler with mostly sunny skies, a 67-degree high, and lows near 52 overnight. Looking at Lincoln, Friday is sunny, reaching 90 degrees with southwest winds and overnight lows near 66.

0: Saturday stays sunny at 90 degrees with south winds and a low near 66.
1: Corn was lower Friday. More on that in just a moment. I'm Brownfield Commodity Market reporter John Perkins with the closing market minute for Friday, October 9th. Corn did start the session higher, but sold off pretty rapidly. The USDA during the session reported larger than expected production and yield estimates for this year's crop, along with a larger than expected ending stocks estimate. It's going to be interesting to see if corn bounces back on Monday or if they continue to absorb this very bearish report when trade resumes next week. Soybeans ended the session modestly higher, an up and down day there overall, with pressure at least initially from the USDA numbers, but beans bounced back with help from soybean meal expectations. And wheat did close lower. USDA had a bearish set of supply and demand estimates for wheat as well. With this out of the way, corn and soybeans are going to go back to focused on U.S. harvest activity, expecting more delays in parts of the region starting later this weekend into early next week, while wheat will continue to keep an eye on the export situation in the Black Sea region and U.S. winter wheat planning. Live and feeder cattle were sharply higher. Feeders were in the lead on that lower move in corn. Live cattle basically followed, with both waiting for this week's direct trade in the south to really get going. We did see some bids surface during the session, but otherwise the major feeding areas largely remained quiet. Trade Thursday was steady to $3 lower than a week ago on the dress basis. And hogs closed lower, seeing technical weakness yet again to end the week. Pork was up at midday and cash business was higher, but those weren't really factors. With the closing market minute for Friday, October 9th, I'm Brownfield Commodity Market reporter John Perkins.
2: My son, Jalen, was born with heart failure caused by a rare genetic disorder. Jalen needed an experimental treatment to save his life, but it wasn't FDA approved. That's where Mike Flood came in. Mike cared about my son. He listened and he advocated for our family. He pushed the FDA to get that treatment approved for kids like Jalen. Mike Flood fights for Nebraskans no matter what, and Mike gets results.
3: I'm Mike Flood, and I approve this message.
4: President Trump's executive order temporarily allowing tax-free dye diesel to be used on highways, deferring the federal diesel tax through the end of the year. Hi, I'm Susan Littlefield with the American Ag Network. They say it's to help lower fuel costs for farmers and truckers, while farm relief groups believe any relief may save bigger challenges remaining for the soaring costs of fuel itself. Mike Steenhook is executive director of the Soy Transportation.
5: The fact of the matter is, when you look at how many arrows are truly in the quiver for policymakers to enact things that are going to make a real substantial difference, it is more limited. I mean, because the big culprit, the big elephant in the room, is the dramatic increase in diesel fuel that has gone from roughly, you know, $3, $3.50, maybe even a little bit north of that, and throughout 2025 and even early 2026, to being north of, you know, $6 right now. And, you know, when you look at the overwhelming majority of diesel that is consumed by a farmer is for the off-road purposes, for the machinery that they use for planting and harvesting and those kind of things. What we're looking at is this is a temporary deferral. In some cases, it's a deferral. Some of the other states, they've used the language suspension. So you really have to kind of go through the weeds to see what that actually means. If it's a deferral, then it's basically you're just delaying the tax that you need to pay. So it might take the edge off in the harvest season of 2026, but the bill is going to become due in early 2027. Now, of course, soybean farmer organizations and other ag organizations are strongly encouraging that the deferral becomes an actual waiver. Because if you're really going to provide some relief, you want that tax bill to not have to be paid instead of just simply deferred.
4: I'm Susan Littlefield reporting.
6: It's fun to take a look back, but sometimes it also shows how long it's been since your team did something you've been yearning for them to do. For many Husker fans, that's the case in a myriad of ways. NCN's Jake Bartecki has more.
7: Nebraska has an opportunity to check several different boxes in Saturday's all-important tilt with number 7 Indiana. And most of those boxes, well, they haven't been checked in quite a while. So that's why we're going to take a look back on last time when, Husker football style.
8: To start off, let's just focus on the basics. When's the last time Nebraska won a top 25 game? Fittingly, the Huskers are 5-0 for the first time since 2016, the same year they beat number 22 Oregon.

0: Oregon 35-32 on a perfect September Saturday in Lincoln. But to give you a grasp on that time frame, the summer of 2016 began the Pokemon Go phase, sending people to odd locations across the country to catch them all. In sports terms, the Chicago Cubs ended their 108-year World Series drought, taking down Cleveland in 7 games. But Indiana isn't just a top 25 team. They're a top 10 team who enters on a 21-game win streak. So, the last time Nebraska beat a top 10 team, that would be a year earlier in 2015. Mike Riley's first signature win at Nebraska when the Big Red stunned Michigan State 39-38. What was happening 11 years ago in the world? People across the globe debated the color of a black and blue dress, or maybe you saw it as white and gold. The last time Nebraska hosted a national champion, 2006. The Huskers played host to Texas and lost to Colt McCoy and the Longhorns 22-20 in a battle of top 20 teams. In 2006, popular films like Pirates of the Caribbean and The Devil Wears Prada hit theaters. But Indiana's not just a top 10 team either. They're a top 10 team who's a defending national champion. So, when's the last time Nebraska beat a defending champ? That'd be October of 2001, beating Oklahoma 20-10. In the same month, Apple released the original iPod, changing portable digital music as we then knew it.
1: So, excellent football team, great opportunity for us to play, and we're very excited for it.
0: So, is this the weekend all these agonizingly long droughts come to an end? Only time will tell.
2: Through evening, sunshine continues with temperatures easing from 85 degrees at 3 p.m. to 78 degrees by 8 p.m. Skies remain dry, while south winds reach 10 miles per hour. Tonight stays clear, with temperatures slipping from 73 degrees at 9 p.m. to 70 degrees by 2 a.m. South winds 12 to 14 miles per hour continue. Rain remains absent. Saturday is sunny and hot, reaching 90 degrees. South winds at 16 to 20 miles per hour today. Sunday stays mostly sunny, reaching 87 degrees with a 61 degree low. South winds remain 10 to 14 miles per hour. Monday brings sunshine and cooler air, reaching 79 degrees with overnight low 52. Northwest winds remain light today. Tuesday is mostly sunny but cooler, topping out at 69 degrees with a 53 degree low. Northeast winds increase. Wednesday turns unsettled, with a 57% chance of showers and thunderstorms. High 67 degrees. East winds develop. Looking at Beatrice. This afternoon stays sunny, peaking near 89 degrees. Southwest winds around 13 miles per hour ease this evening, with clear skies and temperatures falling quickly through the 70s after sunset. Tonight remains clear and mild, with south winds near 12 miles per hour. Temperatures slip from 72 degrees at 10 p.m. to 68 degrees by 2 a.m., setting up overnight. Saturday is sunny and hot, reaching 90 degrees, with overnight low 65. South winds strengthen to 20 miles per hour. Sunday stays mostly sunny, reaching 88 degrees, with a 68 degree low and south winds near 16 miles per hour. Monday brings sunshine and 89 degrees, then a sharp cool down to 59 overnight. Southwest winds stay light overall. Tuesday brings sunshine, a high of 76 degrees, slight shower or thunderstorm chances, and a 58-degree low overnight. Wednesday is coolest and wettest, with showers and thunderstorms likely, high near 72 degrees and a 56-degree low. Moving to the west, in Scott's Bluff. Through the first 6 hours, sunshine dominates, with temperatures holding between 85 and 88 degrees. Southwest winds near 10 miles per hour ease the warm afternoon before sunset arrives. During the following 6 hours, partly cloudy skies take over, while temperatures slide from 73 degrees at 8 p.m. to 62 degrees after midnight. Gentle winds continue overnight overall. Saturday is sunny, reaching 88 degrees, with a 5% shower chance and a cool 53-degree low. Sunday brings partly sunny skies, an 80-degree high, and a cool 47-degree overnight low. Northeast breezes stay light. Monday remains sunny and mild, with a 77-degree high.
3: I can go, I can see the forest. for LGBTQ and immigration and all of these issues, then I lose the election. But at the end of the day, I'm going to win this election. And then I'll be a senator for 6 years, and everybody else can ask off.
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7: No.
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14: Season best performance 2 Saturdays ago into a win streak this Saturday, falling to Mount Marty on homecoming. Now, as the Tigers prepare to face Dort, one of the conference's best teams this weekend, head coach Jonathan Johnson has underscored one word: discipline.
15: Really frustrated in film on Monday, seeing that, hey guys, we make one of these 3 plays on this drive, the drive ends. The first one, example, he scrambles, we miss a tackle. The second one, we missed an adjustment in the back end. And on the third one, we missed the call up front. So everybody had some ownership really in that defensively. Like, hey, guys, we're 1 play of 3 away from being off the field with a 3-0 lead midway through the second quarter. So defensively, I thought we played extremely well at times. It was a few plays here and there that were the issue. Offensively, you're not going to win many games that you turn the ball over 4 times. And you and I discussed that after the game. The pick 6 was really hurtful when it was 7-3, and we've got an opportunity. We're driving. We got a first down. We're moving the ball a little bit. We rush a throw, make a wrong read, and throw an interception for a pick 6 to go down 14-3. And so message for us this week has really been consistently focusing on discipline. With the team that we're about to face in Dort, if you do not protect the football and you get penalized and you do silly things like blown assignments, it will be a long day for you. They're one of the best teams in the country, and they're one of the most disciplined teams in the country. They've only turned the ball over 1 time this year thus far, and they've only had 3 penalties per game. So we've really got to focus on those areas as we go into this one. For our guys, we continue to stress we play in one of the best leagues in the country. We got 5 teams in the top 20 that we face every, you know, almost every week. We're playing really, really good football teams. And you might do really well on 80% of the plays, but that 20% can be the difference in the game. And, you know,

0: there were some key things that happened in some big moments where we've got to rise to the occasion and do our job where someone maybe came off of a responsibility or made a bad decision.
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0: Hello, how are we doing? My name is Tyler Murphy, and you're watching News Channel Nebraska. Today is Friday, October 9th. Now let's take a look at our top headlines. First, a Nebraska U.S. senator says he has a plan to replenish Nebraska's cattle herd. And coming up, University of Nebraska President Dr. Jeff Gold will remain under contract through 2032 following a vote by the Board of Regents in Kearney. And later, how a huge Halloween display is honoring a local sports legend. Now here's a look at your local weather.
1: Sunny skies prevail this afternoon, with temperatures peaking at 82 degrees. Clear conditions continue tonight as readings cool to 68 degrees. South winds strengthen to 15 miles per hour late. Looking at Kearney. Monday brings sunny skies and a warm high near 87 degrees, with south winds at 15 miles per hour. Tonight stays clear, with temperatures gradually falling into the upper 60s by early morning. Moving west to Scotts Bluff. Sunny skies dominate this afternoon, with temperatures peaking at 88 degrees. Clouds increase this evening as temperatures ease through the 70s, reaching 62 degrees overnight under mostly clear skies. In the capital city today, sunny skies dominate this afternoon, with temperatures peaking near 90 degrees. Clear conditions continue tonight as readings fall through the 70s to 71 degrees by early morning.
0: Welcome back to News Channel Nebraska. Now let's take a look at our top headlines today. Lancaster County deputies say they arrested a man Wednesday after finding $250,000 in stolen copper wire inside his trailer. Deputies say they pulled over 22-year-old Raman Powell on westbound I-80 near Lincoln after noticing his trailer leaning heavily to one side. Investigators say Powell handed deputies a fake ID and could not provide proper registration or shipping papers for the 11 pallets of unsecured copper inside the truck. Officers say they subdued Powell after he resisted arrest. They later confirmed the $250,000 load was stolen from an Illinois metal company. Powell now faces charges of theft and criminal impersonation. His bond is set at $50,000. The U.S. cattle herd, the lowest it's been in 75 years, U.S. Senator Pete Ricketts has come up with a plan to help rebuild it. The proposal comes as Ricketts runs for a re-election, and some ranchers express frustration over President Donald Trump's decision to allow 300,000 tons of beef imports without tariffs. NCN's Casey Wanneberg spoke exclusively with Ricketts ahead of the plan's release.
2: It's absolutely gorgeous.
3: Here in the Nebraska sand hills, this is cattle country.
2: The beef industry is the most important industry in Nebraska.
3: And it's also traditionally Republican country. Republican U.S. Senator Pete Ricketts won this area, Cherry County, with around 90% of the vote in the 2024 special election.

0: He's now running for re-election.
1: Do you think President Trump, you know, importing beef, did that hurt your vote at all with Republican ranchers around here?
2: Well, certainly ranchers weren't happy about it because it's actually something that's detrimental to them, right? It cost them anywhere between $100 and $300 a head.
0: Now Ricketts is rolling out his Rebuild the American Herd plan.
2: Nebraska is the number one beef state, so putting things in place to be able to make sure that we're expanding our markets overseas, to be able to export more, to make sure that we're letting American consumers know what they're buying.
0: The 7-page plan has a number of items, such as opposing beef imports, a steady trade policy so ranchers can confidently grow their herds, and requiring imported beef to meet the same standards as Nebraska beef.
2: We also want the federal government to make sure that we're continuing to open up trade opportunities overseas. We've done that successfully with the UK. And then make sure that we're holding China accountable for the trade agreements they agree to be able to buy our products here, especially, and open that back up. China shut down a lot of our beef processors, and part of the agreement needs to be that they open that back up again.
1: Meanwhile, Ricketts' opponent Dan Osborne said that Ricketts lacks the ability to work with the White House because even though Ricketts opposed the import of foreign beef, President Trump did so anyway.
2: What the administration wanted to do by bringing in foreign beef is to address the issues with families and what they're paying for beef. But the long-term solution is actually the things that are in my plan to be able to help us expand the size of the American herd, because that's the long-term solution.
0: Ricketts says he's also fighting for more competition in meatpacking, stating that he helped make sustainable beef a reality. The rancher-owned plant in North Platte can process up to 1,500 cattle a day.
2: To give our cow-calf folks more opportunities to be able to get a better price, that's going to be an important thing.
0: The plan also includes efforts to protect American cattle from New World screwworm and require country of origin labeling on beef.
2: Consumers want to know where their beef is coming from. And that's one of the reasons why we want country of origin labeling, so that consumers will know that they're eating American beef versus some foreign beef. It is actually attached to the Farm Bill. The bill that the American Beef Labeling Act is attached to the Farm Bill, and if we get the Farm Bill passed, that will be part of that overall package.
1: And if you would like to check out Ricketts' full plan, head over to this story at newschannelnebraska.com. Near Valentine, Casey Wennenberg, News Channel Nebraska.
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3: Near Ottawa, Iowa, University of Nebraska President Dr. Jeff Gold will remain under contract through 2032 following a vote by the Board of Regents in Kearney. The move extends Gold's contract by 3 years, but the decision wasn't unanimous. Two regents voted against the extension, with concerns centered on extending the contract years before it expires, especially with new regents preparing to join the board. Supporters argued the extension would provide stability as the university moves forward with major projects.
9: I think we've just gotten it.

0: to where we extend contracts a little too early, and I think this should be a decision of the board in 2027 or 2028.
1: We're about to embark on the largest state-funded project in the history of the state of Nebraska with a $3 billion, nearly $3 billion hospital project, which was quite frankly the vision of his. It was his idea to come up with Project Health. And this will lock him in, secure him here to be here to not only help raise the money for that project, but to build it on time and on budget.
2: The extension comes on the same day Regents approved a roughly $557 million increase to the projected cost of Project Health, a new hospital facility in Omaha that Gold helped develop. Decorated athletes to come out of Nebraska will forever be enshrined in high school sports history. Brett Maher was recently inducted into the Nebraska High School Sports Hall of Fame and spoke with our Jake Bartecki.
3: Spent some time in the NFL. He's a Husker special teams coach, but he was a pretty good high school football player, high school athlete in Central Nebraska. Brett Maher joining me now on News Channel Nebraska. Brett, congratulations on the inductee, and this is obviously a big deal. What does it mean to you?
4: Yeah, it's awesome. Something that I'd really never even had on my radar, to be honest with you. But to go in with this class, with what this organization represents, and it's really, really cool.
3: So you were at Centennial and Kearney. Mm-hmm. At each school, give me your favorite high school sports moment that you were involved in.
4: Oh, man. Centennial, I would say probably playing in the district championship in basketball. We played against Ashland at Waverly, ended up losing, but it was a great environment. And then at Kearney, winning a district championship in basketball or making a deep run in the playoffs with football. We also won a state track title, so that whole year was pretty special.
3: I'm going to flip it now and go all the way up to the NFL. What was your favorite kick with the Cowboys?
4: Probably my first game winner against Detroit in 2018.
3: Easy enough. All right, Husker football obviously in full swing. How have you sort of thought the special teams unit has performed, and is there anywhere you'd like to get a little bit better?
4: I think we can get better everywhere. I think we've done a lot of good things everywhere also. We just keep chasing little edges and keep having one or two things that are holding us back every single game. So continue to have the guys work the way that they're working, and we got to do a little better job coaching and cleaning that up.
3: Excited for Indiana this week?
4: Yes, absolutely.
3: Awesome. Well, Brett, congratulations. This is a neat honor for you.
4: It is. It's very cool. Thank you very much.
3: That's Brett Maher on News Channel Nebraska.
2: State is recalling more than 120,000 cases of certain drinks. Regulators say the 28-ounce bottles could contain undeclared yellow number 5 and 6 coloring. The included flavors are lemon lime, lemon lime zero, orange, and orange zero. More than 30 states are involved in the recall, but it only applies to products with certain dates and lot numbers. More detailed information is on the FDA website.
5: The only one profiting? Jim Pillen, while abusing his office. Pillen's tax plan won't cut our property taxes, but jacks up the sales tax 36% on everything we buy. Yet cuts Pillen's own taxes by $1 million a year. Pillen's own pork company took a $25 million taxpayer grant. He's even under investigation for a $2.5 million no-bid contract involving a friend. Jim Pillen profits. We pay the price.
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17: Shine, with temperatures reaching 87 degrees and southwest winds near 15 miles per hour overall. Saturday stays sunny, reaching 87 degrees, with south winds increasing to 15 to 25 miles per hour. Sunday brings mostly sunny skies, an 87 degree high, and south winds near 10 miles per hour overall. Monday turns sunny and cooler, reaching 80 degrees after a crisp 53 degree morning statewide overall. Tuesday stays mostly sunny, reaching 68 degrees with northeast winds near 10 miles per hour by afternoon. Moving north to Norfolk. Friday stays sunny and warm, reaching 82 degrees after a mild morning near 65 degrees. Saturday is sunny and hottest, reaching 89 degrees with south winds up to 24 miles per hour. Sunday stays mostly sunny, reaching 85 degrees before a cooler night near 59 degrees overnight. Monday offers mostly sunny skies, a pleasant 76-degree high, and a low near 51 degrees. Tuesday turns cooler with mostly sunny skies, a 67-degree high, and lows near 52 overnight. Looking at Lincoln, Friday is sunny, reaching 90 degrees, with southwest winds and overnight lows near 66. Saturday stays sunny at 90 degrees, with south winds and a low near 66.
18: Corn was lower Friday. More on that in just a moment. I'm Brownfield Commodity Market reporter John Perkins with the closing market minute for Friday, October 9th. Corn did start the session higher, but sold off pretty rapidly. The USDA during the session reported larger than expected production and yield estimates for this year's crop, along with a larger than expected ending stocks estimate. It's going to be interesting to see if corn bounces back on Monday or if they continue to absorb this very bearish report when trade resumes next week. Soybeans ended the session modestly higher, an up and down day there overall, with pressure at least initially from the USDA numbers, but beans bounced back with help from soybean meal expectations. And wheat did close lower. USDA had a bearish set of supply and demand estimates for wheat as well. With this out of the way, corn and soybeans are going to go back to focusing on U.S. harvest activity, expecting more delays in parts of the region starting later this weekend into early next week. While wheat will continue to keep an eye on the export situation in the Black Sea region and U.S. winter wheat planting. Live and feeder cattle were sharply higher. Feeders were in the lead on that lower move in corn. Live cattle basically followed, with both waiting for this week's direct trade in the south to really get going. We did see some bids surface during the session, but otherwise the major feeding areas largely remained quiet. Trade Thursday was steady to $3 lower than a week ago on the dress basis. And hogs closed lower, seeing technical weakness yet again to end the week. Pork was up at midday and cash business was higher, but those weren't really factors. With the closing market minute for Friday, October 9th, I'm Brownfield Commodity Market reporter John Perkins.
19: My son, Jalen, was born with heart failure caused by a rare genetic disorder. Jalen needed an experimental treatment to save his life, but it wasn't FDA approved. 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Mike cared about my son. He listened and he advocated for our family. 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Mike Flood fights for Nebraskans no matter what, and Mike gets results.
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0: livestock is kicking off its final weekend at Sycamore Farms in Waterloo with more than 250 vendors, food trucks, and live music. Organizers say this year's festival features a vintage schoolhouse theme, along with a Husker watch party on Saturday featuring big screen TVs and drink specials. A Journey tribute band takes the stage Saturday night at 7. Gate tickets are cash only, starting at $20 for daily admission, while kids 12 and under get in free. Drivers should follow Highway 275 to Blondo Street to access the grounds or take advantage of free shuttles from MCC's Elkhorn campus. A bond dispute is brewing in Douglas County after a motor vehicle homicide suspect received a largely reduced bond amount. Sheriff's deputies say Jose Ortega Romero should have paid an additional $5,000 to post 10% of his court-mandated $50,000 bond. Instead, corrections officials set Romero's total bond at $7,500. Sheriff Aaron Hansen blames the Department of Corrections for the mistake. However, Corrections Director Michael Myers contends that deputies filed incorrect paperwork during booking. ICE agents detained Romero before his release. Drive down northeast Nebraska highways often brings endless cornfields, but if you pass through Humphrey right off of Highway 81, you'll find a Halloween tradition that has the whole community talking. I was able to get a firsthand look. From volleyball serves to third down stands, the front yard of Kim and Gary Bender's Humphrey home has become a must-see Halloween display celebrating sports over the last 4 years.
1: Gary coaches, we're big sports fans, so we started 4 years ago with football and then did volleyball the second year.
0: This year, it's a full 5-on-5 basketball matchup featuring the Nebraska women's basketball team. At the center of the court is a featured player, Allison Widener, posted mid-air as she shoots and sinks a three-pointer. For Gary, who coached Widener in high school, it's a tribute to a player whose resilience on and off the court is unmatched.
2: And she's a good inspiration. My wife still teaches, and some of the kids will, talk about Allison, coming back and being kind of inspiration for the young kids, so...
0: After enduring 3 knee surgeries, the Humphrey native is making her anticipated return to the court this season. While passing through her hometown recently, Widener and her Husker teammates made a special stop at the Bender's driveway to see the court in person. And they aren't the only ones stopping by.
2: First of all, we'll have people stop by and take pictures. We'll be sitting in a house watching TV and somebody will stop and take pictures.
0: It's a spooky season tradition that combines community spirit, basketball, and a Husker comeback story that Gary says is hard not to root for.
2: Amazing. It's totally amazing. 3 knee surgeries, and there's just a little article about her energy on the floor. When we coached her, it was the same way. Her energy was nonstop.
0: In Humphrey, Tyler Murphy, News Channel Nebraska.
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5: I have a story to tell about our Senator Pete Ricketts. On April 30th, 1993, John Arias broke into my home, tied me up with parachute cord, and violently raped me. My children heard everything that happened. He was caught, pled guilty, and went to prison. He said I should watch my back for the rest of my life. Pete Ricketts cast the deciding vote to pardon this man.
6: Governor Ricketts?
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5: That pardon

0: brought back all the nightmares. I found out just totally by accident. I thought impossible that anyone would make that decision without contacting the victim. Because of Pete Ricketts, my attacker is now allowed to own a gun and had his name removed from the sex offender registry. I have no idea why Senator Ricketts chose my rapist over me.
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3: Through evening, sunshine continues with temperatures easing from 85 degrees at 3 p.m. to 78 degrees by 8 p.m. Skies remain dry while south winds reach 10 miles per hour. Tonight stays clear with temperatures slipping from 73 degrees at 9 p.m. to 70 degrees by 2 a.m. South winds 12 to 14 miles per hour continue. Rain remains absent. Saturday is sunny and hot, reaching 90 degrees. South winds at 16 to 20 miles per hour today. Sunday stays mostly sunny, reaching 87 degrees with a 61 degree low. South winds remain 10 to 14 miles per hour. Monday brings sunshine and cooler air, reaching 79 degrees with overnight low 52. Northwest winds remain light today. Tuesday is mostly sunny but cooler, topping out at 69 degrees with a 53 degree low. Northeast winds increase. Wednesday turns unsettled with a 57% chance of showers and thunderstorms. High 67 degrees. East winds develop. Looking at Beatrice. This afternoon stays sunny, peaking near 89 degrees. Southwest winds around 13 miles per hour ease this evening, with clear skies and temperatures falling quickly through the 70s after sunset. Tonight remains clear and mild, with south winds near 12 miles per hour. Temperatures slip from 72 degrees at 10 p.m. to 68 degrees by 2 a.m., setting up overnight. Saturday is sunny and hot, reaching 90 degrees, with overnight low 65. South winds strengthen to 20 miles per hour. Sunday stays mostly sunny, reaching 88 degrees, with a 68 degree low and south winds near 16 miles per hour. Monday brings sunshine and 89 degrees, then a sharp cool down to 59 overnight. Southwest winds stay light overall. Tuesday brings sunshine, a high of 76 degrees, slight shower or thunderstorm chances, and a 58 degree low overnight. Wednesday is coolest and wettest, with showers and thunderstorms likely, high near 72 degrees and a 56 degree low. Moving to the west, in Scotts Bluff. Through the first 6 hours, sunshine dominates, with temperatures holding between 85 and 88 degrees. Southwest winds near 10 miles per hour ease the warm afternoon before sunset arrives. During the following 6 hours, partly cloudy skies take over, while temperatures slide from 73 degrees at 8 p.m. to 62 degrees after midnight. Gentle winds continue overnight overall. Saturday is sunny, reaching 88 degrees, with a 5% shower chance and a cool 53 degree low. Sunday brings partly sunny skies, an 80 degree high, and a cool 47 degree overnight low. Northeast breezes stay light. Monday remains sunny and mild, with a 77 degree high.
4: They have arrested a man wanted for sexual assault on the University of Nebraska-Lincoln campus. U.S. Marshals and Kansas Fugitive Task Force officers arrested 32-year-old Joseph Favata in Wichita on felony attempted sexual assault and false imprisonment warrants. Police say Favata attacked a UNL student from behind near 16th and R Streets late last month before fleeing in a commercial box truck. Investigators tracked the Kansas-based truck to Favata before issuing a national warrant. He remains in custody in Kansas, awaiting extradition back to Nebraska. University of Nebraska Board of Regents has approved a major budget increase for a new hospital project in Omaha. Regents unanimously approving a revised budget of nearly $2.75 billion for Project Health at the University of Nebraska Medical Center. That's an increase of roughly $557 million from the previously approved budget.

0: budget. University officials say the higher cost reflects rising construction expenses and plans for additional space to accommodate more patients. The project will now include approximately 1.54 million square feet.
1: Additional inpatient capacity is essential to maintain sufficient bed availability to continue to access an increasing number of complex statewide referrals when needed, to reduce capacity constraints that can delay or prevent the transfer of patients requiring life-saving specialized care.
0: Project Health is also expected to expand medical education and training opportunities for future healthcare professionals. The project was first authorized by state lawmakers in 2020. Airman, who died last month while stationed in Guam, returned home to Grand Island Thursday night, where he was received with flags and honors. Ashton James Roberts died at age 19. He was a Grand Island native and a Grand Island senior high grad. He completed basic training in the U.S. Air Force in February. After news of his death, American Legion Riders Chapter 53 organized an effort to show support for Roberts' family. Members held flags and lined the parking lot at All Faith's funeral home. Community members also stood along the sidewalk to show support.
2: It's vital that the community shows up to show their support. These veterans, this young man, he's willing to give of his time, give of his time away from family and friends and what he knows to serve this country.
0: The cause of Roberts' death remains unknown. A visitation is set for Friday night at All Faith's funeral home. A celebration of life will be held Sunday in Donovan. Coast evacuations are underway as Hurricane Isaias gains strength. It's the first Atlantic hurricane of the season. Reed Binion reports.
3: I'll just say we've got everyone mobilized, the full Monty for the storm. We're taking it very seriously.
4: Now is the time to prepare.
5: The governors of Florida and Alabama underscoring the seriousness of storm preparations as Hurricane Isaias gained strength in the Gulf Thursday.
3: Our assumption is that it's going to hit strong as a probably lower end Category 3.
5: Florida Department of Transportation traffic cameras show vehicles jammed on the highway Thursday amid mandatory evacuation orders in some areas. States of emergency have been issued in parts of Alabama and Florida, as well as Georgia, where officials are also bracing for the impacts of the storm.
6: It looks like we're going to be on the dirty side or the east side of this storm, so there's a strong wind threat for our state.
5: On Wednesday night, Isaias became the Atlantic season's first hurricane, shattering the record for the latest first hurricane formation in the Atlantic hurricane basin. It's expected to gain even more strength and briefly become a major hurricane early Friday, before weakening a bit and making landfall late Friday or early Saturday. Some places on the coast could see a staggering storm surge of up to 7 feet. Residents and local officials heeding the warnings to get ready and even to evacuate if necessary.
7: If you want to leave, you need to leave, but you need to leave quickly because at 45 miles an hour, we have to close the bridge. And so if you don't leave, you can't leave.
5: I'm Reed Binion reporting.
8: Sunny skies prevail this afternoon, with temperatures peaking at 82 degrees. Clear conditions continue tonight as readings cool to 68 degrees. South winds strengthen to 15 miles per hour late. Looking at Kearney. Monday brings sunny skies and a warm high near 87 degrees, with south winds at 15 miles per hour. Tonight stays clear, with temperatures gradually falling into the upper 60s by early morning. Moving west to Scotts Bluff. Sunny skies dominate this afternoon, with temperatures peaking at 88 degrees. Clouds increase this evening as temperatures ease through the 70s, reaching 62 degrees overnight under mostly clear skies. In the capital city today, sunny skies dominate this afternoon, with temperatures peaking near 90 degrees. Clear conditions continue tonight as readings fall through the 70s to 71 degrees by early morning.
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0: Let's take another look at today's top stories. Oz Mayor says 22 homes in the Millard Woods Mobile Home Park are now deemed unlivable following flooding, and the residents there now have 10 days to leave. City leaders say the damage done there is beyond repair. City officials say they're coordinating with Douglas County Emergency Management as they are still getting a handle on the full extent of the damage. Residents there say they are still wrestling with how quickly the water came through and ruined everything.
10: Car was completely submerged underwater, and so they're totaling it out and they're dragging it out right now. Both my kids were born in this house, and our animals, and my pit bull that had forever passed away here.
0: United Way of the Midlands says they're working to get people 10 nights of free temporary housing through Airbnb. Mayor John Ewing said damage from last week's flood was estimated at $12 million in Douglas County and another $1.1 million in Sarpy County. Prosecutors have dismissed a criminal charge against a metro area pool contractor. Court documents show the Sarpy County Attorney's Office dropped the theft by deception charge against Daniel Jacobson. Investigators re-evaluated the case after receiving new supplemental documentation. Prosecutors say the additional evidence no longer established a proof beyond reasonable doubt. Jacobson was originally charged following an investigation into a metro pool construction project. Prison officials are investigating the death of an inmate serving a decades-long sentence at the Tecumseh State Correctional Institution. The Nebraska Department of Correctional Service announced today that 78-year-old Dennis Schneidler died while in custody. Schneider started serving a 25 to 30-year sentence in August 2023 for attempted first-degree sexual assault of a child. Officials noted he was being treated for an underlying medical condition. An exact cause of death remains under investigation, and a grand jury will convene as required by state law. Lancaster County deputies say they arrested a man Wednesday after finding $250,000 in stolen copper wire inside his trailer. Deputies say they pulled over 22-year-old Raman Powell on westbound I-80 near Lincoln after noticing his trailer leaning heavily to one side. Investigators say Powell handed deputies a fake ID and could not provide proper registration or shipping papers for the 11 pallets of unsecured copper inside the truck. Officers say they subdued Powell after he resisted arrest. They later confirmed the $250,000 load was stolen from an Illinois metal company. Powell now faces charges of theft and criminal impersonation. His bond is set at $50,000. This man is facing felony charges after police say he made repeated threats toward a former death doula. According to court documents, 65-year-old Timothy McNally hired a death doula following a cancer diagnosis. The professional relationship was later terminated, after which police say McNally began sending threatening emails. The arrest affidavit also details a social media post in which McNally allegedly referenced killing the victim and their family. Hastings police visited McNally at his home on October 7th, according to the affidavit. McNally admitted he planned to send the victim a package containing feces. McNally was arrested and faces charges of felony terroristic threats, violation of a protection order, intimidation by electronic device, and additional marijuana-related charges. Decorated athletes to come out of Nebraska will forever be enshrined in high school sports history. Brett Maher was recently inducted into the Nebraska High School Sports Hall of Fame and spoke with our Jake Bartecki.
11: Spent some time in the NFL. He's a Husker special teams coach, but he was a pretty good high school football player, high school athlete in Central Nebraska. Brett Maher joining me now on News Channel Nebraska. Brett, congratulations on the inductee, and this is obviously a big deal. What does it mean to you?
12: Yeah, it's awesome. Something that I'd really never even had on my radar, to be honest with you. But to go in with this class, with what this organization represents, and it's really, really cool.
11: So you were at Centennial and Kearney. Mm-hmm. At each school, give me your favorite high school sports moment that you were involved in.
12: Oh, man. Centennial, I would say probably playing in the district championship in basketball. We played against Ashland at Waverly, ended up losing, but it was a great environment. And then at Kearney, winning a district championship in basketball or making a deep run in the playoffs with football. We also won a state track title, so that whole year was pretty special.
11: I'm going to flip it now and go all the way up to the NFL. What was your favorite kick with the Cowboys?
12: Probably my first game winner against Detroit in 2018.
11: Easy enough. All right.

0: Husker football obviously in full swing. How have you sort of thought the special teams unit has performed, and is there anywhere you'd like to get a little bit better?
1: I think we can get better everywhere. I think we've done a lot of good things everywhere also.

0: 120,000 cases of certain drinks. Regulators say the 28-ounce bottles could contain undeclared yellow number 5 and 6 coloring. The included flavors are lemon lime, zero, orange, and orange zero. More than 30 states are involved in the recall, but it only applies to products with certain dates and lot numbers. More detailed information is on the FDA website. USS Abraham Lincoln has docked back in the United States after a tumultuous deployment. Crew and sailors on the aircraft carrier were on a record deployment, but have finally arrived back home. Sherelle Hubbard has more on the joyous return.
1: This new dad among 122 new dads aboard the USS Abraham Lincoln. Now back home Thursday after the second longest Navy aircraft carrier deployment since the Vietnam War. 5,000 sailors and Marines returned home to Southern California Thursday.
2: Can't explain it. This is incredible.
1: They said bon voyage from San Diego, California in late November 2025. The Lincoln was deployed for 322 days. Most of that time was spent aboard the vessel. The ship did set a record for most consecutive days at sea without a port call.
3: 265 continuous days.
1: During a speech aboard the Lincoln Wednesday, Defense Secretary Pete Hegseth announced U.S. Navy sailors aboard the Lincoln and other ships in its strike group would receive the Presidential Unit Citation, which is the U.S. military's highest honor of a unit in battle. The carrier played a leading role in support of Operation Epic Fury, the joint U.S. and Israeli military campaign against Iran. But it was reports of worsening morale and mental health for crew members on the ship that brought the unit into the spotlight.
4: It's been trying. But one thing, sailors and Marines, we're all a lot tougher than I think people think. And we're ready to get home.
1: In September, a letter from the Navy's acting secretary revealed, quote, a total of 8 suicide attempts across the strike group. I'm Sherelle Hubbard reporting.
0: Federal budget deficit climbed nearly $2 trillion in the last fiscal year. The Congressional Budget Office announced Thursday the deficit grew 12%. And for the first time, net interest payments on the national debt topped $1 trillion. The CBO says the deficit increased because the Trump administration had to issue an estimated $130 billion in tariff refunds after a Supreme Court ruling. Spending on Social Security and Medicare also grew due to rising health care costs. The national debt hit a record $40 trillion back in August. Stick around here on News Channel Nebraska. We've got more news up next.
5: Some of the state's top volleyball programs will be colliding on the volleyball court this Saturday. Tune in for the Centennial Conference Tournament third place and championship matches with our live TV coverage starting at 3 p.m. Central. 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

reaching 87 degrees and southwest winds near 15 miles per hour overall. Saturday stays sunny, reaching 87 degrees, with south winds increasing to 15 to 25 miles per hour. Sunday brings mostly sunny skies, an 87-degree high, and south winds near 10 miles per hour overall. Monday turns sunny and cooler, reaching 80 degrees after a crisp 53-degree morning statewide overall. Tuesday stays mostly sunny, reaching 68 degrees with northeast winds near 10 miles per hour by afternoon. Moving north to Norfolk. Friday stays sunny and warm, reaching 82 degrees after a mild morning near 65 degrees. Saturday is sunny and hottest, reaching 89 degrees, with south winds up to 24 miles per hour. Sunday stays mostly sunny, reaching 85 degrees before a cooler night near 59 degrees overnight. Monday offers mostly sunny skies, a pleasant 76-degree high, and a low near 51 degrees. Tuesday turns cooler with mostly sunny skies, a 67-degree high, and lows near 52 overnight. Looking at Lincoln. Friday is sunny, reaching 90 degrees, with southwest winds and overnight lows near 66. Saturday stays sunny at 90 degrees, with south winds

0: and a low near 66.
1: Corn was lower Friday. More on that in just a moment. I'm Brownfield Commodity Market reporter John Perkins with the closing market minute for Friday, October 9th. Corn did start the session higher, but sold off pretty rapidly. The USDA during the session reported larger than expected production and yield estimates for this year's crop, along with a larger than expected ending stocks estimate. It's going to be interesting to see if corn bounces back on Monday or if they continue to absorb this very bearish report when trade resumes next week. Soybeans ended the session modestly higher, an up and down day there overall, with pressure at least initially from the USDA numbers, but beans bounced back with help from soybean meal expectations. And wheat did close lower. USDA had a bearish set of supply and demand estimates for wheat as well. With this out of the way, corn and soybeans are going to go back to focusing on U.S. harvest activity, expecting more delays in parts of the region starting later this weekend into early next week, while wheat will continue to keep an eye on the export situation in the Black Sea region and U.S. winter wheat planting. Live and feeder cattle were sharply higher. Feeders were in the lead on that lower move in corn. Live cattle basically followed, with both waiting for this week's direct trade in the South to really get going. We did see some bids surface during the session, but otherwise the major feeders.
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3: We've reached the home stretch of the high school football season in Nebraska, and tonight it brings us to Columbus. A perfect night for football. It's nice and warm, not a cloud in the sky, and Columbus hosting Papio South. He's Andy Klassen, I'm Jake Bartecki. Great to have you with us on another Friday night here on News Channel Nebraska. Andy, Columbus is 3-3. This is a young group that has just five seniors on their roster, and Papio South, after going to the state final a year ago, on track to have a good season again at 5-1.
4: Yeah, the Titans are putting together a really nice looking season once again, moving the ball so well offensively through the air. I'm sure we'll talk about a couple key players, but they did have a trip up last week against Lincoln Southeast. Coach talked to us, said we might have learned some things about ourselves. Hopefully we can build off that loss from last week.
3: And as we talked about, this is the back half of the season. Now, how important is this one for both sides and why?
4: Well, right now, Columbus is sitting at 3-3, as you mentioned. They're third in their district. They need to start picking up wins. It's not early anymore, so it's critical that they defend home field and get back in the winning column. For Papio South, they really want to bounce back after letting one kind of slip and kind of a poor game last week. They kind of got pushed around in Lincoln.
3: Yeah, middle half of the rankings right now for Papio South. Let's talk about a few of our key players tonight. First, for Columbus, Xavian Lopez-Long, leading receiver in receptions and receiving yards, but his ability to play both sides of the field is really important.
4: It really is. One of those two-way players, so you can tell he's a big play guy. Xavier Long, he goes long, averages over 19 yards per reception, already 400 yards on the receiving side of things. On the defensive side, two picks. We say it, big play. He is a big play on both sides.
3: Colin Rayburn is the quarterback for the Titans, and he played a little bit last year, kind of split time on a team that went to the state finals. How valuable was that?
4: Extremely valuable. Passed for over 1,000 yards a season ago, already has eclipsed 1,000 yards this year, and I love the way he takes care of the football, takes his shots, you know, has a great completion percentage, yards per game, but 21 touchdowns to 6 interceptions. Any coach across the state will take that any day of the week.
3: It's a Platte Valley versus Metro matchup here in Columbus. Andy will chat with both head coaches when we return on the Custom Sports Pregame Show.
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4: Joined now by Titans head coach Tim Clemminger, working on a really good season. What are your thoughts, overall thoughts of the season leading up to this point?
7: Pretty good up until last week. We had a pretty major stumble last week, looking to get back on track.
4: Lincoln Southeast, that's a proud tradition, proud program. What do you think you learned most from last week's loss?
7: You know, we got to have a really good week of practice, which I don't think we did leading into that. This past week, we had a really good week, so hopefully that shows out tonight.
4: your guys' offense has really been moving the ball through the air. What has led to that? Just the ex-

0: experience at quarterback coming back?
1: Yeah, I think our quarterback is definitely one of the underrated guys in the state. He's pretty special, very competitive, can make all the throws. Excited to see what he can do tonight.
0: What's your number one key here tonight to pull off that victory, get back on the winning column?
1: Yeah, we got to play physical. I know they're going to be physical. We got to match and exceed their physicality. So,
0: Coach, thank you for your time.
1: Yep, appreciate it. Thank you.
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0: Joined by head coach Craig Williams of the Columbus Discoverers. Coach, kind of an up and down season, 3-3. How do we turn that into 4-3 here tonight?
3: Well, you know, we got to come out and play our style of football. We got to be physical up front. Got to be physical on both sides of the football and get our running game going. If we can do that, we can move the ball consistently and we got to shut down their running game. This is a good football team we're playing. A lot of wins in the last couple of years and they know how to win football games and we got to come out and those are the things we got to overcome.
0: You bring up running game. You guys have a fantastic running game, averaging around 250 yards per game. How do you get that clicking here tonight?
3: Well, it starts up front with our offensive line and honestly our receivers and tight ends on the edges. We have to play physical. Across the board and both directions. We got to win matchups up front. We got to hit our double teams when we're trying to double team and then get climbed to the linebackers that like to fly around.
0: If I get you to narrow that down, just pick one key for victory here tonight, what would that be? What do you want to see from your team?
3: I think the most physical team tonight's going to win. I say that a lot going into games, but that's the way Class A football is in a lot of these games, and I think the most physical team tonight is going to win the football game.
0: Coach, thank you for your time. Good luck tonight.
3: All right, thank you.
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5: Getting ready to go here from Columbus. The Discoverers getting ready to bust through the tunnel and come say hello to a healthy crowd here on tap in Platte Valley area of the state. He's Andy Klassen, and I'm Jake Bartecki. Andy, what is one thing you are looking for to be a key for both sides tonight?
0: Well, both teams really like to pride themselves on being multiple on offense. What do I mean by that? They can run the football, they can pass the football, move the ball through the air. Really like what Columbus has been able to do and how they get multiple running backs involved each and every game. Flip the script on the other side, South. They get so many receivers involved with the game. It's really going to be a game of cat and mouse between a rushing attack, a passing attack, and how each staff is going to defend each other.
5: Indeed. All right, let's take a look at our school spotlight here, learn a little bit more about the schools that will participate in tonight's matchup on NCN. Papillion-La Vista South, the Titans out of the Metro Conference up near Omaha. Their enrollment is 1,553 out of the second NSAA district. And for the home team tonight, the Discoverers, they, of course, are out of the Heartland Athletic Conference, an enrollment of just shy of 1,000, and they are the Discoverers in the second NSA district as well. We'll have starting lineups when we return.
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1: Columbus 3-3, Papio South 5-1, and well inside the top 10 of our News Channel Nebraska rankings. Let's take a look at the starting lineups for this one. Columbus, of course, the home team, so we'll take a look at the visitors from Papillion La Vista South first up. Colin Rayborn, the quarterback, he was our player to watch, and then obviously Jagger Cox is going to be a big part of the run game side draft. Ryan Warrior, Antonio Bradshaw at the receivers, and Pearson Ivner, their tight end, and an experienced offensive line, Andy.
2: Yeah, that trio between Draft Warrior and Bradshaw, they're going to be big here tonight. Look for Rayborn, the experienced quarterback, to really move that ball around between that trio of receivers.
1: And the Titans quarterback, Rayborn, only sacked 5 times in the entire season. This is a good defense, headlined by guys like Cy Draft, who plays obviously both sides of the ball, but Cam Barth at defensive end. Keep an eye on 76 tonight for the Titans. For the home team, Columbus Discover, C.J. Sindelar is the quarterback, Andy. He's got a good arm. He's thrown 6 touchdowns, but he has thrown 3 picks this season as well.
2: Yeah, but he also really takes care beyond those picks. He has a very high completion percentage, right around 70%, and he gets vertical, averaging 13 yards or better per pass attempt, per reception. So sometimes you see a stat like that, those interceptions, well, it's because he's kind of going deep, going vertical, and a lot of times off that play-action pass.
1: And again, keep your eyes on also Peyton Andreessen and Eli Larson. Head coach for the Discoverers, Craig Williams, said those are the heartbeat of this football team. And this is a stout defense that's very physical.
2: Yes.
1: The defensive backs especially, Esteban Arcros, and then we talked about him in our opening segment, Xavier Lopez-Long leads the team in takeaways.
2: Yeah, and if you caught a little bit of that pregame interview with head coach Craig Williams, the number of times he said, physicality. We need to be a physical team. It starts on the defensive side for the Discoverers. It's something that they really hang their helmet on, you could say, right? The gridiron.
1: Let's take a look at our rankings in Class A. Again, you can catch these early in the week, every week during high school football season. No surprises at 1-2-3. Millard South and Westside 6-0. Millard North, Andy, at 5-1. Yeah. I think how tough they played Trey Taylor and the Patriots having a lot to do with that.
2: You're exactly right. And their first game of the season, one of the better games all season long, was against Elkhorn South, the team that they're still edging out by one spot in those top 10 rankings.
1: And you caught Papillion La Vista South. They are well in the rankings here. And looking to try and jump a few more spots, get some more votes as we get another set of rankings next week. Well, there you see it. The Discoverers ready to take the field in the maroon uniforms and the white helmets. It is a perfect night for football. Not a cloud in the sky here in Columbus. We've got kickoff coming up.
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1: And welcome back to Columbus, where number 7 Papio South is getting ready to take on the Discoverers here on News Channel Nebraska. I'm Jake Bartek, he's Andy Klass, and great to have you with us for another night of football on NCN. Andy, we had on this same broadcast a Class A matchup last night in Lincoln between Northeast and North Star, and we get some more Class A action tonight. And a couple of the team, one team that's obviously one of the best in the state trying to move up the rankings, and another one that's trying to position themselves better for the postseason.
2: Yeah, it's really going to be interesting because both teams, talented teams, coming off a loss from a week ago, looking to right the ship and get back on that winning track here tonight. You got to think Columbus has that home field advantage, right? Down here, such a special place, Pawnee Park. But you talk about the the highly ranked, the always dangerous Papillion, La Vista, South Titans, and really what they've been able to do over the last couple of seasons, and just have that winning mentality chugging along right here throughout the 2026 season.
1: Columbus won the toss. They elected to defer to the second half. Papillion La Vista won the toss and elected to defer to the second half. So they will kick off here to start this one. Perfect night for football. 79 degrees will drop down into the lower 70s by the time this one is complete. No real breeze to make note of. A very slight breeze coming from right to left across the field, but really only at 2 or 3 miles an hour, so shouldn't have much factor at all. Papillion La Vista South in off a 31-7 loss. Bit of a shocker last week to Lincoln Southeast, and it was a loss as well for Columbus, 31-17 at the hands of Elkhorn North, a new entry to Class A. Both teams off a loss, they'll get back to their winning ways, one of them tonight. Kick is away, and we are underway here in Columbus as this one will skip through the back of the end zone. Xavier Lopez Long will take the touchback, and that brings out the Discoverers offense for the first time tonight.
2: You mentioned Columbus's loss last week to Elkhorn North. There's still a couple of bright spots there. They're able to get two scores in that second quarter, scoring a total of 10 points, keeping it close up to that point. The Wolves, they're very, very talented out there in Elkhorn North. And Columbus hoping that they can build off that performance here tonight.
1: And they take on a team, it doesn't get much easier in Papillion La Vista South. First series of the ball game for C.J. Sindelar. And in the backfield, he does have, indeed, Bryce Brown at the running back spot. Brown, a big physical runner, did not play much running back a year ago, and he gets the call on first and 10.
2: Not surprised they come out in that pistol formation. Quick snap, run to the left, just a power ISO type of a play. Good for about 4 yards.
1: Yeah, he got five as they credit him with an extra yard there after the play. This Discoverers offense this season, 31 points per game, 358 yards per game, and that includes over 100 rushing yards through the first 6 games this season. Sindelar with an option to the right. Keeps it himself and is hit hard. First one there for Papio South is Noah Weichel, and that'll bring up third down.
2: Now Weichel is quick to react, quick to read, quick to everything, quick to the football on that rushing attempt.
1: Got a yard, so it is third and manageable. Third and 4, ball on the 26-yard line on the opening series of the ball game.
2: On second down, the two over the top safeties for the Titans, man, they're really crowding the line. Now you're looking at a one high type of a look. Single safety over the top.
1: Out of the shotgun here. Brown has been known to have his number called on third down this season. They'll go to the air.